0: go from the Arlington Street on-ramp to the on-ramp for Mass Ave, and again from Starrow Drive to West Newton. The expressway northbound is stop and go between the split and the gas tank, then again between South Station and the O'Neill Tunnel. The expressway southbound, you're on the brakes between the O'Neill Tunnel and the gas tank, then again between Granite Ave and the split. Route 95 northbound slows between Route 109 and I-93. Route 95 southbound is sluggish between Route 140 and Route 152. Out west is looking good right now. Lexi Mack, WBZ's 24-hour traffic network.
1: The 4-day forecast comes from AccuWeather's Brian Thompson.
2: It's going to turn out more comfortable tonight under a partly cloudy sky. Low 63 in Boston and will be in the 50s for many inland suburbs. Increasing amounts of sunshine tomorrow. Not as warm with low humidity, a high of 77. And clear and cooler tomorrow night. Low 58 in Boston. Upper 40s in some of the coolest inland suburbs. A lot of sunshine on the way for Saturday. A beautiful start to the weekend. High temperature on Saturday about 75. And then more clouds on Sunday. More humidity as well. There will be some rain at times, especially during the morning, with a high of 73. I'm AccuWeather meteorologist Brian Thompson, WBZ, Boston's News Radio.
1: It is 72 degrees down in Kingston right now. It's 67 out in Leicester, 72 up in Andover, in Boston, 79 and feeling more like 75. The wind looks like it's calmed down, just a steady breeze out there right now, and a partly cloudy sky at 8:05.
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1: On Wall Street today, stocks sank after oil prices jumped to their highest levels since May. The S&P fell 0.6%. The Dow also dropped 0.6%. The Nasdaq sank 0.7%. It is a quiet night for sports. The Red Sox will be opening up a series against the Kansas City Royals starting tomorrow night at Fenway. 8:06 right now, and it's time for Nightside with Dan Ray. I'm Madison Rogers. Have a good one.
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8: Thank you very much, Madison. Best news there. No sports tonight. We're just going to focus on what we want to focus here on Nightside. Good evening, everyone. My name is Dan Ray, host of the aptly named Nightside with Dan Ray, and we are here for the next 4 hours, all the way to the cusp of midnight. We will take you all the way. If you're driving somewhere, stay with us. Be careful. Don't want to lose any listeners. You are always welcome to call in on any topic. We have a very interesting guest coming up in a moment. I will introduce him, but first I will reintroduce you to our producer. Rob Brooks is back in the Big Socket, the headquarters of now iHeartRadio, WBZ, Boston's News Radio. Been around for a long time, since 1921 to be exact. So we are coming up on about 105 years and going strong. And no, I have not worked here during all of those, a good portion of them, but not all of those 105 years. We will talk later on tonight about a couple of interesting topics which have me scratching my head. The TSA is rethinking airport security, allowing some items to go through TSA checkpoints that for the last 20 or so years, 25 years, have been banned, and also allow passengers to bring with them friends, family members, to see them, to wish them bon voyage, or to greet them when they return home. That has been prohibited since 9/11. We'll talk about that. We'll also talk about President Trump's $5,000 promise if the Republicans retain control of both the House and Senate. I think it's a little weird, but maybe you may disagree. My guest first hour is a prolific writer, an author. He's been in radio, television, but most importantly, books. Jeffrey Robinson has written 30 books. Jeffrey Robinson, welcome to Nightside.
9: It is an honor to be with you. Thank you very much for letting me come and visit.
8: Well, I'll tell you, it's an honor to have you. That is for sure.
9: There's no way that you're 105 years old. I can attest to that.
8: No, I'm not, but the station is.
9: I'm worried about the producer, though.
8: Yes. He's been here a very long time. Very, very long time.
9: 105 years, yeah.
8: Yeah. They have him chained to his chair. They don't even let him go home. Now, we're going to get in trouble, I having said that on the air, because someone's going to take me seriously, and there'll be calls. calls to free Rob. No, Rob is very happy. He's been producer of this program. We're at least past year 15, you and I, Rob, of a program that is soon to start its 20th year. So Rob says hello as well. Jeffrey Robinson.
9: On one of the great radio stations, on one of the really great American radio stations. BZ has a great history.
8: Well, I am so happy that when we talked briefly today, you started in radio.
9: I love radio.
8: You understand radio.
9: Yeah. I loved it. I had the most fun in radio. I worked in commercial radio my first year in college. And then when I was in the Air Force, I moonlighted in radio on weekends. And it was just the most fun. And BZ used to get in our way. I was stationed for a little bit under a year outside of Ocean City, New Jersey, working at a daytimer in Ocean City, doing the Saturday afternoon and Sunday morning show. And we had to get off the air to make way for you guys, because when at nighttime, that 50,000-watt signal covered most of eastern the United States.
8: So it is a powerful stick.
9: It really is. I mean, I could listen to it in Philadelphia. I have friends listening to it in Ontario. It's all over the place. Yeah.
8: Florida. Because we're just going out over the water. I've had callers just from terrestrial radio as far away as Winnipeg in Canada, which is out in Alberta. Minnesota is common. Missouri. We've had callers from Texas. Now, again, with the internet, sometimes we actually have international callers. So you never know who will be learning about your new book tonight, the book Ash and Honor.
9: Before we get into the book, can I tell you my favorite radio story?
8: Love it. You're a great guest because I'm going to sit back and enjoy this interview a lot more than I usually do. Go right ahead.
9: Radio is such fun, much more fun than television. I was working at that little daytimer on weekends, and the station manager came to me and said, can you take my morning show, please, because I want to take my kids on vacation. So you take it for 2 weeks. I said, look, I'd like to, but, you know, I'm an officer in the Air Force, and they take attendance. I mean, I'm protecting the world against the Russians attacking. So I don't know.
8: And you did a darn good job, by the way. They never have attacked,
9: at least up until now. Right. I stand on my record. So I said to him, look, I feel terrible, because if I can't do it, you can't go away. I'll come in at night. And I'll pre-record the four-hour radio show, your morning show. So I'd go in every night at around 10. I'd sit in this empty studio, reel-to-reel tape, and record the four-hour morning show, which meant that my clock radio would go off in the morning, and I'd listen to myself on the radio, which was very cool. And I started getting kind of cocky about it because, you know, I had to amuse myself. So I started doing weather checks and traffic checks the night before.
8: And I, you know, not particularly relevant 8 hours later.
9: Ocean City, 72 degrees and bright sunshine this morning. That's pissing down with rain. People would call the station and say, is that guy drunk? And I did a traffic report one night, and I said, look, there's a 16-wheeler that has jackknifed on Route 9 just south of Palermo. So take the freeway, the turnpike. Go, don't miss exit, whatever it is. And I thought, well, you know, who's going to know? Well, the police called the station and said, we can't find this accident. Where is it? And I was informed that I was never to do that again.
8: I think the FCC would probably have something to say about that.
9: Well, the Ocean City Police had something to say about it. So, yeah.
8: I'd be more worried. I'd be more worried about the station license, Jeffrey.
9: The radio was such fun. When I was in Syracuse, I was on general staff for 5 generals and 3 colonels at an air division in Syracuse, and I was, again, moonlighting at a Syracuse station. NORAD, back in the 50s, had done a stunt on Santa Claus, tracking Santa Claus on Christmas Eve.
8: They still do?
9: And I'd heard about it, and nobody in Syracuse was doing it. So I went into the station, and I wrote all of the little inserts that we needed to do on Christmas Eve from about noon to midnight. And I had guys being fighter pilots, and I had guys at radar stations, and we'd interrupt programming, and I wrote these about 24 little inserts, 2 minutes a shot. And it would play it on Christmas Eve, and midnight I would say, this is Lieutenant Jeffrey Robinson from the 35th Air Division. We have a positive sighting. Santa Claus will be in the Syracuse area in the next 2 minutes. You know, hooray, and that was it. Okay. And people loved it. They would call me at the Air Force Base. They'd call the station. The kids loved it. So I did it for 3 years. My fourth year, I'm about to get out in January of 71, and here it is, Christmas of 70, and I think to myself, I'm going to kill off Santa Claus. And I'm going to say we've got an unidentified flying sled, and I'm going to shoot him down.
8: No.
9: And I was told I could do it, but I'd be court-martialed. And I decided, no, I think I'll just go quietly into the night and leave.
8: Discretion is always the better part of valor. Trust me.
9: Yeah, so I did not kill off Santa Claus. But radio, you could do it. It was great.
8: Oh, sure. War of the Worlds, Orson Welles, all that stuff.
9: Yeah.
8: They got in trouble for that. Jeffrey, we have just burned through our first segment here, and I haven't even gotten to your book, which I'm okay with that, but I just want to set it up here real quickly. The book is Ash and Honor, The Untold 368 Minutes of 9/11. It's an intriguing subtitle. You've written 30 books. This is one that you spent an awful lot of time working on, as I understand it. You are an investigative journalist. You have done books on so many different subjects. And by the way, subjects that probably could have put you in the crosshairs of some nasty people. The Naked Truth About Bitcoin, Crime, Terror, and Dirty Money in the Offshore World, Money, Ego, and Power Inside the Global Pharmaceutical Industry. I mean, you hit every target.
9: I wrote a biography of Sheikh Yamani, the OPEC oil guy, and pissed off the king of Saudi Arabia. I pissed him off royally.
8: I assume it wasn't an homage.
9: The Yamani book was great. I mean, he was a wonderful guy. Yamani was an exceptional human being, a terrific man. But the king of Saudi Arabia had fired him and didn't like the fact that I knew the truth and wrote about it.
8: So that could come back. I also saw that you wrote a book with Brigitte Bardot.
9: Well, I wrote her biography. I wrote three biographies. Yamani, the OPEC oil guy, the Saudi Arabia guy. And I wrote the biography of Brigitte Bardot, and I wrote a biography called Rainier and Grace, which was Prince Rainier and Grace Kelly.
8: Grace Kelly. Yeah.
9: And I knew them all. I mean, I don't want to write a biography of somebody I don't know. I want to see how they walk, how they move, how they speak, what the look is behind their eyes. And Bardot was wonderful and horrible at the same time. She was quite a character. Had been perhaps the most beautiful woman on earth for several years, created a monster industry called Brigitte Bardot. In fact, at her height in cinema, in the movies, Brigitte Bardot was the second largest French export into the world after Dassault Aviation.
8: Whoa.
9: You know, they were making planes, and she was making movies. But Grace Kelly was the one. Grace Kelly was just sensational. She was the most wonderful person. She was gorgeous and sweet and adorable and... She once offered to cut my hair. She said, "Your hair is too long." I said, "Yeah, I know." She said, "I'm going to get a pair of scissors and cut your hair." I said, "No, you're not. Because if you do, my mother is going to tell everybody she knows in South Florida that Grace Kelly is my barber." But I'll tell you one Grace Kelly story, which is my favorite of all. It was her last Christmas. It was Christmas of 82. Yeah, she died, I think, in 83, or Christmas of 81, and she died in 82.
8: Okay.
9: And I was living in the south of France, and I was friends with her daughter, Caroline. And she called one day and said, "We're having a party to decorate my Christmas tree. Would you come and cook brunch for my mom and me?" I said, "Sure." So I went over to the house and started cooking, and Grace walked in and said, "What's for brunch?" And I said, "Scrapple." She said, "Scrapple, you know, the Philadelphia meat." She said, Scrapple, where do you get Scrapple in Monaco? So we both laughed about that. And when Caroline came down and said, what's for brunch? Grace said, Scrapple, dear. Anyway, we finish brunch. The party starts. A dozen people coming to decorate the tree. And Grace and I move off to the side of the room where the tree is. And we're sitting on the floor in the corner, just the two of us. Oh. And I said to her, do you get a lot of mail? She said, oh, I do. And I answer every letter I get. I said, you do? She said, yes. I said, well, who writes to you? What do they want? She said, well, you know, I did a book on flower arranging. So I get a lot of letters, you know, should I mix petunias with roses, that sort of stuff. And I get a lot of letters from young girls saying, what's it like to be a real life princess? And I answer them all by hand with a fountain pen. There's only one letter I won't do when people ask me about acting advice. I will not give acting advice. And she stops and looks at me. And I said, why? She said, well, I'll tell you the story. When I was a young actress trying to make it on Broadway, I lived at the Barbizon, which was like a residence hotel for young women.
8: Yeah.
9: And had a bunch of roommates. And I was taking classes with Elia Kazan at the Actors Studio. And he called me one Saturday and said, look, there's a young actor who is reading for a part on Monday, needs to rehearse with somebody. Would you do me a favor and let him come up? And would you read with him? She said, oh, okay. But, you know, there's no room in this apartment. My roommates have their boyfriends over. There's the record player is going. And okay, so this kid comes up and they go into the kitchen. You know the size of a New York kitchen.
8: Not big.
9: There's just room for one and a half of them. Yeah. And they read and the kid says, what do you think? And Grace says, you want me to tell you the truth? You're good. You're a great-looking guy. You're good. But this is a tough business. And you have a wife and a young child, and you work for your father. And, you know, there's a lot of amateur theater that you can get into. But to go professional, I don't think you've got what it takes. I'm sorry, but that's my honest opinion.
8: Yeah.
9: And she stops and looks at me.
8: Of course, the question
9: I said,
8: is.
9: Okay. I said, okay, who? She said, Paul Newman.
8: Yeah. Yeah, I knew that.
9: Never gave acting advice after that.
8: All right. We got a break. Jeffrey Robinson, we're going to come back and we're going to talk about a book that I hope many of us read in its entirety because it is probably the most important story of our lives. Jeffrey Robinson, Ash and Honor, The Untold, 368 Minutes. Not hours, not days, minutes of 9/11. We will explain upon our return. My name is Dan Ray. This is Nightside. You know the numbers. 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
8: My guest is Jeffrey Robinson. He is an author, 30 books. We're talking about his most recent book just out this month, Ash and Honor, The Untold 368 Minutes of 9/11. Jeffrey, we have about 3 minutes to our news at the bottom of the hour. You're a radio guy, so you know what I'm talking about. I want to know initially, what compelled you to write this book? When did you start to write it? And how many different people did you use as sources in this book? Because it is the work of an investigative journalist.
9: Thank you. I heard a phone call from Secretary of Defense Donald Rumsfeld up to George Bush in Air Force One sometime early in the afternoon. So the four planes were down. And he reported to Bush that there was a U.S. Airways flight out of Madrid heading for Philadelphia. It was 25 minutes outside of U.S. airspace. He said they were off course. The pilots were not responding. He believed it was headed for Washington and would probably crash into either the White House or the Capitol, and he wanted permission to shoot it down, and George Bush said yes. Wow. I mean, you know, 250 innocent souls on an airplane are about to be murdered. If, in fact, they were there. Well, yeah. It turns out, because I looked for that plane, it was still on the ground in Madrid. It was a ghost flight. And I found out that there were 10 to 15 to 20 other ghost flights that day. Pandemonium in the skies and throughout the country. Oh. And I wanted to know what happened that didn't happen and what didn't happen that did happen. And I started calling around and finding people who were witness to all this, mainly in the national security apparatus, the Air Force, the Army, the Navy, and the FAA, some government employees, and spoke to just over 60 people who had been put in a position of authority to protect the United States in a worst-case scenario, except this time the worst-case scenario was worser than anyone ever imagined.
8: I think all of us remember that day. I was literally in the back of a TV van. We were following Joe Mulkey, the congressman from Boston, had passed away, and his seat was being, a special election was being held. His replacement. It wasn't a special election. I misspoke. But, you know, I was snoozing, and we had done my live shots in the morning, and we're waiting for something to, you know, the putative congressman to come by. I'm half asleep. He said a plane just hit the one of the towers. I think a small plane out of control.
9: Yeah.
8: You know, a few minutes later, second plane. Well, then everybody, all bets are off. And it's a day that if you're over 35 years of age, you must have specific recall of that day. And you have an incredible font of information in this book, Ash and Honor, The Untold 368 Minutes of 9/11. Quickly, give me the 368 minutes. We got a minute before our newscast here. How did that subtitle develop?
9: I timed it. I wanted to write in a very confined space because I'm doing something called long-form narrative journalism, which is an extremely difficult thing to do. I mean, if young journalists, don't try this at home because you're going to hurt yourself. It took years and years and years of experience to be able to do this. And I'm writing in a confined space from the time that American 11 hit the North Tower until the time George Bush at Offutt Air Force Base said to Mark Tillman, the pilot of Air Force One, let's go home.
8: I remember both of those events, and of course Boston. Two of the planes left Boston that ended up hitting the World Trade Center centers. Let's take a quick break. We got a quick newscast. When we come back, we're going to talk. I hope we have some time to get some calls in. We always get the commercials in, but we're going to worry about the calls. This is a fascinating story. It is a story of all of our lives. As I said, if you're over 35, you're going to know a lot about this, but you're not going to know everything. And this gentleman, author and investigative journalist, Jeffrey Robinson, knows the ins and outs like no one I have ever spoken with. Back on Nightside, if you'd like to join with a call or a question or two, you got to call now. Jeffrey Robinson, stay right there. It's a 4-minute news break. Back right after this.
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27: 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A Wellesley woman accused of killing her two kids will be staying behind bars.
28: Janet McCausland's defense attorney, Joseph Krowski Jr., tried to have his client's case dismissed or have her released on bail due to lack of information. However, the judge denied both requests.
27: That's WBZ's Jared Brosnan. Meantime, there's a new motion from Lindsey Clancy's attorney today, arguing the court is required to find her not guilty. Kevin Reddington citing what he argues is a lack of evidence to justify a retrial. Community members are coming together in Mattapan this evening.
29: The city and MBTA are launching a series of community meetings beginning tonight where folks can get an up-close look at the updated design renderings for Blue Hill Ave. It includes a full reconstruction of the roadway and sidewalks from Mattapan to Grove Hall.
27: 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I'm Madison Rogers.
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8: Delighted to be joined by Jeffrey Robinson. His book, Ash and Honor, The Untold 368 Minutes of 9/11. Before we go to your book, there was another author named Robinson who I had on. It was kind of a similar genre. A guy named Patrick Robinson. He wrote the book Lone Survivor. No relation, I assume?
9: No relation.
8: Fair enough. Okay. So,
9: and even if it was, most people would deny that I was related to them anyway.
8: You got some lines here. I like that. I'm going to steal that. Let's get to a couple of big questions. As you looked at this day, this horrific day, 9/11, 2001. I'm sure that you have run down a lot of the theories and the arguments that this was intentional and there was all sorts of subterfuge. Is there anything in your book that suggests, shows that, or proves that? And if not, is it fair to assume, as a umbrella question, that this was just a group of government agencies missing signals, screwing up, and was really the equivalent of a modern-day Pearl Harbor?
9: It was a modern-day Pearl Harbor. It was for my generation, it was a November 22nd, 1963 in Dallas, the day we lost our innocence.
8: We're of the same generation.
9: But it was worse than that.
8: You and I are both baby boomers, so we're that day was quite a day, too, and we remember it.
9: Sure was. No, Elvis had nothing to do with 9/11. I can say that unequivocally. Okay. The conspiracy theories are nonsense. I will tell you there was one thing that happened which really bugged me. There's an airplane called an E-4B, which is a command and control airplane. And they're stationed at, I think we had six or seven of them stationed at Offutt. It's like a 747, but easily identifiable with a big dome on the top of the cabin, a big hump that you can see quite clearly from the ground. And there was a training exercise with a bunch of guests on board. They took off from, I guess, Langley to fly over Washington, and 9/11 happened. At the same time, the White House was they were told to clear out of the White House. It was evacuated. Yep. Some very senior journalists, television journalists, who should have known better, saw this E-4B over Washington and immediately equated this mystery plane, which any 9-year-old kid with an airplane scrapbook could have identified, with the evacuation of the White House. And they went on the air to say there was a mystery plane, and that's why we evacuated the... And I mean, talk about, and I won't name them, but they're recognizable names, but talk about downright sloppy journalism.
8: Well,
9: shame
8: that,
9: on
8: that's,
9: them.
8: Yeah, that's misreporting, number one, not intentional. But it, you know what it also is? It's the pack journalism that a lot of reporters fall into. They would rather be wrong, but with the pack. So I'm sure that if there are a bunch of guys at the Pentagon that day, it starts pretty quickly, and one overhears someone else, and next thing they're putting it on television. So what I'm interested in is the role of Condoleezza Rice here. I want to get to that. The reason is that Richard Clark, would play an important role here, former member of the National Security Council, wasn't a classmate of mine, but we were at the same high school together around the same time, Boston Latin School. And I couldn't figure out if Clark was badly portrayed, or if Clark was a hero, if Rice, who I have tremendous respect for, from in terms of her resume, what errors did she make in advance?
9: Okay, Dr. Rice was sitting in the PIAC next to Dick Cheney. The PIAC is the Presidential Emergency Operations Center, five stories below the East Wing when we used to have an East Wing. Yep. It's a blockhouse. I had two sources sitting immediately opposite them, an Air Force officer and a Marine officer, sitting right there talking to them. I contacted Dr. Rice. She's out in California. She's a school teacher. And she's a Russian expert and spoke Russian, but she had no experience whatsoever in national security, none whatsoever. I sent her a note and I said, I'm writing this book and I have some very serious questions to ask you. And I got a note back from her assistant saying, Dr. Rice is too busy to talk to you. Well, you know, I'm not a Boston Street kid, but I'm a New York Street kid, which is kind of the same thing, except not Irish. So I sent her a note. And I said, please tell Dr. Rice that I said if she won't talk to me, she's mismanaging her time and the chips will fall where they may.
8: Good for you.
9: I did speak to a great guy, a really great guy named Kofor Black. Kofor Black was the CIA agent who originally identified Al-Qaeda and bin Laden way back in the early 90s. By 2001, he was in charge of the counterintelligence operation at the CIA. Very senior guy, had been in the agency all his life. He and George Tenet, the director of the CIA, and Richard Clark, who had been in the White House for decades doing counterintelligence and various work like that, went to the Bush administration, including Dr. Rice, four times in 2001. Not once, not twice, not three times, four times in 2001. And said, there's a guy named Osama bin Laden and Al-Qaeda. They are planning an attack, probably inside the United States, probably using airplanes. Four times. Now, what you had was a situation where George Bush, Condi Rice, Don Rumsfeld, Dick Cheney, they were the neocons. They all strongly believed that there was no such thing as a lone wolf terrorist. The terrorism was a state activity, and it had to be driven by a state. And they sat there and warned them four times. Kofor Black said to me, because I spoke to all these people, Kofor said to me that they disregarded this warning. I thought we were in the Twilight Zone. I couldn't believe it, because Dr. Rice had one single job to do, one and only one job, prepare for the worst-case scenario. And she didn't do it.
8: Yeah, that's almost the case of willful ignorance.
9: Well, she said, you know, as terrorism is state-sponsored, can't be some individual. She got that wrong.
8: Yeah.
9: That's why she wouldn't talk to me.
8: Well, I might understand why she would talk. Okay, one other area. The FBI agent in Minnesota who tried to push it up the chain of command. Again, I'm not sure if you talked to her. I had her on my show probably 15 years ago.
9: But I know the story. Yeah.
8: Yeah. She's the one who found out that there were these guys from the Middle East who were at airplane training academy schools, whatever. They didn't want to learn how to take off or land. They just wanted to learn how to fly.
9: Well, they wanted, yeah, they wanted, what they didn't want to do was land. That should have been a huge red flag to anybody with common sense.
8: Right.
9: Because, you know what? Planes are supposed to land.
8: It's only the planes that don't land that we cover.
9: That's right.
8: The journalism.
9: So, and I can tell you that when I was in the Air Force, I served with some Marine officers who all had parachute badges. And my line to them was, that's all well and good, but you know what? If it's a perfectly good plane and can land, there's no reason to jump out of it.
8: So she could not get up the chain of command. Did you? There's so many tentacles here, okay? So many storylines. If you didn't go down that storyline, that's fine. But that seems to me to be an incredible mistake. This is our FBI that's supposed to protect us domestically. She never got a hearing. She never could get it up the chain of command, as I understood it at the time.
9: An interesting thing has happened since 9/11. The credit card companies have programmed the computers to pick up anomalies and report them. It's a little known fact, and I don't get into this in the book, but I had breakfast one day in Washington with a former agent who now works for one of the credit card companies, and he told me that if you see a guy paying for Motel 6 and a rent-a-wreck car with a credit card, and then buying first-class airline tickets, that sparks a little red flag. Somebody's got to say, wait a minute, you know, something's going on here.
8: Yeah, that's an anomaly that stands, that absolutely stands out. I have heard a little bit of that, and there's some innovative ways that the current FBI, and when I say current, I don't necessarily mean the FBI of today, but the last 20 years, have been able to use a lot of tools that have been used against us to protect us. So let me ask the last question before we go to break here. From your in-depth investigation here, and I do want to tell a little bit of the story and enough to get people to be really interested in the book. How exposed are we today to something similar to what we experienced 25 years ago tomorrow?
9: NORAD was pretty much decimated after the Berlin Wall fell, NORAD being the North American Aerospace Defense Command.
8: Yep.
9: And they had four fighter squadrons on standby in each of the corners of the United States and one in Canada. Looking outwards, nobody was looking inward because, you know, why should they? Well, the threat was discussed in the White House and they didn't take it seriously. So they were looking outwards. Today, the military has been so decimated that we are equally ill-prepared for another attack. And I'm saying pretty much with certainty that it's not a question of if, but when. It will happen again, and we are simply not prepared for it. Unless we teach the lessons of history, and that's something I am very firm about, this next generation of people under 35 need to understand this is not Pearl Harbor, it's not the Kennedy assassination, it is something much worse. And if you disregard history, we will make the same mistakes twice.
8: The past is prologue. My guest is Jeffrey Robinson, the book Ash and Honor, The Untold 368 Minutes of 9/11. When I come back, my question is going to be, tell me a couple of items or a couple of facts that most of us are unaware of that occurred within that 368 minutes of 9/11. My guest, Jeffrey Robinson. If you want to ask a question, 617-254-1030, 617-931-1030. I think that this is a topic that needs to be discussed in depth, even beyond the 25th anniversary tomorrow. We'll do it up big tomorrow, every media outlet. But again, will the lessons of 9/11/2001 stay with us? And will we continue to learn from them? That's going to be the legacy of 9/11. Back on Nightside with my guest, Jeffrey Robinson.
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8: I think all of us, we're talking with Jeffrey Robinson, whose book is Ash and Honor, The Untold 368 Minutes of 9/11. I think all of us remember moments in time pretty clearly. One of the moments in time, and I think you might have been critical of where the president found himself when the planes hit the tower. I will always remember Andy Card, who's a friend, a former state representative here in Massachusetts and a friend of the Bush family and hence his chief of staff status. And he went over and whispered into President Bush's ear, we're at war, planes have just hit, one first plane has hit the tower. And he's reading to some school kids. He didn't jump up in panic, which I thought was the professional and the smart way to handle it. But there was a lot of stuff at that very moment, wheels that went in motion, which I assume is very much at the beginning of your book. Just set us up a little bit. Give us a little bit of a table setter here around that moment in time that I think most of us, if we didn't see it live, we've seen it on tape.
9: Yeah, he heard about the North Tower while they were in the motorcade.
8: Oh, yeah.
9: And so he knew about that. He was sitting reading to the kids when the second plane hit, and Andy Card whispered in his ear that there had been a second plane and was very brief, so that he didn't want Bush to react in front of the children. Mm-hmm. And what you saw, the spin came from the Bush side. What you saw was the president taking it very seriously and contemplating what actions to take, not showing panic in front of the kids. Frankly, what you saw was a deer caught in the headlights. And I don't criticize him for that, because he suddenly told the country's at war, and that's a pretty difficult bite to digest in that situation. He needed to think this through and to understand what it meant. He wasn't contemplating anything. He was simply trying to understand what he'd just been told.
8: To now, absorb it.
9: There are two, and we all would have reacted that way. I mean, you know, I don't criticize him at all for that. There are two Secret Service supervisors in the room. When that happened, the minute that happened, they realized they have to get him out of there.
8: Yep.
9: Because the visit had been announced. If there's a hijacker someplace in the Florida area, Sarasota, he could crash into the school and kill the president. Yep. It had been announced. They knew where he was. They wanted him out of there. So they immediately went into overdrive to fortify the motorcade, to get him out of there. He insisted on doing some sort of an announcement to the American public, which they eventually regretted because it just didn't come off very well. They got him in the motorcade. Mark Tillman, the pilot of Air Force One, with whom I spent 4 hours on a Zoom call interviewing him, he fired up the starboard engines, the right side engines. Bush got there, ran up the gangway. They slammed the door, and Bush was... and the Air Force One took off. Now, they take off, all planes take off into the wind. That's how you get lift. They were told that there's a sniper at that end of the runway with a long rifle. So the Secret Service dispatches their ground people to get that guy. Tillman turns the plane around to take off with the wind. This requires a lot of skill, but he is, you know, an Air Force pilot. And he knew how to do this, but you're doing it not with an F-16. You're doing it with this huge 747. He takes off at such a steep angle that everybody is thrown back into their seats because he doesn't want to go anywhere near the sniper. Bush is sitting backwards at a table. He's thrown almost onto the face down onto the table, at which time Tillman is told there are other planes in the area, one coming towards him. So he banks far left, begins all sorts of maneuvers, defensive maneuvers, at which time he says, it's time to be Tom Cruise. And he wants to go up into the clouds to hide because he's got no fighter escorts. Another kind of strange thing. Where were the fighter escorts that should have been with the president that are always with the president? So he's now going up into the clouds. And he's taking the 7-4, which has bigger engines than a normal 7-4 and is lighter than a normal 7-4, takes him up into the clouds, up to an altitude of about 45,000 feet to hide in the clouds. Normal altitude for a 7-4 is 35, 37, 39, something like that, but not 45.
8: Right.
9: The problem is at 45,000 feet, the communications equipment doesn't work. So there are long periods of time in that flight out of Sarasota when the president is incommunicado. He can't talk to anybody on the ground.
8: Wow.
9: Yeah, this was a very dangerous situation.
8: A lot of decisions. Hey, I want to get at least one call in for you here so you know we have an audience. This has been a great interview with you. I'd love to have you back.
9: Let's
8: keep rolling. I'm going to go to Jane in Shrewsbury, Massachusetts. Jane, I have you and one other. At least I'd like to try to get in. Can you ask a quick question or make a quick comment? Jane, okay. Go right ahead.
0: Okay, thanks for the interview. I didn't catch the whole thing, and I just want to ask Jeffrey if he could also recommend one of his books about money laundering, because I just heard about the Treasury canceling the rule that requires companies to disclose their ownership.
9: The Laundrymen. That's the definitive book, The Laundrymen.
0: Oh, great. Okay. Well, thanks for both.
8: And Jane, I missed what you said. The Treasury Department just did what that you're responding to?
0: They just canceled the rule that requires companies to disclose who owns them. So foreign bad people can now own companies in the U.S. without having to disclose that to the Treasury.
8: That sounds absolutely insane why the Treasury we'll look at that. Maybe we'll do something on that. If not tomorrow, we'll do something early next week. That sounds to me like an insane.
0: That would be great, Dan.
8: Okay. Thank you, Jane. Appreciate the suggestion.
9: Thank you, Jane.
8: Let me get one more in here for you, Jeff. Let me go to Daryl in New Brunswick. Daryl, we are really tight on time. Quick question or comment, Daryl. I mean it.
2: Okay, right thanks for your service, Dan and Jeff. And then from there, reference Somalia, reference the communication. Did they know Osama was actually in Mogadishu when we were there early 90s?
9: Well, Kofor Black did because he was tracking them. And Kofor said to me, at the CIA, we didn't have anything like James Bond, like a 004 license to kill. But they tried.
8: So
9: they went
8: I think right? Daryl just said that Bin Laden was active in Somalia when the Marines, you know, lost some people. Is that accurate, Jeffrey?
9: He was active everywhere, and he was determined to strike at the heart of the U.S. And Kofor Black was there tracking him. He identified him. So when he gave the warning in 2001, four times to the administration, that this guy's out there and he's planning something, they disregarded it. That's why he said it's like being in the Twilight Zone.
8: Wow. Daryl, great question. Thank you for that question. We will talk soon. So one from Shrewsbury, Central Massachusetts, and one from Canada. I could do 4 hours with you any night on this or any other topic. You are a fabulous guest. Jeffrey Robbins,

0: Spectacular hour. I thank both Jane and Daryl. Good calls, good questions. Back on the other side, we are going to talk about why is the TSA now basically removing some of the restrictions that have worked for 25 years. Back on Nightside, right after the 9 o'clock news.
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6: 77 degrees in Boston at 9 o'clock. Good evening. I'm Dan Watkins. Here's what's happening. A Wellesley mother will remain behind bars as she faces murder charges in the death of her children.
7: At a hearing in Dedham District Court, defense attorney Joseph Krowski Jr. tried to have his client Janet McCausland's case dismissed. However, the request was denied by the judge, as was an attempt to have McCausland released on bail as she awaits the trial. Prosecutors accused McCausland of killing her two young children, 6-year-old Ella and 7-year-old Kai, in their Wellesley home back in April. She then fled to a relative's house in Vermont, where she allegedly confessed to the killings. Up next is a probable cause hearing on October 29th in Dedham District Court. Jared Brosnan, WBZ, Boston's News Radio.
6: Tomorrow, the nation will stop and remember the lives lost 25 years ago in the September 11th terrorist attacks. Commemoration events are planned all across the country, including right here in Massachusetts. A statewide moment of silence is planned for Friday morning at 8:46 a.m., the moment the first plane struck the North Tower at the World Trade Center. At the State House, the official commemoration is called Massachusetts Remembers, United We Stand. It will include Governor Healey presenting the American flag to the color guard before the flag will be raised and then lowered to half staff. Other parts of the ceremony include the presentation of the Madeline Amy Sweeney Award for Civilian Bravery, which honors the legacy of the Massachusetts native and flight attendant who sprung into action aboard American Airlines Flight 11, providing authorities with critical information about the hijacking. Now that a quarter century has passed since the terrorist attacks, how do you teach 9/11 to kids who have only experienced it through their textbook? WBZ's Heil Schaffel went and asked a history teacher.
8: Denham High history teacher Kevin Leonard remembers 9/11 vividly. He teaches one floor below the exact spot where he learned the towers had been hit as a Denham High School junior. His students today hadn't even been born.
9: And I just try to hammer home the point to the kids, like, there was before 9/11 and there was after, and you kids only know the after.
8: He turns to slam poet Mike Rosen, whose poem When God Happens humanizes the day, but also takes aim at the country's eagerness to go to war.
9: It's just dead silence. Like, I feel like it has an impact. I hope they have some sort of emotional tug.
8: War is a personal thing to Leonard, who enlisted as an army medic out of high school and served in Iraq. His life takeaway for the kids, rage and destruction in response to tragedy, is easy.
9: The hard part is peace, where you're like negotiation and compromise. It's easy to, quote, bomb people back to the Stone Age.
8: Heil Schaffel, WBZ, Boston's News Radio.
6: 903, traffic and weather together. The Subaru Retailers of New England, all-wheel drive traffic on the threes with Steve Perez. Where are we starting, Steve?
10: Well, we're looking downtown 93 North. There's a vehicle stalled in the right lane by exit 19 to the Tobin Bridge. You're okay getting by that. Starrow Drive East, you're not okay. There's a typical work zone in what is typically a heavy congestion area at this time, so jammed up Longfellow Bridge to Leverett Circle. South of the city, expressway is okay. 128 South in Dedham between Route 1 and University Ave, a work crew setting up now. Route 24 South, a center lane crash before Route 139 backs you up to 93, and then there's southbound work at Route 27 with a brief delay. North of the city, 93 jammed at a crash. Northbound by 128 with a crash before Commerce Way. So a pair of crashes in a work zone, heavy between 128 and Commerce Way. Route 3 North, paving slows you down. Route 62 to Treble Cove Road. Right now you're on the brakes getting through there. Heavy in Methuen, a 213 West crash at Howe Street, and 495 South in Haverhill at Route 125. A slow go with two lanes taken there.

0: and then a minor delay with work in Westford at Boston Road. West of town to Pike's okay for now. Work crews on the way. 128 North, a motorcycle crash on the ramp to the Pike just occurred. So far, not adding to what is already a slow-going situation. Another crash now. Route 2 East in Arlington at Lake Street. But so far, that's not backing anything up. Steve Perez, WBZ 24-Hour Traffic Network.
1: And here's Brian Thompson with the forecast.
2: Tonight will be more comfortable as we'll have a partly cloudy sky. Low temperature will be around 63 in Boston, many inland suburbs into the 50s. More in the way of sunshine heading into tomorrow. The humidity will be lower, and it won't be as warm as it was today. A high of 77 tomorrow afternoon. Clear and cooler tomorrow night, low 58 in Boston, upper 40s in the coolest inland spots. Beautiful on Saturday, lots of sunshine, high 75, but then a lot of clouds, some rain at times on Sunday, especially during the morning, high Sunday 73. It will tend to dry out heading into the afternoon. I'm AccuWeather meteorologist Brian Thompson, WBZ, Boston's News Radio.
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1: It's 77 degrees in Boston at 9:08. 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
9: All right, I really enjoyed that hour with Jeffrey Robinson. Again, his book is entitled Ash and Honor, The Untold 368 Minutes of 9/11. And we will be talking about 9/11 for the next couple of nights for sure. Obviously, 25 years ago tonight, none of us had ever really heard of Al-Qaeda. 25 years ago tonight, the hijackers who stayed in Boston, they were at the Ramada Inn on Soldier Field Road, very close to WBZ. They partied all weekend, and you would have hoped that somehow, some way, those excesses might have been noticed by the hotel staff at the time, and maybe the police might have been summoned, and maybe history would have been different. You don't know. I think they were at another hotel, which is out of business, which was on Route 9 as well. They were smart. They were crafty. They split up. Mohammed Atta spent the night before 9/11 in Portland, Maine. He was the so-called ringleader. Again, it's 25 years. So if you were 5 years old, you knew something bad happened, but your memory of it is what you've learned about it in history. We had dinner the other night with a couple, and they were saying that 9/11 is not taught in public schools generally. And I don't know if that's because, remember, when you were in school and history class occurred, you maybe got up to the Civil War, and it was the end of June. So, they ended there. It's like the American history ended at the end of the Civil War. Nice place to end it, but there's a lot that happened in the balance of the 19th and into the 20th century, and of course, including 9/11 and 25 years ago tomorrow. Time has flown. We will give you an opportunity to talk about your recollections. But again, the thing that is so interesting is that if you're 30 years old today, anyone under 30 probably doesn't realize the impact of the day and how the country came together as it really does. I can remember so many scenes from that weekend. Firefighters, volunteer firefighters collecting money in western suburbs, specifically in Sherbourne, where we lived at the time, to send down to their brothers and sisters at the New York Fire Department, who had lost so many colleagues. But anyway, I want to talk this hour, and I know a couple of you have already called in here, which is fine. I want to talk this hour about a new program that has just been unveiled. It has just come to my attention. It has been unveiled by the Transportation Security Administration, called Gateside by TSA PreCheck. Now, I don't want to get complicated here, but if you're a frequent traveler, it is well worth getting a PreCheck so that you can move through lines. If you're a frequent traveler, if you don't travel much, it takes some effort to get PreCheck. But if you have PreCheck, under this new program that's being rolled out in 13 airports around the country, not Logan Airport, but if it's rolled out in 13, I suspect others will soon follow. The Transportation Security Administration is essentially saying that those who enjoy TSA PreCheck benefits, which means you can get into shorter lines for the most part, can be at the gate for hellos and goodbyes with shopping and dining beyond the TSA checkpoint. One more paragraph, which I think explains it. The golden age of travel is taking off. I know President Trump talks about America's golden age, but I think that phraseology is inappropriate for TSA, because that is a government safety agency, security agency, which all of us are familiar with. Gateside by TSA PreCheck members, with access to the terminal beyond airport security, even when they aren't flying. Just use your KTN to apply and use the same dedicated TSA PreCheck lanes for a smoother entry. As an exclusive benefit for our most trusted travelers, this new program makes it easier to return to the gate for welcomes and send-offs, meet friends during a layover, and enjoy dining and shopping along the way, bringing back the moments that once defined air travel. Okay, if you've been on an airplane in the last 25 years, a commercial airplane, and aren't flying private, you know you got to go through TSA security. And you know that it can be a little frustrating. The lines can be long. People have difficulty, particularly older folks, getting their shoes off. I think now if you're over 75, or if you claim to be over 75 in some airports, then I think at Logan Airport you don't have to take your shoes off. But if you have a belt that has a buckle on it, it's going to set off an alarm. You walk through, the alarm goes off, you got some change in your pocket, you got to go back, you got to put your money, and you can hold on to your cash, I guess. But if you have a money clip or you have a wallet and a credit cards are near it, you end up probably putting that in one of those plastic trays that moves along as you're moving through the line. And there's a lot of inconvenience, okay? However, for all of the inconvenience, how many of you, like me, as the plane is taxiing to take off, you say to yourself, well, it was maybe a little aggravating, but it was worth it. So now what TSA is going to do is they're going to allow, I guess, people to bring water with them. That has not been allowed. Now, I assume you can bring water with you that is Poland Spring or whatever type of water that you like. And maybe you can bring it in your own water bottle, I guess. This troubles me. Airport security checkpoints have been the end of the line since soon after the 9/11 attacks, for most friends and relatives who want to see off departing passengers. That's changing at some U.S. airports. The TSA is allowing eligible TSA pre-check members without tickets to pass through security and enter gate areas, reviving a tradition that largely disappeared after the attacks 25 years ago this week. So I want to hear from you. It will benefit the quote unquote their most trusted travelers. So for those of you who have TSA pre-check, this is a good thing. But maybe even if you're like me, I have TSA pre-check, but I don't think relaxing standards, security standards at the nation's airports are a good idea. I know it's been 25 years, but I think some of the security provisions that have been in place and we have been safe from terrorism. I want to hear from you. If you like the idea, 617-254-1030. If you don't like the idea of loosening, relaxing some of the requirements, 617-254-1030. And doesn't matter what your position on it is, 617-931-1030. Let's light them up. We are right now on the eve of 9/11. And this is a subject that we will be dealing with for the next two nights. Obviously, I watched TV today, and a lot of it really can be depressing, particularly when you see the families who lost loved ones. The man with the red bandana, the people who we now know of, the families. I saw one piece of a woman who's now she's a New York City detective, a police detective. She's like 32 years old. She was only 6 or 7 when her dad lost his life at 9/11. So she's kind of carrying on the family tradition. I mean, these are wonderful stories. And I think it's so important. I noticed that one of the foundations that has been found, that has done a lot of great work for 25 years, Christy Coombs, who lost her husband, that foundation is going to wrap up this year with their last event. And I fear that as time goes on, our memory and our recollection, our resolve, and our cautions will drop, and we will have, as my guest last hour, my great gentleman Jeffrey Robinson said that you know, if we don't learn from history, it's doomed to repeat it. And I'm concerned. So let's, if you think it's a great idea, want to hear from you. If you don't think it's a great idea, you have the numbers coming back on Nightside. We'll get it going right after the break.
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9: We're talking about the TSA, Transportation Security Administration, relaxing their rules. I am not a fan. I am not a fan. But maybe you are. Let's go to the call. It's going to go to Margie up in the Catskills. Margie, it got a little chilly this morning in the Catskills.
15: Oh, we can't wait. We've had a horrible summer. We've had a lot of 100-degree days.
9: Ooh, okay.
15: The fall has changed totally in the Catskills. We used to sometime have snow by Halloween, and it's now warm on Halloween, so we can see the global warming.
9: Well, okay. Thank you for that weather update. I figured it would have been chilly.
15: Right. What I called about, I know you've changed the topic, but I wanted to call about 911 and the Odyssey.
9: No, Margie, it's a related topic. You have every right. You go right ahead. I'm listening.
15: All right. It was a very strange day. For about 20 years on that date, we have always left the Catskills and go on to Canada. It was like our 20th year at the same B&B, and it was a six-hour trip for our house to Canada, and we left at 8 o'clock in the morning, got in the car, and I had a Roadster with the top down, and in the trunk was a 6-CD player. So you just sat in the front and pushed buttons, and you had 6 CDs. So we didn't listen to anything but music. We stopped once on the New York Thruway, And when I was coming out of the pit stop, I noticed a lot of people gathered around a TV set, but I thought nothing of it. And we just got in, played our CDs. And all of a sudden I said, well, you know, we spent all day in the car. I better turn on the news. And I turned on the news and I heard this person talking about a plane crashing in. And I turned to my husband and said, this is terrible. They're doing this fictional show about a plane. And my parents had told me about when aliens had landed on the radio and they all freaked out of their mind.
9: Orson Welles.
15: I said, I hate that they're talking about this. So I turned on other stations and I realized it was real. And my husband said, we are 90 miles from the Canadian border. What do you want to do? And I said, well, we're set for a week. There's nothing we can do back home. Go for it. So he speeded as fast as he could. We got in the middle of the bridge between the U.S. and Canada, and everything came to a halt. And coming from the Canadian side of the bridge were Canadian troops running, carrying huge ladders. And we're thinking, what is going on? And they climbed the ladders to the top of the 18-wheeler trucks. And the Canadian soldiers were running down along the top of the trucks, I guess, checking for bombs or something. And we were very lucky. It took us a long time, but we got to the passport. And, of course, after 20 years of going over, it's nothing. This time there were armed Canadian troops right there. And we always stopped at the same restaurant every year about 3 o'clock in the afternoon for lunch. And I said to my husband, let's go there. It's part of our routine. And for the first time in my life, I ordered a double martini. And we had a nice two-hour lunch, and we got in our car, Dan, and it was one of the most emotional rides I've ever had in my life. It was about a 40-mile ride into our B&B town. And as we started, every mailbox had an American flag on it. That whole 40 miles, I must have seen 1,000 little American flags. They were on everyone's mailbox. And when we got to the B&B and the man opened the door, his face was white. He said, how did you get through? What are you doing here? I can't believe it. And the people in the B&B were Japanese, and they couldn't leave the country because they'd closed the airport. Sure. So we walked into town. Every store in that town had taken out the window display. The entire windows were black, and some of them had a white vase with white flowers. We have never felt such love, totally embraced by the Canadians. And it makes me sad that our relationship with Canada seems to be changing completely.
9: Yep, and I think, again, that feeling that we had post 9/11, I wish that we could get it back, not only with our neighbors, but also with ourselves, because politics has become, you know, such a blood sport, and I don't know that in the long run that is good for us. And I think there's plenty of blame to go around on both sides. I know that one side will say it's all Trump. The other side will say, no, it's all the people. I think that there's a lot of folks who are not looking at the big picture. You know, this White House will change. There will be a new president on January 20th, 2029, no matter what. That's what the Constitution says. And I think that Donald Trump, we're going to talk later tonight about this idea of sending a check for $5,000. I think they're saying it's $1.8 trillion. I understand. We'll talk about that later. I'm at my news break here, Margie, so I thank you so much for having called us, and I hope, are you doing your traditional trip tomorrow or no?
15: No, unfortunately not. Things have changed, but thank you so much. You're right on point, Dan.
9: Thanks, Margie.
15: Okay, bye-bye.
9: Talk to you soon. Have a great night. Here's the news. We have one line at 617-254-1030, which Margie just vacated, and we have two lines at 617-931-1030. I want to focus on what I want to talk about, and that is TSA is relaxing the rules. Look, nobody likes the rules. When you travel, it's a pain in the neck. It's a pain in the neck to get on the airplane. It's a pain in the neck to get a parking space. It's not what it was, no question. I don't know that it's wise for us to go back to what it was or even go back in that direction. Will that invite other people who would do us harm to say, now their guard is dropping? 617-254-1030, 617-931-1030. We have a quick newscast coming up, and we will talk with William in Baltimore and Chris from Wyndham, who just dropped off. So we have availability for Chris. If he wants to call back, Chris will give you back your priority in line. Join the conversation. We are back after this.
15: Hi, Dan.
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24: I'm Madison Rogers with a quick check of the stories trending right now on WBZ News Radio 1030. Less than a week after a mistrial today, Lindsay Clancy's attorney, Kevin Reddington, has filed a new motion arguing the court is required to acquit her by reason of insanity for killing her three kids because prosecutors don't have enough evidence for a second trial. Reddington also cites accounts from jurors who've spoken out, saying a single holdout admitted to having reasonable doubt but still declined to acquit. After President Trump promised every adult in America $5,000 if Republicans keep control of Congress in November, local Democratic leaders are skeptical.
25: He knows that he is deeply unpopular. His policies are deeply unpopular.
24: That's Massachusetts Rep. Ayanna Pressley. As we mark 25 years since the 9/11 attacks, the memorial at the Massachusetts State House starts at 8:30 tomorrow morning. I'm Madison Rogers.
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9: Let me go to our friend William in Baltimore. William, you are next on Nightside. Welcome back.
0: Hey, Dan, how you doing, man?
9: I'm doing fine. I hope you're doing well down in Baltimore City.
0: Yeah, I'm doing well. So I'm trying to stay safe here. But, Dan, I got an interesting background with, flying. And I used to work at BWI Airport right before 9/11. I was a contractor. We took care of the maintenance, cleaning up and everything. Yeah. And I worked from 11 p.m. to 7 a.m., right? This was before 9/11. They used to let all the workers, then you had to go through security, right? We could just go ahead on down on the piers and do the work that we needed to do. After 9/11, all that changed, right? They rescreened everybody. They did the fingerprints. Because it's a process getting hired at any of these airports. You have to be fingerprinted and background checked and all that. And some of the people were let go and some were kept, right? This is before I lost all my sight. And after that, they made everybody go through the security. Pilots, everybody. Pilots used to go out by airline crews to go through without being checked. After 9/11, everybody had to go through security. We had to take all our equipment through the metal detectors and everything, right? And speaking September the 20th, right, I'm flying out from Baltimore to Portland. I'm going there to train to get another guide dog. And so I'll be leaving, not this Sunday, but next Sunday, leaving out of BWI. And, funny story, when I did have my other dog coming from New York, I had to fly into LaGuardia when I was living in Denver in 2001. A month after 9/11 happened in September, I went there just before Thanksgiving. I had to fly from Denver to LaGuardia right after 9/11 and flew into New York. And I stayed in Yorktown Heights, New York, which is right outside of White Plains. So that's where we trained at, right? And it was interesting because the lady at the school said, "You still want to come? You still willing to fly and come?" I said, sure, I'm coming. I said, the planes are flying, I'm coming, So I didn't have no fear about that. But like you said, it was like that before, but I'm like you. I feel more secure when they're checking everybody. I know they're not doing the shoe thing. My brother just flew to, they just flew to Miami a couple of weeks ago. They didn't make you take your shoes off, but like you said, you have to take them off.
9: Yeah, I thought that the shoe thing was an age thing. How old's your brother?
0: He's 56.
9: Yeah, I thought it was one of these things where if you were over 75 or you look like you were over 75, they would allow you not to take the shoes off. When you talk about the pilots checking, remember there have been a couple of plane crashes that pilots were suspected of. Now, I don't know if they've ever proven because the plane crashes, there was that one off Long Island many years ago, uh-huh. which they thought the pilot might have decided to take the plane down. And then there was that plane in Asia that just crashed into the ocean and disappeared.
0: They never found it, right? Yeah.
9: As far as I know. Maybe it was just bad luck, but there was no Mayday call, as I understand it, and the plane just disappeared. So, you can draw your own conclusions. So, I want everybody checked because, you don't want some pilot who's had a bad day at home and decides to take it out on the company. We don't need that.
0: I had one time, like I said, I was traveling with the cat dog. They won the dog. I was like, wow, man.
9: Yeah. So are you getting a new guide dog, William?
0: Yes. Yeah, that's what I'm going for.
9: Okay, so here's my question on that, because I'm always curious. Do they not have programs in Maryland where guide dogs are trained, or is there a special type of guide dog that you want to get that makes you travel across the country to get? Will you come home with your new guide dog, or is this just going to be
0: yes, you come home once you get out there. But what it is, they don't have any guide dog schools here in Maryland. They do have them in New York. They have one in Long Island. They have one in Michigan. And Guide Dogs Incorporated, they're in San Rafael, California, and like I said, Portland, Oregon.
9: Okay. Do you know what type of guide dog you'll be getting this time?
0: Well, this school only has Labrador Retrievers and Golden Retrievers.
9: Oh, so which one you getting? Do you know?
0: You don't know till you get there. You know, the last two I had were boys. You know, so I had a black lab and I had a yellow lab, right? And the last guy I had, his name was Ethan, and he was a black lab. Oh God, the dog is beautiful, man. I miss that dog till this day. I had him for 7 years, and he died. You know.
9: What I say, William, all dogs, all cats, all pets go to heaven. So
0: I know. I love that, man. You know, I love that. And the animals, man, are wonderful. And whenever I flew, man, like I've never had a bad experience on an airplane, but the flight attendants, man, they were always in awe of the dog, you know, saying, do we need water and all that?
9: Yeah, absolutely.
0: But they say he's laying there so nice and so quiet. I said, well, that's the way he's trained, you know, because they
9: you
0: don't
9: got it.
0: Really, they even bark, you know, so, yeah.
9: Look, you give your new companion a big hug for me, okay?
0: Oh, yeah, I will.
9: And once you get him, I want you to give us a call back so we can find out what breed and whether you get a little boy puppy or a girl puppy or whatever, okay?
0: Okay, no problem. Thank you, Dan. I appreciate it.
9: Thanks, William. Talk soon, all right. Okay?
0: All right,
9: thanks.
0: Bye-bye. All right,
9: have
0: bye.
9: A great one. Good night. Let's keep rolling here. Going to go to Ian is in Draycott, Massachusetts. Ian, you are next on Nightside. Go right ahead. We're talking about the TSA's relaxation of some of their security rules.
1: Well, you know, Dan, you probably don't want to hear my story. I thought you were talking about, this tomorrow. 9/11,
9: go ahead. No, you know,
1: what we were doing.
9: Ian, of course I want to hear your story. Yep. You go right ahead.
1: I have the original paper that I was teaching second grade. I have the original paper that the vice principal came to each classroom to give. Mm. And it says, important notice to staff. We have just received word that there has been a crisis in New York City concerning some aircraft. This is at the very beginning of everything. I do not have a lot of information at this time, although our parents have been calling to assure that the children do not hear and are not unduly frightened by this happening. As you might hear about this soon, please do not communicate it to the children. Also, do not put on any television broadcasts today. Thank you for your cooperation.
9: Mm, yeah.
1: Well, back in those days, Dan, not everybody had, you know, the mobile phones that we have now.
9: Sure.
1: And one of the mothers had one, and everybody wanted to use it because the other lines were tied up.
9: Yeah.
1: You know, and you just couldn't call in and you couldn't call out unless you had this, you know, the phones we have today, you know, not the landlines, but the others.
9: So did you have some parents in your class that day, or were the moms were trying to call into the school?
1: They were all coming in because they couldn't get through.
9: Yeah.
1: And, you know, they wanted to take the children away. But here's the thing is, I had a little girl in my class whose mother should have been on that plane because she flew with Captain Oganowski. They knew each other from way back. She was a stewardess.
9: Yeah.
1: And she, just to stay, she was on maternity leave. And so she wasn't on the plane that day. And he flew anyways.
9: Yeah, I was going to mention that Captain Oganowski, I think he was from Draycott or one of the towns nearby.
1: Yeah, absolutely, yeah.
9: Was
1: it
9: Draycott?
1: Uh-huh.
9: Yeah, he had a big farm. Has his family stayed in the area up there, if you know?
1: Well, after a while, his wife remarried, but he had a program going where he was training and giving opportunities to learn about the farm to different immigrants.
9: Yeah.
1: Yeah, and so they're still there working the farm, and it's still there. It's called White Gate.
9: He sounded like he was a wonderful individual, and I can't imagine what his last thoughts were when the hijackers came in. Again, the doors were not secure, crashed through, mm-hmm. and took his life with a box cutter.
1: This little girl didn't want to come to school. She cried every day, so her mother would come and stay with her in the classroom once we went back to school.
9: Yeah.
1: And that day, teachers were taking children home, you know, with them. until their parents could pick them up there because, you know, the school was emptying out.
9: Well, I was covering a congressional race, Steve Lynch's first congressional race to succeed Joe Moakley, and at some point it was clear that the whole story had shifted to New York, and they Channel 4 told me, hey, you can go home, but, you know, stay up to date in the story because you're going to be back early tomorrow morning. And I went home, but on my way I went and checked the schools where my two children were just to make sure that there was nothing going on there. Their schools, if I recall correctly, continued, and the day was, it was completed as normal. So,
1: and we couldn't do very much because the parents just kept coming in to take their children home.
9: All right, Ian, thank you very much. I'm so glad you called, and I'm glad you hung with it. As they say, we are talking about the TSA relaxation of certain rules. I think it's a mistake. I don't see anything that's positive about it, because it seems to me that all of us now have kind of become acclimated. All of us go to the airport, you get there a little early, you know it's going to be aggravating, and you're going to have some additional time, and you get through, and you get to your gate, and you sit there, and you wait for your plane. I think it's a mistake.
1: And what's this newest thing where, you know, how you have the new license?
9: It's what they call TSA. They're talking about TSA pre-check, and then there's also, and I'm not even sure if they're enforcing that yet. You have to have this star in your. I'm looking at the corner of my license right now that you mentioned it, and they were trying to put it in place as early as 2020, but then when COVID came along, it got postponed and consistently postponed, and I think it's good to have it, no question, but I don't think there is the mandate. It doesn't seem to me that, at least when I've been going to, various airports,
1: I think somebody could slip through the cracks, and it wouldn't work for, and somebody would have a way to get on the plane without going through that check. It doesn't sound like it's enough to me, to really make sure.
9: I agree, but they also are concerned about commerce and all of that, and making sure that everybody can the businesses can stay in business. It's like a gold circle with a star, and
1: you need it on
9: your license. All right, Ian, I gotta go. Thank you so much. Always great to hear your voice. Thank you. Have a great
1: night.
9: Thank
1: you. Yeah.
9: All right. We're going to be talking with Quentin in Michigan, Eric in Maine, and we got some room for you, 617-254-1030, 617-931-1030. I don't like the idea of TSA relaxing their security rules. I really think we are opening up some opportunities which we might regret. I'd love to hear what you think. I've become used to going to the airport and dealing with what you deal with at the airport, and now they're going to make it easier. I don't want to make it easier because I think the bad guys might take advantage of it. I guess, I don't know. I'd love to find out. Again, this story has just broken in the last couple of days, so maybe some of you are not aware of it, but it's pretty simple. They're going to allow you to go to the gate if you have TSA PreCheck and meet your family and friends right at the gate. You don't have to wait outside. When I say wait outside the security area. Similarly, if you're going to the airport and someone has driven you to the airport, they can walk you, and they have TSA PreCheck, they can walk you down to the gate. I think it's a mistake, but you may agree or disagree. You have the numbers. I got the microphone. We'll be back on Nightside with Quentin from Michigan.
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9: Back to the phones, Professor Quentin in Michigan. Professor Quentin, welcome back. How are you?
26: Hey, thanks, buddy. Listen, it's great to listen to your show. I love how civil you are with people. So I'm delighted to call in and disagree with you.
9: Not a problem. Right? Tell me why. Go ahead.
26: Okay. Here's the TSA thing. I'm going to tell you what's going on behind the scenes because I have two sources on this.
9: Good.
26: The first is my brother, who's 9 years older, and I'm not young, and he looks exactly like Osama bin Laden. And for years, he's a hippie out in California. And for years, he could not get on a plane without an incredible search, and it was a huge difficulty, and he just gave up on flying. Okay, wow. That's number one.
9: Wow.
26: And, yeah, really, it was really wild. I would try to get him out here to Michigan, and I couldn't do it. So the next thing is I want to tell you what's going on with the technology. When you go through now to enter the gates of heaven to get on the plane,
9: mm-hmm.
26: you know, they'll take your ID and they will look at it. And what happens there is they compare the eyes on the image
9: sure.
26: to the eyes on what they get.
9: True enough.
26: And it turns out that the eyes are extremely important for identifying who somebody is. Now, let me take a side track here. I have a son who's an attorney in North Carolina, and he's an expert in cybersecurity. And he says, if you can get a good photo of the eyes, you can really identify somebody. He said that is the killer app that's coming through. So what's happening now with TSA is they are saying we've got the technology that it's not just the photo, but it's looking at those eyes, and we can determine with a high percentage of accuracy whether or not somebody coming through is who they say they are. So take all of that, now put that on the side, and let me add the final coup de grace, okay, Dan?
9: Okay, I know what that means.
26: And so here now they're saying to people, we're going to start letting you through so you can get in through the initial inspection to get in and visit your relatives and have some food and so on. But what they don't tell you is that what we're trying to do is to get all of these people to get the right kind of ID so we can compare their eyes to what's on the ID so that we can actually have a much more proficient and very, very good way of doing this.
9: Okay. So it's do you have PreCheck? Do you have TSA PreCheck?
26: I've had it from the beginning.
9: Yeah. And, you know, you have to go get an interview for that. I mean, that is not an easy thing to get.
26: That's right.
9: Maybe it's getting easier. But, okay, well, look, Professor, you haven't convinced me, but I'm not going to argue with a professor. I've always been smart enough to know that. So you got to send me a picture of your. You got to send me a picture of your brother at some point, because that's a tough one. You know, if you happen to be a doppelganger for a movie star or someone like that, and people come up to you and they ask for your autograph, that's one thing. But to be a doppelganger for Osama bin Laden in this day and age, not a great idea. I got to get one more in before the break, so I'm gonna let you run, Professor. Call more often.
26: See you. Bye-bye.
9: Okay.
26: Okay. Bye-bye.
9: Thank you, my friend. All right, let me get one more in here before the break. Going to Eric up in Maine. Eric, I don't want to have you wait all that long. You go right ahead.
5: Yeah, real quick, Dan. The last guy just stole my thunder, because for the first time ever, I'll disagree with you. And I work for a private airline, a corporate airline, and yes, technology caught up. And it's time to tell the terrorists out there, we're going to live our lives like we used to, the normal way, and the heck with Osama bin Laden and Al-Qaeda, Hamas, and all those. We're just going to do what we used to do, and we're going to live free. And I agree, we need to go back to what we used to do. I just flew through Denver.
9: Yeah.
5: In Denver, you didn't have to take your belt off. You didn't have to take your shoes off. They're like, no, we have scanners that work. We don't need you to do that. Like, all the airports are catching up finally. And the technology is there to stop.
9: Look, I respect your opinion. My feeling on it is the bad guys only have to get through one time. And we have to make sure we have to stop it. We have to stop every shot. You know, it's like a goaltender.
5: You know, I was on a Navy plane the morning of September 11th. I pre-flighted a plane that morning, and I flew 4 days later to go get a fire squadron back to their carrier. And then a few months later, I went over to Afghanistan. I mean, I was in it. I was full on, and it affected me a lot.
9: Thank you for that service, Eric. I had forgotten that about you, but I now remember
5: it.
9: So look,
5: I used to be in Methuen, Massachusetts, and I flew with the Navy for 24 years.
9: Well, thank you for that service. And again, that buttresses your argument because of your experience. Thank you, my friend. We will talk soon. Call more often, please. Thank you much.
5: Absolutely.
9: Have a good one.
5: Have a good night.
9: All right, we're going to continue into the next hour on this topic, and we're going to, at some point later on tonight, get to Donald Trump's $5,000 offer for voters to return the Republicans and to basically run the House and the Senate. Status quo. Back on Nightside. Join us.
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1: It's 75 degrees in Boston at 10:01. Good evening. I'm Dan Watkins. Here's what's happening. Now, it's only the second week of September, but home heating companies are already sending out notices to prepare customers for a costly winter. Now, budgeting is one thing, but some costs can bring people to the economic brink.
2: It's going
1: to
2: be a rough winter.
3: Frank lives in Kingston, telling me he doesn't know what to expect when it comes to a home heating bill this winter. There's one thing we do know: it'll be expensive.
4: How can a common people can afford those prices?
3: Right now, in the latest data, home heating oil is at over $5 per gallon. We're not even in the fall yet, and it's not the only bill we're worried about.
2: We've already seen our electricity rates go up remarkably.
3: And then old man winter will come knocking.
2: Now we're going to get hammered with fuel oil.
3: Remember, there are assistance programs offered up by the state. If you need it in your budget, might be a good idea to start reaching out now.
2: You know, I'm sitting on my bank accounts.
3: Jim McKay, WBZ, Boston's News Radio.
1: The ongoing war in Iran is one of the biggest reasons why the price of oil is so high right now. President Trump has signaled recently that the U.S. isn't willing to engage in talks with Tehran. This has both sides been trading strikes against the other this week, and there seems to be no end in sight to the bottleneck at the Strait of Hormuz. ABC's Karen Travers with more from the White House tonight.
5: U.S. oil trading above $100 a barrel. We're seeing these prices the highest they've been since late May. And gas prices since the start of the war up $1.33. But the timeline that the president is now outlining in response to questions from our Mary Bruce yesterday should not give Americans optimism that things are going to improve anytime soon. He said yesterday he doesn't think the war is going to end until after the midterm election.
1: Meanwhile, at the pump, the average price for a gallon of regular Massachusetts today, $4.27, which is up 10 cents over the past week. Lindsey Clancy's lawyer is renewing his push to have the judge find the Duxbury mother not guilty by reason of insanity.
6: Less than a week after an 11-1 deadlock jury led to a mistrial in her triple murder case, Lindsey Clancy's attorney asked a Massachusetts judge to effectively throw out the case, because he said prosecutors failed to present enough evidence to prove that Clancy murdered her three children. Defense attorney Kevin Reddington asked the judge to reach a required finding of not guilty by reason of lack of criminal responsibility, arguing that Clancy was suffering from postpartum psychosis and couldn't tell the difference between right and wrong when she strangled her three children. Clancy's due to return to court on September 29th, when the judge could hear arguments about the motion. Peter Haralambos, ABC News, New York.
1: 10:03, traffic and weather together. The Subaru Retailers of New England all-wheel drive traffic on the threes with Steve Perez. What's going on, Steve?
7: Well, we're looking downtown where Sterling Drive East jammed. Longfellow Bridge to Leverett Circle, there's a right lane closure there. Soldiers Field Road West now at a crawl. After the BU Bridge to River Street, where the road is then closed to Western Ave. Your detour is right there on the surface road, but you're heavy on the approach. South to Town Expressway North, work crew setting up now. Granted, after Freeport Street, just a minor delay, but they're going to take multiple lanes there. 128 South in Dedham between Route 1 and University Ave, a brief work crew delay. Watch for work crews on the northbound side of Route 3 with minor delays. Clark Road then at Route 14, slower southbound at Bergen Parkway. Route 24 South had a center lane crash at Route 139. That's gone. Still seeing a southbound slowdown with work at Route 27 in Brockton. North of the city, 93 North, 128 to Commerce Way, a work crew delay. There was a crash in there. That's gone. Route 3 North paving has you at a crawl right now. Route 62 all the way to Route 129 in Chelmsford. 495 southbound at Route 125, heavy passing a double lane closure. And then a minor work crew delay in Westford at Boston Road. West of Town Pike has road work slowing you down westbound at Route 16 in West Newton, then by Route 9, and again at 495. 128 North, the ramp to the Pike's been reopened following an earlier motorcycle crash, and another crash has cleared Route 2 East Lake Street in Arlington. 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Steve Perez, WBZ, 24-hour traffic network.
1: Here's Brian Thompson with the forecast.
8: Tonight's going to be a more comfortable night under a partly cloudy sky. Low temperature tonight will be around 63.

0: In downtown Boston, many inland suburbs will drop into the 50s. Now, tomorrow will not be as warm as today. The humidity will be low, as it turns out mostly sunny, a high of 77. Even cooler tomorrow night with a clear sky, 58 for a low in Boston, upper 40s in some of the coolest spots. A really nice start to the weekend Saturday. Lots of sunshine, low humidity, a high of 75. Rather cloudy and more humid on Sunday with periods of rain, mainly in the morning. Sunday's high is 73. I'm AccuWeather meteorologist Brian Thompson, WBZ, Boston. 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
4: 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It's halftime. The 49ers lead the Rams 10-7. 75 degrees in Boston at 10:07. 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
6: Thank you very much, Dan. Good to know there's always an NFL football game on from now until probably the end of February. 617-254-1030. Got a couple of lines there. We are talking about the Transportation Security Administration, TSA. You know, the friendly folks at the airport when you have to get on an airplane, who are there manning the magnometers, and they are asking you to take everything out of your pockets and all of that. Well, it looks as if the TSA, the Transportation Security Administration, has decided they're going to loosen some rules a little bit. This story has just been breaking in the last day or so. So if you don't know about it, let me just read to you. It's called Gateside by TSA PreCheck. Now, if you have TSA PreCheck, you are able to get through the lines a little more quickly. Sometimes they have a dedicated line for TSA PreCheck, which frankly, not everyone has PreCheck. You have to apply for it. The cost is not prohibitive. It's not as if they do a deep search on your background, but they do some search on your background. And then when they say you have PreCheck privileges, that's good. However, now what they're going to do is to say to people, whether you fly or not, if you have PreCheck privileges, or if you want to get PreCheck privileges, you then can go meet your friends at the gate when they arrive in whatever. If there are 13 airports, Boston Logan is not one of them yet, but there are 13 airports around the country where you can either go to the gate and meet friends as they arrive, which you haven't been able to do for 25 years, or you can accompany a friend of yours, as long as you have PreCheck, and walk them all the way down to their gate. It used to be that you had to say goodbye to them before security. That's how we've lived for 25 years. I don't know if this sends a message to the bad guys, which says, hey, we're getting a little lax here. Okay. Now, I know that everybody hates lines. I get it. I've been in lines. They're no fun. And you hate when you have to walk through the mags a second time because you got a belt buckle on. All right. But you be cool. You don't make jokes. You don't make jokes about, hey, in my bag, I got a bomb. You know, you don't do that. Okay. A lot of people, practical jokers, did that. Not a good idea. Not a good idea. So we have learned to live with the restrictions. And now, 25 years on, they're going to walk away from the restrictions. I think that's a mistake. Well, I'd love to know what you think, whether you are a frequent or a not-so-frequent traveler, or if you travel at all. Hey, Gene and Everett. Hi, Gene. Welcome back.
7: Hi, Dan. Thank you. So, are they serious, really? First of all...
6: They're deadly serious.
7: First of all, right, they're waiting for something to happen if they do that. And everyone has family members or expertise people in their background. I have a person of expertise, too, a family member who is a computer specialist and says anything can be hacked. All right? You want to look at someone's eyes? That can be hacked, too. Computers go down. Computers have problems. The other day, I have a really good antivirus on my computer. I hate computers, one of the worst things invented, because everyone wants to send you all their stuff on the computer. And then what? I have to do their job and print it out? Who has time? But the thing is, I have a really good antivirus on my computer. I got an email 2 days ago that said, do not put anything personal on AI, and something about do not use AI for anything personal. And other things like that. So if they're warning me now about that, that's another thing that's serious.
6: Oh, yeah. Look, there was a, and we may talk about this next week. There was what'd you hear about?
7: That the computer specialist over, was it California, who said that AI could be a major problem? You know,
6: yeah,
7: the words,
6: no,
7: what do you
6: I was just going to make sure, if you've heard about it, that's fine. I don't need to tell you about
7: no,
6: it.
7: No, other people may not have, though, and that's a real serious problem. And the other computer specialist...
6: Why did you explain... Since you heard about it, why don't you go ahead and explain it? I was going to explain it, but feel free.
7: Well, from what I heard, I thought this computer AI specialist was working on AI. I thought it was from California. I'm not sure of the company he worked for. He quit his job because he said, oh, my God, these things can start ruling us and do some very bad things and take over. And the other computer special, and he quit his job because of that. He said, I don't want to be involved in this stuff. And the other computer specialist who was working with the AI also said, yes, it could. It could, but we're not there yet. Well, what are you going to wait till it's there? What do you want to wait till we're there? The point of no return? Seriously?
6: I agree with you. Like, yeah, no, I think it's something to be concerned about. There's no doubt. As a matter of fact, what they said specifically, since you didn't tell me specifically what was said, computer engineer said that he believed that they are going so fast in developments that conceivably the entire population of the world could be wiped out by the end of the decade if
7: these
6: computers...
7: Those were the exact words I heard, yes. And so we don't have any government regulations much on this yet at all, and they're going way past what they should even be able to do without regulation. I don't like it at all. I think it should be stopped and canceled. Okay. Why do we need computers controlling us?
6: Probably not a good idea. Probably not a good idea.
7: Not at all.
6: Hey, Gene, I appreciate your points of view.
7: Go ahead. Have a good night. And I don't like that TSA thing at all. I think we're asking for a big problem. And I don't know who we're appeasing by changing it. But really, it shouldn't be happening. We have to go and keep everyone safe. That's the most important thing.
6: Right.
7: Thanks, Dan. Have a good night. Yeah,
6: you too. Thank you
7: very
6: much for making your point of view clear. I always enjoy my conversations. I would enjoy a conversation with you. All you got to do is call 617-254-1030, 617-931-1030. I think this is an interesting topic because for the first time in 25 years, TSA seems to be relaxing the rules and some of their regulations. Now, I don't know if this is a small step and there may be subsequent steps. I don't know. We heard last hour from two, I thought, interesting people, Professor Quinton from Michigan and Eric, former military personnel from Maine, who seemed pretty comfortable with it. I'm not that comfortable. At the same time, I realize that traveling today is quite different from what it was like traveling back in the 80s and the 90s. But we paid a price. A lot of people paid a huge price, and we were asleep at the switch. And that's what we have learned. I don't want to unlearn those lessons, to be really honest with you. The problem is, when you think about it, if you take a step back, you realize that anyone who is 30 years of age or younger has really no recollection of 9/11/2001. No specific recollection. They can read about it. They can see videos, just like people who were baby boomers. None of us experienced, if you're a baby boomer, you were born after 1946, after World War II. You learned about World War II, but you didn't experience it. And you certainly didn't experience Pearl Harbor. And interestingly enough, if you go 25 years from 2001 to 2026, today, that's 25 years. Pearl Harbor, you'd go from December of 1941, December of 1941 to December of 1966. That's the same period of time. This seems to have gone a lot faster. We'll take a break. Ann in San Antonio's up next. Ryan in Bridgewater, and I got room for you folks. We will get to the comments that, the incentive that President Trump talked about in Dallas yesterday, that that if the Republicans hold the House and Senate, there will be a $5,000 gift for every American adult citizen, irrespective of who they voted for. I think it's an interesting question. I think he is on shaky thin ice, but I don't think there's a case to be made against him legally. We'll get to that as well. But we're going to continue to talk here about the TSA, and they are relaxing regulations. I don't think that's a good idea. We're used to them. We've dealt with them. We make adjustments. We leave our homes a little earlier to get to the airport. If it ain't broke, why fix it? That's my argument. I'd love to hear yours. Back on Nightside after this.
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6: Back to the telephones. Going to go to San Antonio, Texas. Ian in San Antonio, Texas. Ian, welcome back.
16: Hi, Dan.
6: Hey, Ian.
16: Thank you. Hi, Dan. So I have a couple of points on that. I agree with you. First off, it is less security. And that's going to make me personally feel unsafe, and for all my family members and the rest of the public. The other thing is the crowds, the increased crowds at TSA lines. And you're right, it's not broken. Why change it? People are used to not going. And, I mean, I can't, it's just exasperating.
6: It's almost like let me get your reaction to an example, to a comparison. There was, at least here in Massachusetts, you have to wear a seatbelt. If you, it's called a secondary enforcement. If the police see you not wearing a seatbelt, and they pull you over for a problem, let's say your light, one of your lights are out, your taillights are out, and then they realize you don't have a seatbelt, they can then write you. It's not primary enforcement, it's secondary enforcement. So most people now in Massachusetts, for a while there was a lot of resistance to it, but most people now, me included, wear the seatbelt because my attitude is, if this is going to save me from going through the window. Now, I know that there are still some people out there who are going to say, oh, you know, you can't, the government shouldn't tell me what to wear a seatbelt. But if all of a sudden they were to relax the rules on safe seatbelts, it says, you know, forget about it. You don't, if you don't want a seatbelt, don't, or if you don't want to wear a helmet with you on your bicycle, you're fine. Once the public sort of accepts something like this, I know that you've given up a little bit of freedom. Yeah. You've given up a little bit of choice, but
16: not really.
6: Yeah, really, it's relatively, you know, it's a little inconvenient.
16: It's no
6: the airports,
16: big deal.
6: But it's great to say, you know, everybody else had to go through the same thing. And when I get on this plane, there may be some people who will, I don't know, you know, be a little louder than they should be or whatever. Or then, but probably there's no terrorists in the plane. That's a comforting thought when you're flying, I think.
16: It is. And that you have to fight more crowds, not fight, but
6: you bet, yeah, sure.
16: Put up with.
6: I mean, people now, but again, in fairness, everyone who you bring, even though you have pre-check and you can get a little, go through the shorter line, if you're going to bring five of your high school buddies with you, they all have to have pre-check too. They can't come just because you have pre-check. If they get pre-check, then they can go with you to the game and have a few beers before he gets on the plane. I don't know.
16: It's crazy.
6: I'm with you.
16: So,
6: I'm with you.
16: Can I make a quick comment on your first guest, Mr. Robinson?
6: Yes. Yes, sure.
16: What a book. That sounds like an amazing book. And I have to say, when 9/11 occurred, the first thing, you know, it just didn't make sense that they let it, that it even happened. Yeah. Didn't they know? What do we have CIA, FBI for, so on and so forth? You know, they're supposed to know these things. And for it to be a human mistake like that, oversight is beyond.
6: Yep. I think that our intelligence services did not cover themselves in glory. Hopefully, the intelligence services have learned from either the mistakes that were made or the negligence which was committed, and that none of that will happen again.
16: So, yeah.
6: And love your calls, as always. Thank you so much. You are you yourself are a voice of reason. Thank you.
16: Bye-bye.
6: Have a great night. Good night. Where are we going to go next? Okay, I'll tell you where we're going to go next. Ryan in Bridgewater, a little closer to home from San Antonio to Bridgewater. Ryan, you are next on Nightside. What do you think about the relaxation of security rules, a couple of them, by the TSA?
17: I don't know, Dan. In my personal opinion, these guys are asleep at the wheel already. So I flew out of TF Green yesterday at 6 a.m., I bought a police vehicle from a municipal auction online, and I went down to North Augusta, South Carolina to pick it up. I'm like 10 minutes from home now. I just drove home all the way from South Carolina.
6: So you're driving a car that looks like a police car, or did they take all of the indicia of South Carolina police off it?
17: Yeah, they take all the lettering off. I got to clean it up because it was like peeling sticks, so it was like got glue on it, whatever.
6: Yeah.
17: So other than that, it looks it's a Tahoe. It looks like a police Tahoe with a spotlight and a push bumper and all that.
6: Yeah. So let me ask you, how you bought this in South Carolina? Obviously, you went to great. I'll let you get back to the issue at hand, but I'm curious, how much of a deal did you have? I assume you got a pretty good deal to go all the way to South Carolina.
17: There's a website. An online auction site called Municibid, like municipal, but Municibid.
6: Yep.
17: And they sell surplus government stuff. 90% of the time, the stuff will sell for half of book or three quarters of book value. Wow. I've gotten a couple of these. And it's a good work truck. I mean, it's got some mileage on it, but it's a good vehicle for a work truck. And the service records that they keep ensure that, you know, they keep the cop cars in good condition because they need them to function as they should all the time.
6: So you had to fly from Green, Providence, Rhode Island. What airport could you get into South Carolina? Because South Carolina is a pretty good-sized state. And that
17: It's Augusta Regional, which is in Georgia, but it's like 20 minutes from the public safety building in North Augusta, South Carolina.
6: Okay, well, that's great deal, and you've driven it back, and if you get flagged, probably the state troopers will think you're a police off undercover cop.
17: Oh, it's great. When you're on the highway, they see me behind them, and I'm just cruising 70 with the cruise control, but they see the push bumper and the spotlight, they move right out of the way all the time, all day long. It's great. But on a single-lane road, when the speed limit's 35, that can work against you because everyone's doing 35, and that's that.
6: I guess so.
17: It goes both ways. So I think these TSA guys are asleep at the wheel. I didn't notice it until I was on the plane, but I have a money clip that holds my cash and my ID and like that.
6: Sure.
17: And it's a pocket knife. It opens up with a blade. And I got through security at TF Green. I got through security when I changed flights in Atlanta. And then I got through security again on the way home. Three times I brought a pocket knife on the plane. Three times.
6: That would concern me.
17: It was in my backpack with the, went through the scanner on the, you know, the conveyor belt like that. You would think.
6: Well, you know, it was funny. Do you remember when this all started? And you had a tube of toothpaste, and let's say that you couldn't have a tube of toothpaste that was more than 3.8 ounces, and you had a new tube of toothpaste which was 4 ounces. they would see that on the machine and they'd say, nope, you can't take, it's a tube of toothpaste.
17: Can't have that. Right. But a pocket knife slid by three times in the last day.
6: Well.
17: And that's just with me. Like, who knows what else slipped through with someone else? This is three times with one person in one day. Like, what else got by this weekend? You know,
6: safe and sound. I assume you're back inside the Ocean State. Your governor and your mayor of Providence got bumped out yesterday in primaries. So it was an interesting day politically.
17: I live in Halifax, Mass. I was going. I don't live in TF Green. I just.
6: Gotcha. I'm sorry. I know you don't live in TF Green. And by the way, I've flown out of TF Green too. It's a really easy airport to get out of. Anyone south of Boston who's not using TF Green probably is making a mistake. We'll get you all the way home, so drive safely, okay? Watch out for those blue lights.
17: I'll be on the street in 30 seconds. Thank you, Dan. Have a good night.
6: Hey, thanks for allowing us to go along for the ride. I appreciate it. We've enjoyed the company. Thanks, Ryan. Talk to you soon.
17: You know, these terrorists, last thing I'll say, they're a patient adversary.
6: Oh,
17: and that's not good. Being complacent with a patient adversary is a recipe for disaster.
6: Couldn't agree with you more. They have all the time in the world, and they are dedicated. They are. They're not going to be open to any reasonable conversation or any.
17: Well,
6: any
17: religious fanatics have. You know where I'm going.
6: Yeah, I know exactly where you're going, and I'm right there with you. Thanks, Ryan. Talk to you soon. Have a great one.
17: Have a good night.
6: All right, you too. 617. Okay, we got the news. I'm a little bit late, but Ryan was really good. Interesting call. One line at 617-254-1030. Two lines at 617-931-1030. Pick your line. Dial away. We're going to continue to talk about TSA relaxing their rules at airports. Good idea, bad idea. I don't think it's a good idea. And then next hour at 11, we may switch to a little bit of Trump talk because I think that he's pretty slick offering $5,000. But you talk about something that will blow a hole in the roof of the federal debt. That's apparently $1.8 trillion. We'll be right back right after the news at the bottom of the hour. Stay with us.
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4: 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A second arrest has been made in connection to a deadly shooting at a house party in Taunton last weekend that left one person dead and seven others wounded. The MBTA says a medical emergency led to a bus driver crashing into several cars in Medford Thursday. No one was seriously hurt. Lindsay Clancy's attorney is asking the judge to acquit her in a new post-mistrial motion. And a Wellesley mother will remain behind bars as she faces murder charges in the death of her children, WBZ's Jared Brosnan.
22: Janet McCausland's defense attorney, Joseph Krowski Jr., tried to have his client's case dismissed or have her released on bail due to lack of information. However, the judge denied both requests. Prosecutors say the Wellesley mother killed her two young children, Ella and Kai, in April, before fleeing to a relative's house in Vermont where she allegedly confessed. A probable cause hearing is set for October 29th.
4: I'm Dan Watkins.
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6: Okay, we got a couple of lines open, 617-254-1030, and we got one at 617-931-1030. We're talking about the TSA relaxing rules and regulations at the airport. And I'm told by a highly reliable source that the TSA has dropped the use, well, as it's told me by this source, they, meaning TSA, did drop the shoe thing for everyone a little while ago. Okay, well, I still don't know. I mean, you had the shoe bomber. I remember him, and he tried to light his shoe on fire and all of that. And he's still, I assume, in Supermax in Colorado. I think what they should have done with him, in my opinion, put him out at one of the runways at Logan Airport and put a fuse out of each one of his shoes, let that fuse, you know, run each of them, let's say, I don't know, 5 minutes, and then have paramutual wagering on light them both the same time, and then let paramutual wagering decide which shoe would blow up first. That would have raised some money, I think, for the victims of 9/11, and it would have gotten rid of one person who probably doesn't deserve to be breathing the same air we all breathe. Let's go next to Paul in Dorchester. Hey, Paul, welcome. How are you, sir?
23: I'm hanging in there, Dan. Before I get to what I wanted to say, you sound like you'd be a good mob guy, but lighting the shoes on fire.
6: Well, yeah, no, you know, again, you got to remember, when I was a TV reporter, I worked for I got four, you know, alleged mob guys out of prison who had been wrongfully and intentionally
23: convicted. Well, I know all about it. I don't
6: convicted,
23: want to get into
6: so,
23: it. Yeah, that'll go viral. That'll go viral if you did that. You'd be a star overnight. But, you know, Dan, I hope that the other caller that called up didn't all make us accessories after the fact to him carrying little machetes on the plane there, whatever he's doing.
6: It could be like any agency gets a little lax. And I think when you let your guard down, that's when the opportunity for a problem develops. I think it's sadly as simple as that.
23: What I really wanted to get to was my first point was, would you agree with me that we probably have millions of undocumented people in this country?
6: No question. Well, I call them illegal aliens.
23: Well, there you go. I'm trying to be. I know. I don't want to get cut off. You know.
6: No, you're not going to get cut off of my. There's a few words that you can't say. But if someone is here illegally, I have problems with folks who just use one word, immigrant, and they don't make a distinction between people who are here legally attempting to become naturalized U.S. citizens. Those are legal immigrants. And they just use the word immigrant that covers the, you know, the rapist and the drug dealer and the people who have come across the border with malign intent. It's like they're all the same. They're not all the same. So no,
23: I understand, but what, Jen, would you say then that the, it's like we do need the TSA.
6: Yes.
23: And there's a saying that my grandmother used to say was when the cat's away, the mice turn into rats. And
6: that's a little different. I used to hear it a little differently, but that's okay. I think you're right on that. Go ahead.
23: The rats are already here. They're not just the ones on the streets. We got all kinds of these probably sleeper cells we don't know about, and it's sure. Like. God knows what we're in for with all these people.
6: Well,
23: it's
6: I saw
23: a
6: video when the Biden administration had the southern border wide open. I saw a video. It looked like national sports teams from China coming in, and they were clearly Chinese citizens. They were coming in with attaché cases and wearing tracksuits. And there was video. I saw them on 60 Minutes, as a matter of fact. And there was a way in which they would always come into the country. It was their preferential point of illegal entry. Let's put it like that.
23: How many getaways are here? You know what I mean? They got an idea how many getaways, but they don't even count them. There's like so many people.
6: I can tell you. I can tell you that number. I can tell you that number. You know what the number is? Too many. Too many.
23: Well, and they could have got benefits. Now, why did they not get benefits on the way in? Okay, why did they not grab like their $2,000 when they pass go? Okay, they come in because they don't want anybody to know about it.
6: Of course, of course.
23: They're up to no good.
6: Paul, you're my sort of caller. I got to tell you. I mean, the fact that you wanted to call me a mob guy, that doesn't bother me.
23: That still makes you a brother from another mother, my man. You know, I knew a lot of the guys you helped. I hate to tell you.
6: Well,
23: you know?
6: No. First of all, they were not guilty. They were innocent. It wasn't a question of being simply not guilty, and there was a distinction. They were innocent. They had nothing to do with the Teddy Deegan murder, and they spent 109 years in prison. We got them out, and they won from the government $116 million. Two of them were alive.
23: God bless
6: you,
23: Dan. Wasn't enough, though. You know what I mean? I grew up with their kids, you know, and so I feel bad.
6: Did you grow up with Lamoni's kids or Silvani's kids?
23: Lamoni's kids.
6: Yeah. No, I knew Peter.
23: We played
6: CYO Peter's family.
23: We played basketball.
6: Yeah, I know.
23: And we used to go down to the sub store on Saturdays after the games.
6: Yeah. I mean, you know, Peter was in, you know, he was in the quote unquote mob, but you don't put innocent people away for crimes they didn't commit. And that's what our prosecutors back in the day didn't understand. As a matter of fact, they did it gleefully. They were happy. They looked at those guys and said, they're bad guys. If they didn't do this, they did something else. That's not the way.
23: Cameras in the headlights, you know. What they did was you know, Sacco and Vincenti was another one. They killed people back then, and they're still doing it now. It's just a different way with all these Democrats. They're rats, too.
6: Okay. All right. I'm going to let you go on that point. Paul,
23: all right.
6: You
23: all
6: keep
23: right.
6: calling.
23: The demon rats are out there. Right. They're Thanks. Already here.
6: All right. Thanks. We'll talk again. We're taking a break. I got Bob in Rhode Island. Bob, I know you're going to be in your best behavior. We're going to start with a fresh, clean slate. And Dana in Reading. And I got some room for you, and we will switch a little bit later on. As a matter of fact, if you want to talk about the generous offer that President Trump recently has made, that if to voters in America, that if the voters in America, in their ultimate political wisdom, may keep the Republicans in charge of the House and Senate, every American adult, according to the president, will receive $5,000 benefit, a check, cash. It's a little odd, but I'm not sure it's illegal. We'll discuss that as well before this night is over. Coming back on Nightside.
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6: Okay, back to the calls. Here we go. Let's buckle up. It's Bob in Rhode Island. Bob, you haven't talked to you in a while, Bob. Welcome back. How are you, sir?
26: Glad to be back, Dan. I will say one thing about you. You never turned me down to get me on the, now let me on the air like some of the shows in Rhode Island do. I give you a lot of credit. You're a good man.
6: Well, thank you.
26: Give everybody an equal chance.
6: Yes, sir. Go right ahead.
26: Did you notice that McKee, the incumbent governor, didn't even make it out of the primary?
6: Yeah, I saw that. And also, I think the mayor of Providence, what's his name? His last name is Mayor right. Smiley?
26: Smiley, yeah, he's gone.
6: He lost in the primary as well, as I understand. That's what the Globe reported today.
26: And but McKee... Now, I know he's Irish. I know you're Irish. But the guy was lost by 25 points.
6: Wow, that was a wipeout, 25 points. Yeah, the woman, I don't know much about Rhode Island politics, but the woman, I believe, is a former executive with CBS. Yeah.
26: So I thought, well, recorded. I was wondering what you thought of that, Dan.
6: Well, I think that it's good to shake up political leadership. I'm not someone who knows much about McKee, and I don't know much about...
26: You don't have to know much about him. He's Irish. That's one thing you know about him.
6: I honest to God...
26: You're Irish.
6: Right. Hold on for a second, Bob.
26: I don't have anything against the Irish if they're decent people, but there's too many crooks that are Irish, too.
6: Yeah, well, you know...
26: Including McKee. Not you, yeah. Dan. Not you.
6: Bob, no, I understand that, Bob. We're getting close to the water's edge here, so just listen to me for a second. I don't judge people based upon their ethnicity. I know plenty of great friends of mine.
26: I'm sorry, from every group, and I also know that within
6: every group, there are people who perhaps don't measure up as well. So
26: I've got nothing to do with nothing against the Irish if they're decent people, but there's people in every ethnicity that have problems.
6: So talk to us about the TSA, because that's what we're talking about. They're relaxing their rules. Good idea or a bad idea?
26: I don't think they should relax on one iota.
6: Okay.
26: They should make it even more difficult.
6: Well,
26: keep these guys working. They'll be on the unemployment line if they're not expecting bags and stuff like that.
6: Okay. You know what I love about your calls? First of all, you've been very polite this time, which is wonderful. But you have such a positive attitude. How do you keep your attitude so positive?
26: How about the Red Sox? I love it. They stink.
6: What's your favorite team?
26: Your son works at Worcester, doesn't he?
6: He was the general manager of the Paw Sox and the general manager of the Worcester Red Sox.
26: Is he not doing it anymore?
6: No, he is doing something else that is probably equally important. He's with an organization out of MIT that is called Day of AI.
26: Okay, good for him. Well, I hate the Red Sox, too.
6: Oh, okay. Well, I think you're an equal opportunity. What's your favorite team? You're a Yankee fan, right?
26: From the two of the Yankees and the Red Sox, I switched from Red Sox to Yankees in 1980 when they get rid of Fred Lynn, Carlton Fisk, and Rick Burleson. I said, that's it. I've been a Red Sox fan all my life, but that's it. They've won 4 World Championships since then, 9 all told in 100 years, but the Yankees have won 27.
6: Right, so and I think one in this century. So this century, the Red Sox still...
26: Let's go on the whole record.
6: Yeah, that's fine. I mean, Babe Ruth and Lou Gehrig were playing there a long time ago.
26: You have a son that works for the Red Sox. I'll tell you, he does work for the Red Sox. He did work for the Red Sox.
6: Did, yeah, past tense.
26: One of the Red Sox.
6: All right, this was a good conversation. I think we've gotten the fall or September off on a good foot. So we will talk again, and you're not going in the water tonight. Thank you, Bob.
26: Thank you, Dan. You're a gentleman. I appreciate it.
6: Thank you, sir. Right back at you. Dana in Reading. Hi, Dana. You are next on Nightside.
10: Hey, how you doing, Dan? I can't speak to the particulars of what the TSA is going to relax. However, I do, just a general statement I'd like to make is that because we have the privilege to live in a great country like America, and part of it is our freedoms, you know.
6: Big part of it. Big part of it.
10: Yeah, and we could safety everything, but part of America is that we kind of don't, right? So the government doesn't safety everything. Now, I'm not saying we have totally relaxed just willy-nilly, but I also think that the bad people in the world will win if we become, you know, you can't go from state to state without show your documents and your ID and why you're coming here.
6: Hold on, Dana, for a second. Just let me make sure I understand what you're saying, okay? You said state to state, and then you said why you're coming here. So you can move state to state. There's no way that if you want to drive from Boston to wherever you want or whatever. We're not talking about that. We're talking about the TSA at airports. And if you're going to get on an airplane, if you're going to take a bus You're going to take a train. They don't. There's no real security on trains. There's no real security on your own automobile. We're talking airplanes. But if people are coming here from other countries, I want to know who they are.
10: Well, I would agree with you. But even now with the TSA, Dan, if I was to fly from Massachusetts to Iowa, you're going to go through the same TSA line. Right, so you're still going to be, you know, checked in.
6: Yeah, yeah. If you're getting out an airplane, you're not going to be. You can walk on a train, you can walk on a bus, but you can't walk on an airplane. You got to get checked out to get on
10: and
6: an airplane.
10: I don't have a problem with that. I'm just saying that I think that we don't want to overregulate, you know, as Americans. I don't think we want to reduce our freedoms as Americans.
6: Okay, so my question is this. Here's my question. Do you think that in view of what happened 25 years ago tomorrow, 9/11, do you think that we should abandon security at airports and just basically, I mean, in the old days, when I was young, you just bought a ticket. You showed them some identification, and you walked to the gate. You didn't have to show anybody anything. Do you think we can go back to that safely?
10: No, I don't think we can. But okay. I would counter that with, I do think that some things that might have been a knee-jerk reaction need to be looked at again. So if your child is flying. Maybe you're allowed to go into the envelope to meet your child. Granted, you'd have to go through the checks, but right. Maybe you should be allowed to go through those checkpoints, obviously with, you know, being scanned or whatever else. I also think that, you know, at some point we did have knee-jerk reactions. You couldn't have fingernail clippers to get on a plane. So I don't know exactly what they're relaxing, but I do think that.
6: Well, I can tell you real quickly what they're relaxing. They're saying that now you can take water with you. You know, I'm not a chemist, but I don't know if that's dangerous. But for a while, you couldn't bring water. You couldn't bring a bottle of Poland Spring, right? So.
10: Right.
6: Have they come up with some way in which they can detect it? I don't know. They haven't made that case. And in terms of pre-check, you have to, in order to take advantage of this, you have to have been cleared by them through pre-check. I have pre-check. I don't know if you have it or not, but it's a great convenience. But you got to go through it, and you got to, you know, pay a price for it. So anyway, you raise good points. The question between security and freedom is always a very important balance. Dana, I hate to do this to you, but I'm into the newscast, so I got to,
10: I'll let you go, sir.
6: You do me a favor. Call more often. I enjoyed the conversation. You're a very thoughtful guy. Appreciate it.
10: Have a good night, sir.
6: You too. Thank you very much. On the other side of the 11 o'clock news, I want to look at Donald Trump's suggestion that he's going to give, or the government's going to give $5,000 to everybody if the Republicans maintain control of the House and Senate. Maybe legal, but there's an odor to that that I think is inappropriate. We'll be back on Nightside.
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4: 74 degrees in Boston at 11 o'clock. Good evening, I'm Dan Watkins. Here's what's happening. Another arrest has been made in connection to last weekend's deadly shooting.

0: in surgery several hours after.
1: Prosecutors say Barbosa was not at the party, but was in an SUV spotted on surveillance video near the scene. After tracing that car back to her New Bedford apartment, police say Barbosa voluntarily handed over her phone to police.
2: That was WBZ-TV's Logan Hall reporting. Cunningham is set to be arraigned tomorrow. Less than a week after the mistrial, Lindsay Clancy's lawyer is now calling on the judge to declare her not guilty by reason of insanity. WBZ's Madison Rogers explains.
3: Attorney Kevin Reddington is making another push to avert a likely retrial in what's likely a long-shot new filing in court. A renewed motion for a required finding of not guilty, an argument based on a lack of evidence and on accounts from jurors. A number of them have come forward saying 11 agreed on acquitting Clancy in her killing of her three children, but one juror refused despite having reasonable doubt. Reddington did try to get that holdout removed, but the judge decided it wouldn't be appropriate, and justice on the state's highest court agreed. It all comes ahead of a return to Plymouth Superior Court on the 29th. Clancy remains in psychiatric confinement. Madison Rogers, WBZ, Boston's News Radio.
2: Tomorrow is the 25th anniversary of the September 11th terrorist attacks. As the nation remembers the lives lost that day, former President George W. Bush has been reflecting on that morning and the aftermath.
4: I had a sense that there's a lot of trauma.
5: Former President George Bush sitting down for a new interview ahead of tomorrow's ceremonies, marking 25 years since that fateful day. He says his main concern after 9/11 was making sure the nation did not stray from its values. That's why he says he decided to visit a mosque after the attacks.
4: I also made it clear that Islam was a religion of peace, not a religion of war, and that these people subverted their religion.
2: That was ABC's Faith Abube reporting. The memorial at the Massachusetts State House in the morning will begin at 8:30 with a statewide moment of silence planned for 8:46 a.m., which was the time that the first tower was struck. 11:03, traffic and weather together. The Subaru Retailers of New England all-wheel drive traffic on the threes with Steve Perez. Where are we off to, Steve?
6: Well, we're going to start south of town on the northbound expressway. We've got quite a quagmire here. There's a multi-car crash involving a motorcycle, expressway north at Granite Ave. That's been blocking a couple of lanes. The road was closed for a moment there, so the road has been reopened. However, there's also a double right lane closure due to road work that starts at Granite Ave, goes all the way to Freeport Street, so hence the quagmire. It's starting to improve, but right now, especially at Granite Ave, clogged up. Meanwhile, the Route 3 north, a work crew after Clark Road, then before Route 14, brief delays on other southbound at Bergen Parkway. Downtown, Tobin Bridge inbound, a right lane closure, then the ramp to Rutherford Ave is closed, just a minor delay getting through there. Airport tunnels, Ted Williams east, a slow go with the right lane taken. Storrow Drive east, still heavy. Longfellow Bridge to Leverett Circle, there's a right lane closure for work there. Soldiers Field Road west, you're going to slow down after the BU Bridge to River Street due to a left lane closure, then the road is closed all the way to Western Ave, but you're detoured right at the surface road. You get around okay there. On the Pike eastbound, slow moving, triple right lane closure, Market Street through the Prue Tunnel, a double right westbound Comm Ave to Cambridge Street. North of the city, 128 south and Waltham at Route 20, northbound at 93, work crew delays. 93 north under the speed limit, 128 to Commerce Way, and you're going to slow down on Route 3 north, paving from Route 62 all the way to 129 in Chelmsford, as well as southbound at Drum Hill. Heavy on 495 south with work in Haverhill at Route 125. And then a minor delay, road work in Westford at Boston Road. West of Town Pike, work crew delays westbound at Route 16 and West Newton, westbound by Route 9, then westbound at 495. 128 north is moving slowly past the work crew by the pike, but was jammed up due to an earlier crash. And watch for a setup in Worcester, 290 west at Grafton Street, a brief delay. 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
2: And here's Brian Thompson with the forecast.
7: Going to turn out more comfortable tonight under a partly cloudy sky. Low 63 in Boston and will be in the 50s for many inland suburbs. Increasing amounts of sunshine tomorrow. Not as warm with low humidity, a high of 77. And clear and cooler tomorrow night. Low 58 in Boston, upper 40s in some of the coolest inland suburbs. A lot of sunshine on the way for Saturday. A beautiful start to the weekend. High temperature on Saturday about 75. And then more clouds on Sunday.

0: More humidity as well. There will be some rain at times, especially during the morning, with a high of 73. I'm AccuWeather meteorologist Brian Thompson, WBZ, Boston's News Radio.
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5: It's 74 degrees in Boston at 11:08. 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
7: All right, welcome back, everyone. Thank you very much, Dan. Appreciate it. Here's the last topic of the night. We're gonna go to Dallas, where the Republicans had a midterm convention. There were a couple of you calling during the break, and Rob was not there to grab your call, so you were dialing the correct number. Feel free to join us at 617-254-1030, 617-931-1030. Actually, one of my favorite callers was calling, so he knows who that is. Anyway, the Republicans are in trouble. I think most people realize that. The war with Iran, which was supposed to last 4 to 6 weeks, beginning in the last day of February, was supposed to be over by tax day, April 15th. Well, we were in a ceasefire, and the war has dragged on, and the market's taken some hits the last couple of days. It's difficult to figure out what's really coming out of the Strait of Hormuz. You see conflicting reports. So I think there's a lot of instability in the economy. And as a consequence, I think the market reacts accordingly. And if the elections were held today, it would be a very tight race between the generic Democratic congressional or Senate candidate and the generic Republican Senate or House candidate. So President Trump, speaking at the Republican, what they're calling the midterm convention. I don't think they have done a midterm convention before, at least in recent time. And speaking there, he basically said something that I've never heard a president say, that he would provide $5,000 to every adult, whether they vote for him or not. So he's not buying votes, technically. So I think he's on fairly safe legal ground here, although a case could be made that he's trying to use federal money to influence an election. But we can put that, the legality of that, aside. The question is, it doesn't sound right. It doesn't pass the smell test. But I want you to hear it, and then I want you to tell me what you think. From a fiscal point of view, $5,000 to every adult, Democrat, Republican, Green Party, vegetarian, libertarian, whatever. It's about $1.8 trillion. Our federal debt has now just passed the $40 trillion mark. Yet another $1.8 trillion. Now you're getting up around $42 trillion. But let's listen to the soundbite. And then Vice President Vance tried to sort of, I think, throw a little bit of cold water, maybe walk it back. And we also have a soundbite from Ayanna Pressley, who is outraged, as one would expect her to be. Cut 101, please, Rob.
8: What we're doing is, because we've done so well, and because our country is making so much money, that only I can make this promise to you. And here is my promise. If the Republicans win the House of Representatives and the United States Senate, both of them, because of our economic, tremendous economic success, like in history, we've never had anything like what's happening. But because of our tremendous strength and success economically, I will issue a dividend to every adult citizen in the United States of America for $5,000.
7: He will issue it. It's not federal government that's going to be issuing it. And President Trump will personally issue it. I don't think so. Now, Vice President Vance actually tried to walk this back a little bit. This is cut letter C, Rob.
9: Well, I say, first of all, what the president's talking about is fundamentally a dividend for American workers. We're taking in an extraordinary amount of revenue because the president of the United States is actually standing up to both foreign companies, but also foreign countries who've been taking advantage of America's workers for pretty much my entire life. All of these tariffs, what is a tariff, Brett? A tariff is when the president of the United States says, if you want to undercut the wages of American workers, if you want to ship American jobs overseas, you're going to pay a big fat penalty when you try to bring that stuff back into the United States of America. Those penalties have generated a lot of revenues. They've helped us pay down debt. What the president's just saying is, if you keep it going to the American people, if you keep us in power and allow us to continue to do these things, then you're going to share in some of the benefit of this incredible wealth that we're creating in the United States of America. I don't think it's a controversial idea. It's actually the president of the United States saying, we're all working together. We're all on the same team. And if we continue to create wealth, that wealth is going to go back to the American people.
7: Well, that's one way to look at it. I think that was a little bit of spin. There was no spin from Ayanna Pressley, congresswoman from Massachusetts. Pretty clear. And this soundbite is a little longer, perhaps, than it needs to be. But it is cut number B, please, Rob.
10: Desperate, illegal, corrupt. And, you know, a desperate attempt to try to persuade the American people to keep a governing Republican majority in the House of Representatives and in, you know, other elections throughout the country. When he knows that he is deeply unpopular, his policies are deeply unpopular, the American people are smart. And they know that their lives have not gotten easier. They have only gotten harder. This is a president who believes that affordability is a hoax. Meanwhile, every day, because of his lawless, reckless war, gas is through the roof. Also groceries, housing, healthcare. So the American people are very smart. They know that their lives have not improved. They've only become harder. And, you know, he is nervous. And so I think this was a desperate, pathetic, illegal, and corrupt attempt to try to win the elections. So that's all they can do. They don't have a winning agenda. They don't have a winning record. And so all they can do is partisan and racist gerrymandering of racial districts, fight to pass legislation like the so-called Save America Act, which is a voter disenfranchisement bill, voter suppression bill, rather, and now a desperate attempt to bribe people.
7: A lot of repetition there. I would love to know what the Democrats' plan is, but that's neither here nor there. The election is still 2 months away. So the question is, what do you think of President Trump's plan? You know what Ayanna Pressley thinks? J.D. Vance, Vice President Vance, seemed to try to walk it back a little bit. I want to know what my audience thinks. We got wide open lines, 617-254-1030, 617-931-1030. If the Republicans do win, do you think you'll get a dividend check? I don't think so. I don't think so. But if this is classic Donald Trump, and he's remember he promised some checks on tariffs. Haven't seen any of those. Let's go to Matt in Florida. Matt might view this differently than I do. Matt, welcome back. How are you, buddy?
11: I'm doing good. How are you?
7: Great.
11: I mean, where's my Doge check? Remember that?
7: Oh, yeah.
11: Where's my
7: It's in the mail.
11: Check?
7: So it's in the mail.
11: He owes me two checks. He owes me two checks already. And I mean, he's not going to get that out to anybody. And I love how Republican – again, I voted for the guy. But, I mean, I love how Republicans – yeah, I know. They're so against socialism. They don't know what it means. But, you know, it's just it's like a bird whistle. Or I'm sorry, not a bird whistle, a dog whistle.
7: That's okay.
11: They scream socialism when Democrats try to make student loans affordable, health care affordable. That's socialism. But I can give you $5,000 to vote for me. That's not socialism. And
7: well,
11: let's
7: be precise. He didn't say, I will give you $5,000 to vote for me, because he's not on the ballot. When you think
11: that's a really good point. That was my next question. But, yeah. I mean, that's basically what he's saying, because he knows.
7: He's saying elect Republicans.
11: Right. Yeah. But, I mean, that is him. That is him. And he knows he's a lame duck for the next 2 years. So, I mean, unfortunately, I mean, my whole thing is what you just said, right? Like, well, what's the alternative? I mean, it's. I don't think it's going to be much better. I mean, quite frankly, I mean, like, what are we going to go to when Trump's gone and when the Democrats take over?
7: Joe Biden could make a comeback.
11: Impeach him again.
7: No, but Joe Biden is still around. Joe will be tanned, rested, and ready, right? Or Kamala Harris.
11: And that's the thing. Like, I get frustrated with Trump at this point in time, but I'd much rather have him than what the hell they got planned. I mean, I don't know what they got planned, but
7: I know what they got. I know what they have planned. They've said what they have planned. They want to pack the Supreme Court. They want to make Puerto Rico and D.C. a state, so that they can get four more seats in the Senate. They want to get rid of the presidency. These are the truly socialist Democrats. And unless the Democrats get their act together, and I'm beginning to hear some of the normal Democrats say this, you know, and I think it was actually, I'm trying to remember if it was Fetterman or Carville, basically said, don't use our name in your party name.
11: I mean, they're washed up relics at this point. I mean, Fetterman might as well just be a Republican now. I mean, that guy's hit his head 900 times. He doesn't even know what he believes in anymore. But like with the checks,
7: wait a sec. I got to defend Fetterman here. What's the difference between Fetterman and Joe Manchin politically?
11: Joe Manchin, is he even in there anymore?
7: No. He retired.
11: Right, so he's not even in there.
7: If the Democrats want a big tent, there's room for the socialists, but there isn't room for John Fetterman?
11: Well, I mean, the guys like Joe Biden, the guys hit his head 900 times. Like, I mean, weren't the Republicans trying to get him out of office at one point because he was wearing sweatpants? Like,
7: I don't know.
11: The whole thing's a joke to me, Dan.
7: Okay. I like Fetterman. And the reason I like him, he seems to
11: him now. Yeah.
7: No,
11: Did you like him 2 years ago?
7: No, I thought he was an oddball. I really did. I thought to myself, this guy's running for the Senate, and he's dressing like he's some sort of high school gym teacher. or most high school gym teachers actually dress better. But I don't know. I mean,
11: I'm just joking. Yeah. I just, I think we're just so screwed at that. I really do. I have no hope for this country. But, you know, keep working and keep paying taxes.
7: Well, you know, as Jesse Jackson said, keep hope alive, man. Keep hope alive.
11: You know, the good thing, though, is at least I'm not in Massachusetts. So, you know, at least there's that.
7: Well, you're happy you like DeSantis, right? You're happy with the Republicans in Florida. You don't regret going down there.
11: Yeah, and you know what? I feel really stupid because I didn't realize that that they have term limits down here for the governor. I was really excited. I was like, oh, we'll just keep revoting Santa said, but that's illegal. You can't do that. But the guy that got up next, Byron Daniels, he's great. So
7: Byron Donalds.
11: No,
7: very
11: smart, great,
7: very smart guy. Happens to be African American, conservative. He's running. He's not running against the avowed socialist who's running for the Senate. The Democrats just basically gave that Florida Senate seat back to the Republicans.
11: Right. Yeah. He's running for governor though.
7: Right. No, I know that. Yeah.
11: I've
7: been always.
11: And you know
7: impressed.
11: What I like what he said. He was asked him like oh, what are you going to do next? And he said, I'm not going to do anything. Why would I fix anything we're doing down here? That would be the stupid thing to do. He's going to keep doing what everyone wants. What a novel concept. He's going to do what the voters want. Unbelievable.
7: I think they say if it ain't broke, don't fix it. Right.
11: Exactly. All right, Dan, let you go. Thanks so much.
7: Thanks for calling back. Appreciate it. I saw you called and thank you. All right, Matt, we'll take a break. We're going to be very quick. We're going to come back. We got Bob in Raynham. We got Will in Long Island. Tom in Dorchester coming back on Nightside.
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7: All right, let's keep it rolling here. Going to go to Bob in Raynham, Massachusetts, down on the south coast, towards the south coast. Bob, you are next on Nightside. Welcome.
17: Hey, Dan. Thank you. You know, there aren't too many good things I can say about Ayanna Pressley, but I do have to agree with her that this is a desperate move by Trump, and it's actually pathetic. I mean, he's sounding like a Democrat and like giving money away to get votes.
7: It's only $1.8 trillion.
17: Yeah, really.
7: A lot of cash.
17: You know, he made a horrible decision. He got duped into going to Iran the second time. You know, when he did that initial strike at the nuclear plants, at that point he should have backed off, and it was up to the nations in the Middle East, including Israel, to monitor the situation and take care of it. But now, I mean, if he didn't go in there, I don't think the Democrats would have much of a chance of anything. But because of that, I mean, people look at gas prices every day, and they see it every day, and it's really a huge deal. And if the Democrats get back in again, it's the end of MAGA. It's the end of I think at least temporarily, I hope, a turnaround in making America great again. What is wrong with making America great again? I think it's a disaster.
7: Yeah. A lot of the Democrats would argue that America was great when they were in charge. So, I mean, he's a good marketer, I guess is what I'm saying to you, that he knows how to develop a slogan. And that's, you're right. Who's going to disagree with that except people who are the Democrats who went through four tough years with Joe Biden. If they had done a great job with Joe Biden, or they had another president who was a little bit more with it than Joe Biden, maybe Donald Trump would not have won re-election in 2024.
17: That was a disaster, and we all know it.
7: We knew
17: it while it was going on. It was a disaster.
7: Yeah, and the Democrats, anyway. It's just, poor Biden just kind of ran out of that energy level, and I think they thought they were going to ride him home, and they didn't. Hey, Bob, as always, great to chat with you. Keep calling the show, okay?
17: Hey, Dan, can I ask one question? I have a topic, I believe, for a program that I'd like to run by you. But,
7: hit me. Go ahead.
17: Well, you want me to do it now?
7: Yeah, what's the topic? Okay,
17: I would like you to get some experts on. I think there's a real problem with giving children the ADD and ADHD medication, and I think it transforms into a lot of the issues that are happening beyond the point that you give a child's developing brain these drugs. I mean.
7: I have stayed away from a lot of those issues. I'll look at it. But the problem is that I think different doctors have different points of view on it. And I'm not a medical expert, so therefore I tend to stay away from it. But if you want to send me some material, I'll be happy to look at it. You have my email. Send me the material, and I'll look at it. And if we can do something on it, which would be fair and balanced, which I think is important, I'm someone who personally believes in vaccines. I want you to know that. I will get a flu shot. I will get a COVID shot this fall because that's just the way I'm wired. But I know that people have strong feelings in both directions. And
17: this isn't a vaccine. This is mind-altering drugs that.
7: Well, that's what I'm saying. Send me the material, Bob. Send me the material, and it'll bring me up to speed on it. And I'll try to get this. Most of these, there's two sides to most of these stories. All right, thank you, Bob. Appreciate it. Send it to me, Rob.
17: Bye.
7: If you don't have my email, Rob, stay there, and Rob will give you my email. Rob, put him on hold and make sure that he has my precise email. We'll take a break. Back on Nightside, we are going to talk about Donald Trump for the balance of the hour and his. I can't say it's an offer because offer would imply a contract. It's sort of an incentive for people to vote and put the Republicans back in the House and Senate. It does smack of some desperation. Feel free to join the conversation. We're right back on Nightside right after the news at the bottom of the hour.
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22: Real-time traffic updates.
25: We're seeing delays from every direction coming into the city.
22: An accurate weather forecast.
26: There's clouds and a couple of showers popping through. It turns chillier.
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27: I'm Dan Watkins with a quick check of the stories trending on WBZ News Radio 1030. The results of the recount in a Democratic state Senate primary are in. State Senator William Brownsberger secures his re-election bid by just 35 votes after defeating a challenge from Daniel Lander. There's no Republican on the ticket in the general election. Lindsey Clancy's attorney is now calling on the judge to declare her not guilty by reason of insanity. WBZ's Madison Rogers.
28: Attorney Kevin Reddington is making another push to avert a likely retrial in what's likely a long-shot new filing in court. A renewed motion for a required finding of not guilty. An argument based on a lack of evidence and on accounts from jurors. A number of them have come forward saying 11 agreed on acquitting Clancy and her killing of her three children, but one juror refused despite having reasonable doubt.
27: And the Red Sox start up a three-game set with the Royals Friday night at Fenway. I'm Dan Watkins.
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7: Back to the phones we go. We're going to get everybody in. Stay right there. I promise we'll get you all in. Going to go to Will on Long Island. Will, where have you been?
29: You know, I've been listening. I was going to call in about Lindsey Clancy, but I really didn't want to get my blood boiling, so I just, I listened.
7: Sure, no problem. I knew that you were going to take a trip down to, was it Columbia or somewhere? And I just
29: I went there, and I've been a lot of places this summer, but I always listen. I just don't always call. Sometimes when I call too much, I feel like I'm like a nuisance. But I will call about this because I'm a capitalist. And I don't believe in this stuff, okay? Mm-hmm. I don't believe in bribery, buying votes. I do find it, though, ironic that the Party of Free Stuff and Ayanna Pressley are the ones complaining about it, right? I mean, maybe you're just upset because it's a little taste of your own medicine. Yeah. I'll sit there and listen to Bernie Sanders talk about taxing people on the wealth that they hold, which is already a problem. But let's just say I agreed with you because I agree with taxing billionaires. And then you say you're going to raise $4.4 trillion by doing that. Okay, you're going to tax them 4 or 5% on the wealth they hold because it keeps increasing. Great. And then you go and list a laundry list of votes you're going to buy. I'm going to give money to the teachers. I'm going to give money to this, buying them by the millions. Okay? So I do have a huge problem with Trump bribing people, because that's what it is to me. I have a huge problem with lobbyists bribing people. I have a huge problem. This is a perfect example of exactly what is wrong with our political system and why we are $40 trillion in debt. It doesn't seem that, I mean, and you've heard me argue that debt isn't a big deal, but it is a big deal when you're doing things like this. I don't have a problem with debt or people spending money. But when your country's falling apart, when your military's falling apart, when your infrastructure's falling apart, and you're out there spending money like this and buying votes, this is completely reckless and irresponsible. And one day, our children and our children's children are going to pay for this. And America will not be the country that it is because our currency will lose its value. People will lose faith in the world because you do stuff like this. You throw $2 trillion at vote for Republicans. I mean, it's absolutely mind-boggling.
7: It's only $1.8 trillion.
29: Oh, I'm sorry about that. I was off. Yeah, no, I get it. But I do though want to take one issue with Ayanna Pressley and the Democrats. You know, all you had to do was watch the 2020 primaries, and they should have got out of one of those Volkswagen Beetles, like a bunch of clowns juggling balls. One guy would get out and say, well, I'm going to give you free, college. And the next one would say, I'll see you free college, and I'm going to pay off your college loans, too. I'll see you free college. I'll pay off your college loans. I'm going to give you free health care. I'll see you free health. It was like they just kept giving money. And then they were coming up with ridiculous things like Elizabeth Warren. All we have to do is tax people that make over $50 million a year, 1%, and all of a sudden she started listing, like, $10 trillion worth of stuff. Like, I'm not an accountant, but I know the math doesn't math. You know, that math ain't math. And I really hate when I see my side, or at least the side right now that I more closely align with, when they do it. I have a hierarchy of priorities. And this
7: okay, so let me test your integrity. Let me move ahead to November 4th of this year, and the results are in, and the Republicans have barely hung on to the House and the Senate, and they have stymied the Democrats' takeover of either of those branches. And most political commentators say that it was a brilliant move by Donald Trump to tell people that they would get a $5,000 benefit. That's one scenario. The second scenario is that Trump never made this pledge, and the Republicans went down the tubes, and the Democrats have both the House and Senate by veto-proof margins.
29: I get the situation, the conundrum you're putting me in, right? But
7: yes.
29: I have to look at it like this. A lot of people love the term, especially the Democrats. You know, they love, you know, when it's what is it? The ends justify the means. I'm not a big believer in that. For my whole life, I've always said the means justify
7: I put you in the conundrum. You can maintain the high road and tell me you'll accept the Democrats.
29: Listen. I'm not going to have a choice to accept the results of the election. However, the bottom line is, regardless of what the pundits say, at the end of the day, even if we hold on through this, this is not the right way to do it, because it's sending a message to voters that we don't really even want.
7: Okay, look,
29: and I always
7: believed
29: that the means justify the ends. You know what I mean? Not the other way around. You have to do things with integrity.
7: You didn't want to rise to the bait, but I wanted to at least give you an opportunity. Hey, Will, call
29: you
7: more often.
29: You can hold me down on this on November 5th. All right? On November 5th, we'll talk about this, and you can hold me to it. Thanks, Dan.
7: Okay,
29: it was nice to talk to you again, though, buddy. I miss you.
7: As always. Right? Thank you very much. Let me go to Tom in Dorchester, Massachusetts. Beautiful Dorchester, Massachusetts. Tom, what's your thought on this?
0: Dan, Donald J. Trump, we don't deserve him.
7: There's a lot of Democrats who would agree with you on that, Tom, by the way, that we don't deserve him. Go ahead.
0: Dan, $5,000 is nothing compared to what each illegal alien got over the past few years. They get a tremendous amount of free housing, free food, free everything. And most of them don't like this country, but that's nothing to $5,000. But it sounds kind of like bribery, but what's still, it's our money anyways. It's our money. The Democrats want to spend things on all sorts of ridiculous things.
7: Well, it's everyone's money. It's everyone's money. And we now have a federal debt of $40 trillion. That's a big mountain to climb, Tom.
0: It sure is. And where do we get Bitcoin? We'll be all set then. Just pass the Clarity Act. I just want to tell you one thing, Dan, about the Iraq war. God bless this. He's got the guts to go in there. And when he bombed, if he stopped bombing, they weren't going to stop. They killed 50,000 people. Was it something like that? It was just against the government and Iran.
7: Either way, it was lost. By the way, this is the Iran war. The Iraq war is in the rear.
0: Yeah, the Iran war. He had a lot of guts going into Iran and bombing and they still kept going. It's an evil country, Iran now.
7: Well, it's an evil leadership that is a theocracy and is not having.
0: Well, the people are great.
7: Well, I think the Iranian people are great, to be honest with you. And they're in a bad situation because how do you revolt against the bad government if they have all the weaponry and they also are inclined to use it?
0: Yeah, we got to get them a Second Amendment. Thank you very much, Champ, for listening to me.
7: As always, Tom, a pleasure to talk with you. Have a great night. Okay, I'm not going to shortchange anyone here. Let me see who is due next. I'm going to break a little early. I got John in Pennsylvania. He's next. Dot in Medford and Jeff in Abington. Well, that's a murderer's row right here. And then if you want to join the conversation, 617-931-1030. Be right back on Nightside.
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7: Going to get everyone in here. Next up is my good friend John from Pennsylvania. John, welcome back. How are you?
15: Good. Well, thank you for taking my call.
7: Very welcome.
15: I would agree with your opening remark this hour that it was classic, a line that was classic Trump, in the sense that, marks him as a shameless liar, a fabulist, economically innumerate. Potentially.
7: I don't like the phrase liar, I'm not going to argue with you on that one or on the others, but I'm going to object to the use of the word liar.
15: You absolutely know Donald Trump is a liar. He's a shameless liar.
7: Well, again, I am going to disagree with you. I don't like using the word liar. Go ahead. Whatever you want to say, but I would ask you respectfully to respect my audience.
15: I'll respect your rule. I'll respect your rule because it's your show.
7: You can use bigger words than that, John. You have, again, let's not get bogged down there because I got two others behind you.
15: Prevaricator?
7: That's a good word, yeah.
15: Spinner of canards?
7: Okay. We don't need synonyms, but that's fine. Go ahead.
15: All right. So I will say that I suppose it was at least economically, hypothetically possible, as opposed to the statement he put out on his little social media platform last week, I think it was on Friday, where he talked about how the Fed should lower the rates that it loans the U.S. government money and presumably all other banking institutions, because we are now a much better credit. I imagine meant credit risk than we were a year ago. And so if you're a better credit risk, which we're not, by the way, the U.S. government actually has a credit rating that has not gone up, then you get the best rate. And also, if they won't do that, he'll stop trading with nations we have a trade deficit with, since he seems to confuse that with a budget deficit. And then we'll gain back all that money. That statement made as much sense if I said the square root of 144 is purple. That wasn't not only wasn't that right, it wasn't even wrong.
7: Yeah, we all know the square root of 144 is 12.
15: Is 12, yeah. Right. See, if I said it was like 15, that'd be wrong. But yes, saying it's purple, yeah, isn't even wrong.
7: Yeah.
15: What he said last week, that doesn't even count as wrong. It was incomprehensible.
7: Well, look, John, I feel there's not much I'm going to disagree with you in terms of incomprehensibility. But the members of your party have for years and years and years engaged in incomprehensibility and have given it new definition. I mean, come on. I think that your legitimate concern in this area with, the debt, I think that's what you're talking about, has been piled on by Democrats and Republicans alike, despite all of the, concerns that I think you probably have for your children and grandchildren. I know I have for my children and grandchildren. We now have a federal debt which exceeds our gross domestic product. I'm not a Harvard economics
15: correct
7: professor.
15: That's the red zone.
7: Oh, yeah. It's I call it the the Central American Banana Republic zone, because that is what it truly is. The problem is that economics is an inexact science, and everybody relies upon their own experts. And I think many of the things that you are rightfully alleging towards Donald Trump could also have been alleged towards very recent Democratic presidential candidates.
15: Well, I certainly won't deny that debt has been piled on and piled on and piled on through successive administrations. Bill Clinton was the last president to have a balanced budget.
7: And by the way, you know what the federal debt was when Bill Clinton left office.
15: I mean, he didn't come close to erasing the national debt.
7: Well, do you know the number? If not, let me give you the number, because you'll like the number.
15: I'd have to go back and check.
7: These numbers are in my mind. He left a federal debt to George Bush of $5 trillion, which today seems minuscule. Bush doubled it, was 10 million. Obama got it up to 18 18 trillion. Trump won, moved it up to somewhere in the mid-20s. Biden added on, because, of course, this now gets, that's like the snowball rolling down the hill. It gets bigger and bigger and bigger. We know that. You and I should both agree, I think, that there hasn't been a political leader in since Bill Clinton or before Bill Clinton who were responsible guardians of the public fisc for different reasons.
15: Well, economics may be an inexact science. Politics appears to be no science at all. In fact, it seems to be the realm of some cowardice, quite frankly, because no one wants to face any reality.
7: Yep. Okay, look, John, you've gone six. I got probably four to split between the next two callers, so I've been very generous.
15: Well, thank you for giving me time. Have a wonderful night.
7: Well, you called late, you know, and I'm trying to accommodate. Thanks, John. Talk to you soon. Enjoy your calls.
15: Take care.
7: Let me go to Dot in Medford. Dot, thank you for calling in, because it's so great to hear a female voice. The men have dominated the last hour.
16: Hi, Dan. I have nothing but contempt for a president who would bribe the citizens of this country for a lousy $5,000. And is it coming out of his pocket?
7: No, he seemed to say that he was going to pay for it. I mentioned at the top of the hour that it is the taxpayers' money. By the way,
16: so
7: you said it's a lousy $5,000. What would be the figure that would maybe entice you? Everybody has their price,
16: nothing.
7: Right?
16: No, there's no figure.
7: Okay,
16: no,
7: you're
16: that's
7: okay.
16: Bribery. Okay. It's bribery. It's despicable. I just can't believe it. And even Vance is going along with it. What's the matter with him?
7: I think Vance was trying to sort of change the conversation. He was spinning is what he was doing. You know as well as I do. He was spinning it. Yeah.
16: Yeah. Well, I mean, he didn't spin it for me. That it's contemptible.
7: Who's your candidate for president in 2028? I know it's not Vance. I know it's not Rubio. Who do you like out there, Dot?
16: I don't like, I can't think of any Democrat I like that's coming up. I think I would go with a libertarian.
7: Okay, well, that's a wasted vote.
16: I don't know who's running. I don't
7: know, but they always have one, and the votes are like 1.1%.
16: But it's a matter of
7: principle. Dot, I got to get one more in here, so I'm going to let you go. But I love your enthusiasm, and I love your passion. And I love your loyalty to Nightside, and I really
16: big time. Okay, dear.
7: Thanks, Dot. You're a great contributor. Jeff in Abington. Jeff, we got a couple of minutes that I've saved for you. Go ahead.
17: This is right out of the Democratic playbook. I mean, the Democrats have been doing this for years. We're going to cut Medicare if the Republicans get in, cut food stamps, the old ladies will be in the street. Are you kidding me? For once, Trump is giving it to working people, not the welfare. I'll take it. I already give $100 this year so people can have parental leave so they can stay home for 3 months with their child. I have to pay into that.
7: No, I hear you. So you feel that what's good for the goose is good for the gander, it sounds to me like you're suggesting.
17: Yeah, and I got, without Trump taxing Social Security, I got $3,000 back. I worked all my life. Instead of the welfare getting these child-earned credits, getting these big refunds, Trump gives it to the working stiff.
7: Well, I mean, I think when he did tax cuts for, folks who were wait staff people, waiters and waitresses, the Social Security cuts, I think those were long overdue. And I think that they probably were not as appreciated as they should be, or his poll numbers would be better. I think that he has taken a lot of the plays out of the Democratic playbook. I think you're right. We're in agreement here, Jeff. Let's hold the presses here, but we've reached a point of agreement.
17: Well, when are you going to do a show on this new abortion bill?
7: You know, I will get around to that. There's some suggestion that they're going to try to get that on the ballot at some point and get it repealed. In order for me to do a show on an issue like that seriously, I read a lot more than you could ever imagine, because I want to understand exactly what it says. So, again, I take my job, Jeff, I really take it quite seriously.
17: I know, but what does it say exactly? Have you read it?
7: No, I have not read it as deeply as I need to read it, okay?
17: I can't believe the Catholic Church is silent on this.
7: Well, they're really very silent, which raises questions in my mind, because they have in the past been quite vociferous on these issues. But thank you for bringing it up. Thank you for bringing it up. I got to let you go, Jeff. You got in late, and I gave you as much time as I could. I'm flat out of time. Thank you so much. Have a good night. Good night. I actually had pleasant conversations with some of my callers, sometimes not necessarily always pleasant. I'm done for the night. Rob Brooks, thank you. Karen Buscemi, thank you very much. To all the callers, thank you, particularly the callers, most important part of this show, listeners as well, but callers even more. All dogs, all cats, all pets go to heaven. That's my pal Charlie Reyes, who passed 16 years ago in February. That's where all your pets are who have passed. They loved you and you love them. I do believe you'll see them again. We'll see you again on Nightside tomorrow night, and I will be on Facebook Live with Dan Ray in a couple of minutes. Nightside with Dan Ray.
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23: I'm Dave Packer. The GOP midterm convention is a wrap. President Trump closed out the night after a keynote speech from Vice President Vance that kept the focus on criticizing Democrats and the future of the American family.
24: And so, to the radicals who wish to abolish my family
0: and the thousands and millions of other families all across our country. We have a simple message for them. Stay the hell away from our kids.
23: ABC's Jay O'Brien in Dallas says President Trump kept the focus on himself.
1: Do me a favor. That's somewhat of the verbiage he used. Go out and do me this big favor of saying that I'm on the ballot, pretending in the word that he so often used, that I'm on the ballot, trying to get that base of Trump voters who might not be so inclined to go out in a non-general election year out.
23: And to try and seal the deal with American voters, he repeated his proposal of sending every adult citizen $5,000 if Republicans keep control of the House and Senate. The defense attorney for Lindsey Clancy has filed a motion asking a judge to throw out her triple murder case. ABC's Aaron Katursky.
3: Nearly a week after Lindsey Clancy's trial ended with this.
22: I'm going to declare.

0: News.
1: Good morning, I'm Dan Watkins. Here's what's happening. A Wellesley mother will remain behind bars as she faces murder charges in the death of her children.
2: At a hearing in Dedham District Court, defense attorney Joseph Krowski Jr. tried to have his client Janet McCausland's case dismissed. However, the request was denied by the judge, as was an attempt to have McCausland released on bail as she awaits the trial. Prosecutors accused McCausland of killing her two young children, 6-year-old Ella and 7-year-old Kai, in their Wellesley home back in April. She then fled to a relative's house in Vermont where she allegedly confessed to the killings. Up next is a probable cause hearing on October 29th in Dedham District Court. Jared Brosnan, WBZ, Boston's News Radio.
1: The results of the recount in a Democratic state Senate primary are in. State Senator William Brownsberger secures his reelection bid by just 35 votes, defeating challenger Daniel Lander. Brownsberger will serve another term representing the Suffolk and Middlesex districts since there's no Republican candidate on the November ballot. Coming up, the nation will mark 25 years since the September 11th terrorist attacks on Friday. Find out what's going on in Massachusetts next.
3: 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Traffic on the threes.
4: It is 12:03, looking downtown 93 South. You're going to reduce speed. Two right lanes close lower deck through the O'Neill Tunnel. Closing exit 16A. Tobin Bridge inbound, not much of a slowdown, but the right lane is closed and the ramp to Rutherford Ave also shut down. You're going to slow down into Ted Williams, down a lane both ways, as are the Sumner and Callahan. Sturrow East, a right lane closure at Kenmore Square, a minor delay, and then slower getting by a right lane closure after the Longfellow Bridge to Leverett Circle. Soldiers Field Road West, a left lane taken BU Bridge to River Street, then the road is closed all the way to Western Ave with a detour right there in the surface road. More delays on the river roads. Memorial Drive both ways between River Street and Pleasant Street. Pike East, a triple lane closure. Market Street through the Prudential Tunnel. Another westbound from Comm Ave to Cambridge Street. Slow both ways. 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Mostly clear sky, 68 degrees. Steve Perez, WBZ Traffic on the threes.
3: Here's the four-day WBZ AccuWeather forecast.
5: Expect a few clouds around early this morning with that comfortably low humidity still in place and a low of 63 in Boston with 50s for many of the inland suburbs, followed by less warmth later today, but a rather nice day that turns out mostly sunny, still comfortably less humid, the high 77 with a cooler and clear Friday night yielding a low of 58 in Boston, upper 40s for some of the inland cool spots, followed by sun for much of Saturday, high 75 before more clouds build in for Sunday with rain at times, especially early, high 73, then another round of lower humidity and sun for Monday, high 75. I'm AccuWeather meteorologist LaTroy Thornton, WBZ, Boston's News Radio.
1: As the nation stops to remember the lives lost 25 years ago in the September 11th terrorist attacks, commemoration events are planned across the country, including here in Massachusetts. A statewide moment of silence is planned for Friday morning at 8:46 a.m., the moment the first plane struck the North Tower at the World Trade Center. At the State House, the official commemoration is called Massachusetts Remembers United We Stand. It will include the governor presenting the American flag to the color guard before it will be raised and then lowered to half staff. Other parts of the ceremony include the presentation of the Madeline Amy Sweeney Award for Civilian Bravery, which honors the legacy of the Massachusetts native and flight attendant who sprung into action aboard American Airlines Flight 11, providing authorities with critical information about the hijacking. Now that a quarter century has passed since the attacks, how do you teach 9/11 to kids who have only experienced it in textbooks? WBZ's Heil Schaffel asked a history teacher about it.
6: Denham High history teacher Kevin Leonard remembers 9/11 vividly. He teaches one floor below the exact spot where he learned the towers had been hit as a Denham High School junior. His students today hadn't even been born.
7: And I just try to hammer home the point to the kids, like there was before 9/11 and there was after, and you kids only know the after.
6: He turns to slam poet Mike Rosen, whose poem When Gone Happens humanizes the day, but also takes aim at the country's eagerness to go to war.
7: It's just dead silent. So, like, I feel like it has an impact. I hope they have some sort of emotional tug.
6: War is a personal thing to Leonard, who enlisted as an army medic out of high school and served in Iraq. His life takeaway for the kids, rage and destruction in response to tragedy, is easy.
7: The heart-

0: hard part is peace, where like negotiation and compromise. Mm-hmm. It's easy to, quote, bomb people back to the Stone Age.
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2: The post office at Fort Point has a new name, and it's dedicated to a civil rights and community activist from Chinatown. WBZ's Kyle Bray with the story.
3: The audience clapped as the family of late activist Caroline Chang stood on stage with a new plaque naming the Fort Point Post Office after her. Chang spent years in Chinatown running Little City Hall and founded numerous organizations, including the state's first healthcare center dedicated to Asian Americans. Congresswoman Ayanna Pressley helped get her name on the building. She says Chang's work went well beyond her neighborhood.
4: Her legacy has no limits, no bounds. She's embedded in the DNA, it seems, in the fabric of this city and Commonwealth. In too many places even to cite and name.
3: The post office is the first federal building in the Commonwealth named after an Asian American. It is only a few blocks away from where Chang grew up. Her sister-in-law, Deanna Wong, says the family is grateful to see the post office named after her.
5: It is a wonderful tribute to her life, her work, and her commitment to helping others.
3: From downtown, Kyle Bray, WBZ, Boston's News Radio.
2: Coming up, while we enjoy those final few days of summer, home heating companies around Greater Boston are letting customers know to start budgeting now for the upcoming winter. Find out more next.
6: A legacy tech company's latest earnings forecast is renewing concerns about pressure on the business from artificial intelligence upstarts. Adobe says revenue this quarter will be below what the market was looking for. Adobe is best known for software tools such as Photoshop and Acrobat. It's navigating a crisis of investor confidence over the impact of AI. It has long been the standard for creative and marketing professionals, but generative AI has made it easier to produce visual media without the company's expensive products. Meanwhile, fellow luxury tech titan Oracle is showing success navigating the AI landscape, with the company's large AI data center projects helping boost its financial results. Oracle is reporting that sales in its cloud infrastructure business more than doubled last quarter from last year, easily topping analyst forecasts. On this 25th anniversary of the 9/11 attacks, the New York Stock Exchange and NASDAQ Stock Exchange will fall silent for moments of remembrance in the 9 o'clock hour Eastern Time. Andrew O'Day, Bloomberg Business on WBZ, Boston's News Radio.
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2: The Red Sox welcome the Royals to Fenway tonight as they look to snap their two-game skid. First pitch is at 7:10. Meanwhile, on the injury front, first baseman Wilson Contreras is expected to make a rehab appearance with Double-A Portland tonight, and Tanner Houck will pitch for the Sea Dogs tonight as well. This says Garrett Crochet is set to throw another bullpen session in Boston today. Multiple reports say Patriots wide receiver A.J. Brown will miss at least the next 4 weeks after suffering a high ankle sprain in the Pats' loss to the Seahawks. Elsewhere in the NFL, the 49ers win the league's first ever game in Australia as they beat the Rams 27-17. And in college football, Boston College has their annual Red Bandana game tonight as they honor 9/11 hero Wells Crowther. Kickoff against Rutgers is at 7:30. Dan Watkins, WBZ, Boston's News Radio.
16: 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All-wheel drive. Traffic on the threes.
19: It is 12:13, looking south to the City Expressway North. Two right lanes are closed, and that's going to slow you down. Between Granite Avenue and Freeport Street, there was a crash in the mix that was causing quite a delay. That's cleared. 93 North by 95 in Canton. A work crew, no delay. A minor slowdown, 128 South in Dedham between Route 1 and University Ave. Route 3 North, work crews at Clark Road and at Route 14 won't slow you down with a minor delay in the southbound side at Burness Parkway. And 495, watch for a southbound work crew by Route 27, a brief delay. 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Reservations required. Mostly clear sky, 68 degrees. Steve Perez, WBZ traffic on the threes.
16: Here's the four-day WBZ AccuWeather forecast.
20: A partly cloudy and rather comfortable early morning brings a low of 63 to Boston with a less warm rest of today. It turns out rather sunny, but that humidity remains low with a high of 77, so it's comfortable leading into a clear Friday night, a cooler night with a low of 58 in Boston, but the usual inland cool spots turn out in the upper 40s ahead of a wonderful start to the weekend on Saturday with sun much of the time, high 75, but clouds build back in for Sunday, more humidity as well with rain at times, mainly early, the high 73, followed by sunshine on Monday, another nice day, high 75. I'm AccuWeather meteorologist LaTroy Thornton, WBZ, Boston's News Radio.
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2: Good morning, I'm Dan Watkins. Here's what's happening. It's only the second week of September, but home heating companies are already sending out notices to prepare customers for a costly winter. Now, budgeting is one thing, but some costs can bring people to the economic brink. WBZ's Jim McKay with more.
21: It's going to be a rough winter.
22: Frank lives in Kingston, telling me he doesn't know what to expect when it comes to a home heating bill this winter. 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
23: How can a common people can afford those prices?
22: Right now in the latest data, home heating oil is at over $5 per gallon. We're not even in the fall yet, and it's not the only bill we're worried about.
24: We've already seen our electricity rates go up remarkably.
22: And then old man winter will come knocking.
24: Now we're going to get hammered with fuel oil.
22: Remember, there are assistance programs offered up by the state. If you need it in your budget, might be a good idea to start reaching out now.
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22: Jim McKay, WBZ, Boston's News Radio.
2: The ongoing war in Iran is one of the biggest reasons why the price of oil is so high these days. And President Trump has signaled recently that the U.S. isn't willing to engage in talks with Tehran right now. This comes as both sides have been trading strikes against one another this week, and there seems to be no end in sight to the bottleneck at the Strait of Hormuz. ABC's Karen Travers with more from the White House.
0: U.S. oil trading above $100 a barrel. We're seeing these prices the highest they've been since late May. And gas prices since the start of the war up $1.33. But the timeline that the president is now outlining in response to questions from our Mary Bruce yesterday should not give Americans optimism that things are going to improve anytime soon. He said yesterday he doesn't think the war is going to end until after the midterm election.
2: Meanwhile, at the pump, the average price for a gallon of regular in Massachusetts as of Thursday is $4.27, which is up 10 cents in the past week. The latest labor statistics show that inflation is eating up a growing portion of our paychecks, and ABC's Jim Ryan says that's leading to more Americans trying to find a second job.
1: Surveys of moonlighters show Gen Z, workers under 30, leading the trend, followed by millennials and baby boomers pulling up the rear. The key, says Nick Loper, founder of the Side Hustle Nation YouTube channel, is to ask yourself,
4: what problem can I solve in the world? Who has that problem? How can I get in front of them? And they're going out and trying to solve that.
1: 28% of Loper's members say they take on extra work for income, 30% for the personal freedom. Jim Ryan, ABC News.
2: Three people are recovering after a multi-vehicle crash involving an MBTA bus in Medford Thursday. The T says the 62-year-old driver of an out-of-service bus suffered a medical emergency while driving on the Fellsway shortly after 11 a.m. He rear-ended the car in front of him, causing a chain reaction crash. The driver and two people in the car that were struck by the bus were taken to the hospital as a precaution. The MBTA putting out a statement saying that they're thankful no one was seriously hurt. California is dealing with a stretch of intense heat this week. In the past, that spelt trouble for the state's power grid, but this time around, they're not having any problems keeping the lights on. ABC's Alex Stone explains why.
18: California has come a long way since the days of rolling blackouts because so many people running air conditioners would tax the power grid on hot days. California has not issued what's called a flex alert asking residents to conserve energy in 4 years. Jamie Ackman of CAISO, which runs the power grid, says that's because of so much solar power now and batteries that store energy for use when needed.
5: Batteries are really the story here. In the last 5 years, we've added more than 17,000 megawatts of battery storage.
18: And so when the sun begins to go down and people come home from work and turn on the air conditioning, the batteries come into play, offering up the power that didn't used to be there when it was needed. Alex Stone, ABC News, Los Angeles.
2: The scorching temperatures out west comes as data shows this past August was one of the hottest months ever recorded.
21: Worldwide temperatures averaged just above 62.5 degrees Fahrenheit in August, matching the all-time mark set in July 2023.
25: This summer is also the warmest summer on record, so we've seen an exceptional few months.
21: Samantha Burgess with Copernicus.
25: Every fraction of a degree of warming increases the likelihood of extremes becoming more intense, more frequent, and longer lasting.
21: A reflection that
25: our climate system is really operating well outside the range we would have expected just a decade ago.
21: And Burgess adds, we have been seeing and feeling the climate change. I'm Ben Thomas.
2: Rhode Island Zoo is mourning the loss of another zebra. WBZ's Brooke McCarthy with the story.
26: The Roger Williams Park Zoo in Rhode Island says they're saddened to announce the death of Zipper, a 27-year-old zebra. The zoo says Zipper was found with a critical wound that they think was from one of her habitat mates, like a wildebeest or a watusi. The zoo says they ultimately made the compassionate decision to euthanize her. And this is the second unexpected zebra death at the facility in about a year. Last summer, another zebra at the zoo died tragically when it ran into a fence after being spooked by a thunderstorm. The zoo has one remaining zebra named Tundra, who they say is being kept under close observation, adding they're looking to bring in new zebras to support her. In a statement, the zoo says Zipper will be missed, and she charmed countless guests and staff members. Brooke McCarthy, WBZ Boston's News Radio.
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27: 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Chris Sinek.
28: Oh my goodness, Kevin. I've been doing traffic for 29 years, and I've never seen a police chase through backed up traffic.
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10: Hello, this is the WBZ Book Club. Big fan of Jack Carr, former Navy SEAL sniper and the developer of the Terminalist series about James Reese, a fictional Navy SEAL lieutenant commander and a protagonist in many books. Well, I just picked up Cry Havoc by Jack Carr, and it's the story of Reese's father, Tom, in war 1968 in Vietnam. Tom Reese is part of an elite military squad, the MACV SOG, Military Assistance Command Vietnam Studies and Observations Group. There's as much real, fascinating history in this book as there is imagined action. Everything from the origin of these special units, made up of Navy SEALs and Army Rangers, to how the OSS at the end of World War II were allied with Ho Chi Minh, who would later become our enemy, to Russian espionage, in-depth storytelling about the USS Pueblo, a CIA Navy intelligence ship seized by the North Koreans, and much more, including intense combat missions, told in great detail. Jack Carr's Cry Havoc. And that's the Book Club, WBZ, Boston's News Radio.
3: 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All-wheel drive. Traffic on the threes.
19: It is 12:23. Look in North Town. 128 has a northbound slowdown with work in Woburn at Route 38, another southbound in Waltham at Route 20. 93 north to 128 to Commerce Way. There's a brief work crew delay. Route 3 north has paving. That slows you down Route 62 all the way to Route 129 with a minor delay southbound at Drum Hill. 495 south at 125 in Haverhill, a minor delay with road work slowing you down both ways between Ward Hill and Route 213. And there's a rolling roadblock. It's temporary. It'll be gone soon, but right now it's northbound at Broad Street. 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America's number one attraction is right in your backyard. Find out why TripAdvisor travelers named the reimagined Empire State Building Observation Deck as the number one attraction in the United States. 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Open daily. Reservations required. 68 degrees, mostly clear sky. Steve Perez, WBZ traffic on the threes.
3: Here's the four-day WBZ AccuWeather forecast.
20: Lower humidity has settled into the area with a partly cloudy sky early this morning and a low of 63 in Boston, setting up a rather sunny rest of today. It won't be as warm and that humidity stays low. It's a nice day in store with a high of 77, followed by an even more comfortable Friday night, clear and cooler, the low 58, with sunshine for much of Saturday and a high of 75, making for a nice start to the weekend, but it doesn't end that way with more clouds on Sunday. Rain at times, mainly in the morning, the high 73, followed by more low humidity and sunshine on Monday. High 75. I'm AccuWeather meteorologist LaTroy Thornton, WBZ, Boston's News Radio.
2: The Celtics won't be the only ballers at TD Garden this winter, WBZ's Matt Shearer explains.
12: It's called Unrivaled, a professional women's three-on-three basketball league founded by WNBA stars, and it's launching its third season here in Boston. The opener will feature two games at the Garden on January 8th. Tickets for both are on sale today, and the debut of Unrivaled comes with strong support from Governor Maura Healey. She's been very vocal about wanting a WNBA team in the Commonwealth. Matt Shearer, WBZ, Boston's News Radio.
2: If you're someone who likes to try and get a daily walk in or two, here's something to think about as you get those steps in, WBZ's Drew Mulholland explains.
13: Walking fewer steps at a faster pace may provide significant health benefits.
14: You will never succeed in your goals to feeling better until you find an exercise program you can fall in love with.
13: The late Richard Simmons liked to move, and now a new study finds the faster walking lowers the risk of an early death. And that's even among people taking fewer than 7,500 steps a day. Consistency and walking with purpose might just matter more than the traditional step goal, which is usually 10,000 steps. I bet a lot of you try to get to that every day, but maybe pick up the pace. Try it today, if you can. Drew Mulholland, WBZ, Boston's News Radio.
2: A scientist in Northern California makes an ancient discovery.
0: Geomorphologist Bridget Lynch found an intact mastodon tooth in a creek in San Mateo County. Paleontologists say it belonged to an adult Pacific mastodon, an extinct relative of modern elephants. They believe the tooth is from the Ice Age era and could be about 10,000 years old. Lynch found the fossilized molar while surveying a creek at the Mid-Peninsula Regional Open Space District Preserve for a habitat restoration project. She initially thought it was a strange rock. The tooth is now being studied at Stanford University. I'm Daniel Martindale.
2: As Halloween approaches, it's that time of year where people share their thoughts on candy corn. It's polarizing when it comes to the taste, but what about the smell? I ask because Brock's, one of the biggest candy corn makers, is coming out with a perfume later this month. The fragrance is called Ode to Candy Corn, and it's described as a blend of creamy vanilla, sponge sugar, and honey. It will go on sale September 22nd, which is the first day of fall, and each bottle will come with, what else, a bag of candy corn. The latest on the top stories, plus a check of traffic and weather coming up next. I'm Dan Watkins, WBZ, Boston's News Radio.
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2: Good morning, I'm Dan Watkins. Here's what's happening. Another arrest has been made in connection to last weekend's deadly shooting at a Taunton house party that left one person dead and 7 others injured. The Bristol County DA's office says 25-year-old Malkia Cunningham is charged with murder. Her arrest comes after another suspect was arraigned on Thursday.
24: We're charged with the following, count 1. Murder.
30: 25-year-old Sienna Barbosa of New Bedford appearing in court on Thursday, charged with 1 count of murder and 7 counts of assault with intent to murder, all in connection with a shooting at a birthday party just after midnight Sunday in Taunton.
31: A 23-year-old man was transported to Rhode Island Hospital with a gunshot wound to his abdomen. As of today, he is paralyzed from the waist down. 22-year-old Zerovic DePina was med-flighted to Tufts Hospital in Boston, suffering from a gunshot wound to his abdomen. He died in surgery several hours after.
30: Prosecutors say Barbosa was not at the party, but was in an SUV spotted on surveillance video near the scene. After tracing that car back to her New Bedford apartment, police say Barbosa voluntarily handed over her phone to police.
2: That was WBZ-TV's Logan Hall reporting. Cunningham is set to be arraigned on Friday. Less than a week after a mistrial, Lindsey Clancy's lawyer is now calling on the judge to declare her not guilty by reason of insanity. Here's WBZ's Madison Rogers.
6: Attorney Kevin Reddington is making another push to avert a likely retrial in what's likely a long-shot new filing in court. A renewed motion for a required finding of not guilty, an argument based on a lack of evidence and on accounts from jurors. A number of them have come forward saying 11 agreed on acquitting Clancy and her killing of her three children, but one juror refused despite having reasonable doubt. Reddington did try to get that holdout removed, but the judge decided it wouldn't be appropriate, and justice on the state's highest court agreed. It all comes ahead of a return to Plymouth Superior Court on the 29th. Clancy remains in psychiatric confinement. Madison Rogers, WBZ, Boston's News Radio.
2: Friday is the 25th anniversary of the September 11th terrorist attacks. As the nation remembers the lives lost, former President George W. Bush has been reflecting on that day in the aftermath.
7: I had a sense that there's a lot of trauma.
8: Former President George Bush sitting down for a new interview ahead of tomorrow's ceremonies, marking 25 years since that fateful day. He says his main concern after 9/11 was making sure the nation did not stray from its values. That's why he says he decided to visit a mosque after the attacks.
7: I also made it clear that Islam was a religion of peace, not a religion of war, and that these people subverted their religion.
2: That was ABC's Faith Abube reporting. The memorial at the Massachusetts State House begins at 8:30 Friday morning with a statewide moment of silence planned for 8:46, the time the first tower was struck. Coming up, there's a housing dilemma on the North Shore. We get details next.
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9: It's 12:33, looking downtown, 93 south. You're under the speed limit. Two right lanes taking lower deck through the O'Neill Tunnel, closing exit 16B. Tobin Bridge, inbound, you're down a lane. And then the ramp to Rutherford Ave is closed, but no major delay. You're going to slow down in all the airport tunnels. Ted Williams, Callahan, and Sumner all have a lane closed. Storrow Drive East, the right lane taken to Kenmore Square, then another near the Longfellow Bridge with brief delays. Soldiers Field Road West, closed. With a left lane closed on the way, it's shut down River Street to Western Ave with a detour at Surface Road. Memorial Drive, work crew delays both ways, River Street to Pleasant Street. And on the Pike, you're down to one lane with delays eastbound Market Street through the Prudential Tunnel, westbound Comm Ave to Cambridge Street. 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Reservations required. Mostly clear sky, 68 degrees. Steve Perez, WBZ traffic on the threes.
16: Here's the four-day WBZ AccuWeather forecast.
20: Expect a few clouds around early this morning with that comfortably low humidity still in place and a low of 63 in Boston with 50s for many of the inland suburbs, followed by less warmth later today, but a rather nice day that turns out mostly sunny, still comfortably less humid, the high 77 with a cooler and clear Friday night yielding a low of 58 in Boston, upper 40s for some of the inland cool spots, followed by sun for much of Saturday, high 75 before more clouds build in for Sunday with rain at times, especially early, high 73, then another round of lower humidity and sun for Monday, high 75. I'm AccuWeather meteorologist LaTroy Thornton, WBZ, Boston's News Radio.
2: 25 years later, first responders from 9/11 still face lasting health effects. American Lung Association spokesperson Dr. Panagi Guliasantos treated several Ground Zero responders and has seen plenty of lung issues when he views their x-rays and CT scans.
10: Abnormally thickened airways, mucus present in those lungs, some level of lung scarring as well.
2: About 95,000 responders are enrolled in the World Trade Center Health Program. They're battling issues that range from constant coughs to chronic obstructive pulmonary disease to cancer. It all comes from the thousands of hours spent around the toxic dust and debris from the World Trade Center site. The doctor says he's seen patients with everything from asthma to emphysema to pulmonary disorders that don't even fit traditional diagnosis. The city of Beverly is looking to add a bunch of vacant houses to their collection, but money might be a sticking point, WBZ's Heil Schaffel explains.
0: An entire cutesy little neighborhood built by the Army in Beverly is on the auction block.
3: There have been 16 houses on a very long city block here for decades that were Coast Guard housing.
0: After it sat mostly vacant for ages, the feds are selling it off, and the city is interested in buying. City Councilor Kathleen Feldman would be on board with turning the homes into veteran or senior housing.
3: It's just a very residential-friendly neighborhood, and we've had a large chunk of it sitting vacant with housing during a housing crisis.
0: But unfortunately,
3: the city doesn't have any extra money right now.
0: The government wants full market value for the homes and won't consider a friends and family discount. The houses are in her ward, so she's been following this for years. She says despite the official city interest, the houses are more likely to end up in private hands. Kyle Schaffel, WBZ, Boston's News Radio.
2: And we've reached out to Beverly's mayor and the federal government for comment. There's a new ancient Egypt exhibit at the Museum of Fine Arts, and WBZ's Kyle Bray went to check it out.
12: Some of the Museum of Fine Arts' oldest artworks are now on display in a new exhibit called Maverick Kings. It's meant to celebrate three iconic rulers of the Egyptian Golden Age that ran through 1500 to 1200 BCE during the rule of the 18th dynasty. Lawrence Berman is the MFA's curator of ancient Egyptian art.
13: There was a lot of artwork produced on a large scale and of a consistently high level of workmanship.
12: One of the pharaohs they focus on is Hatshepsut, one of the few female pharaohs. Berman says she helped nurture the artistic style of the era and built many elaborate monuments. However, most record of her was destroyed in what he believes was a succession battle.
13: The paradox is that she was a great innovator, her innovations persisted, but she received no credit for them.
12: He says he sees an exhibit like this as a chance to give her her flowers. From the MFA, Kyle Bray, WBZ, Boston's News Radio.
2: Prices at the wholesale level went up last month, but it aligned with what economists were anticipating.
14: Between July and August, wholesale prices were up 0.4%, but the 12 months leading up to August saw the index rising 5.4%, slightly higher than expected. The PPI, coupled with tomorrow's consumer price index, will figure into the Federal Reserve's upcoming decision on interest rates.
2: Now is ABC's Jim Ryan reporting. Coming up, the latest on those dire warnings about artificial intelligence.
19: Big economic report today, the August Consumer Price Index, which could be the determinant of whether the Fed Reserve hikes interest rates at its policy meeting next week. The day after the Producer Price Index, measuring wholesale inflation, showed an increase in year-over-year price growth to 5.4%. Today's measure of retail inflation is forecast to have held steady at 3.4%. It also follows this month's stronger-than-forecast August jobs report, suggesting the economy can handle a rate hike. There continues to be a striking disconnect between how consumers feel and how they spend. Today we get the early September reading of U.S. consumer sentiment from the University of Michigan. Bloomberg Economics forecasts a slight drop from August's already low number, but it might not tell economists very much about how that affects consumer spending. Wall Street begins today with commemorations, with trading floors holding moments of silence in honor of lives lost to attacks 25 years ago today. Andrew O'Day, Bloomberg Business on WBZ, Boston's News Radio.
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2: Red Sox take on the Royals at Fenway tonight. First pitch is at 7:10. Multiple reports say Patriots wide receiver A.J. Brown suffered a high ankle sprain in the Pats' loss to Seattle, and he'll miss at least the next 4 weeks. Meanwhile, as the Pats pick up the pieces from Wednesday night, head coach Mike Vrabel was asked if he had any second thoughts about their approach this summer where the starters didn't play in any preseason games, instead getting all of their reps in joint practices. Vrabel says he thinks they were well prepared on Wednesday.
5: The execution wasn't good enough, but the line of scrimmage penalties, the operation, you know, those things gave us a chance.
2: And elsewhere in the NFL, the 49ers beat the Rams 27-7. Dan Watkins, WBZ, Boston's News Radio.
16: 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All-wheel drive. Traffic on the threes.
9: It's 12:43, and we are looking south of town where Expressway North, you're going to reduce speed with two right lanes taken from Granite Ave to Freeport Street. In Dedham, 128 South between Route 1 and University Ave, a brief work crew delay. 95 North in Canton, a lane taken on the ramp to 128 North might slow you down a bit. Watch for work crews on Route 3, but no real delays. Southbound Bergen Parkway, northbound at Route 14, northbound at Clark Road, and Route 24 under the speed limit with southbound work in Brockton at Route 27. 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Open daily. Reservations required. 68 degrees, mostly clear sky. Steve Perez, WBZ traffic on the threes.
16: Here's the four-day WBZ AccuWeather forecast.
20: A partly cloudy and rather comfortable early morning brings a low of 63 to Boston with a less warm rest of today. It turns out rather sunny, but that humidity remains low with a high of 77, so it's comfortable leading into a clear Friday night, a cooler night with a low of 58 in Boston, but the usual inland cool spots turn out in the upper 40s ahead of a wonderful start to the weekend on Saturday with sun much of the time, high 75, but clouds build back in for Sunday, more humidity as well with rain at times, mainly early, the high 73, followed by sunshine on Monday, another nice day, high 75. I'm AccuWeather meteorologist LaTroy Thornton, WBZ, Boston's News Radio.

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1: Good morning, I'm Dan Watkins. Here's what's happening. There was a big turnout for Somerville's annual Seniors Picnic. WBZ's James Rojas tells us about it.
2: Senior citizens from all across the city descended upon Trum Field for the annual picnic and party in their honor.
3: It's the event of the year.
4: That's it.
2: Director of Health and Human Services, Karen Carroll, says this is a time where seniors can not only find services and resources, but also to socialize.
5: They also have a chance to build community, and that's one of the most important things.
2: Mayor Jake Wilson says the event continues to see great turnouts.
6: People love this event. I think Mayor Gene Brune started this tradition back in the 80s, and I love that we continue it here. And it's cool to see it evolve and grow. And I love that people look forward to this so much every year.
2: Between 400 and 500 senior citizens came out to this year's picnic. In Somerville, James Rojas, WBZ, Boston's News Radio.
1: We've been telling you about some dire warnings from current and former employees at major artificial intelligence companies recently, and as those concerns grow, members of Congress are now demanding answers and pushing for legislative action. This comes after a former Anthropic employee sounded the alarm, saying that many AI insiders believe the technology is getting too advanced and could kill humans within a decade. ABC's Jay O'Brien has more on what a New England senator is doing about it.
7: Connecticut Senator Richard Blumenthal sending a letter to Sam Altman, the CEO of ChatGPT maker OpenAI, saying that the company is putting profits over safety and calling instances where the company's AI agents were able to break out of or evade guardrails a, quote, stunning failure. The senator sending Altman a laundry list of questions he wants answers to, including an accounting of every time something like this may have happened.
1: Meanwhile, Boston Mayor Michelle Wu is signaling that the city will not follow the lead of New York and other peer cities in pausing or restricting the use of AI in Boston public schools. The mayor defending Boston's push to teach students how to use the technology responsibly, as the Harvard Crimson reports that Wu was asked at a forum recently about AI curriculum at BPS. Wu says that Boston's already in the implementation approach to its AI education and that outright restrictions might be unrealistic as the technology continues to evolve. This all comes as New York City public schools rolled out some new AI rules this week, banning students from using it until they reach high school and then limiting the use of AI for high school students. A school official on Cape Cod could be in store for a much bigger punishment than detention. WBZ's Nicole Davis reports.
8: The vice principal at Dennis Yarmouth Middle School pleading not guilty after being arrested on drunken driving charges for a third time. Prosecutors say Holly Burns was driving the wrong way into traffic on Neyland Street in Boston last month on August 9th. Then police say she tried to turn around in traffic and go down another one-way street the wrong way. Reports say she almost hit the cruiser of the officer that stopped her. Police say inside the Jeep was a beer can, a bottle of THC, and cannabis gummies. The officer reported she smelled like alcohol and appeared to be intoxicated. Now, here in Massachusetts, a third OUI offense is often considered a felony that could lead up to 5 years behind bars. Burns is still on the job, but school officials tell the Cape Cod Times they've done their own investigation. Nicole Davis, WBZ, Boston's News Radio.
1: Meanwhile, out in Western Mass, back to school is taking a back seat to cybersecurity in Springfield. As city school kids have been out of the classroom all week, and school has been canceled once again on Friday.
9: We're now learning that Springfield Public Schools are closed for the rest of the week because of a cyber attack they've been dealing with since Labor Day. An outside group gained access to their network, blocked critical online programs, including student medical records. Nurses can't access information on medications, allergies, and other important information. They're hoping to have all of this fixed by Monday, but classes are canceled today and tomorrow. Jim McKay, WBZ, Boston's News Radio.
1: And Springfield says that they're hoping to have the issue resolved by Monday. It was a record-setting summer for the MBTA's Cape Flyer. The T says that the train service saw a 7% increase in ridership this summer compared to last year. Over 16,000 passengers traveled between Boston and Hyannis from Memorial Day to Labor Day. Governor Healey saying in a statement that Massachusetts will continue to invest in reliable and convenient public transit. The Cape Flyer has been running since 2013. Post-Labor Day fun kicks into high gear on Plum Island Saturday. WBZ's Drew Mulholland with more.
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13: 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I'm Jordan Rich, and today I want to give you a heads up about the big event coming up, the Boston Book Festival. 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The list of guest authors and speakers is pretty impressive. Everyone from Michael Lewis, his new book is called Blockers, to mystery writer Tess Gerritsen, to Geraldine Brooks, Walter Mosley, architect Michael Murphy, young adult author Renee Watson with her book Everything New Again. There are plenty of nonfiction speakers as well. And if you'd like to get involved and volunteer for the festival, that opportunity awaits you. 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The opening night, Friday, October 16th, is a ticketed event at the Old South Church featuring Michael Lewis in conversation with Pulitzer Prize winner Geraldine Brooks. Again, go to bostonbookfest.org. bostonbookfest.org. And that's another edition of the Book Club, WBZ, Boston's News Radio.
0: 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All-wheel drive. Traffic on the threes.
14: It's 12:53. Looking north of town. Going to reduce speed for work on 128 North at Route 38 in Woburn and southbound in Waltham at Route 20. 93 North from 128 to Commerce Way. A brief work crew delay. Route 3 North has paving slowdowns from Route 62 all the way up to Route 129, as well as southbound at Drum Hill. And watch for work crews slowing things down, 495 south in Haverhill at Route 125, then both ways between Route 213 and Ward Hill. 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Open daily. Reservations required. 68 degrees, mostly clear sky. Steve Perez, WBZ traffic on the threes.
0: Here's the four-day WBZ AccuWeather forecast.
15: Lower humidity has settled into the area with a partly cloudy sky early this morning and a low of 63 in Boston, setting up a rather sunny rest of today. It won't be as warm and that humidity stays low. It's a nice day in store with a high of 77, followed by an even more comfortable Friday night. Clear and cooler, the low 58, with sunshine for much of Saturday and a high of 75, making for a nice start to the weekend, but it doesn't end that way with more clouds on Sunday. Rain at times, mainly in the morning, the high 73, followed by more low humidity and sunshine on Monday. high 75. I'm AccuWeather meteorologist LaTroy Thornton, WBZ, Boston's News Radio.
1: The Patriots season got off to a rough start with their 13-10 loss to the Seahawks Wednesday night. The Pats will look to bounce back in week two against Pittsburgh. Next week's game with the Steelers is the home opener at Gillette Stadium, and while many of us are excited about football being back, that might not be a good thing for our wallet.
16: Pay to play. A new analysis from the Action Network finds a family of four will spend about $1,400 to attend a Patriots game at Gillette Stadium. That's a 1% increase from last year, and believe it or not, it's not even as bad as it gets. It's pretty much middle of the pack for NFL teams. We're number 15. Woo! Ticket prices are up 1.8% from 2025, but hot dogs saw the biggest increase, jumping 83% to nearly $30 for you and the fam. Matt Shearer, WBZ, Boston's News Radio.
1: Storms and high tides are to blame for several days of extreme beach waves and erosion up and down the Southern California coastline. And some of the most expensive real estate in the United States has been affected by this. And in Long Beach, a well-known celebrity is dealing with the aftermath.
17: This has been an issue with extreme weather up and down the coast with the heavy waves, the very high tides. There's still the risk of more flooding, even potential erosion. And of course, we're also following that sinkhole that popped up under the home of Nicolas Cage. We were up there in Malibu, and we saw just how big of an issue that was with different cement mixers, construction equipment coming in, trying to stabilize that sinkhole.
1: That was ABC's Trevor Ault reporting. A legacy sequel almost three decades in the making hits movie theaters this weekend.
15: Sandra Bullock and Nicole Kidman are back for Impractical Magic 2.
18: It's true. We're witches in the curse is true.
15: Joined once again by Stalker Channing and Diane Wiest, a multi-generational family of witches cursed to be loveless for centuries attempts to break the spell by confronting dark secrets and sacrificing for each other.
19: Go, now. Easier said than done, Jillian.
20: Well, as always...
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15: Other wide releases on the big screen this weekend include The Uprising, starring Andrew Garfield, and the music documentary Don't Look Back in Anger, following the rise of Oasis through rare footage and untold stories as the band reunites for Oasis Live 25, chronicling the journey from Manchester streets to global rock stardom. Brian Antonelli, WBZ, Boston's News Radio.
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2: From ABC News, I'm Dave Packer in Lower Manhattan, where it is September 11th, 25 years after the terrorist attacks. There will be solemn remembrances at Ground Zero and the Pentagon later. Ahead of that, Senate Minority Leader Chuck Schumer of New York recounted his experience on that day.
5: I have worn this flag in my lapel every day since to remember. We must never, ever forget this tragedy.
2: Thursday was the final night of the GOP midterm convention in Dallas, where President Trump once again repeated his proposal to give every American adult $5,000 if Republicans win the midterms. After leaving the convention, he was asked about how the dividend checks, as he calls them, will impact the national deficit now at $2 trillion and where all that money's going to come from.
6: Out of growth, we have tremendous growth. We have growth like no country has ever seen before. We have trillions of dollars coming in. And that will end up being not a very big problem at all. And I think our people deserve it.
2: President Trump denying reports of multiple warplanes damaged during an Iranian airstrike on a U.S. base in Jordan. Sources telling ABC News more than $500 million in damage caused to an A-10 Thunderbolt and eight F-15s. But as ABC's Mary Bruce reports,
7: when it comes to the war with Iran, Trump insists the U.S. has the upper hand.
8: I think we should call the Hormuz Strait, we should call it the Trump Strait. I should get something out of it. The Trump Strait.
7: But fighting is escalating, and with no end in sight, oil is now back over $100 a barrel. Gas prices at $4.27 a gallon, up over $1.30 since the war began.
2: Artificial intelligence giant Anthropic confirming reports that documents multiple attempts by people trying to use its AI models to possibly

0: William Brownsberger secures his re-election bid by just 35 votes, defeating challenger Daniel Lander. Brownsberger will serve another term representing the Suffolk and Middlesex districts since there's no Republican candidate on the November ballot. Coming up, the nation will mark 25 years since the September 11th terrorist attacks on Friday. Find out what's going on in Massachusetts next.
1: 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All-wheel drive. Traffic on the threes.
2: It is 1:03. We're looking west of the city where Route 2 East to Princeton Road in Fitchburg, a brief work crew delay. Then Route 2 East to 128 South. That ramp is closed till 1:30 and or for approximately 30 minutes. It's 1:03 now. We'll see how that goes, but that ramp is closed. Watch for work crews with brief delays on the westbound pike at Route 16 in Newton, then at Route 9, and then at 495. And 290 West slows for work in Worcester at Grafton Street. 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Open daily. Reservations required. 68 degrees, mostly clear sky. Steve Perez, WBZ. Traffic on the threes.
1: Here's the four-day WBZ AccuWeather forecast.
3: Expect a few clouds around early this morning with that comfortably low humidity still in place and a low of 63 in Boston with 50s for many of the inland suburbs, followed by less warmth later today, but a rather nice day that turns out mostly sunny, still comfortably less humid, the high 77 with a cooler and clear Friday night yielding a low of 58 in Boston, upper 40s for some of the inland cool spots, followed by sun for much of Saturday, high 75 before more clouds build in for Sunday with rain at times, especially early, high 73, then another round of lower humidity and sun for Monday, high 75. I'm AccuWeather meteorologist LaTroy Thornton, WBZ, Boston's News Radio.
0: As the nation stops to remember the lives lost 25 years ago in the September 11th terrorist attacks, commemoration events are planned across the country, including here in Massachusetts. A statewide moment of silence is planned for Friday morning at 8:46 a.m., the moment the first plane struck the North Tower at the World Trade Center. At the State House, the official commemoration is called Massachusetts Remembers United We Stand. It will include the governor presenting the American flag to the color guard before it will be raised and then lowered to half staff. Other parts of the ceremony include the presentation of the Madeline Amy Sweeney Award for Civilian Bravery, which honors the legacy of the Massachusetts native and flight attendant who sprung into action aboard American Airlines Flight 11, providing authorities with critical information about the hijacking. Now that a quarter century has passed since the attacks, how do you teach 9/11 to kids who have only experienced it in textbooks? WBZ's Heil Schaffel asked a history teacher about it.
4: Denham High history teacher Kevin Leonard remembers 9/11 vividly. He teaches one floor below the exact spot where he learned the towers had been hit as a Denham High School junior. His students today hadn't even been born.
5: And I just try to hammer home the point to the kids, like there was before 9/11 and there was after, and you kids only know the after.
4: He turns to slam poet Mike Rosen, whose poem When Gone Happens humanizes the day, but also takes aim at the country's eagerness to go to war.
5: It's just dead silence. Like, I feel like it has an impact. I hope they have some sort of emotional tug.
4: War is a personal thing to Leonard, who enlisted as an army medic out of high school and served in Iraq. His life takeaway for the kids, rage and destruction in response to tragedy, is easy.
5: The hard part is peace, where you're like negotiation and compromise. It's easy to, quote, bomb people back to the Stone Age.
4: Heil Schaffel, WBZ, Boston's News Radio.
0: The post office at Fort Point has a new name, and it's dedicated to a civil rights and community activist from Chinatown. WBZ's Kyle Bray with the story.
6: The audience clapped as the family of late activist Caroline Chang stood on stage with a new plaque naming the Fort Point Post Office after her. Chang spent years in Chinatown running Little City Hall and founded numerous organizations, including the state's first healthcare center dedicated to Asian Americans. Congresswoman Ayanna Pressley helped get her name on the building. She says Chang's work went well beyond her neighborhood.
7: Her legacy has no limits, no bounds. She's embedded in the DNA, it seems, in the fabric of this city and Commonwealth. in too many places even to cite and name.
6: The post office is the first federal building in the Commonwealth named after an Asian American. It is only a few blocks away from where Chang grew up. Her sister-in-law, Deanna Wong, says the family is grateful to see the post office named after her.
8: It is a wonderful tribute to her life,

0: her work, and her commitment to helping others.
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3: Furniture retailer RH, formerly known as Restoration Hardware, is having a strong year. It's lifting its full-year profit outlook after reporting a higher second-quarter profit and says its recently launched RH Estates brand, carrying high-end traditional furniture styles, has the potential to double the company's total business. Despite that upbeat prediction, margins are expected to remain pressured through the rest of the year, driven by high materials costs and pre-opening and startup expenses from RH's expansion into international markets. A tale of two software giants. Oracle, which has pivoted into cloud computing and AI data center infrastructure, is reporting a higher profit for the just-finished quarter, while Acrobat and Photoshop owner Adobe is forecasting weaker results than the market was expecting, as AI startups encroach on its core business with their rival visual media capabilities. A morning of remembrance is ahead on Wall Street as the market holds moments of silence on this, the 25th anniversary of the 9/11 attacks. Andrew O'Day, Bloomberg Business on WBZ, Boston's News Radio.
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2: Red Sox start up a 3-game set with the Royals tonight as they look to snap their 2-game skid. First pitch at Fenway is at 7:10. Meanwhile, Garrett Crochet is set to throw another bullpen session today as he tries to return for the Sox playoff run. And first baseman Wilson Contreras and pitcher Tanner Houck are both expected to make rehab appearances for AA Portland tonight. Multiple reports say Patriots wide receiver A.J. Brown will miss at least the next 4 weeks after suffering a high ankle sprain in the Pats' loss to the Seahawks. Elsewhere in the NFL, the 49ers take down the Rams 27-7 in the league's first-ever game in Australia. And the Bruins open up rookie camp in Brighton today. The Bees' first game is September 29th against the Rangers. Dan Watkins, WBZ, Boston's News Radio.
5: Traffic and weather together. 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All-wheel drive. Traffic on the threes.
18: It is 1:13, and we're looking downtown 93 South. You're on two right lanes from the carpool lane through the O'Neill Tunnel. You're just under the speed limit getting through all of that. Airport tunnels. Ted Williams down a lane both ways. Sumner has the right lane closed. So does the Callahan. Expect brief delays. Storrow Drive East, a right lane closure, Kenmore Square. And then another at the Longfellow Bridge. Slow you down, but just a bit. Soldiers Field Road, you're going to slow down after the BU Bridge with the left lane taken to River Street, where the road is closed to Western Ave with a detour on the surface road. Memorial Drive, work crews both ways between River Street and Pleasant Street. Slow you down. And then on the Pike, you're down to one lane with delays both ways eastbound Market Street through the Prue Tunnel, westbound Comm Ave to Cambridge Street. 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Steve Perez, WBZ Traffic on the Threes.
5: Here's the four-day WBZ AccuWeather forecast.
19: A partly cloudy and rather comfortable early morning brings a low of 63 to Boston, with a less warm rest of today. It turns out rather sunny, but that humidity remains low with a high of 77, so it's comfortable leading into a clear Friday night, a cooler night with a low of 58 in Boston, but the usual inland cool spots turn out in the upper 40s, ahead of a wonderful start to the weekend on Saturday with sun much of the time, high 75, but clouds build back in for Sunday, more humidity as well with rain at times, mainly early, the high 73, followed by sunshine on Monday, another nice day, high 75. I'm AccuWeather meteorologist LaTroy Thornton, WBZ, Boston's News Radio.

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1: Good morning, I'm Dan Watkins. Here's what's happening. It's only the second week of September, but home heating companies are already sending out notices to prepare customers for a costly winter. Now, budgeting is one thing, but some costs can bring people to the economic brink. WBZ's Jim McKay with more.
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3: Frank lives in Kingston, telling me he doesn't know what to expect when it comes to a home heating bill this winter. There's one thing we do know, it'll be expensive.
4: How can a common people can afford those prices?
3: Right now in the latest data, home heating oil is at over $5 per gallon. We're not even in the fall yet, and it's not the only bill we're worried about.
5: We've already seen our electricity rates go up remarkably.
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5: Now we're going to get hammered with fuel oil.
3: Remember, there are assistance programs offered up by the state. If you need it in your budget, might be a good idea to start reaching out now.
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1: The ongoing war in Iran is one of the biggest reasons why the price of oil is so high these days. And President Trump has signaled recently that the U.S. isn't willing to engage in talks with Tehran right now. This comes as both sides have been trading strikes against one another this week, and there seems to be no end in sight to the bottleneck at the Strait of Hormuz. ABC's Karen Travers with more from the White House.
6: U.S. oil trading above $100 a barrel. We're seeing these prices the highest they've been since late May. And gas prices since the start of the war up $1.33. But the timeline that the president is now outlining in response to questions from our Mary Bruce yesterday should not give Americans optimism that things are going to improve anytime soon. He said yesterday he doesn't think the war is going to end until after the midterm election.
1: Meanwhile, at the pump, the average price for a gallon of regular in Massachusetts as of Thursday is $4.27, which is up 10 cents in the past week. The latest labor statistics show that inflation is eating up a growing portion of our paychecks. And ABC's Jim Ryan says that's leading to more Americans trying to find a second job.
7: Surveys of moonlighters show Gen Z, workers under 30, leading the trend, followed by millennials and baby boomers pulling up the rear. The key, says Nick Loper, founder of the Side Hustle Nation YouTube channel, is to ask yourself,
8: what problem can I solve in the world? Who has that problem? How can I get in front of them? And they're going out and trying to solve that.
7: 28% of Loper's members say they take on extra work for income. 30% for the personal freedom. Jim Ryan, ABC News.
1: Three people are recovering after a multi-vehicle crash involving an MBTA bus in Medford Thursday. The T says the 62-year-old driver of an out-of-service bus suffered a medical emergency while driving on the Fellsway shortly after 11 a.m. He rear-ended the car in front of him, causing a chain reaction crash. The driver and two people in the car that were struck by the bus were taken to the hospital as a precaution. The MBTA putting out a statement saying that they're thankful no one was seriously hurt. California is dealing with a stretch of intense heat this week. In the past, that spelt trouble for the state's power grid, but this time around, they're not having any problems keeping the lights on. ABC's Alex Stone explains why.
9: California has come a long way since the days of rolling blackouts because so many people running air conditioners would tax the power grid on hot days. California has not issued what's called a flex alert asking residents to conserve energy in 4 years. Jamie Ackman of CAISO, which runs the power grid, says that's because of so much solar power now and batteries that store energy for use when needed.
10: Batteries are really the story here. In the last 5 years, we've added more than 17,000 megawatts of battery storage.
9: And so when the sun begins to go down and people come home from work and turn on the air conditioning, the batteries come into play, offering up the power that didn't used to be there when it was needed. Alex Stone, ABC News, Los Angeles.
1: The scorching temperatures out west comes as data shows this past August was one of the hottest months ever recorded.
11: Worldwide temperatures averaged just above 62.5 degrees Fahrenheit in August, matching the all-time mark set in July 2023.
12: This summer is also the warmest summer on record, so we've seen an exceptional few months.
11: Samantha Burgess with Copernicus.
12: Every fraction of a degree of warming increases the likelihood of extremes becoming more intense, more frequent, and longer lasting.
11: A reflection that
12: our climate system is really operating well outside the range we would have expected just a decade ago.
11: And Burgess adds, we have been seeing and feeling the climate change. I'm Ben Thomas.
1: Rhode Island Zoo is mourning the loss of another zebra. WBZ's Brooke McCarthy with the story.
2: The Roger Williams Park Zoo in Rhode Island says they're saddened to announce the death of Zipper, a 27-year-old zebra. The zoo says Zipper was found with a critical wound that they think was from one of her habitat mates, like a wildebeest or a watusi. The zoo says they ultimately made the compassionate decision to euthanize her. And this is the second unexpected zebra death at the facility in about a year. Last summer, another zebra at the zoo died tragically when it ran into a fence after being spooked by a thunderstorm. The zoo has one remaining zebra named Tundra, who they say is being kept under close observation, adding they're looking to bring in new zebras to support her. In a statement, the zoo says Zipper will be missed, and she charmed countless guests and staff members. Brooke McCarthy, WBZ Boston's News Radio.
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18: I lied to my friends, my colleagues. I sacrificed people.
17: If you're into contemporary spy thrillers, ones that play more realistically than your typical James Bond movie, and you haven't seen The Agency, then you don't know what you're missing. Michael Fassbender stars as a covert CIA agent operating under the London headquarters, codenamed Martian, one of the best in the business. But as is the case with many spies, he falls hard for a controversial figure, an African professor who may be a double agent. The plot is deep and thoroughly engaging, with viewers kept in the dark through much of season one and season two, along with Fassbender, who's terrific. A supporting cast of all-stars, including Jeffrey Wright and Richard Gere. This one reminds me a lot of Homeland. And yes, there is some action, but not necessarily the Ethan Hunt Mission Impossible kind of action. A thinking person's spy series, well worth the watch. 2 seasons. The Agency. And that's Now Streaming with Jordan, WBZ, Boston's News Radio.
0: 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All-wheel drive. Traffic on the threes.
19: 123, we're going to look north of town. 495 south and Haverly Route 125. A brief work crew delay. A bit slower both ways between the Ward Hill Connector and Route 213. Paving delays on Route 3, a minor slowdown southbound Chelmsford at Drum Hill. Slower northbound from Route 62 in Bedford up to Route 129. And watch for a work crew with a minor delay, 93 north from 128 to Commerce Way. 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Steve Perez, WBZ Traffic on the 3.
0: Here's the 4-day WBZ AccuWeather forecast.
20: Lower humidity has settled into the area with a partly cloudy sky early this morning and a low of 63 in Boston, setting up a rather sunny rest of today. It won't be as warm and that humidity stays low. It's a nice day in store with a high of 77, followed by an even more comfortable Friday night. Clear and cooler, the low 58, with sunshine for much of Saturday and a high of 75, making for a nice start to the weekend, but it doesn't end that way with more clouds on Sunday. Rain at times, mainly in the morning, the high 73, followed by more low humidity and sunshine on Monday. high 75. I'm AccuWeather meteorologist LaTroy Thornton, WBZ, Boston's News Radio.
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4: It's called Unrivaled, a professional women's three-on-three basketball league founded by WNBA stars, and it's launching its third season here in Boston. The opener will feature two games at the Garden on January 8th. Tickets for both are on sale today, and the debut of Unrivaled comes with strong support from Governor Maura Healey. She's been very vocal about wanting a WNBA team in the Commonwealth. Matt Shearer, WBZ, Boston's News Radio.
1: If you're someone who likes to try and get a daily walk in or two, here's something to think about as you get those steps in, WBZ's Drew Mulholland explains.
21: Walking fewer steps at a faster pace may provide significant health benefits.
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21: The late Richard Simmons liked to move, and now a new study finds the faster walking lowers the risk of an early death. And that's even among people taking fewer than 7,500 steps a day. Consistency and walking with purpose might just matter more than the traditional step goal, which is usually 10,000 steps. I bet a lot of you try to get to that every day, but maybe pick up the pace. Try it today, if you can. Drew Mulholland, WBZ, Boston's News Radio.
1: A scientist in Northern California makes an ancient discovery.
23: Geomorphologist Bridget Lynch found an intact mastodon tooth in a creek in San Mateo County. Paleontologists say it belonged to an adult Pacific mastodon, an extinct relative of modern elephants. They believe the tooth is from the Ice Age era and could be about 10,000 years old. Lynch found the fossilized molar while surveying a creek at the Mid-Peninsula Regional Open Space District Preserve for a habitat restoration project. She initially thought it was a strange rock. The tooth is now being studied at Stanford University. I'm Daniel Martindale.
1: As Halloween approaches, it's that time of year where people share their thoughts on candy corn. It's polarizing when it comes to the taste, but what about the smell? I ask because Brock's, one of the biggest candy corn makers, is coming out with a perfume later this month. The fragrance is called Ode to Candy Corn, and it's described as a blend of creamy vanilla, spun sugar, and honey. It will go on sale September 22nd, which is the first day of fall, and each bottle will come with, what else, a bag of candy corn. The latest on the top stories, plus a check of traffic and weather coming up next. I'm Dan Watkins, WBZ Boston's News Radio.
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1: Good morning, I'm Dan Watkins. Here's what's happening. Another arrest has been made in connection to last weekend's deadly shooting at a Taunton house party that left one person dead and seven others injured. The Bristol County DA's office says 25-year-old Malkia Cunningham is charged with murder. Her arrest comes after another suspect was arraigned on Thursday.
2: We're charged with the following, count one. Murder.
3: 25-year-old Sienna Barbosa of New Bedford appearing in court on Thursday, charged with one count of murder and seven counts of assault with intent to murder, all in connection with a shooting at a birthday party just after midnight Sunday in Taunton.
5: A 23-year-old man was transported to Rhode Island Hospital with a gunshot wound to his abdomen. As of today, he is paralyzed from the waist down. 22-year-old Zerovic DePina was med-flighted to Tufts Hospital in Boston, suffering from a gunshot wound to his abdomen. He died in surgery several hours after.
3: Prosecutors say Barbosa was not at the party, but was in an SUV spotted on surveillance video near the scene. After tracing that car back to her New Bedford apartment, police say Barbosa voluntarily handed over her phone to police.
1: That was WBZ-TV's Logan Hall reporting. Cunningham is set to be arraigned on Friday. Less than a week after a mistrial, Lindsay Clancy's lawyer is now calling on the judge to declare her not guilty by reason of insanity. Here's WBZ's Madison Rogers.
6: Attorney Kevin Reddington is making another push to avert a likely retrial in what's likely a long-shot new filing in court. A renewed motion for a required finding of not guilty, an argument based on a lack of evidence and on accounts from jurors. A number of them have come forward saying 11 agreed on acquitting Clancy in her killing of her three children, but one juror refused despite having reasonable doubt. Reddington did try to get that holdout removed, but the judge decided it wouldn't be appropriate, and justice on the state's highest court agreed. It all comes ahead of a return to Plymouth Superior Court on the 29th. Clancy remains in psychiatric confinement. Madison Rogers, WBZ, Boston's News Radio.
1: Friday is the 25th anniversary of the September 11th terrorist attacks. As the nation remembers the lives lost, former President George W. Bush has been reflecting on that day in the aftermath.
7: I had a sense that there's a lot of trauma.
8: Former President George Bush sitting down for a new interview ahead of tomorrow's ceremonies, marking 25 years since that fateful day. He says his main concern after 9/11 was making sure the nation did not stray from its values. That's why he says he decided to visit a mosque after the attacks.
7: I also made it clear that Islam was a religion of peace, not a religion of war, and that these people subverted their religion.
1: That was ABC's Faith Abube reporting. The memorial at the Massachusetts State House begins at 8:30 Friday morning with a statewide moment of silence planned for 8:46, the time the first tower was struck. Coming up, there's a housing dilemma on the North Shore. We get details next.
0: 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Traffic on the threes.
19: It is 1:33. We'll take a look downtown where you're going to slow down on the southbound side of 93 from the lower deck through the O'Neill Tunnel with a double right lane closure in your way that blocks exit 16A. Tobin Bridge inbound, not much of a slowdown, but the right lane's closed. So is the ramp to Rutherford Ave. Starro Drive east, the right lane's taken to Kenmore Square. There's a double right after the Longfellow Bridge. Minimal delays. More trouble along the Charles Soldiers Field Road west. The road is closed from River Street to Western Ave with a quick detour over the surface road. Memorial Drive work crews both ways, River Street to Pleasant Street. Pike down to one lane and moving slowly eastbound Market Street through the Prue Tunnel and then westbound Comm Ave to Cambridge Street. 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Steve Perez, WBZ traffic on the threes.
0: Here's the four-day WBZ AccuWeather forecast.
4: Expect a few clouds around early this morning with that comfortably low humidity still in place and a low of 63 in Boston with 50s for many of the inland suburbs, followed by less warmth later today, but a rather nice day that turns out mostly sunny, still comfortably less humid, the high 77 with a cooler and clear Friday night yielding a low of 58 in Boston, upper 40s for some of the inland cool spots, followed by sun for much of Saturday, high 75 before more clouds build in for Sunday with rain at times, especially early, high 73, then another round of lower humidity and sun for Monday, high 75. I'm AccuWeather meteorologist LaTroy Thornton, WBZ, Boston's News Radio.
1: 25 years later, first responders from 9/11 still face lasting health effects. American Lung Association spokesperson Dr. Panaji Guliasantos treated several Ground Zero responders and has seen plenty of lung issues when he views their x-rays and CT scans.
9: Abnormally thickened airways, mucus present in those lungs, some level of lung scarring as well.
1: About 95,000 responders are enrolled in the World Trade Center Health Program. They're battling issues that range from constant coughs to chronic obstructive pulmonary disease to cancer. It all comes from the thousands of hours spent around the toxic dust and debris from the World Trade Center site. The doctor says he's seen patients with everything from asthma to emphysema to pulmonary disorders that don't even fit traditional diagnosis. The city of Beverly is looking to add a bunch of vacant houses to their collection, but money might be a sticking point, WBZ's Heil Schaffel explains.
10: An entire cutesy little neighborhood built by the Army in Beverly is on the auction block.
11: There have been 16 houses on a very long city block here for decades that were Coast Guard housing.
10: After it sat mostly vacant for ages, the feds are selling it off, and the city is interested in buying. City Councilor Kathleen Feldman would be on board with turning the homes into veteran or senior housing.
11: It's just a very residential-friendly neighborhood, and we've had a large chunk of it sitting vacant with housing during a housing crisis.
10: But unfortunately,
11: the city doesn't have any extra money right now.
10: The government wants full market value for the homes and won't consider a friends and family discount. The houses are in her ward, so she's been following this for years. She says despite the official city interest, the houses are more likely to end up in private hands. Kyle Schaffel, WBZ, Boston's News Radio.
1: And we've reached out to Beverly's mayor and the federal government for comment. There's a new ancient Egypt exhibit at the Museum of Fine Arts, and WBZ's Kyle Bray went to check it out.
12: Some of the Museum of Fine Arts' oldest artworks are now on display in a new exhibit called Maverick Kings. It's meant to celebrate three iconic rulers of the Egyptian Golden Age that ran through 1500 to 1200 BCE during the rule of the 18th dynasty. Lawrence Berman is the MFA's curator of ancient Egyptian art.
14: There was a lot of artwork produced on a large scale and of a consistently high level of workmanship.
12: One of the pharaohs they focus on is Hatshepsut, one of the few female pharaohs. Berman says she helped nurture the artistic style of the era and built many elaborate monuments. However, most record of her was destroyed in what he believes was a succession battle.
14: So the paradox is that she was a great innovator, her innovations persisted, but she received no credit for them.
12: He says he sees an exhibit like this as a chance to give her her flowers. From the MFA, Kyle Bray, WBZ, Boston's News Radio.
1: Prices at the wholesale level went up last month, but it aligned with what economists were anticipating.
15: Between July and August, wholesale prices were up 0.4%, but the 12 months leading up to August saw the index rising 5.4%, slightly higher than expected. The PPI, coupled with tomorrow's consumer price index, will figure into the Federal Reserve's upcoming decision on interest rates.
1: Now is ABC's Jim Ryan reporting. Coming up, the latest on those dire warnings about artificial intelligence.
16: OpenAI looking to shake up Wall Street with a new chatbot called ChatGPT for financial services, offering earnings transcripts, financial statements, and company fundamentals, all aimed at investment bankers and institutional stock traders. Well, Wall Street got shaken up today after oil prices rallied and wholesale inflation rose sharply last month, up 5.4% from August of last year, mostly on higher energy and food costs. Well, that's got investors increasing their bets on a Federal Reserve rate hike when it meets next month. And with that, the Dow today fell 317 points. The Nasdaq lost 172. The S&P down 45. And oil closing at 102.48 a barrel. After the closing bell, a disappointing forecast from Adobe, best known for its Photoshop software, on worries about the impact of AI. And Snapchat launching a new event planning feature that allows users to organize in-person gatherings with real friends. All on the Snapchat app.
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1: Red Sox take on the Royals at Fenway tonight. Sonny Gray is on the mound for Boston against Seth Lugo for KC. First pitch is at 7:10. Multiple reports say Patriots wide receiver A.J. Brown suffered a high ankle sprain in the Pats' loss to the Seahawks, and he'll miss at least the next 4 weeks. Meanwhile, as the Pats turn the page from that loss, turnovers are a major focus right now after Drake May threw three interceptions in the fourth quarter. Head coach Mike Vrabel says ball security is crucial, but they still need to be aggressive.
26: You have to make plays in this league in order to win, but you also, you can't be a negative one in the hopes of making a positive play.
1: And elsewhere in the NFL, the 49ers beat the Rams 27-7. Dan Watkins, WBZ, Boston's News Radio.
24: 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All-wheel drive. Traffic on the threes.
19: It's 1:43. We are looking west of town. Road work with brief delays westbound and Newton, Route 16 to 128, westbound of Route 9, then at 495. In Worcester, watch for a setup in Grafton Street, 290 West. And we have a setup Route 2 East Princeton Road in Fitchburg, a brief work crew delay there. And Route 2 East to 95 South, been closed for about 35 minutes, about to reopen. 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Steve Perez, WBZ. Traffic on the threes.
24: Here's the 4-day WBZ AccuWeather forecast.
4: A partly cloudy and rather comfortable early morning brings a low of 63 to Boston, with a less warm rest of today. It turns out rather sunny, but that humidity remains low with a high of 77, so it's comfortable leading into a clear Friday night, a cooler night with a low of 58 in Boston, but the usual inland cool spots turn out in the upper 40s, ahead of a wonderful start to the weekend on Saturday with sun much of the time, high 75, but clouds build back in for Sunday, more humidity as well with rain at times, mainly early, the high 73, followed by sunshine on Monday, another nice day, high 75. I'm AccuWeather meteorologist LaTroy Thornton, WBZ, Boston's News Radio.
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1: Good morning, I'm Dan Watkins. Here's what's happening. There was a big turnout for Somerville's annual Seniors Picnic. WBZ's James Rojas tells us about it.
2: Senior citizens from all across the city descended upon Trum Field for the annual picnic and party in their honor.
3: It's the event of the year.
5: That's it.
2: Director of Health and Human Services, Karen Carroll, says this is a time where seniors can not only find services and resources, but also to socialize.
5: They also have a chance to build community, and that's one of the most important things.
2: Mayor Jake Wilson says the event continues to see great turnouts.
6: People love this event. I think Mayor Gene Brune started this tradition back in the 80s, and I love that we continue it here. And it's cool to see it evolve and grow. And I love that people look forward to this so much every year.
2: Between 400 and 500 senior citizens came out to this year's picnic. In Somerville, James Rojas, WBZ, Boston's News Radio.
1: We've been telling you about some dire warnings from current and former employees at major artificial intelligence companies recently, and as those concerns grow, members of Congress are now demanding answers and pushing for legislative action. This comes after a former Anthropic employee sounded the alarm, saying that many AI insiders believe the technology is getting too advanced and could kill humans within a decade. ABC's Jay O'Brien has more on what a New England senator is doing about it.
7: Connecticut Senator Richard Blumenthal sending a letter to Sam Altman, the CEO of ChatGPT maker OpenAI, saying that the company is putting profits over safety and calling instances where the company's AI agents were able to break out of or evade guardrails a, quote, stunning failure. The senator sending Altman a laundry list of questions he wants answers to, including an accounting of every time something like this may have happened.
1: Meanwhile, Boston Mayor Michelle Wu is signaling that the city will not follow the lead of New York and other peer cities in pausing or restricting the use of AI in Boston public schools. The mayor defending Boston's push to teach students how to use the technology responsibly, as the Harvard Crimson reports that Wu was asked at a forum recently about AI curriculum at BPS. Wu says that Boston's already in the implementation approach to its AI education and that outright restrictions might be unrealistic as the technology continues to evolve. This all comes as New York City public schools rolled out some new AI rules this week, banning students from using it until they reach high school and then limiting the use of AI for high school students. A school official on Cape Cod could be in store for a much bigger punishment than detention. WBZ's Nicole Davis reports.
25: The vice principal at Dennis Yarmouth Middle School pleading not guilty after being arrested on drunken driving charges for a third time. Prosecutors say Holly Burns was driving the wrong way into traffic on Neyland Street in Boston last month on August 9th. Then police say she tried to turn around in traffic and go down another one-way street the wrong way. Reports say she almost hit the cruiser of the officer that stopped her. Police say inside the Jeep was a beer can, a bottle of THC, and cannabis gummies. The officer reported she smelled like alcohol and appeared to be intoxicated. Now, here in Massachusetts, a third OUI offense is often considered a felony that could lead up to 5 years behind bars. Burns is still on the job, but school officials tell the Cape Cod Times they've done their own investigation. Nicole Davis, WBZ, Boston's News Radio.
1: Meanwhile, out in Western Mass, back to school is taking a back seat to cybersecurity in Springfield, as city school kids have been out of the classroom all week and school has been canceled once again on Friday.
8: We're now learning that Springfield Public Schools are closed for the rest of the week because of a cyber attack they've been dealing with since Labor Day. An outside group gained access to their network, blocked critical online programs, including student medical records. Nurses can't access information on medications, allergies, and other important information. They're hoping to have all of this fixed by Monday, but classes are canceled today and tomorrow. Jim McKay, WBZ, Boston's News Radio.
1: And Springfield says that they're hoping to have the issue resolved by Monday. It was a record-setting summer for the MBTA's Cape Flyer. The T says that the train service saw a 7% increase in ridership this summer compared to last year. Over 16,000 passengers traveled between Boston and Hyannis from Memorial Day to Labor Day. Governor Healey saying in a statement that Massachusetts will continue to invest in reliable and convenient public transit. The Cape Flyer has been running since 2013. Post-Labor Day fun kicks into high gear on Plum Island Saturday. WBZ's Drew Mulholland with more.
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27: If you're lonely, sad, and blue, The Whisper Man will come for you.
15: Netflix opens up with a major film called The Whisper Man, story of a serial killer who murdered children, captured decades ago by a now-retired cop played by Robert De Niro. It appears The Whisper Man, with a creepy portrayal by Michael Keaton, has an admirer, someone who's following in his footsteps, kidnapping and murdering young boys in a fictional town. Enter novelist Tom Kennedy, played by Adam Scott, whose own son is taken by the new Whisper Man, and Scott just happens to be the son of De Niro's detective. A psycho thriller reminiscent of films from the 90s, with all the cliches and setups. I telescoped the entire movie after about 15 minutes, predicting who the killer is and how he might meet his end. Still, there are some nice touches and reveals, and the solid cast featuring 83-year-old Robert De Niro makes this palatable. The Whisper Man, now on Netflix. And that's Now Streaming with Jordan, WBZ, Boston's News Radio.
24: 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All-wheel drive. Traffic on the threes.
19: It is 1:53, looking south of the City Expressway north. Two right lanes are closed. Granted Ave to Freeport Street. Moving reasonably well getting through there. 128 South and Dedham, minor delay passing work between Route 1 and University Ave. 95 North and Canton, lane taken on the ramp to 128 North, a minor delay. Route 3 North, Clark Road, then at Route 14 and southbound at Bergen Parkway, work crews, no delays. 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Mostly clear sky, 68 degrees. Steve Perez, WBZ, traffic on the threes.
24: Here's the four-day WBZ AccuWeather forecast.
4: Lower humidity has settled into the area with a partly cloudy sky early this morning and a low of 63 in Boston, setting up a rather sunny rest of today. It won't be as warm, and that humidity stays low. It's a nice day in store with a high of 77, followed by an even more comfortable Friday night. Clear and cooler, the low 58, with sunshine for much of Saturday and a high of 75, making for a nice start to the weekend, but it doesn't end that way with more clouds on Sunday. Rain at times, mainly in the morning, the high 73, followed by more low humidity and sunshine on Monday. High 75. I'm AccuWeather meteorologist LaTroy Thornton, WBZ, Boston's News Radio.
1: Patriots season got off to a rough start with their 13-10 loss to the Seahawks Wednesday night. The Pats will look to bounce back in week two against Pittsburgh. Next week's game with the Steelers is the home opener at Gillette Stadium, and while many of us are excited about football being back, that might not be a good thing for our wallet.
13: Pay to play. A new analysis from the Action Network finds a family of four will spend about $1,400 to attend a Patriots game at Gillette Stadium. That's a 1% increase from last year, and believe it or not, it's not even as bad as it gets. It's pretty much middle of the pack for NFL teams. We're number 15. Woo! Ticket prices are up 1.8% from 2025, but hot dogs saw the biggest increase, jumping 83% to nearly $30 for you and the fam. Matt Shearer, WBZ, Boston's News Radio.
1: Storms and high tides are to blame for several days of extreme beach waves and erosion up and down the Southern California coastline. And some of the most expensive real estate in the United States has been affected by this. And in Long Beach, a well-known celebrity is dealing with the aftermath.
16: This has been an issue with extreme weather up and down the coast with the heavy waves, the very high tides. There's still the risk of more flooding, even potential erosion. And of course, we're also following that sinkhole that popped up under the home of Nicolas Cage. We were up there in Malibu, and we saw just how big of an issue that was with different cement mixers, construction equipment coming in, trying to stabilize that sinkhole.
1: That was ABC's Trevor Ault reporting. A legacy sequel almost three decades in the making hits movie theaters this weekend.
17: Sandra Bullock and Nicole Kidman are back for Impractical Magic 2.
18: It's true. We're witches in the curses room.
17: Joined once again by Stalker Channing and Diane Wiest, a multi-generational family of witches cursed to be loveless for centuries attempts to break the spell by confronting dark secrets and sacrificing for each other.
20: 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Easier said than done, Jillian.
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23: 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This has become very popular for several reasons. Here's a few. 1 in 5 women say it's time to make a change in their finances. 53% say it's easier to talk with other women than men regarding their finances. And 1 in 3 women say they don't have the knowledge to be more involved with investing. So join us at our seminar on October 14th in Beverly at the Wiley Center at Endicott College from 6 to 8 p.m. And you can register at our website. 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
2: From ABC News, I'm Dave Packer. The GOP midterm convention is a wrap. President Trump closed out the night after a keynote speech from Vice President Vance that kept the focus on criticizing Democrats and the future of the American family.
3: And so, to the radicals who wish to abolish my family and the thousands and millions of other families all across our country, we have a simple message for them. Stay the hell away from our kids.
2: ABC's Jay O'Brien in Dallas says President Trump kept the focus on himself.
5: Do me a favor. That's somewhat of the verbiage he used. Go out and do me this big favor of saying that I'm on the ballot, pretending in the word that he so often used, that I'm on the ballot, trying to get that base of Trump voters who might not be so inclined to go out in a non-general election year out.
2: And to try and seal the deal with American voters, he repeated his proposal of sending every adult citizen $5,000 if Republicans keep control of the House and Senate. The defense attorney for Lindsey Clancy has filed a motion asking a judge to throw out her triple murder case. ABC's Aaron Katursky.
6: Nearly a week after Lindsey Clancy's trial ended with this.
7: I'm going to declare a mistrial.
6: Her attorney is asking the judge to step in and do what the deadlocked jury could not. Find the Massachusetts mother not guilty of murdering her children by reason of insanity.
2: Defense attorney Kevin Reddington has argued that Clancy was suffering from postpartum psychosis when she killed her three children. A 15-year-old boy rescued at sea off the coast of Alaska in the Bering Sea after clinging to a small capsized boat for 3 days. Two other family members didn't make it, and the Coast Guard Lieutenant Commander Jonathan Reich says that the fact that the 15-year-old survived is absolutely astonishing.
8: People don't survive in those scenarios. We are beyond excited and beyond grateful that we found him.
2: You're listening to ABC News.
1: Good morning, I'm Dan Watkins. Here's what's happening. A Wellesley mother will remain behind bars as she faces murder charges in the death of her children.
9: At a hearing in Dedham District Court, defense attorney Joseph Krauske Jr. tried to have his client Janet McCausland's case dismissed. However, the request was denied by the judge, as was an attempt to have McCausland released on bail as she awaits the trial. Prosecutors accused McCausland of killing her two young children, 6-year-old Ella and 7-year-old Kai, in their Wellesley home back in April. She then fled to a relative's house in Vermont where she allegedly confessed to the killings. Up next is a probable cause hearing on October 29th in Dedham District Court. Jared Brosnan, WBZ, Boston's News Radio.
1: The results of the recount in a Democratic State Senate primary are in. State Senator William Brownsberger secures his

0: or with brief delays. Stutterrow Drive east at Kenmore Square, then after the Longfellow Bridge, right lane closures with minor delays. Soldiers Field Road west is closed, River Street to Western Ave, with a quick detour at the Surface Road. And on the Pike, you're down to one lane and moving slowly eastbound Market Street through the Prue Tunnel and westbound Comm Ave to Cambridge Street. 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Steve Perez, WBZ Traffic on the Threes.
1: Here's the four-day WBZ AccuWeather forecast.
2: Expect a few clouds around early this morning with that comfortably low humidity still in place and a low of 63 in Boston with 50s for many of the inland suburbs, followed by less warmth later today, but a rather nice day that turns out mostly sunny, still comfortably less humid, the high 77 with a cooler and clear Friday night yielding a low of 58 in Boston, upper 40s for some of the inland cool spots, followed by sun for much of Saturday, high 75 before more clouds build in for Sunday with rain at times, especially early, high 73, then another round of lower humidity and sun for Monday, high 75. I'm AccuWeather meteorologist LaTroy Thornton, WBZ, Boston's News Radio.
3: As the nation stops to remember the lives lost 25 years ago in the September 11th terrorist attacks, commemoration events are planned across the country, including here in Massachusetts. A statewide moment of silence is planned for Friday morning at 8:46 a.m., the moment the first plane struck the North Tower at the World Trade Center. At the State House, the official commemoration is called Massachusetts Remembers United We Stand. It will include the governor presenting the American flag to the color guard before it will be raised and then lowered to half staff. Other parts of the ceremony include the presentation of the Madeline Amy Sweeney Award for Civilian Bravery, which honors the legacy of the Massachusetts native and flight attendant who sprung into action aboard American Airlines Flight 11, providing authorities with critical information about the hijacking. Now that a quarter century has passed since the attacks, how do you teach 9/11 to kids who have only experienced it in textbooks? WBZ's Heil Schaffel asked a history teacher about it.
4: Denham High history teacher Kevin Leonard remembers 9/11 vividly. He teaches one floor below the exact spot where he learned the towers had been hit as a Denham High School junior. His students today hadn't even been born.
5: And I just try to hammer home the point to the kids, like there was before 9/11 and there was after, and you kids only know the after.
4: He turns to slam poet Mike Rosen, whose poem When God Happens humanizes the day, but also takes aim at the country's eagerness to go to war.
5: It's just dead silence. Like, I feel like it has an impact. I hope they have some sort of emotional tug.
4: War is a personal thing to Leonard, who enlisted as an army medic out of high school and served in Iraq. His life takeaway for the kids, rage and destruction in response to tragedy, is easy.
5: The hard part is peace, where like negotiation and compromise. It's easy to, quote, bomb people back to the Stone Age.
4: Kyle Schaffel, WBZ, Boston's News Radio.
3: The post office at Fort Point has a new name, and it's dedicated to a civil rights and community activist from Chinatown. WBZ's Kyle Bray with the story.
6: The audience clapped as the family of late activist Caroline Chang stood on stage with a new plaque naming the Fort Point Post Office after her. Chang spent years in Chinatown running Little City Hall and founded numerous organizations, including the state's first healthcare center dedicated to Asian Americans. Congresswoman Ayanna Pressley helped get her name on the building. She says Chang's work went well beyond her neighborhood.
7: Her legacy has no limits, no bounds. She's embedded in the DNA, it seems, in the fabric of this city and Commonwealth, in too many places even to cite and name.
6: The post office is the first federal building in the Commonwealth named after an Asian American. It is only a few blocks away from where Chang grew up. Her sister-in-law, Deanna Wong, says the family is grateful to see the post office named after her.
8: It is a wonderful tribute to her life, her work, and her commitment to helping others.
6: From downtown, Kyle Bray, WBZ, Boston's News Radio.
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9: A legacy tech company's latest earnings forecast is renewing concerns about pressure on the business from artificial intelligence upstarts. Adobe says revenue this quarter will be below what the market was looking for. Adobe is best known for software tools such as Photoshop and Acrobat. It's navigating a crisis of investor confidence over the impact of AI. It has long been the standard for creative and marketing professionals.

0: criminals, but generative AI has made it easier to produce visual media without the company's expensive products. Meanwhile, fellow luxury tech titan Oracle is showing success navigating the AI landscape, with the company's large AI data center projects helping boost its financial results. Oracle is reporting that sales in its cloud infrastructure business more than doubled last quarter from last year, easily topping analyst forecasts. On this 25th anniversary of the 9/11 attacks, the New York Stock Exchange and NASDAQ Stock Exchange will fall silent for moments of remembrance in the 9 o'clock hour Eastern Time. Andrew O'Day, Bloomberg Business on WBZ, Boston's News Radio.
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13: Red Sox welcome the Royals to Fenway tonight as they look to snap their two-game skid. First pitch is at 7:10. Meanwhile, on the injury front, first baseman Wilson Contreras is expected to make a rehab appearance with Double-A Portland tonight, and Tanner Houck will pitch for the Sea Dogs tonight as well. This says Garrett Crochet is set to throw another bullpen session in Boston today. Multiple reports say Patriots wide receiver A.J. Brown will miss at least the next 4 weeks after suffering a high ankle sprain in the Pats' loss to the Seahawks. Elsewhere in the NFL, the 49ers win the league's first ever game in Australia as they beat the Rams 27-17. And in college football, Boston College has their annual Red Bandana game tonight as they honor 9/11 hero Wells Crowther. Kickoff against Rutgers is at 7:30. Dan Watkins, WBZ, Boston's News Radio.
2: 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All-wheel drive. Traffic on the threes.
14: It's 2:13. And looking north of the city, 495 south in Haverhill, Route 125. Minor work crew delay with another both ways between 213 and Ward Hill. Overnight paving slows you down northbound Route 3, Route 62 up towards Route 129, and southbound at Drum Hill. 93 North, 128 to Commerce Way, a minor work crew delay. And watch for a setup on 128 North in Woburn, Route 38, another southbound in Waltham at Route 20. 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Steve Perez, WBZ traffic on the threes.
2: Here's the four-day WBZ AccuWeather forecast.
15: A partly cloudy and rather comfortable early morning brings a low of 63 to Boston with a less warm rest of today. It turns out rather sunny, but that humidity remains low with a high of 77, so it's comfortable leading into a clear Friday night, a cooler night with a low of 58 in Boston, but the usual inland cool spots turn out in the upper 40s ahead of a wonderful start to the weekend on Saturday with sun much of the time, high 75, but clouds build back in for Sunday, more humidity as well with rain at times, mainly early, the high 73, followed by sunshine on Monday, another nice day, high 75. I'm AccuWeather meteorologist LaTroy Thornton, WBZ, Boston's News Radio.

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1: Good morning, I'm Dan Watkins. Here's what's happening. It's only the second week of September, but home heating companies are already sending out notices to prepare customers for a costly winter. Now, budgeting is one thing, but some costs can bring people to the economic brink. WBZ's Jim McKay with more.
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3: Frank lives in Kingston, telling me he doesn't know what to expect when it comes to a home heating bill this winter. 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
4: How can a common people can afford those prices?
3: Right now in the latest data, home heating oil is at over $5 per gallon. We're not even in the fall yet, and it's not the only bill we're worried about.
5: We've already seen our electricity rates go up remarkably.
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5: Now we're going to get hammered with fuel oil.
3: Remember, there are assistance programs offered up by the state. If you need it in your budget, might be a good idea to start reaching out now.
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1: The ongoing war in Iran is one of the biggest reasons why the price of oil is so high these days. And President Trump has signaled recently that the U.S. isn't willing to engage in talks with Tehran right now. This comes as both sides have been trading strikes against one another this week, and there seems to be no end in sight to the bottleneck at the Strait of Hormuz. ABC's Karen Travers with more from the White House.
6: U.S. oil trading above $100 a barrel. We're seeing these prices the highest they've been since late May. And gas prices since the start of the war up $1.33. But the timeline that the president is now outlining in response to questions from our Mary Bruce yesterday should not give Americans optimism that things are going to improve anytime soon. He said yesterday he doesn't think the war is going to end until after the midterm election.
1: Meanwhile, at the pump, the average price for a gallon of regular in Massachusetts as of Thursday is $4.27, which is up 10 cents in the past week. The latest labor statistics show that inflation is eating up a growing portion of our paychecks. And ABC's Jim Ryan says that's leading to more Americans trying to find a second job.
7: Surveys of moonlighters show Gen Z, workers under 30, leading the trend, followed by millennials and baby boomers pulling up the rear. The key, says Nick Loper, founder of the Side Hustle Nation YouTube channel, is to ask yourself,
8: what problem can I solve in the world? Who has that problem? How can I get in front of them? And they're going out and trying to solve that.
7: 28% of Loper's members say they take on extra work for income, 30% for the personal freedom. Jim Ryan, ABC News.
1: Three people are recovering after a multi-vehicle crash involving an MBTA bus in Medford Thursday. The T says the 62-year-old driver of an out-of-service bus suffered a medical emergency while driving on the Fellsway shortly after 11 a.m. He rear-ended the car in front of him, causing a chain reaction crash. The driver and two people in the car that were struck by the bus were taken to the hospital as a precaution. The MBTA putting out a statement saying that they're thankful no one was seriously hurt. California is dealing with a stretch of intense heat this week. In the past, that spelt trouble for the state's power grid, but this time around, they're not having any problems keeping the lights on. ABC's Alex Stone explains why.
9: California has come a long way since the days of rolling blackouts because so many people running air conditioners would tax the power grid on hot days. California has not issued what's called a flex alert asking residents to conserve energy in 4 years. Jamie Ackman of CAISO, which runs the power grid, says that's because of so much solar power now and batteries that store energy for use when needed.
10: Batteries are really the story here. In the last 5 years, we've added more than 17,000 megawatts of battery storage.
9: And so when the sun begins to go down and people come home from work and turn on the air conditioning, the batteries come into play, offering up the power that didn't used to be there when it was needed. Alex Stone, ABC News, Los Angeles.
1: The scorching temperatures out west comes as data shows this past August was one of the hottest months ever recorded.
11: Worldwide temperatures averaged just above 62.5 degrees Fahrenheit in August, matching the all-time mark set in July 2023.
12: This summer is also the warmest summer on record, so we've seen an exceptional few months.
11: Samantha Burgess with Copernicus.
12: Every fraction of a degree of warming increases the likelihood of extremes becoming more intense, more frequent, and longer lasting.
11: A reflection that
12: our climate system is really operating well outside the range we would have expected just a decade ago.
11: And Burgess adds, we have been seeing and feeling the climate change. I'm Ben Thomas.
1: Rhode Island Zoo is mourning the loss of another zebra. WBZ's Brooke McCarthy with the story.
2: The Roger Williams Park Zoo in Rhode Island says they're saddened to announce the death of Zipper, a 27-year-old zebra. The zoo says Zipper was found with a critical wound that they think was from one of her habitat mates, like a wildebeest or a watusi. The zoo says they ultimately made the compassionate decision to euthanize her. And this is the second unexpected zebra death at the facility in about a year. Last summer, another zebra at the zoo died tragically when it ran into a fence after being spooked by a thunderstorm. The zoo has one remaining zebra named Tundra, who they say is being kept under close observation, adding they're looking to bring in new zebras to support her. In a statement, the zoo says Zipper will be missed, and she charmed countless guests and staff members. Brooke McCarthy, WBZ Boston's News Radio.
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13: The breakdown in the left-hand lane. It's actually, oh no, wait a minute. 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There's a state police cruiser there. They have the left-hand lane blocked for the ducks that are walking on the left shoulder. I love that.
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0: 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Traffic is back to terrible. New England weather is back to, well, you know, unpredictable. 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Traffic and weather together. 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All-wheel drive. Traffic on the Threes.
2: It is 2:23, and looking west of town, on Route 2, still seeing a minor work crew delay in Fitchburg at Princeton Road. Another in Worcester, 290 west at Grafton Street. And then minor work crew delays on the Mass Pike on the westbound side at Route 16, at Route 9, then at 495. 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
0: Here's the four-day WBZ AccuWeather forecast.
21: Lower humidity has settled into the area with a partly cloudy sky early this morning and a low of 63 in Boston, setting up a rather sunny rest of today. It won't be as warm and that humidity stays low. It's a nice day in store with a high of 77, followed by an even more comfortable Friday night. Clear and cooler, the low 58, with sunshine for much of Saturday and a high of 75, making for a nice start to the weekend, but it doesn't end that way with more clouds on Sunday. Rain at times, mainly in the morning, the high 73, followed by more low humidity and sunshine on Monday. high 75. I'm AccuWeather meteorologist LaTroy Thornton, WBZ, Boston's News Radio.
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4: It's called Unrivaled, a professional women's three-on-three basketball league founded by WNBA stars, and it's launching its third season here in Boston. The opener will feature two games at the Garden on January 8th. Tickets for both are on sale today, and the debut of Unrivaled comes with strong support from Governor Maura Healey. She's been very vocal about wanting a WNBA team in the Commonwealth. Matt Shearer, WBZ, Boston's News Radio.
1: If you're someone who likes to try and get a daily walk in or two, here's something to think about as you get those steps in, WBZ's Drew Mulholland explains.
19: Walking fewer steps at a faster pace may provide significant health benefits.
22: You will never succeed in your goals to feeling better until you find an exercise program you can fall in love with.
19: The late Richard Simmons liked to move, and now a new study finds the faster walking lowers the risk of an early death. And that's even among people taking fewer than 7,500 steps a day. Consistency and walking with purpose might just matter more than the traditional step goal, which is usually 10,000 steps. I bet a lot of you try to get to that every day, but maybe pick up the pace. Try it today, if you can. Drew Mulholland, WBZ, Boston's News Radio.
1: A scientist in Northern California makes an ancient discovery.
23: Geomorphologist Bridget Lynch found an intact mastodon tooth in a creek in San Mateo County. Paleontologists say it belonged to an adult Pacific mastodon, an extinct relative of modern elephants. They believe the tooth is from the Ice Age era and could be about 10,000 years old. Lynch found the fossilized molar while surveying a creek at the Mid-Peninsula Regional Open Space District Preserve for a habitat restoration project. She initially thought it was a strange rock. The tooth is now being studied at Stanford University. I'm Daniel Martindale.
1: As Halloween approaches, it's that time of year where people share their thoughts on candy corn. It's polarizing when it comes to the taste, but what about the smell? I ask because Brock's, one of the biggest candy corn makers, is coming out with a perfume later this month. The fragrance is called Ode to Candy Corn, and it's described as a blend of creamy vanilla, spun sugar, and honey. It will go on sale September 22nd, which is the first day of fall, and each bottle will come with, what else, a bag of candy corn. The latest on the top stories, plus a check of traffic and weather coming up next. I'm Dan Watkins, WBZ, Boston's News Radio.
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15: Good morning. I'm Dan Watkins. Here's what's happening. Another arrest has been made in connection to last weekend's deadly shooting at a Taunton house party that left one person dead and 7 others injured. The Bristol County DA's office says 25-year-old Malkia Cunningham is charged with murder. Her arrest comes after another suspect was arraigned on Thursday.
16: We're charged the following, count 1, murder.
17: 25-year-old Sienna Barbosa of New Bedford appearing in court on Thursday, charged with 1 count of murder and 7 counts of assault with intent to murder, all in connection with a shooting at a birthday party just after midnight Sunday in Taunton.
18: A 23-year-old man was transported to Rhode Island Hospital with a gunshot wound to his abdomen. As of today, he is paralyzed from the waist down. 22-year-old Zerovic DePina was med-flighted to Tufts Hospital in Boston, suffering from a gunshot wound to his abdomen. He died in surgery several hours after.
17: Prosecutors say Barbosa was not at the party, but was in an SUV spotted on surveillance video near the scene. After tracing that car back to her New Bedford apartment, police say Barbosa voluntarily handed over her phone to police.
15: That was WBZ-TV's Logan Hall reporting. Cunningham is set to be arraigned on Friday. Less than a week after a mistrial, Lindsay Clancy's lawyer is now calling on the judge to declare her not guilty by reason of insanity. Here's WBZ's Madison Rogers.
19: Attorney Kevin Reddington is making another push to avert a likely retrial in what's likely a long-shot new filing in court. A renewed motion for a required finding of not guilty, an argument based on a lack of evidence and on accounts from jurors. A number of them have come forward saying 11 agreed on acquitting Clancy and her killing of her 3 children, but one juror refused. Despite having reasonable doubt. Reddington did try to get that holdout removed, but the judge decided it wouldn't be appropriate, and justice on the state's highest court agreed. It all comes ahead of a return to Plymouth Superior Court on the 29th. Clancy remains in psychiatric confinement. Madison Rogers, WBZ, Boston's News Radio.
15: Friday is the 25th anniversary of the September 11th terrorist attacks. As the nation remembers the lives lost, former President George W. Bush has been reflecting on that day in the aftermath.
20: I had a sense that there was a lot of trauma.
21: Former President George Bush sitting down for a new interview ahead of tomorrow's ceremonies, marking 25 years since that fateful day. He says his main concern after 9/11 was making sure the nation did not stray from its values. That's why he says he decided to visit a mosque after the attacks.
20: I also made it clear that Islam was a religion of peace, not a religion of war, and that these people subverted their religion.
15: That was ABC's Faith Abube reporting. The memorial at the Massachusetts State House begins at 8:30 Friday morning with a statewide moment of silence planned for 8:46, the time the first tower was struck. Coming up, there's a housing dilemma on the North Shore. We get details next.
12: 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Traffic on the threes.
7: 233 happening right now downtown. We'll start along the Charles, where we've had lots of trouble on this overnight. A work crew Memorial Drive. That's gone, so that's something. Sturrow East, the right lane closure at Kenmore Square. And another after the Longfellow Bridge. Well, that's something, too, because that is gone, which means also it is nothing. Soldiers Field Road West still closed River Street to Western Ave with a quick detour on the surface road. 93 South, lower deck through the O'Neill Tunnel, a double right lane closure. Airport Tunnels, Ted Williams down a lane westbound. The Callahan and the Sumner also have a right lane closed. Minimal delays. 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Mostly clear sky, 68 degrees. Steve Perez, WBZ traffic on the threes.
12: Here's the four-day WBZ AccuWeather forecast.
22: Expect a few clouds around early this morning with that comfortably low humidity still in place and a low of 63 in Boston with 50s for many of the inland suburbs, followed by less warmth later today, but a rather nice day that turns out mostly sunny, still comfortably less humid, the high 77 with a cooler and clear Friday night yielding a low of 58 in Boston, upper 40s for some of the inland cool spots, followed by sun for much of Saturday, high 75 before more clouds build in for Sunday with rain at times, especially early, high 73, then another round of lower humidity and sun for Monday, high 75. I'm AccuWeather meteorologist LaTroy Thornton, WBZ, Boston's News Radio.
15: 25 years later, first responders from 9/11 still face lasting health effects. American Lung Association spokesperson Dr. Panaji Guliasantos treated several Ground Zero responders and has seen plenty of lung issues when he views their x-rays and CT scans.
23: Abnormally thickened airways, mucus present in those lungs, some level of lung scarring as well.
15: About 95,000 responders are enrolled in the World Trade Center Health Program. They're battling issues that range from constant coughs to chronic obstructive pulmonary disease to cancer. It all comes from the thousands of hours spent around the toxic dust and debris from the World Trade Center site. The doctor says he's seen patients with everything from asthma to emphysema to pulmonary disorders that don't even fit traditional diagnosis. The city of Beverly is looking to add a bunch of vacant houses to their collection, but money might be a sticking point, WBZ's Heil Schaffel explains.
24: An entire cutesy little neighborhood built by the Army in Beverly is on the auction block.
25: There have been 16 houses on a very long city block here for decades that were Coast Guard housing.
24: After it sat mostly vacant for ages, the feds are selling it off, and the city is interested in buying. City Councilor Kathleen Feldman would be on board with turning the homes into veteran or senior housing.
25: It's just a very residential friendly neighborhood, and we've had a large chunk of it sitting vacant with housing during a housing crisis.
24: But unfortunately,
25: the city doesn't have any extra money right now.
24: The government wants full market value for the homes and won't consider a friends and family discount. The houses are in her ward, so she's been following this for years. She says despite the official city interest, the houses are more likely to end up in private hands. Kyle Schaffel, WBZ, Boston's News Radio.
15: And we've reached out to Beverly's mayor and the federal government for comment. There's a new ancient Egypt exhibit at the Museum of Fine Arts, and WBZ's Kyle Bray went to check it out.
26: Some of the Museum of Fine Arts' oldest artworks are now on display in a new exhibit called Maverick Kings. It's meant to celebrate three iconic rulers of the Egyptian Golden Age that ran through 1500 to 1200 BCE during the rule of the 18th dynasty. Lawrence Berman is the MFA's curator of ancient Egyptian art.
27: There was a lot of artwork produced on a large scale and of a consistently
0: high level of workmanship.
26: One of the pharaohs they focus on is Hatshepsut, one of the few female pharaohs. Berman says she helped nurture the artistic style of the era and built many elaborate monuments. However, most record of her was destroyed in what he believes was a succession battle.
0: The paradox is that she was a great innovator. Her innovations persisted, but she received no credit for them.
26: He says he sees an exhibit like this as a chance to give her her flowers. From the MFA, Kyle Bray, WBZ, Boston's News Radio.
15: Prices at the wholesale level went up last month, but it aligned with what economists were anticipating.
1: Between July and August, wholesale prices were up 0.4%. But the 12 months leading up to August saw the index rising 5.4%, slightly higher than expected. The PPI, coupled with tomorrow's consumer price index, will figure into the Federal Reserve's upcoming decision on interest rates.
15: Now, as ABC's Jim Ryan reporting, coming up, the latest on those dire warnings about artificial intelligence.
2: Big economic report today, the August Consumer Price Index, which could be the determinant of whether the Fed Reserve hikes interest rates at its policy meeting next week. The day after the producer price index measuring wholesale inflation showed an increase in year-over-year price growth to 5.4%, today's measure of retail inflation is forecast to have held steady at 3.4%. It also follows this month's stronger-than-forecast August jobs report suggesting the economy can handle a rate hike. There continues to be a striking disconnect between how consumers feel and how they spend. Today we get the early September reading of U.S. consumer sentiment from the University of Michigan. Bloomberg Economics forecasts a slight drop from August's already low number, but it might not tell economists very much about how that affects consumer spending. Wall Street begins today with commemorations, with trading floors holding moments of silence in honor of lives lost to attacks 25 years ago today. Andrew O'Day, Bloomberg Business on WBZ, Boston's News Radio.
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15: Red Sox take on the Royals at Fenway tonight. First pitch is at 7:10. Multiple reports say Patriots wide receiver A.J. Brown suffered a high ankle sprain in the Pats' loss to Seattle, and he'll miss at least the next 4 weeks. Meanwhile, as the Pats pick up the pieces from Wednesday night, head coach Mike Vrabel was asked if he had any second thoughts about their approach this summer where the starters didn't play in any preseason games, instead getting all of their reps in joint practices. Vrabel says he thinks they were well prepared on Wednesday.
8: The execution wasn't good enough, but the line of scrimmage penalties, the operation, you know, those things gave us a chance.
15: And elsewhere in the NFL, the 49ers beat the Rams 27-7. Dan Watkins, WBZ, Boston's News Radio.
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7: It is 2:43 and checking things out. South of the city, Expressway North, you still have that double right lane closure. It's actually a long stretch here from Granite Ave to Freeport Street, and it's 128 South in Dedham between Route 1 and University Ave. Still a work crew there, but not much of a delay. Scheduled to clear shortly. Route 3 North, work after Clark Road, then Route 14 wrapping up. Southbound setup at Bergen Parkway, also a non-factor. 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Steve Perez, WBZ traffic on the threes.
12: Here's the four-day WBZ AccuWeather forecast.
22: A partly cloudy and rather comfortable early morning brings a low of 63 to Boston with a less warm rest of today. It turns out rather sunny, but that humidity remains low with a high of 77, so it's comfortable leading into a clear Friday night, a cooler night with a low of 58 in Boston, but the usual inland cool spots turn out in the upper 40s ahead of a wonderful start to the weekend on Saturday with sun much of the time, high 75, but clouds build back in for Sunday, more humidity as well with rain at times, mainly early, the high 73, followed by sunshine on Monday, another nice day, high 75. I'm AccuWeather meteorologist LaTroy Thornton, WBZ, Boston's News Radio.
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15: Good morning, I'm Dan Watkins. Here's what's happening. There was a big turnout for Somerville's annual Seniors Picnic. WBZ's James Rojas tells us about it.
9: Senior citizens from all across the city descended upon Trum Field for the annual picnic and party in their honor.
10: It's the event of the year.
11: That's it.
9: Director of Health and Human Services, Karen Carroll, says this is a time where seniors can not only find services and resources, but also to socialize.
11: They also have a chance to build community, and that's one of the most important things.
9: Mayor Jake Wilson says the event continues to see great turnouts.
13: People love this event. I think Mayor Gene Brun started this tradition back in the 80s, and I love that we continue it here. And it's cool to see it evolve and grow. And I love that people look forward to this so much every year.
9: Between 400 and 500 senior citizens came out to this year's picnic. In Somerville, James Rojas, WBZ, Boston's News Radio.
15: We've been telling you about some dire warnings from current and former employees at major artificial intelligence companies recently, and as those concerns grow, members of Congress are now demanding answers and pushing for legislative action. This comes after a former Anthropic employee sounded the alarm, saying that many AI insiders believe the technology is getting too advanced and could kill humans within a decade. ABC's Jay O'Brien has more on what a New England senator is doing about it.
14: Connecticut Senator Richard Blumenthal sending a letter to Sam Altman, the CEO of ChatGPT maker OpenAI, saying that the company is putting profits over safety and calling instances where the company's AI agents were able to break out of or evade guardrails a, quote, stunning failure. The senator sending Altman a laundry list of questions he wants answers to, including an accounting of every time something like this may have happened.
15: Meanwhile, Boston Mayor Michelle Wu is signaling that the city will not follow the lead of New York and other peer cities in pausing or restricting the use of AI in Boston public schools. The mayor defending Boston's push to teach students how to use the technology responsibly, as the Harvard Crimson reports that Wu was asked at a forum recently about AI curriculum at BPS. Wu says that Boston's already in the implementation approach to its AI education and that outright restrictions might be unrealistic as the technology continues to evolve. This all comes as New York City Public Schools rolled out some new AI rules this week, banning students from using it until they reach high school and then limiting the use of AI for high school students. A school official on Cape Cod could be in store for a much bigger punishment than detention. WBZ's Nicole Davis reports.
10: The vice principal at Dennis Yarmouth Middle School pleading not guilty after being arrested on drunken driving charges for a third time. Prosecutors say Holly Burns was driving the wrong way into traffic on Neyland Street in Boston last month on August 9th. Then police say she tried to turn around in traffic and go down another one-way street the wrong way. Reports say she almost hit the cruiser of the officer that stopped her. Police say inside the Jeep was a beer can, a bottle of THC, and cannabis gummies. The officer reported she smelled like alcohol and appeared to be intoxicated. Now, here in Massachusetts, a third OUI offense is often considered a felony that could lead up to 5 years behind bars. Burns is still on the job, but school officials tell the Cape Cod Times they've done their own investigation. Nicole Davis, WBZ, Boston's News Radio.
15: Meanwhile, out in Western Mass, back to school is taking a back seat to cybersecurity in Springfield. As city school kids have been out of the classroom all week, and school has been canceled once again on Friday.
16: We're now learning that Springfield Public Schools are closed for the rest of the week because of a cyber attack they've been dealing with since Labor Day. An outside group gained access to their network, blocked critical online programs, including student medical records. Nurses can't access information on medications, allergies, and other important information. They're hoping to have all of this fixed by Monday, but classes are canceled today and tomorrow. Jim McKay, WBZ, Boston's News Radio.
15: And Springfield says that they're hoping to have the issue resolved by Monday. It was a record-setting summer for the MBTA's Cape Flyer. The T says that the train service saw a 7% increase in ridership this summer compared to last year. Over 16,000 passengers traveled between Boston and Hyannis from Memorial Day to Labor Day. Governor Healey saying in a statement that Massachusetts will continue to invest in reliable and convenient public transit. The Cape Flyer has been running since 2013. Post-Labor Day fun kicks into high gear on Plum Island Saturday. WBZ's Drew Mulholland with more.
17: 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There's free shuttles and parking at Plum Island Airport, by the way. 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Shannon Kinney is the president of Plum Fest.
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0: 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My name is Jordan Rich, and I love classical music. 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Not only will you learn about the great classical composers, but insight into the 20th century voices from Bela Bartok and Sergei Prokofiev to Aaron Copland and George Gershwin. 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This book makes a great gift to anyone on your list. 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And that's the Book Club, WBZ, Boston's News Radio.
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2: Traffic and weather together. 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All-wheel drive. Traffic on the threes.
7: It is 2:53. And we're going to look north to town, where 128 still has northbound work in Woburn at Route 38 and southbound in Waltham at Route 20, but no delays. 93 North Commerce Way, a brief delay, a long-term project happening. There's also paving on Route 3 North, but you're at the speed limit after Route 62 heading towards Chelmsford. And 495 South, no trouble passing work in Haverhill at Route 125, with brief delays both ways between Route 213 in Methuen and the Ward Hill Connector. 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Steve Perez, WBZ. Traffic on the threes.
2: Here's the four-day WBZ AccuWeather forecast.
22: Lower humidity has settled into the area with a partly cloudy sky early this morning and a low of 63 in Boston, setting up a rather sunny rest of today. It won't be as warm and that humidity stays low. It's a nice day in store with a high of 77, followed by an even more comfortable Friday night. Clear and cooler, the low 58, with sunshine for much of Saturday and a high of 75, making for a nice start to the weekend, but it doesn't end that way with more clouds on Sunday. Rain at times, mainly in the morning, the high 73, followed by more low humidity and sunshine on Monday. High 75. I'm AccuWeather meteorologist LaTroy Thornton, WBZ, Boston's News Radio.
3: Patriots season got off to a rough start with their 13-10 loss to the Seahawks Wednesday night. The Pats will look to bounce back in week two against Pittsburgh. Next week's game with the Steelers is the home opener at Gillette Stadium, and while many of us are excited about football being back, that might not be a good thing for our wallet.
4: Pay to play. A new analysis from the Action Network finds a family of four will spend about $1,400 to attend a Patriots game at Gillette Stadium. That's a 1% increase from last year, and believe it or not, it's not even as bad as it gets. It's pretty much middle of the pack for NFL teams. We're number 15. Woo! Ticket prices are up 1.8% from 2025, but hot dogs saw the biggest increase, jumping 83% to nearly $30 for you and the fam. Matt Shearer, WBZ, Boston's News Radio.
3: Storms and high tides are to blame for several days of extreme beach waves and erosion up and down the Southern California coastline. And some of the most expensive real estate in the United States has been affected by this. And in Long Beach, a well-known celebrity is dealing with the aftermath.
5: This has been an issue with extreme weather up and down the coast with the heavy waves, the very high tides. There's still the risk of more flooding, even potential erosion. And of course, we're also following that sinkhole that popped up under the home of Nicolas Cage. We were up there in Malibu, and we saw just how big of an issue that was with different cement mixers, construction equipment coming in, trying to stabilize that sinkhole.
3: That was ABC's Trevor Ault reporting. A legacy sequel almost three decades in the making hits movie theaters this weekend.
6: Sandra Bullock and Nicole Kidman are back for Impractical Magic 2.
24: It's true. We're witches in the curses room.
6: Joined once again by Stalker Channing and Diane Wiest, a multi-generational family of witches cursed to be loveless for centuries attempts to break the spell by confronting dark secrets and sacrificing for each other.
25: Go, now. Easier said than done, Jillian.
26: Well, as always,
8: Oh my God, what is wrong with you?
6: Other wide releases on the big screen this weekend include The Uprising, starring Andrew Garfield, and the music documentary Don't Look Back in Anger, following the rise of Oasis through rare footage and untold stories as the band reunites for Oasis Live 25, chronicling the journey from Manchester streets to global rock stardom. Brian Antonelli, WBZ, Boston's News Radio.
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16: From ABC News, I'm Dave Packer in Lower Manhattan, where it is September 11th, 25 years after the terrorist attacks. There will be solemn remembrances at Ground Zero and the Pentagon later. Ahead of that, Senate Minority Leader Chuck Schumer of New York recounted his experience on that day.
25: I have worn this flag in my lapel every day since to remember. We must never, ever forget this tragedy.
16: Thursday was the final night of the GOP midterm convention in Dallas, where President Trump once again repeated his proposal to give every American adult $5,000 if Republicans win the midterms. After leaving the convention, he was asked about how the dividend checks, as he calls them, will impact the national deficit now at $2 trillion and where all that money's going to come from.
26: Out of growth, we have tremendous growth. We have growth like no country has ever seen before. We have trillions of dollars coming in. That will end up being not a very big problem at all, and I think our people deserve it.
16: President Trump denying reports of multiple warplanes damaged during an Iranian airstrike on a U.S. base in Jordan. Sources telling ABC News more than $500 million in damage caused to an A-10 Thunderbolt and eight F-15s. But as ABC's Mary Bruce reports,
27: when it comes to the war with Iran, Trump insists the U.S. has the upper hand.
30: I think we should call the Hormuz Strait, we should call it the Trump Strait. I should get something out of it. The Trump Strait.
27: But fighting is escalating, and with no end in sight, oil is now back over $100 a barrel. gas prices at $4.27 a gallon, up over $1.30 since the war began.
16: Artificial intelligence giant Anthropic confirming reports of documents, multiple attempts by people trying to use its AI models to possibly develop biological weapons. You're listening to ABC News.
3: Good morning, I'm Dan Watkins. Here's what's happening. A Wellesley mother will remain behind bars as she faces murder charges in the death of her children.
0: At a hearing in Dedham District Court, defense attorney Joseph Krowski Jr. tried to have his client Janet McCausland's case dismissed. However, the request was denied by the judge, as was an attempt to have McCausland released on bail as she awaits the trial. Prosecutors accused McCausland of killing her two young children, 6-year-old Ella and 7-year-old Kai, in their Wellesley home back in April. She then fled to a relative's house in Vermont, where she allegedly confessed to the killings. Up next is a probable cause hearing on October 29th in Dedham District Court. Jared Brosnan, WBZ, Boston's News Radio.
3: The results of the recount in a Democratic state Senate primary are in. State Senator William Brownsberger secures his reelection bid by just 35 votes, defeating challenger Daniel Lander. Brownsberger will serve another term representing the Suffolk and Middlesex districts since there's no Republican candidate on the November ballot. Coming up, the nation will mark 25 years since the September 11th terrorist attacks on Friday. Find out what's going on in Massachusetts next.
2: 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Traffic on the threes.
7: It is 3:03 happening right now. Downtown, 93 southbound. You're going to slow down with two right lanes taken from the lower deck through the O'Neill Tunnel. Closing exit 16A. Airport tunnels, Ted Williams West, the Callahan, and the Sumner all have a lane closed, but you get through all right. Soldiers

0: Place and a low of 63 in Boston, with 50s for many of the inland suburbs, followed by less warmth later today, but a rather nice day that turns out mostly sunny. Still comfortably less humid, the high 77, with a cooler and clear Friday night yielding a low of 58 in Boston. Upper 40s for some of the inland cool spots, followed by sun for much of Saturday, high 75, before more clouds build in for Sunday, with rain at times, especially early, high 73, then another round of lower humidity and sun for Monday, high 75. I'm AccuWeather meteorologist LaTroy Thornton, WBZ, Boston's News Radio.
1: As the nation stops to remember the lives lost 25 years ago in the September 11th terrorist attacks, commemoration events are planned across the country, including here in Massachusetts. A statewide moment of silence is planned for Friday morning at 8:46 a.m., the moment the first plane struck the North Tower at the World Trade Center. At the State House, the official commemoration is called Massachusetts Remembers United We Stand. It will include the governor presenting the American flag to the color guard before it will be raised and then lowered to half staff. Other parts of the ceremony include the presentation of the Madeline Amy Sweeney Award for Civilian Bravery, which honors the legacy of the Massachusetts native and flight attendant who sprung into action aboard American Airlines Flight 11, providing authorities with critical information about the hijacking. Now that a quarter century has passed since the attacks, how do you teach 9/11 to kids who have only experienced it in textbooks? WBZ's Heil Schaffel asked a history teacher about it.
2: Denham High history teacher Kevin Leonard remembers 9/11 vividly. He teaches one floor below the exact spot where he learned the towers had been hit as a Denham High School junior. His students today hadn't even been born.
3: And I just try to hammer home the point to the kids, like there was before 9/11 and there was after, and you kids only know the after.
2: He turns to slam poet Mike Rosen, whose poem When Gone Happens humanizes the day, but also takes aim at the country's eagerness to go to war.
3: It's just dead silence. Like, I feel like it has an impact. I hope they have some sort of emotional tug.
2: War is a personal thing to Leonard, who enlisted as an army medic out of high school and served in Iraq. His life takeaway for the kids, rage and destruction in response to tragedy, is easy.
3: The hard part is peace, where you're like negotiation and compromise. It's easy to, quote, bomb people back to the Stone Age.
2: Heil Schaffel, WBZ, Boston's News Radio.
1: The post office at Fort Point has a new name, and it's dedicated to a civil rights and community activist from Chinatown. WBZ's Kyle Bray with the story.
4: The audience clapped as the family of late activist Caroline Chang stood on stage with a new plaque naming the Fort Point Post Office after her. Chang spent years in Chinatown running Little City Hall and founded numerous organizations, including the state's first healthcare center dedicated to Asian Americans. Congresswoman Ayanna Pressley helped get her name on the building. She says Chang's work went well beyond her neighborhood.
5: Her legacy has no limits, no bounds. She's embedded in the DNA, it seems, in the fabric of this city and Commonwealth, in too many places even to cite and name.
4: The post office is the first federal building in the Commonwealth named after an Asian American. It is only a few blocks away from where Chang grew up. Her sister-in-law, Deanna Wong, says the family is grateful to see the post office named after her.
6: It is a wonderful tribute to her life, her work, and her commitment to helping others.
4: From downtown, Kyle Bray, WBZ, Boston's News Radio.
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7: Furniture retailer RH, formerly known as Restoration Hardware, is having a strong year. It's lifting its full-year profit outlook after reporting a higher second-quarter profit and says it's recently launched RH Estates brand carrying high-end traditional furniture styles has the potential to double the company's total business. Despite that upbeat prediction, margins are expected to remain pressured through the rest of the year, driven by high materials costs and pre-opening and startup expenses from RH's expansion into international markets. A tale of two software giants, Oracle, which has pivoted into cloud computing and AI data center infrastructure, is reporting a higher profit for the just-finished quarter, while Acrobat and Photoshop owner Adobe is forecasting weaker results than the market was expecting, as AI startups encroach on its core business with their rival visual media capabilities. A morning of remembrance is ahead on Wall Street as the market holds moments of silence on this, the 25th anniversary of the 9/11 attacks. Andrew O'Day, Bloomberg Business on WBZ, Boston's News Radio.
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12: Red Sox start up a three-game set with the Royals tonight as they look to snap their two-game skid. First pitch at Fenway is at 7:10. Meanwhile, Garrett Crochet is set to throw another bullpen session today as he tries to return for the Sox playoff run. And first baseman Wilson Contreras and pitcher Tanner Houck are both expected to make rehab appearances for AA Portland tonight. Multiple reports say Patriots wide receiver A.J. Brown will miss at least the next 4 weeks after suffering a high ankle sprain in the Pats' loss to the Seahawks. Elsewhere in the NFL, the 49ers take down the Rams 27-7 in the league's first-ever game in Australia. And the Bruins open up rookie camp in Brighton today. The Bees' first game is September 29th against the Rangers. Dan Watkins, WBZ, Boston's News Radio.
10: Traffic and weather together. 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All-wheel drive. Traffic on the threes.
13: It's 3:13. And looking south of town, Expressway North still has that double left lane closure. Check that. A double right lane closure. It slows you down from Granite Ave to Freeport Street. The slowing down part is the important part. 128 South and Dedham between Route 1 and University Ave. That's a work zone that will be clearing shortly. 95 North and Canton. A ramp on the Pike to 128 North also set to expire, well, 13 minutes ago. So we'll see how that goes. No troubles on Route 3. There's a work crew northbound on Route 14. But again, no delay. 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Text the word radio to 83393. 68 degrees, mostly clear sky. Steve Perez, WBZ traffic on the threes.
10: Here's the 4-day WBZ AccuWeather forecast.
14: partly cloudy and rather comfortable early morning brings a low of 63 to Boston with a less warm rest of today. It turns out rather sunny, but that humidity remains low with a high of 77, so it's comfortable leading into a clear Friday night, a cooler night with a low of 58 in Boston, but the usual inland cool spots turn out in the upper 40s ahead of a wonderful start to the weekend on Saturday with sun much of the time, high 75, but clouds build back in for Sunday, more humidity as well with rain at times, mainly early, the high 73, followed by sunshine on Monday, another nice day, high 75. I'm AccuWeather meteorologist LaTroy Thornton, WBZ, Boston's News Radio.

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1: Good morning, I'm Dan Watkins. Here's what's happening. It's only the second week of September, but home heating companies are already sending out notices to prepare customers for a costly winter. Now, budgeting is one thing, but some costs can bring people to the economic brink. 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
3: Frank lives in Kingston, telling me he doesn't know what to expect when it comes to a home heating bill this winter. 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
4: How can a common people can afford those prices?
3: Right now in the latest data, home heating oil is at over $5 per gallon. We're not even in the fall yet, and it's not the only bill we're worried about.
5: We've already seen our electricity rates go up remarkably.
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5: Now we're going to get hammered with fuel oil.
3: Remember, there are assistance programs offered up by the state. If you need it in your budget, might be a good idea to start reaching out now.
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1: The ongoing war in Iran is one of the biggest reasons why the price of oil is so high these days. And President Trump has signaled recently that the U.S. isn't willing to engage in talks with Tehran right now. This comes as both sides have been trading strikes against one another this week, and there seems to be no end in sight to the bottleneck at the Strait of Hormuz. ABC's Karen Travers with more from the White House.
6: U.S. oil trading above $100 a barrel. We're seeing these prices the highest they've been since late May. And gas prices since the start of the war up $1.33. But the timeline that the president is now outlining in response to questions from our Mary Bruce yesterday should not give Americans optimism that things are going to improve anytime soon. He said yesterday he doesn't think the war is going to end until after the midterm election.
1: Meanwhile, at the pump, the average price for a gallon of regular in Massachusetts as of Thursday is $4.27, which is up 10 cents in the past week. The latest labor statistics show that inflation is eating up a growing portion of our paychecks. And ABC's Jim Ryan says that's leading to more Americans trying to find a second job.
7: Surveys of moonlighters show Gen Z, workers under 30, leading the trend, followed by millennials and baby boomers pulling up the rear. The key, says Nick Loper, founder of the Side Hustle Nation YouTube channel, is to ask yourself,
8: what problem can I solve in the world? Who has that problem? How can I get in front of them? And they're going out and trying to solve that.
7: 28% of Loper's members say they take on extra work for income. 30% for the personal freedom. Jim Ryan, ABC News.
1: Three people are recovering after a multi-vehicle crash involving an MBTA bus in Medford Thursday. The T says the 62-year-old driver of an out-of-service bus suffered a medical emergency while driving on the Fellsway shortly after 11 a.m. He rear-ended the car in front of him, causing a chain reaction crash. The driver and two people in the car that were struck by the bus were taken to the hospital as a precaution. The MBTA putting out a statement saying that they're thankful no one was seriously hurt. California is dealing with a stretch of intense heat this week. In the past, that spelled trouble for the state's power grid, but this time around, they're not having any problems keeping the lights on. ABC's Alex Stone explains why.
9: California has come a long way since the days of rolling blackouts because so many people running air conditioners would tax the power grid on hot days. California has not issued what's called a flex alert asking residents to conserve energy in 4 years. Jamie Ackman of CAISO, which runs the power grid, says that's because of so much solar power now and batteries that store energy for use when needed.
10: Batteries are really the story here. In the last 5 years, we've added more than 17,000 megawatts of battery storage.
9: And so when the sun begins to go down and people come home from work and turn on the air conditioning, the batteries come into play, offering up the power that didn't used to be there when it was needed. Alex Stone, ABC News, Los Angeles.
1: The scorching temperatures out west comes as data shows this past August was one of the hottest months ever recorded.
11: Worldwide temperatures averaged just above 62.5 degrees Fahrenheit in August, matching the all-time mark set in July 2023.
12: This summer is also the warmest summer on record, so we've seen an exceptional few months.
11: Samantha Burgess with Copernicus.
12: Every fraction of a degree of warming increases the likelihood of extremes becoming more intense, more frequent, and longer lasting.
11: A reflection that
12: our climate system is really operating well outside the range we would have expected just a decade ago.
11: And Burgess adds, we have been seeing and feeling the climate change. I'm Ben Thomas.
1: Rhode Island Zoo is mourning the loss of another zebra. WBZ's Brooke McCarthy with the story.
2: The Roger Williams Park Zoo in Rhode Island says they're saddened to announce the death of Zipper, a 27-year-old zebra. The zoo says Zipper was found with a critical wound that they think was from one of her habitat mates, like a wildebeest or a watusi. The zoo says they ultimately made the compassionate decision to euthanize her. And this is the second unexpected zebra death at the facility in about a year. Last summer, another zebra at the zoo died tragically when it ran into a fence after being spooked by a thunderstorm. The zoo has one remaining zebra named Tundra, who they say is being kept under close observation, adding they're looking to bring in new zebras to support her. In a statement, the zoo says Zipper will be missed, and she charmed countless guests and staff members. Brooke McCarthy, WBZ Boston's News Radio.
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15: We just had some absolute craziness happen on the expressway, and guess who saw it all? Kristen Eck.
16: Oh my goodness, Kevin. I've been doing traffic for 29 years, and I've never seen a police chase through backed up traffic.
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0: 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All-wheel drive. Traffic on the Threes.
22: It's 3:23, and we're taking a look west of the city as work crews westbound at Route 16 and West Newton heading towards 128. Another Route 9 and a third at 495, but minor delays. 290 West, watch for a setup in Worcester at Grafton Street. Another in Fitchburg, Route 2 East Princeton Road. 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Mostly clear sky, 68 degrees. Steve Perez, WBZ Traffic on the Threes.
0: Here's the four-day WBZ AccuWeather forecast.
23: Lower humidity has settled into the area with a partly cloudy sky early this morning and a low of 63 in Boston, setting up a rather sunny rest of today. It won't be as warm and that humidity stays low. It's a nice day in store with a high of 77, followed by an even more comfortable Friday night. Clear and cooler, the low 58, with sunshine for much of Saturday and a high of 75, making for a nice start to the weekend, but it doesn't end that way with more clouds on Sunday. Rain at times, mainly in the morning, the high 73, followed by more low humidity and sunshine on Monday. High 75. I'm AccuWeather meteorologist LaTroy Thornton, WBZ, Boston's News Radio.
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3: It's called Unrivaled, a professional women's three-on-three basketball league founded by WNBA stars, and it's launching its third season here in Boston. The opener will feature two games at the Garden on January 8th. Tickets for both are on sale today, and the debut of Unrivaled comes with strong support from Governor Maura Healey. She's been very vocal about wanting a WNBA team in the Commonwealth. Matt Shearer, WBZ, Boston's News Radio.
1: If you're someone who likes to try and get a daily walk in or two, here's something to think about as you get those steps in, WBZ's Drew Mulholland explains.
4: Walking fewer steps at a faster pace may provide significant health benefits.
5: You will never succeed in your goals to feeling better until you find an exercise program you can fall in love with.
4: The late Richard Simmons liked to move, and now a new study finds the faster walking lowers the risk of an early death. And that's even among people taking fewer than 7,500 steps a day. Consistency and walking with purpose might just matter more than the traditional step goal, which is usually 10,000 steps. I bet a lot of you try to get to that every day, but maybe pick up the pace. Try it today, if you can. Drew Mulholland, WBZ, Boston's News Radio.
1: A scientist in Northern California makes an ancient discovery.
6: Geomorphologist Bridget Lynch found an intact mastodon tooth in a creek in San Mateo County. Paleontologists say it belonged to an adult Pacific mastodon, an extinct relative of modern elephants. They believe the tooth is from the Ice Age era and could be about 10,000 years old. Lynch found the fossilized molar while surveying a creek at the Mid-Peninsula Regional Open Space District Preserve for a habitat restoration project. She initially thought it was a strange rock. The tooth is now being studied at Stanford University. I'm Daniel Martindale.
1: As Halloween approaches, it's that time of year where people share their thoughts on candy corn. It's polarizing when it comes to the taste, but what about the smell? I ask because Brock's, one of the biggest candy corn makers, is coming out with a perfume later this month. The fragrance is called Ode to Candy Corn, and it's described as a blend of creamy vanilla, spun sugar, and honey. It will go on sale September 22nd, which is the first day of fall, and each bottle will come with, what else, a bag of candy corn. The latest on the top stories, plus a check of traffic and weather coming up next. I'm Dan Watkins, WBZ, Boston's News Radio.
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1: Good morning, I'm Dan Watkins. Here's what's happening. Another arrest has been made in connection to last weekend's deadly shooting at a Taunton house party that left one person dead and seven others injured. The Bristol County DA's office says 25-year-old Malkia Cunningham is charged with murder. Her arrest comes after another suspect was arraigned on Thursday.
7: We're charged with the following, count one, murder.
8: 25-year-old Sienna Barbosa of New Bedford appearing in court on Thursday, charged with one count of murder and seven counts of assault with intent to murder, all in connection with a shooting at a birthday party just after midnight Sunday in Taunton.
9: A 23-year-old man was transported to Rhode Island Hospital with a gunshot wound to his abdomen. As of today, he is paralyzed from the waist down. 22-year-old Zerovic DePina was med-flighted to Tufts Hospital in Boston, suffering from a gunshot wound to his abdomen. He died in surgery several hours after.
8: Prosecutors say Barbosa was not at the party, but was in an SUV spotted on surveillance video near the scene. After tracing that car back to her New Bedford apartment, police say Barbosa voluntarily handed over her phone to police.
1: That was WBZ TV's Logan Hall reporting. Cunningham is set to be arraigned on Friday. Less than a week after a mistrial, Lindsay Clancy's lawyer is now calling on the judge to declare her not guilty by reason of insanity. Here's WBZ's Madison Rogers.
27: Attorney Kevin Reddington is making another push to avert a likely retrial in what's likely a long-shot new filing in court. A renewed motion for a required finding of not guilty, an argument based on a lack of evidence and on accounts from jurors. A number of them have come forward saying 11 agreed on acquitting Clancy in her killing of her three children, but one juror refused despite having reasonable doubt. Reddington did try to get that holdout removed, but the judge decided it wouldn't be appropriate, and justice on the state's highest court agreed. It all comes ahead of a return to Plymouth Superior Court on the 29th. Clancy remains in psychiatric confinement. Madison Rogers, WBZ, Boston's News Radio.
1: Friday is the 25th anniversary of the September 11th terrorist attacks. As the nation remembers the lives lost, former President George W. Bush has been reflecting on that day in the aftermath.
10: I had a sense that there's a lot of trauma.
11: Former President George Bush sitting down for a new interview ahead of tomorrow's ceremonies, marking 25 years since that fateful day. He says his main concern after 9/11 was making sure the nation did not stray from its values. That's why he says he decided to visit a mosque after the attacks.
10: I also made it clear that Islam was a religion of peace, not a religion of war, and that these people subverted their religion.
1: That was ABC's Faith Abube reporting. The memorial at the Massachusetts State House begins at 8:30 Friday morning with a statewide moment of silence planned for 8:46, the time the first tower was struck. Coming up, there's a housing dilemma on the North Shore. We get details next.
0: 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All-wheel drive. Traffic on the threes.
22: It is 3:33. Looking downtown, 93 South, still under the speed limit. A double right lane closure to lower deck through the O'Neill Tunnel. Soldiers Field Road West still closed. Western Ave to check that River Street to Western Ave with a detour on the surface road. The Pike work crew delays both ways down to one lane eastbound Market Street through the Prue. Westbound Comm Ave to Cambridge Street. 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Steve Perez, WBZ Traffic on the threes.
0: Here's the four-day WBZ AccuWeather forecast.
3: Expect a few clouds around early this morning with that comfortably low humidity still in place and a low of 63 in Boston with 50s for many of the inland suburbs, followed by less warmth later today, but a rather nice day that turns out mostly sunny, still comfortably less humid, the high 77, with a cooler and clear Friday night yielding a low of 58 in Boston, upper 40s for some of the inland cool spots, followed by sun for much of Saturday, high 75, before more clouds build in for Sunday, with rain at times, especially early, high 73, then another round of lower humidity and sun for Monday, high 75. I'm AccuWeather meteorologist LaTroy Thornton, WBZ, Boston's News Radio.
1: 25 years later, first responders from 9/11 still face lasting health effects. American Lung Association spokesperson Dr. Panaji Guliasantos treated several Ground Zero responders and has seen plenty of lung issues when he views their x-rays and CT scans.
5: Abnormally thickened airways, mucus present in those lungs, some level of lung scarring as well.
1: About 95,000 responders are enrolled in the World Trade Center Health Program. They're battling issues that range from constant coughs to chronic obstructive pulmonary disease to cancer. It all comes from the thousands of hours spent around the toxic dust and debris from the World Trade Center site. The doctor says he's seen patients with everything from asthma to emphysema to pulmonary disorders that don't even fit traditional diagnosis. The city of Beverly is looking to add a bunch of vacant houses to their collection, but money might be a sticking point, WBZ's Heil Schaffel explains.
12: An entire cutesy little neighborhood built by the Army in Beverly is on the auction block.
14: There have been 16 houses on a very long city block here for decades that were Coast Guard housing.
12: After it sat mostly vacant for ages, the feds are selling it off, and the city is interested in buying. City Councilor Kathleen Feldman would be on board with turning the homes into veteran or senior housing.
14: It's just a very residential-friendly neighborhood, and we've had a large chunk of it sitting vacant with housing during a housing crisis.
12: But unfortunately,
14: the city doesn't have any extra money right now.
12: The government wants full market value for the homes and won't consider a friends and family discount. The houses are in her ward, so she's been following this for years. She says despite the official city interest, the houses are more likely to end up in private hands. Heil Schaffel, WBZ, Boston's News Radio.
1: And we've reached out to Beverly's mayor and the federal government for comment. There's a new ancient Egypt exhibit at the Museum of Fine Arts, and WBZ's Kyle Bray went to check it out.
15: Some of the Museum of Fine Arts' oldest artworks are now on display in a new exhibit called Maverick Kings. It's meant to celebrate three iconic rulers of the Egyptian Golden Age that ran through 1500 to 1200 BCE during the rule of the 18th dynasty. Lawrence Berman is the MFA's curator of ancient Egyptian art.
16: There was a lot of artwork produced on a large scale and of a consistently high level of workmanship.
15: One of the pharaohs they focus on is Hatshepsut, one of the few female pharaohs. Berman says she helped nurture the artistic style of the era and built many elaborate monuments. However, most record of her was destroyed in what he believes was a succession battle.
16: The paradox is that she was a great innovator, her innovations persisted, but she received no credit for them.
15: He says he sees an exhibit like this as a chance to give her her flowers. From the MFA, Kyle Bray, WBZ, Boston's News Radio.
1: Prices at the wholesale level went up last month, but it aligned with what economists were anticipating.
17: Between July and August, wholesale prices were up 0.4%, but the 12 months leading up to August saw the index rising 5.4%, slightly higher than expected. The PPI, coupled with tomorrow's consumer price index, will figure into the Federal Reserve's upcoming decision on interest rates.
1: Now is ABC's Jim Ryan reporting. Coming up, the latest on those dire warnings about artificial intelligence.
18: OpenAI looking to shake up Wall Street with a new chatbot called ChatGPT for financial services, offering earnings transcripts, financial statements, and company fundamentals, all aimed at investment bankers and institutional stock traders. Well, Wall Street got shaken up today after oil prices rallied and wholesale inflation rose sharply last month, up 5.4% from August of last year, mostly on higher energy and food costs. Well, that's got investors increasing their bets on a Federal Reserve rate hike when it meets next month. And with that, the Dow today fell 317 points, the Nasdaq lost 172, the S&P down 45, and oil closing at $102.48 a barrel. After the closing bell, a disappointing forecast from Adobe, best known for its Photoshop software, on worries about the impact of AI. And Snapchat launching a new event planning feature that allows users to organize in-person gatherings with real friends, all on the Snapchat app.
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1: Red Sox take on the Royals at Fenway tonight. Sonny Gray is on the mound for Boston against Seth Lugo for KC. First pitch is at 7:10. Multiple reports say Patriots wide receiver A.J. Brown suffered a high ankle sprain in the Pats' loss to the Seahawks, and he'll miss at least the next 4 weeks. Meanwhile, as the Pats turn the page from that loss, turnovers are a major focus right now after Drake May threw three interceptions in the fourth quarter. Head coach Mike Vrabel says ball security is crucial, but they still need to be aggressive.
28: You have to make plays in this league in order to win, but you also, you can't be a negative one in the hopes of making a positive play.
1: And elsewhere in the NFL, the 49ers beat the Rams 27-7. Dan Watkins, WBZ, Boston's News Radio.
25: 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All-wheel drive. Traffic on the threes.
22: 3:43, and we are looking south of the city where, on the expressway northbound, there's two right lanes taking Granite after Freeport Street. You're at about the speed limit getting through there. On 93 south in Canton, there's a rollover. The right lane is taken 93 south by exit 2. That's Route 138. The rollover itself off the road, the right lane taken for safety. So far, no delay. We'll keep an eye on that for you. No more delays with no more work on no more Route 3. 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Sponsor a child with compassion today. Text the word radio to 83393. Mostly clear sky, 68 degrees. Steve Perez, WBZ traffic on the threes.
25: Here's the four-day WBZ AccuWeather forecast.
0: A partly cloudy and rather comfortable early morning brings a low of 63 to Boston with a less warm rest of today. It turns out rather sunny, but that humidity remains low with a high of 77, so it's comfortable leading into a clear Friday night, a cooler night with a low of 58 in Boston, but the usual inland cool spots turn out in the upper 40s ahead of a wonderful start to the weekend on Saturday with sun much of the time, high 75, but clouds build back in for Sunday, more humidity as well with rain at times, mainly early, the high 73, followed by sunshine on Monday, another nice day, high 75. I'm AccuWeather meteorologist LaTroy Thornton, WBZ, Boston's News Radio.

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1: Good morning, I'm Dan Watkins. Here's what's happening. There was a big turnout for Somerville's annual Seniors Picnic. WBZ's James Rojas tells us about it.
2: Senior citizens from all across the city descended upon Trump Field for the annual picnic and party in their honor.
3: It's the event of the year.
4: That's it.
2: Director of Health and Human Services, Karen Carroll, says this is a time where seniors can not only find services and resources, but also to socialize.
5: They also have a chance to build community, and that's one of the most important things.
2: Mayor Jake Wilson says the event continues to see great turnouts.
6: People love this event. I think Mayor Gene Brune started this tradition back in the 80s, and I love that we continue it here. And it's cool to see it evolve and grow. And I love that people look forward to this so much every year.
2: Between 400 and 500 senior citizens came out to this year's picnic. In Somerville, James Rojas, WBZ, Boston's News Radio.
1: We've been telling you about some dire warnings from current and former employees at major artificial intelligence companies recently, and as those concerns grow, members of Congress are now demanding answers and pushing for legislative action. This comes after a former Anthropic employee sounded the alarm, saying that many AI insiders believe the technology is getting too advanced and could kill humans within a decade. ABC's Jay O'Brien has more on what a New England senator is doing about it.
7: Connecticut Senator Richard Blumenthal sending a letter to Sam Altman, the CEO of ChatGPT maker OpenAI, saying that the company is putting profits over safety and calling instances where the company's AI agents were able to break out of or evade guardrails a, quote, stunning failure. The senator sending Altman a laundry list of questions he wants answers to, including an accounting of every time something like this may have happened.
1: Meanwhile, Boston Mayor Michelle Wu is signaling that the city will not follow the lead of New York and other peer cities in pausing or restricting the use of AI in Boston public schools. The mayor defending Boston's push to teach students how to use the technology responsibly, as the Harvard Crimson reports that Wu was asked at a forum recently about AI curriculum at BPS. Wu says that Boston's already in the implementation approach to its AI education and that outright restrictions might be unrealistic as the technology continues to evolve. This all comes as New York City public schools rolled out some new AI rules this week, banning students from using it until they reach high school and then limiting the use of AI for high school students. A school official on Cape Cod could be in store for a much bigger punishment than detention. WBZ's Nicole Davis reports.
8: The vice principal at Dennis Yarmouth Middle School pleading not guilty after being arrested on drunken driving charges for a third time. Prosecutors say Holly Burns was driving the wrong way into traffic on Neyland Street in Boston last month on August 9th. Then police say she tried to turn around in traffic and go down another one-way street the wrong way. Reports say she almost hit the cruiser of the officer that stopped her. Police say inside the Jeep was a beer can, a bottle of THC, and cannabis gummies. The officer reported she smelled like alcohol and appeared to be intoxicated. Now, here in Massachusetts, a third OUI offense is often considered a felony that could lead up to 5 years behind bars. Burns is still on the job, but school officials tell the Cape Cod Times they've done their own investigation. Nicole Davis, WBZ, Boston's News Radio.
1: Meanwhile, out in Western Mass, back to school is taking a back seat to cybersecurity in Springfield. As city school kids have been out of the classroom all week, and school has been canceled once again on Friday.
9: We're now learning that Springfield Public Schools are closed for the rest of the week because of a cyber attack they've been dealing with since Labor Day. An outside group gained access to their network, blocked critical online programs, including student medical records. Nurses can't access information on medications, allergies, and other important information. They're hoping to have all of this fixed by Monday, but classes are canceled today and tomorrow. Jim McKay, WBZ, Boston's News Radio.
1: And Springfield says that they're hoping to have the issue resolved by Monday. It was a record-setting summer for the MBTA's Cape Flyer. The T says that the train service saw a 7% increase in ridership this summer compared to last year. Over 16,000 passengers traveled between Boston and Hyannis from Memorial Day to Labor Day. Governor Healey saying in a statement that Massachusetts will continue to invest in reliable and convenient public transit. The Cape Flyer has been running since 2013. Post-Labor Day fun kicks into high gear on Plum Island Saturday. WBZ's Drew Mulholland with more.
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0: 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All-wheel drive. Traffic on the threes.
18: It is 3:53, and we are taking a look north of the city. We're 128 north and Woburn at Route 38 and southbound at Route 20. Work crews wrapping up. There are no more delays. 93 north at Commerce Way. Still a bit of a slowdown there. Long-term work happening on Route 3 north between Route 62 and Route 129, but no significant delays. 495 south had delays both ways between the Ward Hill Connector and 213. 495 had north and southbound delays in that area. That is now just a southbound problem between Ward Hill and Route 213. 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Steve Perez, WBZ Traffic on the Threes.
0: Here's the four-day WBZ AccuWeather forecast.
19: Lower humidity has settled into the area with a partly cloudy sky early this morning and a low of 63 in Boston, setting up a rather sunny rest of today. It won't be as warm and that humidity stays low. It's a nice day in store with a high of 77, followed by an even more comfortable Friday night, clear and cooler, the low 58, with sunshine for much of Saturday and a high of 75, making for a nice start to the weekend, but it doesn't end that way with more clouds on Sunday. Rain at times, mainly in the morning, the high 73, followed by more low humidity and sunshine on Monday. High 75. I'm AccuWeather meteorologist LaTroy Thornton, WBZ, Boston's News Radio.
1: The Patriots season got off to a rough start with their 13-10 loss to the Seahawks Wednesday night. The Pats will look to bounce back in week two against Pittsburgh. Next week's game with the Steelers is the home opener at Gillette Stadium, and while many of us are excited about football being back, that might not be a good thing for our wallet.
20: Pay to play. A new analysis from the Action Network finds a family of four will spend about $1,400 to attend a Patriots game at Gillette Stadium. That's a 1% increase from last year, and believe it or not, it's not even as bad as it gets. It's pretty much middle of the pack for NFL teams. We're number 15. Woo! Ticket prices are up 1.8% from 2025, but hot dogs saw the biggest increase, jumping 83% to nearly $30 for you and the fam. Matt Shearer, WBZ, Boston's News Radio.
1: Storms and high tides are to blame for several days of extreme beach waves and erosion up and down the Southern California coastline. And some of the most expensive real estate in the United States has been affected by this. And in Long Beach, a well-known celebrity is dealing with the aftermath.
21: This has been an issue with extreme weather up and down the coast with the heavy waves, the very high tides. There's still the risk of more flooding, even potential erosion. And of course, we're also following that sinkhole that popped up under the home of Nicolas Cage. We were up there in Malibu, and we saw just how big of an issue that was with different cement mixers, construction equipment coming in, trying to stabilize that sinkhole.
1: That was ABC's Trevor Ault reporting. A legacy sequel almost three decades in the making hits movie theaters this weekend.
19: Sandra Bullock and Nicole Kidman are back for Impractical Magic 2.
22: It's true. We're witches in the curses room.
19: Joined once again by Stalker Channing and Diane Wiest, a multi-generational family of witches cursed to be loveless for centuries attempts to break the spell by confronting dark secrets and sacrificing for each other.
23: Go now. Easier said than done, Jillian.
24: Well, as always...
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19: Other wide releases on the big screen this weekend include The Uprising, starring Andrew Garfield, and the music documentary Don't Look Back in Anger, following the rise of Oasis through rare footage and untold stories as the band reunites for Oasis Live 25, chronicling the journey from Manchester streets to global rock stardom. Brian Antonelli, WBZ, Boston's News Radio.
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0: 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Boston's News Radio, redefining local news. ABC News. I'm Dave Packer. The GOP midterm convention is a wrap. President Trump closed out the night after a keynote speech from Vice President Vance that kept the focus on criticizing Democrats and the future of the American family.
2: And so, to the radicals who wish to abolish my family and the thousands and millions of other families all across our country, we have a simple message for them. Stay the hell away from our kids.
0: ABC's Jay O'Brien in Dallas says President Trump kept the focus on himself.
3: Do me a favor. That's somewhat of the verbiage he used. Go out and do me this big favor of saying that I'm on the ballot, pretending in the word that he so often used, that I'm on the ballot, trying to get that base of Trump voters who might not be so inclined to go out in a non-general election year out.
0: And to try and seal the deal with American voters, he repeated his proposal of sending every adult citizen $5,000 if Republicans keep control of the House and Senate. The defense attorney for Lindsey Clancy has filed a motion asking a judge to throw out her triple murder case, ABC's Aaron Katursky.
4: Nearly a week after Lindsey Clancy's trial ended with this.
5: I'm going to declare a mistrial.
4: Her attorney is asking the judge to step in and do what the deadlocked jury could not. Find the Massachusetts mother not guilty of murdering her children by reason of insanity.
0: Defense attorney Kevin Reddington has argued that Clancy was suffering from postpartum psychosis when she killed her three children. A 15-year-old boy rescued at sea off the coast of Alaska in the Bering Sea after clinging to a small capsized boat for 3 days. Two other family members didn't make it, and the Coast Guard Lieutenant Commander Jonathan Reich says that the fact that the 15-year-old survived is absolutely astonishing.
6: People don't survive in those scenarios. We are beyond excited and beyond grateful that we found him.
0: You're listening to ABC News.
1: Good morning, I'm Dan Watkins. Here's what's happening. A Wellesley mother will remain behind bars as she faces murder charges in the death of her children.
7: At a hearing in Dedham District Court, defense attorney Joseph Krowski Jr. tried to have his client Janet McCausland's case dismissed. However, the request was denied by the judge, as was an attempt to have McCausland released on bail as she awaits the trial. Prosecutors accused McCausland of killing her two young children, 6-year-old Ella and 7-year-old Kai, in their Wellesley home back in April. She then fled to a relative's house in Vermont where she allegedly confessed to the killings. Up next is a probable cause hearing on October 29th in Dedham District Court. Jared Brosnan, WBZ, Boston's News Radio.
1: The results of the recount in a Democratic state Senate primary are in. State Senator William Brownsberger secures his reelection bid by just 35 votes, defeating challenger Daniel Lander. Brownsberger will serve another term representing the Suffolk and Middlesex districts since there's no Republican candidate on the November ballot. Coming up, the nation will mark 25 years since the September 11th terrorist attacks on Friday. Find out what's going on in Massachusetts next.
0: 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All-wheel drive. Traffic on the threes.
8: It is 4:03, looking downtown, 93 southbound. A double right lane closure as you just under the speed limit, lower deck through the O'Neill Tunnel. Exit 16A still closed. Airport tunnels, no major delays, but the Sumner and Callahan both down a lane, so's Ted Williams West. Along the Charles, you're looking good on Sturrow Drive and Memorial Drive. And on the Pike, you're still down to one lane, and that has you moving very slowly in both directions. Eastbound from Market Street through the Prue Tunnel, westbound Comm Ave to Cambridge Street. 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Learn more at Crohn'sColitisFoundation.org. 68 degrees, mostly clear sky. Steve Perez, WBZ traffic on the threes.
0: Here's the four-day WBZ AccuWeather forecast.
19: Expect a few clouds around early this morning with that comfortably low humidity still in place and a low of 63 in Boston with 50s for many of

0: construct the North Tower at the World Trade Center. At the State House, the official commemoration is called Massachusetts Remembers United We Stand. It will include the governor presenting the American flag to the color guard before it will be raised and then lowered to half staff. Other parts of the ceremony include the presentation of the Madeline Amy Sweeney Award for Civilian Bravery, which honors the legacy of the Massachusetts native and flight attendant who sprung into action aboard American Airlines Flight 11, providing authorities with critical information about the hijacking. Now that a quarter century has passed since the attacks, how do you teach 9/11 to kids who have only experienced it in textbooks? WBZ's Heil Schaffel asked a history teacher about it.
1: Denham High history teacher Kevin Leonard remembers 9/11 vividly. He teaches one floor below the exact spot where he learned the towers had been hit as a Denham High School junior. His students today hadn't even been born.
2: And I just try to hammer home the point to the kids, like there was before 9/11 and there was after, and you kids only know the after.
1: He turns to slam poet Mike Rosen, whose poem When God Happens humanizes the day, but also takes aim at the country's eagerness to go to war.
2: It's just dead silence. Like, I feel like it has an impact. I hope they have some sort of emotional tug.
1: War is a personal thing to Leonard, who enlisted as an army medic out of high school and served in Iraq. His life takeaway for the kids, rage and destruction in response to tragedy, is easy.
2: The hard part is peace, where like negotiation and compromise. It's easy to, quote, bomb people back to the Stone Age.
1: Heil Schaffel, WBZ, Boston's News Radio.
0: The post office at Fort Point has a new name, and it's dedicated to a civil rights and community activist from Chinatown. WBZ's Kyle Bray with the story.
3: The audience clapped as the family of late activist Caroline Chang stood on stage with a new plaque naming the Fort Point Post Office after her. Chang spent years in Chinatown running Little City Hall and founded numerous organizations, including the state's first healthcare center dedicated to Asian Americans. Congresswoman Ayanna Pressley helped get her name on the building. She says Chang's work went well beyond her neighborhood.
4: Her legacy has no limits, no bounds. She's embedded in the DNA, it seems, in the fabric of this city and Commonwealth. In too many places even to cite and name.
3: The post office is the first federal building in the Commonwealth named after an Asian American, and is only a few blocks away from where Chang grew up. Her sister-in-law, Deanna Wong, says the family is grateful to see the post office named after her.
5: It is a wonderful tribute to her life, her work, and her commitment to helping others.
3: From downtown, Kyle Bray, WBZ, Boston's News Radio.
0: Coming up, while we enjoy those final few days of summer, home heating companies around Greater Boston are letting customers know to start budgeting now for the upcoming winter. Find out more next.
6: A legacy tech company's latest earnings forecast is renewing concerns about pressure on the business from artificial intelligence upstarts. Adobe says revenue this quarter will be below what the market was looking for. Adobe is best known for software tools such as Photoshop and Acrobat. It's navigating a crisis of investor confidence over the impact of AI. It has long been the standard for creative and marketing professionals, but generative AI has made it easier to produce visual media without the company's expensive products. Meanwhile, fellow luxury tech titan Oracle is showing success navigating the AI landscape, with the company's large AI data center projects helping boost its financial results. Oracle is reporting that sales in its cloud infrastructure business more than doubled last quarter from last year, easily topping analyst forecasts. On this 25th anniversary of the 9/11 attacks, the New York Stock Exchange and NASDAQ Stock Exchange will fall silent for moments of remembrance in the 9 o'clock hour Eastern Time. Andrew O'Day, Bloomberg Business on WBZ, Boston's News Radio.
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9: The Red Sox welcome the Royals to Fenway tonight as they look to snap their two-game skid. First pitch is at 7:10. Meanwhile, on the injury front, first baseman Wilson Contreras is expected to make a rehab appearance with Double-A Portland tonight, and Tanner Houck will pitch for the Sea Dogs tonight as well. This says Garrett Crochet is set to throw another bullpen session in Boston today. Multiple reports say Patriots wide receiver A.J. Brown will miss at least the next 4 weeks after suffering a high ankle sprain in the Pats' loss to the Seahawks. Elsewhere in the NFL, the 49ers win the league's first ever game in Australia as they beat the Rams 27-17. And in college football, Boston College has their annual Red Bandana game tonight as they honor 9/11 hero Wells Crowther. Kickoff against Rutgers is at 7:30. Dan Watkins, WBZ, Boston's News Radio.
0: Traffic and weather together. 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All-wheel drive. Traffic on the threes.
10: It is 4:13, and we're looking north of the city, 128 north and Woburn at Route 38. The work crew there is clearing out, as is southbound work in Waltham at Route 20. 93 north at Commerce Way. A work crew wrapping up soon, but still there. And overnight paving's easing things out. Route 3 north, Route 62 to 129. Not so much in that entire stretch anymore as they are working their way out of there. 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Mostly clear sky, 68 degrees. Steve Perez, WBZ. Traffic on the threes.
0: Here's the four-day WBZ AccuWeather forecast.
11: A partly cloudy and rather comfortable early morning brings a low of 63 to Boston with a less warm rest of today. It turns out rather sunny, but that humidity remains low with a high of 77, so it's comfortable leading into a clear Friday night, a cooler night with a low of 58 in Boston, but the usual inland cool spots turn out in the upper 40s ahead of a wonderful start to the weekend on Saturday with sun much of the time, high 75, but clouds build back in for Sunday, more humidity as well with rain at times, mainly early, the high 73, followed by sunshine on Monday, another nice day, high 75. I'm AccuWeather meteorologist LaTroy Thornton, WBZ, Boston's News Radio.

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1: Good morning, I'm Dan Watkins. Here's what's happening. It's only the second week of September, but home heating companies are already sending out notices to prepare customers for a costly winter. Now, budgeting is one thing, but some costs can bring people to the economic brink. 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
3: Frank lives in Kingston, telling me he doesn't know what to expect when it comes to a home heating bill this winter. There's one thing we do know, it'll be expensive.
4: How can a common people can afford those prices?
3: Right now in the latest data, home heating oil is at over $5 per gallon. We're not even in the fall yet, and it's not the only bill we're worried about.
5: We've already seen our electricity rates go up remarkably.
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5: Now we're going to get hammered with fuel oil.
3: Remember, there are assistance programs offered up by the state. If you need it in your budget, might be a good idea to start reaching out now.
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1: The ongoing war in Iran is one of the biggest reasons why the price of oil is so high these days. And President Trump has signaled recently that the U.S. isn't willing to engage in talks with Tehran right now. This comes as both sides have been trading strikes against one another this week, and there seems to be no end in sight to the bottleneck at the Strait of Hormuz. ABC's Karen Travers with more from the White House.
6: U.S. oil trading above $100 a barrel. We're seeing these prices the highest they've been since late May. And gas prices since the start of the war up $1.33. But the timeline that the president is now outlining in response to questions from our Mary Bruce yesterday should not give Americans optimism that things are going to improve anytime soon. He said yesterday he doesn't think the war is going to end until after the midterm election.
1: Meanwhile, at the pump, the average price for a gallon of regular in Massachusetts as of Thursday is $4.27, which is up 10 cents in the past week. The latest labor statistics show that inflation is eating up a growing portion of our paychecks. And ABC's Jim Ryan says that's leading to more Americans trying to find a second job.
7: Surveys of moonlighters show Gen Z workers under 30 leading the trend, followed by millennials and baby boomers pulling up the rear. The key, says Nick Loper, founder of the Side Hustle Nation YouTube channel, is to ask yourself,
8: what problem can I solve in the world? Who has that problem? How can I get in front of them? And they're going out and trying to solve that.
7: 28% of Loper's members say they take on extra work for income, 30% for the personal freedom. Jim Ryan, ABC News.
1: Three people are recovering after a multi-vehicle crash involving an MBTA bus in Medford Thursday. The T says the 62-year-old driver of an out-of-service bus suffered a medical emergency while driving on the Fellsway shortly after 11 a.m. He rear-ended the car in front of him, causing a chain reaction crash. The driver and two people in the car that were struck by the bus were taken to the hospital as a precaution. The MBTA putting out a statement saying that they're thankful no one was seriously hurt. California is dealing with a stretch of intense heat this week. In the past, that spelt trouble for the state's power grid, but this time around, they're not having any problems keeping the lights on. ABC's Alex Stone explains why.
9: California has come a long way since the days of rolling blackouts because so many people running air conditioners would tax the power grid on hot days. California has not issued what's called a flex alert, asking residents to conserve energy in 4 years. Jamie Ackman of CAISO, which runs the power grid, says that's because of so much solar power now and batteries that store energy for use when needed.
10: Batteries are really the story here. In the last 5 years, we've added more than 17,000 megawatts of battery storage.
9: And so when the sun begins to go down and people come home from work and turn on the air conditioning, the batteries come into play, offering up the power that didn't used to be there when it was needed. Alex Stone, ABC News, Los Angeles.
1: The scorching temperatures out west comes as data shows this past August was one of the hottest months ever recorded.
11: Worldwide temperatures averaged just above 62.5 degrees Fahrenheit in August, matching the all-time mark set in July 2023.
12: This summer is also the warmest summer on record, so we've seen an exceptional few months.
11: Samantha Burgess with Copernicus.
12: Every fraction of a degree of warming increases the likelihood of extremes becoming more intense, more frequent, and longer lasting.
11: A reflection that
12: our climate system is really operating well outside the range we would have expected just a decade ago.
11: And Burgess adds, we have been seeing and feeling the climate change. I'm Ben Thomas.
1: Rhode Island Zoo is mourning the loss of another zebra. WBZ's Brooke McCarthy with the story.
2: The Roger Williams Park Zoo in Rhode Island says they're saddened to announce the death of Zipper, a 27-year-old zebra. The zoo says Zipper was found with a critical wound that they think was from one of her habitat mates, like a wildebeest or a watusi. The zoo says they ultimately made the compassionate decision to euthanize her. And this is the second unexpected zebra death at the facility in about a year. Last summer, another zebra at the zoo died tragically when it ran into a fence after being spooked by a thunderstorm. The zoo has one remaining zebra named Tundra, who they say is being kept under close observation, adding they're looking to bring in new zebras to support her. In a statement, the zoo says Zipper will be missed, and she charmed countless guests and staff members. Brooke McCarthy, WBZ Boston's News Radio.
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19: 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All-wheel drive. Traffic on the threes.
25: It's 4:23, and we are looking south of the city where the northbound expressway no longer has a double right lane closure from Granite Ave to Freeport Street. You are moving freely. That is major because that was starting to back things up as we head towards the morning commute. 128 South and Dedham at Route 1 to University Ave. Our work crew there is gone. So is another on 95, and Route 3 is moving freely. 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Steve Perez, WBZ traffic on the threes.
19: Here's the four-day WBZ AccuWeather forecast.
26: Lower humidity has settled into the area with a partly cloudy sky early this morning and a low of 63 in Boston, setting up a rather sunny rest of today. It won't be as warm and that humidity stays low. It's a nice day in store with a high of 77, followed by an even more comfortable Friday night. Clear and cooler, the low 58, with sunshine for much of Saturday and a high of 75, making for a nice start to the weekend, but it doesn't end that way with more clouds on Sunday. Rain at times, mainly in the morning, the high 73, followed by more low humidity and sunshine on Monday. high 75. I'm AccuWeather meteorologist LaTroy Thornton, WBZ, Boston's News Radio.
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1: Celtics won't be the only ballers at TD Garden this winter, WBZ's Matt Shearer explains.
4: It's called Unrivaled, a professional women's three-on-three basketball league founded by WNBA stars, and it's launching its third season here in Boston. The opener will feature two games at the Garden on January 8th. Tickets for both are on sale today, and the debut of Unrivaled comes with strong support from Governor Maura Healey. She's been very vocal about wanting a WNBA team in the Commonwealth. Matt Shearer, WBZ, Boston's News Radio.
1: If you're someone who likes to try and get a daily walk in or two, here's something to think about as you get those steps in, WBZ's Drew Mulholland explains.
5: Walking fewer steps at a faster pace may provide significant health benefits.
6: You will never succeed in your goals to feeling better until you find an exercise program you can fall in love with.
5: The late Richard Simmons liked to move, and now a new study finds the faster walking lowers the risk of an early death. And that's even among people taking fewer than 7,500 steps a day. Consistency and walking with purpose might just matter more than the traditional step goal, which is usually 10,000 steps. I bet a lot of you try to get to that every day, but maybe pick up the pace. Try it today, if you can. Drew Mulholland, WBZ, Boston's News Radio.
1: A scientist in Northern California makes an ancient discovery.
7: Geomorphologist Bridget Lynch found an intact mastodon tooth in a creek in San Mateo County. Paleontologists say it belonged to an adult Pacific mastodon, an extinct relative of modern elephants. They believe the tooth is from the Ice Age era and could be about 10,000 years old. Lynch found the fossilized molar while surveying a creek at the Mid-Peninsula Regional Open Space District Preserve for a habitat restoration project. She initially thought it was a strange rock. The tooth is now being studied at Stanford University. I'm Daniel Martindale.
1: As Halloween approaches, it's that time of year where people share their thoughts on candy corn. It's polarizing when it comes to the taste, but what about the smell? I ask because Brock's, one of the biggest candy corn makers, is coming out with a perfume later this month. The fragrance is called Ode to Candy Corn, and it's described as a blend of creamy vanilla, spun sugar, and honey. It will go on sale September 22nd, which is the first day of fall, and each bottle will come with, what else, a bag of candy corn. The latest on the top stories, plus a check of traffic and weather coming up next. I'm Dan Watkins, WBZ, Boston's News Radio.
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1: Good morning, I'm Dan Watkins. Here's what's happening. Another arrest has been made in connection to last weekend's deadly shooting at a Taunton house party that left one person dead and seven others injured. The Bristol County DA's office says 25-year-old Malkia Cunningham is charged with murder. Her arrest comes after another suspect was arraigned on Thursday.
11: We're charged the following, count one. Murder.
12: 25-year-old Sienna Barbosa of New Bedford appearing in court on Thursday, charged with one count of murder and seven counts of assault with intent to murder, all in connection with a shooting at a birthday party just after midnight Sunday in Taunton.
14: A 23-year-old man was transported to Rhode Island Hospital with a gunshot wound to his abdomen. As of today, he is paralyzed from the waist down. 22-year-old Zerovic DePina was med-flighted to Tufts Hospital in Boston, suffering from a gunshot wound to his abdomen. He died in surgery several hours after.
12: Prosecutors say Barbosa was not at the party, but was in an SUV spotted on surveillance video near the scene. After tracing that car back to her New Bedford apartment, police say Barbosa voluntarily handed over her phone to police.
1: That was WBZ-TV's Logan Hall reporting. Cunningham is set to be arraigned on Friday. Less than a week after a mistrial, Lindsay Clancy's lawyer is now calling on the judge to declare her not guilty by reason of insanity. Here's WBZ's Madison Rogers.
15: Attorney Kevin Reddington is making another push to avert a likely retrial in what's likely a long-shot new filing in court. A renewed motion for a required finding of not guilty, an argument based on a lack of evidence and on accounts from jurors. A number of them have come forward saying 11 agreed on acquitting Clancy and her killing of her three children, but one juror refused despite having reasonable doubt. Reddington did try to get that holdout removed, but the judge decided it wouldn't be appropriate, and justice on the state's highest court agreed. It all comes ahead of a return to Plymouth Superior Court on the 29th. Clancy remains in psychiatric confinement. Madison Rogers, WBZ, Boston's News Radio.
1: Friday is the 25th anniversary of the September 11th terrorist attacks. As the nation remembers the lives lost, former President George W. Bush has been reflecting on that day in the aftermath.
16: I had a sense that there's a lot of trauma.
17: Former President George Bush sitting down for a new interview ahead of tomorrow's ceremonies, marking 25 years since that fateful day. He says his main concern after 9/11 was making sure the nation did not stray from its values. That's why he says he decided to visit a mosque after the attacks.
16: I also made it clear that Islam was a religion of peace, not a religion of war. Not a religion of war, and that these people subverted their religion.
1: That was ABC's Faith Abube reporting. The memorial at the Massachusetts State House begins at 8:30 Friday morning with a statewide moment of silence planned for 8:46, the time the first tower was struck. Coming up, there's a housing dilemma on the North Shore. We get details next.
0: 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Traffic on the threes.
25: 433, lots of clearing downtown, lots of good news. So, 93 South, no more work crews, no more lane closures, no more delays. Tobin Bridge is fine. Sumner Tunnel, the last of the airport tunnels, they're called. The airport tunnels all had a lane closure. Now, just the lonely Sumner does and won't for long. Work crews through downtown on the Mass Pike have cleared. And Soldiers Field Road West was closed with a detour. And it isn't anymore. It's open. 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Mostly clear sky, 68 degrees, Steve Perez, WBZ, traffic on the threes.
0: Here's the four-day WBZ AccuWeather forecast.
3: Expect a few clouds around early this morning with that comfortably low humidity still in place and a low of 63 in Boston with 50s for many of the inland suburbs, followed by less warmth later today, but a rather nice day that turns out mostly sunny, still comfortably less humid, the high 77, with a cooler and clear Friday night yielding a low of 58 in Boston, upper 40s for some of the inland cool spots, followed by sun for much of Saturday, high 75, before more clouds build in for Sunday, with rain at times, especially early, high 73, then another round of lower humidity and sun for Monday, high 75. I'm AccuWeather meteorologist LaTroy Thornton, WBZ, Boston's News Radio.
1: 25 years later, first responders from 9/11 still face lasting health effects. American Lung Association spokesperson Dr. Panaji Guliasantos treated several Ground Zero responders and has seen plenty of lung issues when he views their x-rays and CT scans.

0: hands.
1: abnormally thickened airways, mucus present in those lungs, some level of lung scarring as well.
0: About 95,000 responders are enrolled in the World Trade Center Health Program. They're battling issues that range from constant coughs to chronic obstructive pulmonary disease to cancer. It all comes from the thousands of hours spent around the toxic dust and debris from the World Trade Center site. The doctor says he's seen patients with everything from asthma to emphysema to pulmonary disorders that don't even fit traditional diagnosis. The city of Beverly is looking to add a bunch of vacant houses to their collection, but money might be a sticking point, WBZ's Heil Schaffel explains.
2: An entire cutesy little neighborhood built by the Army in Beverly is on the auction block.
3: There have been 16 houses on a very long city block here for decades that were Coast Guard housing.
2: After it sat mostly vacant for ages, the feds are selling it off, and the city is interested in buying. City Councilor Kathleen Feldman would be on board with turning the homes into veteran or senior housing.
3: It's just a very residential-friendly neighborhood, and we've had a large chunk of it sitting vacant with housing during a housing crisis.
2: But unfortunately,
3: the city doesn't have any extra money right now.
2: The government wants full market value for the homes and won't consider a friends and family discount. The houses are in her ward, so she's been following this for years. She says despite the official city interest, the houses are more likely to end up in private hands. Heil Schaffel, WBZ, Boston's News Radio.
0: And we've reached out to Beverly's mayor and the federal government for comment. There's a new ancient Egypt exhibit at the Museum of Fine Arts, and WBZ's Kyle Bray went to check it out.
4: Some of the Museum of Fine Arts' oldest artworks are now on display in a new exhibit called Maverick Kings. It's meant to celebrate three iconic rulers of the Egyptian Golden Age that ran through 1500 to 1200 BCE during the rule of the 18th dynasty. Lawrence Berman is the MFA's curator of ancient Egyptian art.
5: There was a lot of artwork produced on a large scale and of a consistently high level of workmanship.
4: One of the pharaohs they focus on is Hatshepsut, one of the few female pharaohs. Berman says she helped nurture the artistic style of the era and built many elaborate monuments. However, most record of her was destroyed in what he believes was a succession battle.
5: So the paradox is that she was a great innovator, her innovations persisted, but she received no credit for them.
4: He says he sees an exhibit like this as a chance to give her her flowers. From the MFA, Kyle Bray, WBZ, Boston's News Radio.
0: Prices at the wholesale level went up last month, but it aligned with what economists were anticipating.
6: Between July and August, wholesale prices were up 0.4%, but the 12 months leading up to August saw the index rising 5.4%, slightly higher than expected. The PPI, coupled with tomorrow's consumer price index, will figure into the Federal Reserve's upcoming decision on interest rates.
0: Now is ABC's Jim Ryan reporting. Coming up, the latest on those dire warnings about artificial intelligence.
7: Big economic report today, the August Consumer Price Index, which could be the determinant of whether the Fed Reserve hikes interest rates at its policy meeting next week. The day after the Producer Price Index, measuring wholesale inflation, showed an increase in year-over-year price growth to 5.4%. Today's measure of retail inflation is forecast to have held steady at 3.4%. It also follows this month's stronger-than-forecast August jobs report, suggesting the economy can handle a rate hike. There continues to be a striking disconnect between how consumers feel and how they spend. Today we get the early September reading of U.S. consumer sentiment from the University of Michigan. Bloomberg Economics forecasts a slight drop from August's already low number, but it might not tell economists very much about how that affects consumer spending. Wall Street begins today with commemorations, with trading floors holding moments of silence in honor of lives lost to attacks 25 years ago today. Andrew O'Day, Bloomberg Business on WBZ, Boston's News Radio.
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0: Red Sox take on the Royals at Fenway tonight. First pitch is at 7:10. Multiple reports say Patriots wide receiver A.J. Brown suffered a high ankle sprain in the Pats' loss to Seattle, and he'll miss at least the next 4 weeks. Meanwhile, as the Pats pick up the pieces from Wednesday night, head coach Mike Vrabel was asked if he had any second thoughts about their approach this summer where the starters didn't play in any preseason games, instead getting all of their reps in joint practices. Vrabel says he thinks they were well prepared on Wednesday.
18: The execution wasn't good enough, but the line of scrimmage penalties, the operation, you know, those things gave us a chance.
0: And elsewhere in the NFL, the 49ers beat the Rams 27-7. Dan Watkins, WBZ, Boston's News Radio.
17: 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Traffic on the threes.
19: It is 4:43. We're looking good downtown. Work crews are done. All lanes are open. And we saw things clear out in the last few minutes north of town. 93 North at Commerce Way, not a problem anymore. Overnight paving and milling and striping now on Route 3 will continue this evening, but they're looking good for now. 495 South, the setup in Haverhill, also gone, and we're looking good north of town. 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Steve Perez, WBZ, traffic on the threes.
17: Here's the four-day WBZ AccuWeather forecast.
20: A partly cloudy and rather comfortable early morning brings a low of 63 to Boston with a less warm rest of today. It turns out rather sunny, but that humidity remains low with a high of 77, so it's comfortable leading into a clear Friday night, a cooler night with a low of 58 in Boston, but the usual inland cool spots turn out in the upper 40s ahead of a wonderful start to the weekend on Saturday with sun much of the time, high 75, but clouds build back in for Sunday, more humidity as well with rain at times, mainly early, the high 73, followed by sunshine on Monday, another nice day, high 75. I'm AccuWeather meteorologist LaTroy Thornton, WBZ, Boston's News Radio.

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1: Good morning, I'm Dan Watkins. Here's what's happening. There was a big turnout for Somerville's annual Seniors Picnic. WBZ's James Rojas tells us about it.
2: Senior citizens from all across the city descended upon Trum Field for the annual picnic and party in their honor.
3: It's the event of the year.
4: That's it.
2: Director of Health and Human Services, Karen Carroll, says this is a time where seniors can not only find services and resources, but also to socialize.
5: They also have a chance to build community, and that's one of the most important things.
2: Mayor Jake Wilson says the event continues to see great turnouts.
6: People love this event. I think Mayor Gene Brune started this tradition back in the 80s, and I love that we continue it here. And it's cool to see it evolve and grow. And I love that people look forward to this so much every year.
2: Between 400 and 500 senior citizens came out to this year's picnic. In Somerville, James Rojas, WBZ, Boston's News Radio.
1: We've been telling you about some dire warnings from current and former employees at major artificial intelligence companies recently. And as those concerns grow, members of Congress are now demanding answers and pushing for legislative action. This comes after a former Anthropic employee sounded the alarm, saying that many AI insiders believe the technology is getting too advanced and could kill humans within a decade. ABC's Jay O'Brien has more on what a New England senator is doing about it.
7: Connecticut Senator Richard Blumenthal sending a letter to Sam Altman, the CEO of ChatGPT maker OpenAI, saying that the company is putting profits over safety and calling instances where the company's AI agents were able to break out of or evade guardrails a, quote, stunning failure. The senator sending Altman a laundry list of questions he wants answers to, including an accounting of every time something like this may have happened.
1: Meanwhile, Boston Mayor Michelle Wu is signaling that the city will not follow the lead of New York and other peer cities in pausing or restricting the use of AI in Boston public schools. The mayor defending Boston's push to teach students how to use the technology responsibly, as the Harvard Crimson reports that Wu was asked at a forum recently about AI curriculum at BPS. Wu says that Boston's already in the implementation approach to its AI education and that outright restrictions might be unrealistic as the technology continues to evolve. This all comes as New York City public schools rolled out some new AI rules this week, banning students from using it until they reach high school and then limiting the use of AI for high school students. A school official on Cape Cod could be in store for a much bigger punishment than detention. WBZ's Nicole Davis reports.
8: The vice principal at Dennis Yarmouth Middle School pleading not guilty after being arrested on drunken driving charges for a third time. Prosecutors say Holly Burns was driving the wrong way into traffic on Neyland Street in Boston last month on August 9th. Then police say she tried to turn around in traffic and go down another one-way street the wrong way. Reports say she almost hit the cruiser of the officer that stopped her. Police say inside the Jeep was a beer can, a bottle of THC, and cannabis gummies. The officer reported she smelled like alcohol and appeared to be intoxicated. Now, here in Massachusetts, a third OUI offense is often considered a felony that could lead up to 5 years behind bars. Burns is still on the job, but school officials tell the Cape Cod Times they've done their own investigation. Nicole Davis, WBZ, Boston's News Radio.
1: Meanwhile, out in Western Mass, back to school is taking a back seat to cybersecurity in Springfield, as city school kids have been out of the classroom all week and school has been canceled once again on Friday.
9: We're now learning that Springfield Public Schools are closed for the rest of the week because of a cyber attack they've been dealing with since Labor Day. An outside group gained access to their network, blocked critical online programs, including student medical records. Nurses can't access information on medications, allergies, and other important information. They're hoping to have all of this fixed by Monday, but classes are canceled today and tomorrow. Jim McKay, WBZ, Boston's News Radio.
1: And Springfield says that they're hoping to have the issue resolved by Monday. It was a record-setting summer for the MBTA's Cape Flyer. The T says that the train service saw a 7% increase in ridership this summer compared to last year. Over 16,000 passengers traveled between Boston and Hyannis from Memorial Day to Labor Day. Governor Healey saying in a statement that Massachusetts will continue to invest in reliable and convenient public transit. The Cape Flyer has been running since 2013. Post-Labor Day fun kicks into high gear on Plum Island Saturday. WBZ's Drew Mulholland with more.
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3: 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Shannon Kinney is the president of Plum Fest.
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0: Traffic and weather together. 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All-wheel drive. Traffic on the threes.
17: It's 4:53. And looking good downtown on the deck to connect with the Tobin Bridge and the Pike. The last of the airport tunnels, there was work at crews in all of the airport tunnels. And well, like I mentioned before, it was in the Sumner. A right lane closure is almost completely cleared. There is no delay. They're almost done there. West of town, the Pike, 128 to the big city in about 20 minutes. South of town, Expressway, zipping along. 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Steve Perez, WBZ Traffic on the Threes.
0: Here's the four-day WBZ AccuWeather forecast.
18: Lower humidity has settled into the area with a partly cloudy sky early this morning and a low of 63 in Boston, setting up a rather sunny rest of today. It won't be as warm and that humidity stays low. It's a nice day in store with a high of 77, followed by an even more comfortable Friday night. Clear and cooler, the low 58, with sunshine for much of Saturday and a high of 75, making for a nice start to the weekend, but it doesn't end that way with more clouds on Sunday. Rain at times, mainly in the morning, the high 73, followed by more low humidity and sunshine on Monday. High 75. I'm AccuWeather meteorologist LaTroy Thornton, WBZ, Boston's News Radio.
1: The Patriots season got off to a rough start with their 13-10 loss to the Seahawks Wednesday night. The Pats will look to bounce back in week two against Pittsburgh. Next week's game with the Steelers is the home opener at Gillette Stadium, and while many of us are excited about football being back, that might not be a good thing for our wallet.
19: Pay to play. A new analysis from the Action Network finds a family of four will spend about $1,400 to attend a Patriots game at Gillette Stadium. That's a 1% increase from last year, and believe it or not, it's not even as bad as it gets. It's pretty much middle of the pack for NFL teams. We're number 15. Woo! Ticket prices are up 1.8% from 2025, but hot dogs saw the biggest increase, jumping 83% to nearly $30 for you and the fam. Matt Shearer, WBZ, Boston's News Radio.
1: Storms and high tides are to blame for several days of extreme beach waves and erosion up and down the Southern California coastline. And some of the most expensive real estate in the United States has been affected by this. And in Long Beach, a well-known celebrity is dealing with the aftermath.
20: This has been an issue with extreme weather up and down the coast with the heavy waves, the very high tides. There's still the risk of more flooding, even potential erosion. And of course, we're also following that sinkhole that popped up under the home of Nicolas Cage. We were up there in Malibu, and we saw just how big of an issue that was with different cement mixers, construction equipment coming in, trying to stabilize that sinkhole.
1: That was ABC's Trevor Ault reporting. A legacy sequel almost three decades in the making hits movie theaters this weekend.
21: Sandra Bullock and Nicole Kidman are back for Impractical Magic 2.
22: It's true. We're witches in the curse's room.
21: Joined once again by Stalker Channing and Diane Wiest, a multi-generational family of witches cursed to be loveless for centuries attempts to break the spell by confronting dark secrets and sacrificing for each other.
23: Go, now. Easier said than done, Jillian.
24: Well, there's always...
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21: Other wide releases on the big screen this weekend include The Uprising, starring Andrew Garfield, and the music documentary Don't Look Back in Anger, following the rise of Oasis through rare footage and untold stories as the band reunites for Oasis Live 25, chronicling the journey from Manchester streets to global rock stardom. Brian Antonelli, WBZ, Boston's News Radio.
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1: 71 degrees. We've got partly cloudy skies here in Boston. It is 5 o'clock Friday morning, September 11th, 2026. Thank you so much for joining us. I'm Jim McKay, and here's what's happening. That air certainly changing through the overnight hours. We're working on some comfortable conditions here this morning.
3: Any clouds early today will give way to plenty of sunshine. That'll be quite pleasant with a high of 78, then clear and comfortable tonight.
1: That is WBZ AccuWeather meteorologist Joe Lundberg. Beautiful sunshine also for today, tomorrow, and then we'll see the humid conditions return with some clouds and rain showers. It looks like maybe towards the end of the weekend. By the way, tonight, it is the last of the 7 p.m. sunsets in Boston. Time, of course, speeding up after Labor Day as our daylight continues to fade. I hate to say it. Sunrise getting very close to 6:30 these days. By the way, that first full day of fall is September 22nd, about a week and a half away, but we've still got some very nice warm days here over the next couple of weeks and really also this entire weekend. Meantime, at 5:01, a runaway bus slamming into several parked cars and more at a red light before crashing onto a sidewalk into our front yard in Medford. This MBTA bus was out of control on Thursday afternoon. Its officials now saying it appears that the driver had suffered a medical emergency while heading east on Fellsway. Bus driver, two other vehicles hit by a bus. Three people were taken to the hospital, including that driver. 1 week after a mistrial in the Lindsay Clancy murder case, her lawyer Kevin Reddington formally files a motion at Plymouth Superior Court asking the judge to issue a finding of not guilty. The motion came up twice during the trial. It's typical for attorneys to file again after cases like this, but the defense rarely gets what it wants. Reddington also prepared to motion for case dismissed at the next hearing coming up on September 29th. Meantime, at 5:02, remembering 9/11 25 years later.
4: My city of ruin.
5: We understand that there has been a plane crash on the southern tip of Manhattan. You're looking at the World Trade Center. We understand that a plane has crashed into the World Trade Center. We don't know anything more than that.
6: We looked up and there was a plane. Next thing you know, we heard boom. We ran up to the corner and hit right into the World Trade Center.
1: Well, 25 years ago this morning, a morning certainly that changed America forever, the attacks on September 11th.
7: The morning of September 11th, 2001, two planes out of Logan Airport bound for Los Angeles hit the World Trade Centers. American Airlines Flight 11 hitting the North Tower of the World Trade Center, followed by United Flight 175 into the South Tower.
8: More and more fire and smoke enveloping the very top of the building. And, oh my God.
9: Oh my God.
10: That looks like a second plane.
8: That just exploded.
10: We just saw another plane coming in from the side.
7: The news crews in New York were in shock, as was the whole country. Both planes full of gasoline, leading to explosions in the Manhattan sky, etched in our minds forever. And then the towers crumbled. One other flight hit the Pentagon. A fourth plane, United Flight 93, crashed in a field in Shanksville, Pennsylvania. When the dust settled, we would learn some of those stories. American heroes were made on Flight 93 as the passengers took back the plane.
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7: The 9/11 attacks left some 3,000 people dead, Tens of thousands more wounded 25 years ago today. Drew Mulholland, WBZ, Boston's News Radio.
12: And it is now 5:03. 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All-wheel drive. Traffic on the threes. Good morning there, Lori Grande.
13: Good morning, Jim. Still light volume out there this morning, folks. You are looking good. Route 1 heading towards the Tobin Bridge. No problems all the way from 95 to that point. Lower deck of 93 is not bad at all. Assembly Square to the Zakim Bridge and the Lever Connector just starting to get a little bit heavy. Approaching Storrow Drive, but you're still good to go there. Tobin Bridge, like I said, airport tunnels are fine. The river roads are looking good. The Pike, no complaints. Millbury, all the way into Boston. Still a good ride in as well on the expressway. Lori Grande, WBZ's traffic on the threes.
12: And Lori, as we continue here this morning, we are expected to have a pretty nice one out there on this Friday. We're starting off with some clouds around. And the conditions really got better through the overnight hours in terms of that humidity dying off, that thick air, it's turned thinner, and it's certainly feeling a lot more comfortable, a lot more breathable. That's probably the best word to describe it out there. We're in the upper

0: 5. Growing concerns about inflation. New numbers showing the cost of living rising. Diesel fuel for the first time ever. It's now hitting $6 a gallon.
1: Oil prices now topping $100 a barrel. President Trump says prices will fall when the war ends.
2: I think it'll end very shortly after the election. The prices will go down to less than $2 a barrel, $2 a gallon for oil.
1: But it's not just gas prices. Wholesale prices overall are climbing, up 0.4% from July to August, after just a 0.1% increase the previous month.
0: ABC's Hannah Batal reporting. Meantime, at 5:06, an investigation underway after reports of a sexual assault at the state police barracks on Martha's Vineyard this summer. Internal Affairs and an independent probe both underway at the Oak Bluffs Barracks. Officials say the incident late last month took place after authorities responded to calls of a woman in distress. The WBC TV Die team reports a trooper invited a male friend to spend the night at the barracks, though officials on the island say neither involved in the alleged assault are tied to local or state police. Meantime, at 5:07, the hits keep on coming for Newton Judge Shelley Joseph, the state Supreme Court issuing a formal and public reprimand for her behavior behind the bench in 2018 that allowed an immigrant drug suspect to evade arrest and also escape out the courtroom's back door. Extremely rare reprimand comes following the recommendation of the Commission on Judicial Conduct. It's now 5:07. The Fort Point Post Office now has a new name dedicated to a civil rights and community activist from Chinatown.
3: The audience clapped as the family of late activist Caroline Chang stood on stage with a new plaque naming the Fort Point Post Office after her. Chang spent years in Chinatown running Little City Hall and founded numerous organizations, including the state's first healthcare center dedicated to Asian Americans. Congresswoman Ayanna Pressley helped get her name on the building. She says Chang's work went well beyond her neighborhood.
4: Her legacy has no limits, no bounds. She's embedded in the DNA, it seems, in the fabric of this city and Commonwealth, in too many places even to cite and name.
3: The post office is the first federal building in the Commonwealth named after an Asian American, and is only a few blocks away from where Chang grew up. Her sister-in-law, Deanna Wong, says the family is grateful to see the post office named after her.
5: It is a wonderful tribute to her life, her work, and her commitment to helping others.
3: From downtown, Kyle Bray, WBZ, Boston's News Radio.
0: And it's now 5:08 here on this Friday morning in Boston. It's time now for business. We're checking in with Bloomberg's Courtney Donahoe.
1: Tough news for folks on the hunt for a home. Mortgage rates have risen for a third week, moving closer to 7%, dealing a blow to the housing market. According to Freddie Mac, the average for a 30-year fixed loan has risen to 6.76%. Rates briefly dipped below 6% before the Middle East conflict started in late February, but have remained above 6.5% since July. Coming up this morning, a closer look at inflation. Consumer price data will be out before the opening bell. Federal Reserve officials are closely tracking the report as they weigh their next move on interest rates. Ahead of that, stocks are looking at gains. S&P futures are rising 38 points. Dow futures are gaining 260. Yesterday, the Dow fell 317 points, with the global price of crude soaring above $107 a barrel. And Ford is investing $1 billion in a new paint shop at its largest manufacturing facility in the country. The new shop is located in Kentucky. I'm Courtney Donahoe, Bloomberg Business on WBZ, Boston's News Radio.
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6: 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I mean, he could have continued going down with us, but he didn't. He decided to go back up.
0: Remembering the man in the red bandana, it's Friday morning, 9/11 memorials and ceremonies taking place all morning long. 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
9: Red Sox welcome the Royals to Fenway tonight as they look to snap their two-game skid. First pitch is at 7:10. Meanwhile, on the injury front, first baseman Wilson Contreras is expected to make a rehab appearance with Double-A Portland tonight, and Tanner Houck will pitch for the Sea Dogs tonight as well. This says Garrett Crochet is set to throw another bullpen session in Boston today. Multiple reports say Patriots wide receiver A.J. Brown will miss at least the next 4 weeks after suffering a high ankle sprain in the Pats' loss to the Seahawks. Elsewhere in the NFL, the 49ers win the league's first ever game in Australia as they beat the Rams 27-17. And in college football, Boston College has their annual Red Bandana game tonight as they honor 9/11 hero Wells Crowther. Kickoff against Rutgers is at 7:30. Dan Watkins, WBZ, Boston's News Radio.
10: And right now here in Boston, we're in the mid to upper 60s at the moment as we check traffic and weather together every 10 minutes. And it's brought to you by the Subaru Retailers of New England All-Wheel Drive. Traffic on the threes. Where are we off to there, Lori?
11: Well, we had a crash to watch out for in Freetown right now. This is on 24 northbound just before Innovation Way. So watch out for delays there. Traffic continues to move pretty well for us just about everywhere we're looking so far. The Expressway is in good shape, a little bit heavier on 93 northbound and Route 3 northbound through Braintree, you know, the huge. And traffic continues to move very well in from the west, Mass Pike, Routes 2 and 9, no problems for you there. North of town, 495, Route 3, so far so good, and 93 is moving well, just a little bit heavier through Andover, just starting to see that morning commute emerge. Lori Grandy, WBZ's traffic on the threes.
10: And Lori, this morning here, we are in the dark and we are waiting on that sunrise starting later and later each morning, but we've got some nice comfortable air. Highs today will be climbing up into the upper 70s. We got ourselves a beautiful day on tap for us here in Boston. Highs climbing up near 80 and some very nice weather today. Tomorrow, the humid air returns on Sunday as we close out the weekend.
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10: And thank you so much for joining us here on this Friday morning. I'm Jim McKay, and here are the five things you need to know at 5:15. Memorials and ceremonies taking place all morning long. 25 years later, U.S. remembers the victims and heroes of the September 11th attacks. New record for the price of diesel. It hit $6 per gallon for the first time ever. Massachusetts, price of regular unleaded, according to AAA, it's now up to $4.28 per gallon. MBTA bus driver in Medford is suffering a medical emergency right before that crash on the Fellsway on Thursday. Shut down traffic in the area for hours, sending three people, including that driver, to the hospital. And there are reports Patriots wide receiver A.J. Brown set to miss at least 4 weeks. High ankle sprain suffered in the regular season opening loss to the Seahawks. New NFL season underway. There are questions about how and where gamblers will be placing their bets.
12: The CEO at DraftKings is pushing back against the theory prediction markets like Kalshi and Polymarket will hurt traditional sports books during the new NFL season.
13: It's having very little to no discernible impact on our existing business. And so really what it does is it opens up this huge new incremental TAM.
12: DraftKings' Jason Robbins telling CNBC their platform targets a retail entertainment audience, not sharps and professional bettors. Almost $30 billion in legal bets are expected to be placed on NFL games this season. Rory O'Neill, WBZ, Boston's News Radio.
10: Longtime State Senator William Brownsberger gets to hang on to his job on Beacon Hill. A recount is in the books, and it confirms a 69-year-old Brownsberger's primary victory over challenger Dan Lander by just 35 votes. The results too close to call. After last week's primary, both requested a recount. Brownsberger, who rarely faces any competition in his seat representing parts of Suffolk and Middlesex counties, runs unopposed on the November ballot. Well, once the most renowned chefs in the country, Barbara Lynch, down and out, faces continued pressure from the city of Boston, now claiming Lynch owes more than $1 million in property taxes and fees. The case at Suffolk Superior Court, where a judge extends a freeze on Lynch's bank accounts in an effort to claw back some of the money. City's attorneys say Lynch has the money after the sale of her home, of a multi-million dollar home, and her restaurant's old liquor license, but they say they don't know where all the cash is. Lawyers for Lynch say that's because there is no money. Well, the American Red Cross hosting its 25th annual blood drive at Fenway, and that's where we find WBZ's James Rojas this morning.
14: Folks with the American Red Cross of Massachusetts are busy setting up their mobile blood drive right here at Fenway's 521 Overlook Room, overlooking the baseball diamond and the Green Monster. This event has been going on for 25 years as a way to give back and to remember the victims of September 11th. The gates here open at 7 a.m. Now, for those hoping to roll up their sleeves today but can't make it to Fenway, the American Red Cross is also setting up at Fuller Park in Worcester. Gates there open up at 8 a.m. At Fenway, James Rojas, WBZ, Boston's News Radio.
10: Well, tonight at the Heights, the Red Bandana is set to be filling up Alumni Stadium, an annual 9/11 tribute at Boston College, taking place in the stands, also on the field.
15: It's not just about football tonight as Boston College hosts Rutgers for the annual Red Bandana game. It's a night to honor the bravery and ultimate sacrifice made by BC alum Wells Crowther, who saved as many as 18 lives on 9/11. In one instance, he carried a woman down 17 flights of stairs before going back up to find more survivors. His story grew larger in the years after 9/11 as more and more people described being rescued by a man with a red bandana, and Crowther's parents knew that had to be their son. When BC takes the field tonight, red bandana print will be all over the players' jerseys as thousands of BC fans wave their own red bandanas in the crowd. Rutgers also plans to pay tribute to the fallen with their uniforms, honoring their 37 alumni who were killed in the attacks. Kickoff on Chestnut Hill is at 7:30 p.m. Jared Brosnan, WBZ, Boston's News Radio.
10: At 5:19, Governor Healey will present the Madeline Sweeney Award for civilian bravery today to honor the flight attendant who radioed critical information about the hijacking on 9/11 to air traffic control. Well, at 5:20, an impressive display on the Boston Public Garden where volunteers have planted a flag garden filled with 3,000 American flags to represent all of the lives lost on 9/11. Ceremony set to begin this morning, marking the 25th anniversary of the terror attacks, starting at 8:30 with a live-streamed reading of the 219 people from Massachusetts who died that day. The Massachusetts 9/11 Fund hosting the reading, a moment of silence on the steps of the State House, precisely at 8:46, the same time that American Airlines Flight 11 slammed into the World Trade Center's North Tower. It's 5:20.
16: There's a report that a plane has crashed into one of the towers at the World Trade Center.
17: We also have government buildings being evacuated in Washington, D.C.
18: Another one. Another plane just hit. Right? Oh, my God. Another plane has just hit.
17: Flight 175 from Boston to L.A.
19: has crashed.
20: Financial District pretty much evacuated. Hancock, Poole, any tall building, people are getting out of there right now.
17: And this is WBZ in Boston. If you have just joined us, folks, we have an incredible story unfolding.
21: But I have had some information from a contact of mine that said that that second plane to go into the tower in New York City was, in fact, the Boston-LA United flight.
22: It cuts to the heart of all of us, and life in America has changed forever.
23: This is a day that no American who ever watches or listens to the news will ever forget.
17: Started just before 9 o'clock this morning with not one but two plane crashes into the World Trade Center complex in New York City.
24: The determination of these terrorists will not deter the determination of the American people.
25: It's been a day of horror in America.
26: America was targeted for attack because we're the brightest beacon for freedom and opportunity in the world.
10: Well, some WBZ legends handling September 11th, 2001 on the air as it happened. 5:21, 25 years later, we continue to follow the ceremonies and memorials all morning long here. We've got traffic on the way next with Lori Grandy. It's 5:22.
7: 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Traffic is back to terrible. New England weather is back to, well, you know, unpredictable. 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
10: Right now, here in Boston, we are sitting at 69 degrees. It is 5:23 on this Friday morning. And we're checking traffic and weather together every 10 minutes. It's brought to you by the Subaru Retailers of New England. All-wheel drive, traffic on the threes. Here's Lori.
11: All right, we do have a couple of things to watch out for. If you're traveling on 24 northbound, there is a crash. It's minor in nature. A couple of cars collided. It's in the breakdown lane, 24 northbound, just before Innovation Way in Freetown. So just keep that in mind. Now, 93 northbound, definitely seeing that building volume now. Route 37 to the Braintree split. Traffic continues to build as well, getting around the garden curve on the lever connector. So far, the Tobin is okay. If you're heading to or from Logan, you're good to go this morning. The Pike is moving well. So far, we're a good ride on 95 from Attleboro all the way to 93. Lori Grandy, WBZ's traffic on the threes.
10: All right there, Lori, and we've got a check now on that forecast as we head over to WBZ AccuWeather meteorologist Joe Lundberg.
36: And Jim, it's going to be a pretty nice day today. There'll be some clouds around early, but those will melt away. And with time, it's going to turn mostly sunny. Very comfortable this afternoon with a high of 78. It looks like a clear, comfortable night tonight. We'll drop into the mid and upper 40s in the inland suburbs, about 58 in the city. Tomorrow, sunshine mixed with clouds, but another nice day, the high 73 to 77. Now, clouds increase tomorrow night. There may be some rain late at night. Most likely time for rain is Sunday morning across the area, with the steadiest and heaviest probably down toward the south coast, the Cape and the Islands. It may tend to dry out and brighten up in the afternoon, but it'll be humid with lots of clouds Sunday, the high 74. Another front comes through the area late Sunday night. Behind it, sunshine returns for Monday. Breezy, pleasant, much less humid, the high in the mid-70s. I'm AccuWeather meteorologist Joe Lundberg, WBZ, Boston's News Radio.
0: And right now, here in Boston, we are at 69 degrees. It is now 525 on WBZ News Radio. And here we get a check on New England business. It's become an essential part of summer. The Cape Flyer seasonal rail service between Boston and Hyannis hitting an all-time ridership record. Officials with the MBTA and Cape Cod Regional Transit Authority breaking the news. More than 16,000 passengers all aboard between the bookmark Memorial Day and Labor Day holidays. The service runs once a day on weekends to and from the Cape. A real-life power struggle underway in court. Mass 3, a major utilities, National Grid, Eversource, and Unitil taking the organization behind a massive hydropower line from Canada to southern New England to court. Hydro-Quebec hit with a lawsuit on claims it deliberately withheld power during some of last winter's craziest cold weather days. Utilities say they're holding $40 million in payment hostage. Hydro-Quebec files a countersuit on claims the utilities have it all wrong and it wants to get paid. Meantime, at 527, Boston-based fitness tracker Whoop finding itself playing in a huge sandbox. Part of Apple's new product rollout this week comes some competition for the local company as the Cupertino, California juggernaut rolls out a ton of new features to its health app that are very similar to what Whoop does. It's going to come down to a battle for customers and how much they're willing to pay. Whoop's current model is subscription-based, up to $360 a year, while its larger playing partners can offer the same for less. 527. 5:30 news on the way next. 9/11, 25 years later, running down some of the memorials and ceremonies taking place this morning, remembering the over 200 Massachusetts lives lost on that day, some 3,000 in total. It's all coming up. 5:30 news on this Friday morning.
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0: 68 degrees. We've got partly cloudy skies in Boston. It is 5:30 here on this Friday morning, September 11th, 2026. Thank you so much for joining us. I'm Jim McKay, and here's what's happening. Comfortable conditions here on this Friday morning in Boston.
36: Any clouds early today will give way to plenty of sunshine. That'll be quite pleasant with a high of 78. Clear and comfortable tonight.
0: WBZ AccuWeather meteorologist Joe Lundberg. Beautiful sunshine tomorrow. We'll have highs in the mid-70s, and then come Sunday, we'll see humid conditions with clouds, temperatures dropping back into the 70s once again to close out the weekend. Less than a week after a mistrial, Lindsey Clancy's lawyer making his move.
10: Attorney Kevin Reddington is making another push to avert a likely retrial in what's likely a long-shot new filing in court. A renewed motion for a required finding of not guilty, an argument based on a lack of evidence and on accounts from jurors. A number of them have come forward saying 11 agreed on acquitting Clancy and her killing of her three children, but one juror refused despite having reasonable doubt. Reddington did try to get that holdout removed, but the judge decided it wouldn't be appropriate, and justice on the state's highest court agreed. It all comes ahead of a return to Plymouth Superior Court on the 29th. Clancy remains in psychiatric confinement. Madison Rogers, WBZ, Boston's News Radio.
0: 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A loss still felt, a day to never forget.
11: Oh, my God.
17: You saw a
20: yes,
17: plane?
20: Yes, I just saw a plane go into the building.
21: That looks like a second plane.
0: And it has been 25 years since the attacks on September 11th. WBZ's Drew Mulholland with more.
22: September 11th, 2001 began as a thing of beauty. Sunshine and blue sky, but the world would never be the same. Two planes out of Logan Airport, bound for Los Angeles, come crashing into the World Trade Centers. Both towers end up collapsing.
23: We better get out of the way!
22: Another flight, American Airlines Flight 77, hit the Pentagon. All 64 on the plane dead, 125 killed inside. John Yates was a security manager at the Pentagon. He told 60 Minutes Scott Pelley he suffered burns on 35% of his body.
24: The lady standing to my left didn't make it.
25: They were standing right next to you?
24: Within an arm's length, yes. So why am I here? I don't know. I just don't know.
22: A fourth plane, United Flight 93, crashed in a field in Shanksville, Pennsylvania, after passengers took back that plane. In the end, the September 11th attacks left some 3,000 people dead, tens of thousands more wounded. 25 years ago today, Drew Mulholland, WBZ, Boston's News Radio.
0: And right now, here in Boston, we are in the mid to upper 60s at the moment. We have partly cloudy skies as we are just getting started on this Friday at 5:30. We're checking traffic and weather together every 10 minutes. 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All-wheel drive, traffic on the threes. Here's Lori.
26: Okay, so now we're seeing heavier volume on 93 northbound. Lots more folks traveling with you between Route 37 and the Braintree split. And now the expressway northbound starts to bunch up right around Neponset Circle. That's where it really slows down there getting to Southampton Street, but really not too much of an issue just yet. 24 northbound dealing with a crash in Freetown. This is in the breakdown lane. It's a minor crash. A couple of cars involved just before Innovation Way, but just so you know, it's going on there. Traffic continues to move well for us west of town. Mass Pike, no complaints all the way from Millbury into Boston. Routes 2 and 9 also in fine shape so far. South of town, we're looking at a good ride so far on Route 3, a little bit heavier through Braintree. Lori Grant, WBZ's traffic on the threes.
0: And we continue now to follow that forecast. We are certainly starting off the morning. Really, just comfortable out there as we have partly cloudy skies, temperatures in the mid to upper 60s at the moment. That air really did change in the overnight hours, and we're waking up cool and comfy here this morning. Highs climbing up around 80. It'll be sunny to partly cloudy throughout the course of the day. By tomorrow, temperatures in the mid 70s, and we'll have some nice, beautiful sunshine for the middle of Saturday. And then Sunday, some humid air, some clouds, and we could see also some showers rolling around in the mix outside. Out of that, though, some really nice conditions. In Boston at the moment, we are at 69 degrees here with a few clouds around. It is 535. Well, Beverly is looking to add a bunch of vacant houses to the city's collection, but money could be a sticking point.
27: An entire cutesy little neighborhood built by the Army in Beverly is on the auction block.
28: There have been 16 houses on a very long city block here for decades that were Coast Guard housing.
27: After it sat mostly vacant for ages, the feds are selling it off, and the city is interested in buying. City Councilor Kathleen Feldman would be on board with turning the homes into veteran or senior housing.
28: It's just a very residential friendly neighborhood, and we've had a large chunk of it sitting vacant with housing during a housing crisis.
27: But unfortunately,
28: the city doesn't have any extra money right now.
27: The government wants full market value for the homes and won't consider a friends and family discount. The houses are in her ward, so she's been following this for years. She says despite the official city interest, the houses are more likely to end up in private hands. Kyle Schaffel, WBZ, Boston's News Radio.
0: And at 5:36, a patron acts up a local eatery, and it's not the first time.
1: It's happened once again in the quiet town of Norwood. An unsatisfied customer taking their frustrations out on store employees.
2: People are angry. Their patience is running out. They're frustrated.
1: Enough to throw a sandwich back over the counter at the Mary Lou's Coffee on Walpole Street. After a dispute, says police, over a food allergy. A form of recourse this local resident can't justify.
3: It's wrong.
1: And this one has trouble believing.
3: No, are you kidding me?
1: Not at all. In fact, it's the second such outburst in the town this summer. In June, video of a customer at a nearby bagel shop went viral when the man was captured throwing his meal and other objects all over the restaurant's floor.
2: People are losing control.
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0: 5:37 now. The Museum of Fine Arts honoring the artistic achievements of some ancient Egypt's greatest pharaohs in a new exhibit.
4: Some of the Museum of Fine Arts' oldest artworks are now on display in a new exhibit called Maverick Kings. It's meant to celebrate three iconic rulers of the Egyptian Golden Age that ran through 1500 to 1200 BCE during the rule of the 18th dynasty. Lawrence Berman is the MFA's curator of ancient Egyptian art.
5: There was a lot of artwork produced on a large scale and of a consistently high level of workmanship.
4: One of the pharaohs they focus on is Hatshepsut, one of the few female pharaohs. Berman says she helped nurture the artistic style of the era and built many elaborate monuments. However, most record of her was destroyed in what he believes was a succession battle.
5: The paradox is that she was a great innovator, her innovations persisted, but she received no credit for them.
4: He says he sees an exhibit like this as a chance to give her her flowers. From the MFA, Kyle Bray, WBZ, Boston. 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
0: And at 5:37, the American Federation of Teachers and Microsoft reaching what's considered a first-of-its-kind agreement regarding artificial intelligence.
6: The deal comes soon after New York City's public schools banned AI for kids in kindergarten through eighth grade. Officials say the agreement stops the tech company from tracking students, using teacher and student data to train AI models, and allowing AI systems to independently make decisions in schools without human oversight. The union says it's talking with other major companies to adopt similar regulations. I'm Mark Mayfield.
0: And it's 5:38 here, Friday morning in Boston. Time now for business. We check in with Bloomberg's Courtney Donahoe.
10: Oracle's big bet on artificial intelligence data center projects is paying off. The company's cloud computing business grew faster than analysts projected. Sales in the closely watched cloud infrastructure business jumped 121%. The database software giant has refashioned itself as a provider of computing power for artificial intelligence work and is embarking on a major build-out of data centers for OpenAI and other customers. Turning to trading, this morning's consumer price report could prove decisive for the Federal Reserve's interest rate move next week. That data will be out at 8:30 a.m. Eastern Time. S&P futures are rising 40 points. Dow futures are up 275. And Snapchat has launched a new event planning feature enabling users to organize gatherings with friends, send invitations, and collect responses. Snapchat Plans is built on the idea that about a third of young folks make plans through group chats and direct messages. I'm Courtney Donahoe, Bloomberg Business on WBZ, Boston's News Radio.
0: Still to come. It's time like these, time again. And remembering September 11th, 25 years later, all morning long on WBZ News Radio.
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29: Red Sox take on the Royals at Fenway tonight. First pitch is at 7:10. Multiple reports say Patriots wide receiver A.J. Brown suffered a high ankle sprain in the Pats' loss to Seattle, and he'll miss at least the next 4 weeks. Meanwhile, as the Pats pick up the pieces from Wednesday night, head coach Mike Vrabel was asked if he had any second thoughts about their approach this summer where the starters didn't play in any preseason games, instead getting all of their reps in joint practices. Vrabel says he thinks they were well prepared on Wednesday.
30: The execution wasn't good enough, but the line of scrimmage penalties, the operation, you know, those things gave us a chance.
29: And elsewhere in the NFL, the 49ers beat the Rams 27-7. Dan Watkins, WBZ, Boston's News Radio.
0: All right, right now we are in the mid to upper 60s here, certainly feeling more comfortable than we did yesterday at the moment, ways away from that morning sunrise. It's 5:43. We certainly know it's already busy out there as we check traffic every 10 minutes. It's brought to you by the Subaru Retailers of New England. All-wheel drive, traffic on the threes. Here's Lori.
26: And this is your weather. You like the weather a little bit cool, right?
0: A little bit cool, a little bit sunny, Lori. Yeah. I'm a happy man.
26: You know, I'm thinking, I really am thinking I like the hot weather now. You know what I mean? Like, so it'll come back, right? A little bit of it?
0: I hope.
26: Okay.
0: I hope.
26: All right. All right. Couple of things to watch out for. If you're traveling downtown, we are definitely seeing the volume on the increased lever connectors slow going end-to-end now, getting onto Storrow Drive. Traffic is building as well. Route 1A southbound through Revere Beach Parkway to Boardman Street. It's slow. 93 northbound heavy. Route 37 to the Braintree split. Now we're getting slow on the expressway right around Granite Avenue, heading up towards Southampton Street. Still dealing with a crash right now. This is on 24 northbound. It's in the breakdown lane, but just so you know what's going on there, it's just before Innovation Way in Freetown. For the most part, though, we're off to a great start out there. No problems on the Pike, and the airport tunnels look good. Lori Grant, WBZ's traffic on the threes.
0: All right there, Lori. Well, we're trying to work on some of that warmer weather here. We're in the mid to upper 60s at the moment, up near 80 today. A good amount of sunshine. Should be actually a near picture perfect Friday afternoon. High of 77. Tomorrow we dip down a little bit. The sunshine will stick around, and then for Sunday, it looks like that humid air and the clouds will return. Also the potential of some rain showers.
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0: And thank you so much for joining us here on this Friday morning. I'm Jim McKay, and here are the five things you need to know at 5:45. Victims of 9/11 being remembered across the country and here in Boston 25 years later to the day. Red Bandana Game taking place tonight in honor of Wells Crowther. The annual event at BC, both the Eagles and Rutgers will be wearing red bandana uniforms. Lindsay Clancy attorney Kevin Reddington files a motion in her case asking the judge to find her not guilty. A status hearing still scheduled for September 29th. And as we count down these final days of summer, we've still got some warm weather awaiting us, but tonight is the last 7 o'clock sunset on the calendar. Well, from a marathon to a sprint, little more than 50 days till voters in Massachusetts head back to the polls.
2: With the November general election coming up fast, Governor Healey picks up the endorsement of four Massachusetts police unions, including the Boston Police Patrolmen's Association, the Mass Coalition of Police, and two connected to the state police. Meantime, the governor's challenger, Republican Mike Minogue, lays out his blueprint for a better future, which includes a pledge to stop the overspending. Election Day, November 3rd. Matt Phipps, WBZ, Boston's News Radio.
0: Longtime State Senator William Brownsberger getting to hang on to his job on Beacon Hill. A recount is in the books, and it confirms the 69-year-old Brownsberger's primary victory over challenger Dan Lander by some 35 votes. The results too close to call after last week's primary. Both had requested a recount. Brownsberger, who rarely faces any competition in his seat, representing parts of Suffolk and Middlesex County, running unopposed on the November ballot. Was a big turnout for Somerville's annual seniors picnic.
11: Senior citizens from all across the city descended upon Trum Field for the annual picnic and party in their honor.
16: It's the event of the year.
17: That's it.
11: Director of Health and Human Services Karen Carroll says this is a time where seniors can not only find services and resources, but also to socialize.
17: They also have a chance to build community, and that's one of the most important things.
11: Mayor Jake Wilson says the event continues to see great turnouts.
20: People love this event. I think Mayor Gene Brune started this tradition back in the 80s, and I love that we continue it here. And it's cool to see it evolve and grow, and I love that people look forward to this so much every year.
11: Between 400 and 500 senior citizens came out to this year's picnic. In Somerville, James Rojas, WBZ, Boston's News Radio.
0: And it's now 5:48. A zoo in Rhode Island mourning the loss of another one of their zebras.
10: The Roger Williams Park Zoo in Rhode Island says they're saddened to announce the death of Zipper, a 27-year-old zebra. The zoo says Zipper was found with a critical wound that they think was from one of her habitat mates, like a wildebeest or a watusi. The zoo says they ultimately made the compassionate decision to euthanize her. And this is the second unexpected zebra death at the facility in about a year. Last summer, another zebra at the zoo died tragically when it ran into a fence after being spooked by a thunderstorm. The zoo has one remaining zebra named Tundra, who they say is being kept under close observation, adding they're looking to bring in new zebras to support her. In a statement, the zoo says Zipper will be missed, and she charmed countless guests and staff members. Brooke McCarthy, WBZ, Boston's News Radio.
0: And right now at 5:49 on WBZ News Radio, a beloved zookeeper in Attleboro dies unexpectedly after suffering a massive stroke. Kayla St. George worked at the Cape Run Park Zoo for some 5 years and cared deeply about the animals inside. Her family and colleagues remembered her as kind, selfless, compassionate, dedicated to animals and people. The zoo temporarily closed to allow staff to grieve. A public wake will be held on September 18th in Pawtucket, Rhode Island. 25 years on, and none of today's high schoolers have any memory now of 9/11. They experienced the day as a history lesson.
21: Kevin Leonard is a world history teacher at Dedham High School. 25 years ago to the day, and in virtually the same spot, he was a Dedham High junior.
22: I was in the B wing of Dedham High School in French class, the same wing of the school that I currently work in.
21: News of 9/11 shattered the world he knew. Now he's teaching that lived experience as history. It's a foreign concept to the kids in his class who were born years afterwards.
22: That one day led to never-ending warfare. That's all they've ever known their entire lives, whether or not they think about it.
21: He says he tries to humanize 9/11 to the kids, taking them to the experience of everyday people on that day and after. After high school, he served for years as a combat medic in Iraq. But the lesson he wants the kids to take away...
22: Sitting with your grief is so much more difficult than making someone else hurt, too. And I try to impart, like, that's not the answer. There's other ways to go about it.
21: Kyle Schaffel, WBZ, Boston's News Radio.
0: Well, an annual 9/11 tribute at Boston College taking place in the stands, also on the field.
1: It's not just about football tonight as Boston College hosts Rutgers for the annual Red Bandana game. It's a night to honor the bravery and ultimate sacrifice made by BC alum Wells Crowther, who saved as many as 18 lives on 9/11. In one instance, he carried a woman down 17 flights of stairs before going back up to find more survivors. His story grew larger in the years after 9/11 as more and more people described being rescued by a man with a red bandana, and Crowther's parents knew that had to be their son. When BC takes the field tonight, red bandana print will be all over the players' jerseys as thousands of BC fans wave their own red bandanas in the crowd. Rutgers also plans to pay tribute to the fallen with their uniforms, honoring their 37 alumni who were killed in the attacks. Kickoff on Chestnut Hill is at 7:30 p.m. Jared Brosnan, WBZ, Boston's News Radio.
0: It's Friday morning in Boston. Just for one day. And coming up here in just a few moments on WBZ News Radio, continuing to follow all of the tributes and ceremonies, memorials, some 25 years later after the September 11th attacks. Also, this forecast, we are really feeling pretty good out there. A little cool, comfortable, just on the chilly side if you're outside of Boston. Pretty nice weekend ahead of us. We'll check traffic with Lori Grandy as well. That's on the way next.
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7: Chair Fair, come in. Sit down and
0: say. Right now, we are in the upper 60s here in Boston, but a little chill to that air out there. It's 5:53 as we're back on those roads. Busy Friday morning. Traffic every 10 minutes. Lori Grandy is here with the Subaru Retailers of New England all-wheel drive. Traffic on the threes.
26: Jim, we have some problems on the expressway right now. This is on the northbound side. There is a collision right at the Dorchester Yacht Club. The two left-hand lanes are blocked off. Traffic is stop and go now from Granite Avenue getting up to the Dorchester Yacht Club there. It is a 20-minute ride heading into the city. Keep it to the right-hand side approaching that situation. Downtown picking up in volume as well. Lever Connector is slow now, coming off of 93 getting onto Storrow Drive. That'll affect the Tobin shortly, but right now the Tobin is still in good shape and Route 1 getting to it is not bad. Route 1A southbound tied up Revere Beach Parkway to Boardman Street now, and they did clear that crash we had 24 northbound. It was right by Innovation Way in Freetown. Lori Grandy, WBZ's traffic on the threes.
0: All right there, Lori. Let's get a check now on that forecast as we head over to WBZ AccuWeather meteorologist Joe Lundberg.
3: going to turn out to be a nice day today. Any clouds will give way to lots of sunshine. Our afternoon high 78. Clear much of tonight, down to 45 in some inland suburbs, about 58 in downtown Boston. For tomorrow, more sun than clouds, another nice day, the high 73 to 77. Sunday, cloudy and more humid, with some rain mainly through the morning hours. There may be a steadier, heavier rain for a time, even some thunder down toward the south coast, the Cape and the island. Sunday's high 74. Monday, sunshine, breezy, pleasant, much less humid, the high 75. I'm AccuWeather meteorologist Joe Lundberg, WBZ, Boston's News Radio.
0: And at the moment here in Boston, upper 60s, and we're just starting to see some of that nice, beautiful sunshine. Just getting going here at 556.
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0: Well, the Pat season officially underway, but that may not be good news for your wallet.
14: Pay to play. A new analysis from the Action Network finds a family of four will spend about $1,400 to attend a Patriots game at Gillette Stadium. That's a 1% increase from last year, and believe it or not, it's not even as bad as it gets. It's pretty much middle of the pack for NFL teams. We're number 15. Woo! Ticket prices are up 1.8% from 2025, but hot dogs saw the biggest increase, jumping 83% to nearly $30 for you and the fam. Matt Shearer, WBZ, Boston's News Radio.
0: Certainly costing a pretty penny to attend those games. Remember, as always, you can take us with you on the go with the iHeartRadio app, as that forecast is changing middle of month here in September. You're going to want to know that up-to-date information. 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
0: 6 o'clock news on the doorstep here. Jeff Brown standing by, coming up in just a few moments. So many tributes being paid today, 25 years later, the attacks on September 11th. We've got events with the governor at the State House, a blood drive in the heart of Boston, and a whole lot more to talk about remembering 9/11 25 years later. Jeff Brown, Lori Grandy, 6 o'clock news next.

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7: Good morning. Friday, finally here in Boston, and at 6 o'clock, we're waking up to partly cloudy skies at sunrise here in the city. It's still rather mild, 67 degrees to get us started. 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Thanks for being with us this morning. I'm Jeff Brown. You know, even in a four-day week, it's taken forever to get to Friday.
8: Any clouds early today will give way to plenty of sunshine. That'll be quite pleasant with a high of 78 and clear and comfortable tonight.
7: That is WBZ AccuWeather meteorologist Joe Lundberg. A 50-50 weekend ahead. The much better half is coming up tomorrow. Red Sox are about to open a three-game weekend series with the Kansas City Royals at Fenway Park tonight. 7:10 first pitch. It's the NFL down under for the first time ever in Australia. The 49ers take it to the Rams. Week one will continue now on Sunday. A trail of destruction. A runaway MBTA bus slams into several parked cars and more at a red light before crashing onto a sidewalk at a front yard in Medford. Officials say it appears the driver suffered a medical emergency around 11 a.m. while heading east on the Fells Way. The bus driver and two others in vehicles hit by that bus taken to a local hospital for treatment. Everyone expected to be okay. An investigation continues. 1 week after a mistrial in the Lindsay Clancy murder case, her lawyer, Kevin Reddington, formally files a motion in Plymouth Superior Court asking the judge to issue a finding of not guilty. That's the same motion that came up twice during trial. It is standard operating procedure in cases like this, but the defense rarely gets what it wants. Reddington also is prepared to motion for case dismissed at the next hearing coming up on September 29th. On this September 11th, America remembers.
9: A plane has just crashed into the World Trade Center here in New York City.
10: Did you hear the explosion from your position?
11: Yes, we did.
10: So you have no idea right now?
11: Oh, there's another one. Another plane just hit.
7: 25 years sometimes seems like a lifetime ago, but it also feels just like yesterday.
12: The 9/11 attacks launched by Osama bin Laden's Al-Qaeda on Washington, Pennsylvania, and of course New York City killed about 3,000 people in the United States and left tens of thousands more wounded. On that beautiful morning in Manhattan, American Airlines Flight 11 was the first plane to hit the North Tower of the World Trade Center. The local news crews in New York struggled to process it all as United Flight 175 was about to crash into the South Tower. Both of these flights departed Boston destination LA.
13: Explosions, multiple explosions.
14: This is now a dramatic development on the second World Trade Center Tower.
15: Oh, wow.
16: We just saw,
15: oh my goodness,
16: what I believe was a plane that just...
15: Another plane.
16: This
15: Tower
16: does not
15: two.
16: Look like an accident of any kind at this point.
12: And it most definitely was not. One other flight hit the Pentagon, a fourth taken over by passengers, crashing into a field in Shanksville, Pennsylvania. 25 years ago, Drew Mulholland, WBZ, Boston's News Radio.
7: President Trump and the First Lady are expected to attend ceremonies at the Pentagon today, and the four living ex-presidents, including George W. Bush, will be at Ground Zero in New York later this morning. Ceremonies also get underway at 8:30 this morning at the Massachusetts State House. It's 6:03 on this Friday morning here in Boston, and we check traffic and weather together every 10 minutes. We begin with Laurie Grandy and the Subaru Retailers of New England. All-wheel drive traffic on the three. Morning, sunshine.
17: Good morning, Jeff. Good morning, everybody. We start off with some issues on the expressway northbound. There is a collision. The two left-hand lanes are blocked off right at the Dorchester Yacht Club. Again, this is northbound on the expressway, but you are going to find yourself slowing down there at Granite Avenue trying to get up past this. This is a tough ride on the expressway already. Keep it to the right. Let's check out what's happening on the Mass Pike now with Kristen Eck. She's got the Needham Bank traffic drone report.
18: Well, good morning, Laurie, and we're off to a pretty good start here on the Mass Pike eastbound. That'll get busier as the morning goes on, but at the moment, it's about 40 minutes to make the trip from 290 in Auburn into the city. Kristen Eck in the Needham Bank Traffic Drone Report.
17: It is definitely getting heavier downtown. Route 1A southbound, stop and go now, Revere Beach Parkway to Boardman Street. Lever Connector is now slow getting onto Storrow Drive, but so far the Tobin is okay. Laurie Grandy, WBZ's traffic on the three.
7: Right, sunrise in Boston. Some overnight clouds are beginning to break up. This is going to be a beautiful day today. You can already feel the change in the air. 67 right now, dry air today. The humidity is pretty much gone. It is going to be perfect. Mostly sunny skies from start to finish. Highs will be in the mid to upper 70s today. And if you like today, I think you're really going to like tomorrow. A fall feel, very crisp air to start the day tomorrow, but we ultimately jump into the 70s and plenty of sunshine as well. It's Sunday we need to be concerned with. We've got cloudy skies for the most part with some showers and the possibility of thunderstorms moving through the area, especially during the afternoon. Highs will be in the lower 70s, but as we turn the page on a brand new work week come Monday, we're right back at it under mostly sunny skies and temps in the 70s. Right now, 67 and partly cloudy at sunrise. Here in Boston, it is 6:05 on this Friday morning. Do not say we didn't warn you. The last 7 p.m. sunset is coming up tonight.
19: Well, it's certainly never easy adjusting this time of year.
20: But when it gets darker, you know, I feel like I move a little slower.
19: Seems like just yesterday we were watching the sunset near 8 o'clock.

0: barracks. Officials say the incident late last month took place after authorities responded to calls of a woman in distress. The WBZ-TV I-team this morning also reports a trooper invited a male friend to spend the night at the barracks, though officials on the island say neither involved in the alleged assault are tied to local or state police. The hits just keep on coming for Newton Judge Shelley Joseph. The state Supreme Court issues a formal and public reprimand for her behavior behind the bench back in 2018 that allowed an immigrant drug suspect to evade ICE arrest and escape out the courtroom's back door. The extremely rare reprimand comes following the recommendation of the Commission on Judicial Conduct. Joseph once faced criminal charges that have since been dropped. She's still a judge, but Shelley Joseph has been reassigned. It's in the mail. A new name at the Fort Point Post Office in Boston is a first.
1: The audience clapped as the family of late activist Caroline Chang stood on stage with a new plaque naming the Fort Point Post Office after her. Chang spent years in Chinatown running Little City Hall and founded numerous organizations, including the state's first healthcare center dedicated to Asian Americans. Congresswoman Ayanna Pressley helped get her name on the building. She says Chang's work went well beyond her neighborhood.
2: Her legacy has no limits, no bounds. She's embedded in the DNA, it seems, in the fabric of this city and Commonwealth. In too many places even to cite and name.
1: The post office is the first federal building in the Commonwealth named after an Asian American. It is only a few blocks away from where Chang grew up. Her sister-in-law, Deanna Wong, says the family is grateful to see the post office named after her.
3: It is a wonderful tribute to her life, her work, and her commitment to helping others.
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0: Artificial intelligence may be at a crossroads. It's 6:08. Let's find out more with Bloomberg Business this morning and Courtney Donahoe. Good morning, Courtney.
4: Well, good morning. OpenAI may be hitting the brakes on the AI race. Sources tell us CEO Sam Altman says the company's considering slowing down development of its most advanced systems and wants other AI labs to do the same. The push comes on growing concerns from researchers about the risks of increasing powerful AI, including cybersecurity threats and systems operating beyond human control. Back in July, Altman said that he talked with the White House about the need to pace AI development. Checking on the market, stock futures are looking at gains this morning, but the tone could quickly shift with this week's biggest catalyst due before the opening bell. All eyes will be on this morning's consumer price report. S&P futures are rising 45 points. Dow futures are gaining 310. I'm Courtney Donahoe, Bloomberg Business on WBZ Boston's News Radio.
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4: Red Sox start up a 3-game set with the Royals tonight as they look to snap their 2-game skid. First pitch at Fenway is at 7:10. Meanwhile, Garrett Crochet is set to throw another bullpen session today as he tries to return for the Sox playoff run. And first baseman Wilson Contreras and pitcher Tanner Houck are both expected to make rehab appearances for AA Portland tonight. Multiple reports say Patriots wide receiver A.J. Brown will miss at least the next 4 weeks after suffering a high ankle sprain in the Pats' loss to the Seahawks. Elsewhere in the NFL, the 49ers take down the Rams 27-7 in the league's first-ever game in Australia. And the Bruins open up rookie camp in Brighton today. The Bees' first game is September 29th against the Rangers. Dan Watkins, WBZ, Boston's News Radio.
5: It's 6:13 and away we go. On this Friday morning, every 10 minutes we check the roads. 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
6: 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Yeah, we got them already. Let's check out what's happening on the expressway. Here's Kristen Eck with the Needham Bank Traffic Drone Report.
7: Lori, we've got a crash on the expressway northbound right near the Dorchester Yacht Club. The two left lanes are knocked out, so stay to the right. It has everything jammed right back to East Milton Square. Kristen Eck in the Needham Bank Traffic Drone Report.
6: Yeah, we're getting heavier downtown. I mean, I don't know. It looks a little bit like maybe we're dealing with a Friday morning reprieve a little bit, maybe. It is a little bit lighter than it's been at this time of the morning the entire week. 93 southbound is still slow, though. Sullivan Square to the Zakim Bridge and Route 1A southbound is heavier. Suffolk Downs to Boardman Street. Tobin Bridge delays begin. Well, it gets really heavy right around Everett Ave approaching the Leverett Connector. And slow-moving traffic through Brockton on 24 northbound. Lori Grandy, WBZ's traffic on the threes.
5: You know what, Lori? It's sunrise in Boston. Doesn't
6: that
5: look
6: pretty.
5: Nice?
6: Yeah, it's beautiful.
5: Overnight clouds kept us pretty mild with temperatures right around 70 degrees, but those clouds are breaking up right now. It's going to be a beautiful day today. 67 at the moment. We'll be in the mid to upper 70s coming up.
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5: Not as warm and not as humid today, but this is going to be a gorgeous September day. Thank you for being with us on this Friday morning, September 11th. I'm Jeff Brown, and here are the five things you need to know at 6:15. America remembers it's the 25th anniversary of the 9/11 terror attacks. President Trump will visit the Pentagon. Four former presidents will be at Ground Zero this morning. Widening war overseas. Diesel prices hit an all-time high of $6 a gallon as the war in the Middle East threatens to expand. Investigation underway following reports of a sexual assault at a Massachusetts State Police barracks. The race becomes a sprint. Governor Healey gets the endorsement of four police unions while challenger Mike Minogue rolls out his agenda for November voters. Our summer of cyclospora is about to be in the books.
8: Health officials say the cyclospora outbreak that made more than 11,000 sick after eating lettuce from Mexico's Taylor Farms this summer is no longer a threat. Cyclosporiasis happens every year, but all told, some 17,000 cases reported this year compared to just 1,200 last year. 500 people sent to the hospital two patients died. Meantime, salmonella poisoning this summer that made nearly two dozen sick in four states has been traced to broccoli sprouts produced in Idaho. Two people hospitalized there. No deaths have been reported. Matt Phipps, WBZ, Boston's News Radio.
5: She was once one of the most renowned chefs anywhere in the country. Barbara Lynch is down and out these days and faces continued pressure from the city of Boston, which claims Lynch owes them more than $1 million in property taxes and other fees. The case in Suffolk Superior Court, where a judge now extends a freeze on Lynch's bank accounts in an effort to claw back that money. City attorneys say Lynch has the money after the sale of her multi-million dollar home and her restaurant's old liquor license, but they say they don't know where the money is. Lawyers for Lynch say that's because there is no money. Speaking of money, the NFL season is underway, and experts are taking bets.
9: The CEO at DraftKings is pushing back against the theory prediction markets like Kalshi and Polymarket will hurt traditional sports books during the new NFL season.
10: It's having very little to no discernible impact on our existing business, and so really what it does is it opens up this huge new incremental TAM.
9: DraftKings' Jason Robbins telling CNBC their platform targets a retail entertainment audience, not sharps and professional bettors. Almost $30 billion in legal bets are expected to be placed on NFL games this season. Rory O'Neill, WBZ, Boston's News Radio.
5: A suspect in a wild shooting spree on Memorial Drive in Cambridge this spring pleads not guilty to more than 40 additional charges in Superior Court, including a half dozen attempted murder counts. Tyler Brown, the fourth, remains held without bail following the gunfire in May, which left two people wounded. Brown, who was released from custody from a prior case just days before the violence this spring, also pleaded not guilty to similar charges in Cambridge District Court. It is 6:18. We've got some partly cloudy skies at sunrise here in Boston. It's going to be a beautiful day today. 67 at the moment. Temperatures will be in the mid-70s. An impressive display on the Boston Public Garden this morning where volunteers have planted a flag garden filled with 3,000 American flags to represent the lives lost on 9/11. Ceremonies begin this morning in Boston to mark the 25th anniversary of the 9/11 terror attacks. It starts at 8:30 with a live-streamed reading of the 219 people from Massachusetts who died in the attacks. Governor Healey will present the Madeline Sweeney Award for Civilian Bravery as well today to honor the flight attendant who radioed critical information about the hijacking to air traffic control. Also, the American Red Cross hosts its 25th annual blood drive at Fenway Park today.
11: Folks with the American Red Cross of Massachusetts are busy setting up their mobile blood drive right here at Fenway's 521 Overlook Room, overlooking the baseball diamond and the Green Monster. This event has been going on for 25 years as a way to give back and to remember the victims of September 11th. The gates here open at 7 a.m. Now, for those hoping to roll up their sleeves today but can't make it to Fenway, the American Red Cross is also setting up at Polar Park in Worcester. Gates there open up at 8 a.m. At Fenway, James Rojas, WBZ, Boston's News Radio.
5: 25 years ago this morning, people in Boston woke up to brilliant sunshine in an impossibly blue sky. And then our world fell apart. This is how it sounded on WBZ News Radio, September 11th, 2001.
12: There's a report that a plane has crashed into one of the towers at the World Trade Center.
13: We also have government buildings being evacuated in Washington, D.C.
14: Another one. Another plane just hit. Right? Oh, my God. Another plane has just hit.
13: Flight 175 from Boston to L.A. has crashed.
15: Financial District. Pretty much evacuated. Hancock, Pruill, any tall building. People are getting out of there right now.
13: And this is WBZ in Boston. If you have just joined us, folks, we have an incredible story unfolding.
16: But I have had some information from a contact of mine that said that that second plane to go into the tower in New York City was, in fact, the Boston-LA United flight.
17: It cuts to the heart of all of us, and life in America has changed forever.
12: This is a day that no American who ever watches or listens to the news will ever forget.
13: Started just before 9 o'clock this morning with not one but two plane crashes into the World Trade Center complex in New York City.
18: The determination of these terrorists will not deter the determination of the American people.
19: It's been a day of horror in America.
20: America was targeted for attack because we're the brightest beacon for freedom and opportunity in the world.
5: 6:21. A sobering reminder of the day. There are some 100 million Americans who were not born yet. On September 11th, 2001, millions more were too young to remember, but it's a day we will never forget. We'll check traffic and weather together coming up next.
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5: All right, 6:23 Friday morning. The weather seems to be getting better by the minute. The traffic, that might be another story this morning. 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
6: Well, it is a beautiful morning out there. Not so pretty right now on the expressway northbound. Let's check it out with Kristen Eck. She's got the Needham Bank traffic drone report.
7: Lori, we've got the drone up over this crash on the expressway northbound. It's right at the Dorchester Yacht Club. They just drove away with one of the vehicles on a flatbed. We still have this damaged van here that needs to be taken away. That's blocking the left center lane, and you are jammed back to Adams Street. Kristen Act in the Needham Bank traffic drone report.
6: The lever connector is slow going end to end. Elsewhere, we are seeing heavier volume, but it's a little bit better than it's been this entire week. 93 southbound is slow, but moving through Woburn, approaching Montvale Avenue. It's heavy again through Medford, Mystic Valley Parkway to the Zakim Bridge. Heavier volume as well. Route 1A southbound, Suffolk Downs to Boardman Street. The Tobin is slowing right around Everett Avenue. Lori Grandy, WBZ's traffic on the threes.
5: Meteorologist Joe Lundberg joins us now with a check on the four-day WBZ AccuWeather forecast. Joe, this is about as good as it can get.
23: I think so. I mean, it's going to start off with some clouds this morning in the area, but those are going to melt away. And Jeff, it's going to be a great day today with sunshine, cooler than yesterday, and certainly with low humidity, our high 78. A clear, comfy night tonight. Mid to upper 40s in some of the cooler spots inland, 58 in the city. It'll warm up nicely tomorrow with sunshine and some clouds, about 73 to 77 across the area. Coolest, of course, near the water. Clouds up tomorrow night, maybe some rain towards Sunday morning. Sunday will be a cloudier day and more humid. Most of that rain will come during the morning and midday hours before it just dries out in the afternoon. The heaviest of the rain probably reserved for the Cape and the islands and the south coast. Our high gets to 74. Then a front comes through and sweeps all that out of here Sunday night. Monday, back to sunshine, lower humidity, nice breeze, the high in the mid-70s. I'm AccuWeather meteorologist Joe Lundberg, WBZ, Boston's News Radio.
5: Sunrise, partly cloudy in Boston, 67 here in the city on this Friday morning at 6:25. A look at New England business now. A real-life power struggle is underway in court. Massachusetts' three major utilities, National Grid, Eversource, and Unitil, take the organization behind a massive hydropower line from Canada to southern New England to court. Hydro-Quebec is hit with a lawsuit on claims it deliberately withheld power during some of last winter's craziest cold weather days. The utilities say they're holding $40 million in payment hostage. Hydro-Quebec files a countersuit on claims the utilities have it all wrong, and it wants to get paid. Sunrise in Boston. Sunshine all day today. Highs will be in the mid to upper 70s. It's a very comfortable day. Very low humidity as well. Coming up on WBZ News Radio this morning, it's a wrap at the Republican midterm convention. The first of its kind. A rough ride in Medford. And America remembers. A day it can't forget. We'll check those stories and more next on WBZ. Boston's News Radio on a Friday. It's 627.
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5: Sun's up in Boston at 6:30 on this Friday morning, and it is a beautiful start to what promises to be a gorgeous day here in the city. Right now, 67 in Boston. We're expecting temperatures to jump from here. Thanks for being with us on this Friday morning drive to work. I'm Jeff Brown. If you like this, just you wait.
30: A nice day today with a good deal of sunshine and a high in the upper 70s. More sunshine tomorrow.
5: That is WBZ AccuWeather meteorologist Joe Lundberg. We do have some rain to help wrap up the weekend coming up on Sunday. Today marks a milestone in Atlantic hurricane season. This week marks the peak of the season, and there's not a storm to be found anywhere near the U.S. East Coast. Well, today we'll tie the longest stretch in modern history without a hurricane in the Atlantic. It's a three-way tie for the top spot. There have been five named storms so far this season, all of which formed in the Gulf, and none ever amounted to anything more than a tropical storm. Atlantic hurricane season has a lot left in its potential tank. It runs through November 30th. The trade war between the United States and Canada is nowhere near over, and to hear Canadian Prime Minister Mark Carney tell it, it's really just begun. Carney tells his cabinet, and is assessing the current back and forth with President Trump with increased tariffs on some $40 billion in trade on both sides. And Carney is considering piling on more retaliatory levies against U.S. imports. Carney, who has considerable support in the Canadian polls for his defiant stance, stresses his first priority is to protect the workers and the businesses of Canada. Red Sox will lug a two-game losing streak to Fenway Park tonight. The Royals are here for the weekend, 7:10, first pitch. And a rough night for the American women at the U.S. Open tennis tournament in New York. Both Jess Pegula and Coco Gauff lose. The men's semis begin this afternoon. It has been a quarter century.
9: My city of ruin.
10: We understand that there has been a plane crash on the southern tip of Manhattan. You're looking at the World Trade Center. We understand that a plane has crashed into the World Trade Center. We don't know anything more than that.
11: We looked up and there was a plane. Next thing you know, we heard boom. We ran up to the corner and hit right into the World Trade Center.
5: 25 years ago, a morning that changed America forever.
12: The morning of September 11th, 2001, two planes out of Logan Airport bound for Los Angeles hit the World Trade Centers. American Airlines Flight 11 hitting the North Tower of the World Trade Center, followed by United Flight 175 into the South Tower.
13: More and more fire and smoke enveloping the very top of the building. And, oh my God.
14: Oh my God.
15: That looks like a second plane.
13: That just exploded.
15: We just saw another plane coming in from the side.
12: The news crews in New York were in shock, as was the whole country. Explosions in the Manhattan sky etched in our minds forever. And then the towers crumbled. One other flight hit the Pentagon. A fourth plane, United Flight 93, crashed in a field in Shanksville, Pennsylvania. When the dust settled, we would learn some of those stories. American heroes were made on Flight 93 as the passengers took back the plane.
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12: The 9/11 attacks left some 3,000 people dead, tens of thousands more wounded. 25 years ago today. Drew Mulholland, WBZ, Boston's News Radio.
5: And chills again. Ceremonies will begin at the State House this morning at 8:30 with the reading of more than 200 9/11 victims from Massachusetts. Tributes in the city and around the Commonwealth all day long. It is 6:33 on this Friday morning in Boston. Let's check on the roadways now with the Subaru Retailers of New England. All-wheel drive, traffic on the threes.
6: All right, we start off with some trouble on the expressway. Let's go to Kristen Eck. She has the story with the Needham Bank Traffic Drone Report.
7: Well, Lori, we're still waiting for a tow truck to come and get this van that was involved in a crash on the expressway northbound right at the Dorchester Yacht Club. I just put some drone video up on X and Blue Sky so you can have a look for yourself. The other vehicle was towed away a short time ago, but the backup now extends all the way back to Furnace Brook Parkway. Kristen Eck in the Needham Bank Traffic Drone Report.
6: All right, definitely is starting to get socked in downtown. The Tobin Bridge delays begin at Carter Street. It's heavy and slow to the Leverett Connector, and Route 1A southbound is heavy out of Revere from the Revere Reach Parkway to Boardman Street. Leverett Connector also slow now end-to-end getting onto Storrow Drive. Mass Pike eastbound, basically it's just heavy volume so far through Framingham approaching 95 or 128. Route 2 eastbound, tougher at School Street to the Concord Rotary. Lori Grindy, WBZ's traffic on the threes.
5: Wow, what a great start to the day on this Friday morning in Boston. The overnight clouds, which kept us a little bit warmer than it otherwise would have, are starting to break up. We're seeing increasing amounts of sunshine as we get going this morning. It is a beautiful sunrise here in the city and a beautiful day in front of us. Right now, 67 here in the city. Much drier air, too, so you feel that change as soon as you walk out the door. Plenty of sunshine, not as warm, very low humidity. In other words, it's going to be comfortable. Close to a top 10 kind today. High temperatures in the mid to upper 70s. Now, tomorrow is just as nice. Might start with a feel of fall in the air tomorrow morning, but then it warms up quickly back into the mid 70s. Sunday is what we need to be concerned about. We'll see clouds building and increasingly humid once again with periods of rain, especially earlier in the day. Otherwise, it's going to be a mostly cloudy and just damp day with highs in the 70s. Back to work on Monday and back to the sunshine and warmer air with highs approaching 80. Right now, it is 67 and clearing skies in Boston at 6:35 on this Friday morning. Following a mistrial about a week ago, Lindsay Clancy's lawyer goes back to court.
0: Attorney Kevin Reddington is making another push to avert a likely retrial in what's likely a long-shot new filing in court. A renewed motion for a required finding of not guilty. An argument based on a lack of evidence and on accounts from jurors. A number of them have come forward saying 11 agreed on acquitting Clancy and her killing of her three children. But one juror refused despite having reasonable doubt. Reddington did try to get that holdout removed, but the judge decided it wouldn't be appropriate and justice on the state's highest court agreed. It all comes ahead of a return to Plymouth Superior Court on the 29th. Clancy remains in psychiatric confinement. Madison Rogers, WBZ, Boston's News Radio.
5: How's everything tasting?
1: Police were called to the scene in Norwood when an angry customer who complained about a food allergy threw her sandwich at workers in a local Mary Lou's coffee.
2: I think people these days have lost their minds, becoming a trend.
1: Especially here, which had a similar incident in June at a popular bagel shop, which was caught on camera and received millions of views once posted online.
3: People have stress, that's what else can they say? They think they're entitled to do whatever they want.
17: Stuff like that's ridiculous, especially over food. It's not that big of a deal.
2: It can happen anywhere. You know what I mean? You know, it's such a, like a nice, quiet town. You know, why is it happening here? But probably one of the reasons why, you know, people are more likely to do things like that. Because they know that probably nothing will happen. And yeah, get a book deal out of it.
1: Chris Fama, WBZ. Boston's News Radio.
5: 2 weeks after her death, there's new music from American treasure Dolly Parton. Her version of a 1960s-era bluegrass song, Bound to Ride, drops this week. It is part of an all-star tribute album in honor of the bluegrass classics Stanley Brothers. The multi-Grammy-winning singer-songwriter also promises another posthumous song, which is currently locked away in a cedar chest at Dollywood. It will be released in 20 years. Dolly Parton died from cancer last month at the age of 80.
18: There's still some time to change the road you're on.
5: Her version of Stairway to Heaven from her rock album of just a couple of years ago. It is 6:38 on this Friday morning. And it looks like the housing market in America is leaving Boston behind. Let's find out more from Bloomberg Business this morning. Here's Courtney Donahoe.
19: Yes, it is. Well, the housing market is tilting sharply toward buyers nationwide, but Boston is bucking the trend. Redfin says sellers outnumber buyers by nearly 58% nationally, but in Boston, though, buyers and sellers are essentially neck and neck. And that means far less negotiating power for Boston buyers when it comes to price, closing costs, and other concessions than in much of the country. By the way, all 10 of the strongest buyers markets are in the Sun Belt. Turning to the markets overall, the focus is on inflation. A reading of consumer price data this morning stands to be one of the most pivotal in years. Federal Reserve officials have signaled that they're prepared to raise interest rates if inflation doesn't improve soon. Stocks are seeing gains. S&P futures are up 43 points. Dow futures are rising 300. I'm Courtney Donahoe, Bloomberg Business on WBZ Boston's News Radio.
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26: Red Sox take on the Royals at Fenway tonight. Sonny Gray is on the mound for Boston against Seth Lugo for KC. First pitch is at 7:10. Multiple reports say Patriots wide receiver A.J. Brown suffered a high ankle sprain in the Pats' loss to the Seahawks, and he'll miss at least the next 4 weeks. Meanwhile, as the Pats turn the page from that loss, turnovers are a major focus right now after Drake May threw three interceptions in the fourth quarter. Head coach Mike Vrabel says ball security is crucial, but they still need to be aggressive.
27: You have to make plays in this league in order to win, but you also, you can't be a negative one in the hopes of making a positive play.
26: And elsewhere in the NFL, the 49ers beat the Rams 27-7. Dan Watkins, WBZ, Boston's News Radio.
5: 6:43, Friday morning in Boston, and we're on the roads every 10 minutes with Laurie Grandy, the Subaru Retailers of New England all-wheel drive traffic on the threes.
6: Well, Jeff, things have just got worse on the expressway. Let's go to Kristen Eck. She's got the Needham Bank traffic drone report.
28: Lori, we're just getting word now of a bus on fire at the beginning of the expressway. Shortly after you jump on at the Braintree split, state police have shut the road down for the time being, so it's going to quickly back up beyond the South Shore Plaza and onto Route 3 northbound as you wait to get on the expressway. Now, if you're already on, you're going to find that it's jammed out of East Milton. That goes up to what's left of a crash up at the Dorchester Yacht Club, blocking the left center lane. Kristen Eck in the Needham Bank Traffic Drone Report.
6: And we're seeing heavier traffic now downtown Route 1A southbound. You're going to find that slow Revere Beach Parkway to Boardman Street. Tobin Bridge delays begin at Carter Street now approaching the connector, and the connector is tied up as well. Route 2 eastbound, heavy, slow School Street to the Concord Rotary. Now 93 southbound, basically it's heavier volume through Woburn, again through Medford approaching the Zakim Bridge. Pike eastbound, not terrible, but it is heavier now through Framingham approaching 95 or 1. 28, 24 northbound, heavier as well through Brockton, approaching 139. Lori Grandy of BBZ's traffic on the three.
5: This is about as good as it's going to get in Boston over the next 24 to 48 hours. We've got some great weather in front of us, and the overnight clouds right now are breaking up as we begin our Friday morning. It is partly cloudy skies, very dry air, 67 in the city.
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5: Mostly sunny, not as warm, not as humid today as yesterday. Temps will be in the mid to upper 70s. You like today, you're going to love tomorrow. Pretty much the same story. You get some rain moving in to wrap up the weekend on Sunday. Good to be with you on this Friday morning. It's September 11th. I'm Jeff Brown, and here are the five things you need to know at 6:45. 25 years ago, Massachusetts will pay tribute this morning at the State House and elsewhere to honor more than 200 local victims of the 9/11 terror attacks. Another call to court. Lindsey Clancy's attorney, Kevin Reddington, files a motion asking the judge to find Clancy not guilty. It's a wrap. President Trump and Vice President J.D. Vance bring the House down on the final night of the first ever Republican midterm convention in Dallas. Doomsday. Officials at Anthropic say they blocked several efforts to create deadly diseases through its Claude artificial intelligence platform. From a marathon to a sprint, it's a little more than 50 days till voters in Massachusetts go back to the polls.
0: With the November general election coming up fast, Governor Healey picks up the endorsement of four Massachusetts police unions, including the Boston Police Patrolmen's Association, the Mass Coalition of Police, and two connected to the state police. Meantime, the governor's challenger, Republican Mike Minogue, lays out his blueprint for a better future, which includes a pledge to stop the overspending. Election Day, November 3rd, Matt Phipps, WBZ, Boston's News Radio.
5: Longtime state senator William Brownsberger gets to keep his job on Beacon Hill. A recount is now in the books, and it confirms the 69-year-old Brownsberger's primary victory over challenger Dan Lander by just 35 votes. The results, too close to call. After last week's primary, both candidates requested a recount. Brownsberger, who rarely faces any competition in his seat representing parts of Suffolk and Middlesex counties, is running unopposed on the November ballot. A trail of destruction follows a runaway MBTA bus in Medford.
1: We're now learning that driver suffered a medical emergency. The MBTA employee behind the wheel was 62 years old, and witnesses said they saw the driver slumped over behind the wheel as it drove out of control through a busy Fellsway intersection, crashing into several cars. Shut down traffic in the area for hours. Three people were taken to a local hospital, including the driver, who was the only person on the bus at the time of that crash in Medford. It remains under investigation. Jim McKay, WBZ, Boston's News Radio.
5: Local seniors in Somerville enjoy a picnic basket.
2: Senior citizens from all across the city descended upon Trum Field for the annual picnic and party in their honor.
3: It's the event of the year.
7: That's it.
2: Director of Health and Human Services, Karen Carroll, says this is a time where seniors can not only find services and resources, but also to socialize.
7: They also have a chance to build community, and that's one of the most important things.
2: Mayor Jake Wilson says the event continues to see great turnouts.
12: People love this event. I think Mayor Gene Brune started this tradition back in the 80s, and I love that we continue it here. And it's cool to see it evolve and grow, and I love that people look forward to this so much every year.
2: Between 400 and 500 senior citizens came out to this year's picnic. In Somerville, James Rojas, WBZ, Boston's News Radio.
5: CBS says it's time for 60 Minutes. The iconic news magazine returns for its 59th season on Sunday night with a whole new cast as it emerges from a very chaotic and controversial offseason. Only Leslie Stahl, Bill Whitaker, and John Wertheim will return as reporters, and even they needed convincing from bosses Barry Weiss and producer Nick Bilton that the network would let the journalists do their thing and report their stories. Viewers will notice a change in the look of 60 Minutes in the graphics and the way that stories are presented, and Bilton is teasing a new end-of-show segment that will begin airing later this season. It's 6:49. We've got some clearing skies in Boston on this Friday morning. It's 67 degrees here in the city. More than 100 million American teenagers have no memory of 9/11/2001. A local teacher brings a generational history lesson to class.
13: Kevin Leonard is a world history teacher at Dedham High School. 25 years ago to the day, and in virtually the same spot, he was a Dedham High junior.
15: I was in the B wing of Dedham High School in French class, the same wing of the school that I currently work in.
13: News of 9/11 shattered the world he knew. Now he's teaching that lived experience as history. It's a foreign concept to the kids in his class who were born years afterwards.
15: That one day led to never-ending warfare. That's all they've ever known their entire lives, whether or not they think about it.
13: He says he tries to humanize 9/11 to the kids, taking them to the experience of everyday people on that day and after. After high school, he served for years as a combat medic in Iraq. But the lesson he wants the kids to take away...
15: Sitting with your grief is so much more difficult than making someone else hurt, too. And I try to impart, like, that's not the answer. There's other ways to go about it.
13: Kyle Schaffel, WBZ, Boston's News Radio.
5: At BC tonight, college football tips its helmet to the man in the red bandana.
3: It's not just about football tonight as Boston College hosts Rutgers for the annual red bandana game. It's a night to honor the bravery and ultimate sacrifice made by BC alum Wells Crowther, who saved as many as 18 lives on 9/11. In one instance, he carried a woman down 17 flights of stairs before going back up to find more survivors. His story grew larger in the years after 9/11 as more and more people described being rescued by a man with a red bandana, and Crowther's parents knew that had to be their son. When BC takes the field tonight, red bandana print will be all over the players' jerseys as thousands of BC fans wave their own red bandanas in the crowd. Rutgers also plans to pay tribute to the fallen with their uniforms, honoring their 37 alumni who were killed in the attacks. Kickoff on Chestnut Hill is at 7:30 p.m. Jared Brosnan, WBZ, Boston's News Radio.
5: 6:51. Of course, Wells Crowther, just this week, given the posthumous Presidential Medal of Freedom by President Trump. We'll check traffic and weather together coming up next.
25: You have the app, but do you have the story?
16: 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Chris Sinek.
17: 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I've been doing traffic for 29 years, and I've never seen a police chase through backed up traffic.
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5: 6:53. Out to the roadways now with Laurie Grandy and the Subaru Retailers of New England. All-wheel drive. Traffic on the threes.
6: All right. Quite the scene in Braintree right now. Let's go right to Kristen Eck. She's got the Needham Bank traffic drone report.
28: Lori, this is a bus fire right at the beginning of the expressway northbound in Braintree. They had the entire road shut down for a little while. The far right lane's been reopened, but this is impacting Route 3 North, which is jammed back beyond Union Street, and 93 northbound, which is almost back to Route 28 in Randolph. Now, if you're already on the expressway or you've jumped on from somewhere in the Milton stretch, that is all locked up from before Granite Ave up toward the Dorchester Yacht Club. We had an earlier crash up there. Kristen Eck in the Needham Bank Traffic Drone Report.
6: Also getting word of a new crash to watch out for. This is on 24 northbound. It's right at Route 44. It is in the breakdown lane, but traffic is jammed from 140 to that point there. Heavier traffic downtown Sumner Tunnel is full now. The Tobin Bridge slows from Carter Street and Route 1A to Revere Beach Parkway to Boardman Street. Heavier traffic as well. Route 2 eastbound School Street to the Concord Rotary. A Pike is getting slow through Framingham, and Route 3 southbound heavier through Chelmsford down until Billerica. Lori Greg Randy, WBZ's traffic on the threes.
5: We'll check on the four-day WBZ AccuWeather forecast right now, brought to you by Parkway, Honda, and Toyota of Boston. Here's meteorologist Joe Lundberg.
4: Any clouds early today will give way to plenty of sunshine. That'll be quite pleasant with a high of 78, then clear and comfortable tonight. We'll drop to 45 in the coolest inland suburbs, about 58 in downtown Boston. Sunny to partly cloudy and nice tomorrow, the high 73 to 77. It'll cloud up tomorrow night with some rain late. Sunday, rather cloudy and more humid with some rain mainly in the morning. There can be a steadier, heavier rain for a time, even some thunder toward the south coast, the Cape, and the islands. Sunday's high 74. Monday will turn out mostly sunny, breezy, and quite nice with much lower humidity. Monday's high 75. I'm AccuWeather meteorologist Joe Lundberg, WBZ, Boston's News Radio.
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5: 656, black and white stripes leave Rhode Island zoo officials at a loss.
8: The Roger Williams Park Zoo in Rhode Island says they're saddened to announce the death of Zipper, a 27-year-old zebra. The zoo says Zipper was found with a critical wound that they think was from one of her habitat mates, like a wildebeest or a watusi. The zoo says they ultimately made the compassionate decision to euthanize her. And this is the second unexpected zebra death at the facility in about a year. Last summer, another zebra at the zoo died tragically when it ran into a fence after being spooked by a thunderstorm. The zoo has one remaining zebra named Tundra, who they say is being kept under close observation, adding they're looking to bring in new zebras to support her. In a statement, the zoo says Zipper will be missed, and she charmed countless guests and staff members. Brooke McCarthy, WBZ Boston. 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
5: Sunshine in Boston. Getting our steps in this morning. Perhaps a nice morning walk by the Charles or anywhere else for that matter. It's good for you. Temps will be in the 70s today. Coming up on WBZ News Radio this morning, threats of a widening war emerge in the Middle East. Republicans put a party in their back pocket and the nation remembers one of its deadliest days ever. 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It's 657.
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5: Good morning, 7 o'clock in Boston on this Friday morning, and might I add, it's about time. We've got clearing skies and 67 degrees. Thank you for joining us live on the radio or on the iHeartRadio app. We are WBZ, Boston's news radio. I'm Jeff Brown in Boston. I like the way you think.
4: Going to turn out to be a nice day today. Any clouds will give way to lots of sunshine. Our afternoon high, 78.
5: That is WBZ AccuWeather meteorologist Joe Lundberg. A beautiful kickoff to the weekend also on the way. The Red Sox will open a three-game weekend series with the Royals at Fenway Park tonight, 7:10, first pitch. And it's the NFL down under for the first time ever in Australia. The San Francisco 49ers take it to the LA Rams. Week one, we'll have to wait. It continues on Sunday afternoon. President Trump and Vice President J.D. Vance bring the curtain down on the first ever midterm Republican convention in Dallas. The president doubles down on his promise to pay every one of us,
1: let's call it Trump dividend, $5,000 for every adult citizen in our country.
5: Estimates say that or suggest that that could cost at least $1 trillion. The $5,000 is a promise if the GOP retains both houses of Congress following the midterm elections. Vice President Vance also wows the crowd by calling Democrats a party of hatred. New this morning, Houthi rebels in Yemen take control of an island in a strait leading to the Red Sea after taking control of a key port city in Yemen that will affect shipping traffic in that sea. The Iran-backed rebels have long fought for control of Yemen and have recently renewed their frustrations against Saudi Arabia. Meantime, back home, diesel prices in the U.S. hit a record $6 a gallon. It was 25 years ago today. The look on President George W. Bush's face said it all to a nation in shock.
2: Oh, my God.
7: You saw a
12: yes,
7: plane?
12: Yes, I just saw a plane go into the building.
13: That looks like a second plane.
5: America remembers a day it can't forget.
15: September 11, 2001 began as a thing of beauty. Sunshine and blue sky, but the world would never be the same. Two planes out of Logan Airport, bound for Los Angeles, come crashing into the World Trade Centers. Both towers end up collapsing.
24: We better get out of the way!
15: Another flight, American Airlines Flight 77, hit the Pentagon. All 64 on the plane dead, 125 killed inside. John Yates was a security manager at the Pentagon. He told 60 Minutes Scott Pelley he suffered burns on 35% of his body.
26: The lady standing to my left didn't make it.
27: They were standing right next to you?
26: Within an arm's length, yes. So why am I here? I don't know. I just don't know.
15: A fourth plane, United Flight 93, crashed in a field in Shanksville, Pennsylvania, after passengers took back that plane. In the end, the September 11th attacks left some 3,000 people dead, tens of thousands more wounded. 25 years ago today, Drew Mulholland, WBZ, Boston's News Radio.
5: Ceremonies this morning at Ground Zero in the nation's capital in Shanksville, Pennsylvania, and on the steps of the Massachusetts State House get underway in a little more than an hour and a half. It is 7:03. Let's check on the roadways this Friday morning in Boston. Traffic and weather together. The Subaru Retailers of New England all-wheel drive. Traffic on the threes.
6: Jeff, we have big trouble on 95 or 93 northbound right in Braintree. Let's check in with Kristen Eck. She's got the Needham Bank traffic drone report.
17: Yeah, Lori, this is quickly turning into what's going to be a long morning here on the expressway. We've got a bus that went up in flames, fully engulfed right at the beginning of the expressway northbound back in Braintree around the Quincy stretch. At one point, we could see the smoke all the way from the Dorchester Yacht Club as we were heading down this way. We've got the drone up over the scene now. I put some video up on X. Now, the fire department has knocked down most of the flames here, but there's basically nothing left of this bus. Only the far right lane is getting by. This has Route 3 northbound quickly backing toward Route 18 in Weymouth. 93 northbound waiting to get on the expressways back to Route 24 in Randolph. Now, I should also mention we had a crash on the expressway northbound up at the Dorchester Yacht Club that cleared a short time ago. Kristen Eck in the Needham Bank Traffic Drone Report.
6: Watch out for delays in Raynham or Rainham, 24 northbound, right at Route 44. Got a crash. It's in the breakdown lane. Traffic is slowing from Route 140 to that point. It's also slow on 24 northbound through Brockton right now, and elsewhere we're seeing heavier volume downtown. 93 southbound hangs up at Medford Square. Lever Connector is full. Route 1A southbound is slowing from the Revere Beach Parkway to Boardman Street, but it has been a very, very busy week this week, and we're seeing a little bit lighter than usual volume, or the rest of the week volume that we're seeing out there this morning. So fingers crossed it stays that way. Lori Grant, WBZ's traffic on the threes.
5: Beautiful morning in Boston. It's leading to a beautiful day. 67 at the moment here in the city. Overnight clouds have broken up. We're going to be clear in the clear. Nice day today. Bright sunshine from start to finish. Temperatures will be in the mid to upper 70s. The humidity is gone. It's a dry, comfortable day today. And if you like it today, you'll love tomorrow, too. We're going to wake up with a feel of fall in the air. Very crisp conditions as many areas are likely to dip below 50 degrees overnight tonight, but we'll warm up pretty quickly with high temperatures tomorrow in the mid to upper 70s. Sunday is the day we need to be a little bit concerned with because we do have building clouds and the chance for some showers and thunderstorms. Storm activity primarily southeast of the city on Sunday morning into the afternoon before things start to dry out. It's going to be humid on Sunday with highs approaching 80. 67 right now and partly cloudy skies in Boston on this Friday morning at 7:06. Our summer of cyclospora is about to be in the books.
0: Health officials say the cyclospora outbreak that made more than 11,000 sick after eating lettuce from Mexico's Taylor Farms this summer is no longer a threat. Cyclosporiasis happens every year, but

0: The Oak Bluffs Police Department releasing a statement saying they obtained search warrants and started an investigation with the state police cooperating in that investigation, which is ongoing. Jim McKay, WBZ, Boston's News Radio.
1: Patriots regular season is officially underway, but a trip to Gillette Stadium this year might deliver a gut punch to your wallet.
2: Pay to play. A new analysis from the Action Network finds a family of four will spend about $1,400 to attend a Patriots game at Gillette Stadium. That's a 1% increase from last year, and believe it or not, it's not even as bad as it gets. It's pretty much middle of the pack for NFL teams. We're number 15. Woo! Ticket prices are up 1.8% from 2024. But hot dogs saw the biggest increase, jumping 83% to nearly $30 for you and the fam. Matt Shearer, WBZ, Boston's News Radio.
1: Investors seem to be pretty optimistic about a looming big inflation report that's coming out this morning. Let's find the impact right now with Bloomberg Business. Here's Courtney Donahoe.
3: Oh, it's definitely going to be huge. Good morning. And this is because next week's Federal Reserve rate decision is riding on whether price pressures are easing. Economists see consumer prices accelerating in August, driven largely by surging gasoline prices. And diesel has now topped $6 a gallon for the first time, adding another potential headache for the central bank. The workhorse fuel of the global economy, diesel is used in everything from power generation and home heating to farm equipment and tractor trailers. And these record high prices could trickle down to consumers. Ahead of this data, which will be out at 8:30 a.m., stock futures are seeing gains. S&P futures are rising 38 points. Dow futures are up 275. NASDAQ futures are gaining 0.5%. I'm Courtney Donahoe, Bloomberg Business on WBZ, Boston's News Radio.
1: Still to come.
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3: Red Sox welcome the Royals to Fenway tonight as they look to snap their two-game skid. First pitch is at 7:10. Meanwhile, on the injury front, first baseman Wilson Contreras is expected to make a rehab appearance with AA Portland tonight, and Tanner Houck will pitch for the Sea Dogs tonight as well. This says Garrett Crochet is set to throw another bullpen session in Boston today. Multiple reports say Patriots wide receiver A.J. Brown will miss at least the next 4 weeks after suffering a high ankle sprain in the Pats' loss to the Seahawks. Elsewhere in the NFL, the 49ers win the league's first ever game in Australia as they beat the Rams 27-17. And in college football, Boston College has their annual Red Bandana game tonight as they honor 9/11 hero Wells Crowther. Kickoff against Rutgers is at 7:30. Dan Watkins, WBZ, Boston's News Radio.
4: 7:13, Friday morning in Boston. Traffic and weather together. Now, Laurie with the Subaru Retailers of New England. All-wheel drive, traffic on the threes.
5: Jeff, big trouble for folks coming in from the South Shore this morning. Let's check out the Braintree scene now with Kristen Eck. She's got the Needham Bank traffic drone report.
6: Laurie, this was a fully engulfed bus fire right at the start of the expressway northbound back in Braintree. At one point, the entire road was shut down. We've got the far right lane getting by. The flames have been knocked down. So this was a charter bus, and we're told that there were no passengers on board at the time. So some good news there. The driver was also able to get out of the bus before it went completely up in flames. This is having a big impact on Route 3 northbound, waiting to get on the expressway. That's jammed back to Route 18 in Weymouth. 93 northbound's at a standstill back to Route 24 in Randolph. Now, because everybody's stuck in these two backups, the rest of the expressway appears to be easing out. The worst of it is up around the Ponset at this point. Kristen Ack in the Needham Bank traffic drone report.
5: All right, in the usual building volume, eastbound Mass Pike getting towards Fenway Park, getting through Alston there. Lever connector is full. 93 southbound is back to Medford Square, approaching the Zakin Bridge. Route 1A is slow, Revere Beach Parkway to Boardman Street. Watch out for delays as well on the Tobin Bridge now. From Carter Street, the airport tunnels, they are full. 95 northbound, especially tough through Canton now, approaching 109 in Dedham. Lori Grandy, WBZ's traffic on the threes.
4: Very refreshing this morning. Much drier air and cooler temperatures as well. We begin the day under mostly sunny skies, 67 right now in Boston. This is about as good as it gets for this time of year. Plenty of sunshine today. Highs will be in the mid to upper 70s.
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4: Our battle with the muggies will continue this weekend, although tomorrow we kick off the weekend with some great weather on Saturday. Plenty of sun, highs in the 70s, increasing humidity on Sunday, though, along with clouds on the increase, too. We've got some showers moving in to wrap up the weekend. Thanks for being with us on this Friday morning. It is September 11th. I'm Jeff Brown, and here are the five things you need to know at 7:15. Heroes Among Us. Governor Maura Healey will present the Madeline Sweeney Award for Civilian Bravery during ceremonies marking the anniversary of September 11th this morning on the Statehouse steps. On the ropes, the state Supreme Court publicly reprimands a Newton judge for her role in allowing an immigrant to evade ICE arrest through a backdoor courtroom exit. Summer of Cyclospora, federal health officials are about to declare an end to the parasite tied to iceberg lettuce and more than 11,000 infections. Marking a milestone, it is the peak of Atlantic hurricane season this week and not a storm to be found on the East Coast, marking the longest time without a named hurricane. A food fight at a local coffee shop as a customer picks a fight over the food.
7: It's happened once again in the quiet town of Norwood. An unsatisfied customer taking their frustrations out on store employees.
8: People are angry. Their patience is running out. They're frustrated.
7: Enough to throw a sandwich back over the counter at the Mary Lou's Coffee on Walpole Street. After a dispute, says police, over a food allergy. A form of recourse this local resident can't justify.
9: It's wrong.
7: And this one has trouble believing.
10: No, are you kidding me?
7: Not at all. In fact, it's the second such outburst in the town this summer. In June, video of a customer at a nearby bagel shop went viral when the man was captured throwing his meal and other objects all over the restaurant's floor.
8: People are losing control.
7: Chris Fama, WBZ, Boston's News Radio.
4: With the future of all humanity at stake. Artificial intelligence company Anthropic says it has blocked the potential development of several biological weapons recently because it couldn't determine if the AI projects were serious efforts to help find new drugs or the work of nefarious actors. Officials say due to the uncertainty with its Claude AI program, all of the projects were discontinued. Now, this follows this week's comments by AI researchers warning that the technology is an existential threat to all humans, and it could happen as soon as the end of this decade. Good morning. It's 7:17. Some sunshine this morning and 67 in Boston this Friday. It's 25 years ago this morning, under a sky of brilliant blue, two flights took off from Logan International Airport, destined both for Los Angeles. American Airlines Flight 11, United Flight 175 instead, hijacked by Al-Qaeda operatives and deliberately flown into the World Trade Center's North and South Towers.
9: The cockpit's not answering. Somebody stabbed in business class. And I think there's mates that we can't breathe. I don't know. I think we're getting hijacked.
4: The flight attendant turned hero that day, Betty Ong, on Flight 11, called for her colleagues on the ground before the crash. Respectively, another flight hit the Pentagon while a fourth landed in a field in Shanksville, Pennsylvania. More now from CBS's Major Garrett.
10: For those who suffered up close, 9/11 carries a sacred obligation. Never forget. It's the anthem of 9/11 and a mission to educate the gravity of loss. A loss few know better than Stephen Siller Jr. His father, Stephen, a New York City firefighter, was off duty when he heard the distress call on 9/11.
11: So he grabbed his gear, threw it in his truck, and drove to the Brooklyn Battery Tunnel. When he got there, it was shut down. So he grabbed his gear, put it on his back, and ran to the World Trade Center, where he ultimately lost his life.
10: And for those Americans who have no living memory of this, what do you want them to know?
11: Well, I'm one of them. I was 9 months old on September 11th, so I completely understand growing up without the depth of knowledge of what occurred that day.
4: The events that occurred that day a generation ago are fresh on the minds of travelers today leaving Logan Airport.
12: For folks flying out of Logan, traveling feels a little different on 9/11 as they prepare to board their flight around the same time that terrorists boarded their flights 25 years ago today, bound for the World Trade Center.
13: When I booked this trip, I kind of noticed the Friday was the 11th, and it was, you know, it made you sit back and reflect and kind of hesitate, like, should I bump this flight a day up? Should I fly back on Saturday? It certainly makes you think about it.
14: I think it does come with slight anxiety, right? Just remembering the events that happened. But yeah, it's a very special day, a very somber day.
12: Though the events of 9/11 are on their minds and heavy on their hearts, travelers tell me they do feel safe flying today. At Logan, James Rojas, WBZ, Boston's News Radio.
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15: There's a report that a plane has crashed into one of the towers at the World Trade Center.
16: We also have government buildings being evacuated in Washington, D.C.
17: Another plane just hit. Right? Oh, my God. Another plane has just hit.
16: Flight 175 from Boston to L.A. has crashed.
18: Financial District pretty much evacuated. Hancock, Pool, any tall building, people are getting out of there right now.
16: And this is WBZ in Boston. If you have just joined us, folks, we have an incredible story unfolding.
19: But I have had some information from a contact of mine that said that second plane to go into the tower in New York City was, in fact, the Boston-LA United flight.
20: It cuts to the heart of all of us, and life in America has changed forever.
15: This is a day that no American who ever watches or listens to the news will ever forget.
16: Started just before 9 o'clock this morning with not one but two plane crashes into the World Trade Center complex in New York City.
21: The determination of these terrorists will not deter the determination of the American people.
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4: 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Some 3,000 Americans died that day. Their memories live on, and our coverage continues here at WBZ, Boston's News Radio. 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
2: It's 7:23. Let's go to work, go to school, or maybe let's take another long weekend. Let's check the roadways. Either way, with the Subaru Retailers of New England, all-wheel drive traffic on the threes.
3: What a mess right now on the expressway in Braintree. Let's go right to Kristen Eck to explain. She's got the Needham Bank traffic drone report.
4: Lori, the fire department is still hosing down what's left of this charter bus on the expressway northbound shortly after the Braintree split. As I mentioned before, at one point we could see the smoke from this fire all the way back around the Dorchester Yacht Club. It was quite the scene. Only the far right lane is getting by as they continue to douse this with water. It's got Route 3 northbound back to Route 18 in Weymouth. It's got Route 93 northbound at a complete standstill back to Route 24 in Randolph. It's also backing up Route 24 now as everybody tries to get past this scene. Kristen Eck in the Needham Bank traffic drone report.
3: Also dealing with some problems right now on the eastbound side of the Mass Pike in Natick in the form of a disabled vehicle. It's in the center lane right at the Natick service area. Traffic stop and go from Framingham to that point there. After that, it continues slow through Alston approaching Fenway Park. And basically, we're seeing the usual slowdowns downtown. In fact, a little bit better than it's been all week. 93 southbound is slow from Medford Square. Route 1A tough from the Revere Beach Parkway to Boardman Street. The airport tunnels are full. The Tobin is back to Carter Street. Heavier volume now. Route 2 eastbound through Acton. Stop and go through Concord with traffic light delays. It's heavy at Walden Pond. Lori Grandy, WBZ's traffic on the threes.
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2: 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All right, let's check the four-day WBZ AccuWeather forecast on this beautiful Friday morning. Here's meteorologist Joe Lundberg.
5: And it's going to get more beautiful with time. We still have some clouds around right now, but those are going to melt away over the next few hours. And the afternoon's going to be absolutely spectacular with sunshine. Our high gets to about 77, 78. Tonight should be clear, comfy, 58 in the city, but many inland suburbs are going to be in the mid to upper 40s. Tomorrow, sunshine mixes with clouds. Another nice day, 73 along the coast, a little warmer inland. Clouds up tomorrow night, and Sunday looks to be cloudy and more humid. There'll be some rain mostly during the morning and midday hours. Steadiest and heaviest of the rain probably reserved for the south coast, the Cape, and the Islands. Tends to dry out in the afternoon, high 74. Back to sunny, beautiful weather Monday in the wake of a cold front. Much less humid, the high in the mid-70s. I'm AccuWeather meteorologist Joe Lundberg, WBZ, Boston's News Radio.
2: 67, partly cloudy, but it's a nice morning here in Boston. 7:26 on this Friday, New England business now. It has become an essential part of summer. The Cape Flyer seasonal rail service between Boston and Hyannis hits an all-time ridership record. This summer, officials with the MBTA and the Cape Cod Regional Transit Authority break the news. More than 16,000 passengers all aboard. Between the bookmark Memorial Day and Labor Day holidays this year, the service runs once a day on weekends to and from the Cape. Sunshine in Boston.
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2: Temps will be in the 70s today. Very comfortable air in control as well. Coming up on WBZ News Radio this morning, an investigation is currently underway into a Massachusetts State Police barracks. It's curtains at the Republican Convention in Dallas. And Patriots fans, going to need to pinch some pennies before heading to Gillette this year. Details coming up next on WBZ, Boston's News Radio.

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10: I got to tell you, Boston, you are looking good. On a Friday morning here in the city, it is 7:30. The clouds are breaking up from overnight, and we're off to the races. Partly to mostly sunny at the moment. It is 67 right now in Boston. Thank you for joining us on your drive to wherever today, merely suggesting where you might be going. I'm Jeff Brown, and even in a four-day work week, it's taken forever to get to Friday.
11: Any clouds early today will give way to plenty of sunshine. That'll be quite pleasant with a high of 78 and clear and comfortable tonight.
10: It's WBZ AccuWeather meteorologist Joe Lundberg. A 50-50 weekend on the way. The much better half, however, is coming up tomorrow. Red Sox are about to open a three-game weekend series with the Royals at Fenway Park tonight. First pitch is coming up at 7:10. A tough night for the American women at the U.S. Open tennis tournament. Both Jess Pegula and Coco Gauff lose in the semifinals.
12: It's Elena Rybakina that books her ticket to a first U.S. Open final.
10: Arina Sabalenka awaits in the final tomorrow. The men's semis begin this afternoon. 1 week after a mistrial in the Lindsay Clancy murder case, her lawyer, Kevin Reddington, formally files a motion in Plymouth Superior Court asking the judge to issue a finding of not guilty. This is the same motion that came up twice during the trial. This is standard operating procedure in cases like this, but the defense rarely gets what it wants. Reddington is also prepared to motion for case dismissed at the next Clancy hearing coming up on September 29th. It is a first. Diesel fuel hits $6 a gallon in the United States, and gas prices also continue to skyrocket.
13: Oil prices now topping $100 a barrel. President Trump says prices will fall when the war ends.
14: I think it'll end very shortly after the election. The prices will go down to less than $2 a barrel, $2 a gallon for oil.
13: But it's not just gas prices. Wholesale prices overall are climbing, up 0.4% from July to August, after just a 0.1% increase the previous month.
10: It's ABC's Hannah Batah, and new this morning, Iran-backed Houthi rebels take control of a key port city in Yemen, and now they've taken over a key island in a strait that leads to the Red Sea. It's 7:32 on this September 11th. America remembers.
8: A plane has just crashed into the World Trade Center here in New York City.
15: Did you hear the explosion from your position?
16: Yes, we did.
15: So you have no idea right now?
16: There's another one. Another plane just hit.
10: 25 years. Seems like a lifetime ago, but on the other hand, it also feels like yesterday.
17: The 9/11 attacks launched by Osama bin Laden's Al-Qaeda on Washington, Pennsylvania, and of course New York City killed about 3,000 people in the United States and left tens of thousands more wounded. On that beautiful morning in Manhattan, American Airlines Flight 11 was the first plane to hit the North Tower of the World Trade Center. The local news crews in New York struggled to process it all as United Flight 175 was about to crash into the South Tower. Both of these flights departed Boston, destination L.A.
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10: 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It's 7:33. Let's get you on your way this morning with Laurie Grandy and a look at the roads with the Subaru Retailers of New England. All-wheel drive, traffic on the threes, now what?
22: I've got to tell you, it is really an awful scene there on the expressway northbound this morning. Luckily, we have Kristen Eck to tell us everything that's going on there with the Needham Bank Traffic Drone Report.
23: Lori, we've been watching the scene with the drone. It's on the expressway northbound. Right after you jump on in Braintree, it was a bus that went up in flames, fully engulfed at one point. The fire is out. We've got a big tow truck on scene here, getting ready to tow what's left of this away, if it can even be towed. The little bit of good news that we have in addition to that is we've got another travel lane open. So it's the two right lanes that are getting by what's left of this bus. But it's got Route 3 northbound at a standstill back to Route 18 in Weymouth. And same story for 93 northbound, standstill back to Ponkapog. That's impacting Route 24 as well. Kristen Ack in the Needham Bank Traffic Drone Report.
22: All right, some good news in Natick. They just cleared that disabled vehicle that was in the center lane eastbound right at the Natick Service Plaza there, but still residual volume through Framingham into Natick, and also it's slow through Alston right now approaching Fenway Park. We're dealing with some heavy volume Route 2 eastbound Acton, again through Concord with the traffic light delays approaching Walden Pond. Traffic continues to slow as well downtown. Tobin Bridge is back to Carter Street. Airport tunnels are full this morning. And the westbound side of Storrow Drive, you're going to find that stop and go starting at Mass Ave to Kenmore Square. Lori Grandy, WBZ's traffic on the threes.
10: Much different start to the day today compared to yesterday. For starters, we'll notice that the humidity levels are pretty much gone. It is comfortable air. It's cool, 65 degrees here in Boston. And we have partly sunny skies. Now, this will be a mostly sunny Friday coming up with high temperatures jumping back into the mid to upper 70s. Just a real comfortable day and a nice way to wrap up this abbreviated work week. This kind of weather is going to be hanging with us through tomorrow as well, but we're going to go through tonight as temperatures drop in some areas into the 40s. So it's not exactly going to be a frosty start tomorrow, but it'll have the feel of fall as we begin the day in most areas. But once again, we jump back into the 70s tomorrow afternoon. Sunday looks like the humidity is back. The clouds are on the increase and some showers are part of the equation to wrap up the work week before we head back to work on Monday with sunny skies returning and a high in the 70s. Beautiful weather underway. 65 right now in Boston. It's 7:36 on this Friday morning. And don't say we didn't warn you. The last 7 p.m. sunset arrives tonight.
24: Well, it's certainly never easy adjusting this time of year.
25: But when it gets darker, you know, I feel like I move a little slower.
24: Seems like just yesterday we were watching the sunset near 8 o'clock. Now tonight, it's our swan song for summer sunsets in the 7 o'clock hour.
26: I don't like that part.
24: Nearby Rocky Nook in Kingston, people aren't quite ready to say goodbye to summer quite yet.
25: I actually like the views, you know. 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
24: While our days are certainly getting shorter, we still have some nice warm stretches here and plenty of sunshine to soak in this weekend. On the water in Kingston, Jim McKay, WBZ, Boston's News Radio.
10: It is that time of year for Friday Night Lights into full gear in Massachusetts and around much of the nation, but this is no way to start the high school football season in California.
0: FBI agents in a quiet Aliso Viejo neighborhood taking Julie Hanway Molina into custody. After making announcements outside of her home, Molina answered the agent's phone call, appearing confused as she walked outside with her hands up. But she's been at the center of a federal investigation. And according to an indictment, she is accused of siphoning more than $400,000 away from a local high school football program.
10: The football club treasurer is accused of using the money to fund her own personal expenses. Now she's facing federal wire fraud charges. And a diva does Paris. Celine Dion kicks off a residency in Paris this weekend. The 16-show run marks a return to the major concert series for the 58-year-old megastar since she was diagnosed with a rare autoimmune disorder, stiff person syndrome. The five-time Grammy Award winner has sold more than a quarter billion albums, and she's coming back to continue the residency next spring for 10 more dates. 7:38, problems at the grocery store checkout aisle. Let's find out more now from Bloomberg Business. Here's Courtney Donahoe.
1: And it's specifically at grocery giant Kroger, which is feeling the squeeze at the store. The supermarket giant cut its sales outlook for the year. Fierce competition for grocery spending is weighing on the supermarket giant. Kroger now expects sales to rise no more than 0.8%, down from a previous forecast of up to 2% growth. This puts a lot more pressure on Kroger, which is trying to capture market share by lowering prices, improving store services, and investing in the company's workforce. They're also trying to boost online sales. Share are lower in the early trade. On the other hand, stock futures are seeing gains this morning, but all that can change after this morning's consumer price report, which will be out in less than an hour from now. S&P futures, they're rising 39 points. I'm Courtney Donahoe, Bloomberg Business on WBZ Boston's News Radio.
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5: Red Sox take on the Royals at Fenway tonight. First pitch is at 7:10. Multiple reports say Patriots wide receiver A.J. Brown suffered a high ankle sprain in the Pats' loss to Seattle, and he'll miss at least the next 4 weeks. Meanwhile, as the Pats pick up the pieces from Wednesday night, head coach Mike Vrabel was asked if he had any second thoughts about their approach this summer, where the starters didn't play in any preseason games, instead getting all of their reps in joint practices. Vrabel says he thinks they were well prepared on Wednesday.
8: The execution wasn't good enough, but the line of scrimmage penalties, the operation, you know, those things gave us a chance.
5: And elsewhere in the NFL, the 49ers beat the Rams 27-7. Dan Watkins, WBZ, Boston's News Radio.
10: All right, let's hit the roads. It's 7:43 on a Friday morning. We check in with Laurie Grandy and the Subaru Retailers of New England all-wheel drive traffic on the threes. Got trouble this morning. What's going on?
22: You know, it's really a huge problem for folks coming in from the South Shore right now. Let's go to Kristen Eck with the Needham Bank Traffic Drone Report.
23: Lori, we've still got two left lanes shut down here at the beginning of the expressway northbound back in Braintree. This is because of an earlier bus fire. What's left of the bus is here on the left. I'm not sure if it can be towed or not. We're going to find that out. It's got Route 3 north jammed back beyond Route 18 in Weymouth. It's got 93 northbound now jammed back toward 138 in Canton, and none of this is moving. Once you get onto the expressway and past the scene, finally, the rest of it's almost eased out. There's just a bit of a delay up around Savin Hill. Kristen Ack in the Needham Bank Traffic Drone Report.
22: Now, we are seeing some heavy volume on the southbound side of the expressway coming out of the O'Neill Tunnel to Mass Ave right now. So far, that's not really affecting the Zakim Bridge, so I'm just checking it out for you. It's not really bad. 93 southbound is slow, though, Medford Square to the bridge. Lever connector still slow end-to-end. We continue to see delays as well on the eastbound side of the Mass Pike through Natick. This is due to an earlier center lane disabled vehicle by the Natick Service Plaza. Heavy again through Alston, approaching Fenway Park. Route 2 continues to be a slow ride through Acton and Concord, approaching Walden Pond. Now, Route 3, watch out for delays through Chelmsford into Billerica this morning. Lori Grandy, WBZ's traffic on the 3.
10: Mix of sun and clouds as we get started this Friday morning in Boston. It is 65 right now in the city. Much drier air in control today. Bright sunshine on the way as well. Highs will be in the 70s.
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10: You might need a shawl or a pashmina tonight as temperatures drop into the 50s in much of the area. And an extra blanket, maybe, as we drop in some areas into the 40s. Tomorrow, another beautiful day. It starts a little with a feel of fall, but we jump back into the 70s later on. Thanks for being with us on this Friday morning. It is September 11th. I'm Jeff Brown, and here are the five things you need to know at 7:45. America remembers. It's the 25th anniversary of the 9/11 terror attacks. President Trump will visit the Pentagon this morning. Four former presidents will be at ground zero as well. A widening war. Diesel prices in the U.S. hit an all-time high of $6 a gallon as the war in the Middle East threatens to expand. Investigation underway following reports of a sexual assault at a Massachusetts State Police barracks. The race becomes a sprint. Governor Healey gets the endorsement from four police unions while challenger Mike Minogue rolls out his agenda for November voters. With the new NFL season underway, experts are taking bets.
9: The CEO at DraftKings is pushing back against the theory prediction markets like Kalshi and Polymarket will hurt traditional sports books during the new NFL season.
11: It's having very little to no discernible impact on our existing business. And so really what it does is it opens up this huge new incremental TAM.
9: DraftKings' Jason Robbins telling CNBC their platform targets a retail entertainment audience, not sharps and professional bettors. Almost $30 billion in legal bets are expected to be placed on NFL games this season. Rory O'Neill, WBZ, Boston's News Radio.
10: Down and out, one of the most renowned chefs in the nation faces some legal problems.
12: Barbara Lynch faces continued pressure from the city of Boston, which claims she owes more than $1 million in property taxes and fees. The case in Suffolk Superior Court, where a judge extends a freeze on Lynch's bank accounts, in an effort to get back the cash. City attorneys say Lynch has the money after the sale of her multi-million dollar home and her restaurant's old liquor license, but they claim they don't know where the money is. Lawyers for Lynch say that's because there is no money. Matt Phipps, WBZ, Boston's News Radio.
10: The suspect in a wild shooting spree on Memorial Drive in Cambridge this spring pleads not guilty to more than 40 additional charges, including a half dozen counts of attempted murder. Tyler Brown IV remains held without bail following the gunfire in May, which left two people hurt. Brown, who was released from custody from a prior case just days before the violence, also pleaded not guilty to similar charges in Cambridge District Court before the case moved to the Superior Court level. Well, the hits just keep on coming for Newton Judge Shelley Joseph. The state Supreme Court issues a formal and public reprimand for her behavior behind the bench in 2018 that allowed an immigrant drug suspect to evade ICE arrest and escape out the courtroom's back door. The extremely rare reprimand comes following the recommendation of the Commission on Judicial Conduct. Joseph once faced criminal charges that have since been dropped. She's still a judge, but has now been reassigned. It is 7:48 and a mix of sun and clouds this morning in Boston. It's 65 degrees here in the city. On this date, 25 years ago, September 11th, 2001, the day of the terror attacks, it was a brilliant sunshine in an impossibly blue sky. Many of us remember 25 years later.
13: These acts of mass murder were intended to frighten our nation into chaos and retreat, but they have failed. Our country is strong. A great people has been moved to defend a great nation. Terrorist attacks can shake the foundations of our biggest buildings, but they cannot touch the foundation of America.
10: The attacks happened in the administration of President George W. Bush, who had the job of picking up a grieving nation. Locally, ceremonies begin in about a half hour or so. Governor Maura Healey will then present the Madeline Sweeney Award for Civilian Bravery today on the Massachusetts State House steps to honor the flight attendant who radioed critical information to the control tower about the hijackings to air traffic controllers. An impressive display on the Boston Public Garden where volunteers have placed flags, 3,000 of them, to represent the lives lost on 9/11. Ceremonies do begin with the reading of the 219 people's names from Massachusetts who died in those attacks. And the American Red Cross hosts its 25th annual blood drive at Fenway Park today.
14: Folks with the American Red Cross of Massachusetts are busy setting up their mobile blood drive right here at Fenway's 521 Overlook Room, overlooking the baseball diamond and the Green Monster. This event has been going on for 25 years as a way to give back and to remember the victims of September 11th. Now, for those hoping to roll up their sleeves today but can't make it to Fenway, the American Red Cross is also setting up at Toller Park in Worcester. At Fenway, James Rojas, WBZ, Boston's News Radio.
10: And live from New York, it's time to heal. WBZ's Drew Mulholland is here. Good morning, Andrew.
15: Good morning, Jeffrey. Yeah, just 18 days after the September 11th attacks, Saturday Night Live makes the decision to go back on the air. Mayor Rudy Giuliani, with a group of weary and emotional first responders behind him, starts the show with a message of strength and unity from the heart of New York City before introducing one of his favorite sons.
16: And

0: Paul Simon there with the chilling version of The Boxer. The camera then pans back to Giuliani and the first responders. Then SNL's Lorne Michaels asked that question on everybody's mind.
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0: A good line from Giuliani, right?
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3: A big mess on the expressway this morning in south of town, 753. The Subaru Retailers of New England all-wheel drive traffic on the threes, sponsored by Ahern Equipment.
9: Okay, we have this serious situation going on in Braintree right now, and we'll get an update on what's happening there. Any progress being made from Kristen Eck? She's got the Needham Bank traffic drone report.
10: Well, Lori, we've got two right travel lanes getting by the scene of this earlier bus fire. This bus was fully engulfed in flames at one point, but I think it's going to be a while before we get what's left of the bus out of here. I don't think it can be towed at this point. It's had a huge impact on both 93 and Route 3. Route 3 northbound's at a standstill back beyond Route 18 in Weymouth. 93 north is now jammed all the way back to 95 and the lower end of 128 back in Canton, and it's not going anywhere at this point. Kristen Eck in the Needham Bank traffic drone report.
9: Now, eastbound on the Mass Pike, we had some problems with the center lane breakdown in Natick. That's now been cleared, but still heavy volume right now. Route 9 to Route 30, getting through Framingham and again through Alston. It's slow approaching Fenway Park. And I got to tell you, I'm definitely seeing a lighter volume than we've been seeing all week. It's been a really rough week with everybody back at school. But, you know, again, we're seeing that Monday, Friday, a little bit lighter volume out there. So that's some good news at least. Route 1A southbound is slow. Revere Beach Parkway to Boardman Street. The Sumner Tunnel's full. So is the Ted Williams Tunnel right now. The Tobin is slow from Carter Street to the connector. Lori Grandy, WBZ's traffic on the threes.
3: Check the forecast now. The four-day WBZ AccuWeather forecast. Here's meteorologist Joe Lundberg.
11: Any clouds will give way to lots of sunshine today. Our afternoon high reaching 78. Clear tonight with lows ranging from the mid-40s in the coolest spots inland to about 58 in the city. Tomorrow, sunshine mixes with clouds. Another beautiful day, the high 73 to 77. It'll cloud up tomorrow night. Expect some rain toward daybreak Sunday. Sunday will be cloudy and more humid with some rain, mainly through the morning and midday hours. There may be a steadier, heavier rain for a time, even some thunder toward the south coast, the Cape, and the islands. Sunday's high 74. For Monday, turning out mostly sunny, breezy and pleasant, much less humid, the high 75. I'm AccuWeather meteorologist Joe Lundberg, WBZ, Boston's News Radio.
3: 65 in Boston. It's 7:56 and it's in the mail. A new name at the Fort Point Post Office in Boston is a first.
2: The audience clapped as the family of late activist Caroline Chang stood on stage with a new plaque naming the Fort Point Post Office after her. Chang spent years in Chinatown running Little City Hall and founded numerous organizations, including the state's first healthcare center dedicated to Asian Americans. Congresswoman Ayanna Pressley helped get her name on the building. She says Chang's work went well beyond her neighborhood.
12: Her legacy has no limits, no bounds. She's embedded in the DNA, it seems, in the fabric of this city and Commonwealth. In too many places even to cite and name.
2: The post office is the first federal building in the Commonwealth named after an Asian American, and is only a few blocks away from where Chang grew up. Her sister-in-law, Deanna Wong, says the family is grateful to see the post office named after her.
13: It is a wonderful tribute to her life, her work, and her commitment to helping others.
2: From downtown, Kyle Bray, WBZ, Boston's News Radio.
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3: Good morning. It's 8 o'clock Friday here in the city, and we've got a mix of sun and clouds right now. 65 here in Boston as we get together and start this Friday morning. Thank you for being with us. 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I'm Jeff Brown, and if you like this, just you wait.
11: A nice day today with a good deal of sunshine and a high in the upper 70s. More sunshine tomorrow.
3: That's WBZ AccuWeather meteorologist Joe Lundberg. Maybe some rain, though. It's going to wrap up the weekend coming up on Sunday. Well, today marks a milestone in Atlantic hurricane season. This week marks the peak of the season, and there's not a storm to be found anywhere near the U.S. East Coast. That sound familiar to you? It shouldn't, because today ties the longest stretch in modern history without a hurricane in the Atlantic. It's a three-way tie for the top spot with Umberto in 2013 and Gustav in 2002. There have been five named storms this season, all formed in the Gulf, and none ever amounted to anything more than a tropical storm. Atlantic hurricane season has a lot left in its potential tank. It runs until November 30th. Red Sox will lug a two-game losing streak to Fenway Park tonight. The Royals are here for the weekend, 7:10, first pitch at Fenway. The trade war between the United States and Canada is nowhere near over. And to hear Canadian Prime Minister Mark Carney tell it, it's really just begun. Carney tells his cabinet that he's assessing the current back and forth with President Trump with increased tariffs on some $40 billion in trade combined. And Carney is considering piling on more retaliatory levies against U.S. imports. Carney, who has considerable support in the Canadian polls for his defiant stance against the U.S., stresses his first priority is to protect the workers and businesses of Canada. It's been a quarter century.
0: My city of ruin.
1: We understand that there has been a plane crash on the southern tip of Manhattan. You're looking at the World Trade Center. We understand that a plane has crashed into the World Trade Center. We don't know anything more than that.
5: We looked up and there was a plane. Next thing you know, we heard boom. We ran up to the corner and hit right into the World Trade Center.
3: 25 years since that morning that changed America forever.
23: The morning of September 11th, 2001, two planes out of Logan Airport bound for Los Angeles hit the World Trade Centers. American Airlines Flight 11 hitting the North Tower of the World Trade Center, followed by United Flight 175 into the South Tower.
24: More and more fire and smoke enveloping the very top of the building. And, oh my God.
25: Oh my God.
26: That looks like a second plane.
24: That just exploded.
26: We just saw another plane coming in from the side.
23: The news crews in New York were in shock, as was the whole country. Explosions in the Manhattan sky etched in our minds forever. And then the towers crumbled. One other flight hit the Pentagon. A fourth plane, United Flight 93, crashed in a field in Shanksville, Pennsylvania. When the dust settled, we would learn some of those stories. American heroes were made on Flight 93 as the passengers took back the plane.
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23: The 9/11 attacks left some 3,000 people dead, tens of thousands more wounded 25 years ago today. Drew Mulholland, WBZ, Boston's News Radio.
3: And ceremonies at the Massachusetts State House get underway within the hour with a reading of some 219 names of those killed in the 9/11 terror attacks from Massachusetts. We've got you covered here at WBZ. It's 8:03. Let's take a look at the roadways, which pose their own problems this morning. It's the Subaru Retailers of New England all-wheel drive traffic on the threes.
9: It is important that we keep you updated on what happens because, you know, a lane can be reopened and things can change so quickly. Let's find out what's happening now in Braintree with Kristen Eck. She's got the Needham Bank traffic drone report.
10: Lori, we've had the drone up for a while over this bus fire that happened on the expressway northbound shortly after the Braintree split. As I was guessing, the bus cannot be towed. They've brought in a big 18-wheel flatbed truck that they're going to hoist what's left of the bus up onto so they can get it out of here. Two left lanes are still blocked here on the expressway northbound. That has Route 3 northbound jammed back to Route 18 in Weymouth. 93 northbound waiting to get on the expressway is barely moving from back at 95 and 128 in Kansas. Kristen Eck in the Needham Bank traffic drone report.
9: Yeah, we are dealing with a little bit better than it has been all week as far as the volume goes. 93 southbound slows at Medford Square approaching the Zakim Bridge. Yesterday at this time it was back towards Spot Pond. We're also dealing with delays still on the Leverett Connector. Traffic continues to slow as well. The Tobin Bridge is tough through the Chelsea Curves and the Sumner Tunnel and the Ted Williams Tunnels. They're full. Westbound Storrow Drive is tough from the Dartmouth Street footbridge to Kenmore Square. We are just getting word of a problem in Andover. 133 eastbound, just before 93. It's blocked right now due to a fallen tree there. Thank you to the BZ Phone Force. Two-way traffic is alternating each direction on the westbound side there. Lori Grandy, WBZ's traffic on the threes.
3: Looks like we have a thin layer of clouds mixing in with the sunshine here in Boston. Still a pretty nice morning, 66. Here in Boston, we're expecting temperatures to jump into the mid to upper 70s today. The humidity is gone. It'll be back, though. But for today, it's a beautiful day. Overnight tonight, pretty chilly in some areas. We're looking at temperatures dropping into the 40s in some suburbs. Here in Boston will be in the 50s. Tomorrow might be featuring the feel of fall as we get started, but the sun will do its work and push temperatures into the 70s tomorrow afternoon. Clouds are on the increase on Sunday. That's going to deliver some showers to us as the muggies are back by Sunday afternoon. Highs to wrap up the weekend, we'll be coming in the low to mid 70s. Right now in Boston, it is 66 and partly cloudy skies at 8:06 on this Friday morning. Following last week's mistrial, Lindsey Clancy's lawyer goes back to court.
2: Attorney Kevin Reddington is making another push to avert a likely retrial in what's likely a long shot new filing in court. A renewed motion for a required finding of not guilty, an argument based on a lack of evidence and on accounts from jurors. A number of them have come forward saying 11 agreed on acquitting Clancy and her killing of her three children, but one juror refused despite having reasonable doubt. Reddington did try to get that holdout removed, but the judge decided it wouldn't be appropriate, and justice on the state's highest court agreed. It all comes ahead of a return to Plymouth Superior Court on the 29th. Clancy remains in psychiatric confinement. Madison Rogers, WBZ, Boston's News Radio.
3: How's everything tasting?
6: Police were called to the scene in Norwood when an angry customer who complained about a food allergy threw her sandwich at workers in a local Mary Lou's coffee.
7: I think people these days have lost their minds, becoming a trend.
6: Especially here, which had a similar

0: honor of the Stanley Brothers. The multi-Grammy-winning singer-songwriter also promises another posthumous song, which is currently locked away in a cedar chest at Dollywood. It'll be released in 20 years. Dolly Parton died from cancer last month at the age of 80. It's 8:08. Let's check in on Wall Street and what's moving the market today with Bloomberg Business. Here's Courtney Donohoe.
1: Well, futures are rising this Friday as we get ready for this morning's consumer price report, which is probably the most anticipated in years. This stands to determine expectations for the Federal Reserve's interest rate hike next week. Significantly hotter than expected inflation could deal a blow to the stock market. Ahead of that, S&P futures are rising 40 points. Dow futures are gaining 285. Meantime, drug giant Novo Nordisk is signaling a reset. The maker of Ozempic and Wegovy is calling employees to a town hall next week to discuss the company's next chapter. Novo lost its leadership in the market for obesity drugs to Eli Lilly and has said profit and sales could fall this year despite the popularity of its new Wegovy pill. I'm Courtney Donohoe, Bloomberg Business on WBZ Boston's News Radio.
0: Still to come.
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0: 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Details coming up next.
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2: Red Sox start up a 3-game set with the Royals tonight as they look to snap their 2-game skid. First pitch.

0: If Fenway is at 7-10, meanwhile, Garrett Crochet is set to throw another bullpen session today as he tries to return for the Sox playoff run. And first baseman Wilson Contreras and pitcher Tanner Houck are both expected to make rehab appearances for AA Portland tonight. Multiple reports say Patriots wide receiver A.J. Brown will miss at least the next 4 weeks after suffering a high ankle sprain in the Pats' loss to the Seahawks. Elsewhere in the NFL, the 49ers take down the Rams 27-7 in the league's first ever game in Australia. And the Bruins open up rookie camp in Brighton today. The Bees' first game is September 29th against the Rangers. Dan Watkins, WBZ, Boston's News Radio.
1: It's 8:13 on the roads this morning. Every 10 minutes, we check the Subaru Retailers of New England all-wheel drive traffic on the threes.
2: Yeah, I want to start off with that big bus fire that's been happening in Braintree. Here's Kristen Ed with the Needham Bank Traffic Drone Report.
3: Lori, at one point the bus was fully engulfed in flames. That fire is out now. There's not much left of the bus. It's just been loaded onto a big flatbed truck to be taken away. They've got the two left lanes taken here at the beginning of the expressway northbound. Now, that's pushed 93 northbound all the way back into Canton, back to 95. We've just gotten word of a new crash in the backup before you get on the expressway. Those vehicles have been moved over to the Chevron right before the split. I don't know how you run into somebody else in standstill traffic, but somebody figured out how to do that. Route 3 northbound is jammed back to Route 18 in Weymouth, waiting to get on the expressway. Kristen Atkin, the Needham Bank Traffic Drone Report.
2: All right, in Andover now, we're dealing with a fallen tree blocking the lanes of 133 eastbound before 93. Now, they are using two-way traffic on the westbound side there, but again, the eastbound side is closed as they try to get that tree out of the roadway there. Traffic continues to slow on Route 3 through Chelmsford down into Burlington this morning. Usual heavy traffic on Route 2 getting through Concord, approaching the Concord Rotary there. Traffic on the eastbound side of the Mass Pike is toughest through Weston. Heavy pockets of delays there. And then again approaching Fenway Park. Lori Grandy, WBZ's traffic on the threes.
1: Mix of sun and clouds this morning in Boston. 66 here in the city at the moment. It's going to be a mostly sunny, nice day today. Lower humidity. Very dry feel to the air too. Highs in the mid to upper 70s.
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1: It's a little bit breezy here in Boston this morning, but this beautiful weather is going to carry us into the weekend, at least the start of it. Tomorrow is the better of the 2 days with sunny skies in the 70s again. Clouds and showers expected on Sunday. Thank you for being with us. It is Friday morning, September 11th. I'm Jeff Brown, and here are the five things you need to know at 8:16. It was 25 years ago. Massachusetts will pay tribute at the State House and elsewhere in just a few minutes to honor more than 200 local victims of the 9/11 terror attacks. Another call to court. Lindsey Clancy's attorney, Kevin Reddington, files a motion asking the judge to find Clancy not guilty of charges. It's a wrap. President Trump and Vice President J.D. Vance bring the house down on the final night of the first ever Republican midterm convention in Dallas. Doomsday. Officials at Anthropic say they blocked several efforts to create deadly diseases being accessed in its Claude artificial intelligence platform. It's a marathon, now a sprint. A little more than 50 days to go till voters in Massachusetts go back to the polls.
5: With the November general election coming up fast, Governor Healey picks up the endorsement of four Massachusetts police unions, including the Boston Police Patrolmen's Association, the Mass Coalition of Police, and two connected to the state police. Meantime, the governor's challenger, Republican Mike Minogue, lays out his blueprint for a better future, which includes a pledge to stop the overspending. Election Day, November 3rd. Matt Phipps, WBZ, Boston's News Radio.
1: Longtime state senator William Brownsberger gets to hang on to his job on Beacon Hill. A recount is now in the books, and it confirms the 69-year-old Brownsberger's primary victory over challenger Dan Lander by just 35 votes. The results were too close to call after last week's primary, so both candidates requested the recount. Brownsberger, who rarely faces any competition for his seat, representing parts of Suffolk and Middlesex counties, is running unopposed on the November ballot. A trail of destruction follows a runaway MBTA bus in Medford.
6: We're now learning that driver suffered a medical emergency. The MBTA employee behind the wheel was 62 years old, and witnesses said they saw the driver slumped over behind the wheel as it drove out of control through a busy Fellsway intersection, crashing into several cars. Shut down traffic in the area for hours. Three people were taken to a local hospital, including the driver, who was the only person on the bus at the time of that crash in Medford. It remains under investigation. Jim McKay, WBZ, Boston's News Radio.
1: Beloved zookeeper in Attleboro is dead. Died unexpectedly after suffering a massive stroke. Kayla St. George worked at the Capron Park Zoo for 5 years. Her family and colleagues remember her as kind, selfless, and dedicated to animals and people. Black and white stripes leave Rhode Island zoo officials at a loss.
2: The Roger Williams Park Zoo in Rhode Island says they're saddened to announce the death of Zipper, a 27-year-old zebra. The zoo says Zipper was found with a critical wound that they think was from one of her habitat mates, like a wildebeest or a watusi. The zoo says they ultimately made the compassionate decision to euthanize her. And this is the second unexpected zebra death at the facility in about a year. Last summer, another zebra at the zoo died tragically when it ran into a fence after being spooked by a thunderstorm. The zoo has one remaining zebra named Tundra, who they say is being kept under close observation, adding they're looking to bring in new zebras to support her. In a statement, the zoo says Zipper will be missed, and she charmed countless guests and staff members. Brooke McCarthy, WBZ, Boston's News Radio.
1: Good morning, it's 8:19, mix of sun and clouds. It is 66 in Boston. A sobering thought this morning. More than 100 million American teenagers and young adults have no memory of 9/11. A local teacher brings a generational history lesson to class.
7: Kevin Leonard is a world history teacher at Dedham High School. 25 years ago to the day, and in virtually the same spot, he was a Dedham High junior.
8: I was in the B wing of Dedham High School in French class, the same wing of the school that I currently work in.
7: News of 9/11 shattered the world he knew. Now he's teaching that lived experience as history. It's a foreign concept to the kids in his class who were born years afterwards.
8: That one day led to never-ending warfare. That's all they've ever known their entire lives, whether or not they think about it.
7: He says he tries to humanize 9/11 to the kids, taking them to the experience of everyday people on that day and after. After high school, he served for years as a combat medic in Iraq. But the lesson he wants the kids to take away:
8: sitting with your grief is so much more difficult than making someone else hurt, too. And I try to impart, like, that's not the answer. There's other ways to go about it.
7: Kyle Schaffel, WBZ, Boston's News Radio.
1: And BC tonight, college football tips its helmet to the man in the red bandana.
9: It's not just about football tonight as Boston College hosts Rutgers for the annual red bandana game. It's a night to honor the bravery and ultimate sacrifice made by BC alum Wells Crowther, who saved as many as 18 lives on 9/11. In one instance, he carried a woman down 17 flights of stairs before going back up to find more survivors. His story grew larger in the years after 9/11 as more and more people described being rescued by a man with a red bandana, and Crowther's parents knew that had to be their son. When BC takes the field tonight, red bandana print will be all over the players' jerseys as thousands of BC fans wave their own red bandanas in the crowd. Rutgers also plans to pay tribute to the fallen with their uniforms, honoring their 37 alumni who were killed in the attacks. Kickoff on Chestnut Hill is at 7:30 p.m. Jared Brosnan, WBZ, Boston's News Radio.
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1: It's 8:23. Let's check on those roads as promised now with Lori Grandy and the Subaru Retailers of New England. All-wheel drive traffic on the threes.
2: All right, a little bit of good news in Andover. We had some problems on 133 eastbound due to a fallen tree in the roadway. Well, they appear to have gotten that out of the roadway there, so that's some happy news for us. Also, a little bit of happy news is the fact that it's been a really tough ride for folks on the roads this week as we're trying to get back to used to being with everybody, all the school buses and everybody out there getting to school and work. Today is a little bit better as far as the volume goes. 93 southbound is slow from the Mystic Valley Parkway to the Zakim Bridge. That's not as bad as it's been. We are dealing with some delays eastbound on the Mass Pike through Weston and Alston, but unfortunately, we're still dealing with big problems in Braintree. Let's go to Kristen Eck. She's got the Needham Bank traffic drone report.
3: Lori, this was a charter bus that went up in flames right at the beginning of the expressway northbound. They've been working on this for a while. What's left of the bus is on an 18-wheel flatbed ready to be taken away, but they've got to get some of the debris cleaned up here at the scene, like molten tires and other bus parts that became fused to the road. They've got a front loader scraping the road right now. So the two left lanes are still blocked. This has 93 northbound jammed all the way back to Canton waiting to get on the expressway. There's a crash in the backup right before the Braintree split, and Route 3 North remains at a standstill back to Route 18 in Weymouth. Kristen Eck in the Needham Bank Traffic Drone Report.
2: Now, the Topin Bridge delays don't begin until you're in the Chelsea Curves area there. Storrow Drive westbound, heavy Mass Ave to Kenmore Square. We're looking better, actually, in the airport tunnels right now. Watch out for a large piece of concrete. It's in the left-hand lane, 93 northbound, right at Assembly Square. Three or four people have gotten their vehicles disabled in the breakdown lane as a result. Lori Grandy, WBZ's traffic on the threes.
1: Look at the four-day WBZ AccuWeather forecast now, brought to us by your New England Toyota dealer, your hybrid all-wheel drive headquarters. We turn to meteorologist Joe Lundberg.
11: Any clouds early today will give way to plenty of sunshine. That'll be quite pleasant with a high of 78, then clear and comfortable tonight. We'll drop to 45 in the coolest inland suburbs, about 58 in downtown Boston. Sunny to partly cloudy and nice tomorrow, the high 73 to 77. It'll cloud up tomorrow night with some rain late. Sunday, rather cloudy and more humid with some rain mainly in the morning. There can be a steadier, heavier rain for a time, even some thunder toward the south coast, the Cape, and the islands. Sunday's high 74. Monday will turn out mostly sunny, breezy, and quite nice with much lower humidity. Monday's high 75. I'm AccuWeather meteorologist Joe Lundberg, WBZ, Boston's News Radio.
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1: It is 8:26. Wall Street is taking a big leap of faith and a big jump this morning. Dow futures are up more than 300 points just ahead of a key inflation report coming. New England business now. A real-life power struggle is underway in court. Three Massachusetts major utilities, National Grid, Eversource, and Unitil, take the organization behind a massive hydropower line from Canada to southern New England to court. Hydro-Quebec is hit with a lawsuit on claims it deliberately withheld power during some of the coldest days of January. The utilities say they're holding $40 million in payment hostage. Hydro-Quebec files a countersuit on claims the utilities have it all wrong, and the organization wants to get its money pronto. Sunshine mixing with clouds in Boston. Temps going to be in the 70s today. Coming up on WBZ News Radio this morning, threats of a widening war underway in the Middle East. Republicans put a party in their back pocket, and the CDC puts a summer of salad discontent to bed. We'll check these stories and more coming up next, right here at WBZ, Boston's News Radio, or on the go with the iHeartRadio app. Stay with us and stay informed. It's 8:27.
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1: Morning. It's 8:30 in Boston on this Friday morning. We've got a thin layer of clouds here in the city right now, but otherwise this is expected to be a pretty decent day. Right now it's 66 in Boston. Thanks for tagging along with us on this Friday morning. I'm Jeff Brown. You know, Boston, I kind of like the way you think as we head to the weekend.
11: It's going to turn out to be a nice day today. Any clouds will give way to lots of sunshine. Our afternoon high 78.
1: That is WBZ AccuWeather meteorologist Joe Lundberg with the promise. Beautiful kickoff to the weekend coming up and much a similar day on the way tomorrow. Red Sox, meantime, will open a three-game weekend series at home with the Royals at Fenway Park tonight. First pitch is at 7:10. It's the NFL down under for the first time ever in Australia. The 49ers take it to the Rams. Fans of the NFL, you'll have to wait for more football. Week one does not continue again until Sunday. Well, President Trump and Vice President J.D. Vance bring the curtain down on the first ever midterm Republican convention in Dallas. The president doubles down on his promise to pay every one of us $5,000.
22: Let's call it Trump dividend. $5,000 for every adult citizen in our country.
1: Experts predict that if this goes through, if the GOP retains both houses of Congress, it will cost the United States $1 trillion. Vice President Vance also wows the crowd by calling Democrats a party of hatred. New this morning, Houthi rebels in Yemen take control of an island in a strait leading to the Red Sea after taking over a key port city in Yemen that will affect shipping traffic in the Red Sea as well. Meantime, back home, diesel prices in the U.S. hit a record $6 a gallon as gas prices also continue to skyrocket. AAA says the national average is now $4.29 a gallon. Once again, leapfrogging Massachusetts, where the average is 4.27. It was 25 years ago today. The look on President George W. Bush's face at the time said it all to a nation in shock.
23: Oh, my God.
24: You saw a
25: yes,
24: plane?
25: Yes, I just saw a plane go into the building.
26: That looks like a second plane.
1: America remembers a day it can't forget.
27: September 11, 2001 began as a thing of beauty. Sunshine and blue sky, but the world would never be the same. Two planes out of Logan Airport, bound for Los Angeles, come crashing into the World Trade Centers. Both towers end up collapsing.
28: We better get out of the way!
27: A another flight, American Airlines Flight 77, hit the Pentagon. All 64 on the plane dead, 125 killed inside. John Yates was a security manager at the Pentagon. He told 60 Minutes Scott Pelley he suffered burns on 35% of his body.
0: The lady standing to my left didn't make it.
5: They were standing right next to you.
0: Within an arm's length, yes. So why am I here? I don't know. I just don't know.
27: A fourth plane, United Flight 93, crashed in a field in Shanksville, Pennsylvania, after passengers took back that plane. In the end, the September 11th attacks left some 3,000 people dead, tens of thousands more wounded. 25 years ago today, Drew Mulholland, WBZ, Boston's News Radio.
1: 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Laurie Grandy is on the job with the Subaru Retailers of New England. All-wheel drive, traffic on the threes.
2: Yeah, when an issue is this bad and happens so early, it stays with you the whole morning commute, and we're still dealing with it. Let's get an update now with Kristen Eck. She's got the Needham Bank traffic drone report. We also are dealing with the situation right now. It's an earlier bus fire is what it is. Excuse me, that was my bad. Northbound on the expressway, right at the Braintree split, the two left-hand lanes are blocked off. Now, the fire is now extinguished, and the two right travel lanes are the ones that are getting by. But there's also a crash in the backup on 93 northbound, right there at the split in the breakdown lane. Not helping things out one bit out there. Southbound expressway continues to slow from Mass Ave to Columbia Road. We had a large piece of concrete in the left lane, 93 northbound, right by Assembly Square in Somerville. That caused a whole bunch of people, or three or four at least, people to hit that and became disabled. They're all in the breakdown lane as a result. 93 southbound is tough from Mystic Valley Parkway to the Zakim Bridge. Lever connector is still full. The Pike eastbound, slow going through Weston and again through Alston approaching Fenway Park. Also getting word now of a medical emergency in a tractor trailer. This is in Tewksbury, 495 northbound, just after Route 38. The right travel lane is blocked off there. Lori Grant, WBZ's traffic on the threes.
1: A thin layer of clouds has now filled in over Boston this morning. It is 66 degrees. AccuWeather meteorologist Joe Lundberg says whatever cloud cover we have this morning will soon give way to sunshine. It's going to be a beautiful day today as we see temperatures jump into the mid-70s. 66 right now in Boston. Chilly night overnight tonight. For many just outside of Boston, the air will cool down into the 40s overnight. Here in Boston, mid-50s for our low temperature. Tomorrow starts off with a feel of fall, but then we warm right up back into the 70s. Another beautiful day to kick off the weekend. Not so fortunate on Sunday with clouds on the increase, and we're expecting some showers on Sunday to wrap up the weekend. It's going to be humid, too, on Sunday afternoon with highs in the low to mid-70s. Right now, 66 and partly cloudy here in Boston. It's 8:35 on this Friday morning, and happening right now at the Massachusetts State House, ceremonies to mark the 25th anniversary of September 11th are now underway, and the reading of more than 200 names locally of victims from that tragedy 25 years ago. Ceremonies also get underway in New York City at Ground Zero, where they are going to begin to read the names of some 3,000 victims from that day from the United States. Four living ex-presidents, including George W. Bush, the man in charge when America's world changed and shattered on that day, will be in attendance for ceremonies at Ground Zero today. It's 8:36. Meantime, our summer of cyclospora is about to be declared over.
6: Health officials say the cyclospora outbreak that made more than 11,000 sick after eating lettuce from Mexico's Taylor Farms this summer is no longer a threat. Cyclosporiasis happens every year, but all told, some 17,000 cases reported this year compared to just 1,200 last year. 500 people sent to the hospital, two patients died. Meantime, salmonella poisoning this summer that made nearly two dozen sick in four states has been traced to broccoli sprouts produced in Idaho. Two people hospitalized there. No deaths have been reported. Matt Phipps, WBZ, Boston's News Radio.
1: Two investigations are underway this morning following sexual assault allegations at the Massachusetts State Police barracks on Martha's Vineyard.
7: This incident took place sometime in late August after the Oak Bluffs Police Department received a report of a woman in distress. According to the department, investigators determined there was an alleged sexual assault at the State Police barracks in Oak Bluffs. The Oak Bluffs Police Department releasing a statement saying they obtained search warrants and started an investigation investigation, with the state police cooperating in that investigation, which is ongoing. Jim McKay, WBZ, Boston's News Radio.
1: The Patriots' regular season is officially underway, but a trip to Gillette this year might deliver a gut punch to your wallet.
3: Pay to play. A new analysis from the Action Network finds a family of four will spend about $1,400 to attend a Patriots game at Gillette Stadium. That's a 1% increase from last year, and believe it or not, it's not even as bad as it gets. It's pretty much middle of the pack for NFL teams. We're number 15. Woo! Ticket prices are up 1.8% from 2025. But hot dogs saw the biggest increase, jumping 83% to nearly $30 for you and the fam. Matt Shearer, WBZ, Boston's News Radio.
1: It's 8:38. The latest inflation numbers are out. Let's find out if it's rocking the market this morning with Bloomberg Business. Here's Courtney Donahoe.
8: Well, this morning's inflation reading is one of the most pivotal in years. Federal Reserve officials have signaled that they're prepared to hike interest rates if inflation doesn't improve soon. Now, we got the report. Consumer prices in August rose 3.4% from a year earlier, 0.4% from the prior month on higher energy prices. Now, this report is suggesting that inflation made little progress in slowing down due to the ongoing pressures from the Iran war, tariffs, and the data center build-out. But it's interesting that stock futures appear to be taking this in stride, for now anyway. S&P futures are still up 50 points. Dow futures are rising 385. Now, one complicating factor for the Federal Reserve heading into next week's meeting is the continuing surge in crude oil prices, thanks to fears that the Iran war is set to wear on for months. The global price of oil right now is at $104 a barrel. I'm Courtney Donahoe, Bloomberg Business on WBZ, Boston's News Radio.
1: Still to come.
9: Yeah, I'd maybe sit back and reflect and kind of hesitate, like, should I bump this flight a day up? Should I fly back on Saturday?
10: I think it does come with slight anxiety.
1: 25 years after the fact, travelers at Logan Airport still have a lot on their minds. 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It's 8:39.
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16: Red Sox take on the Royals at Fenway tonight. Sonny Gray is on the mound for Boston against Seth Lugo for KC. First pitch is at 7:10. Multiple reports say Patriots wide receiver A.J. Brown suffered a high ankle sprain in the Pats' loss to the Seahawks, and he'll miss at least the next 4 weeks. Meanwhile, as the Pats turn the page from that loss, turnovers are a major focus right now after Drake May threw three interceptions in the fourth quarter. Head coach Mike Vrabel says ball security is crucial, but they still need to be aggressive.
17: You have to make plays in this league in order to win, but you also, you can't be a negative one in the hopes of making a positive play.
16: And elsewhere in the NFL, the 49ers beat the Rams 27-7. Dan Watkins, WBZ, Boston's News Radio.
1: 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Traffic on the threes.
2: All right. Well, the hits, they just keep on coming out there. We have delays to get through right now on the northbound side of the expressway. This is all due to the cleanup after an earlier bus fire. Now, the two left-hand lanes are still blocked off there. This is just after the Braintree split on the expressway northbound. Traffic continues to be jammed right back to Route 138. There on 93. Delays as well on Route 3 and through Braintree. Now, the fire is out. Again, two right lanes are open. There's also a crash, though, in the back up there, 93 northbound, just before the Braintree split. Now, several people were unfortunate enough to hit a big, giant piece of concrete in the road on 93 northbound by Assembly Square in Somerville. Four vehicles got flat tires after striking that debris. It's now been removed from the roadway there. Traffic continues to build as well. Eastbound on the Mass Pike in the Weston stretch, we're dealing with some delays there, and also through Alston approaching Fenway Park. Lori Grandy, WBZ's traffic on the threes.
1: And some sunshine streaming through a thin layer of clouds here in Boston this morning. 66 degrees at the moment. Whatever we see for cloud cover right now will dissipate throughout the day. Plenty of sunshine on the way with highs in the 70s.
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1: Decent-looking weekend coming up. The better of the 2 days tomorrow. Sunny, mid-70s. Good to be with you here on this Friday morning. It's September 11th. I'm Jeff Brown, and here are the five things you need to know. At 8:45, Heroes Among Us, Governor Maura Healey is going to present the Madeline Sweeney Award for Civilian Bravery this morning during ceremonies underway at the State House steps marking the anniversary of 9/11. On the ropes, the state Supreme Court publicly reprimands a Newton judge for her role in allowing an immigrant to evade ICE arrest through a backdoor exit. Summer of Cyclospora. Federal health officials are about to declare an end to the parasite tied to iceberg lettuce and more than 11,000 infections. Marking a milestone, it's the peak of Atlantic hurricane season and not a storm to be found on the East Coast. It is 8:46 here on this Friday, September 11th. And at this precise moment, 25 years ago on September 11th, 2001, Flight 11 from Boston to Los Angeles hit the North Tower. A moment of silence in New York City, Boston, and beyond. The second plane, Flight 175, also from Boston to Los Angeles, hit the South Tower just a few minutes later at 9:03 a.m. Another flight hit the Pentagon, a fourth, slammed into a field in Shanksville, Pennsylvania. We get more now from CBS's Major Garrett.
18: For those who suffered up close, 9/11 carries a sacred obligation. Never forget. It's the anthem of 9/11 and a mission to educate the gravity of loss. A loss few know better than Stephen Siller Jr. His father, Stephen, a New York City firefighter, was off duty when he heard the distress call on 9/11.
11: So he grabbed his gear, threw it in his truck, and drove to the Brooklyn Battery Tunnel. When he got there, it was shut down. So he grabbed his gear, put it on his back, and ran to the World Trade Center, where he ultimately lost his life.
18: And for those Americans who have no living memory of this, what do you want them to know?
11: Well, I'm one of them. I was 9 months old on September 11th, so I completely understand growing up without the depth of knowledge of what occurred that day.
1: A generation later, the events of this date are fresh on the minds of travelers leaving Logan this morning.
19: For folks flying out of Logan, traveling feels a little different on 9/11 as they prepare to board their flight around the same time that terrorists boarded their flights 25 years ago today, bound for the World Trade Center.
20: When I booked this trip, I kind of noticed the Friday was the 11th, and it was, you know, it made you sit back and reflect and kind of hesitate, like, should I bump this flight a day up? Should I fly back on Saturday? It certainly makes you think about it.
10: I think it does come with slight anxiety, right? Just remembering the events that happened. But yeah, it's a very special day, a very somber day.
19: Though the events of 9/11 are on their minds and heavy on their hearts, travelers tell me they do feel safe flying today. At Logan, James Rojas, WBZ, Boston's News Radio.
1: The names of more than 200 victims from Massachusetts killed on that September 11th day, 25 years ago, are being read aloud of the steps from the Massachusetts State House as we speak. Governor Healy will present the Madeline Sweeney Award for Civilian Bravery today. It honors the flight attendant who radioed critical information about the hijacking to air traffic control. And later today, Boston Mayor Michelle Wu leads a wreath-laying ceremony at the Boston Public Garden coming up at 1 o'clock. 25 years ago today, WBZ News Radio provided the soundtrack to one of America's deadliest days, and this is what it sounded like.
21: There's a report that a plane has crashed into one of the towers at the World Trade Center.
22: We also have government buildings being evacuated in Washington, D.C.
23: Another one. Another plane just hit. Right? Oh, my God. Another plane has just hit.
22: Flight 175 from Boston to L.A. has crashed.
24: Financial District. Pretty much evacuated. Hancock, Pruill, any tall building. People are getting out of there right now.
22: And this is WBZ in Boston. If you have just joined us, folks, we have an incredible story unfolding.
25: But I have had some information from a contact of mine that said that second plane to go into the tower in New York City was, in fact, the Boston-LA United flight.
28: It cuts to the heart of all of us, and life in America has changed forever.
21: This is a day that no American who ever watches or listens to the news will ever forget.
22: Started just before 9 o'clock this morning with not one but two plane crashes into the World Trade Center complex in New York City.
29: The determination of these terrorists will not deter the determination of the American people.
30: It's been a day of horror in America.
31: America was targeted for attack because we're the brightest beacon for freedom and opportunity in the world.
1: These were the precise minutes 25 years ago, just after American Airlines Flight 11 slammed into the World Trade Center's North Tower.
32: America 11 Boston, fly maintain level 350.
33: American 11 Boston.
32: He will not respond to me now.
1: United Airlines Flight 175 again, Boston to Los Angeles, was about 17 minutes behind. Two other flights, one slammed into the Pentagon in Washington, D.C., and a fourth slammed into a field in Shanksville, Pennsylvania. In that day, more than about 3,000 people lost their lives. May their souls rest in peace. It's 8:51, our coverage of this American tragedy continues right here this morning on WBZ News Radio or on the iHeartRadio app. We'll check traffic and weather together coming up next.
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21: 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I love that.
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1: 653. Let's check on you this morning. It's a Friday, but we've had our share of trouble. Let's get the update now from Laurie and the Subaru Retailers of New England. All-wheel drive traffic on the threes.
7: Yeah, we definitely, like I said, it's an easier ride today as far as the volume goes, but we've had issues, that's for sure. We do have a new issue to watch out for in 24 northbound. It's a collision right at 93 in Randolph, so we'll keep an eye on that situation. We also have a crash right now on 93 southbound in Canton. Thank you to the BZ Phone Force for helping us out with that. 93 southbound right by Route 138. Watch out for that. Now, the bus fire has cleared on the expressway northbound after the Braintree split. All lanes are now reopened, but traffic is still stop and go from Route 138 to the split there and heading up the expressway. The crash that we had in the backup is also cleared. Southbound side of the expressway is slow, Mass Ave to Columbia Road. 93 southbound is not bad now, just slow from the Mystic Valley Parkway to the Zakim Bridge. And earlier we had some problems with a big chunk of concrete in the roadway. A whole bunch of people got disabled, their vehicles got disabled on 93 northbound by Assembly Square. That's still in the process of being cleared, but the concrete is out of the road. Lori Grandy, WBZ's traffic on the threes.
1: All right, let's check the four-day WBZ AccuWeather forecast now. Here's meteorologist Joe Lundberg.
8: And it looks like the forecast for the rest of the day just gets better and better, Jeff, with more and more sunshine, lower humidity than yesterday, and cooler, too, about 77, 78 for a high. Then overnight tonight, we're expecting clear skies with light winds, mid to upper 40s in a few inland suburbs, about 58 in the city. More sun than clouds most of tomorrow, high 73 to 77, but those clouds do move in tomorrow night. Could see some rain toward daybreak on Sunday. There will be some rain for a while Sunday, mainly through the morning and midday hours. The steadiest and heaviest of the rain looks like it will stay to our south, affecting portions of the south coast, the Cape, and the islands. We'll get to 74 in the afternoon with some brightening of the skies. Monday, back to sunshine, breezy, less humid, the high 75. I'm AccuWeather meteorologist Joe Lundberg, WBZ, Boston's News Radio.
1: Brought to us by the Massachusetts State 911 Department. Help is at your fingertips. Right now in Boston, some clouds. It's 66 in the city. 8:55 this Friday, a food fight at a local coffee shop as a customer picks a fight over the food.
9: It's happened once again in the quiet town of Norwood. An unsatisfied customer taking their frustrations out on store employees.
12: People are angry. Their patience is running out. They're frustrated.
9: Enough to throw a sandwich back over the counter at the Mary Lou's Coffee on Walpole Street. After a dispute, says police, over a food allergy. A form of recourse this local resident can't justify.
13: It's wrong.
9: And this one has trouble believing.
13: No, are you kidding me?
9: Not at all. In fact, it's the second such outburst in the town this summer. In June, video of a customer at a nearby bagel shop went viral when the man was captured throwing his meal and other objects all over the restaurant's floor.
12: People are losing control.
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1: 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Highs will be in the 70s. Coming up on WBZ News Radio, if you can't stand the heat, this noted local chef is going to get out of the kitchen. A generation removed, 9/11 ceremonies are underway on the East Coast. And another summer sayonara comes at sunset tonight. Details coming up next on WBZ.
14: In the-

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5: Good morning. It is 9 o'clock in Boston on a Friday morning, and we've got a mix of sun and clouds here in the city at 66 degrees. Thank you for being with us. 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I'm Jeff Brown. It's Friday in Boston, and channeling a generation ago, let's remember and let's roll. Even in a four-day week, it has taken forever to get to Friday.
8: Any clouds early today will give way to plenty of sunshine. It'll be quite pleasant with a high of 78 and clear and comfortable tonight.
5: That is WBZ AccuWeather meteorologist Joe Lundberg. A 50-50 weekend on the way. The much better half is coming up tomorrow. Red Sox open a three-game weekend series with the Royals at Fenway Park tonight. First pitch is coming up at 7:10. A tough night for the American women at the U.S. Open Tennis Tournament. Both Jess Pegula and Coco Gauff lose in the semifinals.
9: It's Elena Rybakina that books her ticket to a first U.S. Open final.
5: Arina Sabalenka awaits in the final tomorrow. The men's semis begin this afternoon. It is a first. Diesel fuel in America hits $6 a gallon, and gas prices continue to skyrocket.
10: Oil prices now topping $100 a barrel. President Trump says prices will fall when the war ends.
11: I think it'll end very shortly after the election. The prices will go down to less than $2 a barrel, $2 a gallon for oil.
10: But it's not just gas prices. Wholesale prices overall are climbing, up 0.4% from July to August, after just a 0.1% increase the previous month.
5: That is ABC's Hannah Bataa. And happening this morning, Iran-backed Houthi rebels in Yemen take control of a key port city in that country. And now they've also taken over a key island in a strait that leads to the Red Sea. On this September 11th, America remembers.
12: plane has just crashed into the World Trade Center here in New York City.
13: Did you hear the explosion your position?
14: Yes, we did.
13: So you have no idea right now?
14: Oh, there's another one. Another plane just hit.
5: 25 years seems, on the one hand, like a lifetime ago, but on the other hand, it also feels like just yesterday.
15: The 9/11 attacks launched by Osama bin Laden's al-Qaeda on Washington, Pennsylvania, and of course New York City killed about 3,000 people in the United States and left tens of thousands more wounded. On that beautiful morning in Manhattan, American Airlines Flight 11 was the first plane to hit the North Tower of the World Trade Center. The local news crews in New York struggled to process it all as United Flight 175 was about to crash into the South Tower. Both of these flights departed Boston destination L.A.
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17: Oh, wow.
19: We just saw.
17: Oh, my goodness.
19: What I believe was a plane that just...
17: Another plane.
19: This
17: tower
19: does
17: not
19: two.
17: Look like an accident of any kind at this point.
15: And it most definitely was not. One other flight hit the Pentagon, a fourth taken over by passengers, crashing into a field in Shanksville, Pennsylvania, 25 years ago. Drew Mulholland, WBZ, Boston's News Radio.
5: And at this precise moment on September 11th, 2001, United Airlines Flight 175, Boston destination LA, crashed into the South Tower on September 11th. It is 9:03. The names of more than 200 victims are being read aloud in the Massachusetts State House steps this morning as we speak. And we're on the roads. The rest of us are moving somewhere, or at least trying to. Laurie Grandy with a check on the Subaru Retailers of New England. All-wheel drive traffic on the threes.
20: You know, all morning long, we were dealing with that bus fire in Braintree on the expressway northbound just after the split. That finally has cleared. All lanes have been reopened there. We are still dealing with some delays in Canton, 93 southbound. This is due to a collision in the breakdown lane. It's right at Route 138. Traffic is stop and go from Route 28 to that point. Thank you to the BZ Phone Force for helping us out with that. Now, the northbound side of the expressway, I should mention, it is still slow from Neponset Circle to Southampton Street, so much more of a normal morning commute there on the expressway northbound now. Southbound expressway, heavy Mass Ave to Columbia Road. We are dealing with a little bit of a slowdown, 93 southbound. It's not bad, but it is slow from Mystic Ave to the Zakin Bridge, and the lever connector is still slow. Route 1A southbound, tough. Suffolk Downs to Boardman Street. The Topin Bridge is slow from Everett Ave to the connector. Airport tunnels are not bad now. Storrow Drive westbound is stop and go from Mass Ave to Kenmore Square. The Pike continues to be heavy, and heavy pockets through Newton all the way through Alston, approaching Fenway Park. In Randolph, we have a crash now, 24 northbound. It's right at the Horse Bridge. We'll be keeping an eye on that. Lori Grandy, WBZ's traffic on the threes.
5: And we talk about this being a day that no one will ever forget, and nobody can really forget where they were when this happened. Where were you, Laurie?
20: I was on the air in Minneapolis at WLTE, and it was just I was just finishing my morning, you know, a morning shift there, and this happened, and I was on the air for 12 hours that day, and I just kept using the word unprecedented because we had no clue as to what, and even the buildings there, the tall buildings in Minneapolis, they were, you know, evacuating all of those because anything seemed possible.
5: Yeah. The two things that I remember about that day was it was just a brilliantly blue day in Boston. The sky was just an unbelievably color of blue. And the other thing I remember is for the next couple of days after that, the skies were completely silent. I live in an area which is in the flight path often of Logan Airport. And the only thing I remember about the days following that were the military aircraft flying so high over.
20: So eerie.
5: It was just, and time kind of stood still.
20: Absolutely.
5: And here we are 25 years later, and it looks like it's going to be another beautiful September 11th here in Boston. We do have some clouds in the sky right now. It's 66, but temperatures will be in the 70s later on today. A little bit of a chill overnight tonight as many areas drop into the 40s, but tomorrow is the better half of the weekend. Highs will be again in the 70s. Sunday looks like clouds and showers on the way. Right now, 66 and some clouds in Boston at 9:06 on this Friday morning. And by the way, don't say we didn't warn you. The last 7 p.m. sunset arrives tonight.
16: Well, it's certainly never easy adjusting this time of year.
21: But when it gets darker, you know, I feel like I move a little slower.
16: Seems like just yesterday we were watching the sunset near 8 o'clock. Now tonight, it's our swan song for summer sunsets in the 7 o'clock hour.
22: I don't like that part.
16: Nearby Rocky Nook in Kingston, people aren't quite ready to say goodbye to summer quite yet.
21: I actually like the views. 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
23: Literally can't wait to finish work tomorrow and come right to the beach after when nobody's here.
16: While our days are certainly getting shorter, we still have some nice warm stretches here and plenty of sunshine to soak in this weekend. On the water in Kingston, Jim McKay, WBZ, Boston's News Radio.
5: It's down and out for one of the most renowned chefs in the country.
24: Barbara Lynch faces continued pressure from the city of Boston, which claims she owes more than $1 million in property taxes and fees. The case in Suffolk Superior Court, where a judge extends a freeze on Lynch's bank accounts in an effort to get back the cash. City attorneys say Lynch has the money after the sale of her multi-million dollar home and her restaurant's old liquor license, but they claim they don't know where the money is. Lawyers for Lynch say that's because there is no money. Matt Phipps, WBZ, Boston's News Radio.
5: All right, it's 9:08. Looks like investors have a bounce in their step this morning after a key inflation report. Let's find out more from Bloomberg Business.

0: That is 1%. Dow futures are soaring 500 points. I'm Courtney Donahoe, Bloomberg Business on WBZ, Boston's News Radio.
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21: Red Sox welcome the Royals to Fenway tonight as they look to snap their two-game skid. First pitch is at 7:10. Meanwhile, on the injury front, first baseman Wilson Contreras is expected to make a rehab appearance with Double-A Portland tonight, and Tanner Houck will pitch for the Sea Dogs tonight as well. This says Garrett Crochet is set to throw another bullpen session in Boston today. Multiple reports say Patriots wide receiver A.J. Brown will miss at least the next 4 weeks after suffering a high ankle sprain in the Pats' loss to the Seahawks. Elsewhere in the NFL, the 49ers win the league's first ever game in Australia as they beat the Rams 27-17. And in college football, Boston College has their annual Red Bandana game tonight as they honor 9/11 hero Wells Crowther. Kickoff against Rutgers is at 7:30. Dan Watkins, WBZ, Boston's News Radio.
1: 9:13, Friday morning here in Boston. Let's check the roads. Laurie Grandy is standing by with the Subaru Retailers of New England all-wheel drive traffic on the threes.
2: Yeah, we continue to see delays 24 northbound in Randolph. It's all due to a crash right at the horse bridge, so, you know, keep

0: eye out for that. Eastbound Mass Pike, basically heavy pockets through Newton and all the way through Alston approaching Fenway Park. Route 2 is not bad, but it is slow through Acton approaching the Concord Rotary. Downtown, westbound Storrow Drive, you're going to find that slow from Mass Ave to Kenmore Square. Tobin Bridge delays don't really even begin until Everett Avenue approaching the Leverett Connector. It has been better today as far as the volume goes than it's been all of this this past week here. But of course, we had those big problems with the bus fire in Braintree. That has now cleared. All lanes have been reopened northbound on the expressway after the Braintree split. It is basically heavy now from Granite Ave to Southampton Street, which is much more palatable. It is slow southbound Mass Ave to Columbia Road. And we had a crash in Canton, 93 southbound, the on-ramp from Route 138. That's just cleared. Lori Grandy, WBZ's traffic on the threes.
1: Starting to see the clouds dissipate, just as AccuWeather meteorologist Joe Lundberg told us they would. Sunshine for the rest of the day. It's going to be in the mid to upper 70s and very dry air. Right now, 66 in Boston.
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1: A 50-50 weekend is coming up. The better half of the weekend is tomorrow, highs in the 70s. Sunday features increasing clouds and a chance of some showers. Very humid, though. Thanks for being with us. It's Friday morning, September 11th. I'm Jeff Brown, and here are the five things you need to know at 9:15. America remembers. It is the 25th anniversary of the 9/11 terror attacks. President Trump will visit the Pentagon. Four former presidents will be at ground zero. A widening war. Diesel prices hit an all-time high in the U.S. of $6 a gallon as the war in the Middle East threatens to expand. Investigation underway following reports of a sexual assault at a Massachusetts State Police barracks on Martha's Vineyard. The race becomes a sprint. Governor Healey gets the endorsement from four police unions while challenger Mike Minogue unveils his agenda for November voters. It's in the mail. A new name at the Fort Point Post Office in Boston is a first.
3: The audience clapped as the family of late activist Caroline Chang stood on stage with a new plaque naming the Fort Point Post Office after her. Chang spent years in Chinatown running Little City Hall and founded numerous organizations, including the state's first healthcare center dedicated to Asian Americans. Congresswoman Ayanna Pressley helped get her name on the building. She says Chang's work went well beyond her neighborhood.
4: Her legacy has no limits, no bounds. She's embedded in the DNA, it seems, in the fabric of this city and Commonwealth. In too many places even to cite and name.
3: The post office is the first federal building in the Commonwealth named after an Asian American and is only a few blocks away from where Chang grew up. Her sister-in-law, Deanna Wong, says the family is grateful to see the post office named after her.
5: It is a wonderful tribute to her life, her work, and her commitment to helping others.
3: From downtown, Kyle Bray, WBZ, Boston's News Radio.
1: With the new NFL season underway, experts are taking bets.
6: The CEO at DraftKings is pushing back against the theory prediction markets like Kalshi and Polymarket will hurt traditional sports books during the new NFL season.
7: It's having very little to no discernible impact on our existing business. And so really what it does is it opens up this huge new incremental TAM.
6: DraftKings' Jason Robbins telling CNBC their platform targets a retail entertainment audience, not sharps and professional bettors. Almost $30 billion in legal bets are expected to be placed on NFL games this season. Rory O'Neill, WBZ, Boston's News Radio.
1: The suspect in a wild shooting spree on Memorial Drive in Cambridge this spring pleads not guilty to more than 40 additional charges in Superior Court this time, including a half dozen attempted murder counts. Tyler Brown IV remains held without bail following the gunfire in May, which left two people hurt. Brown was released from custody from a prior case just days before the springtime violence. He also pleaded not guilty to similar charges in Cambridge District Court. It's 9:18. Some sunshine back in business now. 66 here in Boston. We'll see highs in the 70s today. Former President George W. Bush will return to ground zero, or has returned to ground zero in New York City today, 25 years after being the man in charge on one of America's darkest days.
8: These acts of mass murder were intended to frighten our nation into chaos and retreat, but they have failed. Our country is strong. A great people has been moved to defend a great nation. Terrorist attacks can shake the foundations of our biggest buildings, but they cannot touch the foundation of America.
1: President, four living former presidents will be at Ground Zero throughout the day today. That includes Bill Clinton, Barack Obama, and Joe Biden, in addition to George W. Bush. Meantime, President Trump and the First Lady will visit the Pentagon this morning to mark the anniversary. The president is expected to speak, and both will attend a wreath-laying ceremony at the spot that United Airlines Flight 77 hit the Defense Department headquarters 25 years ago today. Governor Healey is presenting the Madeline Sweeney Award for Civilian Bravery today. This is in honor of the flight attendant who radioed critical information back to air traffic control about the hijacking and the pending crash into the New York City towers. Well, for many, September 11th is a day of remembrance and of service, and an annual blood drive is underway at Fenway Park.
9: The American Red Cross of Massachusetts is holding its 25th annual blood drive right here at Fenway Park's 521 Overlook venue. Pete of Roslindale has come to every single one.
10: I've donated on September 11th every year since they've started.
11: What keeps coming back?
10: Opportunity to serve, opportunity to, you know, remember the day. So the shirt I'm wearing today is the 10th anniversary shirt. So I have all the anniversary shirts, and I got one from today as well.
9: There are also those like Nancy, a new Cambridge resident, donating at this location for the first time.
12: This is 100% the coolest place I've ever donated. I've been a longtime donor since I was 16 in high school, but especially just moving to Boston, it doesn't get more iconic than in Fenway Park, and also for such an important day as well.
9: At Fenway, James Rojas, WBZ, Boston's News Radio.
1: Shortly after the attacks a quarter century ago, live from New York, it's time to heal.
13: Just 18 days after the September 11th attacks, Saturday Night Live, SNL, makes the decision to go back on the air. Mayor Rudy Giuliani, with a group of weary and emotional first responders behind him, starts the show with a message of strength and unity from the heart of New York City before introducing one of its favorite sons.
14: And I'm laying out my winter clothes, wishing I was gone, going home.
13: Paul Simon.
14: Where the New York City winters aren't bleeding me.
13: Chilling version there of the boxer. Then the camera pans back to Giuliani and the first responders. Then SNL's Lorne Michaels asked the question that's on everybody's mind.
15: Can we be funny?
13: Mr. Mayor?
15: Why start now?
13: A good line from Giuliani. A much-needed moment of levity for a city still reeling. Drew Mulholland, WBZ, Boston's News Radio.
1: 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We'll check traffic, weather, and a look at Wall Street. All coming up next.
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16: Lori, this is shaping up to be a pretty unfun morning here. It's just one of those mornings on the expressway where you wish you could turn around and go home. Well, wait a minute. That's every morning.
0: True that.
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1: It's 9:23. Let's find out if we're having any luck on the roadways this morning with the Subaru Retailers of New England. All-wheel drive traffic on the threes.
0: Yeah, it's actually much better than it's been all morning long. All morning we were dealing with that bus fire that was just taking up those lanes on the expressway northbound in Braintree. All lanes have been reopened there, by the way, and that's been completely cleared out. Now, we do have some delays. It's heavy from right right around Granite Avenue, getting up towards Southampton Street, but basically a 20-minute ride between Braintree and Boston right now. 93 southbound hangs up right around Mystic Ave, approaching the Zakin Bridge. Not too bad there. Tobin is just slow through the City Square Tunnel to the Leverett Connector. Storrow Drive westbound, some delays there. Fairfield Street Footbridge to Kenmore Square. And Leverett Connector still tied up end-to-end, but the Pike continues to be slow through Newton and Alston, approaching Fenway Park. We do have a crash to watch out for right now. This is on 24 northbound. It's right at the Horse Bridge in Randolph, so we're still waiting for that to be cleared out of the way there. Lori Grandy, WBZ's traffic on the threes.
1: Now the four-day WBZ AccuWeather forecast brought to us by Pioneer Basement Sump Pump Geeks. Here's meteorologist Joe Lundberg.
4: And we've got lots of sunshine in the forecast for the midday and afternoon hours. It's going to be a beautiful afternoon. The high gets to about 78. Then clear, comfy tonight, 58 in the city, but some of the inland spots could get as low as like 45, 46 tomorrow morning, a sign that fall is on the way. Tomorrow, sunshine and some clouds, a nice day, the high 73 to 77. Clouds up tomorrow night, and we have some rain in the forecast for very late tomorrow night in the first half of Sunday. And then it dries out Sunday afternoon. Maybe we'll end the day with a little bit of sun, the high about 74. We will see the sun returning for Monday. It'll be breezy and quite comfortable, much less humid, the high 75. I'm AccuWeather meteorologist Joe Lundberg, WBZ, Boston's News Radio.
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1: Good morning. It's 9:25. Looks like it is going to be a bang-up kind of day on Friday on the New York Stock Exchange. Dow futures are up almost 500 points this morning. Just a few minutes to go before the opening bell, and this is the investor's response to the Consumer Price Index released earlier this morning. Also, the anticipation is over the stock futures, which have shown some encouragement as oil retreats on the market as well. A look at New England business this morning. It has become an essential part of summer. The Cape Flyer seasonal rail service between Boston and Hyannis hits an all-time ridership record this year. Officials with the MBTA and the Cape Cod Regional Transit Authority break the news. More than 16,000 passengers all aboard between the bookmarked Memorial Day and Labor Day holidays. The service runs once a day during the summer weekends to and from the Cape. A real-life power struggle is underway in court. Massachusetts' three major utility companies, National Grid, Eversource, and Unitil, take the organization behind a hydropower line from Canada to southern New England to court. Hydro-Quebec is hit with a lawsuit on claims it deliberately withheld power during some of last winter's coldest days. The utilities say they're holding $40 million in payment hostage. Hydro-Quebec is counter-suing to get that money back. Sunshine in Boston. It's going to be a beautiful afternoon. Temperatures moving into the mid-70s. Coming up on WBZ News Radio, it is peak hurricane season this week in the Atlantic, but there's not a storm to be seen. Impending doom from artificial intelligence experts, sidetracked by those responsible for it. And a diva is going to go to Paris. Details coming up next on WBZ.
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1: Somehow and inexplicably, four-day work weeks always seem to be the longest. But here it is, Friday morning in Boston, and sunshine is starting to bust away these clouds, as we expected it would. 66 right now in Boston. Thanks for joining us on this drive to work or wherever today. I'm Jeff Brown. If you like today's weather, just you wait.
25: A nice day today with a good deal of sunshine and a high in the upper 70s. More sunshine tomorrow.
1: It's WBZ AccuWeather meteorologist Joe Lundberg. However, some rain is going to wrap up the weekend coming up on Sunday. Today, by the way, marks a milestone in the Atlantic hurricane season. This week marks the peak of the season, and there's not a storm to be found anywhere near the U.S. East Coast. That's unusual. Today ties the longest stretch in modern history without a hurricane in the Atlantic. There have been five named storms so far this season, all formed in the Gulf, and none ever amounted to anything more than a tropical storm. Atlantic hurricane season does continue until the end of November. Red Sox will lug a two-game losing streak to Fenway Park tonight. The Kansas City Royals are here for the weekend. First pitch tonight at Fenway, 7:10. The trade war between the United States and Canada is nowhere near over, and to hear Canadian Prime Minister Mark Carney tell it, it has really just begun. Carney tells his cabinet that he's assessing the current back and forth with President Trump with increased tariffs on some $40 billion in trade combined. And Carney says he's considering piling on more retaliatory levies against U.S. imports. Carney, who has considerable support in the Canadian polls for his defiant stance against the U.S., stresses his first priority is to protect the workers and the businesses of Canada. It has been a quarter century.
26: My city of ruin.
27: We understand that there has been a plane crash on the southern tip of Manhattan. You're looking at the World Trade Center. We understand that a plane has crashed into the World Trade Center. We don't know anything more than that.
28: We looked up and there was a plane. Next thing you know, we heard boom. We ran up to the corner and hit right into the World Trade Center.
1: 25 years ago today, it was a morning that changed America forever.
29: The morning of September 11th, 2001, two planes out of Logan Airport bound for Los Angeles hit the World Trade Centers. American Airlines Flight 11 hitting the North Tower of the World Trade Center, followed by United Flight 175 into the South Tower.
30: More and more fire and smoke enveloping the very top of the building. And, oh my God.
31: Oh my God.
32: That looks like a second plane.
30: That just exploded.
32: We just saw another plane coming in from the side.
29: The news crews in New York were in shock, as was the whole country. Explosions in the Manhattan sky etched in our minds forever. And then the towers crumbled. One other flight hit the Pentagon. A fourth plane, United Flight 93, crashed in a field in Shanksville, Pennsylvania. When the dust settled, we would learn some of those stories. American heroes were made on Flight 93 as the passengers took back the plane.
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29: The 9/11 attacks left some 3,000 people dead, Tens of thousands more wounded 25 years ago today. Drew Mulholland, WBZ, Boston's News Radio.
1: It's 9:33. Let's check the roads. Laurie Grandy is here with an update to the Subaru Retailers of New England all-wheel drive traffic on the threes.
0: Well, it's so much better than it's been all morning long. We are dealing with a pretty good ride out there right now. Northbound on the expressway, just slow East Milton Square to Southampton Street. It's really not bad now. Of course, we had that much earlier. So many people are affected by that problem earlier with the big bus fire in Braintree. That's long gone. 93 is southbound, just slow Mystic Ave to the Zakim Bridge, and the Lever Connector is still slow end-to-end. Now, traffic on the Mass Pike eastbound, we're dealing with delays through Alston now, just from Alston, from right around Storrow Drive to Fenway Park. Now, 24 northbound, got a crash in Randolph. It's right at the Horse Bridge, pushing traffic back to Route 139 there. Seeing, you know, some heavy volume getting through the Ted Williams Tunnel, but it's all moving. Sumner looks fine. Lori Grandy, WBZ's traffic on the threes.
1: If you were anticipating the weekly memo awarding the five-day participation awards, I just want to remind you, it's not coming to this today.
0: No. Because we were off on Monday.
1: Yeah, that's right. That's holiday right. On Monday. You don't get that. Gosh. I was so looking forward to
0: they
1: some...
0: They just try to find any way they can not to give it to us.
1: I remember they used to present a plaque every week, and now it's just an email. Or not. Some sunshine emerging once again in Boston at a thin layer of clouds for a time over the city. But as we had expected, this is breaking up. It's 66 right now in the city. Very comfortable air all day today as temperatures jump into the mid to upper 70s. Overnight tonight, it's going to be pretty chilly in some areas, especially just outside Boston as temps drop into the 40s. We'll be in the 50s downtown. A beautiful day tomorrow. Not so much on Sunday with clouds on the increase and a couple of showers hanging around. It's going to be warm and muggy, though, on Sunday with highs in the 70s. Right now, it's 66 and some sunshine here in Boston. It's 9:35 on this Friday morning. So, how's everything tasting?
8: Police were called to the scene in Norwood when an angry customer who complained about a food allergy threw her sandwich at workers in a local Mary Lou's Coffee.
9: I think people these days have lost their minds, becoming a trend.
8: Especially here, which had a similar incident in June at a popular bagel shop, which was caught on camera and received millions of views once posted online.
10: People have stress, that's all. What else can I say? They think they're entitled to do whatever they want.
11: Stuff like that's ridiculous, especially over food. It's not that big of a deal.
9: It can happen anywhere. You know what I mean? You know, it's such a nice, quiet town. You know, why is it happening here? But probably one of the reasons why, you know, people are more likely to do things like that, because they know that probably nothing will happen and, yeah, get a book deal out of it.
8: Chris Fama, WBZ. Boston's News Radio.
1: Well, the hits just keep on coming on Newton Judge Shelley Joseph. The state Supreme Court now issues a formal and public reprimand for her behavior behind the bench in 2018 that allowed an immigrant drug suspect to evade ICE arrest and escape out the courtroom's back door. The extremely rare reprimand from the High Court comes following the recommendation of the Commission on Judicial Conduct. Joseph once faced criminal charges that have since been dropped. She's still a judge in Massachusetts, but has since been reassigned. With the future of all humanity at stake, artificial intelligence company Anthropic says it blocked the potential development of several biological weapons recently because it couldn't determine if the AI projects using its Claude platform were serious efforts to help find new drugs or the work of nefarious actors. Officials say due to the uncertainty, all of the projects were discontinued. This follows this week's comments by researchers in the artificial intelligence industry warning that the high tech was an existential threat to all humans in the coming years. And a diva does Paris. Celine Dion kicks off a residency in Paris this weekend. The 16-show run marks the return to a major concert series for the 58-year-old megastar since she was diagnosed with a rare autoimmune disorder. The five-time Grammy Award winner has sold more than a quarter billion albums. Dion's current run kicks off tomorrow night and continues through next month. She'll return to the Paris stage next spring for 10 additional dates. It's 9:37. Very encouraging start to Wall Street this morning. Let's check in with the numbers now with business news. Here's Courtney Donahoe.
0: Well, good morning. We're in the final stretch of a jittery week on Wall Street, and traders see a rate hike from the Federal Reserve as almost a done deal after this morning's consumer price data, which is showing inflation is still refusing to cool. But a drop in the price of oil is outweighing that report, so we are seeing the S&P 500 jumping 78 points. That's 1%, the Dow gaining 645 points. Meantime, traders are also watching Oracle, which is on the rise. Oracle's big bet on artificial intelligence data center projects is paying off. The company's cloud computing business grew faster than analysts projected. Sales in its closely watched cloud infrastructure business jumped 121%. The database software giant has refashioned itself as a provider of computing power for artificial intelligence work and is embarking on a major build-out of data centers for OpenAI and other customers. I'm Courtney Donahoe, Bloomberg Business on WBZ Boston's News Radio.
1: Still to come. 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
20: Red Sox take on the Royals at Fenway tonight. First pitch is at 7:10. Multiple reports say Patriots wide receiver A.J. Brown suffered a high ankle sprain in the Pats' loss to Seattle, and he'll miss at least the next 4 weeks. Meanwhile, as the Pats pick up the pieces from Wednesday night, head coach Mike Vrabel was asked if he had any second thoughts about their approach this summer where the starters didn't play in any preseason games, instead getting all of their reps in joint practices. Vrabel says he thinks they were well prepared on Wednesday.
5: The execution wasn't good enough, but the line of scrimmage penalties, the operation, you know, those things gave us a chance.
20: And elsewhere in the NFL, the 49ers beat the Rams 27-7. Dan Watkins, WBZ, Boston's News Radio.
1: It's 9:43. It has not been a great day on the roads. Let's check it out right now with Laurie Grandy and the Subaru Retailers of New England all-wheel drive traffic on the threes.
0: Let me tell you something. We are actually looking at a better ride out there. We had those problems all morning long with that big bus fire that was on the expressway northbound after the split in Braintree. That's gone now. All lanes have been reopened, and basically it's just slowing right around East Milton Square. It is stop and go, though, getting to Southampton Street there on the northbound side of the expressway. Now, southbound, you got some delays to get through right around Columbia Road to Freeport Street. That's what's going on there. 93 southbound doesn't slow down until Sullivan Square now, approaching the Zakim Bridge. That's not bad. Lever Connector is still full. Now, the Pike, basically a lot of volume through Newton right now from the supermarket overpass to Newton Corner. It really does slow down once again eastbound between Cambridge Street and Fenway Park, getting through Alston there. 24 northbound, crash we had in Randolph, right at the horse bridge. That is now cleared, but it is still, we're seeing residual delays there from 139. Lori Grandy, WBZ's traffic on the threes.
1: All right, let me tell you something. It is a nice day here in Boston this morning. 66 degrees here in the city. Sunshine for the rest of the day. Highs will be in the mid to upper 70s.
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1: Looks like a split decision weekend. The better half is coming up tomorrow. Plenty of sun, 70s again. And then on Sunday, we're looking at clouds and the possibility of showers. Going to be humid, too, to round out the weekend. Thanks for being with us on this Friday morning. It's September 11th. I'm Jeff Brown, and here are the five things you need to know at 9:45. It was 25 years ago today, and Massachusetts this morning pays tribute at the State House and elsewhere to honor more than 200 local victims of the 9/11 terror attacks. Another call to court. Lindsey Clancy's attorney, Kevin Reddington, files a motion asking the judge to find Clancy not guilty. It's a wrap. President Trump and Vice President J.D. Vance bring the House down on the final night of the first-ever Republican midterm convention in Dallas. Doomsday. Officials at Anthropic say they've blocked several attempts to create deadly diseases with its Claude AI platform. It's become a sprint from a marathon, a little more than 50 days to go, till voters in Massachusetts go back to the polls.
6: With the November general election coming up fast, Governor Healey picks up the endorsement of four Massachusetts police unions, including the Boston Police Patrolmen's Association, the Mass Coalition of Police, and two connected to the state police. Meantime, the governor's challenger, Republican Mike Minogue, lays out his blueprint for a better future, which includes a pledge to stop the overspending. Election Day, November 3rd, Matt Phipps, WBZ, Boston's News Radio.
1: Longtime State Senator William Brownsberger gets to hang on to his job on Beacon Hill. A recount is now in the books, and it confirms the 69-year-old Brownsberger's primary day victory over challenger Dan Lander by just 35 votes. The results were too close to call after last week's primary. Both candidates requested a recount. Brownsberger, who rarely faces any competition in his seat, representing parts of Suffolk and Middlesex counties, is running unopposed, coming up on the November ballot. A trail of destruction follows a runaway MBTA bus in Medford.
7: We're now learning that driver suffered a medical emergency. The MBTA employee behind the wheel was 62 years old, and witnesses said they saw the driver slumped over behind the wheel as it drove out of control through a busy Fellsway intersection, crashing into several cars. Shut down traffic in the area for hours. Three people were taken to a local hospital, including the driver, who was the only person on the bus at the time of that crash in Medford. It remains under investigation. Jim McKay, WBZ, Boston's News Radio.
1: Beloved zookeeper in Attleboro dies unexpectedly after suffering a massive stroke. Kayla St. George worked at the Capron Park Zoo for 5 years. Her family and colleagues remember her as kind, selfless, and dedicated to animals and people. black and white stripes leave zoo officials in Rhode Island at a loss.
0: The Roger Williams Park Zoo in Rhode Island says they're saddened to announce the death of Zipper, a 27-year-old zebra. The zoo says Zipper was found with a critical wound that they think was from one of her habitat mates, like a wildebeest or a watusi. The zoo says they ultimately made the compassionate decision to euthanize her. And this is the second unexpected zebra death at the facility in about a year. Last summer, another zebra at the zoo died tragically when it ran into a fence after being spooked by a thunderstorm. The zoo has one remaining zebra named Tundra, who they say is being kept under close observation, adding they're looking to bring in new zebras to support her. In a statement, the zoo says Zipper will be missed, and she charmed countless guests and staff members. Brooke McCarthy, WBZ Boston's News Radio.
1: CBS says it's time for 60 Minutes. The iconic news magazine returns for its 59th season on Sunday night with a whole new cast as it emerges from a chaotic and controversial off-season. The cast partially does return. Just Leslie Stahl, Bill Whitaker, and John Wertheim will come back as reporters. And even they needed some convincing from bosses Barry Weiss and producer Nick Bilton that the network would let them alone as journalists. Viewers will notice a change in 60 Minutes graphics and the way that it presents stories. Bilton is also teasing a new end-of-show segment that will begin airing later this season. It's 9:49, sunshine 66 in Boston this morning. More than 100 million American teenagers and young adults have no memory of 9/11/2001. A local teacher, however, brings a generational history lesson to class.
10: Kevin Leonard is a world history teacher at Dedham High School. 25 years ago to the day, and in virtually the same spot, he was a Dedham High junior.
21: I was in the B wing of Dedham High School in French class, the same wing of the school that I currently work in.
10: News of 9/11 shattered the world he knew. Now he's teaching that lived experience as history. It's a foreign concept to the kids in his class who were born years afterwards.
21: That one day led to never-ending warfare. That's all they've ever known their entire lives, whether or not they think about it.
10: He says he tries to humanize 9/11 to the kids, taking them into the experience of everyday people on that day and after. After high school, he served for years as a combat medic in Iraq. But the lesson he wants the kids to take away:
21: sitting with your grief is so much more difficult than making someone else hurt, too. And I try to impart, like, that's not the answer. There's other ways to go about it.
10: Kyle Schaffel, WBZ, Boston's News Radio.
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22: It's not just about football tonight as Boston College hosts Rutgers for the annual red bandana game. It's a night to honor the bravery and ultimate sacrifice made by BC alum Wells Crowther, who saved as many as 18 lives on 9/11. In one instance, he carried a woman down 17 flights of stairs before going back up to find more survivors. His story grew larger in the years after 9/11 as more and more people described being rescued by a man with a red bandana, and Crowther's parents knew that had to be their son. When BC takes the field tonight, red bandana print will be all over the players' jerseys as thousands of BC fans wave their own red bandanas in the crowd. Rutgers also plans to pay tribute to the fallen with their uniforms, honoring their 37 alumni who were killed in the attacks. Kickoff on Chestnut Hill is at 7:30 p.m. Jared Brosnan, WBZ, Boston's News Radio.
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1: It's 9:53. Let's check the highways now with Laurie Grandy and the Subaru Retailers of New England. All-wheel drive, traffic on the threes.
0: Okay, just getting word of a problem in Wilmington, folks. It's on 93 southbound. It's a one-car crash just before you get to Route 125. Again, it's 93 southbound, and it is in the breakdown lane, so just keep an eye out for that. Once you get past it, traffic is moving well all the way into Boston until you hit right around Assembly Square, and then it starts to slow down approaching the lower deck of 93. Levert Connector is still slow end-to-end getting onto Storrow Drive. The expressway northbound just slow now, Granite Ave to Southampton Street. Basically, we're looking at about a 17-minute ride, Braintree to Boston. The southbound side, heaviest Columbia Road to Freeport Street, so some volume there as well. Masspike eastbound, just heavy volume through Alston now, but it is moving. It's just moving a little more sluggishly. It is slow from Comm Ave to Fenway Park. And some heavy traffic as well, still 24 northbound, getting through Stoughton, approaching 93. Lori Grandy, WBZ's traffic on the threes.
1: John Sewer and Drain Cleaning sponsors the four-day WBZ AccuWeather forecast. Here's meteorologist Joe Lundberg.
8: Any clouds early today will give way to plenty of sunshine. That'll be quite pleasant with a high of 78, then clear and comfortable tonight. We'll drop to 45 in the coolest inland suburbs, about 58 in downtown Boston. Sunny to partly cloudy and nice tomorrow, the high 73 to 77. It'll cloud up tomorrow night with some rain late. Sunday, rather cloudy and more humid with some rain, mainly in the morning. There can be a steadier, heavier rain for a time, even some thunder toward the south coast, the Cape, and the islands. Sunday's high 74. Monday will turn out mostly sunny, breezy, and quite nice with much lower humidity. Monday's high 75. I'm AccuWeather meteorologist Joe Lundberg, WBZ, Boston's News Radio.
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1: It's 9:55. 2 weeks after her death, there's new music from American treasure Dolly Parton.
26: Oh, honey, babe.
1: Version of a 1960s era bluegrass classic, Bound to Ride, drops this week. It's part of an all-star tribute album in honor of the bluegrass country singer Stanley Brothers. The multi-Grammy winner singer-songwriter also promises another posthumous song, which is locked away in a cedar chest at Dollywood. It won't be heard for another 20 years. Dolly Parton, of course, died from cancer last month at the age of 80. All that off-season work, kid, is about to pay off.
27: After weeks of practice under the hot summer sun, it's time for Friday Night Lights in Massachusetts. Close to 100 high school football matchups all over the state this weekend. Newburyport head coach Ben Smolski, they're hosting Manchester Essex tonight. He knows his boys are pumped up.
28: All summer, they're in the weight room. They're running on the field, getting ready for the football season, so getting ready to go.
27: So many great week one matchups, too. St. John's Prep goes out to Western Mass, a showdown with Springfield Central. And congrats to Mansfield High. They already grabbed win number one, shutting out Bridgewater Raynham to start their season. Mansfield, we hear, might just be a powerhouse. The boys of fall getting things going on the football field here at the end of the summer. Drew Mulholland, WBZ, Boston's News Radio.
1: Sunshine in Boston. Highs will be in the 70s. Coming up on WBZ News Radio this morning, the governor presents a hero with a bravery award. The president puts a party in his back pocket, and the marathon becomes a sprint to Election Day. Nicole Davis is coming up next.
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2: It's a breezy, sunny day in Boston at 10 o'clock right now. It's 67 degrees. Good morning. I'm Nicole Davis. Here is what's happening. Today, the nation is remembering the fateful events that were playing out as we speak 25 years ago. America was under attack. Almost 3,000 lives were lost.
3: 9/11, 25 years later, one of the bells tolling before one of the moments of silence held at the site of the World Trade Center attack 25 years ago. There will be 7 moments of silence this year, one for when each plane hit the tower in New York, one for when each tower fell, one for the Pentagon, and one for those who lost their lives on United Flight 93 in Shanksville, Pennsylvania. The final moment of silence today will be for the more than 9,000 people who have lost their lives since in 9/11 related illnesses. ABC's Aaron Katursky.
4: 9/11 is still killing. 23 members of the NYPD died on 9/11 in the last quarter century. 469 have died of 9/11 related illnesses. 343 members of the New York City Fire Department died on 9/11. And then in the last 25 years, 453 FDNY members have died of 9/11 illnesses, including 36 in just the last year.
2: Now at the State House here in Boston, local officials, including Governor Maura Healey, coming together for the annual reading of the names, honoring the 206 people from Massachusetts lost in the attacks that day.
5: Barbara Arestige. Mira Joy Aronson. Yefet Arye.
2: Just beforehand, a statewide moment of silence was held at 8:46, the moment American Airlines Flight 11, which had taken off from Logan Airport, crashed into the North Tower of the World Trade Center in New York. Now, right now, the Madeline Amy Sweeney Award for Civilian Bravery ceremony is underway. Sweeney, of course, who was from Acton, was working as a flight attendant on Flight 11 that fateful day. Before it crashed, she was able to make contact with the ground crew during the hijacking and share information about what was developing miles above the East Coast. So we'll have much more on today's remembrances, the ceremonies going on around the country coming up in just a few minutes right here on WBZ. Other stories we're watching, though, at 10:02, the first ever Republican midterm convention has wrapped up in Dallas, Texas.
6: At the Republican midterm convention in Dallas last night, President Trump doubled down on his promise to give every American adult $5,000 if Republicans retain control of Congress.
7: Let's call it Trump dividend, $5,000 for every adult citizen in our country. And we can do that because our country has never done better.
6: Later, asking the crowd to pledge that they'll vote on November 3rd. Experts say the proposal would need congressional approval.
2: And that is ABC's Hannah Baton. It is 10:03, traffic and weather together time. We've got the Subaru Retailers of New England. All-wheel drive, traffic on the threes. Hello there, Kevin Brennan.
8: And a good Friday morning there to you, Nicole. We'll start it off up to the north where we're dealing with a crash here. 93 southbound just before Route 125 and over, getting into Wilmington here. And the crash is in the breakdown lane, but you got delays anyway. Traffic back to Dascombe Road right now. So once you get beyond that crash, you got a pretty nice ride all the way down to Medford. Upper end of 128 free and clear here from Wakefield all the way down to Waltham, and looking good up on Route 3 from Nashua right down to Burlington, Massachusetts. Downtown, 93 southbound, you are slow on the lower deck getting onto the Zakim Bridge. Levert down ramp just about full with a slow roll most of the way down to Sturrow Drive. Sturrow Drive eastbound, heavy exiting delays to Government Center again this morning by the Longfellow Bridge, and that's got you back into the Copley Tunnel. Inbound Tobin Bridge in good shape, and the airport tunnels have eased out nicely. Northbound Expressway, you're on the brakes here just after Granite Avenue. Stop and go up past Columbia Road, and then you're moving better up to the tunnel. Southbound, you got some slowdowns as well. South Bay down to the gas tank. Beyond that, a good ride right down to the Braintree Split. Farther south, looking good down on routes 3, 24, and 95. Kevin Brennan, WBZ's Traffic on the Threes.
2: What a beautiful sunny day it is out there today. Lots of sun, just a few stray clouds. Not as humid, not as warm as it was yesterday. And we've got a high near 78. Now for tonight, 58 or so for the low in Boston. Upper 40s for the coolest suburbs. And then for tomorrow, sunny to partly cloudy. The pick of the weekend, high 73. And more humid air is coming back in tomorrow night into Sunday. We've got a high only on Sunday in the mid-70s. In Boston right now, it is 66 degrees at 10:05. And a moment of silence was just held in Shanksville, Pennsylvania, marking the moment that the plane United 93 was taken down there. 40 people killed on that flight. And it has been a quarter century after the attack since September 11th of 2001. Security experts even now, though, say some of the threats that came to light all those years ago are still in our midst. Here's ABC's Pierre Thomas.
9: Not only do you have the threat from ISIS and Al-Qaeda, which still have thousands of members worldwide, you're also seeing people being radicalized online and through social media. There's concern about technology, drones, and just yesterday, the Department of Homeland Security told us that they're concerned that terrorists are using AI to try to build better explosives and biological weapons.
2: Now, air travel in America and around the world changed dramatically in the wake of the attacks. You might remember, no longer could your loved ones bring you to the gate to see you off or come there and welcome you home from a trip. But this week, the TSA announced that could change soon, at least at some airports. Certain pre-check members who don't have tickets will now be able to pass through security and go to the gate. It's something TSA says will bring back the moments that once defined air travel. You will have to apply online previously before going to the airport to get that approval before you're allowed through. The program is not available in Boston just yet. It will, though, be starting soon at airports like LAX and Dallas-Fort Worth. 10:06, just a little more than 50 days until voters head back to the polls for the midterms. WBZ's Matt Phipps takes a look at how the governor's race in Massachusetts is shaping up.
10: With the November general election coming up fast, Governor Healey picks up the endorsement of four Massachusetts police unions, including the Boston Police Patrolmen's Association, the Mass Coalition of Police, and two connected to the state police. Meantime, the governor's challenger, Republican Mike Minogue, lays out his blueprint for a better future, which includes a pledge to stop the overspending. Election Day, November 3rd. Matt Phipps, WBZ, Boston's News Radio.
2: More than a week after his primary vote, State Senator William Brownsberger has officially won his race, although it was a pretty close one. The recount in the race for the Suffolk and Middlesex District wrapped up yesterday, Brownsberger coming out on top by just 35 votes. He was challenged by Daniel Lander of Boston, who was leading by 3 votes for a time, according to unofficial tallies. Lander also overwhelmingly won in Boston, but Brownsberger was able to pull ahead with help from voters in his native Belmont. Now, Brownsberger is currently the Senate President pro tem. He does not have a Republican challenger this time around. Starting next fall, some students here in New England will get a tuition discount of over $18,000 when they enroll at the University of Vermont. Incoming students living in Massachusetts, Rhode Island, New Hampshire, Connecticut, and Maine will save about 35% of the out-of-state tuition cost if they enroll in one of 31 majors. These eligible areas of study include animal studies, education, and environmental science. The announcement comes after UVM expanded their tuition-free program for Vermont students whose families earn less than $125,000. Speaking of money, 10:08, time for Bloomberg Business. Courtney Donahoe, hate to see this as we approach the holidays. Food prices for the rest of the year are pretty much going up.
11: Yep, one direction. Good morning. Well, Conagra Brands, they told retailers to expect increases on products, including Healthy Choice and Banquet Frozen Dinners. Spice and condiment maker McCormick has said to expect higher prices to boost its earnings results in the second half of the year. And Campbell's plans to raise prices by as much as 5% on roughly 60% of its products, mostly meals and snacks. But Campbell's also added that increasing prices is the last lever that it has because cost cuts couldn't keep up. Checking on your money this morning. Stocks are seeing solid gains to wrap up the week. Oil prices are lower this morning. That's supporting the markets. The S&P 500 is jumping 72 points. That is 1%. The Dow gaining 585. I'm Courtney Donahoe, Bloomberg Business on

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10: Reports from multiple NFL insiders say Patriots wide receiver A.J. Brown has a high ankle sprain, and after leaving Wednesday night's season-opening loss at Seattle, will miss anywhere from 4 to 6 weeks, something head coach Mike Vrabel neither confirmed nor denied.
11: Continue to evaluate, continue to get run tests, but I don't know if he'll be available going forward here for the next week, but we'll see. You know, I know he'll do everything that he can to get back as quickly as possible.
10: As for other players who got a bit dinged during the game and their availability for next Sunday's home opener against Pittsburgh,
11: Morgan was able to return. Hunter was able to return. CD was able to return. Just probably some bumps and bruises, but I don't think anything that, would keep anybody out.
10: Chris Vama, WBZ, Boston's News Radio.
12: 10:13, traffic and weather together. Subaru Retailers of New England, all-wheel drive, traffic on the threes. Kevin, you're brought to us by the Massachusetts State 911 Department. Help is at your fingertips.
13: All right, thank you, Nicole. We'll start it off south of town, that northbound expressway. You're still busy here from just after Granite Avenue, slow going up past Columbia Road. But then after that, you're looking pretty good up into the O'Neill Tunnel. Southbound's busy right around that South Bay on-ramp, getting down to the gas tank. After that, you're not too bad down to the Braintree Split. You're looking good both directions, down on routes 3, 24, 95, and 128, 95. Speed limit ride for you here from Dedham all the way up to the Mass Pike. Mass Pike eastbound, that's free and clear. From Route 9 Framingham all the way into downtown Boston, that ride take you about 20 minutes. If you're heading 495 northbound, a little sluggishness getting up towards the Mass Pike here in Hopkinton. Up to the north, 93 southbound, you're locked up Dascombe Road, Andover, getting down to a crash to the right here before 125 Wilmington. After that, you're looking good all the way down to the lower deck, and the lower deck is eased out getting onto the Zakim Bridge. Still slowdowns on that levered down ramp, though, here from the lane drop down to Storrow Drive. River Roads, airport tunnels, and the Tobin Bridge are moving right along. 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
1: At 10:15, we've got a lot of sun out there today. It's not going to be as warm and sticky as it was yesterday. We've got temperatures in the 60s, and we'll get up to about 78, 79 degrees for the high today. Not seeing that just yet, but we do still have plenty of afternoon to go to warm up around here. For tonight, low near 58 in Boston, upper 40s if you're north and west of the city. And then for tomorrow, sunny to partly cloudy, high near 73. Unsettled weather, though, coming in tomorrow night, rain approaching toward dawn, and then it's going to rain at times on Sunday, mostly in the morning, but afternoon showers cannot be ruled out completely, and we've got a high near 74.
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1: At 10:16 in Boston right now, we're at 67 degrees. We'll have more on that weekend forecast coming up in about 10 minutes. I'm Nicole Davis. Good morning to you. Here are the five things you need to know at 10:16. The nation today marking 25 years, a quarter century, since the September 11th terror attacks. We'll have more in a moment. State Senate President Pro Tem William Brownsberger narrowly winning his primary race against challenger Daniel Lander after a recount. In Texas, President Trump doubling down on his pledge to give $5,000 to every American adult if Republicans keep control of Congress. And police in Irving in Western Mass shot and killed a New York man accused of killing his ex-girlfriend on Long Island. At 10:16, the skies today certainly a beautiful blue, just like they were on this morning 25 years ago when, in the blink of an eye, life changed forever here in the United States. WBZ's Drew Mulholland takes a look back.
3: The morning of September 11th, 2001, two planes out of Logan Airport bound for Los Angeles hit the World Trade Centers. American Airlines Flight 11 hitting the North Tower of the World Trade Center, followed by United Flight 175 into the South Tower.
4: More and more fire and smoke enveloping the very top of the building. And, oh my God.
5: Oh my God.
6: That looks like a second plane.
4: That just exploded.
6: I just saw another plane coming in from the side.
3: The news crews in New York were in shock, as was the whole country. Explosions in the Manhattan sky etched in our minds forever. And then the towers crumbled. One other flight hit the Pentagon. A fourth plane, United Flight 93, crashed in a field in Shanksville, Pennsylvania. When the dust settled, we would learn some of those stories. American heroes were made on Flight 93 as the passengers took back the plane.
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3: The 9/11 attacks left some 3,000 people dead, tens of thousands more wounded 25 years ago today. Drew Mulholland, WBZ, Boston's News Radio.
1: And President Trump right now is speaking at the Pentagon as a ceremony is underway honoring the victims of the attack there. It's certainly been an emotional morning here in Boston as well, where families of 9/11 victims with ties to Massachusetts have come together for a remembrance. WBZ's Jim McKay is there.
8: A quarter century later, the heartbreaking life stories live on.
9: My name is Karen Giansanti. My husband, Kenneth Zellman, was working at Marshall McLennan in the North Tower of the World Trade Center on September 11th.
8: The phrase never forget has now grown with new generations.
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10: Barbara Arestegay, Mira Joy Aronson,
11: Richard M. Keene, United States Marine Corps.
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1: And the BC Eagles hoping to pick up a big win tonight as they remember the courage and fearlessness of a young man who was killed in the 9/11 attacks.
12: It's not just about football tonight as Boston College hosts Rutgers for the annual Red Bandana game. It's a night to honor the bravery and ultimate sacrifice made by BC alum Wells Crowther, who saved as many as 18 lives on 9/11. In one instance, he carried a woman down 17 flights of stairs before going back up to find more survivors. His story grew larger in the years after 9/11 as more and more people described being rescued by a man with a red bandana, and Crowther's parents knew that had to be their son. When BC takes the field tonight, red bandana print will be all over the players' jerseys as thousands of BC fans wave their own red bandanas in the crowd. Rutgers also plans to pay tribute to the fallen with their uniforms, honoring their 37 alumni who were killed in the attacks. Kickoff on Chestnut Hill is at 7:30 p.m. Jared Brosnan, WBZ, Boston's News Radio.
1: We'll have more on the remembrance coming up in a matter of minutes here on WBZ. Other stories we're watching, though, the artistic achievements of some of ancient Egypt's most iconic leaders are in the spotlight at the Museum of Fine Arts. WBZ's Kyle Bray stopped by to check it out.
13: Some of the Museum of Fine Arts' oldest artworks are now on display in a new exhibit called Maverick Kings. It's meant to celebrate three iconic rulers of the Egyptian Golden Age that ran through 1500 to 1200 BCE during the rule of the 18th dynasty. Lawrence Berman is the MFA's curator of ancient Egyptian art.
14: There was a lot of artwork produced on a large scale and of a consistently high level of workmanship.
13: One of the pharaohs they focus on is Hatshepsut, one of the few female pharaohs. Berman says she helped nurture the artistic style of the era and built many elaborate monuments. However, most record of her was destroyed in what he believes was a succession battle.
14: The paradox is that she was a great innovator. Her innovations persisted, but she received no credit for them.
13: He says he sees an exhibit like this as a chance to give her her flowers. From the MFA, Kyle Bray, WBZ, Boston's News Radio.
1: 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We'll go take a look in just about 2 minutes.
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1: It is 10:23. Traffic and weather together every 10 minutes to get you where you have to go on this Friday. The Subaru Retailers of New England all-wheel drive traffic on the threes. Here's Kevin.
18: All right, Nicole, up to the north we go this time. 93 southbound. Just cleared that crash before 125 here in Wilmington. You got some heavy residual delays coming down through Dascombe Road. And once you get beyond that 125 area, you're looking pretty good. Speed limit trip all the way down into Medford, Somerville. And if you're heading into downtown, nice ride on that lower deck in Zakim Bridge. Leverett down ramp, you do have your slowdowns here from the lane drop getting down to Sturro Drive, but the river roads are in good shape right now. Inbound Tobin Bridge wide open from Chelsea, and the airport tunnels are looking pretty good to and from Boston Logan. Out to the west, Mass Pike free and clear, getting by 495, 95, and looking good here with a tap of the brakes eastbound here at Newton Corner, and then after that, you're looking good into the Prue Tunnel. 495 northbound, a little slow getting up to the work zone here by the Mass Pike. Now, the northbound expressway, you can make it up to Granite Avenue. Lots of brake lights from there up past Columbia Road. Southbound's busy, Columbia Road down to the gas tank, but then you're wide open after that. Seeing some slowdowns just a little bit here. Routes 3 and 93 getting on to the northbound expressway.
0: 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Kevin Brennan, WBZ's Traffic on the Threes.
1: Okay, it's 10:24, time for the four-day WBZ AccuWeather forecast brought to us by Parkway Honda and Toyota of Boston.
19: Plenty of sunshine and pleasant this afternoon with low humidity, the high 78. Clear tonight, lows ranging from 45 in the coolest spots inland to about 58 in downtown Boston. Another nice day tomorrow, sunshine mixing with clouds, high 73 to 77. It'll cloud up tomorrow night and there may be some rain late at night. For Sunday, rather cloudy and more humid with some rain, mainly during the morning hours. There may be a steadier, heavier rain for a time, even some thunder toward the south coast, the Cape, and the islands. The high 74. For Monday, turning out mostly sunny, breezy, and quite nice again with much lower humidity and a high of 75. I'm AccuWeather meteorologist Joe Lundberg, WBZ, Boston's News Radio.
1: 67 degrees in Wakefield right now. We're at 71 in Rockland, west of Boston, 69 in Wellesley. In Boston at 10:25, it is partly cloudy and 68.
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1: And it's time for New England business. Much to the chagrin of breakfast lovers all over the North Shore, a beloved eatery in Rowley has closed. The owners of Stephanie's Village Pancake House call the decision bittersweet. They say they're grateful for the love and support over the years. Kathy and Ed Sotheby say after 23 years in business, it's simply time to move on to something else as retirement is calling. No word of another owner is in the pipeline. As we mark 25 years since the day that changed America at its core, people flying out of Boston's Logan Airport this morning say it's a poignant day to be on the move.
21: One of the two hijacked flights that left Logan Airport for the World Trade Center began boarding around the same time Jeff from Florida was this morning.
22: We're talking down to 10 minutes from, yeah, so I guess I didn't know that, you know, the departing time.
21: He, like others, couldn't help but realize their flight date when booking it.
22: No, I stuck with the day. I kind of talked myself into that justification of there's going to be a lot of scrutiny today, knowing that today's going to be just fine.
23: I think it's important to remember those that we lost on a day that's so special like today.
21: Some say they do hope their pilots do take the time to acknowledge the events of September 11th and even hold a moment of silence. Al Logan, James Rojas, WBZ, Boston's News Radio.
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1: 68 degrees in Boston right now. Blue skies over the city at 10:30. Good morning. I'm Nicole Davis. Here is what's happening. Ceremonies are underway around the Commonwealth and around the country at this hour, remembering the almost 3,000 people who were killed on this day 25 years ago in New York, Shanksville, Pennsylvania, and at the Pentagon. Let's get more in an ABC News special report.
9: 9/11, 25 years later, I'm Chuck Sievertson. The annual New York City ceremony continues, most recently with a bell rung marking the time that United Airlines Flight 93 crashed into a field in Shanksville, Pennsylvania. Vice President Vance with Presidents Biden, Obama, George W. Bush, and Clinton are there. The reading of names of the other 2,700 killed from the attack on the Twin Towers and tributes.
10: My brother, Joseph Michael Giacconi. The pain is still there.
9: At the Pentagon, where President Trump and First Lady Melania are attending, Chairman of the Joint Chiefs of Staff, General Dan Crane.
11: Today is not just a story of loss. It is also a story of great American courage, selfless service, and those who've made the choice to carry those memories forward.
9: This is ABC News.
1: 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It is 10:31, and for many, today is not just a day of remembrance. It's also a day of giving back. WBZ's James Rojas checks in from Fenway Park as people roll up their sleeves to save lives.
28: The American Red Cross of Massachusetts is holding its 25th annual blood drive right here at Fenway Park's 521 Overlook venue. 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
31: This is 100% the coolest place I've ever donated. I've been a longtime donor since I was 16 in high school, but especially just moving to Boston, it doesn't get more iconic than in Fenway Park and also for such an important day as well.
28: At Fenway, James Rojas, WBZ, Boston's News Radio.
1: All right, we'll have more on the anniversary in just a few minutes here on WBZ, but other stories we're watching now at 10:32 in Western Mass. Police in a small town there shot and killed a man from New York earlier this week. Worcester County DA's office says law enforcement were helping police from out of state with a homicide investigation when they ran into the suspect at the French King restaurant and motel. State and local police say they ordered the man, Brandon Hampson of Long Island, to surrender. That is when they say he attacked the officers with a knife. Officers opened fire and shot him. He was pronounced dead a short time later at Bay State Medical Center in Greenfield. Irving is in Franklin County, but the Northwestern DA's office asked the Worcester DA to investigate to avoid any potential conflict of interest. 10:33. Switch gears. Get up to the roads now. Traffic and weather together time. We've got the Subaru Retailers of New England. All-wheel drive. Traffic on the threes. Always the expressway, Kev.
18: Yeah, that expressway, still a tough roll here. If you're heading northbound, you're on the brakes. Granite Avenue, that stays heavy. Past the right lane breakdown here just before Freeport Street by the gas tank. Then you're slow again up by Columbia Road. Southbound, slow going as well. South Bay, down to the gas tank. After that, you got a nice run down to the Braintree Split. No troubles down on Routes 3, 24, or 95. Mass Pike's looking good both directions between Boston and Sturbridge.
0: 290 westbound, you're hung up here approaching the Mass Pike, and 495 northbound, just a couple brake lights as you work your way up towards the Mass Pike here in Hopkinton. Downtown Boston, 93 is okay on the lower deck, Zakim Bridge, a levered down ramp, a little slow just around the Garden Curve, River Roads, Airport Tunnels, and the Tobin Bridge are moving well. Up to the north, still some residual delays, 93 southbound, coming down through Dascombe Road, that from an earlier crash we had, just cleared about 10 minutes ago. A couple pockets of slowdowns as you work your way down towards 95. 128, 95 northbound. Looks like we got our Burlington crews out again here, working their way up into Woburn after Route 38 here in Woburn. 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Kevin Brennan, WBZ's Traffic on the Threes.
1: And for the rest of the afternoon, the blue skies continue. You will see a few clouds from time to time. It's also not going to be all that humid outside. It was certainly a lot less humid this morning than it was yesterday. We've got a high today in the upper 70s, and then for tonight down to about 58 or so in Boston, upper 40s if you are north and west of the city. Now for tomorrow, sunny to partly cloudy. We've got a high only 75, so it's going to be a cooler day for this weekend. However, we could have some rain coming in tomorrow night and then into Sunday, especially in the morning, but in the afternoon you could see some showers as well, and we've got high in the low 70s. Temperatures now, we're at 72 in Arlington, north of Boston, 68 in North Reading, 72 in Rockland, and in Boston right now at 10:35, it is partly cloudy, and right now we're at 69 degrees. In Chestnut Hill, it's the home opener tonight for the BC Eagles football team, but it's the anniversary of the September 11th attacks as well, and that will be on the mind of all those inside Alumni Stadium. This game tonight is the Red Bandana Game. They remember Wells Crowther, an alum who died while trying to save people from the burning South Tower in New York. Up to 18 people's lives were saved that day because of his heroic efforts. For those attending the game, WBZ's Jared Brosnan reports there's been a bit of confusion.
8: Ahead of tonight's home opener, Boston College Police Chief William Evans took to social media to remind fans about the tailgating policies.
12: You must arrive at tailgate at least 30 minutes before kickoff. No charcoal or open flame. Please secure your coolers inside the vehicle.
8: Now, that last tip caused a little confusion for BC fans, with some thinking that meant the coolers needed to stay in the car for the whole tailgate. However, the Boston College Athletic Department confirming to WBZ News Radio that there haven't been any changes to the tailgating policies, and coolers only need to be secured once fans head into the stadium. The Eagles are taking on Rutgers in the annual Red Bandana Game, honoring Wells Crowther, who gave his life rescuing as many as 18 people in the South Tower on 9/11. Kickoff at Alumni Stadium is at 7:30. Jared Brosnan, WBZ, Boston's News Radio.
1: We'll get back to our 9/11 remembrance coming up here in just a few minutes on WBZ, but other stories at 10:37. In Texas last night, President Trump addressing Republicans at the final night of the Republican midterm convention in Dallas, warning them they have to vote or else.
13: President Trump with the final word at the Republican midterm convention.
14: I pledge to the greatest president in the history of the United States that loves us so much he can't even breathe.
13: Trump making the crowd pledge to him that they would vote come November.
14: You know what happens if you don't vote? You go to hell, you know that. Okay? You go to hell. And I don't want that to happen to you, so please go and vote.
1: That is ABC's Mary Bruce. The president also doubling down on his promise to award every American adult with a $5,000 Trump dividend if Republicans keep the House and Senate after the midterms. It's not clear how those payments would be funded or how they'd be distributed. It's 10:38, time for Bloomberg Business. Courtney Donahoe, diesel topping $6 a gallon for the first time ever.
15: It's nationally $6.06 a gallon, the workhorse fuel of the global economy. Diesel is used in everything from power generation and home heating to farm equipment and tractor trailers. While few Americans are exposed directly to diesel in their day-to-day purchases, it's a key input in food prices, the cost of shipping and construction, meaning the impact of record high prices will trickle down to consumers. Checking on the markets this Friday, stocks are seeing gains, even as this morning's consumer price report shows inflation is still stubborn. Traders are betting on a rate hike from the Federal Reserve next week. The S&P 500 right now is gaining 63 points, the Dow rising 385. I'm Courtney Donahoe, Bloomberg Business on WBZ, Boston's News Radio.
4: Thank you so much, Courtney. All right, 1039. Traffic and weather together is coming up in a few minutes at 1043. And then just ahead, of course, in the news at 1045, it's a somber day. We mark the 25th anniversary of the September 11th terror attacks, the very latest as we come up here in the news at 1045. Stay with us.
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3: The Red Sox return to action tonight as they welcome in Kansas City for the first of three games over the weekend. The Royals dead last in the AL Central Division, having lost three straight series to Arizona, Toronto, and Miami. They'll trot out Seth Lugo to the mound in the opener. He has a 6-8 record with an ERA just over 5. Boston, meantime, will counter with a rejuvenated Sonny Gray, who leads the league in wins and bested Lugo when the two teams met earlier this season in Kansas City, a series Boston swept 3-0. Opening pitch at Fenway tonight, slated for 7:10. Chris Fama, WBZ, Boston's News Radio.
4: 10:43, traffic and weather together time. 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
5: All right, Nicole, we'll start it off here in Woburn, 128-95 northbound. You get some slowdowns coming out of Burlington, getting up through the work zone after Route 38 here in Woburn. Beyond that, you're looking pretty good on up through Linfield, and then a nice ride up to 128 here in Peabody, getting up past Lowell Street. Southbound, that's a nice ride from Linfield all the way down to the Mass Pike. Route 3's okay both directions through Billerica. 93 southbound, residual delays have eased out and over into Wilmington and getting by 125. Had that earlier crash. You got a pretty nice ride after that all the way down into downtown Boston, where you're free and clear on that lower deck in Zakim Bridge. Leverett down ramp busy just around the Garden Curve here. The river roads and airport tunnels are moving nicely. Northbound expressway just keeps getting a little heavier here. You jammed up East Milton Square, getting up to a right lane crash just before Freeport Street, a right lane breakdown, that is, just before Freeport Street and the gas tank. Stay to the left to get around them, then you're okay up to the tunnel. Southbound expressway, that's quite busy here from South Bay, getting down to the gas tank, and then you're looking good after that. No troubles further south down on routes 3, 24, or 95. 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Kevin Brennan, WBZ's Traffic on the Threes.
4: And at 10:45, we've got a few clouds out there, but otherwise a lovely day shaping up weather-wise. Just a beautiful afternoon as well. Not seeing anything coming in on the radar for later on today. We have a high 78, low humidity, no complaints. For tonight, a low near 58 in Boston. Upper 40s if you happen to be north and west. If you are camping tonight in the tent, you might want to make sure you have that good sleeping bag. Now for tomorrow, sunny to partly cloudy, high near 73. Rain comes in tomorrow night and sticks around mostly through tomorrow morning, and it'll be more humid too, high 75.
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4: Mostly sunny in Boston right now. We've got a bit of a breeze, and it's 68 degrees over at Logan Airport at 10:45. Good morning, I'm Nicole Davis, and here are the five things you need to know. President Trump just spoke at the Pentagon, part of a ceremony marking 25 years since the 9/11 attacks. More in a moment. The consumer price index showing inflation rose 3.4% last month compared to this time a year ago. The Republican Party's two-day midterm convention, the first they've had, wrapping up in Dallas last night. And the University of Vermont says it will start to offer a tuition discount to out-of-state students from New England if they enroll in certain majors. At 10:46, right back to our top story, many of us reflecting this morning on where we were 25 years ago at this time. The nation is marking a quarter century since the deadliest terror attacks on American soil.
6: September 11, 2001 began as a thing of beauty. Sunshine and blue sky, but the world would never be the same. Two planes out of Logan Airport, bound for Los Angeles, come crashing into the World Trade Centers. Both towers end up collapsing.
7: We better get out of the way!
6: Another flight, American Airlines Flight 77, hit the Pentagon. All 64 on the plane dead, 125 killed inside. John Yates was a security manager at the Pentagon. He told 60 Minutes Scott Pelley he suffered burns on 35% of his body.
8: The lady standing to my left didn't make it.
9: They were standing right next to you?
8: Within an arm's length, yes. So why am I here? I don't know. I just don't know.
6: A fourth plane, United Flight 93, crashed in a field in Shanksville, Pennsylvania, after passengers took back that plane. In the end, the September 11th attacks left some 3,000 people dead, tens of thousands more wounded 25 years ago today. Drew Mulholland, WBZ, Boston's News Radio.
4: And over in Shanksville, Pennsylvania, earlier this week, just seeing this on CNN, a brother of a Flight 93 victim said for some families, it is simply too painful to come and see those memorials. Now, in the wake of the horrific attacks, everyday Americans jumped into action to help.
7: Walmart says in the 2 days following the attacks, they sold more than 450,000 American flags, which caused a nationwide shortage. Children hosted lemonade stands coast to coast and donated the money to 9/11 causes. And the American Red Cross says in the 49 days following the attack, we donated 1.2 million pints of blood, most of that shipped directly to Ground Zero. It was a way of helping and the start of healing. I'm Bree Tennis.
4: Here in Boston today, there were certainly ceremonies here, and there are some ceremonies being held all over the Commonwealth. And you can go check your local city or town's page, and they will let you know where you can go and mark those memories. We'll have more coming up here in just a few minutes here on WBZ. But at 10:48, let's take a look at other news that's developing today. Secretary of the State Bill Galvin referring fraud allegations against a repeat Senate hopeful to state prosecutors. Galvin's office says clerks in several communities raised concerns that independent candidate Shiva Ayadurai submitted fraudulent signatures to try to get on the November ballot. A city clerk in Woburn telling Galvin's office she even saw her own name in the signatures, but she never signed the document. It's not clear what actions, if any, Attorney General Andrea Campbell plans to take here. Ayadurai unsuccessfully ran for Senate in 2018 and 2020 and also ran for president in 2024. She's been known for decades as one of the region's best chefs, but once again, she's feeling the heat, and not in a good way.
9: Barbara Lynch faces continued pressure from the city of Boston, which claims she owes more than $1 million in property taxes and fees. The case in Suffolk Superior Court, where a judge extends a freeze on Lynch's bank accounts in an effort to get back the cash. City attorneys say Lynch has the money after the sale of her multi-million dollar home and her restaurant's old liquor license, but they claim they don't know where the money is. Lawyers for Lynch say that's because there is no money. Matt Phipps, WBZ, Boston's News Radio.
4: Another round of customers behaving badly outside Boston. Here's WBZ's Chris Fama.
3: It's happened once again in the quiet town of Norwood. An unsatisfied customer taking their frustrations out on store employees.
10: People are angry. Their patience is running out. They're frustrated.
3: Enough to throw a sandwich back over the counter at the Mary Lou's Coffee on Walpole Street after a dispute, says police, over a food allergy, a form of recourse this local resident can't justify.
11: It's wrong.
3: And this one has trouble believing.
11: No, are you kidding me?
3: Not at all. In fact, it's the second such outburst in the town this summer. In June, video of a customer at a nearby bagel shop went viral when the man was captured throwing his meal and other objects all over the restaurant's floor.
10: People are losing control.
3: Chris Fama, WBZ, Boston's News Radio.
4: Nantucket's highest-ranking police official says the department never asked for public feedback when they were installing flock cameras because at the time they weren't expensive enough to trigger public input. The Nantucket Inquirer and Mirror reports Chief Jody Casper made that argument this week before the island's select board, telling the board that back in 2021, when the cameras were put in, there wasn't even a contract. All they had with Flock was a year-to-year agreement, and they'd already been using other technology that was close to it. Flock cameras are on the Broad Street stretch right by the Steamship Authority terminal. Many residents say they want them to come down over privacy concerns. 10:51, traffic in 2 minutes.
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4: 10:53, traffic and weather together. We've got the Subaru retailers of New England. All-wheel drive, traffic on the freeze. Kevin, where are we holding up?
5: Well, we're holding up on that northbound expressway. You're quite heavy here. Adams Street all the way up past the Neponset on-ramp. We have that disabled vehicle by the gas tank. That just cleared moments ago. So this is all residual delays. I expect a lot of that volume to work its way up towards Columbia Road after this. Southbound slow going as well. In fact, quite heavy here from the South Bay on-ramp getting down to the gas tank. Beyond that, though, you're looking pretty good. No reported troubles with very light volume down on routes 3, 24, and 95. Mass Pike's looking good, getting by 95 and 495, as well as the 290 interchange here in Auburn. 290 westbound, you are a little slow trying to get onto the Mass Pike. Downtown Worcester's okay, both directions on 290. Up to the north, 128, 95 northbound, busy getting up through the work zone here, up by route 93 now, heading into that Reading stretch. After that, you're okay. Southbound free and clear, Wakefield down to Waltham. No troubles on routes 3, 93, 95, or route 1. And downtown Boston, really just that levered down ramp you hung up here next to the Zakin Bridge and around the Garden Curve. 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Kevin Brennan, WBZ's Traffic on the Threes.
4: 10:54, time for the four-day WBZ AccuWeather forecast. 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
17: A beautiful afternoon with bright sunshine and a high of 78. Tonight will be clear with light winds. 45 in the coolest spots inland, about 58 in the city. More sun than clouds tomorrow. Another nice day, the high 73 to 77. Sunday will be cloudy and more humid. Expect some rain mainly through the morning hours. There may be a steadier, heavier rain for a time, even some thunder down toward the south coast, the Cape, and the islands. Sunday's high gets to 74. For Monday, sunshine returns, breezy and quite nice with much lower humidity. Monday's high 75. I'm AccuWeather meteorologist Joe Lundberg, WBZ, Boston's News Radio.
4: In Boston right now, it is partly cloudy and we're at 69 degrees.
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4: It was 25 years ago this morning when many of us here in the Boston area woke up to brilliant sunshine in an incredibly blue sky. It was then when our world fell apart. This is how it sounded here on WBZ News Radio that day, September 11th of 2001.
7: There's a report that a plane has crashed into one of the towers at the World Trade Center.
18: We also have government buildings being evacuated in Washington, D.C.
19: Another plane just hit. Right? Oh, my God. Another plane has just hit.
18: Flight 175 from Boston to L.A. has crashed.
20: Financial District. Pretty much evacuated. Hancock, crew, any tall building, people are getting out of there right now.
18: And this is WBZ in Boston. If you have just joined us, folks, we have an incredible story unfolding.
21: But I have had some information from a contact of mine that said that that second plane to go into the tower in New York City was, in fact, the Boston-LA United flight.
22: It cuts to the heart of all of us, and life in America has changed forever.
7: This is a day that no American who ever watches or listens to the news will ever forget.
18: Started just before 9 o'clock this morning with not one but two plane crashes into the World Trade Center complex in New York City.
23: The determination of these terrorists will not deter the determination of the American people.
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6: 71 degrees in Boston. It's 11 o'clock on Friday morning. Good to have you with us. I'm Nicole Davis, and here's what's happening. 25 years later, a nation remembers.
7: Today, our fellow citizens, our way of life, our very freedom came under attack in a series of deliberate and deadly terrorist acts.
6: Nearly 3,000 people killed that day in the attacks on September 11th of 2001. This morning, 9/11 families with ties to Massachusetts came together with state leaders on the steps of the State House. WBZ's Jim McKay was there.
8: As we hear their names today, we honor their lives, their memories, and the enduring promise that they will never be forgotten.
9: One by one, each family member standing up to read the names of loved ones lost from the September 11th attacks. A phrase throughout today's ceremony: remember them. A quarter century later, the hundreds here in attendance keeping that promise.
10: At the rustling of the leaves and in the beauty of autumn, we remember them.
11: Garnet Ace Bailey, Christine Johanna Barbuto,
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9: An emotional but important day here for families impacted by 9/11, a grieving process that in many ways lasts a lifetime.
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6: Now from Beacon Hill to Central and Western Mass, Ground Zero, the Pentagon, a field outside Shanksville, Pennsylvania. Ceremonies are taking place all over the country to honor those we lost.
13: 25 years later, I'm Sherry Preston. At the Pentagon, a bell tolling to mark the moment United Airlines Flight 77 flew into the building. President Trump commemorating the day there.
14: In 25 years, a generation has passed since the terror attacks of September 11th, 2001. Yet time has not dimmed the honor of that day when our country came face to face with true evil.
13: In New York City, the names of those killed in the attack on the Twin Towers are being read aloud.
15: Jesus Neftali Cabezas.
16: Lillian Caceres.
13: There's also a ceremony taking place in Shanksville, Pennsylvania, where United Flight 93 crashed into a field. Those on board who lost their lives are being remembered for their willingness to protect those they would never know. This is ABC News.
6: We'll have more on the attacks coming up in just a couple of minutes here on WBZ, how we are remembering a quarter century later. But first, at 11:03, traffic and weather together, the Subaru Retailers of New England, all-wheel drive traffic on the threes. Kevin, what's going on?
17: Well, Nicole, we got a pretty nice ride up to the north here, 128-95 northbound. May have that work crew flipping here on the southbound side now here in Reading by Route 28. Seeing some slowdowns now on that southbound side. Northbound, some residual slowdowns as that crew was on the northbound side coming up past Route 93. Not a bad ride elsewhere up to the north. 495 free and clear both directions between Merrimack and Littleton. Downtown Boston, River Roads and Airport Tunnels are all in good shape, as is the Zakin Bridge and the O'Neill Tunnel. You're moving right along nicely. That lever down ramp, though, off of 93 southbound, getting down to Sturo Drive, that jammed up quite heavily, though. You're slow just after 93 and right down to Sturo Drive. Now, northbound expressway, we had a disabled vehicle in the right lane by the gas tank. That's been cleared away. You're still left with some pretty heavy residual delays here. East Milton Square up past the Neponset on-ramp. A little slow again up by Columbia Road. Southbound got a little heavier as well here from just before the South Bay on-ramp and getting down past that Savin Hill area. Farther south, no troubles down on 324-95, and the Mass Pike's looking good both directions. I'm Kevin Brennan, WBZ's Traffic on the Threes.
6: Looking ahead to the forecast for the rest of the afternoon, what a gorgeous day we have shaping up here around Greater Boston and in New England. We don't really have any clouds really to contend with for many of us today, not as humid either. We've got a high in the mid to upper 70s. Now for tonight, low 58 or so in Boston, upper 40s if you're inland. And then for tomorrow, sunny skies to start. More clouds coming in through the afternoon, a high in the low 70s. We do have some rain approaching toward dawn, and that will stick around through Sunday morning. We could see a little sun peeking out, though, in the afternoon. It will definitely be a bit more muggy out there as well. More humidity moving in on Sunday, and we have a high near 75. It is 71 in Randolph right now, 72 as we make our way into Weston, north of Boston, 69 in Middleton. In Boston, at 11:05, it is partly cloudy and 71 degrees. 25 years is a long time. It's a quarter century. But for many, the tragic events that played out before us that day will never be erased from our memories. 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
18: The 9/11 attacks launched by Osama bin Laden's al-Qaeda on Washington, Pennsylvania, and of course New York City killed about 3,000 people in the United States and left tens of thousands more wounded. On that beautiful morning in Manhattan, American Airlines Flight 11 was the first plane to hit the North Tower of the World Trade Center. The local news crews in New York struggled to process it all as United Flight 175 was about to crash into the South Tower. Both of these flights departed Boston, destination L.A.
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21: Oh, wow.
22: We just saw,
21: oh my goodness,
22: what I believe was a plane that just...
21: Another plane.
22: This
21: Tower
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22: Look like an accident of any kind at this point.
18: 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One other flight hit the Pentagon, a fourth taken over by passengers, crashing into a field in Shanksville, Pennsylvania, 25 years ago. Drew Mulholland, WBZ, Boston's News Radio.
6: At 11:06, other stories we're watching today. OpenAI is reportedly considering slowing down development. ABC's Karen Hua reports it comes as AI companies deal with more public concern about their work, and Congress is now taking a closer look, too.
23: The CEO of OpenAI reportedly told his employees this week that the company is open to slowing down. Bloomberg reports Sam Altman said OpenAI could pace its development alongside other AI labs. His rival Anthropic is reportedly interested in having the conversation. This comes after a week of warnings from inside both companies, including a researcher who quit his job at Anthropic, saying the company is gambling with their lives.
6: Anthropic also admitting this week it was able to catch bad actors trying to use their technology to commit cyber attacks and build biological weapons. Meantime, when it comes to the midterms, just a little more than 50 days out until voters head back to the polls, WBZ's Matt Phipps takes a look at how the governor's race is shaping up.
24: With the November general election coming up fast, Governor Healey picks up the endorsement of four Massachusetts police unions, including the Boston Police Patrolmen's Association, the Mass Coalition of Police, and two connected to the state police. Meantime, the governor's challenger, Republican Mike Minogue, lays out his blueprint for a better future, which includes a pledge to stop the overspending. Election Day, November 3rd. Matt Phipps, WBZ, Boston's News Radio.
6: At 11:08, time for Bloomberg Business. Andrew O'Day, we have diesel fuel doing something it's never done before here.
25: Yes, indeed, Nicole. Most of us don't buy diesel directly, but the people who deliver a lot of the stuff we need do buy it, which is why all of us will be affected by this. Today, AAA says, after flirting with the $6 a gallon level for some time, U.S. average diesel prices have now crossed over that mark for the first time ever. Diesel is often called the workhorse fuel of the global economy, used in everything from power generation and home heating to farm equipment and tractor trailers. Stock indexes are rising today for the first time this holiday shortened trading week. Right now, the Dow gaining 476, NASDAQ up 293, S&P up 72 as oil futures retreat 3%, at least for today. Andrew O'Day, Bloomberg Business on WBZ, Boston's News Radio.
6: All right, thanks so much, Andrew. 11:09, traffic and weather together just ahead at 11:13. We'll look ahead to the weekend, see what you've got in store for your forecast. And then after that, in the news at 11:15, of course, again today, we are marking 25 years, a quarter century since the deadliest terror attack on American soil. A lot to talk about here. Stay with us. We'll be back with that.
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7: In the immediate aftermath of the terrorist attacks in 2001, sports in the U.S. took a pause. And when Major League Baseball play resumed,
8: no one wanted to play. The fear was real.
7: But in the first game back for then Mets manager Bobby Valentine, as he described this morning on ESPN's Get Up, New York catcher Mike Piazza hit a thunderous home run. It wasn't a cure-all, but in its own way, it helped some folks heal.
8: And then the superhero came to the plate with the team behind and hit this home run. And not only was the sound of the bat different than I had ever heard, but the roar of the crowd was different than anything I ever heard. It changed things. And what was a script that was written in heaven, without a doubt.
7: Chris Fama, WBZ, Boston's News Radio.
9: 11:13, traffic and weather together time. 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
10: All right, Nicole. I mean, the traffic right now is done right because we're looking pretty good just about wherever we go up to the north. No troubles on 495. You're looking good on Route 3, getting by 495. Chelmsford southbound all the way down to Route 95 here in Burlington. Now, 128, 95 northbound, a little slow. 93 getting up into that Wakefield stretch. After that, okay, all the way up on the 128 north and getting up past Lowell Street in Peabody. Route 1's free and clear both directions through Saugus and Revere. Downtown Boston, 93 southbound. Got a little more company on that lower deck getting onto the Zakum Bridge, and the Leverett down ramp's quite slow here from just after 93 getting down to Sturrow Drive. Now the River Roads, Airport Tunnels, Tobin Bridge are looking pretty good. We got a new trouble spot here on the northbound expressway. Just about 15 minutes ago, we cleared a breakdown before the gas tank. Now it looks like we've got another situation in the right lane. Looks like a crash just after the Neponset on-ramp, and that's keeping traffic heavy all the way back to East Milton Square. 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Kevin Brennan, WBZ's Traffic on the Threes.
9: It's 11:15, and right now in Boston, we've got partly cloudy skies. No major problems that I can see for the forecast until the middle of the weekend. So it will stay nice and dry if you're heading out of town for one final late summer weekend, or maybe two or three. I mean, summer's not over just yet. Let's not rush it. We have a high today, just about 78 degrees, low humidity. And then for tonight, low near 58 in Boston, upper 40s north and west. Weekend staying in the 70s. Tomorrow's going to be the better pick of the weekend. Lots of sun, high 73. Rain coming in tomorrow night.
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0: Boston right now, it is 71 degrees. Nice breeze over at Logan Airport. Nice and dry, too. Not that muggy and sticky air we've had around here. We'll have more on that weekend forecast in detail coming up in under 10 minutes. Right now, though, at 11:15, we are seeing that sun, and it's great to have you with us this morning. I'm Nicole Davis, and here are the five things you need to know. Governor Maura Healey, Boston Mayor Michelle Wu, and other officials came together at the State House today to commemorate the lives lost in the September 11th attacks. And there are ceremonies being held all over the country as well, including a new moment of silence at Ground Zero for those who died of 9/11-related illnesses. More in a moment. State Senator William Brownsberger officially winning his primary race over challenger Daniel Lander in a recount by only 35 votes. And Secretary of the Commonwealth Bill Galvin's office says Sheba Ayadurai, the repeat Senate hopeful, is now facing allegations of submitting fake signatures. The BC Eagles in Chestnut Hill hoping to pick up a big win tonight as they take time to remember the fearlessness and the courage and the heroism of a young man who was killed in the 9/11 attacks.
1: It's not just about football tonight as Boston College hosts Rutgers for the annual Red Bandana game. It's a night to honor the bravery and ultimate sacrifice made by BC alum Wells Crowther, who saved as many as 18 lives on 9/11. In one instance, he carried a woman down 17 flights of stairs before going back up to find more survivors. His story grew larger in the years after 9/11 as more and more people described being rescued by a man with a red bandana, and Crowther's parents knew that had to be their son. When BC takes the field tonight, red bandana print will be all over the players' jerseys as thousands of BC fans wave their own red bandanas in the crowd. Rutgers also plans to pay tribute to the fallen with their uniforms, honoring their 37 alumni who were killed in the attacks. Kickoff on Chestnut Hill is at 7:30 p.m. Jared Brosnan, WBZ, Boston's News Radio.
0: Now, flying out of Logan Airport has a different meaning this morning for travelers 25 years after the attacks. WBZ's James Rojas has more on that.
2: One of the two hijacked flights that left Logan Airport for the World Trade Center began boarding around the same time Jeff from Florida was this morning.
3: We're talking down to 10 minutes from, yeah, so... I guess I didn't know that, you know, the departing time.
2: He, like others, couldn't help but realize their flight date when booking it.
3: No, I stuck with the day. I kind of talked myself into that justification of there's going to be a lot of scrutiny today, knowing that today's going to be just fine.
4: I think it's important to remember those that we lost on a day that's so special like today.
2: Some say they do hope their pilots do take the time to acknowledge the events of September 11th and even hold a moment of silence. At Logan, James Rojas, WBZ, Boston's News Radio.
0: Now, air travel, not just here in the United States, but around the world, changed dramatically in the wake of those attacks. Especially at the airport, you used to be able to have your loved ones meet you at the gate when you came home from a trip or walk with you to the gate to see you off and to give you a hug. However, this week, the TSA announced you might be able to do that again soon at certain airports. Certain pre-check members who don't have tickets will now be able to pass through security and go right to the gate. You will have to apply online 1 to 3 days before going to the airport, and of course you can't get through unless you're approved. But TSA says this will, quote, bring back the moments that once defined air travel. The program is not going to be rolled out in Boston just yet. The closest airport is in Ohio, but soon it will be available starting at big airports like Harry Reid Airport in Las Vegas and LAX in California. It's 11:19. Other stories we're watching now. A new study shows alcohol could play a greater role in cancer deaths than previously known. Here's Sarah Lee Kessler.
5: Researchers at the University of Miami Cancer Center say the percentage of cancer deaths linked to alcohol consumption has risen over 58% in people ages 20 and older over the last three decades. That applies to breast, prostate, stomach, liver, rectal, colon, and pancreatic cancer, as well as neck and head cancers. The lead author says it takes just one standard drink a day to boost cancer risk, and that means 5 ounces of wine, 12 ounces of beer, or 1.5 ounces of 80-proof liquor. They say there's no safe amount of alcohol consumption. I'm Sarah Lee Kessler.
0: And if you're a grandparent, good news. Researchers say it's good for the brain.
6: A neurologist is highlighting a study that shows hanging out with the grandkids is great for brain health. Dr. Dylan Wendt with the Cleveland Clinic says grandparents who care for their grandchildren, including cooking for them, playing with them, and driving them, had better cognitive outcomes over time compared to those who don't care for grandkids.
7: Really, the lesson to take away here is that staying busy and active, cognitively engaged, physically engaged, socially engaged, are ways that we can preserve our brain health.
6: The study involved 3,000 grandparents taking tests for memory and language skills. I'm Scott Pringle.
0: And if you're planning on sending your child to the University of Vermont, but you're a little concerned about tuition, this might be able to help. Starting next fall, some students here in New England will get a big discount of over $18,000. Thing is, you have to enroll in one of 31 majors. These eligible areas of study include animal studies, education, and environmental science. The announcement comes after UVM expanded their tuition-free program for Vermont students whose families earn less than $125,000 a year. 1121. Traffic in 2 minutes.
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0: 1123, traffic and weather together. 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Traffic on the threes. Take it away, Kev. Are you there?
11: I am here, Nicole. Sorry about that. Getting some last information, last-minute information on this crash. Northbound Expressway here. It's our second crash we've had there in the past 20 minutes, 30 minutes or so. So Northbound Expressway, right lane crash just after the Neponset on-ramp here. So you're going to want to stay to the left to get around that. You got delays all the way back to almost Furnace Brook Parkway right now. Once you get beyond that crash, though, you back up to speed and looking pretty good all the way up into the northbound Tip O'Neill Tunnel. Southbound Expressway, a little busy here. We'll call it South Bay, getting down towards the gas tank and on past Neponset. Once you get beyond that, though, not too bad down to the Braintree Split. Route 3 southbound is getting a little busier into that Derby Street lane drop, and 2495 are looking pretty good. Up to the north, no troubles on Route 1 through Saugus, Revere. 93 is looking good both directions between Andover and Boston. 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Kevin Brennan, WBZ's Traffic on the Threes.
0: Okay, it's 11:24. 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
12: A beautiful afternoon with an abundance of sunshine and low humidity as our high reaches 78. Tonight will be clear and comfortable. We'll dip to 45 in the coolest inland spots to about 58 in downtown Boston. Sunshine mixing with some cloud later tomorrow. Another nice day, the high 73 to 77. It'll cloud up tomorrow night with a little rain toward daybreak Sunday. Sunday will be cloudy and more humid with some rain, mainly during the morning and midday hours. Perhaps a steady rain to the south coast, the Cape, and the islands, the high 74. Back to mostly sunny skies for Monday, breezy and quite nice, and less humid, the high 75. I'm AccuWeather meteorologist Joe Lundberg, WBZ, Boston's News Radio.
0: 11:25 in Boston right now. Plenty of sun outside, and we're at 71 degrees.
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0: It's time for New England business, and Boston-based fitness tracker Whoop is dealing with some stiffer competition as of this week. Part of Apple's new product rollout includes a ton of new features for its Apple Watch and Health app, and a lot of those are very similar to what Whoop has to offer. Price could also be a factor here, as Whoop's current model is subscription-based. You could pay up to $360 a year for that service. Larger partners like Apple can offer similar options, often for less. On the September 11th, ceremonies are being held around the country, including right here in Massachusetts, remembering the loved ones we lost that day. Let's listen back to how that tragic morning unfolded a quarter century ago.
14: My city of ruin.
15: We understand that there has been a plane crash on the southern tip of Manhattan. You're looking at the World Trade Center. We understand that a plane has crashed into the World Trade Center. We don't know anything more than that.
16: We looked up and there was a plane. Next thing you know, we heard boom. We ran up to the corner and hit right into the World Trade Center.
0: 2,977 people in all were killed in the attacks on New York and the Pentagon. And as heroic passengers came together to take down United Flight 93 in Shanksville, Pennsylvania. Now, here in the Boston area today, local officials, including Governor Maura Healey, came together for the annual reading of the names. And beforehand, we had a statewide moment of silence today at 8:46. That was the minute American Airlines Flight 11, which had taken off from Logan Airport, crashed into the North Tower of the World Trade Center in New York. We will continue to remember this day 25 years later, coming up in the news at 11:30.
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0: It's 11:30. Good morning. I'm Nicole Davis. It is 71 degrees in Boston. Here is what's happening. Moments of silence, tears, hugs, and lots of memories today around the country, including right here in Massachusetts, as we remember the 25th anniversary of the September 11th terror attacks. Nearly 3,000 people were killed that day in the attacks on the Pentagon and the World Trade Center in New York, and as brave passengers took down a plane into a field in Pennsylvania. Let's get more in this special report from ABC News.
1: 9/11, 25 years later, I'm Chuck Sievertson at the Pentagon, where 184 people were killed in that attack. Their names were read. The top military officer, Joint Chiefs Chair, General Dan Crane, remembering.
2: Ordinary Americans answering the call to serve, but giving us the gift of a perfect, selfless example.
1: Condoleezza Rice was the National Security Advisor at the time.
3: September 11 tested us. But it did not break us. As we meet the many challenges ahead, may the memory of our response to that searing experience bring hope for our future as a country and as a people.
1: In New York's annual ceremony,
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1: names of those killed are being read. This is ABC News.
0: And you are listening to WBZ News Radio in Boston. It's 11:31. And here locally at the State House in Boston, many officials, including Boston Mayor Michelle Wu, Lieutenant Governor Kim Driscoll, and Governor Maura Healey, came together for the annual reading of the names, honoring the 206 people from Massachusetts lost that day.
6: Barbara Arestigay. Mira Joy Aronson. Yefet
0: Aryeh. Just beforehand, there was a statewide moment of silence at 8:46 to mark the moment American Airlines Flight 11 crashed into the World Trade Center. Now, tonight, you will notice a sea of blue around Boston as well. Buildings around the city are going to be lighting up as part of a national tribute of light in what's called Memorial Blue. Those buildings include the State House, parts of Fenway Park, and the Prudential Center. Love more as we remember 25 years later, coming up in just a few minutes on WBZ. Other stories we're watching, though, at 11:32. Police in the town of Irving in Western Mass shot and killed a man from New York earlier this week. The Worcester County DA's office says police were helping officials from out of state with a homicide investigation when they found the suspect at the French King Restaurant and Motel. State and local police say they ordered that man, Brandon Hampson, to surrender, but that's when they say he attacked the officers with a knife. Officers then opened fire and shot him. He was pronounced dead in Greenfield at Bay State Medical Center. 11:33. Traffic and weather together. 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Traffic on the threes. All right, Kevin, what's backing up now?
7: Well, we've got a couple things coming in right now. If you're heading into downtown Boston, 93 southbound, watch out for this disabled vehicle, mostly in the right lane here. This is just on the Zakim Bridge, just as you come on here, just after the on-ramp from the Tobin Bridge. So 93 south, it's a right lane breakdown here on that Zakim Bridge. Traffic slow getting by that. Leverett down-ramp busy as well from the lane drop getting down to Sturro Drive. Soldiers Field Road eastbound. We got an overheight truck here in the right lane just before the BU Bridge. That leaves just the left lane getting by. You got slowdowns getting by that. Northbound Expressway, that's heavy here from just after Furnace Brook Parkway. Getting up past the Neponset on-ramp. We just cleared that right lane crash there. So after that, you're in pretty decent shape as you work your way up into the northbound Tip O'Neill Tunnel. Southbound still busy here from Savin Hill down to the gas tank, but after that, you got a pretty good ride. Route 3 southbound on the brakes now, just after Route 18 Weymouth, getting into the Derby Street lane drop. 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Kevin Brennan, WBZ's Traffic on the Threes.
0: And we've got a lot of sun out there again today. A beautiful afternoon shaping up. We've got temperatures in the upper 70s for a high. Many of us are getting into the low 70s right now with a nice breeze. And we are going to be dealing with a much less humid air around for the next couple of days. Not really dealing with it. That's not a bad thing, actually. But you know what I'm trying to say. For tonight, low near 58 in Boston, upper 40s if you are north and west of the city. And then for tomorrow, the best better day of the weekend weather-wise. Sunny to partly cloudy skies. High 73, but then as you make your way into tomorrow night, not really going to be a starlit night. More clouds coming in and rain approaches toward dawn. And Sunday, rather cloudy, more humid. Periods of rain mostly in the morning and a high near 74. It is 71 in Norwood right now, 72 as we make our way west of Boston, getting into Springfield. A little bit on the cooler side as you make your way north of Nashua, New Hampshire into Merrimack, where it's 70. And in Boston right now at 11:35, it is partly cloudy and 71 degrees. Well, over at Fenway Park today, the American Red Cross of Massachusetts is hosting its 25th 9/11 blood drive. That's at Fenway Park, and that's where we find WBC's James Rojas.
8: There's no shortage of folks here at Fenway willing and wanting to roll up their sleeves and give back, especially on a sacred day like today. Folks like Gerald from Malden and Nancy of Cambridge.
9: I remember it like it was yesterday. It's something good to do, bring some positivity into the world.
10: Seeing everyone come together, and just normally you don't see this many donors at the same time, and just the whole community coming together. It's really awesome to see.
8: Kelly Eisner with the American Red Cross of Massachusetts says it's a gorgeous view of the ballpark here at the 521 Overlook venue, but there's an even more beautiful view looking in.
11: People that are taking this day to either work it or volunteer or give blood, really just helping save lives. It's, you're right, that's the better scenery.
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0: Now, the attacks 25 years ago inspired a lot of Americans to come together.
12: Walmart says in the 2 days following the attacks, they sold more than 450,000 American flags, which caused a nationwide shortage. Children hosted lemonade stands coast to coast and donated the money to 9/11 causes. And the American Red Cross says in the 49 days following the attack, we donated 1.2 million pints of blood. Most of that shipped directly to Ground Zero. It was a way of helping and the start of healing. I'm Bree Tennis.
0: All right. We'll have more on the 25-year anniversary since the 9/11 attacks all day here on WBZ News Radio. We'll get back to remembering the attacks coming up in just a few minutes at 11:45. Other stories, though, at 11:37. The NFL season, of course, this week getting underway, and questions are popping up about how and where gamblers will place their bets.
13: The CEO at DraftKings is pushing back against the theory prediction markets like Kalshi and Polymarket will hurt traditional sports books during the new NFL season.
14: It's having very little to no discernible impact on our existing business. And so really what it does is it opens up this huge new incremental TAM.
13: DraftKings' Jason Robbins telling CNBC their platform targets a retail entertainment audience, not sharps and professional bettors. Almost $30 billion in legal bets are expected to be placed on NFL games this season. Rory O'Neill, WBZ, Boston's News Radio.
0: 11:38, time for Bloomberg Business. Andrew O'Day, it feels like inflation is like one of those house guests that you give them all the hints and they just won't go.
15: Yeah, they won't leave. Yeah, the past three trading days, Wall Street indexes fell as the market continually worried aloud about inflation and the prospect of the Fed hiking interest rates. Today's Consumer Price Index shows annual inflation at 3.4%, far ahead of the Fed's stated goal. The market is now basically resigning itself to the inevitability of rate hikes. Wall Street, though, is rising. Dow gaining 517, NASDAQ up 321, S&P up 79, gains of about 1%. That counterintuitive market move comes as oil futures fall 3%. To below $100 a barrel, although not for the best reason. The International Energy Agency has slashed its forecast for global oil demand this year, thanks to economic weakness. Andrew O'Day, Bloomberg Business on WBZ Boston's News Radio.
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25: Pittsburgh QB Aaron Rodgers is never one to hold back, and during an appearance this week on Cam Hayward's podcast, he let loose his opinions on the game, on teammates, on former partners, on the state of the NFL, and on Washington, none of which he seems to be a fan of.
27: You think something's going to actually change? When Obama's president, everybody's like, oh, there's going to be hope and change for a better world. Is anybody better off? Did the Affordable Care Act make a major difference besides being an extra tax for the rich? Is healthcare that much better in this country? And then Trump's going to come in and drain the swamp and do something, and nothing happens and nothing changes. Then they roll out that old bag of bones. That was a wild 4 years. And then you just bring back in the guy from the TV show. Politics is a total sham.
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0: 11:43, let's go back to the highways to see what's going on now in traffic and weather together. 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
7: All right, Nicole, watching with the closure of Soldiers Field Road right now. Soldiers Field Road eastbound. They're backing out an overhight truck here before the BU Bridge. All traffic stopped at Cambridge Street here by the Doubletree Hotel. So watch out for that. Once they get the truck out of the way, they'll reopen the roadway. For now, things are backing up, though, approaching Cambridge Street here in that Alston area on Soldiers Field Road. You've got slowdowns on 93 southbound as well on that lower deck approaching the Zakim Bridge, and that's due to a right lane breakdown on the Zakim Bridge. You'll need to stay to the left to get around that. That's starting to back up things on the inbound Tobin Bridge, which is hung up inside the City Square Tunnel, and that levered down ramp off of 93 pretty much full now, getting down to Storrow Drive. Airport tunnels are in good shape to and from Boston Logan. Coming up that northbound expressway, still a good amount of company after Furnace Brook Parkway up past the Neponset on-ramp. This was from two separate crashes that we had here over a half hour ago, and one of them just cleared moments ago. Southbound expressway, a little busy, we'll call it, from South Bay down to the gas tank, and Route 3 southbound's jammed up 18 down to the Derby Street lane drop. 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Kevin Brennan, WBZ's Traffic on the Threes.
0: It's 11:45, and for the rest of the afternoon, you'll see plenty of sun, not too many clouds. It won't be as warm as it was yesterday. That summertime burst of heat appears to be backing off a bit. We have a high only in the upper 70s. For tonight, low 58 in Boston, upper 40s if you're north and west. And for tomorrow, sunny to partly cloudy, high 73.
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0: 11:45 in Boston right now. Again, a beautiful blue sky, some high clouds out there, nice breeze, a little bit gustier the closer you get to the coast, gusting from the northwest at just about 25 miles an hour. Good morning. I'm Nicole Davis. Here are the five things you need to know. The nation, of course, is remembering the lives we lost in the September 11th terror attacks 25 years ago today. And locally, a former Marine who helped to stop the Memorial Drive shooter in Cambridge earlier this year has now been honored with the Madeline Amy Sweeney Award at the State House. Boston College Eagles playing Rutgers tonight in the Red Bandana game. More on that in a few minutes. And Irving police say they shot and killed a man from Long Island, New York, accused of homicide. This during a confrontation at a local hotel. 11:46, right back to our top story.
1: In 25 years, a generation has passed since the terror attacks of September 11th, 2001. Yet time has not dimmed the honor of that day when our country came face to face with true evil.
0: President Trump earlier this morning speaking at a remembrance ceremony at the Pentagon. Other past presidents gathered at Ground Zero.
2: Many placed flowers and American flags along the walls of the reflecting pools, and family members held up high large pictures of their loved ones killed in the attacks as names of the victims were read.
3: My spouse, Robert Thomas Jordan. Very hard to fathom how 25 years have gone by without you here.
2: Former Presidents Biden, Obama, Bush, and Clinton were among what appears to be a bigger crowd than in past years to mark 25 years. A seventh bell tolling moment of silence added this year to honor those who died from 9/11-related illnesses. In New York, I'm Scott Pringle.
0: And over in Chestnut Hill, tonight is the home opener for the BC Eagles football team. But the anniversary of the September 11th attacks will be on the mind of all those inside Alumni Stadium. Tonight is the Red Bandana game. They will be remembering Wells Crowther, an alum who died while trying to save people from that burning tower in New York, the South Tower. Now, for those attending the game, WBC's Jared Brosnan reports there's a bit of confusion.
4: Ahead of tonight's home opener, Boston College Police Chief William Evans took to social media to remind fans about the tailgating policies.
5: You must arrive at tailgate at least 30 minutes before kickoff. No charcoal or open flame. Please secure your coolers inside the vehicle.
4: Now, that last tip caused a little confusion for BC fans, with some thinking that meant the coolers needed to stay in the car for the whole tailgate. However, the Boston College Athletic Department confirming to WBZ News Radio that there haven't been any changes to the tailgating policies, and coolers only need to be secured once fans head into the stadium. The Eagles are taking on Rutgers in the annual Red Bandana game, honoring Wells Crowther, who gave his life rescuing as many as 18 people in the South Tower on 9/11. Kickoff at Alumni Stadium is at 7:30. Jared Brosnan, WBZ, Boston's News Radio.
0: Sometimes the best way to deal with the pain is to laugh. A comedy institution going on with the show.
6: Just 18 days after the September 11th attacks, Saturday Night Live, SNL, makes the decision to go back on the air. Mayor Rudy Giuliani, with a group of weary and emotional first responders behind him, starts the show with a message of strength and unity from the heart of New York City before introducing one of its favorite sons.
9: And I'm laying out my winter clothes, wishing I was gone, going home.
6: Paul Simon.
9: For the New York City winters aren't bleeding me.
6: Chilling version there of the boxer. Then the camera pans back to Giuliani and the first responders. Then SNL's Lorne Michaels asked the question that's on everybody's mind.
10: Can we be funny?
6: Mr. Mayor?
10: Why start now?
6: A good line from Giuliani. A much-needed moment of levity for a city still reeling. Drew Mulholland, WBZ, Boston's News Radio.
0: All right, we'll touch more on this coming up in just a few minutes here on WBZ News Radio. But other stories we are watching now. It was a record-breaking summer for the Cape Flyer. Transit officials say from Memorial Day to Labor Day, more than 16,000 passengers rode the seasonal train between Boston and Hyannis. More and more beachgoers have hopped on the train since it launched back in 2013. This summer saw thousands more riders this time around than last year alone. Governor Maury Healey says investments in the commuter rail have made it easier for travelers to take that almost three-hour route. And appreciate these longer days while you can. I noticed it last night. Tonight is the last 7 p.m. sunset of the year. WBZ's Jim McKay is on the South Shore.
8: Well, it's certainly never easy adjusting this time of year.
10: But when it gets darker, you know, I feel like I move a little slower.
8: Seems like just yesterday we were watching the sunset near 8 o'clock. Now tonight, it's our swan song for summer sunsets in the 7 o'clock hour.
11: I don't like that part.
8: Nearby Rocky Nook in Kingston, people aren't quite ready to say goodbye to summer quite yet.
10: I actually like the views. You know, it's like a warm view almost.
8: In fact, late summer days are a favorite for Tammy.
12: Oh, it's the best time of year.
8: She likes to ditch the midsummer beach crowd.
12: Literally can't wait to finish work tomorrow and come right to the beach after when nobody's here.
8: While our days are certainly getting shorter, we still have some nice warm stretches here and plenty of sunshine to soak in this weekend. On the water in Kingston, Jim McKay, WBZ, Boston's News Radio.
0: It's 11:51. We'll take a look at that weekend forecast coming up in traffic and weather together.
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7: 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Chris Sinek.
13: Oh my goodness, Kevin. I've been doing traffic for 29 years, and I've never seen a police chase through backed up traffic.
26: Get the whole traffic story with Traffic on the Threes. 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
0: 11:53, traffic and weather together. The Subaru Retailers of New England all-wheel drive traffic on the Threes. Kevin, what's going on if we just want to go to lunch?
7: Well, just want to go to lunch. You're going to get a little bit better if you're sitting in this backup here on Soldiers Field Road approaching Cambridge Street. Yeah, we just backed out an overhyped truck, so they had the road briefly shut down. Good news is they got the truck off the highway or off the roadway there anyway, and the roadway has reopened, so these residual delay should ease out fairly quickly. Soldiers Field Road eastbound if you're heading towards that BU bridge. 93 southbound, that's quite heavy on that lower deck, getting to a disabled vehicle, taking out the right lane here on the southbound 93 Zakim Bridge. A lot of people jumping off using that levered down ramp to Sturrow Drive. That's jammed soon after 93 right down to Sturrow Drive. And this is putting pressure on the inbound Tobin Bridge, which is tied up inside the City Square Tunnel. Airport tunnels are looking pretty good. Northbound Expressway still on and off the brakes. East Milton Square most of the way up past Columbia Road. Southbound's a slow go. Savin Hill down to the gas tank. But then after that, you're moving right along. 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
0: At 11:54, time for the 4-day WBZ AccuWeather forecast.
11: Plenty of sunshine and pleasant this afternoon with low humidity, the high 78. Clear tonight, lows ranging from 45 in the coolest spots inland to about 58 in downtown Boston. Another nice day tomorrow, sunshine mixing with clouds, high 73 to 77. It'll cloud up tomorrow night and there may be some rain late at night. For Sunday, rather cloudy and more humid with some rain, mainly during the morning hours. There may be a steadier, heavier rain for a time, even some thunder toward the south coast, the Cape, and the islands, the high 74. For Monday, turning out mostly sunny, breezy, and quite nice again with much lower humidity and a high of 75. I'm Matt Cuba, the meteorologist, Joe Lundberg, WBZ, Boston's News Radio.
0: Our temperatures now in Lawrence at 68 degrees. South of Boston, in New Bedford, you're at 71. West of the city in Worcester, mostly sunny, 68. In Boston right now at 11:55. It is mostly sunny and 71 degrees. Now, this morning, 25 years ago, it was an ordinary day, a day very much like today. And then with no warning, it became anything but. Nearly 3,000 people were killed in Pennsylvania, New York, and at the Pentagon in the 9/11 attacks. These are just some snippets of what you heard on this very station, WBZ News Radio, as that day unfolded.
17: There's a report that a plane has crashed into one of the towers at the World Trade Center.
18: We also have government buildings being evacuated in Washington, D.C.
19: Another one. Another plane just hit. Right? Oh, my God. Another plane has just hit.
20: Flight 175 from Boston to L.A. has crashed.
21: Financial District. Pretty much evacuated. Hancock, Pruill, any tall building. People are getting out of there right now.
18: And this is WBZ in Boston. If you have just joined us, folks, we have an incredible story unfolding.
22: But I have had some information from a contact of mine that said that that second plane to go into the tower in New York City was, in fact, the Boston-LA United flight.
23: It cuts to the heart of all of us, and life in America has changed forever.
17: This is a day that no American who ever watches or listens to the news will ever forget.
18: Started just before 9 o'clock this morning with not one but two plane crashes into the World Trade Center complex in New York City.
28: The determination of these terrorists will not deter the determination of the American people.
29: It's been a day of horror in America.
30: America was targeted for attack because we're the brightest beacon for freedom and opportunity in the world.
0: Stay with us, of course, throughout the day. We're going to look back again at the past and update you as today here in Massachusetts and beyond, we mark that tragic day. Other stories at 11:57. Nantucket's highest-ranking police official says the department never asked for public feedback on the installation of flock cameras because at the time they were not expensive enough to trigger public input. The Nantucket Inquirer and Mirror reports Chief Jody Casper made the argument before the select board this week, telling them that back in 2021, when the cameras went in, there was not even a contract. They just had a year-to-year agreement with flock, and the department already had been using similar license plate reader technology. Flock cameras are posted on Nantucket near the Steamship Authority Terminal on Broad Street. Many residents say they want them to come down due to concerns over privacy. Coming up in the news at noon right here on WBZ News Radio, Governor Maura Healey presenting the Madeline Amy Sweeney Award at the State House.
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0: 71 degrees in Boston, mostly sunny on this Friday afternoon at high noon. Good to have you with us. I'm Nicole Davis. Here is what's happening. We start at the State House, where Governor Maura Healey just awarded the Madeline Amy Sweeney Award for Civilian Bravery. This year's award recognizes T.J. Swenson. He is the Marine veteran who helped to stop the Memorial Drive shooter in Cambridge back in May.
5: T.J. acted with courage and bravery to help stop that attack. That May afternoon, 4 months ago, T.J. Swenson saved lives.
0: The award is named for an Acton flight attendant who was working on American Airlines Flight 11 during the September 11th attacks. She calmly was able to get connected to the ground and relay critical information about what was happening before the plane crashed into the World Trade Center. There were somber ceremonies this morning all over the country, but certainly at the sites of the 9/11 terror attacks.
6: 25 years later, I'm Sherry Preston. Just like at the World Trade Center and at the Pentagon, there were commemorations in Shanksville, Pennsylvania today as well. A bell tolling the moment the plane crashed, and in honor of the 40 people on board who brought it down. Singer-songwriter Josh Gallagher performed in honor of those killed.
7: Never forget.
6: In New York City, as they are every year, the names of those killed in the towers are read aloud.
8: George John Bishop. Chris Romeo Bishop.
6: A third of the country isn't old enough to have any memories of the September 11th attacks that killed nearly 3,000 people and the remains of 1,100 people who died in New York City when the Twin Towers fell still have not been identified. This is ABC News.
8: Landing Jr.
0: And on Beacon Hill, certainly an emotional day there as well.
9: A quarter century later, the heartbreaking life stories live on.
10: My name is Karen Giansanti. My husband, Kenneth Zellman, was working at Marshall McLennan in the North Tower of the World Trade Center on September 11th.
9: The phrase never forget has now grown with new generations.
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11: Barbara Arestigay, Mira Joy Aronson,
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9: Throughout today's remembrance, one phrase in honor of those lives lost 25 years ago today.
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0: At 12:03, it's traffic and weather together time. The Subaru Retailers of New England all-wheel drive traffic on the threes. Kevin, what's going on?
13: Well, we got our delays out to the west here, Nicole. Westbound on the Mass Pike. Now, you're not too bad getting by 95, 495, and then you're jammed up for a couple miles, approaching a crash in the breakdown lane after Route 290 here in that Auburn stretch. Sounds like that crash is in the clearing stages. South of town, not too bad here on 2495. Route 3 southbound is hung up. Route 18 down to that Derby Street lane drop. Northbound Expressway, you can make it up to
14: about Granite Avenue, slow from there up past Columbia Road, a little busy again getting into the northbound tunnel. Southbound, just a sluggishness, we'll call it here, from South Bay down to the gas tank. Now, 93 southbound up to the north, you've got a pretty nice ride from Andover all the way down to Somerville, and then you're jammed on that lower deck, getting by a right lane disabled vehicle right at the start of the Zakum Bridge here. Leverett down ramp almost full off of 93 getting down to Storrow Drive, and this is causing backups on that inbound Tobin Bridge, which is tied up inside the City Square Tunnel. Over on Soldiers Field Road eastbound, we're all eased out here approaching the BU Bridge. Had that earlier overheight truck. That's been cleared away, and the airport tunnels are looking pretty good. Kevin Brennan, WBZ's Traffic on the Threes.
0: Okay, for the rest of the afternoon, getting into the weekend, the weather's not going to be too bad. We have a clear radar out there today. Really not seeing any major cloud cover either, so just enjoy this Friday as we make our way into the weekend. And it won't be as humid either. Dew points right now are in the 40s, so nice and comfortable. And we've got a high today about 78 degrees. For tonight, getting down to the upper 50s on the coast, upper 40s if you happen to be in the northern and western suburbs. Maybe you're heading out camping for a weekend, or just out to a lake house or something, trying to get a last gasp of summer. Tonight is going to be a couple blanket night if you're in those necks of the woods. For tomorrow, sunny to partly cloudy, high 73. Rain showing up tomorrow night into Sunday, and more humid air is coming with it. We've got a high near 74. 69 degrees right now in Methuen. 71 in Bridgewater. We're at 71 in Westboro. In Boston right now at Logan Airport, it's partly cloudy and 71 degrees. A quarter century after the attacks on September 11th, 2001, security experts say some of the threats that came to light all those years ago are still in our midst. ABC's Pierre Thomas explains.
15: Not only do you have the threat from ISIS and Al-Qaeda, which still have thousands of members worldwide, you're also seeing people being radicalized online and through social media. There's concern about technology, drones, and just yesterday, the Department of Homeland Security told us that they're concerned that terrorists are using AI to try to build better explosives and biological weapons.
0: And when it comes to air travel at the airport, of course, if you remember back in the day, you used to be able to go right up to the gate to go welcome a family member or a loved one home from a trip. Maybe you could go walk to the gate yourself with a family member who would see you off. It was a very different time. TSA was created after the 9/11 attacks. And the TSA did announce this week that at some airports around the country, we could start to see that tradition of going to the gate coming back. Certain TSA pre-check members who don't have tickets will soon, as part of this program called Gateside, be able to pass through security and go to the gates. But you will have to apply online 1 to 3 days before going. And of course, you're going to have to get approved before you're allowed through. The program is not going to be available in Boston just yet, but it will be available soon in places like LAX and Dallas-Fort Worth. Look more on the anniversary of the 9/11 attacks coming up in the news at 12:15, but other stories we're watching now at 12:07. Last night in Dallas, the first ever Republican midterm convention wrapped up, and President Trump got the final word.
16: At the Republican midterm convention in Dallas last night, President Trump doubled down on his promise to give every American adult $5,000 if Republicans retain control of Congress.
17: Let's call it Trump Dividend, $5,000 for every adult citizen in our country. And we can do that because our country has never done better.
16: Later, asking the crowd to pledge that they'll vote on November 3rd. Experts say the proposal would need congressional approval.
0: Vice President J.D. Vance also making an appearance, urging supporters to try to save the party's majority in Congress. Experts say that majority is being threatened by voter worries about the economy and the war in Iran. Speaking of which, 12:08, time for Bloomberg Business. Andrew O'Day, we've got gas prices, tariffs. They're all certainly challenging our financial mood, we'll say.
18: Yes, indeed, Nicole. The reintroduction of U.S. tariffs on global trade partners and the growing U.S.-Canada tariff tussle are combining with higher prices, especially for gas, to make an already sour U.S. consumer mood even more sour. The University of Michigan's early September measure of consumer sentiment has fallen more than economists forecast, as inflation expectations for the next year to 5 years, which had been easing, rise again. Declining consumer sentiment usually, but not always, foreshadows declining consumer spending. Wall Street's indexes, though, are higher as oil futures take a break today, down about 2.5%. The Dow is rising 533, NASDAQ up 323, S&P gaining 81. Andrew O'Day, Bloomberg Business on WBZ, Boston's News Radio.
0: Okay, it's 12:09. We have traffic and weather together, looking ahead to the weekend. That's coming up in the news at 12:13. And after that, just ahead in the news at 12:15, the country marking a quarter century since the 9/11 attacks. Stay with us.
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4: Reports from multiple NFL insiders say Patriots wide receiver A.J. Brown has a high ankle sprain, and after leaving Wednesday night's season-opening loss at Seattle, will miss anywhere from 4 to 6 weeks, something head coach Mike Vrabel neither confirmed nor denied.
5: Continue to evaluate, continue to get run tests, but I don't know if he'll be available going forward here for the next week, but we'll see. You know, I know he'll do everything that he can to get back as quickly as possible.
4: As for other players who got a bit dinged during the game and their availability for next Sunday's home opener against Pittsburgh,
5: Morgan was able to return. Hunter was able to return. CD was able to return. Just probably some bumps and bruises, but I don't think anything that, would keep anybody out.
4: Chris Fama, WBZ, Boston's news radio.
6: Let's see what kind of bumps and bruises we have on the roads going on now. Traffic and weather together every 10 minutes. You can count on that. The Subaru Retailers of New England, all-wheel drive traffic on the threes. You can count on at least some kind of backup out there, Kev.
7: Yeah, right now that backup is here. 93 southbound, trying to get onto the Zakum Bridge here. We had that earlier breakdown, just cleared moments ago. So all lanes are now open on the Zakum Bridge, southbound 93. But you do have some heavy delays on that lower deck getting onto the Zakum Bridge. That volume will work its way into the O'Neill Tunnel. Lever down ramp, that's slow from the lane drop, getting down to Sturrow Drive. The river roads are okay right now. Inbound Tobin Bridge, that'll ease out pretty quickly now that that disabled on the Zakum has cleared away. Airport tunnels are in good shape. You do continuously have slowdowns here on the northbound expressway. You jammed up Granite Avenue up past Columbia Road and now heavier getting into the northbound Tip O'Neill Tunnel. Southbound, not too bad. Hung up a bit Savin Hill to the gas tank and then free and clear after that. You get down on Route 3 southbound, looking good off the expressway till you get down to Route 18. Heavier here, getting down to that Derby Street lane drop. Beyond that, back up to speed with a nice ride all the way down to Kingston and Plymouth. 24-95, not too bad. Westbound on the Mass Pike, okay, getting all the way out through 495, and then you got your slowdowns here, 146 Millbury out through Route 290 in Auburn, and you've got slowdowns on the eastbound side of the Mass Pike. They're minimal, but just here at Newton Corner. Kevin Brennan, WBZ's Traffic on the Threes.
6: And the weather at least is not giving us any major issues. We have mostly sunny conditions across most of the Commonwealth. Not really all that humid either. It's actually quite comfortable outside. We are looking at temperatures in the upper 60s, low 70s. High today, just about 78 later on this afternoon. For tonight, low in the upper 50s if you're on the coast, upper 40s if you're north and west. Tomorrow, we have a great sunny day out there, high in the low 70s, but we do have rain coming in on Sunday through most of the morning. Should be better in the afternoon.
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6: Full details coming up in under 10 minutes. Joe Lundberg back with us from AccuWeather for the four-day forecast. But right now in Boston, I see nothing but sun and high clouds. We're at 71 degrees. Good morning, or good afternoon, I should say. I'm Nicole Davis, as it is 12:15. Here are the five things you need to know. Governor Maura Healey today presenting the Madeline Amy Sweeney Award to Marine veteran T.J. Swenson Jr., who helped to stop the Memorial Drive shooter in Cambridge this spring. State Senate President Pro Tem William Brownsberger narrowly winning his primary race against challenger Daniel Lander after a recount. President Trump in Texas doubling down on his pledge to give $5,000 to all American adults if Republicans keep control of Congress. And transit officials say the Cape Flyer train broke rider records over the summer. The skies today are a beautiful blue, just like they were on this very same day 25 years ago. It was then in that morning, in the blink of an eye, really, that life changed forever for all of us. WBZ's Drew Mohalla.

0: takes a look back.
1: The morning of September 11th, 2001, two planes out of Logan Airport bound for Los Angeles hit the World Trade Centers. American Airlines Flight 11 hitting the North Tower of the World Trade Center, followed by United Flight 175 into the South Tower.
2: More and more fire and smoke enveloping the very top of the building. And, oh my God.
3: That looks like a second plane.
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1: The news crews in New York were in shock, as was the whole country. Explosions in the Manhattan sky etched in our minds forever. And then the towers crumbled. One other flight hit the Pentagon. A fourth plane, United Flight 93, crashed in a field in Shanksville, Pennsylvania. When the dust settled, we would learn some of those stories. American heroes were made on Flight 93 as the passengers took back the plane.
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1: The 9/11 attacks left some 3,000 people dead, tens of thousands more wounded. 25 years ago today. Drew Mulholland, WBZ, Boston's News Radio.
0: Now over in Chestnut Hill tonight, the BC Eagles want to pick up a big win, but they are, of course, going to focus on the courage of a young man who was killed in those attacks in New York.
5: It's not just about football tonight as Boston College hosts Rutgers for the annual Red Bandana Game. It's a night to honor the bravery and ultimate sacrifice made by BC alum Wells Crowther, who saved as many as 18 lives on 9/11. In one instance, he carried a woman down 17 flights of stairs before going back up to find more survivors. His story grew larger in the years after 9/11 as more and more people described being rescued by a man with a red bandana, and Crowther's parents knew that had to be their son. When BC takes the field tonight, red bandana print will be all over the players' jerseys as thousands of BC fans wave their own red bandanas in the crowd. Rutgers also plans to pay tribute to the fallen with their uniforms, honoring their 37 alumni who were killed in the attacks. Kickoff on Chestnut Hill is at 7:30 p.m. Jared Brosnan, WBZ, Boston's News Radio.
0: We'll continue our look back and our coverage of the 25th anniversary of the September 11th attacks. That's coming up in the news at 12:25 here on WBZ. Now, this week we've been hearing chilling warnings from people who used to work at some of the nation's biggest AI companies, saying the technology is developing unchecked. And if roadblocks are not put in fast, it could become dangerous. A new report from Bloomberg shows one of those companies is considering pumping the brakes.
6: The outlet reporting AI giant OpenAI is considering slowing down the development of cutting-edge AI models, potentially even in conjunction with several of the other big AI firms. Though CEO Sam Altman reportedly telling employees this week he's not sure if those other labs would actually agree to that. Now, OpenAI not directly commenting on the report, and it's worth noting other calls to slow down development like this in the past have not really gone anywhere.
0: That is ABC's Matt Rivers, and also Anthropic this week saying it's been able to stop efforts by bad actors who were trying to use its models to not just carry out cyber attacks, but also do research that could have led to the creation of biological weapons. The midterms coming up here in just a little more than 50 days. WBZ's Matt Phipps takes a look at how the governor's race is shaping up.
7: With the November general election coming up fast, Governor Healey picks up the endorsement of four Massachusetts police unions, including the Boston Police Patrolmen's Association, the Mass Coalition of Police, and two connected to the state police. Meantime, the governor's challenger, Republican Mike Minogue, lays out his blueprint for a better future, which includes a pledge to stop the overspending. Election Day, November 3rd. Matt Phipps, WBZ, Boston's News Radio.
0: And here's a story out of Alaska. A Coast Guard pilot was able to spot a 15-year-old who was struggling to stay alive in the freezing Bering Sea. The boy had been stranded for 3 days in the water on top of an abandoned boat. He had gone out to sea to go fishing with his brother and cousin. The boat capsized. Both the brother and cousin didn't make it. ABC's Faith Abube has more on how the rescue unfolded.
8: The crew dumped everything they had down to him, raft, flares, and supplies. But their plane was running out of gas, and the nearest boat to rescue him was still an hour away. So they flew toward the rescue boat and back 3 times, dropping a line of flares in the water to light a type of runway leading from the boat to the boy. And the boat found him almost immediately.
0: The boy is now getting treatment for hypothermia after being airlifted to Nome. 12:21, traffic coming up.
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10: 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Traffic is back to terrible. New England weather is back to, well, you know, unpredictable. 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
14: Tom Langan here from Brigham Gill Chrysler Dodge Jeep Ram on Route 9, Natick. Remember when COVID turned the car market upside down, then the great deals just disappeared?
15: Brigham Gill is proud to announce that the great deals are back on all new models in our Drive into Fall event, Route 9, Natick.
0: And at 1223, it's time to go take a look at the roads and traffic and weather together. We've got the Subaru retailers off New England, all-wheel drive, traffic on the threes. Where are we going now, Kev?
16: Well, we're going to take it up to the north. We got a pretty decent ride here. Getting out of the city of Boston, 93 northbound, looking pretty good. So you get up into that Stoneham stretch after Route 28, you got some reduced speeds getting up towards 95, and then you're back up to speed and looking pretty good. Top of the brakes into the lane drop after 125 here in Wilmington. 128, 95 northbound. Get a little busyness here by Route 4 and 225 in Lexington. After that, couple taps of the brakes here and there on up towards Route 93. Southbound a little slow here in Wakefield, getting down towards 93. Again, into that lane shift before Route 20 in Waltham. One more time down by the Mass Pike. Eastbound on the Mass Pike, looking pretty good, getting into the city of Boston. Westbound, you can make it all the way out to Millbury. Then you get your slowdowns, 146, getting out through that 290 stretch here in Auburn. Downtown Boston, 93 southbound, still slow on that lower deck Zakim Bridge, getting into the O'Neill Tunnel. That from the earlier breakdown we had. Leverett down ramp full, getting down to Sturrow Drive. The river roads and the airport tunnels are in good shape. Now that southbound expressway, slow coming out of the O'Neill Tunnel. Right lane exiting delays here at Mass Avenue, and then busier Columbia Road down to the gas tank. Northbound, still a slow go from Granite Avenue up past Columbia Road. Again, getting into the tunnel. Kevin Brennan, WBZ's Traffic on the Threes.
0: All right, back to you in a few. 1224, time for the four-day WBZ AccuWeather forecast.
17: A beautiful afternoon with bright sunshine and a high of 78. Tonight will be clear with light winds. 45 of the coolest spots inland, about 58 in the city. More sun than clouds tomorrow. Another nice day, the high 73 to 77. Sunday will be cloudy and more humid. Expect some rain mainly through the morning hours. There may be a steadier, heavier rain for a time, even some thunder down toward the south coast, the Cape, and the islands. Sunday's high gets to 74. For Monday, sunshine returns, breezy and quite nice with much lower humidity. Monday's high 75. I'm AccuWeather meteorologist Joe Lundberg, WBZ, Boston's News Radio.
0: In Boston right now, it's mostly sunny, and over at Logan Airport, we are at 73 degrees. Not that humid out. Definitely breezy from the northwest, gusting up to about 20 miles an hour. It's time for New England business at 1225, and National Grid, Unitil, and Eversource are taking a major Canadian energy organization to court. This is all over a massive hydropower line that runs from Canada to southern New England. It was just turned on a couple of weeks ago. Hydro-Québec, though, is accused of deliberately holding back power during some of last winter's coldest weather days. They claim they had to shell out $40 million for alternative power to keep the grid going. They say they want that money back. Hydro-Québec has countersued, saying it did deliver $50 million worth of power, and they had the right in their contract to cut the power to New England in order to ensure Quebec's grid kept going during declaring that emergency. As we mark 25 years since the day that changed America at its core, people flying out of Boston's Logan Airport say it's a poignant day to be on the move.
18: One of the two hijacked flights that left Logan Airport for the World Trade Center began boarding around the same time Jeff from Florida was this morning.
19: We're talking down to 10 minutes from, yeah, so I guess I didn't know that, you know, the departing time.
18: He, like others, couldn't help but realize their flight date when booking it.
19: No, I stuck with the day. I kind of talked myself into that justification of there's going to be a lot of scrutiny today, knowing that today's going to be just fine.
20: I think it's important to remember those that we lost on a day that's so special like today.
18: Some say they do hope their pilots do take the time to acknowledge the events of September 11th and even hold a moment of silence. At Logan, James Rojas, WBZ, Boston's News Radio.
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0: It's 12:30 and in Boston right now. It is 73 degrees, a bit blustery out there, but plenty of sun. 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Good afternoon. I'm Nicole Davis. Here is what's happening. The nation is marking 25 years since the deadly September 11th terror attacks. Ceremonies have been taking place around the country and here in Massachusetts, remembering the lives lost and the heroes who stepped up that day. At the Pentagon a short time ago, the president said the U.S. has responded with resolve in the years after the attacks, touching on the current war with Iran.
33: On days like 9/11, we learn what a country is truly made of. We're learning right now what we're made of. And we have to be strong and we have to be smart.
0: Meantime, the annual 9/11 ceremony was held in New York City at Ground Zero. ABC Sherry Preston.
1: And my aunt, Maria Teresa Concepcion.
2: At the reflecting poles and around the footprint where the Twin Towers once stood, the names of those who lost their lives on 9/11 were, as they are every year, read aloud. There are always 6 moments of silence preceded by a bell. To commemorate when each plane was struck, when each one toppled, one for Shanksville, one for the Pentagon, and this year, a 7th moment of silence held for those who've died of 9/11 related illnesses. Sherry Preston, ABC News, New York.
0: Over on Beacon Hill, names read at the State House as well. And for today, many is not just a day of remembrance. It's also a day to give back. WBZ's James Rojas has more on that from Fenway Park.
3: The American Red Cross of Massachusetts is holding its 25th annual blood drive right here at Fenway Park's 521 Overlook venue. Pete of Roslindale has come to every single one.
4: I've donated on September 11th every year since they've started.
5: What keeps coming back?
4: Opportunity to serve, opportunity to remember the day. So the shirt I'm wearing today is the 10th anniversary shirt. So I have all the anniversary shirts and I got one from today as well.
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6: This is 100% the coolest place I've ever donated. I've been a longtime donor since I was 16 in high school, but especially just moving to Boston, it doesn't get more iconic than in Fenway Park and also for such an important day as well.
3: At Fenway, James Rojas, WBZ, Boston's News Radio.
0: We'll return to this story coming up in just about 5 minutes here on WBZ, but other stories at 12:32. One of the region's best known chefs is feeling the heat again and not in a good way.
7: Barbara Lynch faces continued pressure from the city of Boston, which claims she owes more than $1 million in property taxes and fees. The case in Suffolk Superior Court, where a judge extends a freeze on Lynch's bank accounts in an effort to get back the cash. City attorneys say Lynch has the money after the sale of her multi-million dollar home and her restaurant's old liquor license, but they claim they don't know where the money is. Lawyers for Lynch say that's because there is no money. Matt Phipps, WBZ, Boston's News Radio.
0: It's 12:33. Traffic and weather together every 10 minutes. And on a Friday, if you need it. The Subaru Retailers of New England all-wheel drive traffic on the threes. Just want to start that weekend early, huh, Kevin?
8: Yeah, some of us getting out of town early here. And you already got some pretty heavy delays here coming out of the O'Neill Tunnel on the southbound expressway. Now, that stays heavy all the way down to the gas tank. We just cleared a right lane breakdown down by Neponset, too. So that's what really kind of jammed everything up here. We'll see if we get any clearing out before the afternoon commute really starts to kick in. Northbound expressway still busy just before the Neponset on ramp, and then again up by Columbia Road one more time heavier into the northbound Tip O'Neill Tunnel. Route 3 southbound, you're on the brakes just after Route 18 down to the Derby Street lane drop. A better ride after that. 2495 are looking pretty good. Mass Pike westbound okay, getting out through Newton west in Framingham, and then you get out to about Route 146 here in Millbury. Slow going from there out through that 290 stretch here in Auburn. Heading into downtown, 93 southbound. A little busy still on that lower deck Zakum Bridge getting into the O'Neill Tunnel. That from an earlier disabled as well. And the Leverett down ramp jammed off of 93 all the way down to Sturrow Drive. Sturrow Drive eastbound, that's quite heavy here getting in towards the Copley Tunnel. I got to think it's from that earlier overheight truck we had. 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Kevin Brennan, WBZ's Traffic on the Threes.
0: At 12:35 in Boston right now, it is nice and sunny. We've got a little bit of a breeze coming in from the northwest. Not as gusty as it was yesterday, but still enough to kind of jostle things around a little bit. We are going to stay dry for the rest of the afternoon and not that humid either. So nice and comfortable. And we've got a high in the upper 70s. For tonight, low 58 or so in Boston, upper 40s if you're north and west. And then for tomorrow, sunny to partly cloudy, a high in the low 70s. Could have more clouds at night with some rain coming in toward dawn on Sunday. Then, unfortunately, the sticky weather is coming back in as well with that heavy rain at times. By the afternoon on Sunday, though, might not be too bad. We've got a high near 75. In Boston right now at Logan Airport, it's 74, a little bit on the warmer side over toward Fenway Park, 76. But overall, not a bad day as we make our way into the afternoon. Now, later on tonight in Chestnut Hill, it's the home opener for the BC Eagles. But, of course, course, the anniversary of the 9/11 attacks are going to be front and center, as tonight is the Red Bandana Game. Wells Crowther, an alum who used to play lacrosse over at BC, will be remembered tonight, but he'll be remembered for his efforts to save as many people as possible from the burning South Tower in New York that day 25 years ago. Now, for those attending the game, WBZ's Jared Brosnan reports there's been a little bit of confusion over the past couple of days.
9: Ahead of tonight's home opener, Boston College Police Chief William Evans took to social media to remind fans about the tailgating policies.
11: You must arrive at tailgate at least 30 minutes before kickoff. No charcoal or open flame. Please secure your coolers inside the vehicle.
9: Now, that last tip caused a little confusion for BC fans, with some thinking that meant the coolers needed to stay in the car for the whole tailgate. However, the Boston College Athletic Department confirming to WBZ News Radio that there haven't been any changes to the tailgating policies, and coolers only need to be secured once fans head into the stadium. The Eagles are taking on Rutgers in the annual Red Bandana Game, honoring Wells Crowther, who gave his life rescuing as many as 18 people in the South Tower on 9/11. Kickoff at Alumni Stadium is at 7:30. Jared Brosnan, WBZ, Boston's News Radio.
0: Other stories now at 12:37. Last night in Dallas, Texas, President Trump addressing Republicans on the final night of the Republican midterms, warning them they have to go vote or else.
12: President Trump with the final word at the Republican midterm convention.
13: I pledge to the greatest president in the history of the United States. Loves us so much he can't even breathe.
12: Trump making the crowd pledge to him that they would vote come November.
13: You know what happens if you don't vote? You go to hell. You know that. Okay? You go to hell. And I don't want that to happen to you, so please go and vote.
0: The president also doubling down on his promise to award every American adult with a $5,000 Trump dividend if Republicans keep control of the House and Senate. It's still not clear, though, how those payments would be funded or distributed. It's 12:38, time for Bloomberg Business. Sandra O'Day, the software business, is just trying to adjust to artificial intelligence at this point.
14: Yes, it is. And with relative degrees of success, depending on who you ask. Computer software companies have been nervous the past few years that AI startups would undercut their expensive products with inexpensive rivals. That appears to be what's hurting Adobe, the company behind such programs as Photoshop and Acrobat. Adobe missed sales forecasts last quarter, but Oracle has leaned into providing cloud computing infrastructure for AI and says last quarter that part of the company more than doubled its sales. Slipping oil futures and 3 days of Wall Street losses help explain a Wall Street rebound today. Index is up about 1% each. Right now, the Dow up 553, NASDAQ gaining 276, S&P up 72. Andrew O'Day, Bloomberg Business on WBZ, Boston's News Radio.
0: Okay, 12:39, just ahead after traffic and weather together, we continue our coverage of the 25th anniversary of the 9/11 attacks.
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15: That's Tomorrow's Technology Today.
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25: The Red Sox return to action tonight as they welcome in Kansas City for the first of three games over the weekend. The Royals dead last in the AL Central Division, having lost three straight series to Arizona, Toronto, and Miami. They'll trot out Seth Lugo to the mound in the opener. He have a 6-8 record with an ERA just over 5. Boston, meantime, will counter with a rejuvenated Sonny Gray, who leads the league in wins and bested Lugo when the two teams met earlier this season in Kansas City. A series Boston swept 3-0. Opening pitch at Fenway tonight, slated for 7:10. Chris Fama, WBZ, Boston's News Radio.
0: It is 12:43. 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Traffic on the threes. Here's Kevin.
8: All right, downtown Boston we go. 93 southbound. A little sluggish on that lower deck, getting onto the Zakin Bridge and inside the O'Neill Tunnel. You get about halfway through the tunnel, you're down to a crawl here and jammed onto that southbound expressway. Stay slow down to the gas tank. Beyond that, though, you're really not too bad down to the split. 93 northbound, get a little busier here up towards Furnace Brook Parkway. Couple pockets from the Neponset on-ramp up past Columbia Road, and then heavier getting into the northbound tip O'Neill Tunnel. Route 3 southbound, okay, here in Braintree, coming off the expressway. You get down to Route 18, just past Route 18. You're on the brakes getting into the Derby Street lane drop. Not bad over on 2495, both directions between Rhode Island and Route 93. Mass Pike westbound, that's free and clear, getting through 95, 495, and then you got about a 2-3 mile backup of slow downs getting past 290 here in Auburn. Now up to the north, 93 northbound, getting out of the city, you're okay, getting up through Medford, Stoneham, a little slow at 95, and then again up at the lane drop after 125 in Wilmington. Outbound Tobin Bridge, okay to the Chelsea side, and then you got some brake lights getting by Route 60 here in Revere, a little slow again getting into the northbound Linfield Tunnel. 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Kevin Brennan, WBZ's Traffic on the Threes.
0: At 12:44 in Boston right now, we've got beautiful blue skies out there. Temperatures are in the 70s for most of us at this point. Just a couple of 60s in the Berkshires and on the Cape. We're getting up to about 78 today, not as humid. Now for tonight, low 58 in Boston, upper 40s if you're inland. For tomorrow, sunny to partly cloudy, a high near 73. We've got more clouds coming in tomorrow night. A few rain showers moving in toward dawn. The heaviest of the rain we're expecting over the weekend is coming in on Sunday.
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0: 1245 in Boston right now. It is 73 degrees. Very blustery out there from the north and west. 18 mile an hour gusts. So a good day to be outside if you've got some time. Maybe go have that lunch al fresco. We'll have more in the forecast coming up. I'm Nicole Davis. Here are the five things you need to know. President Trump speaking at the Pentagon as part of a ceremony marking the 25th anniversary of the September 11th attacks. This year's Madeline Amy Sweeney Award for Bravery has been presented to T.J. Swenson Jr. He's a Marine veteran who helped to stop the Memorial Drive shooting attack in Cambridge back in May. The Consumer Price Index shows U.S. inflation rose 3.4% last month compared to a year ago. And the University of Vermont says it will start to offer a tuition break to out-of-state students from New England if they enroll in a certain major. Now, many of us, of course, are reflecting today about where we were this morning 25 years ago. The nation is marking a quarter century since the deadliest terror attacks on American soil.
1: September 11, 2001 began as a thing of beauty. Sunshine and blue sky, but the world would never be the same. Two planes out of Logan Airport, bound for Los Angeles, come crashing into the World Trade Centers. Both towers end up collapsing.
2: We better get out of the way!
1: Another flight, American Airlines Flight 77, hit the Pentagon. All 64 on the plane dead, 125 killed inside. John Yates was a security manager at the Pentagon. He told 60 Minutes Scott Pelley he suffered burns on 35% of his body.
3: The lady standing to my left didn't make it.
4: They were standing right next to you?
3: Within an arm's length, yes. So why am I here? I don't know. I just don't know.
1: A fourth plane, United Flight 93, crashed in a field in Shanksville, Pennsylvania, after passengers took back that plane. In the end, the September 11th attacks left some 3,000 people dead, tens of thousands more wounded. 25 years ago today, Drew Mulholland, WBZ, Boston's News Radio.
0: And the names are still being read for the victims in New York. Now, in the wake of those horrific attacks, everyday Americans jumped into action to help.
5: Walmart says in the 2 days following the attacks, they sold more than 450,000 American flags, which caused a nationwide shortage. Children hosted lemonade stands coast to coast and donated the money to 9/11 causes. And the American Red Cross says in the 49 days following the attack, we donated 1.2 million pints of blood. Most of that shipped directly to Ground Zero. It was a way of helping and the start of healing. I'm Bree Tennis.
0: We'll return to our ongoing coverage 25 years since the 9/11 attacks right here on WBZ News Radio. More on that coming up in the news at 12:55. Now in the news at 12:48, though, Secretary of the Commonwealth Bill Galvin says he's referring fraud allegations against a repeat Senate hopeful to state prosecutors. Galvin's office says clerks in several cities and towns have raised concerns that independent candidate Shiva Iyadurai submitted fake signatures to try to get on the ballot come November. A city clerk in Woburn telling Galvin's office she even saw her own name in the signatures, but she said she never actually signed that document. It is not clear what, if any, action the attorney general will take. Iyadurai unsuccessfully ran for Senate back in 2018 and 2020 and ran for president back in 2024. Another round of customers behaving badly outside Greater Boston.
6: It's happened once again in the quiet town of Norwood. An unsatisfied customer taking their frustrations out on store employees.
26: People are angry. Their patience is running out. They're frustrated.
6: Enough to throw a sandwich back over the counter at the Mary Lou's Coffee on Walpole Street. After a dispute, says police, over a food allergy. A form of recourse this local resident can't justify.
27: It's wrong.
6: And this one has trouble believing.
27: No, are you kidding me?
6: Not at all. In fact, it's the second such outburst in the town this summer. In June, video of a customer at a nearby bagel shop went viral when the man was captured throwing his meal and other objects all over the restaurant's floor.
26: People are losing control.
6: Chris Vama, WBZ, Boston's News Radio.
0: Researchers say your online reviews on Yelp and other sites could come back to haunt you.
28: A global team led by the University of Texas at Austin finds that how people leave their online reviews can unintentionally reveal information about who they know and their social networks. In theory, the data scraped from Yelp reviews could be used by cyber criminals to target them in a scam. The team did not find any evidence that criminals are actually using Yelp reviews to con people, just that it's possible. I'm Rory O'Neill.
0: It is 12:50. Other stories we're watching off the coast of the Cape. Nantucket's highest-ranking police official says the department never actually asked for public feedback when they were putting flock cameras in back in 2021 because at the time they were not expensive enough to trigger the need for public input. That report today from the Nantucket Inquirer and Mirror reports Chief Jody Casper made the argument before the select board earlier this week, telling them the cameras were installed when there wasn't even a contract, just a year-to-year agreement, and the police department had already been using similar technology. The flock cameras on Nantucket are posted by the Steamship Authority terminal on Broad Street. Many residents say they want to take them down due to privacy concerns. Following the chief's comments, residents had their own feedback for the board, which ultimately decided to push further discussion out to next week. 12:51. We'll go take a look at the roads and the weekend forecast coming up.
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0: Now, 12:53, traffic and weather together time. The Subaru Retailers of New England, all-wheel drive, traffic on the threes. Kevin, take it away.
8: All right, Nicole, we'll start it off here. 93 southbound, that southbound expressway jammed up here. In fact, your delays start on the Sachem Bridge and a slow roll all the way through the city of Boston onto the southbound expressway and down to the gas tank right now. A lot of this started with a disabled vehicle down by Neponset. Never really recovered. Not sure if it will with the time it is now. A lot of people start jamming up here Friday afternoon. So you got your slowdowns right down at the gas tank. After that, a little busy down by the Braintree Split. 93 northbound, slow 37 up to Furnace Brook. Tap of the brakes at Columbia Road, then heavier getting into the northbound tunnel. Route 3 southbound actually eased out quite a bit here. You do have some minor slowdowns getting into that Derby Street lane drop. You're back up to speed after that. Mass Pike westbound, you can make it all the way out to that Millbury stretch. Then you got some slowdowns after Route 146, getting past the 290 stretch here in Auburn. 128, 95 northbound, a little busier getting up through Lexington. Tap of the brakes up by 93 here into that Woburn stretch, and Route 1 northbound seeing heavier brake lights by Route 60 here in Revere. Then a little slow again into the northbound Linfield Tunnel. 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Kevin Brennan, WBZ's Traffic on the Threes.
0: At 12:54, time for the four-day WBZ AccuWeather forecast. 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
9: A beautiful afternoon with an abundance of sunshine and low humidity as our high reaches 78. Tonight will be clear and comfortable. We'll dip to 45 in the coolest inland spots to about 58 in downtown Boston. Sunshine mixing with some cloud later tomorrow. Another nice day, the high 73 to 77. It'll cloud up tomorrow night with a little rain toward daybreak Sunday. Sunday will be cloudy and more humid with some rain, mainly during the morning and midday hours. Perhaps a steady rain to the south coast, the Cape, and the islands, the high 74. Back to mostly sunny skies for Monday, breezy and quite nice. and less humid, the high 75. I'm AccuWeather meteorologist Joe Lundberg, WBZ, Boston's News Radio.
0: At 12:55 in Boston right now, it's 74 degrees.
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0: Now 12:55 right now at Ground Zero in New York. The first ever moment of silence is being held for victims of 9/11 related illness like cancer and other illnesses that have developed in the wake of the terror attacks that happened this morning 25 years ago. It was a beautiful blue sky day that day all those years ago like it is today. People in Boston woke up and then suddenly the world fell apart. This is what it sounded like here on WBZ News Radio that day in 2001.
5: There's a report that a plane has crashed into one of the towers at the World Trade Center.
12: We also have government buildings being evacuated in Washington, D.C.
13: Another one. Another plane just hit. Right? Oh, my God. Another plane has just hit.
12: Flight 175 from Boston to L.A. has crashed.
14: Financial District. Pretty much evacuated. Hancock, Crewe, any tall building. People are getting out of there right now.
12: And this is WBZ in Boston. If you have just joined us, folks, we have an incredible story unfolding.
15: But I have had some information from a contact of mine that said that that second plane to go into the tower in New York City was, in fact, the Boston-LA United flight.
16: It cuts to the heart of all of us, and life in America has changed forever.
5: This is a day that no American who ever watches or listens to the news will ever forget.
12: Started just before 9 o'clock this morning with not one but two plane crashes into the World Trade Center complex in New York City.
17: The determination of these terrorists will not deter the determination of the American people.
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0: Never fails to give you chills. 12:57 will have much more on the 25th anniversary of the September 11th attacks. That's coming up in 3 minutes.
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7: 74 degrees in Boston right now. It is 1 o'clock on this Friday afternoon, and it's good to be with you. I'm Nicole Davis. Here is what's happening. It's been 25 years, but for so many, it feels like yesterday.
8: Today, our fellow citizens, our way of life, our very freedom came under attack in a series of deliberate and deadly terrorist acts.
7: It was on this day a quarter century ago when almost 3,000 people were killed in terror attacks around the East Coast. And today, 9/11 families with ties to Massachusetts gathered with state leaders on the steps of the State House in Boston.
9: As we hear their names today, we honor their lives, their memories, and the enduring promise that they will never be forgotten.
10: One by one, each family member standing up to read the names of loved ones lost from the September 11th attacks. A phrase throughout today's ceremony: remember them. A quarter century later, the hundreds here in attendance keeping that promise.
11: At the rustling of the leaves and in the beauty of autumn, we remember them.
12: Garnet Ace Bailey, Christine Johanna Barbuto,
13: and my friend and fellow colleague, Madeline Amy Sweeney.
10: An emotional but important day here for families impacted by 9/11, a grieving process that in many ways lasts a lifetime.
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7: Now, you just heard the name Madeline Amy Sweeney. Each year on this day, somebody in Massachusetts is honored with a special award named for her, the Madeline Amy Sweeney Award for Civilian Bravery. Sweeney was a flight attendant from Acton, and during the attacks, she was working on American Airlines Flight 11. She relayed critical information about the hijackers to authorities on the ground before that plane crashed into the World Trade Center. Governor Maura Healey presenting the award this year to Marine veteran T.J. Swenson Jr. He helped stop the gunman who opened fire on Memorial Drive in Cambridge back in May.
14: Even at great risk to his own life, TJ's actions prove that here in Massachusetts, united, we stand.
7: Now in New York, minutes ago, the first ever moment of silence was held to remember the victims of those who've passed away from 9/11 related illnesses. ABC's Sherry Preston reports on the memorial at the Pentagon.
15: To mark the moment a plane crashed into the Pentagon 25 years ago, the tolling of the bell and a reminder from Joint Chiefs Chairman General Dan King.
16: Here at the Pentagon, service members and civilians alike entered the smoke and fire to bring their teammates home to safety.
15: President Trump was also there.
17: For 25 years, our best and bravest have kept America safe.
15: 184 people died at the Pentagon on 9/11, including those on board American Airlines Flight 77. Sherry Preston, ABC News.
7: It is 103. Traffic and weather together. We'll get right back to our coverage in just a moment. The Subaru Retailers of New England all-wheel drive. Traffic on the threes right now, though. Here's Kevin.
18: All right, Nicole, let's start it off downtown over on Sterl Drive eastbound. You get some pretty heavy slowdowns just after the Copley Tunnel over to the Lever Connector. That Lever Connector's tied up both directions next to the Zakim Bridge. 93 southbound jammed on the lower deck now over the Zakim Bridge and all the way through the O'Neill Tunnel onto that southbound expressway. Stays busy right down to the gas tank. After that, you get a couple pockets of slowdowns from Granite Avenue down to the Braintree Split. 93 northbound heavier now from before Route 37. Getting up to Furnace Brook Parkway. Some pockets working your way up towards the Granite Ave area. That's telling me that HOV truck, the zipper truck, is working its way up through that Granite Ave Neponset area. More slowdowns getting into the northbound Tip O'Neill Tunnel. Route 3 southbound brake lights into the Derby Street Lane. Drop okay over on 24 and 95. Up to the north, Route 1 northbound. Slowdowns by Route 60 in Revere passing Lynn Street. Some pockets of reduced speeds up through Saugus and then busier into the Linfield Tunnel. 93 northbound, just slow here at 95 and then again into the lane drop after Route 125. If you're heading northbound, 128, 95 northbound, you got a good amount of company coming up through the Lexington stretch after that. You're okay up to Route 93. Kevin Brennan, WBZ's Traffic on the Threes.
7: A lot of sun out there today. If you are heading out for the weekend, you should have great travel weather. We've got temperatures in the 70s today. High just about 78 degrees, and we tonight get down to about 58 or so in Boston. Upper 40s if you are north and west of the city. So if you're heading out to the mountains or maybe just the Worcester Hills, you will have a bit of a cooler night tonight. For tomorrow, sunny to partly cloudy, a high near 73. Some rain coming in overnight into Sunday. Very humid and sticky for your Sunday and a high near 74. In Bedford, it's 72. Getting over toward Marshfield, you're at 72 right now. On the Cape, it is 70 in Provincetown. In Boston right now, 73 degrees, mostly sunny at 105 on this September 11th. And of course, 25 years is a long time. It's a generation. But for many of us here in America, the tragic events that played out that day will never be erased from our memories.
19: The 9/11 attacks launched by Osama bin Laden's al-Qaeda on Washington, Pennsylvania, and of course New York City killed about 3,000 people in the United States and left tens of thousands more wounded. On that beautiful morning in Manhattan, American Airlines Flight 11 was the first plane to hit the North Tower of the World Trade Center. The local news crews in New York struggled to process it all as United Flight 175 was about to crash into the South Tower. Both of these flights departed Boston, destination L.A.
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21: Oh, wow.
23: We just saw.
21: Oh, my goodness.
23: What I believe was a plane that just...
21: Another plane.
23: This
21: tower
23: does not
21: two.
23: Look like an accident of any kind at this point.
19: And it most definitely was not. One other flight hit the Pentagon, a fourth taken over by passengers, crashing into a field in Shanksville, Pennsylvania. 25 years ago, Drew Mulholland, WBZ, Boston's News Radio.
7: And there is a memorial ceremony happening at this moment in Shanksville, Pennsylvania, to honor the people who were on that flight. United Flight 93. We'll have more on our continuing coverage just ahead in the news at 1:15. Other stories we're watching today, though, at 1:07. OpenAI now reportedly considering pumping the brakes when it comes to development. ABC's Karen Hua reports this comes as AI companies deal with more public concern about their work.
15: And that public concern includes worries from Congress.
0: The CEO of OpenAI reportedly told his employees this week that the company is open to slowing down. Bloomberg reports Sam Altman said OpenAI could pace its development alongside other AI labs. His rival Anthropic is reportedly interested in having the conversation. This comes after a week of warnings from inside both companies, including a researcher who quit his job at Anthropic, saying the company is gambling with their lives.
15: And speaking of Anthropic, they also admitted this week they were able to catch bad actors trying to use their technology, their models, to not only commit cyber attacks, but also build biological weapons. 108, time for Bloomberg Business. Sandro, Dave, we have to go grocery shopping. Bad news.
1: Yes, indeed. As expensive as our groceries are right now, Nicole, they could always go even higher, and it looks like they will. Food companies, including Conagra, Campbell's, and McCormick, are planning to raise prices on some products to maintain profit margins. The blame is going to rising energy and fertilizer costs, complicated by the Iran war, as well as tariffs on imports. And the El Nino weather pattern could put even more pressure on prices if severe weather damages harvests and disrupts trade. Wall Street's indexes right now are looking pretty good, gaining about 1% across the board. Dow up 572, NASDAQ up 305, S&P gaining 79, as oil futures retreat more than 2%. Andrew Roday, Bloomberg Business on WBZ, Boston's News Radio.
15: Alrighty, many thanks. 109, traffic and weather together at 113. We'll look ahead to the weekend, see what's in store for your forecast. We do have some rain coming in. And then just ahead in the news at 115. Of course, today, the nation is taking a pause to remember the attacks that played out on this day 25 years ago.
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1: In the immediate aftermath of the terrorist attacks in 2001, sports in the U.S. took a pause. And when Major League Baseball play resumed,
2: no one wanted to play. The fear was real.
1: But in the first game back for then Mets manager Bobby Valentine, as he described this morning on ESPN's Get Up, New York catcher Mike Piazza hit a thunderous home run. It wasn't a cure-all, but in its own way, it helped some folks heal.
2: Then the superhero came to the plate with the team behind and hit this home run. And not only was the sound of the bat different than I had ever heard, but the roar of the crowd was different than anything I ever heard. It changed things. And what was a script that was written in heaven, without a doubt.
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4: All right, Nicole, this time we'll start it out to the west, or getting out of the city to the west on the Mass Pike. You're looking pretty good here. Getting out through Newton Corner, you may get some right lane exiting delays here to Route 95. But then after that, you back up to speed. Nice ride all the way out into that Auburn stretch. And then you got a lot of reduced speeds here, getting by 290 in Auburn over towards the Charlton Service Plaza. Downtown Worcester, a little busy. 290 westbound here, getting by Route 9. Now, downtown Boston, 93 southbound, that's quite heavy on the lower deck Zakim Bridge and all the way through the O'Neill Tunnel. Stays heavy down to about the gas tank here. Got a little running room, not much. You got more reduced speeds after Granite Avenue getting down to the Braintree Split. 93 northbound, that's a busy ride into the Braintree Split. Pockets of slowdowns filling in quickly here from Braintree up past the Neponset on-ramp here on the expressway northbound, and then heavy brake lights again getting into the O'Neill Tunnel. Route 3 southbound on the brakes now soon after Route 18 Weymouth, getting down to that Derby Street lane drop. 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Kevin Brennan, WBZ's Traffic on the Threes.
3: At 1:15 in Boston right now, we have nothing but blue skies, maybe the occasional cloud, but those are pretty high clouds out there. The only real issue you'll have to contend with, and it's not really that much of an issue, is the fact that it's going to be pretty windy outside from the northwest. Not quite as gusty today as it was yesterday, but enough to be noticeable outside. We have temperatures right now in the 70s, pretty much across the board, a couple of 60s right on the coast, and then for tonight, down to about 58 in Boston, upper 40s north and west. Now for tomorrow, sunny to partly cloudy. We have a high in the low 70s. More rain coming in on Saturday night, tomorrow night into Sunday. Sunday afternoon should be clearing up a bit.
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3: In Boston right now at 1:15, we are looking good. Partly cloudy out there, 74 degrees at Logan Airport. And we'll get much more on the weekend forecast, more detail in about 10 minutes. I'm Nicole Davis, and here are the five things you need to know. Governor Maura Healey, Boston Mayor Michelle Wu, and other officials came together at the State House today, commemorating the lives lost in the September 11th attacks on the 25th anniversary. The Madeline Amy Sweeney Award for Civilian Bravery today was presented to Marine veteran T.J. Swenson, Jr. He helped to stop the shooting on Memorial Drive in Cambridge back in May. State Senator William Brownsberger officially winning his primary race over challenger Daniel Lander in a recount. And Secretary of the Commonwealth Bill Galvin's office says repeat Senate hopeful Shiva Ayyadurai is facing allegations of submitting fake signatures. Again, 25 years today after the September 11th attacks, a lot of ceremonies, a lot of remembering that day. And of course, if you're flying out of Logan Airport, it's got a different meaning for people doing just that today. Here's WBZ's James Rojas.
5: One of the two hijacked flights that left Logan Airport for the World Trade Center began boarding around the same time Jeff from Florida was this morning.
6: We're talking down to 10 minutes from, yeah, so... I guess I didn't know that, you know, the departing time.
5: He, like others, couldn't help but realize their flight date when booking it.
6: No, I stuck with the day. I kind of talked myself into that justification of there's going to be a lot of scrutiny today, knowing that today's going to be just fine.
7: I think it's important to remember those that we lost on a day that's so special like today.
5: Some say they do hope their pilots do take the time to acknowledge the events of September 11th.

0: and even hold a moment of silence. Al Logan, James Rojas, WBZ, Boston's News Radio.
1: Now, if you're of a certain age, you might remember that back in the day over at the airport, you didn't really need to go through TSA because TSA wasn't a thing. Instead, you could just walk to the gate to see your loved one off or welcome you home from a trip. You could have them meet you there at the gate. It was a lot different, very loose when it came to security at the airport. Now, TSA said this week that we could start to see that coming back at certain airports as certain pre-check members who don't have tickets will soon be able to pass through security and go to the gates. TSA says it's a push to try to, quote, bring back the moments that once defined air travel. Now, you can't just show up and walk through security. You would have to apply online 1 to 3 days before going to the airport, and you would have to be approved before you would be allowed through. The program also is not coming to Boston immediately. It will be available starting soon, though, at more than a dozen airports further out west, including Las Vegas, Dallas-Fort Worth, and LAX. Tonight, over in Chestnut Hill, the BC Eagles want a big win as they remember the courage and the fearlessness of an alum who was killed in the attacks in New York.
2: It's not just about football tonight as Boston College hosts Rutgers for the annual Red Bandana Game. It's a night to honor the bravery and ultimate sacrifice made by BC alum Wells Crowther, who saved as many as 18 lives on 9/11. In one instance, he carried a woman down 17 flights of stairs before going back up to find more survivors. His story grew larger in the years after 9/11 as more and more people described being rescued by a man with a red bandana, and Crowther's parents knew that had to be their son. When BC takes the field tonight, red bandana print will be all over the players' jerseys as thousands of BC fans wave their own red bandanas in the crowd. Rutgers also plans to pay tribute to the fallen with their uniforms, honoring their 37 alumni who were killed in the attacks. Kickoff on Chestnut Hill is at 7:30 p.m. Jared Brosnan, WBZ, Boston's News Radio.
1: And we'll have more on this coming up in just a couple of minutes here on WBZ after traffic and weather together. Other stories, though, that we're watching at 119. If you're a grandparent, researchers say that's a good thing for your brain.
3: A neurologist is highlighting a study that shows hanging out with the grandkids is great for brain health. Dr. Dylan Wendt with the Cleveland Clinic says grandparents who care for their grandchildren, including cooking for them, playing with them, and driving them, had better cognitive outcomes over time compared to those who don't care for grandkids.
4: Really, the lesson to take away here is that staying busy and active, cognitively engaged, physically engaged, socially engaged, are ways that we can preserve our brain health.
3: The study involved 3,000 grandparents taking tests for memory and language skills. I'm Scott Pringle.
1: And a brand new study out this week shows booze might play a bigger role in cancer deaths than previously known. Here's Sarah Lee Kessler.
5: Researchers at the University of Miami Cancer Center say the percentage of cancer deaths linked to alcohol consumption has risen over 58% in people ages 20 and older over the last three decades. That applies to breast, prostate, stomach, liver, rectal, colon, and pancreatic cancer, as well as neck and head cancers. The lead author says it takes just one standard drink a day to boost cancer risk, and that means 5 ounces of wine, 12 ounces of beer, or 1.5 ounces of 80 proof liquor. They say there's no safe amount of alcohol consumption. I'm Sarah Lee Kessler.
1: It is 121, and we've got traffic coming up in about 2 minutes. Keep it here.
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1: 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But first, this story. In Vermont, starting next fall, some students from New England will get a tuition discount of more than $18,000 when they enroll at the University of Vermont. Incoming students from around the region will save 35% of out-of-state tuition cost, but only if they enroll in one of 31 majors. Eligible areas of study include environmental science, education, and animal studies. All right, 123. Traffic and weather together as we try to get away for the Friday. The Subaru Retailers of New England. All-wheel drive traffic on the threes. Oh, it's getting busy, Kev.
15: Yeah, it certainly is. And that 93 southbound ride getting through the city. Quite a challenge here. You're locked up on the lower deck in Zakim Bridge, right through the O'Neill Tunnel here. Stays heavy onto that southbound expressway and just crawling most of the way down to the gas tank here. You got more reduced speeds after Granite Avenue getting down to the Braintree split. 93 northbound, that's quite heavy as well. And getting heavier from Route 37 and Braintree all the way up past the Neponset on-ramp. And you got more delays getting into the northbound tunnel. Route 3 southbound, a little sluggish here, approaching Union Street and Braintree, and then heavier getting it down into that Derby Street lane drop. Beyond that, though, you back up to speed with a nice ride all the way down to Plymouth. If you're taking it to the Cape, a little less than a mile back up here at the Sagamore Bridge, Bourne Bridge, just slow up and over to the Rotary. 24.95 are free and clear. 128, 95 northbound. You're getting a little busier now getting up through that Lexington stretch. Again, approaching 93 here in Woburn. Southbound right lane exiting delays to Route 3 in the Middlesex Turnpike in Burlington. Hung up into that lane shift before Route 20 in Waltham. And then you're quite heavy here from Route 20 in Waltham right down to the Mass Pike. 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Kevin Brennan, WBZ's Traffic on the Threes.
1: 124, time for the four-day WBZ AccuWeather forecast. 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
16: Plenty of sunshine and pleasant this afternoon with low humidity, the high 78. Clear tonight, lows ranging from 45 in the coolest spots inland to about 58 in downtown Boston. Another nice day tomorrow, sunshine mixing with clouds, high 73 to 77. It'll cloud up tomorrow night and there may be some rain late at night. For Sunday, rather cloudy and more humid with some rain, mainly during the morning hours. There may be a steadier, heavier rain for a time, even some thunder toward the south coast, the Cape, and the islands. The high 74. For Monday, turning out mostly sunny, breezy, and quite nice again with much lower humidity and a high of 75. I'm AccuWeather meteorologist Joe Lundberg, WBZ, Boston's News Radio.
1: Our temperatures right now around the area, 75 degrees as we make our way into Revere. Getting over north of Boston, further north into New Hampshire, you're at 76 in Pelham. West of Boston in Carlisle at 75 and south of the city in Scituate, you're at 74. In Boston right now at 125, it's 73.
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1: 126, time for New England business. You've seen their backpacks for years, but now Sweden's Fjällräven says it wants to show off the rest of what it has to offer. And according to the Boston Business Journal, the parent company, Phoenix Outdoor, is rolling out a brand new brick-and-mortar concept and launching it right here in Boston. Not only can you get the Fjällräven backpacks and apparel, but you can also buy other brands in their portfolio, like products from Royal Robbins and Terra. Norwegian woolen goods brand Devold is also selling some of their products there. Fjällräven and Company is opening on Newbury Street this weekend. All right, still to come in the news at 1:30 here on WBZ News Radio. Ceremonies being held around the country, including right here in Massachusetts, to remember the loved ones we lost a quarter century ago on September 11th of 2001. 2,977 people in all taken from us that day. We'll have much more coming up.
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1: It's 1:30 in Boston right now. It is partly cloudy and 74 degrees. Good afternoon. I'm Nicole Davis. Here's what's happening. It is a solemn anniversary in American history, 25 years since the attacks on September 11th of 2001. Earlier today, the president spoke at a ceremony at the Pentagon, remembering those who died when American Airlines Flight 77 crashed into that building. He said the U.S. has responded with resolve after the attacks, alluding to the war in Iran.
25: We will never, ever forget. That's why we fight today. We don't have a choice. There can only be victory. We fight hard. We fight to win.
1: Ceremonies taking place today at Ground Zero in New York City, where for the first time ever, a moment of silence was held last hour for those who have died from 9/11 related illnesses. And in a field in Pennsylvania, United Airlines Flight 93 crashed there 25 years ago today after its passengers and crew rebelled against the flight's hijackers. ABC's Sherry Preston has more.
26: Just like at the World Trade Center site and at the Pentagon, there was a commemoration in Shanksville, Pennsylvania, to mark the 9/11 attacks and to honor the 40 people who were killed there. That plane, we now know, was bound for the Capitol building, but never made it there.
27: Never forget.
26: Singer-songwriter Josh Gallagher performed for the crowd in honor of those who took down that plane to protect those they would never know. Sherry Preston, ABC News.
1: Happening right now in Boston at the Public Garden, a wreath-laying ceremony is underway. There is including Boston Mayor Michelle Wu and also Governor Maura Healey are in attendance, along with Senator Ed Markey and other local officials. Now, officials earlier today were at the State House for the annual reading of the names, honoring the more than 200 people from Massachusetts killed that day.
28: Barbara Arestegay. Mira Joy Aronson.
0: Yefet Arye.
1: Just beforehand, a statewide moment of silence was held today at 8:46. That is the moment that American Airlines Flight 11, which took off from Logan Airport here in Boston, crashed into the North Tower of the World Trade Center in New York. Now, later on tonight, you'll notice that many buildings around the Boston area are lit up in a sea of memorial blue. That is part of a national tribute of light. Those buildings include Fenway Park, the State House, and the Prudential Center. We'll have more on today's remembrances coming up in under 5 minutes here on WBZ. But other stories we're watching before we take a look at traffic. Police in a small Western Mass town shot and killed a man this week from New York. The Worcester County DA's office says law enforcement were helping police from out of state with a homicide investigation when they found the suspect at the French King Restaurant and Motel. State and local police say they ordered that man, Brandon Hampson of Long Island, New York, to surrender. But that is when they say he attacked the officers with a knife. Officers then opened fire, they say, and shot him. He was pronounced dead a short time later at Bay State Medical Center in Greenfield. 33 traffic and weather together time. The Subaru retailers of New England, all-wheel drive, traffic on the threes. Here's Kevin.
15: All right, Nicole, out to the west we go this time. 128, 95 southbound. You got some pretty heavy delays here. Basically, coming out of Lexington all the way down to a crash in the breakdown lane right near Route 16 here in that Newton stretch. If you're heading northbound, you get some reduced speeds and quite slow from just about Route 2A Lexington up past 4 and 225 and then busy again up through Washington Street in Woburn. 93 southbound, a little heavier before Montvale Ave. In fact, just right around Route 28 here in Stoneham, up past 95 and then again into the lane drop after 125 Wilmington. Route 1 northbound, slowdowns getting by Route 60 here in Revere. Some pockets of slowdowns up through the Saga stretch, a little busier into that Linfield Tunnel. Now, if you're heading through the downtown area, 93 southbound, jammed up on that lower deck Zakim Bridge right through the tunnel onto the southbound expressway. That stays slow down to about the gas tank. You got some breathing room after that. And some more reduced speeds down at Furnacebrook Parkway. Northbound slow here. Braintree getting up past the Neponset on-ramp and then again into the O'Neill Tunnel. 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Kevin Brennan, WBZ's Traffic on the Threes.
1: It's 1:34, and for the rest of the afternoon, we are looking good weather-wise. Lots of blue sky and sun out there. Maybe the occasional cloud, but really it's not going to rain any time for the rest of the day. We've got a pretty clear forecast ahead. Lower humidity today as well, so that's nice. It's comfortable out, and we've got a high in the upper 70s. For tonight, low 58 or so in Boston, upper 40s if you're north and west. Then for tomorrow, sunny to partly cloudy, a high near 73. More clouds coming in at night, rain approaching toward dawn, and then on Sunday, pretty wet in the morning, more humid too, and we've got a high near 75. It's 76 in Lexington, 74 in Everett, south of Boston, over in Quincy, you're at 75. In Boston right now at 135, it is partly cloudy and 74. Over at Fenway Park today, the American Red Cross of Massachusetts hosting its 25th 9/11 blood drive. WBZ's James Rojas stop by.
2: There's no shortage of folks here at Fenway willing and wanting to roll up their sleeves and give back, especially on a sacred day like today. Folks like Gerald from Malden and Nancy of Cambridge.
3: I remember it like it was yesterday. It's something good to do, bring some positivity into the world.
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1: And tonight it's the home opener in Chestnut Hill for the BC Eagles, and they're hosting Rutgers. But the anniversary of the attacks will be on the mind of everybody at Alumni Stadium, as tonight is the Red Bandana Game. Wells Crowther, an alum of BC who died while trying to save people from the attacks in New York, will be remembered tonight. But for those attending the game, WBZ's Jared Brosnan reports there's been a little confusion.
7: Ahead of tonight's home opener, Boston College Police Chief William Evans took to social media to remind fans about the tailgating policies.
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7: Now, that last tip caused a little confusion for BC fans, with some thinking that meant the coolers needed to stay in the car for the whole tailgate. However, the Boston College Athletic Department confirming to WBZ News Radio that there haven't been any changes to the tailgating policies, and coolers only need to be secured once fans head into the stadium. The Eagles are taking on Rutgers in the annual Red Bandana game, honoring Wells Crowther, who gave his life rescuing as many as 18 people in the South Tower on 9/11. Kickoff at Alumni Stadium is at 7:30. Jared Brosnan, WBZ, Boston's News Radio.
1: We will return to our coverage here in just a few minutes, but other stories right now at 1:37. Before we go take a look at business, questions are now popping up as the NFL season gets underway about how and where gamblers will place their bets.
9: The CEO at DraftKings is pushing back against the theory prediction markets like Kalshi and Polymarket will hurt traditional sports books during the new NFL season.
10: It's having very little to no discernible impact on our existing business. And so really what it does is it opens up this huge new incremental TAM.
9: DraftKings' Jason Robbins telling CNBC their platform targets a retail entertainment audience, not sharps and professional bettors. Almost $30 billion in legal bets are expected to be placed on NFL games this season. Rory O'Neill, WBZ, Boston's News Radio.
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11: Yes, indeed. Nicole, if you hate what has happened to good old customer service, with indifference replacing friendliness and digital kiosks replacing some humans altogether, there's good news. Market research and industry documents seen by the Wall Street Journal show that after losing some customers who feel unappreciated, fast food chains including McDonald's, Burger King, and Wendy's are now pivoting back to frequent, friendlier interactions between workers and customers, training employees specifically to say thanks and offer service with a smile. Wall Street's index is right now higher by more than 1%, Dow gaining 578, NASDAQ up 311, S&P rising 81, as oil futures fall 3%. Andrew O'Day, Bloomberg Business on WBZ, Boston's News Radio.
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19: Pittsburgh QB Aaron Rodgers is never one to hold back, and during an appearance this week on Cam Hayward's podcast, he let loose his opinions on the game, on teammates, on former partners, on the state of the NFL, and on Washington, none of which he seems to be a fan of.
20: You think something's going to actually change? When Obama's president, everybody's like, oh, there's going to be hope and change for a better world. Is anybody better off? Did the Affordable Care Act make a major difference besides being an extra tax for the rich? Is healthcare that much better in this country? And then Trump's going to come in and drain the swamp and do something, and nothing happens and nothing changes. Then they roll out that old bag of bones. That was a wild 4 years. And then you just bring back in the guy from the TV show. Politics is a total sham.
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1: 143, let's go check out what's happening on the highways. It is a Friday afternoon, you know. 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
15: And we're getting busier here up to the north, Nicole. 93 northbound. A little more company coming up through the Medford stretch, Roosevelt Circle, and then busier here in Stoneham just after Route 28, getting up towards 95, rather. Beyond that, you got more brake lights into the lane drop after 125. Route 1 northbound's heavy Sargent Street and Revere, getting up past Route 60. Couple pockets of slowdowns up through that Saugus stretch, and now a little heavier into the Linfield Tunnel. 128, 95 northbound, that's on the brakes right around Route 2, Lexington, up past 4 and 225. More slowdowns up at Washington Street in Woburn. Southbound, exiting delays here to the Middlesex Turnpike and Route 3 in Burlington. And then you're quite heavy from Route 2 in Lexington all the way down to the Mass Pike, where we cleared that crash out of the breakdown lane by Route 16 here in Newton. Westbound on the Mass Pike, some slowdowns here at Newton Corner. Route 16, again approaching 95. After that, you can make it all the way out into that Auburn stretch where you got some reduced speeds out through the 290 stretch here in Auburn. 93 southbound, getting through downtown, locked up, lower deck, right through the city onto the expressway here, and that stays busy down to the gas tank. Northbound's jammed up, Braintree up past Neponset, again into the tunnel. 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Kevin Brennan, WBZ's Traffic on the Threes.
1: At 145, okay, for the rest of the afternoon, we are looking good. All systems go for a great afternoon weather-wise. We've got a high just about 78 degrees, and many of us are already there or close to it. Not as humid as it was yesterday, and we've got a lovely, refreshing breeze. For tonight, low just about 58 in Boston, upper 40s if you're north and west. And then for tomorrow, we've got a sunny, beautiful day, a high near 73. More clouds, though, coming in tomorrow night.
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1: And rain follows as well through most of Sunday. It's expected to be a little bit on the wet side. You might have a bit of a dry situation later in the day on Sunday. We'll get that full four-day forecast coming up in just a few minutes. Joe Lundberg back with us at 1:53. I'm Nicole Davis. Good afternoon to you. Happy Friday. It is great to have you on board as we make our way into the weekend. Here are the five things you need to know. Former Marine T.J. Swenson Jr., who helped to stop the Memorial Drive shooter in Cambridge earlier this year, is honored today with the Madeline Amy Sweeney Award for Civilian Bravery at the State House. The Boston College Eagles playing Rutgers tonight in the annual Red Bandana Game in honor of BC alum and 9/11 hero Wells Crowther. Police in Irving say they shot and killed a man who was wanted on homicide charges in New York. From New York, they did this earlier this week at a hotel. And also, ESPN's Adam Schefter reporting the Patriots are placing A.J. Brown on injured reserve. This is due to his high ankle sprain. He's going to be out at least 4 games. Right back to our top story today at 1:47. A generation, 25 years, has passed since the attacks on September 11th of 2001.
0: In 25 years, a generation has passed since the terror attacks of September 11th, 2001. Yet time has not dimmed the honor of that day when our country came face to face with true evil.
1: President Trump speaking at the Pentagon while other past presidents gathered in New York.
2: Many placed flowers and American flags along the walls of the reflecting pools, and family members held up high large pictures of their loved ones killed in the attacks as names of the victims were read.
3: My spouse, Robert Thomas Jordan. Very hard to fathom how 25 years have gone by without you here.
2: Former Presidents Biden, Obama, Bush, and Clinton were among what appears to be a bigger crowd than in past years to mark 25 years. A seventh bell toll and moment of silence added this year to honor those who died from 9/11-related illnesses. In New York, I'm Scott Pringle.
1: And also, local ceremonies and tributes have been held, including earlier this hour in the Public Garden in Boston, a wreath laying. There's also a ceremony today over at Boston's Logan Airport. Now, we take a look back to that day in 2001, and it was not that long later when a comedy institution decided the show had to go on. Here's WBZ's Drew Mulholland.
4: Just 18 days after the September 11th attacks, Saturday Night Live, SNL, makes the decision to go back on the air. Mayor Rudy Giuliani, with a group of weary and emotional first responders behind him, starts the show with a message of strength and unity from the heart of New York City before introducing one of its favorite sons.
5: And I'm laying out my winter clothes, wishing I was gone, going home.
4: Paul Simon.
5: For the New York City winters aren't bleeding me.
4: Chilling version there of the boxer. Then the camera pans back to Giuliani and the first responders. Then SNL's Lorne Michaels asks the question that's on everybody's mind.
21: Can we be funny?
4: Mr. Mayor?
21: Why start now?
4: A good line from Giuliani. A much-needed moment of levity for a city still reeling. Drew Mulholland, WBZ, Boston's News Radio.
1: And the attacks did inspire ordinary Americans to come together and do what they could to help.
22: Walmart says in the 2 days following the attacks, they sold more than 450,000 American flags, which caused a nationwide shortage. Children hosted lemonade stands coast to coast and donated the money to 9/11 causes. And the American Red Cross says in the 49 days following the attack, we donated 1.2 million pints of blood. Most of that shipped directly to Ground Zero. It was a way of helping and the start of healing. I'm Bree Tennis.
1: And it's 1:49. We will have continuing coverage throughout the afternoon here on WBZ, streaming always on the iHeartRadio app. And as we look ahead to the weekend, be sure to appreciate this beautiful day and evening while we can, because tonight is the final 7 p.m. sunset of the year.
23: Well, it's certainly never easy adjusting this time of year.
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23: It seems like just yesterday we were watching the sunset near 8 o'clock. Now tonight, it's our swan song for summer sunsets in the 7 o'clock hour.
25: I don't like that part.
23: Here by Rocky Nook in Kingston, people aren't quite ready to say goodbye to summer quite yet.
24: I actually like the views, you know. It's like a warm view almost.
23: In fact, late summer days are a favorite for Tammy.
25: Oh, it's the best time of year.
23: She likes to ditch the midsummer beach crowd.
25: Literally can't wait to finish work tomorrow and come right to the beach after when nobody's here.
23: While our days are certainly getting shorter, we still have some nice warm stretches here and plenty of sunshine to soak in this weekend. On the water in Kingston, Jim McKay, WBZ, Boston's News Radio.
1: By the way, it was a record-breaking summer for train riders on the Cape Flyer. Transit officials say between Memorial Day and Labor Day, more than 16,000 passengers rode that train between Boston and Hyannis. They say more and more beachgoers have been doing this since it launched in 2013. This summer saw thousands more than last year alone. Governor Maura Healey says investments in the commuter rail have made it easier for travelers to journey along that almost three-hour your route. It is 1:51. We'll check out the roads coming up in 2 minutes.
17: You have the app, but do you have the story?
7: We just had some absolute craziness happen on the expressway, and guess who saw it all? Kristen Eck.
8: Oh my goodness, Kevin. I've been doing traffic for 29 years, and I've never seen a police chase through backed up traffic.
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1: 1:53, traffic and weather together. The Subaru Retailers of New England all-wheel drive traffic on the Threes. Here we go, Kev.
7: All right, here we go. We'll start it off with those delays getting through downtown Boston. 93 southbound locked up lower deck right through the city onto the expressway and down to about the gas tank. You got some breathing room after that and a little busy again here right around Bryan Avenue getting down to the Braintree split and over to Route 37. Northbound expressway, that's just stop and go here. Braintree up past the Ponset again getting into the tunnel. Southbound Route 3, some reduced speeds off the expressway getting down past Union Street, and then a little heavier getting into the Derby Street lane drop. 24 southbound, just slow off the 93 merge and looking good over on 95. Mass Pike westbound's quite heavy getting through Newton Corner. Slow at 95, but then you're back up to speed after that. If you're on 128-95 northbound, you can make it up to about Trapello Road, Waltham. Delays from there up past 4 and 225. You're in it again up by Wind Street, Burlington, getting up past 93. And southbound 128-95 locked up here from Route 2 in Lexington all the way down to the Mass Pike. That mostly from an earlier crash. 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Kevin Brennan, WBZ's Traffic on the Threes.
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11: A beautiful afternoon with bright sunshine and a high of 78. Tonight will be clear with light winds. 45 in the coolest spots inland, about 58 in the city. More sun than clouds tomorrow. Another nice day, the high 73 to 77. Sunday will be cloudy and more humid. Expect some rain mainly through the morning hours. There may be a steadier, heavier rain for a time, even some thunder down toward the south coast, the Cape, and the islands. Sunday's high gets to 74. For Monday, sunshine returns, breezy and quite nice with much lower humidity. Monday's high 75. I'm AccuWeather meteorologist Joe Lundberg, WBZ, Boston's News Radio.
1: 74 in Weymouth right now, 76 degrees in Danvers. You're at 74 in Hudson and in Boston at 155. It is partly cloudy and 73.
12: 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Let's go places.
1: Nantucket's highest-ranking police official says the department never asked for public feedback on the installation of flock cameras because at the time they were not expensive enough to trigger public input. The Nantucket Inquirer and Mirror reporting on this week, saying Chief Jody Gasper made that argument before the select board, telling them back in 2021 when the flock cameras were installed, there was not even a contract, just a year-to-year agreement. Gasper said at the time they had already been using similar technology on the island. Flock cameras are posted near the Steamship Authority terminal on Broad Street. Many residents say they want them to come down due to security concerns. This morning, 25 years ago, it was an ordinary day. The sky was blue as it is today here in Boston. But then with no warning, it became anything but. Almost 3,000 people were killed in New York, Pennsylvania, and at the Pentagon in the September 11th attacks. These are just some snippets of what you heard on this very station, WBZ 1030, as that day unfolded.
6: There's a report that a plane has crashed into one of the towers at the World Trade Center.
13: We also have government buildings being evacuated in Washington, D.C.
14: Another one. Another plane just hit. Right? Oh, my God. Another plane has just hit.
13: Flight 175 from Boston to L.A. has crashed.
16: Financial District. Pretty much evacuated. Hancock, Pruill, any tall building. People are getting out of there right now.
13: And this is WBZ in Boston. If you have just joined us, folks, we have an incredible story unfolding.
18: But I have had some information from a contact of mine that said that that second plane to go into the tower in New York City was, in fact, the Boston-LA United flight.
21: It cuts to the heart of all of us, and life in America has changed forever.
6: This is a day that no American who ever watches or listens to the news will ever forget.
13: Started just before 9 o'clock this morning with not one but two plane crashes into the World Trade Center complex in New York City.
26: The determination of these terrorists will not deter the determination of the American people.
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1: 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He's coming on at 2 o'clock.
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0: 74 degrees in Boston at 2 o'clock. Good afternoon. I'm Ben Parker. Here's what's happening. 25 years, and for those who were around,
2: remembering what they will never forget from September 11th, 2001. Today, a ceremony at the 9/11 Memorial in New York, where the World Trade Center once stood. Loved ones of the victims joined dignitaries, including New York's Mayor Mamdani, Vice President Vance, and all of the living former presidents. This bell marked the time the North Tower of the World Trade Center collapsed at 10:28 a.m. The North Tower, the first hit by a plane that day, 17 minutes before the South Tower was hit. Both of those planes that struck New York were bound for L.A. from Boston, American Flight 11 and United Flight 175. President Trump joining others this morning at the Pentagon, where nearly 200 people lost their lives when American Flight 77 crashed into the building. The president says the U.S. has responded with resolve after the attacks and in the years to follow.
3: At the Pentagon today, President Trump honored U.S. service members who fought in the war on terror following the September 11th attacks, saying they kept America safe. He connected their service to those who are currently fighting the war against Iran.
0: And we salute the service members working right now to ensure the world's number one sponsor of terror, the Islamic Republic of Iran, will never, ever have a nuclear weapon.
3: Karen Travers, ABC News, The White House.
2: In addition to New York and Washington, remembrances in Shanksville, Pennsylvania, where a fourth plane went down in a field after passengers fought back against the hijackers. Honoring bravery on this September 11th, the Madeline Amy Sweeney Award for Civilian Bravery, presented each September 11th in Massachusetts to honor the memory of the flight attendant who provided vital information to authorities before American Airlines Flight 11 hit the World Trade Center. This year, the award's given to U.S. Marine veteran T.J. Swenson, who helped to take down a shooter on Memorial Drive in May.
4: T.J. acted with courage and bravery to help stop that attack. That May afternoon, 4 months ago, T.J. Swenson saved lives.
2: Governor Maura Healey says he is recognized for his extraordinary actions to protect others during that shooting rampage. Coming up on WBZ, continuing to look back on September 11th, 25 years later. 203, traffic and weather together. The Subaru retailers of New England, all-wheel drive traffic on the threes. You know, a short week gets Friday here pretty quick. How are we doing on the roads, Gina?
5: Out there right now, that's for sure. Been very busy, especially southbound through the city. Not helping. We just picked up word of a crash coming in southbound inside the Tip O'Neill Tunnel at Purchase Street, so you're already almost back to the lower deck. And then as you continue that ride, it's just going to be those typical delays down to just about Neponset and then Granite to the split. Northbound, we have a new crash coming in at Furnace Brook, and then after that, have a left lane disabled at East Milton Square. Then it's going to be Mass Ave into the tunnel. So very busy out there right now. Also, a left lane disabled after that inside the Tip O'Neill Tunnel at Government Center. And to the south of town, just clearing that earlier crash in the Milton stretch of 93 southbound at Ponkapug. That's looking a lot better. Gina Tempesta, WBC's traffic on the threes.
2: A lot of sunshine around today. The humidity is low. The temperature's mid to upper 70s, so a pretty nice day cooking. Clear and cooler tonight. 40s, in fact, in some of the inland suburbs, about 58 downtown. Sunny to partly cloudy tomorrow. Temperatures in the low 70s. Some clouds get in here tomorrow night. Some rain approaching toward dawn on Sunday, and then a rather cloudy, humid day with some rain mainly in the morning Sunday, 74. We may break out some more sunshine come Monday. Right now, 74 degrees in Boston. Continuing our coverage of the 25th anniversary of September 11th, on this anniversary of the terror attacks, a day that was sunny and nice, a lot like today. America and the world was shocked and horrified.
7: The morning of September 11th, 2001, two planes out of Logan Airport bound for Los Angeles hit the World Trade Center's American Airlines Flight 11, hitting the North Tower of the World Trade Center, followed by United Flight 175 into the South Tower.
8: More and more fire and smoke enveloping the very top of the building. And, oh my God.
9: Oh my God.
10: That looks like a second plane.
8: That just exploded.
10: We just saw another plane coming in from the side.
7: The news crews in New York were in shock, as was the whole country. Explosions in the Manhattan sky etched in our minds forever. And then the towers crumbled. One other flight hit the Pentagon. A fourth plane, United Flight 93, crashed in a field in Shanksville, Pennsylvania. When the dust settled, we would learn some of those stories. American heroes were made on Flight 93 as the passengers took back the plane.
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7: The 9/11 attacks left some 3,000 people dead, Tens of thousands more wounded 25 years ago today. Drew Mulholland, WBZ, Boston's News Radio.
2: New York's Governor Kathy Hochul increasing access to the 9/11 Memorial and Museum in Lower Manhattan. The governor has announced over $2 million in funding to go toward making the museum free for New Yorkers every Sunday. Those who live, work, or study in that state qualify for free admission at least for the next year. On Beacon Hill today, the city where two of the hijacked planes originated, an emotional mourning on this September 11th. Families of victims with ties to Massachusetts gathered with the governor and Boston's mayor.
6: A quarter century later, the heartbreaking life stories live on.
12: My name is Karen Giansanti. My husband, Kenneth Zellman, was working at Marshall McLennan in the North Tower of the World Trade Center on September 11th.
6: The phrase never forget has now grown with new generations.
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13: Barbara Arestigay, Mira Joy Aronson,
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2: 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The heat is on for the Federal Reserve. The Fed's under pressure to hike interest rates in the next policy meeting as inflation shows no signs of easing.
15: The driving force behind the 3.4% increase in consumer prices in the past 13 months is the cost of energy, specifically gasoline and diesel fuel. The Fed's favorite throttle for stubborn inflation is to hike interest rates to slow consumer spending and borrowing. A majority on Wall Street expect that to happen next week.
2: That is ABC's Jim Ryan. And speaking of diesel prices, a sign of things to come, perhaps. Diesels hit another record, soaring past $6 a gallon as the war with Iran continues to disrupt the world's flow of fuel. Expensive transportation with those higher diesel prices for a long list of everyday goods, with diesel used for much of the freight and delivery networks in this country. 208, we are off to Wall Street. Andrew O'Day is at Bloomberg. Well, looky here. We're going to try to close the week with a bang.
16: Yeah, for the first time this holiday shortened trading week, indexes are up about 1% across the board. Dow gaining 578, NASDAQ up 295, S&P up 78, thanks in large part to oil futures retreating 3% today. If you haven't checked your 401k in a while, go ahead. It's all right. You might like it. A rebound in the stock market from March lows at the start of the Iran war strengthened Americans' balance sheets enough to have U.S. household net worth rising to a fresh record high in the second quarter, April to June. It's according to fresh numbers from the Fed Reserve, finding collective net worth jumped $12.8 trillion from the prior quarter to $195.9 trillion. That's for all of us. Andrew O'Day, Bloomberg Business on WBZ, Boston's News Radio.
2: Darn, I thought I was a trillionaire. Never mind. Coming up on WBZ, the gubernatorial race heating up as Governor Healey picks up some endorsements.
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0: It makes you be resourceful and gives other players a chance to see game action.
1: I mean, it's a problem for the next 4 weeks, but I think in the long run of things, getting him, I think you have to manage, I think managing someone's workload through the course of a 17-game season and being healthy going into the playoffs, sometimes I think missing a few games is not the worst thing in the world, particularly for some of these skilled players.
0: And Sonny Gray gets the start for the Red Sox tonight when they begin a 3-game set at Fenway Park with the Royals. Brian Antonelli, WBZ, Boston's News Radio.
2: 213, traffic and weather together. The Subaru retailers of New England, all-wheel drive traffic on the threes. 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Where do you want to go, Gina?
3: Well, we have no choice, Ben. We have to go right now to Stero Drive eastbound. The road is shot down at Cambridge Street to BU. They're backing up an overhyped bus ahead. And then not hit the bridge at BU, so we're in good shape there. It's just going to take a little while, a little patience when you're at Cambridge Street right now. The road is shut down. Southbound, inside the Tip O'Neill Tunnel, we have a crash at Purchase Street. Northbound, we have a disabled truck on the expressway at the split in Braintree. Then they're clearing a crash at Furnace Brook, and then they're moving a disabled vehicle at East Milton Square. So it's a tough one. And then as you continue that ride, northbound, we have a left lane disabled inside the Tip O'Neill Tunnel at Government Center. So a lot going on in the downtown stretch to the north of town. That 93 northbound ride, really not too bad as you leave the city, about 16 up to Roosevelt Circle and then Spot Pond to the Cloverleaf. 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Gina Tempesta, WBC's traffic on the 30s.
2: This has been a stellar day thus far with sunshine around, low humidity and temperatures well into the 70s. We're doing all right in the weather department. We will continue this trend at least for one more day. Clear, cool tonight, 40s in the suburbs, 58 downtown, and then tomorrow lots of sunshine, temperatures low, maybe mid-70s. Clouds come in here tomorrow night though, and maybe some rain toward dawn Sunday. We will have a rather cloudy Sunday with humid conditions and a few periods of rain mainly in the morning. Temperatures mid-70s. Looks like we'll bring back the sunshine and temperatures mid-70s on Monday.
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2: Good afternoon. I'm Ben Parker. Here are the five things you need to know at 2:15. Remembrance ceremonies held in New York, Boston, Washington, and Pennsylvania, as well as elsewhere in the country, to remember those lost in the 9/11 terror attacks 25 years ago today. The Madeline Amy Sweeney Award, named for a flight attendant on American Flight 11, is presented to a Marine who helped to stop a shooter on Memorial Drive in May. For the first time ever, the average price of diesel is over $6 a gallon. The war with Iran continues, and the prices of fuel continue to rise. A man from New York is wanted in a homicide and is killed by police in the western Massachusetts town of Irving after officers say he attacked them with a knife. 25 years after September 11th attacks, one of the ways people never forget is by finding ways to give back to their community. And that's what the first-year students at Mass General Brigham University of Health Professionals got to do in Charlestown. WBZ's Kyle Bray has details.
5: Students are hard at work sanding down bookshelves at the Harvard Kent Elementary School in Charlestown as they get ready to give them a new paint job. Mass General Brigham University of Health Professions has been holding its Community Impact Day for 14 years. This year, it just happens to fall on the 25th anniversary of 9/11. University President Deborah Jones says it's important to give back to remember those we lost that day.
6: You never forget what happened. You never forget how it united us as a community and united our country. And so today, our ability to unite even more so with each other, we're blessed, we're lucky to be able to have this day be one of those days that we can serve.
5: Jane Baldwin is part of the university's physical therapy faculty. She says the fact that 9/11 is not only a day of remembrance, but a day of service is special.
7: My mom always used to say there's a silver lining to every cloud, right? So this is sort of the silver lining in that horrific event.
5: From Charlestown, Kyle Bray, WBZ, Boston's News Radio.
2: On September 11th, a lot of memories for a lot of people, especially for some traveling by plane on this day. WBZ's James Rojas spoke to some travelers leaving Logan Airport, where two of the hijacked planes originated that day 25 years ago.
8: For folks flying out of Logan, traveling feels a little different on 9/11 as they prepare to board their flight around the same time that terrorists boarded their flights 25 years ago today, bound for the World Trade Center.
9: When I booked this trip, I kind of noticed the Friday was the 11th, and it was, you know, it made you sit back and reflect and kind of hesitate, like, should I bump this flight a day up? Should I fly back on Saturday? No, it certainly makes you think about it.
10: I think it does come with slightly

0: anxiety, right? Just remembering the events that happened. But yeah, it's a very special day, a very somber day.
1: Though the events of 9/11 are on their minds and heavy on their hearts, travelers tell me they do feel safe flying today. At Logan, James Rojas, WBZ, Boston's News Radio.
2: It was a marathon, not a sprint. But now less than 2 months to go till Election Day, and it's more like a sprint for the candidates.
3: With the November general election coming up fast, Governor Healey picks up the endorsement of four Massachusetts police unions, including the Boston Police Patrolmen's Association, the Mass Coalition of Police, and two connected to the state police. Meantime, the governor's challenger, Republican Mike Minogue, lays out his blueprint for a better future, which includes a pledge to stop the overspending. Election Day, November 3rd. Matt Phipps, WBZ, Boston's News Radio.
2: Real worries about artificial intelligence, and now those worries about risk have made their way up Capitol Hill.
4: Amid growing concerns about the potential for artificial intelligence programs to elude human control, lawmakers are demanding information from OpenAI about the breach of AI startup Hugging Face. OpenAI itself disclosed the attack in July, but Republican Senator Josh Hawley's launched an investigation seeking more detail about it. While Democratic Senator Chris Van Hollen is calling on OpenAI to immediately grant federal cybersecurity agencies access to information that would allow them to assess the safety and risks of OpenAI's models. Ben Thomas, Washington.
2: You can't win them all. And it looks like the top movie at the box office has run out of webs to weave and will get hit by a spell.
5: After 6 weeks at the top of the box office, it looks like Spider-Man Brand New Day is about to be dethroned.
6: Is this real? Is he gonna die?
7: It's true.
5: No, he'll just finish in second. But the legacy sequel, Practical Magic 2, is expected to take in $30 to $40 million in its opening weekend in North America and another $18 to $25 million overseas. That'll be followed by some summer leftovers, Spider-Man Brand New Day at about $10 million, and The Odyssey could see $6 to $8 million. Then the music documentary Oasis Don't Look Back in Anger is eyeing $5 to $7 million in its opening weekend.
8: I just don't see myself on stage with Liam. I don't really want to be going back with the tension. Will it fall apart again?
5: Brian Antonelli, WBZ, Boston's News Radio.
2: 220, it is September 11th, and it's his birthday, so call him Mister. Mr. Tommy Shaw is 73, co-lead vocalist and guitarist for the band Styx. The pilot on the first space shuttle orbital flight, astronaut Robert Crippen, is 89 today. Famed director Brian De Palma is 86. Her name is Lola. Lola Falana is 84. One of two drummers for the Grateful Dead, Mickey Hart, is 83. Actress Amy Madigan's 76 and ruling his birthday. I ruled your birthday, I suppose. Guitarist and co-founder of Coldplay. Not the singer there, but this guy, Johnny Buckland, is 49. If you saw 4 and saw 5, then you saw actor Scott Patterson. He's 68 today. Actress Virginia Madsen is 65. Two Emmys for actress Christy McNichol. She's 64 today. Musician Moby is 61. Harry Connick Jr. is 59. Chris Bridges, a.k.a. rap artist and actor Ludacris, is 49. It's 221. Coming up, we'll check traffic and weather together.
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2: 223, traffic and weather together. The Subaru retailers of New England, all-wheel drive, traffic on the threes. What's with trucks and getting stuck kind of thing, Gina?
13: Yeah, this is a bus, actually. It's a very large bus, but it could not make under the BU Bridge right now, Ben. This is on Stero Drive, eastbound. So the road is shut down at Cambridge Street as they back this bus up. It's taking a while, as you can imagine. It's been over 10 minutes there. And so lots of patience for folks at Cambridge Street. Hopefully, they're almost there off the roadway, and hopefully a couple more minutes, and we'll be out of the woods. The rest of your downtown ride, pretty precarious as well. We have a crash inside the Tip O'Neill Tunnel at Purchase Street, so that's slowing your roll back on the lower deck and then into the tunnel onto the expressway. It's a stop and go to Granite and then heavy after that East Milton to the split. Northbound, we have a disabled truck at the split and then a crash working at Furnace Brook, and then it's going to be heavy up to just about Columbia Road and then now Mass Ave into the tunnel. We have a left lane disabled left. We heard still a left lane inside the Tip O'Neill at Government Center. 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Gina Tempesta, WBC's traffic on the 30s.
2: A check of the 4-day WBC AccuWeather forecast. Now here's Joe.
14: A beautiful afternoon with an abundance of sunshine and low humidity as our high reaches 78. Tonight will be clear and comfortable. We'll dip to 45 in the coolest inland spots to about 58 in downtown Boston. Sunshine mixing with some cloud later tomorrow. Another nice day, the high 73 to 77. It'll cloud up tomorrow night with a little rain toward daybreak Sunday. Sunday will be cloudy and more humid with some rain, mainly during the morning and midday hours. Perhaps a steady rain to the south coast, the Cape, and the islands, the high 74. Back to mostly sunny skies for Monday, breezy and quite nice, and less humid, the high 75. I'm AccuWeather meteorologist Joe Lundberg, WBZ, Boston's News Radio.
2: Yeah, a lot of sunshine out there today. It is a nice day. Low humidity, 76 right now in Plymouth. We're at 73 on the Vineyard. It is 75 in Leominster, 75 in Beverly, 75 degrees in Boston. 226 as we check New England business. Boston-based fitness tracker Whoop is dealing with some stiffer competition. Part of Apple's new product rollout this week includes a ton of new features for its health app and the Apple Watch, many of which are similar to Whoop's offerings. Price could be a major factor as Whoop's current model is subscription-based at up to $360 a year. Larger partners like Apple can offer similar options, but usually for less. Hey, if Taylor Swift bugs you, now there's a reason. The award-winning singer has some bugs named after her.
15: A scientist at UC Riverside named four Australian insect species Swiftiphilus after the pop singer. The doctoral student named the bugs after seeing them, which are described as a plant-eating bug with a light yellow coloration and a splash of red accents. The scientist says the colors remind her of Swift's iconic look of blonde hair and red lips. The bugs were part of a batch of 50,000 insects collected between 1995 and 2004 by researchers from the American Museum of Natural History and Australian collaborators. I'm Jason Campadonia.
2: Bugs are gonna bug. Wall Street, not doing badly today. First day of the week with some gains. It is Friday, 544 points higher for the Dow. The S&P 500's up 74 and the NASDAQ's up 291. Coming up on WBZ, rolling up sleeves to give back on this day of remembrance.
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2: 75 degrees in Boston at 2:30. Good afternoon. I'm Ben Parker. Here's what's happening. It has been 25 years since the September 11th terror attacks, and in Boston today at Logan Airport, a rededication ceremony honoring those killed on the two flights that left Logan. WBZ's Sherry Small has details.
26: The Archbishop of Boston, Richard Henning, delivered the invocation at today's ceremony at the Place of Remembrance 9/11 Memorial outside Terminal A.
27: All those who lost their lives on 9/11 in Boston and Washington, Pennsylvania, and New York, may they and all who have died of wounds or illnesses since rest in peace.
26: One of the speakers, former Massport CEO Tom Kent, was working that day.
28: We took our shock, anger, and sadness and channeled those emotions toward recovery and rebuilding.
26: Kent says in the aftermath, Logan led the way in aviation security, developing baggage screening protocols that were then adopted at airports across the country.
28: 25 years later, I'm extremely proud of what we accomplished together during one of the most challenging times in aviation history.
26: At Logan, Sherry Small, WBZ Boston's News Radio.
2: Today is a powerfully emotional day. The 25th anniversary of the terror attacks that killed nearly 3,000 people in New York City at the Pentagon and a field in Pennsylvania. And on this day, remembrance and service, WBZ's James Rojas is at Fenway Park, where sleeves are rolling up to give back.
29: The American Red Cross of Massachusetts is holding its 25th annual blood drive right here at Fenway Park's 521 Overlook venue. 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
31: What keeps giving back?
30: 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So the shirt I'm wearing today is the 10th anniversary shirt. 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
32: This is 100% the coolest place I've ever donated. 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
29: At Fenway, James Rojas, WBZ, Boston's News Radio.
2: All across the country, commemoration ceremonies and moments of silence to remember a day that is impossible to forget. In New York City, where two planes from Boston crashed into the World Trade Center, pausing to remember.
33: And my aunt, Maria Teresa Concepcion.
34: After reflecting polls and around the footprint where the Twin Towers once stood, the names of those who lost their lives on 9/11 were, as they are every year, read aloud. There are always 6 moments of silence preceded by a bell. To commemorate when each plane was struck, when each one toppled, one for Shanksville, one for the Pentagon, and this year, a seventh moment of silence held for those who've died of 9/11 related illnesses. Sherry Preston, ABC News, New York.
2: At the Pentagon, President Trump says on this day, we renew the sacred oath that we will never forget. The president giving accounts of those who were on the planes hijacked by terrorists and some inside the World Trade Center and those who helped bring down one of those planes in Shanksville, Pennsylvania.
0: Today, as we remember the many lives lost on 9/11, we also give thanks for the countless lives saved by the immortal heroes of flight 93.
2: The president said what happened that day was caused by an immense evil, and that day we found out what Americans are made of. Coming up on WBZ, Boston College remembers today. We'll have details. 2:33. Traffic and weather together. The Subaru retailers of New England. All-wheel drive traffic on the threes. We've got some ickiness on those roadways, Gina.
1: Yeah, it's really busy, but good news, Ben. Sturrow Drive has been reopened. We had that overheight bus that couldn't make it under the BU Bridge. That is out of the way, and traffic starting to flow as you make your way eastbound on Sturrow. Also cleared an earlier crash inside the Tip O'Neill Tunnel at Purchase Street, so that's getting a little bit better there. Northbound, though, we had a disabled truck at the split, a crash clearing at the Furnacebrook Parkway, and then a medical emergency at Adams Street, and then northbound as you continue that ride, still a little sluggish into the tunnel as they clear a disabled vehicle at Government Center to the north of town. 93 northbound, picking up word of a crash coming in at 125 in Wilmington. We'll keep you updated on that, and about a mile and a half if you're headed to the Cape at the Bourne right now. 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Gina Tempesta, WBZ's Traffic on the 3s.
2: Pretty nice day. Lots of sunshine around. Temperatures well into the 70s. And low humidity, too, so it's comfortable as well. Clear, cool tonight. 40s in some of the chilliest suburbs, about 58 downtown. And then partly to mostly sunny for most of the day tomorrow. A few clouds start to build in later on. Temperatures in the low 70s, and then by tomorrow night there'll be even more clouds and some rain approaching toward dawn on Sunday. Sunday will feature some rain, especially in the morning, and more humidity sneaking in as well. Temperatures in the mid-70s. Looks like we'll get back into some sunshine on Monday. Right now, 74 degrees in Boston. One man's honored with the annual award for civilian bravery for his heroic actions that's helped save lives on Memorial Drive.
3: Honoring people who demonstrate unimaginable bravery. That's what the Madeline Amy Sweeney Award for Civilian Bravery does. And at this year's 9/11 Remembrance Ceremony at the State House, it goes to a former Marine who helped save lives just a few months ago.
4: And I'd ask T.J. Swenson to come forward to the rostrum so we can make this presentation to you, sir. Thank you. Congratulations.
3: Governor Moore Healy, Lieutenant Governor Kim Driscoll, and Anna Sweeney Rossman, whose mother, Madeline, inspired the award, handed it off to T.J. Swenson, Jr., who acted courageously on May 11th to try and get people out of danger, risking his own life for others when a gunman opened fire on Memorial Drive in Cambridge.
4: T.J., your actions remind us that heroism doesn't always come from a badge, a uniform, or a title. Sometimes heroism, oftentimes heroism, is an ordinary, regular person doing something extraordinary.
3: At the State House, Emma Friedman, WBZ Boston's News Radio.
2: And it was 25 years ago this morning that many in Boston got up to a brilliant sunny day, and then the world fell apart. 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
34: There's a report that a plane has crashed into one of the towers at the World Trade Center.
5: We also have government buildings being evacuated in Washington, D.C.
6: Another one. Another plane just hit. Right? Oh, my God. Another plane has just hit.
5: Flight 175 from Boston to L.A. has crashed.
7: Financial District. Pretty much evacuated. Hancock, Pruill, any tall building. People are getting out of there right now.
5: And this is WBZ in Boston. If you have just joined us, folks, we have an incredible story unfolding.
8: But I have had some information from a contact of mine that said that that second plane to go into the tower in New York City was, in fact, the Boston-LA United flight.
10: It cuts to the heart of all of us, and life in America has changed forever.
11: This is a day that no American who ever watches or listens to the news will ever forget.
5: Started just before 9 o'clock this morning with not one but two plane crashes into the World Trade Center complex in New York City.
12: The determination of these terrorists will not deter the determination of the American people.
13: It's been a day of horror in America.
14: America was targeted for attack because we're the brightest beacon for freedom and opportunity in the world.
2: And for those who remember, there is no way to forget. The Boston College Eagles football team plays Rutgers tonight, and red bandanas will be plentiful as they remember one of the heroes of 9/11.
9: It's not just about football tonight as Boston College hosts Rutgers for the annual Red Bandana Game. It's a night to honor the bravery and ultimate sacrifice made by BC alum Wells Crowther, who saved as many as 18 lives on 9/11. In one instance, he carried a woman down 17 flights of stairs before going back up to find more survivors. His story grew larger in the years after 9/11 as more and more people described being rescued by a man with a red bandana, and Crowther's parents knew that had to be their son. When BC takes the field tonight, red bandana print will be all over the players' jerseys as thousands of BC fans wave their own red bandanas in the crowd. Rutgers also plans to pay tribute to the fallen with their uniforms, honoring their 37 alumni who were killed in the attacks. Kickoff on Chestnut Hill is at 7:30 p.m. Jared Brosnan, WBZ, Boston's News Radio.
2: 2:38, we head off to Wall Street. Andrew O'Day is at Bloomberg. A shortened trading week, and apparently we've saved the best for last.
15: Yes, we have. The past three trading days, Wall Street indexes fell as the market worried aloud about inflation and the prospect of the Fed hiking interest rates. Today's consumer price index shows annual inflation at 3.4%, and the market is now basically resigning itself to the inevitability of rate hikes. And Wall Street is rising, now up 523. NASDAQ up 301, S&P up 75, gains of 1%. The counterintuitive market move comes as oil futures fall 2.5%, although not for the best reason. The International Energy Agency has slashed its forecast for global oil demand this year thanks to economic weakness. Andrew O'Day, Bloomberg Business on WBZ, Boston's News Radio.
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1: Sonny Gray will go for his league-leading 18th win of the season tonight when the Red Sox open up a three-game set with the Royals at 7-10. And the soon-to-be 37-year-old starter told the Boston Globe's Alex Speer that he hasn't made a decision whether he'll pitch next season. And if his family wants him to hang it up, he'll be done in a heartbeat. Adding, we'll see what the future holds for him, but if this is it, no better way to go out than to try and do something special here in the next couple months. In his first season with the Sox, Gray ranks fourth in the American League with a 2.69 ERA, and the team has only lost four of his 26 starts on the year. Brian Antonelli, WBZ, Boston's News Radio.
2: 2:43, traffic and weather together. The Subaru retailers of New England, all-wheel drive, traffic on the threes, heading off to the roads, and Gina's going to tell us some things that we probably don't want to hear.
3: Yeah, we've got some situations out there, let's call it that, Ben. Right now on 93 northbound, we have a crash at 125 in Wilmington. Only the right lane is getting by, and you are back to Concord Street. It's backed up over 2 miles, so we'll keep you updated on that. Clearing a bunch of other situations, we'll call them, and so it's getting a little bit better, but it's still a very tight ride out there, northbound on the expressway. We had a right lane crash at Furnace Brook with medical emergency still working at Adams Street. Northbound inside the Tip O'Neill, we had a disabled vehicle at Government Center, so we're in recovery mode there. You are back to Mass Ave. We folks headed down towards the Cape. We've got about a mile and a half at the Bourne. The Sagamore is okay. And also to the north of town, a lot of heavy volume out there, especially that upper end of 128, now almost 1A down to Lowell Street. 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Gina Tempesta, WBC's traffic on the threes.
2: No complaining today. It's a very nice day. Low humidity. Yeah, it's not hot. It's not summery. Not kind of that beach day, but it's really nice. Temperatures in the upper 70s again with the low humidity and lots of sunshine. Clear, kind of cool tonight. 40s in the suburbs, 58 or so downtown. Tomorrow, nice day again with some sunshine. 73. We will start to bring some clouds into the picture, especially tomorrow night, and some rain could approach by dawn on Sunday. Early rain Sunday with a lot of clouds around and more humidity. Temperatures in the mid-70s before we bring back some sun on Monday.
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2: Good afternoon. I'm Ben Parker. Here are the five things you need to know at 2:45. The annual Madeline Amy Sweeney Award for Civilian Bravery presented on this September 11th to a Marine who helped stop a shooter on Memorial Drive in May. President Trump, speaking at the 9/11 remembrance at the Pentagon, says the U.S. responded with resolve in the aftermath of the terror attacks and the years that followed. Starting next year, New England students will receive a tuition discount for select majors at the University of Vermont. The American Red Cross hosting its annual 9/11 Day of Remembrance blood drive today at Fenway Park. Today's weather makes for deja vu on this September 11th. 25 years ago was a spectacular late summer day until that Tuesday, and America got attacked by Osama bin Laden's al-Qaeda. WBZ's Drew Mulholland has more.
4: September 11th, 2001 began as a thing of beauty. Sunshine and blue sky, but the world would never be the same. Two planes out of Logan Airport, bound for Los Angeles, come crashing into the World Trade Centers. Both towers end up collapsing.
24: We better get out of the way!
4: Another flight, American Airlines Flight 77, hit the Pentagon. All 64 on the plane dead, 125 killed inside. John Yates was a security manager at the Pentagon. He told 60 Minutes Scott Pelley he suffered burns on 35% of his body.
25: The lady standing to my left didn't make it.
26: They were standing right next to you?
25: Within an arm's length, yes. So why am I here? I don't know. I just don't know.
4: A fourth plane, United Flight 93, crashed in a field in Shanksville, Pennsylvania, after passengers took back that plane. In the end, the September 11th attacks left some 3,000 people dead, tens of thousands more wounded. 25 years ago today, Drew Mulholland, WBZ, Boston's News Radio.
2: He was reading to children in Florida 25 years ago. And a picture of former President George W. Bush being told by Andy Card about the attacks of September 11th became infamous. Speaking at his presidential library in Dallas ahead of the 25th anniversary, Bush remembered first learning what had happened, saying it was a moment of clarity.
27: I didn't want us to lose our soul. I wanted
5: As we defended our freedoms, I wanted people to remember how precious they are.
2: Joined by former Secretary of State Condoleezza Rice. Former President Bush recalled realizing that we were vulnerable to attack based upon what we believe. Massachusetts Attorney General Andrea Campbell, part of a coalition of 23 AGs and two governors that have reached a settlement to stop the Trump administration from taking down AmeriCorps again without warning. The deal resolves a lawsuit in response to the administration's attempts to gut the nation's volunteer service program. Experts are warning about the risks of AI, and one of our representatives in Washington is zeroing in on the issue.
6: A chorus of whistleblowers have been sounding increasingly apocalyptic warnings about the potential threats from out-of-control artificial intelligence. Anthropic now says it's blocked attempts by bad actors to use its AI models, possibly for making biological weapons. Massachusetts Rep. Lori Trahan, emerging as one of the leading voices in Congress calling for immediate action, she went on CNN.
7: We have no guardrails in place for these frontier labs. These are the largest companies who are building these models. So I think what we first have to do is the Frontier Act. It creates real rules of the road.
6: Starting with mandatory incident reporting and audits.
7: And then a kill switch. If a model is capable of catastrophic risk, the government steps in and stops it.
6: President Trump has rejected the dire warnings about a possible extinction event. He says the real risk would be not winning the AI race with China. Madison Rogers, WBZ, Boston's News Radio.
2: It's getting more expensive these days for truckers and shipping companies to get things to market.
8: The price of diesel fuel has hit another high Friday, soaring past an average $6 a gallon in the U.S. AAA says the national average of diesel is now $6.05, up from $5.85 last week. A year ago, it was $3.70. The war with Iran is disrupting the world's flow of fuel, and higher diesel prices mean more expensive everyday goods. I'm Donna Water.
2: In 1941, Joe DiMaggio had a 56-game record-setting hitting streak. Dallas has done one better. The streak of rain-free days in Dallas-Fort Worth is 57 now, and there's little relief in sight. On top of that, dry conditions have complicated the efforts of crews battling the Ross wildfire.
10: The lack of rain isn't the only issue. For several weeks,
11: we have not really seen a day below triple digits.
10: Adam Turner of the Texas A&M Forest Service, which has had tankers in the air.
11: Dropping the pink retardant from an airplane, almost exactly where you want it delivered.
10: The Forest Service is trying something new, replacing the water in fire trucks with the pink retardant dropped from the air. On the edge of the Ross wildfire, it appears to be working. Jim Ryan, ABC News in Dallas-Fort Worth.
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24: 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It's really just documents we create to protect you, your family, and the people you love. Why do we do it? 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
2: 2:53. We check traffic and weather together. The Subaru Retailers of New England all-wheel drive traffic on the threes. Friday came quick with a shortened week, but traffic, well, that comes quicker, Gina.
3: Yeah, and it's that time of day when it comes on very quickly. Right now, Ben not helping. You have a couple of crashes out there, including one to the north of town on 93 northbound, right at the lane drop at 125 in Wilmington. You are back to 129 right now. Only the right lane is getting by, so that's about a 3-mile delay there. And then northbound there on the expressway, they're clearing a crash right by for the Furnacebrook Parkway. It's all jammed up there. We have a medical emergency right after that at Adams Street. If you're traveling southbound on 93 through the city, that's all jammed up as well onto the expressway as you make your way down just about to Columbia Road. Actually, almost the entire length right now of the expressway. So we're going to call that about a 35-minute ride. It's really very heavy. And then to the south of town, building from Union Street down to the lane drop. Not bad through Plymouth. The Sagamore Bridge is okay. Still just about a mile, mile and a half at the Bourne headed on Cape. This report is sponsored by Aleve. At some point, body pain may creep in and become your reality that day. But Aleve is here to help keep you moving. One pill gives you up to 12 hours of body pain relief. So don't let pain hold you back. Try Aleve today. Use as directed. Gina Tempesta, WBC's Traffic on the Threes.
2: Hey, check of the 4-day WBC AccuWeather forecast. Here's Joe.
12: Plenty of sunshine and pleasant this afternoon with low humidity, the high 78. Clear tonight, lows ranging from 45 in the coolest spots inland to about 58 in downtown Boston. Another nice day tomorrow, sunshine mixing with clouds, high 73 to 77. It'll cloud up tomorrow night and there may be some rain late at night. For Sunday, rather cloudy and more humid with some rain, mainly during the morning hours. There may be a steadier, heavier rain for a time, even some thunder toward the south coast, the Cape, and the islands. The high 74 for Monday, turning out mostly sunny, breezy, and quite nice again with much lower humidity and a high of 75. I'm AccuWeather meteorologist Joe Lundberg, WBZ, Boston's News Radio.
2: Very pleasant. Lots of sunshine around. 72 in Chatham, 70 in Worcester, 76 in Plymouth, 75 in Concord, and 75 degrees in Boston. 2:55. A health alert about rabies coming from the Centers for Disease Control and Prevention.
13: The CDC says there have been recent reports of increases in human exposures to rabid or possibly rabid animals nationwide. The agency is reminding the public to avoid contact with wildlife and sick animals and to seek medical help if bitten. The CDC says from July through August of this year, they've gotten 17% more rabies-related inquiries than during the same period last year, including reports of mass exposure events. I'm Michael Kastner.
2: The brother of Tejano icon Selena, who also co-wrote some of her biggest hits, is suing another sister. A.B. Quintanilla accuses Suzette Quintanilla Ariga and two other family businesses of withholding the contractual share of profits tied to the Grammy winner's legacy. He wants a jury trial. The suit in the case is the latest in a public feud among the family, which erupted after the death of Selena's father. Selena was murdered by an employee and president of her fan club in 1995. Powering down the Power Up Tour. An AC/DC show scheduled next Wednesday in Toronto is officially being called off due to severe storm damage at Rogers Stadium. The storm happened last week. It left the stadium heavily damaged. Despite cleanup and repair efforts, no solutions have been found, which has led to that show's cancellation. Even with the cancellation, AC/DC still has 4 concerts left on their tour. Montreal tomorrow, Winnipeg on September 20th. And they'll wrap things up in East Rutherford, New Jersey, and Philadelphia near the end of the month. Rocking on Wall Street today, up finally after a week of downs. We'll check the details with Bloomberg coming up in the next half hour, and tributes and remembrance ceremonies going on across the country as the nation remembers September 11th, 25 years ago.
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2: 75 degrees in Boston at 3 o'clock. Good afternoon. I'm Ben Parker. Here's what's happening. It's been 25 years, and families of the victims of 9/11 with ties to Massachusetts gathered today on the steps of the State House. WBZ's Jim McKay was there.
32: As we hear their names today, we honor their lives, their memories, and the enduring promise that they will never be forgotten.
33: One by one, each family member standing up to read the names of loved ones lost from the September 11th attacks. A phrase throughout today's ceremony: remember them. A quarter century later, the hundreds here in attendance keeping that promise.
34: At the rustling of the leaves and in the beauty of autumn, we remember them.
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2: An award named for flight attendant Madeline Amy Sweeney, killed on 9/11, was given out today. The Sweeney Award for Civilian Bravery, named for the Acton flight attendant who played a critical role in getting information about her plane's hijackers to authorities before the American Airlines Flight 11 hit the World Trade Center. This year, the award presented to a Marine veteran named T.J. Swenson, who was recognized after helping to stop a shooting on Memorial Drive in Cambridge in May. Police say Swenson and a state trooper opened fire on the alleged gunman, bringing that shooting spree to an end. At Ground Zero in New York this morning, the names of the nearly 3,000 people killed 25 years ago were read out loud.
37: Jose Ramon Castro,
0: William E. Caswell.
1: Richard G. Cattarelli.
0: Christopher Sean Caton.
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0: Mary Teresa Caulfield.
2: Former Presidents Clinton, Bush, Obama, and Biden all in attendance, along with Vice President J.D. Vance. This year, a bell rung to honor all of those who died from 9/11-related health issues as well over the past 25 years. In Shanksville, Pennsylvania, a ceremony to remember those killed when Flight 93 went down.
3: Just like at the World Trade Center site and at the Pentagon, there was a commemoration in Shanksville, Pennsylvania, to mark the 9/11 attacks and to honor the 40 people who were killed there. That plane, we now know, was bound for the Capitol building, but never made it there.
4: Never forget.
3: Singer-songwriter Josh Gallagher performed for the crowd in honor of those who took down that plane to protect those they would never know. Sherry Preston, ABC News.
2: Much more coming up throughout the day as we remember 25 years since the September 11th terror attacks here on WBZ and streaming on the iHeartRadio app. Coming up on WBZ, Boston College football honoring the man in the red bandana tonight. 303, traffic and weather together. The Subaru retailers of New England, all-wheel drive traffic on the threes. We have got some issues to deal with, Gina.
5: Yeah, very tough ride, especially to the north of town right now. Ben, we're going to start off with this crash. Only the white lane is getting by. 93 northbound at 125 in Wilmington. You're back to Commerce Way in the Woburn stretch, almost about 4 miles there. Turnpike westbound, picking up word of a disabled vehicle before 122 in the Millbury Grafton stretch. It's a little bit busy there in recovery mode, kind of. And then 84 westbound before the turnpike, we have a crash right by Route 131. Only the right lane is getting by there as well, so we're seeing some big backups. If you're headed southbound out of the city, Lower Deck, Sagan Bridge, into the tunnel, onto the expressway, it's a stop and go right down to the split. We're going to call that about a 35-minute ride. And if you're headed down towards the Cape, still about a mile, mile and a half at the Bourne Bridge. Gina Tempesta, WBC's traffic on the threes.
2: Nice day with the sun shining and lower humidity. We've had temperatures into the 70s. Tonight, we will dip into the 40s in some of the coolest inland suburbs. Clear skies, temperatures about 58 downtown. And then tomorrow, we bounce right back, low to mid-70s with some sunshine and low humidity. Tomorrow night, clouds start to filter in. Rain may arrive, but probably not till dawn or so on Sunday. Temperatures overnight tomorrow night in the mid-60s, and then Sunday featuring more humidity, periods of rain mainly in the morning. Temperatures in the mid-70s, and by Monday we bring back the sunshine and lower the humidity again. Right now we're at 75 degrees in Boston. 25 years after the September 11th attacks, flying out of Logan Airport has a different meaning for travelers these days. WBZ's James Rojas with more.
6: One of the two hijacked flights that left Logan Airport for the World Trade Center began boarding around the same time Jeff from Florida was this morning.
7: We're talking down to 10 minutes from, yeah, so I guess I didn't know that, you know, the departing time.
6: He, like others, couldn't help but realize their flight date when booking it.
7: No, I stuck with the day. I kind of talked myself into that justification of there's going to be a lot of scrutiny today, knowing that today's going to be just fine.
8: I think it's important to remember those that we lost on a day that's so special like today.
6: Some say they do hope their pilots do take the time to acknowledge the events of September 11th and even hold a moment of silence. Al Logan, James Rojas, WBZ, Boston's News Radio.
2: New York City pays tribute to those lost in the terror attacks 25 years ago, a ceremony in Lower Manhattan.
9: Despite 25 years later, the pain is still fresh for this woman who lost her brother, Battalion Chief Oreo Joseph Palmer.
10: Every day still carries reminders of that day in our ordinary lives. We will never, ever forget that sacrifice.
9: With the passage of time, many reading the names of the terror attack victims were not born on 9/11, like this woman who lost her grandma.
11: Now I'm almost the age my mom was when she lost you, and I'm just beginning to scratch the surface of understanding the magnitude of what it must have felt like.
9: In New York, I'm Scott Pringle.
2: Boston College honoring a 9/11 hero and BC alum tonight. Annual Red Bandana football game will honor Wells Crowther, who played lacrosse at BC and graduated in 1999. He was working at the World Trade Center in New York on 9/11 as an equities trader and became known as the man in the red bandana for the bandana he wore over his face as he rescued as many as 18 people, helping to bring them to safety before he was killed when the South Tower collapsed. President Trump posthumously awarded him the Presidential Medal of Freedom this week. Members of Crowther's family will be at the game tonight as the Eagles host Rutgers. The Eagles will wear special jerseys with a bandana pattern, and red bandanas will be given out to spectators. National Grandparents Day is coming up on Sunday. A neurologist says spending time with your grandkids is good for your brain. Dr. Dylan Wint from the Cleveland Clinic says grandparents who cook for their grandchildren or play with them had better cognitive outcomes compared with those who don't.
12: Really, the lesson to take away here is that staying busy and active, cognitively engaged, physically engaged, socially engaged, are ways that we can preserve our brain health.
2: Researchers studied 3,000 grandparents over an eight-year period. Diesel prices in the U.S. hitting another record high as the war with Iran continues. According to AAA, the average price of diesel is at $6.06 a gallon. That is up from $5.85 a gallon last week. And, of course, because diesel is used for many freight and delivery networks, higher diesel prices mean more expensive transportation for many everyday goods. It's not that cheap to transport yourself around either. The average price of gasoline in the nation is about 4.25 a gallon, around the same price as the average in Massachusetts. 3:08, we head off to Wall Street. Andrew O'Day is at Bloomberg. Well, we finally got some traction on Wall Street.
13: Yes, we did. Pretty good traction. Gains up 1% as the International Energy Agency cuts its forecast for global oil demand the rest of this year because of high prices and a slowing economy, which has oil down about 3%. Dow gaining 515, NASDAQ up 281, S&P rising 71. Apple's AI features for its new Apple Watch Series 12 and Ultra 4 unveiled this week, which are always listening, could put eavesdropping laws to the test. That's according to legal experts, would say that even though Apple's features do not create a conventional audio file, they could still constitute recording or interception under state law, and users may need to obtain consent from everyone involved in a conversation to avoid potential legal issues. All this from a new watch. Andrew O'Day, Bloomberg Business on WBZ, Boston's News Radio.
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25: After going a season plus with no captain, the Bruins still haven't decided who'll wear the C, with Marco Sturm telling the media they've been communicating, but they'll make a decision here before the season starts and go from there. When asked about the vacancy, Charlie McAvoy said between him and David Pastrnak, they had a great thing going last year because they both learned

0: exits off in the left-hand lane. You're already backed up a good two and a half miles there. Rest of the ride to the south of town is very busy. That lower end of 128, 95 southbound from 9 and down to 93, and 93 is busy getting onto 24. It slowed the lane drop on Route 3 southbound, about a half a mile at the Sagamore headed on Cape, but a mile, mile and a half at the Bourne. Good news, north of town, we just cleared that earlier crash on 93 northbound at 125 in Wilmington, but we are definitely in recovery mode. You're still almost back to Commerce Way. Turnpike westbound, we have a disabled vehicle before 122 in Millbury, and that has you slowed down for a couple of miles there. And then on 84 westbound, we have a crash before Route 131 in Sturbridge. Only one lane is getting by, and you're back to Route 20. Gina Tempesta, WBC's Traffic on the Threes.
1: Nice day today with the sun shining and the lower humidity. Temperatures have climbed into the 70s. Tonight, we'll cool things off. In fact, quite a bit in some of the inland suburbs where temperatures will fall into the 40s. About 58 downtown under clear skies. Tomorrow's a nice start to the weekend with sunshine and temperatures in the low to mid 70s. Gets a little dark after that. I don't mean just because it's night, but clouds move in tomorrow night with some rain arriving after dawn, or at least toward dawn on Sunday. A low of 64. And then clouds, humid, some rain on Sunday, and then maybe we should call Monday Sunday because we'll get some sunshine back then with highs in the mid-70s.
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1: Good afternoon. I'm Ben Parker. Here are the five things you need to know at 3:15. The names of more than 200 9/11 victims from Massachusetts read at the State House this morning, 25 years following the terror attacks. A Marines awarded the Madeline Amy Sweeney Award for civilian bravery after helping to stop a shooting on Memorial Drive in May. Diesel prices reaching another record. AAA reports the average price now $6.06 a gallon. BC football hosts its annual Red Bandana game tonight in honor of 9/11 victim and alum Wells Crowther, the man in the red bandana. September 11th, now 25 years later, WBC's Drew Mulholland has more.
3: The 9/11 attacks launched by Osama bin Laden's al-Qaeda on Washington, Pennsylvania, and of course New York City killed about 3,000 people in the United States and left tens of thousands more wounded. On that beautiful morning in Manhattan, American Airlines Flight 11 was the first plane to hit the North Tower of the World Trade Center. The local news crews in New York struggled to process it all as United Flight 175 was about to crash into the South Tower. Both of these flights departed Boston, destination L.A.
4: Explosions, multiple explosions.
5: This is now a dramatic development on the second World Trade Center Tower.
6: Oh, wow.
7: We just saw,
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6: Another plane.
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7: Look like an accident of any kind at this point.
3: And it most definitely was not. One other flight hit the Pentagon, a fourth taken over by passengers, crashing into a field in Shanksville, Pennsylvania, 25 years ago. Drew Mulholland, WBZ, Boston's News Radio.
1: New Yorkers, more of them, will now have access to the 9/11 Memorial and Museum in Lower Manhattan. New York's Governor Kathy Hochul says the museum will be admission-free for New Yorkers every Sunday with $2 million in funding, making it possible. The governor says the museum is an important site to honor those lost and reflect on the bravery of first responders. Free Sundays will last at least the next year. 9/11 has not only become a day of remembrance, but also a day of service. And today, students are giving back in their backyard.
8: One student plugs holes in the wall with plaster putty, while the other waits, roller in hand, as they get ready to give the walls of Harvard Kent Elementary in Charlestown a facelift. It's all part of the Community Impact Day for first-year students at Mass General Brigham University for Health Professions, a day that this year happens to fall on the 25th anniversary of 9/11. University President Deborah Jones says it was fitting that their big volunteering day ended up when it did.
9: For us to do this in honor of and service in honor of that day and remembering that. I mean, how more impactful can it be?
8: Diane Gould is the liaison between both schools and a former speech pathologist and student at Harvard Kent. She says giving back on the anniversary is an important part of never forgetting.
10: For the people that were alive and born when it was happening, but it also ties the younger generation that was not here.
8: From Charlestown, Kyle Bray, WBZ, Boston's News Radio.
1: The Trump administration ordering dozens of states to hold on to their 2024 election records.
11: The Justice Department sent letters to 29 states and the District of Columbia to preserve records from the 2024 election. It's part of the Trump administration's campaign to force states to turn over detailed voter records, despite repeated

0: repeated court losses, information that could be used to check citizenship status. One letter obtained by the AP informs Utah Lieutenant Governor Deirdre Henderson, who is a Republican, that she is under investigation and subject to ongoing litigation over the state's failure to turn over statewide voter registration lists. The Justice Department declined to elaborate on the nature of the investigation. Ben Thomas, Washington.
1: OpenAI now reportedly thinking of scaling back its operations after some chilling warnings about how the technology could wipe out humanity in just years.
2: The outlet reporting AI giant OpenAI is considering slowing down the development of cutting-edge AI models, potentially even in conjunction with several of the other big AI firms. Though CEO Sam Altman reportedly telling employees this week he's not sure if those other labs would actually agree to that. Now, OpenAI not directly commenting on the report, and it's worth noting other calls to slow down development like this in the past have not really gone anywhere.
1: That is ABC's Matt Rivers. A new study out of the University of Illinois shows eating during an 8-hour window could help those with diabetes and obesity. The research shows eating between noon and 8 p.m. improves blood sugar control in adults with type 1 diabetes. Researchers say it's the first step showing time-restricted eating that could be a safe way to manage blood sugar. Say goodbye to the summer of cyclospora. WBZ's Matt Phipps waving goodbye.
3: Health officials say the cyclospora outbreak that made more than 11,000 sick after eating lettuce from Mexico's Taylor Farms this summer is no longer a threat. Cyclosporiasis happens every year, but all told, some 17,000 cases reported this year compared to just 1,200 last year. 500 people sent to the hospital. 2 patients died. Meantime, salmonella poisoning this summer that made nearly 24 sick in 4 states has been traced to broccoli sprouts produced in Idaho. 2 people hospitalized there. No deaths have been reported. Matt Phipps, WBZ, Boston's News Radio.
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1: 3:23, traffic and weather together. The Subaru retailers of New England, all-wheel drive traffic on the threes. Always going to get through that Friday to get to the weekend, Gina.
8: Yeah, and it's going to be a tough one depending on where you are, Ben. We're going to start with this crash still left on the board, 24 southbound. In a tough spot over in the left-hand lane, last we heard anyway. Still in the left-hand lane at 27 in Brockton. You're backed up over 2.5 miles there. The rest of the ride to the south of town, also very busy. 18 to the lane drop on Route 3 southbound, about 1.5 miles at the Bourne Bridge headed on Cape. And the lower end of 128-95 southbound, slow from 9, getting on to 93. Turnpike's going to slow you down as well, leaving the city just about Market Street to West Newton 95 to the barracks. We have a disabled vehicle right by 122 in the Millbury stretch, then eastbound, not too bad, a little heavier volume from Cambridge Street into downtown. Downtown Boston Stowe Drive is back to Mass Ave. The Ted and the Sumner back to the airport. Gina Tempesta, WBC's traffic on the threes.
1: Checking the 4-day WBC AccuWeather forecast now. Meteorologist Brian Thompson is with us. nice day today. Looks like we'll kick off the weekend, at least, in fine fettle.
9: Yeah, it looks great as we head into tomorrow, Ben. Kind of a continuation of the nice weather we have today. Temperatures have been in the 70s across the area. The humidity nice and low, just light breeze, lots of sunshine. Just a beautiful September day. We'll have a clear, cooler night tonight. Low 58 in Boston. Mid to upper 40s, though, in some of the cooler inland spots. So it is going to be a cool start to tomorrow. Again, a beautiful day. Sunny to partly cloudy, a high of 73. Then clouding up tomorrow night. We'll have some rain arriving toward dawn, a low of 64. But again, any rain probably holds off until pretty late tomorrow night's evening plans. Should still be dry. Sunday, we do expect some rain throughout the morning and midday hours. Some of the rain could be heavy enough to cause some ponding on roadways. In general, as we get toward the mid to late afternoon hours, it should start to dry out a bit from west to east. High temperature Sunday about 74. And then we're back to a fair amount of sun and nicer weather again Monday with much lower humidity. High Monday, 75. I'm AccuWeather meteorologist Brian Thompson at WBZ, Boston's News Radio.
1: We are at 72 in Worcester. Nantucket's at 70, 76 in New Bedford, 78 degrees in Boston. 325 New England Business, Eversource, National Grid, Unitil, all taking a major Canadian energy organization to court. It's over the massive hydropower line that runs from Canada to southern New England. Hydro-Quebec is accused of deliberately holding back power during some of last winter's coldest weather days. They claim they had to shell out $40 million for alternative power to keep the grid going, and now they want their money back. Hydro-Quebec has countersued, saying it did deliver $50 million worth of power, and they had the right in their contract to cut the power to New England in order to keep Quebec's grid going during the emergency. Instead of webs, this weekend's number one movie likely will be Weaving Spells.
10: After 6 weeks at the top of the box office, it looks like Spider-Man Brand New Day is about to be dethroned.
11: Is this real? Is he gonna die?
12: It's true.
10: No, he'll just finish in second. But the legacy sequel, Practical Magic 2, is expected to take in $30 to $40 million in its opening weekend in North America and another $18 to $25 million overseas. That'll be followed by some summer leftovers, Spider-Man Brand New Day at about $10 million, and The Odyssey could see $6 to $8 million. Then the music documentary Oasis Don't Look Back in Anger is eyeing $5 to $7 million in its opening weekend.
13: I just don't see myself on stage with Liam. I don't really want to be going back with the tension. Will it fall apart again?
10: Brian Antonelli, WBZ, Boston's News Radio.
1: An iconic black dress worn by the late Princess Diana more than 30 years ago is hitting the auction block. The silk dress was dubbed the Revenge Dress. She wore it to a party the same day her then-husband, Prince Charles, now the King, admitted to his affair with now-Queen Camilla Parker Bowles. The dress will be auctioned in New York in December, expected to fetch as much as $300,000. Previously, it was sold in 1997 for nearly $53,000 at the time. Wall Street finally finding a way to get some gains on the board after three straight losses this week. The Dow's up 542 points, 1% gain. S&P 500's up just about 1%, 74 points higher, while the Nasdaq's up a little over 1%, gaining 286 points. Coming up on WBZ, marking 9/11 by giving back.
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1: 78 degrees in Boston at 3:30. Good afternoon. I'm Ben Parker. Here's what's happening in Boston today. A memorial at the State House honoring those killed in the September 11th attacks. WBZ TV's Anna Myler with more.
15: A solemn, quiet moment of reflection as the American flag outside the State House is lowered to half staff at 8:46 a.m., the same time the first plane hit the North Tower of the World Trade Center in New York City 25 years ago.
27: 25 years have passed, but time has not diminished the love we hold for those we lost.
28: Mira Joy Aronson.
15: Governor Moore Healey read the first of 219 names of people with ties to Massachusetts who died in the terror attack that day. Family members who lost loved ones also read their names.
29: And my uncle, William Christopher Hunt.
15: 21-year-old William Hunt is named after his uncle, who was on the 84th floor of the second tower.
1: Meantime, celebrating today, or at least giving back, as the Red Cross of Massachusetts marks the 25th 9/11 Memory Blood Drive at Fenway Park.
30: There's no shortage of folks here at Fenway willing and wanting to roll up their sleeves and give back, especially on a sacred day like today. Folks like Gerald from Malden and Nancy of Cambridge.
31: I remember it like it was yesterday. Just something good to do, bring some positivity into the world.
32: Seeing everyone come together, and just normally you don't see this many donors at the same time, and just the whole community coming together. It's really awesome to see.
30: Kelly Eisner with the American Red Cross of Massachusetts says it's a gorgeous view of the ballpark here at the 521 Overlook venue, but there's an even more beautiful view looking in.
33: People that are taking this day to either work it or volunteer or give blood, really just helping save lives. You're right, that's the better scenery.
30: At Fenway, James Rojas, WBZ, Boston's News Radio.
1: Ceremonies remembering those lost being held today at the Pentagon in Washington and also in Shanksville, Pennsylvania, where two of the planes crashed 25 years ago.
34: To mark the moment a plane crashed into the Pentagon 25 years ago, the tolling of the bell and a reminder from Joint Chiefs Chairman General Dan King.
35: Here at the Pentagon, service members and civilians alike entered the smoke and fire to bring their teammates home to safety.
34: President Trump was also there.
36: For 25 years, our best and bravest have kept America safe.
34: 184 people died at the Pentagon on 9/11, including those on board American Airlines Flight 77. Sherry Preston, ABC News.
1: Coming up on WBZ, meet this year's recipient of the Madeline Amy Sweeney Award for Civilian Bravery. 3:33, traffic and weather together. The Subaru retailers of New England, all-wheel drive, traffic on the threes. Yeah, there's traffic, Gina.
8: Yeah, there's quite a bit of traffic, actually, Ben. No big surprises there, right? We're looking at pretty much typical delays on the Turnpike westbound, leaving the city, Market Street, stop and go out to the barracks, and then 85 to 495. Eastbound's going to slow you down, coming into the city just about Cambridge Street to Fenway. Fenway, downtown Boston, Storrow Drive. It's stop and go back to Mass Ave. Even westbound's a little slow at Mass Ave. And the Ted Williams is back to the airport. The Tobin Bridge is getting busy both directions. Actually, if you're coming southbound, it's heavy on that loop ramp coming onto 93, which is going to be slow onto the Zakin Bridge, into the tunnel, onto the expressway. And that's pretty much a stop and go right down to the split. We'll call that about a 35-minute ride. And then that northbound ride is going to hang you up from the split up to Neponset. Not bad into the tunnel after that. The only other problem that we have is to the south of town. It's a left lane crash. Last we heard, still in the left lane, 24 southbound at 27 in Brockton. And you're backed up almost to 93. Gina Tempesta, WBC's traffic on the threes.
1: After a very nice day today, we're going to fall into a pretty nice night tonight, though it is going to be on the cooler side. Heading into the distant suburbs, we're talking temperatures in the 40s, about 58 downtown under clear skies. Tomorrow, a lot like today, maybe a couple degrees cooler. Temperatures mainly in the 70s with some sunshine around, then some clouds get in here as we push into tomorrow night. We'll stay dry, though, and wait till dawn or shortly thereafter to bring some rain showers in on Sunday. 64 for the low overnight, and then 74 for the high on Sunday. With the clouds and the rain and increased humidity, we will eventually get back into the sunshine on Monday. Lower humidity again, too. Temperatures in the mid-70s. Right now, 68. How about 78 degrees in Boston? We'll throw out numbers till we get one right. One man's honored today with the annual award for civilian bravery for his heroic actions in May that saved lives on Memorial Drive. WBZ's Emma Friedman with more.
0: Honoring people who demonstrate unimaginable bravery. That's what the Madeline Amy Sweeney Award for Civilian Bravery does. And at this year's 9/11 Remembrance Ceremony at the State House, it goes to a former Marine who helped save lives just a few months ago.
2: And I'd ask T.J. Swenson to come forward to the rostrum so we can make this presentation to you, sir. Thank you. Congratulations.
0: Governor Moore Healy, Lieutenant Governor Kim Driscoll, and Anna Sweeney Rossman, whose mother, Madeline, inspired the award, handed it off to T.J. Swenson, Jr., who acted courageously on May 11th to try and get people out of danger, risking his own life for others when a gunman opened fire on Memorial Drive in Cambridge.
2: T.J., your actions remind us that heroism doesn't always come from a badge, a uniform, or a title. Sometimes heroism, oftentimes heroism, is an ordinary, regular person doing something extraordinary.
0: At the State House, Emma Friedman, WBZ, Boston's News Radio.
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4: And the more I found out about it, planes from Boston, people from New England, and then it just kept getting worse.
3: This was nothing we were prepared for. His co-anchor Liz Walker recalls rare newsroom tears and intense silence. The shock, the mesmerizing terror is what I saw on the faces of all of these reports, because nobody knew.
1: That is WBZ TV's Paula Eben reflecting on September 11th, 25 years ago. Some cooler confusion on Chestnut Hill. WBZ's Jared Brosnan with details.
5: Ahead of tonight's home opener, Boston College Police Chief William Evans took to social media to remind fans about the tailgating policies.
6: You must arrive at tailgate at least 30 minutes before kickoff. 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
5: Now, that last tip caused a little confusion for BC fans, with some thinking that meant the coolers needed to stay in the car for the whole tailgate. However, the Boston College Athletic Department confirming to WBZ News Radio that there haven't been any changes to the tailgating policies, and coolers only need to be secured once fans head into the stadium. The Eagles are taking on Rutgers in the annual Red Bandana game, honoring Wells Crowther, who gave his life rescuing as many as 18 people in the South Tower on 9/11. Kickoff at Alumni Stadium is at 7:30. Jared Brosnan, WBZ, Boston's News Radio.
1: 3:38, we head off to Wall Street. Andrew O'Day is at Bloomberg. Well, we had the day off Monday, three bad days through the week, and finally, we've got some brightness at the end of the tunnel here.
7: Yeah, looking pretty bright indeed. We've got all three main indexes up about 1% each. For the first time this holiday shortened week, right now the Dow up 526, NASDAQ gaining 279, S&P up 71, a 2% drop for oil futures today, helping factor into that. Most of us don't buy diesel, but the people who deliver a lot of the stuff we need do buy it, which is why all of us will be affected by this. Today, AAA says after flirting with the $6 a gallon level for some time, U.S. average diesel prices have now crossed over that mark for the first time ever. Diesel is often called the workhorse fuel of the global economy, used in everything from power generation and home heating to farm equipment and, of course, tractor trailers. Andrew O'Dan, Bloomberg Business on WBZ, Boston's News Radio.
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16: Sonny Gray will go for his league-leading 18th win of the season tonight when the Red Sox open up a three-game set with the Royals at 7-10. And the soon-to-be 37-year-old starter told the Boston Globe's Alex Speer that he hasn't made a decision whether he'll pitch next season. And if his family wants him to hang it up, he'll be done in a heartbeat. Adding, we'll see what the future holds for him, but if this is it, no better way to go out than to try and do something special here in the next couple months. In his first season with the Sox, Gray ranks fourth in the American League with a 2.69 ERA, and the team has only lost four of his 26 starts on the year. Brian Antonelli, WBZ, Boston's News Radio.
1: 3:43, it is time to check traffic and weather together. 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
8: We're seeing a big mess to the south of town right now, Ben. About five and a half miles of backed up traffic on 24 southbound as they clear this crash at 27 in the Brockton stretch. Last we heard, still off in the left-hand lane, busy with the rest of your ride to the south of town, that lower end of 128-95 southbound, heavy from 9 down to 93. 93 is busy onto 24, even on that northbound side, very heavy from 28 to the Braintree split, and then south of town 18 to the lane drop on Route 3 southbound, about a mile at the Sagamore Bridge. Southbound through the city, lower deck, Sagamore Bridge into the tunnel onto the expressway, it's a stop and go right down to the split. Northbound Furnace Brook up to Neponset, not bad into the tunnel, just a little tight. And once you're in downtown Boston, Sturrow Drive is back to Mass Ave, the Sumner and the Ted back to the airport. Gina Tempesta, WBC's traffic on the threes.
1: Coming off a pretty nice day here with low humidity, temperatures well into the 70s in many spots, and a good deal of sunshine. We will bring in clear skies for tonight, about 58 downtown, and really cooling off in the suburbs. Some of those spots could be back in the 40s. Sun and some clouds, a few tomorrow, but otherwise, real nice day. Temperatures in the low to mid 70s. Becoming cloudy tomorrow night. Some rain will arrive toward dawn on Sunday, a low of 64, and then kind of a rainy, yucky day Sunday. More humidity, too. Could even be a few embedded downpours in a few spots through the day Sunday. Temperatures in the mid-70s. Mid-70s again Monday, but much better and comfortable with lower humidity and lots of sunshine.
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1: Good afternoon. I'm Ben Parker. Here are the five things you need to know at 3:45. The names of more than 200 9/11 victims from Massachusetts are read at the State House during a commemoration ceremony today. A Marine who helped to stop a shooting spree on Memorial Drive in May has been awarded the Madeline Amy Sweeney Award for civilian bravery. AAA reporting the price of diesel has reached a record high of $6.06 a gallon. The Nashville International Airport Board voting unanimously to rename that airport for Dolly Parton. At Logan Airport today, the place of remembrance, 9/11 Memorial, was dedicated to honor Massport employees. WBZ Sherry Small has more.
15: Oh, say can you see by the dawn's early light.
17: Betty was on maternity leave that 9/11 morning 25 years ago.
18: And then the call came. Two airplanes have struck the World Trade Center towers. The planes may have left from Logan. We aren't yet sure.
17: Within 2 hours, the Massport Family Assistance Center was open.
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17: The center assisted more than 500 families.
18: We held their hands. We shared their hopes that their loved ones might have been spared. And then we mourned their loss with them. We felt their grief, the Logan Airport community's grief, and the grief of our nation.
17: From Logan Airport, Sherry Small, WBZ Boston's News Radio.
1: From Boston to Washington, speaking at a ceremony at the Pentagon, President Trump recalling how the nation came together following the September 11th attacks.
36: In those harrowing days after the attacks, we saw the authentic spirit of our nation. We were all New Yorkers that day, every one of us, we were all New Yorkers.
1: The president says on that day, 25 years ago, we found out what Americans were made of. Raynham police arrest a 17-year-old for allegedly threatening to bomb and shoot up the school. Officers say the FBI alerted them to alarming comments made on an online gaming platform. The teen was arrested on charges of making terroristic threats. Police determined the teen's threats were not credible, and he did not have access to any weapons. As some AI insiders warn of existential threats, a Massachusetts congresswoman is positioning herself as a leading voice in the call for safeguards.
19: We've avoided a catastrophe, but we have to heed these warnings and be ready so that one does not strike.
20: Rep. Lori Trahan speaking on CNN and trying to up the urgency as whistleblowers do the same. One Anthropic researcher claiming there's a 1 in 10 chance AI kills us all in the next decade. Anthropic itself says it's blocked efforts by bad actors to use its tech for a suspected biological weapon plan.
19: When you think of what all the areas that AI is going to affect, jobs in the economy, our kids' classrooms, data centers, energy, our national defense for sure. We have no guardrails in place.
20: Trahan is backing the Frontier Act, which would include a governmental kill switch. This also comes as neighbors in her hometown of Lowell sue over the biggest AI data center in the state. Madison Rogers, WBZ, Boston's News Radio.
1: Let us all have salad again. Salad days are back. The CDC declaring an end to the Cyclospora outbreak that infected thousands across the country.
0: Federal health officials have declared an end to that parasitic food outbreak with cases that were spanning back all the way to mid-July. A total of nearly 13,000 people had become infected after eating tainted lettuce supplied by Taylor Farms. Of those, nearly 600 were so sick they became hospitalized, and two people with underlying conditions died. The CDC says that the recalled lettuce products are no longer available in stores or restaurants. Yuri Benajad, ABC News, New York.
1: U.S. inflation's on the rise, spurred by renewed fighting in the Middle East.
2: The consumer price index rose 3.4% in August compared with a year ago, the same as in July. But on a monthly basis, costs jumped 0.4% after rising only 0.1% the previous month. High prices are top of mind for voters as the midterm elections near. And President Trump said this week he does not expect oil prices to fall much before then.
21: I think it's going to take a little bit longer than the midterm.
2: Democrats like Robert Garcia say it's the president's fault.
22: Donald Trump does not care about the average American family or about affordability.
2: With inflation still far above its 2% goal, the Federal Reserve is considering boosting its key interest rate next week. Sagar Magani, Washington.
1: Have you met Amelia? Some Logan Airport travelers have. The AI-powered hologram named for Amelia Earhart is stationed at 8 spots throughout the airport. Amelia is designed to answer questions in several languages and to help travelers get to gates, restaurants, and baggage claim. The holograms are now located in every terminal. With the new NFL season underway, there are questions about how and where gamblers will place their bets.
7: The CEO at DraftKings is pushing back against the theory prediction markets like Kalshi and Polymarket will hurt traditional sports books during the new NFL season.
23: It's having very little to no discernible impact on our existing business. And so really what it does is it opens up this huge new incremental TAM.
7: DraftKings' Jason Robbins telling CNBC their platform targets a retail entertainment audience, not sharps and professional bettors. Almost $30 billion in legal bets are expected to be placed on NFL games this season. Rory O'Neill, WBZ, Boston's News Radio.
1: You ought to know, Alanis Morissette just announced a holiday album that'll be released later this year.
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1: During an appearance on the Call Her Daddy podcast, the singer says the festive record will feature new and original songs, including a collaboration with actor Martin Short. And now you know. 351, traffic and weather together is up next.
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1: 353, traffic and weather together. The Subaru Retailers of New England. All-wheel drive traffic on the threes. I'm not going to ask you again. Well, all right, I will. What's going on, Gina?
8: It's pretty bad out there right now, Ben. We have a new crash coming in a tough spot on the turnpike eastbound right at the Everett Street overpass. It's in the center left lane, so that's really going to bog you down. No help there yet, but they are on the way. And then to continue that right, it's going to be Cambridge Street into the city, and then you're back almost to Mass Ave, a little bit beyond, actually, on Astero Drive eastbound, the Ted and the Sumner back to the airport. It's tough. Lower deck, Sachem Bridge into the tunnel onto the expressway. Stop and go right down to the split, so about 35 minutes there. Furnace Brook up to Neponset, a little sluggish into the tunnel after that. To the south of town, cleared that earlier crash on 24 southbound at 27 in Brockton, so we're in recovery mode there. Still stop and go back to 93. Route 3 southbound, heavy from the split down to the lane drop in about a mile at the Sagamore on Cape. 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Gina Tempesta, WBZ's traffic on the threes.
1: A check of the 4-day WBZ AccuWeather forecast. Here's Brian.
4: Tonight will be mainly clear. It's going to be cooler. Low 58 in Boston. It will drop into the mid to upper 40s in some inland suburbs. We'll have a beautiful day tomorrow with sunshine and some clouds mixed in. Tomorrow's high around 73. Increasingly cloudy tomorrow night with some rain arriving toward dawn. We'll have a low tomorrow night around 64. Rather cloudy on Sunday, a more humid day with periods of rain, especially during the morning and midday hours. Some of the rain could be heavy enough to cause flooding on streets and in poor drainage areas. High Sunday about 74, then back to more sunshine Monday. A breezy and nice day as the humidity drops, high 75. I'm AccuWeather meteorologist Brian Thompson, WBZ, Boston's News Radio.
1: Right now, Leominster's at 76, Nantucket's at 70, 73 in Hyannis, Dedham's at 76, 76 in Beverly, 78 degrees in Boston. 355, slip sliding away. Well, it's a sign that summer is. The last 7 p.m. sunset takes place tonight. Folks, not thrilled.
5: Well, it's certainly never easy adjusting this time of year.
6: But when it gets darker, you know, I feel like I move a little slower.
5: Seems like just yesterday we were watching the sunset near 8 o'clock. Now tonight, it's our swan song for summer sunsets in the 7 o'clock hour.
9: I don't like that part.
5: Nearby Rocky Nook in Kingston, people aren't quite ready to say goodbye to summer quite yet.
6: I actually like the views. You know, it's like a warm view almost.
5: In fact, late summer days are a favorite for Tammy.
9: Oh, it's the best time of year.
5: She likes to ditch the midsummer beach crowd.
9: Literally can't wait to finish work tomorrow and come right to the beach after when nobody's here.
5: While our days are certainly getting shorter, we still have some nice warm stretches here and plenty of sunshine to soak in this weekend. On the water in Kingston, Jim McKay, WBZ, Boston's News Radio.
1: Massachusetts Attorney General Andrea Campbell says she's reached a settlement that blocks the Trump administration from making cuts to AmeriCorps. 22 other AGs, along with two governors, were part of this lawsuit. AmeriCorps funds and places volunteers in local and national groups that need critical community needs. The Trump administration was forced to reinstate nearly $400 million in terminated AmeriCorps programs and release more than $184 million in funds. More than $31 million of those funds are going to Massachusetts. A family feud between the late Tejano singer Selena's brother and sisters now headed to court. Selena's brother, A.B. Quintanilla, is accusing Suzette Quintanilla, Arriaga, and two other family businesses of withholding contractual shares of profits tied to their sister's legacy. A.B. helped to write some of her songs. Selena was killed at the hands of her fan club president in 1995. This lawsuit, the latest in a public feud among the family, which erupted after the death of their father last year. AC/DC calling off a show in Canada next week. Severe storm damage is to blame. The band was supposed to perform at Rogers Stadium on the 16th of the month. Despite repair efforts, damage to the stadium is still too heavy. There's still four shows for AC/DC on their Power Up tour. The next one is in Montreal later this week. Tomorrow, in fact. 357 coming up on WBZ, the news at 4 o'clock, recognizing civilian bravery to honor a hero flight attendant killed on September 11th.
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1: 78 degrees in Boston at 4 o'clock. Good afternoon. I'm Ben Parker. Here's what's happening. 25 years. And for those who are around, remembering what they will never forget from September 11th, 2001. Today, a ceremony at the 9/11 Memorial in New York, where the World Trade Center once stood. Loved ones of the victims joined dignitaries, including New York's Mayor Mamdani, Vice President Vance, and all of the living former presidents. This bell marked the time when the North Tower collapsed at 10:28 a.m. The North Tower was the first one hit by a plane that day, 17 minutes before the South Tower. Both planes that struck New York were bound for L.A. from Boston, American Flight 11 and United Flight 175. President Trump joined others this morning at the Pentagon, where nearly 200 people lost their lives when American Flight 77 crashed into the building. The president says the U.S. has responded with resolve after the attacks and in the years to follow.
17: At the Pentagon today, President Trump honored U.S. service members who fought in the war on terror following the September 11th attacks, saying they kept America safe. He connected their service to those who are currently fighting the war against Iran.
36: And we salute the service members working right now to ensure the world's number one sponsor of terror, the Islamic Republic of Iran, will never, ever have a nuclear weapon.
17: Karen Travers, ABC News, the White House.
1: In addition to New York and Washington, remembrances in Shanksville, Pennsylvania, where a fourth plane went down in a field after passengers fought back against the hijackers. Honoring bravery on this September 11th, the Madeline Amy Sweeney Award for Civilian Bravery is presented each September 11th in Massachusetts to honor the memory of the Acton flight attendant who provided vital information to authorities before American Flight 11 hit the World Trade Center. This year, the award is given to U.S. Marine veteran T.J. Swenson, who helped to take down a shooter on Memorial Drive in May.
18: T.J. acted with courage and bravery to help stop that attack. That May afternoon, 4 months ago, T.J. Swenson saved lives.
1: Governor Maura Healey says Swenson is recognized for his extraordinary actions to protect others during the shooting rampage. On Beacon Hill, the emotional mourning on September 11th, families of victims with ties to Massachusetts gathered.
19: A quarter century later, the heartbreaking life stories live on.
20: My name is Karen Giansanti. My husband, Kenneth Zellman,
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1: Coming up on WBZ, being a grandparent is good for you and your brain. 4:03, traffic and weather together. The Subaru retailers of New England, all-wheel drive traffic on the 3. It's not very good to be sitting around in traffic, Gina.
8: No, we've got quite a bit of that going on right now, especially Ben on the Turnpike eastbound. We have 2 left lanes taken with a crash at the Everett Street overpass. And then as you continue that ride, it's going to be a little heavy after that from about Cambridge Street to Fenway heading into downtown. Let's check that downtown ride as we say good afternoon to Kristen Eck in the Needham Bank Traffic Drone Report.
21: Well, good afternoon, Gina. And yeah, it's not fun downtown. 93 southbound is jammed back to Assembly Square as you wait to get in the O'Neill Tunnel southbound, and that just crawls all the way to the expressway. If you're on Storrow Drive East, that's almost back to Mass Ave at this point. The Sumner Tunnel is heavy and slow all the way through to the north end. Ted Williams Tunnel westbound jammed back to the airport. 1A northbound, though, is only a one-light cycle wait up at Boardman Street. Kristen Eck and the Needham Bank Traffic Drone Report.
8: And then if you're trying to get out of the city on the southbound side of 93, you're jammed up Lower Deck Sinking Bridge into the tunnel right down to the split. Gina Tempesta, WBC's Traffic on the 3s.
1: We are wrapping up a pretty decent day where we had lots of sunshine, low humidity, temperatures well up into the 70s. So a nice day for this time of year. We will continue to have nice weather, at least for one more day. Clear and cool tonight, 40s in the suburbs, 58 in Boston. Tomorrow, here's that nice day. Sunshine, low humidity, low to mid 70s. And then we bring in some clouds tomorrow night and we'll fire off some rain toward dawn on Sunday. And that'll continue much of the day, especially morning and midday hours. Some of the rain could be heavy at times. 74, the high Sunday. Monday, back to sunshine, temperatures in the mid 70s. Right now, 78 degrees in Boston. More now on September 11th and on this 25th anniversary of the terror attacks. A day that was sunny and nice, a lot like today. America and the world gets shocked and horrified.
22: The morning of September 11th, 2001, 2 planes out of Logan Airport bound for Los Angeles hit the World Trade Center. American Airlines Flight 11 hitting the North Tower of the World Trade Center, followed by United Flight 175 into the South Tower.
23: More and more fire and smoke enveloping the very top of the building. And, oh my God.
24: Oh my God.
25: That looks like a second plane.
23: That just exploded.
25: We just saw another plane coming in from the side.
22: The news crews in New York were in shock, as was the whole country. Explosions in the Manhattan sky etched in our minds forever. And then the towers crumbled. One other flight hit the Pentagon. A 4th plane, United Flight 93, crashed in a field in Shanksville, Pennsylvania. When the dust settled, we would learn some of those stories. American heroes were made on Flight 93 as the passengers took back the plane.
26: 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United 93, United 93, do you hear Cleveland Center?
22: The 9/11 attacks left some 3,000 people dead, tens of thousands more wounded. 25 years ago today, Drew Mulholland, WBZ, Boston's News Radio.
1: New York's Governor Kathy Hochul increasing access to the 9/11 Memorial and Museum in Lower Manhattan. The governor has announced over $2 million in funding. It'll go toward making the museum free for New Yorkers every Sunday, at least until next year. Those who live, work, and study in the state qualify for the free admission. State health officials announcing a 7th case of West Nile virus this year in Massachusetts. Risk levels for the mosquito spread disease are up to moderate in most of Massachusetts, even higher in Greater Boston. The public health commissioner says some risk will continue until the first hard freeze of the year. Experts encourage using bug spray and wearing long sleeves when outside to avoid mosquito bites. Tennessee's governor announcing today the first steps to rename Nashville's International Airport after the late country music icon Dolly Parton.
27: The vote was unanimous. Airport board members voted 6-0 to begin the process of renaming B&A for Dolly Parton. The effort gained momentum after Parton's death last month. Nearly 175,000 people signed a petition supporting the idea. Airport CEO Doug Krulin says Parton's kindness and welcoming spirit reflect the values Nashville wants visitors to see when they arrive. The proposal also has the backing from Bill Lee and Freddie O'Connell. A final name has not been chosen, and the change still requires federal approval. I'm John Shannon.
1: 408, off to Wall Street we go. The end of the week, and Andrew O'Day, the big question for investors is, what took you so long?
0: Yes, indeed. Save the best for last. Three straight days of losses across the board for Wall Street following Monday's closure for Labor Day. And they squeaked it out at the end, though. We had a trio of gains to close out this week. The Dow up 1%, 509 points. NASDAQ up 1%, 251. S&P up nearly 1%, 65. The reintroduction of U.S. tariffs on global trade partners and the growing U.S.-Canada tariff tussle are combining with higher prices, especially for gas, to make an already sour U.S. consumer mood even more sour. We found that out today. University of Michigan's early September measure of consumer sentiment has fallen more than economists forecast as inflation expectations, which had been easing, rise again. Declining consumer sentiment usually, but not always, foreshadows declining consumer spending. Andrew O'Day, Bloomberg Business on WBZ, Boston's News Radio.
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9: 1996, everyone was doing the Macarena. 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Chris Pappas is fighting that kind of corruption, refusing corporate PAC money, and working to lower costs.
10: I'm Chris Pappas, candidate for U.S. Senate. 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
13: Hi, guys at Atlantic Power Cleaning. Say good morning. They say good afternoon. They'll walk the job with you, before and after. I'm always on the job. I'll wash anywhere. I don't care. You know what? I'll give you my cell. 617-908-1328.
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28: According to ESPN's Adam Schefter, the Patriots are placing A.J. Brown on the injured list because of his high ankle sprain, so he'll be out at least the next four games. When asked about losing a star player this early in the season, CBS NFL analyst and Hall of Fame head coach Bill Cowher told the Pat McAfee Show today, it makes you be resourceful and gives other players a chance to see game action.
2: I mean, it's a problem for the next 4 weeks, but I think in the long run of things, getting him, I think you have to manage, I think managing someone's workload through the course of a 17-game season and being healthy going into the playoffs, sometimes I think missing a few games is not the worst thing in the world, particularly for some of these skilled players.
28: And Sonny Gray gets the start for the Red Sox tonight when they begin a 3-game set at Fenway Park with the Royals. Brian Antonelli, WBZ, Boston's News Radio.
1: 4:13, traffic and weather together. The Subaru Retailers of New England all-wheel drive traffic on the threes, brought to you by Atlantic Power Cleaning. Yeah, it's been a day, Gina.
8: Yeah, and we're not out of the woods yet, that's for sure. Been very busy out there, especially that upper end of 128. Usual delays through the Waltham and Lexington stretch northbound, and then from 3 up almost to Route 1, 128 southbound's a mess as well. Almost 1A down to Lowell Street. Turnpike eastbound is crowded now. We have two left lanes taken with a crash at the Everett Street overpass, and then a little

0: half an hour as well if you're headed southbound out of the tunnel right down to the Braintree split. Gina Tempesta, WBC's traffic on the threes.
1: I had a pretty good day today. I'd say it was a pretty good day. With the sun shining, low humidity, temperatures getting into the mid to upper 70s, that's a pretty good day. Clear skies tonight. Cool, 40s in the suburbs, about 58 downtown, and then some sunshine tomorrow with highs in the low to mid 70s. We'll have to watch out for some clouds building in tomorrow night, though we should stay dry. We'll just have some rain that could get in here toward dawn on Sunday. Temperatures mid 60s. Sunday will be a rainy day. Some of it at times could be coming down pretty heavily, mainly morning and midday hours. Temperatures mid 70s. And then on Monday, we'll bring the sunshine back and temperatures in the mid 70s.
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1: Good afternoon. I'm Ben Parker. Here are the five things you need to know at 4:15. A ceremony on Beacon Hill today, remembering the more than 200 9/11 victims from Massachusetts 25 years after the terror attacks. Vice President J.D. Vance joining former Presidents Clinton, Bush, Obama, and Biden at the 9/11 remembrance ceremony in New York, while President Trump was at the Pentagon in Washington. Boston College football hosts its annual Red Bandana game tonight, a tribute to alum and 9/11 victim Wells Crowther, the man in the red bandana. Logan Airport introducing Amelia. It's a new AI-powered hologram answering customer service questions in several languages in every terminal. Just a short time ago in Boston, firefighters from around Greater Boston marching through the Common toward the Massachusetts Fallen Firefighters Memorial this afternoon, honoring fallen heroes and the victims of September 11th. One of the ways people never forget is by finding ways to give back to their community. And that's what first-year students at Mass General Brigham University of Health Professionals got to do in Charlestown today.
3: Students are hard at work sanding down bookshelves at the Harvard Kent Elementary School in Charlestown as they get ready to give them a new paint job. Mass General Brigham University of Health Professions has been holding its Community Impact Day for 14 years. This year, it just happens to fall on the 25th anniversary of 9/11. University President Deborah Jones says it's important to give back to remember those we lost that day.
4: You never forget what happened. You never forget how it united us as a community, it united our country. And so today, our ability to unite even more so with each other, we're blessed, we're lucky to be able to have this day be one of those days that we can serve.
3: Jane Baldwin is part of the university's physical therapy faculty. She says the fact that 9/11 is not only a day of remembrance, but a day of service is special.
5: My mom always used to say there's a silver lining to every cloud, right? So this is sort of the silver lining in that horrific event.
3: From Charlestown, Kyle Bray, WBZ, Boston's News Radio.
1: A commemoration at Ground Zero in New York today with former presidents on hand, as well as Vice President J.D. Vance. The current New York mayor, Mamdani, was there. Even though some families of victims had called for him not to attend, Mamdani shook hands with former mayor Rudy Giuliani, who was at the helm of New York City 25 years ago. And in New York, bells toll seven different times to mark the events of the day. The seventh bell tolling was added this year in honor of those who died from 9/11 health-related issues. It was a marathon, not a sprint. But now, less than 2 months from the election day, it's more like a sprint again for candidates.
6: With the November general election coming up fast, Governor Healey picks up the endorsement of four Massachusetts police unions, including the Boston Police Patrolmen's Association, the Mass Coalition of Police, and two connected to the state police. Meantime, the governor's challenger, Republican Mike Minogue, lays out his blueprint for a better future, which includes a pledge to stop the overspending. Election day, November 3rd. Matt Phipps, WBZ, Boston's News Radio.
1: Amid attempts to reform the ballot question process in Massachusetts, Secretary of State Bill Galvin is coming to its defense. Galvin calls the process a safety valve for democracy and says you might change some of the procedures, but you shouldn't change the concept. In July, the House passed a bill to expand disclosure rules for ballot question campaigns and impose new requirements around paid signature gathering. It was an expansion of a bill that was passed in the Senate in January, requiring more public reporting on ballot question fundraising and spending. The House bill calling for a special legislative commission to review the entire initiative petition process. As far as ballot questions go, Secretary Galvin says it's great to have the legislative authority, but there was distrust of the legislature, and they wanted to make sure that people retained the authority. Isn't life grand? Well, it is for grandparents, who will be honored on Grandparents' Day Sunday. And grandparents who care for their grandkids get a side effect.

0: better brain health.
1: A neurologist is highlighting a study that shows hanging out with the grandkids is great for brain health. Dr. Dylan Went with the Cleveland Clinic says grandparents who care for their grandchildren, including cooking for them, playing with them, and driving them, had better cognitive outcomes over time compared to those who don't care for grandkids.
2: Really, the lesson to take away here is that staying busy and active, cognitively engaged, physically engaged, socially engaged, are ways that we can preserve our brain health.
1: The study involved 3,000 grandparents taking tests for memory and language skills. I'm Scott Pringle.
0: It is September 11th and his birthday. You should call him Mister. Mister Tommy Shaw is 73, co-lead vocalist and guitarist for the band Styx. Famed director Brian De Palma is 86. Her name is Lola Falana. She's 84 today. One of the two drummers for the Grateful Dead, Mickey Hart, is 83. From Field of Dreams, Uncle Buck and More actress Amy Madigan is 76 and ruling his birthday. Guitarist and co-founder of Coldplay, Johnny Buckland, is 49 today. Actress Virginia Madsen is 65. Two Emmys for actress Christy McNichol, who is 64 today. Musician Moby is 61. Harry Connick Jr. is 59. And WBZ's Al Griffith is celebrating a birthday today as well. 421, traffic and weather together next.
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0: 423, traffic and weather together. The Subaru retailers of New England, all-wheel drive, traffic on the threes, brought to us by Longhome. Gina, what's going on?
17: Nothing great on the turnpike eastbound, actually, Ben. They're wrapping up this earlier crash at the Everett Street overpass. They pushed everything still off in the left-hand lane, so we have a big backup, not quite back to Newton Corner, but it's a mess of a situation. And then as you continue that ride eastbound, we have a disabled vehicle inside the tip of the Ted Williams, rather, about halfway through if you're headed over to the airport. Last we heard, in the right-hand lane, the lower decks all jammed onto the Zakum, into the tunnel, onto the expressway, and that's where we find Kristen Knack in the Needham Bank Traffic Drone Report.
18: Gina is crawling out of the tunnel on the southbound side, down past South Bay Center. Things move comparatively a little better after that, but by the time you're down around Neponset, all of the brake lights are back on and you're crawling the rest of the way down to Braintree. Northbound, that's all jammed up. Braintree right up past Neponset, then another delay getting in the northbound O'Neill Tunnel. Kristen Eck in the Nita Bank Traffic Drone Report.
17: And if you're headed towards the Cape, less than a half mile at both bridges, about a mile and a half off Cape on the Bourne. Gina Tempesta, WBC's Traffic on the 3s.
0: John Sewer and Drain Cleaning brings us the 4-day WBC AccuWeather forecast. Here's Brian.
11: Tonight's going to end up cooler with a clear sky, low 58 in downtown Boston. Many inland suburbs down in near 50, if not into the mid to upper 40s into early tomorrow. Beautiful day tomorrow, lots of sunshine, a few clouds mixed in, high 73, but then clouding up tomorrow night. Should be dry during the evening, but we'll have some rain arriving toward dawn, low 64. A rainy start to Sunday through the morning and even into the midday hours. Some of the rain can be heavy enough to cause some ponding on roads, high 74 Sunday, and breezy and nice Monday with more sunshine and much lower humidity, high 75. I'm AccuWeather meteorologist Brian Thompson, WBZ, Boston's News Radio.
0: Right now, 77 in Norwood, 73 in Falmouth, 72 in Worcester. It's 78 degrees in Boston.
19: Honey, the drain's clogged again. How many times do I have to remind you? Just call John Sewer and Drains already. Problem solved.
20: John Sewer, we get the job done.
0: 425 New England business. Boston-based fitness tracker Whoop is dealing with some stiffer competition this week. Part of Apple's new product rollout includes a ton of new features for its health app and Apple Watch, many of which are similar to Whoop's offerings. Price could be a major factor, as Whoop's subscription current model is based up to $360 a year. Larger partners like Apple can often offer similar options for less. Here comes the judge. In this case, there goes the judge. The end of an era. Judge Judy announces her retirement after more than 30 years on TV. The 83-year-old says the last episode of her show, Judy Justice, will end in October. She'll still be involved as a producer for her son's new courtroom show, Adam's Law, which begins airing later this week. You can't win them all. And it looks like the top movie at the box office won't be winning this week.
21: After 6 weeks at the top of the box office, it looks like Spider-Man Brand New Day is about to be dethroned.
22: Is this real? Is he gonna die?
23: It's true.
21: No, he'll just finish in second. But the legacy sequel, Practical Magic 2, is expected to take in $30 to $40 million in its opening weekend in North America and another $18 to $25 million overseas. That'll be followed by some summer leftovers, Spider-Man Brand New Day at about $10 million, and The Odyssey could see $6 to $8 million. Then the music documentary Oasis Don't Look Back in Anger is eyeing $5 to $7 million in its opening weekend.
24: I just don't see myself on stage with Liam. I really want to be going back with the tension. Will it fall apart again?
21: Brian Antonelli, WBZ, Boston's News Radio.
0: Wall Street, slow start to the week. I'd say no start to the week, really. Day off Monday, three losing days after that. But today, back to the win column. The Dow, S&P 500, and NASDAQ all up just about 1% today. Coming up on WBZ, no Red Sox at Fenway, but people are heading to the ballpark to give back on this September 11th.
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0: 78 degrees in Boston at 4:30. Good afternoon. I'm Ben Parker. Here's what's happening. It has been 25 years since the September 11th terror attacks. In Boston at Logan Airport, a rededication ceremony today honoring those killed on the two flights that left from Logan. WBZ's Sherry Small with more.
7: The Archbishop of Boston, Richard Henning, delivered the invocation at today's ceremony at the Place of Remembrance 9/11 Memorial outside Terminal A.
8: All those who lost their lives on 9/11 in Boston and Washington, Pennsylvania, and New York, may they and all who have died of wounds or illnesses since rest in peace.
7: One of the speakers, former Massport CEO Tom Kent, was working that day.
9: We took our shock, anger, and sadness and channeled those emotions toward recovery and rebuilding.
7: Kent says in the aftermath, Logan led the way in aviation security, developing baggage screening protocols that were then adopted at airports across the country.
9: 25 years later, I'm extremely proud of what we accomplished together during one of the most challenging times in aviation history.
7: At Logan, Sherry Small, WBZ Boston's News Radio.
0: A powerfully emotional day, September 11th. In today, the 25th anniversary of the terror attacks that killed nearly 3,000 in New York City at the Pentagon and in a field in Pennsylvania. Today is a day of remembrance and service. WBZ's James Rojas has more from Fenway Park.
10: The American Red Cross of Massachusetts is holding its 25th annual blood drive right here at Fenway Park's 521 Overlook venue. 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
23: I've donated on September 11th every year since they've started.
31: What keeps coming back?
23: Opportunity to serve, opportunity to, you know, remember the day. So the shirt I'm wearing today is the 10th anniversary shirt. So I have all the anniversary shirts, and I got one from today as well.
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32: This is 100% the coolest place I've ever donated. I've been a longtime donor since I was 16 in high school, but especially just moving to Boston, it doesn't get more iconic than in Fenway Park, and also for such an important day as well.
10: At Fenway, James Rojas, WBZ, Boston's News Radio.
0: All across the country, commemoration ceremonies and moments of silence to remember a day that's impossible to forget. In New York City, where two planes from Boston crashed into the World Trade Center, pausing to remember.
33: And my aunt, Maria Teresa Concepcion.
34: At the reflecting poles and around the footprint where the Twin Towers once stood, the names of those who lost their lives on 9/11 were, as they are every year, read aloud. There are always 6 moments of silence preceded by a bell. To commemorate when each plane was struck, when each one toppled, one for Shanksville, one for the Pentagon, and this year, a 7th moment of silence held for those who've died of 9/11 related illnesses. Sherry Preston, ABC News, New York.
0: At the Pentagon, President Trump gave accounts of those who were on the planes hijacked by terrorists on September 11th and some inside the World Trade Center. Those who helped bring down one of the planes in Shanksville, Pennsylvania, on his mind as well.
35: Today, as we remember the many lives lost on 9/11, we also give thanks for the countless lives saved by the immortal heroes of Flight 93.
0: Coming up on WBZ, his alma mater is paying tribute to the man in the red bandana. 4:33, traffic and weather together. The Subaru Retailers of New England all-wheel drive traffic on the threes. It is Friday, yeehaw, but we got to get through this, Gina.
17: Yeah, it's pretty busy out there right now. Not much celebrating going on, Ben, especially to the north of town. Left lane crash coming in. 93 northbound at 495 in Andover. You're backed up almost to the lane drop at 125 in Wilmington. And then the Turnpike eastbound still wrapping up this earlier crash at the Everett Street overpass. Taking taking up the left-hand lane. You're backed up almost to Newton Corner. After that, we have a disabled vehicle inside the TED on the eastbound side, about halfway through in the right-hand lane. And then it's going to be a tough one if you're trying to get out of the city. It's a slow roll on the lower deck, Sagan Bridge, and onto the tunnel and then onto the expressway. Let's see how that looks now with Kristen Eck on the Needham Bank Traffic Zone Report.
6: Gina, it's all packed in here on the expressway southbound from the O'Neill Tunnel down past the Fortress Building. Jams up again down around Neponset heading for Braintree. And we've got a new problem. It's a disabled vehicle in the left lane on the expressway southbound right near Bryant Ave. Now, if you're on the northbound side of the expressway, that's really not much better. It's crawling from Braintree up past Neponset. More delays getting in the northbound tunnel. Kristen Eck in the Needham Bank Traffic Drone Report.
17: And seeing more delays now for folks headed towards the Cape, 18 to the lane drop on Route 3 southbound and slow through Plymouth. Gina Tempesta, WBZ's Traffic on the Threes.
0: Pretty nice day today on this September 11th. In fact, an awful lot like a September 11th of 2001 with the sun shining, the blue sky, temperatures well into the 70s, a nice late summer day, and low humidity today. So it has been a real nice day for getting out and about and whatever it was you're doing. It's going to be a pretty decent weekend for half of it. Clear and cool tonight, 40s in the suburbs, 58 in Boston. Sunshine around tomorrow, temperatures in the low to mid 70s. That's the nice half. And then we bring in some rain early Sunday morning, and it will continue through the morning and probably midday hours at least. Could be a couple of downpours here and there with more humidity in place. 74 for the high. That's the bad half of the weekend, by the way. So take Monday off again next week. Why not? It's going to be mostly sunny, temperatures in the mid 70s. Right now it is 78 degrees in Boston. One man honored today with the annual award for civilian bravery for his heroic actions in May that saved lives on Memorial Drive.
11: Honoring people who demonstrate unimaginable bravery. That's what the Madeline Amy Sweeney Award for Civilian Bravery does. And at this year's 9/11 Remembrance Ceremony at the State House, it goes to a former Marine who helped save lives just a few months ago.
12: And I'd ask T.J. Swenson to come forward to the rostrum so we can make this presentation to you, sir. Thank you. Congratulations.
11: Governor Maura Healey, Lieutenant Governor Kim Driscoll, and Anna Sweeney Rossman, whose mother Madeline inspired the award, handed it off to T.J. Swenson Jr., who acted courageously on May 11th to get people out of danger, risking his own life for others when a gunman opened fire on Memorial Drive.
12: T.J., your actions remind us that heroism doesn't always come from a badge, a uniform, or a title. Oftentimes heroism, is an ordinary, regular person doing something extraordinary.
11: At the State House, Emma Friedman, WBZ, Boston's News Radio.
0: One of the many heroes of September 11th is being honored at Boston College today. The Eagles play Rutgers tonight, and red bandanas will be plentiful.
13: It's not just about football tonight as Boston College hosts Rutgers for the annual red bandana game. It's a night to honor the bravery and ultimate sacrifice made by BC alum Wells Crowther, who saved as many as 18 lives on 9/11. In one instance, he carried a woman down 17 flights of stairs before going back up to find more survivors. His story grew larger in the years after 9/11 as more and more people described being rescued by a man with a red bandana, and Crowther's parents knew that had to be their son. When BC takes the field tonight, red bandana print will be all over the players' jerseys as thousands of BC fans wave their own red bandanas in the crowd. Rutgers also plans to pay tribute to the fallen with their uniforms, honoring their 37 alumni who were killed in the attacks. Kickoff on Chestnut Hill is at 7:30 p.m. Jared Brosnan, WBZ, Boston's News Radio.
0: Another New England college is trying to make it easier for kids to go to college. The University of Vermont says beginning in the fall of 2027, eligible students from New England can receive a tuition discount of more than 35% when enrolling in select majors. 31 majors are included. 4:38, we head off to Wall Street. Andrew O'Day is at Bloomberg, saving the best for last. That was today.
14: Yes, indeed. Helped in part by oil futures falling today. Wall Street locked in its first winning day of the holiday shortened trading week. Index is up about 1%. Dow rose 509. NASDAQ up 251. S&P up 65. If you have not checked your 401k in a while, go ahead. It's all right. You might like it. Following Wall Street lows in March, just after the start of the Iran war, the big April to June rebound strengthened Americans' collective balance sheets enough to help U.S. household worth rise to a fresh record, nearly $196 trillion, up nearly $13 trillion from the start of the year, all this according to the Fed. Andrew O'Day, Bloomberg Business on WBZ, Boston's News Radio.
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18: After going a season plus with no captain, the Bruins still haven't decided who'll wear the C, with Marco Sturm telling the media they've been communicating, but they'll make a decision here before the season starts and go from there. When asked about the vacancy, Charlie McAvoy said between him and David Pastrnak, they had a great thing going last year because they both learned from the same group of guys.
20: We're very lucky to have had those people teach us, the ways and, how we can try and, keep the culture, even though the names are changing, the generations are changing, kids are more different now, every time it's always just different, it's a constant evolution.
18: McAvoy added, a lot of those guys are still in the building, so they lean on him a lot.
20: I think it was a good exercise last year and collaboration and how we wanted to do it together, and whatever happens, it's not my choice.
18: Brian Antonelli, WBZ, Boston's News Radio.
0: 4:43, traffic and weather together. The Subaru Retailers of New England, all-wheel drive, traffic on the threes, it's enough to drive you mad, Gina.
17: Yeah, it's pretty busy out there right now, but we're kind of used to this Friday afternoon commute, Ben. It's very busy, but we're actually going to start with some good news. We finally cleared that earlier crash eastbound at Cambridge Street as you make your way on the turnpike. The damage is kind of done, though. It's a stop and go almost back to 95 as you approach the Everett Street overpass area, and then it's going to be a little slow even after that to Fenway, and then the rest of the ride downtown, you're pretty jammed up. Storrow drives back beyond Mass Ave westbound is also going to slow you down from about Beacon to Fenway, and the Ted Williams westbound, that's back to the airport and just cleared a disabled inside the eastbound side, so hopefully that'll get a little bit better for you. Very tough headed onto the expressway. Let's see how that looks now with Kristen Eck in the Needham Bank Traffic Drone Report.
6: It's still all tangled up, Gina, on the expressway southbound out of the O'Neill Tunnel down to around Columbia Road. You're back in it again from Granite Ave down to Braintree with a left lane breakdown along the way down near Bryant Ave. If you're northbound on the expressway, that's in rough shape from the Braintree split up past Neponset and Freeport Street, then more delays getting into the northbound O'Neill Tunnel. Kristen Eck in the Nita Bank Traffic Drone Report.
17: And north of town in Andover, 93 northbound, we have a crash in the left-hand lane at 495. You're back to Dascombe Road. Gina Tempesta, WBZ's Traffic on the Threes.
0: It was such a nice day today. I almost hate to say this. You might need a light jacket this evening, especially if you're in some of the inland suburbs where temperatures could fall back into the 40s. We'll be in the upper 50s in Boston with mainly clear skies. Sunny to partly cloudy tomorrow. We'll get back into the 70s, probably low to mid 70s. And then tomorrow night, clouds will filter in. And by Sunday morning, we may be dealing with a little bit of rain around here. High of 64. Morning and midday hours will feature clouds, some more humidity, and periods of rain on Sunday with temperatures into the low to mid 70s. Some downpours are possible, so that could cause some poor drainage area flooding. Monday, we turn it around and kick out the humidity again and bring back in some sunshine, mid 70s.
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0: Good afternoon. I'm Ben Parker. Here are the five things you need to know at 4:45. More than 200 9/11 victims from Massachusetts named at a ceremony at the State House today to mark 25 years since the terror attacks. President Trump proclaims we were all New Yorkers that day during his speech at the Pentagon and the 9/11 ceremony there. The American Red Cross holding its annual 9/11 Day of Remembrance blood drive at Fenway Park. And the Nashville International Airport Board has voted unanimously to rename that airport for Dolly Parton. Today's weather, deja vu for September 11th, 25 years ago, was a spectacular late summer day, a beautiful day in the morning. That is until Tuesday and America got attacked by Osama bin Laden's Al-Qaeda. WBC's Drew Mulholland looks back.
3: September 11, 2001 began as a thing of beauty. Sunshine and blue sky, but the world would never be the same. Two planes out of Logan Airport, bound for Los Angeles, come crashing into the World Trade Centers. Both towers end up collapsing.
5: We better get out of the way!
3: Another flight, American Airlines Flight 77, hit the Pentagon. All 64 on the plane dead, 125 killed inside. John Yates was a security manager at the Pentagon. He told 60 Minutes Scott Pelley he suffered burns on 35% of his body.
7: The lady standing to my left didn't make it.
8: They were standing right next to you?
7: Within an arm's length, yes. So why am I here? I don't know. I just don't know.
3: A fourth plane, United Flight 93, crashed in a field in Shanksville, Pennsylvania, after passengers took back that plane. In the end, the September 11th attacks left some 3,000 people dead, tens of thousands more wounded. 25 years ago today, Drew Mulholland, WBZ, Boston's News Radio.
0: 25 years ago today, he was reading to children in Florida. And a picture of former President George W. Bush being told by Andy Card about the attacks of September 11th became infamous. Speaking at his presidential library in Dallas ahead of the anniversary, Bush remembered first learning what had happened, saying it was a moment of clarity.
9: I didn't want us to lose our soul. As we defended our freedoms, I wanted people to remember how precious they are.
0: Joined by former Secretary of State Condoleezza Rice, the former president recalled realizing that we were vulnerable to attack based on what we believe. Boston Globe's reporting that almost 2,000 nurses at Boston Medical Center are voting to authorize a three-day strike. The nurses' union says the vote passed with nearly 90% support. Nurses had been negotiating for a new contract for 6 months with no success and are calling for better pay and have concerns over staffing as well. Experts are warning about the risks of AI, and one of our reps in Washington is zeroing in on that issue.
21: A chorus of whistleblowers have been sounding increasingly apocalyptic warnings about the potential threats from out-of-control artificial intelligence. Anthropic now says it's blocked attempts by bad actors to use its AI models, possibly for making biological weapons. Massachusetts Rep. Lori Trahan, emerging as one of the leading voices in Congress calling for immediate action. She went on CNN.
22: We have no guardrails in place for these frontier labs. These are the largest companies who are building these models. So I think what we first have to do is the Frontier Act. It creates real rules of the road.
21: Starting with mandatory incident reporting and audits.
22: And then a kill switch. If a model is capable of catastrophic risk, the government steps in and stops it.
21: President President Trump has rejected the dire warnings about a possible extinction event. He says the real risk would be not winning the AI race with China. Madison Rogers, WBZ, Boston's News Radio.
0: It's getting more expensive these days for truckers and shipping companies to get their things to market.
5: The price of diesel fuel has hit another high Friday, soaring past an average $6 a gallon in the U.S. AAA says the national average of diesel is now $6.05, up from $5.85 last week. A year ago, it was $3.70. The war with Iran is disrupting the world's flow of fuel, and higher diesel prices mean more expensive everyday goods. I'm Donna Water.
0: Federal prosecutors say the man suspected of starting a disastrous wildfire in Spokane, Washington, has been indicted.
10: The Old Trails fire destroyed hundreds of homes as flames went racing through neighborhoods in high wind and low humidity. Now federal prosecutors in Spokane say a grand jury has indicted Aaron Farinacci for arson. He's the man who's already facing state charges accused of plotting the best time to start the fire and setting it to do maximum damage. He allegedly told investigators fire is beautiful and like rebirth. At a hearing on the state charges, proceedings were put on hold so his mental health could be evaluated. Alex Stone, ABC News.
0: The city of Boston looking to overhaul its street furniture to make life easier for residents. WBC's Kyle Bray with more.
12: City leaders are looking for proposals for a way to overhaul its street-side amenities, from things like bus shelters to new wayfinding kiosks. Boston was one of the first cities in North America to really focus on street furniture. Now they want to update it to make it more useful for residents. Eamon Shelton is the city's commissioner of property management, and he says improving bus shelters has been a big talking point amongst the community.
23: People want to have comfortable furniture. They want to have environmental features. They want to have real shelter from the sun and from the elements.
12: They also want real-time tracking to know when the bus will arrive. The plan also involves overhauling things like benches and adding public art. Matthew Moran of the Boston Streets Cabinet says small changes like this can improve quality of life.
24: Really, when you think about it, our streets are our front doors, right? And so by having a welcoming front door, you enable people to really enjoy and experience the city better.
12: They're accepting proposals through early November. From City Hall, Kyle Bray, WBZ, Boston's News Radio.
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0: 4:53, time to check traffic and weather together. The Subaru Retailers of New England, all-wheel drive, traffic on the threes. Can you take me somewhere, Gina?
2: Yeah, let's go to the north of town right now, but it might not be an enjoyable ride at this point, Ben, because we're still working this crash in the Andover stretch, 93 northbound. Last we heard, still in the left-hand lane, getting by 495. You're backed up almost to the lane drop again, so several miles of slow-moving volume there. That's your ride to the north. Let's check the ride to the south and see if that's any better on the lower end of 128 with Chris Dinak on the Needham Bank Traffic Drone Report.
6: Not really, Gina. Things are all tied up on 128 southbound from Highland Avenue in Needham right down to 95 in Canton. Stays slow on 93 northbound right down to Route 24. Kristen Eck in the Needham Bank Traffic Drone Report.
2: And still in recovery mode from that earlier crash on the turnpike eastbound at Cambridge Street. And then after that, getting by BU, we're getting reports of a large piece of metal in the roadway in the middle lane. Gina Tempest at WBZ's Traffic of the Threes.
0: A check of the four-day WBZ AccuWeather forecast brought to us by Parkway Honda and Toyota of Boston. Here's Brian.
4: Tonight will be cooler than recent nights under a clear sky. Low 58 in Boston. We'll drop into the mid to upper 40s in some of the coolest inland suburbs. Sunny to partly cloudy for tomorrow. A beautiful start to the weekend with a high of 73. But tomorrow night it is going to become increasingly cloudy. Should be dry during the evening, but some rain will start to move in toward daybreak. Low tomorrow night 64. We do expect some rain throughout, especially the morning and midday hours on Sunday. Some of the rain could be heavy enough to cause flooding on streets and in poor drainage areas. Sunday's high 74. Breezy and nice. Monday, as sunshine returns, it will turn much less humid as well, with a high of 75. I'm AccuWeather meteorologist Brian Thompson, WBZ, Boston's News Radio.
0: Right now, 73 in Falmouth. It is 78 in Taunton. It's 75 in Gloucester and 78 degrees in Boston.
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0: The Beatles once sang a song called Here Comes the Sun. Sadly, it's now There Goes the Sun.
8: Sundown, you better take care of a line you've been creeping round my back stairs.
0: And no, that's not the Beatles. That's the legendary Gordon Lightfoot. The last 7 p.m. sundown for a while is going to take place tonight. WBZ's Jim McKay on the South Shore talking to beachgoers about the earlier goodbyes to the light.
11: Well, it's certainly never easy adjusting this time of year.
13: But when it gets darker, you know, I feel like I move a little slower. It
11: seems like just yesterday we were watching the sunset near 8 o'clock. Now tonight, it's our swan song for summer sunsets in the 7 o'clock hour.
14: I don't like that part.
11: Here by Rocky Nook in Kingston, people aren't quite ready to say goodbye to summer quite yet.
13: I actually like the views. You know, it's like a warm view almost.
11: In fact, late summer days are a favorite for Tammy.
14: Oh, it's the best time of year.
11: She likes to ditch the midsummer beach crowd.
14: Literally can't wait to finish work tomorrow and come right to the beach after when nobody's here.
11: While our days are certainly getting shorter, we still have some nice warm stretches here and plenty of sunshine to soak in this weekend. On the water in Kingston, Jim McKay, WBZ, Boston's News Radio.
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7: 78 degrees in Boston at 5 o'clock. Good afternoon. I'm Ben Parker. Here's what's happening. It's been 25 years, and families of the victims of 9/11 with ties to Massachusetts gathered today on the steps of the State House to remember. WBZ's Jim McKay with more.
8: As we hear their names today, we honor their lives, their memories, and the enduring promise that they will never be forgotten.
9: One by one, each family member standing up to read the names of loved ones lost from the September 11th attacks. A phrase throughout today's ceremony: remember them. A quarter century later, the hundreds here in attendance keeping that promise.
10: At the rustling of the leaves and in the beauty of autumn, we remember them.
11: Garnet Ace Bailey, Christine Johanna Barbuto,
12: and my friend and fellow colleague, Madeline Amy Sweeney.
9: An emotional but important day here for families impacted by 9/11, a grieving process that in many ways lasts a lifetime.
10: We remember them.
9: From the steps of the State House, Jim McKay, WBZ, Boston's News Radio.
7: And an award named for a flight attendant killed on 9/11 also was handed out today. The Madeline Amy Sweeney Award for Civilian Bravery is named for the Acton flight attendant who relayed critical information about her plane's hijackers to authorities before American Airlines Flight 11 hit the World Trade Center. This year's award presented to a Marine veteran named T.J. Swenson. He was recognized after helping to stop a shooting on Memorial Drive in Cambridge in May. At Ground Zero in New York this morning, the names of nearly 3,000 people killed on 9/11 were read aloud.
13: Jose Ramon Castro.
14: William E. Caswell.
13: Richard G. Cattarelli.
14: Christopher Sean Caton.
13: Robert John Caulfield.
14: Mary Teresa Caulfield.
7: Former Presidents Clinton, Bush, Obama, and Biden were all in attendance, along with Vice President J.D. Vance. President Trump, meantime, was at the Pentagon. This year, there was a bell rung in New York to honor all those who died from 9/11-related health issues in the 25 years since the attacks as well. In Shanksville, Pennsylvania, a ceremony held to remember those killed when Flight 93 went down.
15: Just like at the World Trade Center site and at the Pentagon, there was a commemoration in Shanksville, Pennsylvania, to mark the 9/11 attacks and to honor the 40 people who were killed there. That plane, we now know, was bound for the Capitol building, but never made it there.
16: Never forget.
15: Singer-songwriter Josh Gallagher performed for the crowd in honor of those who took down that plane to protect those they would never know. Sherry Preston, ABC News.
7: 502. Diesel prices in the U.S. hitting another record high as the war with Iran continues. AAA says the average price of diesel is up to $6.06 a gallon. That's a record, up from $5.85 just last week. Because diesel's used for many freight and delivery networks, higher diesel prices mean more expensive transportation for a lot of everyday goods. Coming up on WBZ, grandparents, that time you spend with your grandchildren could be really good for your health. 503, traffic and weather together. The Subaru retailers of New England, all-wheel drive, traffic on the threes. What about all that time I spend in the car, Gina?
17: Yeah, a lot of extra time out there, depending on where you're going right now, Ben. But we will start with some good news. We cleared that earlier crash on 93 northbound at 495. In the Andover stretch, damage is done. You're still almost back to the lane drop, so that's going to cost you some extra time as well. And then to the south of town on Route 3 northbound, we're getting word of a new crash coming in at Derby Street. You're already slowed down back almost to 228 in Rockland, so we'll keep you updated on that. Let's check the rest of the ride to the south. Lower end of 128 now with Kristen Knack and the Needham Bank Traffic Drone Report.
18: Gina, the delays start in the Needham Flats on 128 southbound, so right around Highland Avenue and Kendrick Street, you're going to be in that right down to 95 in Canton. And if you're staying on the highways, it turns into 93 north. Lots of company with you from there, just about all the way down to Braintree. Kristen Knack and the Needham Bank Traffic Drone Report.
17: Yeah, and if you're trying to get off onto 24 southbound, that's jammed up through Avon. Gina Tempest to WBC's Traffic on the Threes.
7: End of a pretty nice day with some clear skies coming in for tonight. The temperatures will fall back this evening, 58 in Boston, into the 40s in some of the suburbs. A sunny day tomorrow, so another nice one. Low humidity, temperatures in the low to mid 70s. And then we change things up a little bit. Tomorrow night, we bring in more clouds. We'll bring in some rain by dawn on Sunday. Temperatures tomorrow night in the mid-60s. And then Sunday looks really icky. Cloudy, more humid, some periods of rain. Most of it will be in the morning and the midday hours, but some of it could come down heavy enough to cause some ponding on roadways and such. Temperatures Sunday, mid-70s, before we bring back the sun and lower the humidity again on Monday with a high of 75. Right now, 78 degrees in Boston. 25 years after the September 11th attacks, flying out of Logan Airport has some different meaning for travelers these days.
19: One of the two hijacked flights that left Logan Airport for the World Trade Center began boarding around the same time Jeff from Florida was this morning.
20: We're talking down to 10 minutes from, yeah, so I guess I didn't know that, you know, the departing time.
19: He, like others, couldn't help but realize their flight date when booking it.
20: No, I stuck with the day. I kind of talked myself into that justification of there's going to be a lot of scrutiny today, knowing that today's going to be just fine.
21: I think it's important to remember those that we lost on a day that's so special like today.
19: Some say they do hope their pilots do take the time to acknowledge the events of September 11th and even hold a moment of silence. Al Logan, James Rojas, WBZ, Boston's News Radio.
7: Boston College is honoring 9/11 hero and BC alum Wells Crowther tonight with the annual Red Bandana football game. Crowther, who played for lacrosse, played lacrosse at BC, graduated in 1999. He was working at the World Trade Center on 9/11 as an equities trader and became known as the man in the red bandana for a bandana he wore over his face as he rescued as many as 18 people, bringing them down to safety before he was killed in the South Tower collapse. New York City paying tribute today to those lost in the terror attacks, a ceremony in Lower Manhattan.
22: Despite 25 years later, the pain is still fresh for this woman who lost her brother, Battalion Chief Oreo Joseph Palmer.
23: Every day still carries reminders of that day in our ordinary lives. We will never, ever forget that sacrifice.
22: With the passage of time, many reading the names of the terror attack victims were not born on 9/11, like this woman who lost her grandma.
24: Now I'm almost the age my mom was when she lost you, and I'm just beginning to scratch the surface of understanding the magnitude of what it must have felt like.
22: In New York, I'm Scott Pringle.
7: National Grandparents Day is coming up on Sunday. A neurologist says spending time with your grandchildren is good for your brain. Dr. Dylan Wint from the Cleveland Clinic says grandparents who cook for their grandchildren or play with them had better cognitive outcomes compared with those who didn't.
25: Really, the lesson to take away here is that staying busy and active, cognitively engaged, physically engaged, socially engaged, are ways that we can preserve our brain health.
7: Researchers studied 3,000 grandparents over an eight-year period. A new study out of the University of Illinois shows eating during an eight-hour window could help those with obesity and diabetes. The research shows eating between noon and 8 p.m. improves blood sugar control in adults with type 1 diabetes. Researchers say it's the first step, showing time-restricted eating could be a safe way to manage blood sugar levels. 5:08, we're off to Wall Street. Andrew O'Day is at Bloomberg. We waited all week, and we got our reward.
26: Yep, one good day on a otherwise not-so-good week for Wall Street. After three straight losing sessions, of course, we had Monday off. Today, The market rose about 1%. Dow gained 509, NASDAQ up 251, S&P up 65. If you hate what has happened to good old customer service, with indifference replacing friendliness and digital kiosks replacing some humans altogether, there is good news. Market research and industry documents seen by the Wall Street Journal show that after losing some customers who feel unappreciated, fast food chains, including McDonald's, Burger King, and Wendy's, are now pivoting back to frequent, friendlier interactions between workers and customers, training their employees to say thanks and offer service with a smile. Andrew Roday, Bloomberg Business on WBZ Boston's News Radio.
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31: Donnie Gray will go for his league-leading 18th win of the season tonight when the Red Sox open up a 3-game set with the Royals at 7-10. And the soon-to-be 37-year-old starter told the Boston Globe's Alex Speer that he hasn't made a decision whether he'll pitch next season. And if his family wants him to hang it up, he'll be done in a heartbeat. Adding, we'll see what the future holds for him, but if this is it, no better way to go out than to try and do something special here in the next couple months. In his first season with the Sox, Gray ranks fourth in the American League with a 2.69 ERA, and the team has only lost 4 of his 26 starts on the year. Brian Antonelli, WBZ, Boston's News Radio.
7: 5:13. 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I don't know, Fridays sometimes seem to be longer than any other day of the week, Gina.
8: Yeah, because it takes so long to get where you're going on a night like tonight, Ben. It's going to be a very tough ride out there. We're going to start off with the only crash left on the board so far anyway. On 3 northbound at Derby Street, you're back to 228. That southbound ride is going to slow you down now from 139 in Pembroke down past 44. But the Cape is okay. We're going to call that less than a half mile at both bridges. About a mile headed off the Cape on the Bourne. And it's busy on the turnpike. Let's see how that's looking now with Kristen Neck and the Needham Bank Traffic Drone Report.
9: Gina, it's still backed up for about half a mile approaching the big hotel overpass at Newton Corner. This is on the Pike West. More slowdowns from out around Route 16 and West Newton up the hill toward the Weston Barracks. If you're eastbound on the Mass Pike, that's slow from Route 16 in toward the supermarket overpass. Then again from the Everett Street overpass into the work zone after Comath. And then you're backed up again waiting to get into the Ted Williams Tunnel. Kristen Atkin, the Needham Bank Traffic Drone Report.
8: And that Ted Williams Tunnel westbound is back to Logan. Gina Tempesta, WBC's Traffic on the Threes.
7: As we head out of a pretty nice day, we'll head into a pretty nice night, although it will be a little cool tonight. Some of the inland suburbs into the 40s under clear skies, a low of about 58 in Boston. And then tomorrow we'll bounce back low to mid-70s with sunshine around and the low humidity. We bring in some humidity as we get into tomorrow night and Sunday. We also bring in some rain. It'll mostly be Sunday in the morning and midday hours and temperatures in the mid-70s. Some of the rain could come down heavy enough to cause some ponding on roads, at least for a time on Sunday before we turn things around again on

0: born years after September 11th, are given an opportunity to learn about the dark time in history today at the State House. WBZ's Emma Friedman has details.
1: Students from eight different high schools who were born about a decade after the 9/11 attacks got a chance to go up to the mic and ask questions.
2: I'm a junior at Winchester High School, and I have a question for the first responders and pilots. How was your life and feeling towards your job different after 9/11? Were you scared?
1: That was just one of the questions asked at the student roundtable at the State House. Some others focused on forgiveness, how students should go about learning more about 9/11, and also questions about what life and security were like in a pre-9/11 world, something they've never experienced.
3: Yeah, I definitely learned about organizations. I didn't really know that we had any memorials in Boston, so I learned about that was new.
1: Sophia and Soraya are juniors at Fonfon Academy in Milton.
4: I feel like hearing it firsthand of their mindsets after, I think that made a big impact.
1: At the State House, Emma Friedman, WBZ, Boston's News Radio.
0: 9/11 has not only become a day of remembrance, but also a day of service. Today, students are giving back in their backyard.
5: One student plugs holes in the wall with plaster putty, while the other waits, roller in hand, as they get ready to give the walls of Harvard Kent Elementary in Charlestown a facelift. It's all part of the Community Impact Day for first-year students at Mass General Brigham University for Health Professions, a day that this year happens to fall on the 25th anniversary of 9/11. University President Deborah Jones says it was fitting that their big volunteering day ended up when it did.
6: For us to do this in honor of and service in honor of that day and remembering those, I mean, how more impactful can it be?
5: Diane Gould is the liaison between both schools and a former speech pathologist and student at Harvard Kent. She says giving back on the anniversary is an important part of never forgetting.
7: For the people that were alive and born when it was happening, but it also ties the younger generation that was not here.
5: From Charlestown, Kyle Bray, WBZ, Boston's News Radio.
0: The Trump administration ordering dozens of states to hold on to their 2024 election records.
8: The Justice Department sent letters to 29 states in the District of Columbia to preserve records from the 2024 election. It's part of the Trump administration's campaign to force states to turn over detailed voter records despite repeated court losses. Information that could be used to check citizenship status. One letter obtained by the AP informs Utah Lieutenant Governor Deirdre Henderson, who is a Republican, that she is under investigation and subject to ongoing litigation over the state's failure to turn over statewide voter registration lists. The Justice Department declined to elaborate on the nature of the investigation. Ben Thomas, Washington.
0: Maybe we slow down a little on the artificial intelligence. OpenAI is now reportedly thinking of scaling back its operations after some warnings about the technology and how it might wipe out humanity soon.
9: The outlet reporting AI giant OpenAI is considering slowing down the development of cutting-edge AI models, potentially even in conjunction with several of the other big AI firms. Though CEO Sam Altman reportedly telling employees this week he's not sure if those other labs would actually agree to that. Now, OpenAI not directly commenting on the report, and it's worth noting other calls to slow down development like this in the past have not really gone anywhere.
0: That was ABC's Matt Rivers. Maybe you could have a salad again as we say goodbye to the summer of cyclospora.
10: Health officials say the cyclospora outbreak that made more than 11,000 sick after eating lettuce from Mexico's Taylor Farms this summer is no longer a threat. Cyclosporiasis happens every year, but all told, some 17,000 cases reported this year compared to just 1,200 last year. 500 people sent to the hospital, 2 patients died. Meantime, salmonella poisoning this summer that made nearly 24 sick in 4 states has been traced to broccoli sprouts produced in Idaho. 2 people hospitalized there. No deaths have been reported. Matt Phipps, WBZ, Boston's News Radio.
0: Maybe you stick with the theater popcorn. Good choice, because there's going to be some action in the theaters this weekend.
11: After 6 weeks at the top of the box office, it looks like Spider-Man Brand New Day is about to be dethroned.
12: Is this real? Is he going to die?
13: It's true.
11: No, he'll just finish in second, but the legacy sequel Practical Magic 2 is expected to take in $30 to $40 million in its opening weekend in North America and another $18 to $25 million overseas. That'll be followed by some summer leftovers, Spider-Man Brand New Day at about $10 million, and The Odyssey could see $6 to $8 million. Then the music documentary Oasis Don't Look Back in Anger is eyeing $5 to $7 million in its opening weekend.
14: I just don't see myself on stage with Liam. I don't really want to be going back with the tension. Will it fall apart again?

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1: From the screen to the stage, Quentin Tarantino's entering the world of theater, and Borat star Sacha Baron Cohen will be working with him. Cohen will make his stage debut in Tarantino's first play, The Popinjay Cavalier, in London. The play is billed as a swashbuckling comedy, though details about the plot have not yet been shared. It is set to open in London's West End in the spring. 521, we'll check traffic and weather together next.
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1: 5:23, traffic and weather together. 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And Gina, where are we going?
5: We're going to go to the south of town right now, Ben. Route 3 northbound, we have a crash at Derby Street in the Hingham stretch. You're backed up to about 228 in Rockland. Then that southbound ride is going to slow you down from 139 past 44 in Plymouth. Not bad if you're headed on the Cape at the Sagamore Bridge. And we have just about a half mile at the Bourne, and just about a mile if you're headed off the Cape on 28 northbound. Busy on the turnpike and out of the city. Let's check that right now with Kristen Eck in the Needham Bank Traffic Drone Report.
6: Gina, it's tough just getting to the Prue Tunnel on the Pike West. That's backed up into the Ted Williams Tunnel and out toward the airport. Now, farther out, the westbound side slows down again from before Newton Corner, heading up the hill toward the Weston Barracks. Eastbound Turnpike still seeing delays through West Newton, heading in past the supermarket overpass, then jammed up from the Everett Street overpass into the work zone after ComAv, and then more delays getting in the eastbound Ted Williams Tunnel. Kristen Ack in the Needham Bank Traffic Drone Report.
5: And one more crash to talk about. This is to the west of town in Lancaster, 2 westbound at Shirley Road. Gina Tempesta, WBZ's traffic on the threes.
1: A check of the four-day WBZ AccuWeather forecast. Meteorologist Brian Thompson is with us. And I guess if you can't have a full weekend with nice weather, we'll take half a weekend.
7: Yeah, so tomorrow definitely the better of the two weekend days, Ben. We'll take it as we are going to get some rain, it looks like, heading into Sunday. We've had a very nice afternoon today with temperatures in the mid to upper 70s. Very low humidity as well. Very comfortable outside. It is going to be a cooler night ahead tonight under a clear sky. Low 58 in Boston, mid to upper 40s in some inland suburbs. Again, a beautiful day tomorrow. Sunshine and some clouds mixed in. A high of 73. It clouds up tomorrow night. If you have evening plans, it still should be dry. Any rain holds off until very late tomorrow night. Toward daybreak on Sunday, low 64. Looks wet on Sunday, especially during the morning and midday hours. Some of the rain could even be heavy enough to cause some ponding on roads, a high of 74. It will tend to dry out later in the day Sunday, and then sunshine returns Monday with much lower humidity and a high of 75. I'm AccuWeather meteorologist Brian Thompson, WBZ, Boston's News Radio.
1: Worcester's at 71, Provincetown's at 71, Chatham's at 71, Boston is at 78 degrees.
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1: 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Eversource, National Grid, Unitil taking a major Canadian energy organization to court. It's all over a massive hydropower line that runs from Canada to southern New England. Hydro-Quebec's accused of deliberately holding back power during some of the coldest weather last year. They claim they had to shell out $40 million for alternative power in order to keep the grid going and want their money back. Hydro-Quebec has countersued. They say they did deliver $50 million worth of power and they had the right under their contract to cut the power to New England in order to ensure Quebec's grid kept going during the emergency. An environmental health expert in Florida says his research into long-term health concerns from the 9/11 attacks is helping to treat those in other disasters.
9: Dr. Roberto Lucchini is head of environmental health sciences at Florida International University. He says no one knew the magnitude of the long-term danger to exposure of all the substances generated by the tower collapse.
10: Carcinogens, neurotoxicants. So that's why my interest has been always focused on the brain, because of the knowledge of neurotoxicants in that toxic cloud.
9: Dr. Lucchini says the chemical soup can lead to delayed cancers, respiratory and mental health concerns. He says knowing this helps preparedness and care of victims after future disasters like the Surfside condo collapse. Karen Curtis, Miami.
1: One winning day on Wall Street. That was today. The Dow up 509 points, about 1%. The S&P 500 up 65 points, just under 1%. The NASDAQ near 1% higher, up 251 points. Coming up on WBZ, a recap of 9/11 remembrances all across the country.
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1: 78 degrees in Boston at 5:30. 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Good afternoon. I'm Ben Parker. Here's what's happening. A memorial today at the State House in Boston for September 11th attack victims. WBZ TV's Anna Myler has the details.
16: A solemn, quiet moment of reflection as the American flag outside the State House is lowered to half staff at 8:46 a.m., the same time the first plane hit the North Tower of the World Trade Center in New York City 25 years ago.
17: 25 years have passed. The time has not diminished the love we hold for those we lost.
18: Mira Joy Aronson.
16: Governor Moore Healey read the first of 219 names of people with ties to Massachusetts who died in the terror attack that day. Family members who lost loved ones also read their names.
19: And my uncle, William Christopher Hunt.
16: 21-year-old William Hunt is named after his uncle, who was on the 84th floor of the second tower.
1: At Fenway Park today, a 9/11 memory blood drive. 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
20: There's no shortage of folks here at Fenway willing and wanting to roll up their sleeves and give back, especially on a sacred day like today. Folks like Gerald from Malden and Nancy of Cambridge.
21: I remember it like it was yesterday. It's something good to do, bring some positivity into the world.
22: 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It's really awesome to see.
20: Kelly Eisner with the American Red Cross of Massachusetts says it's a gorgeous view of the ballpark here at the 521 Overlook venue, but there's an even more beautiful view looking in.
23: People that are taking this day to either work it or volunteer or give blood, really just helping save lives. 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
20: At Fenway, James Rojas, WBZ, Boston's News Radio.
1: Today at the Pentagon in Washington, remembering those lost. Also in Shanksville, Pennsylvania, where two of the planes crashed, Shanksville and the Pentagon 25 years ago.
24: To mark the moment a plane crashed into the Pentagon 25 years ago, the tolling of the bell and a reminder from Joint Chiefs Chairman General Dan King.
25: Here at the Pentagon, service members and civilians alike entered the smoke and fire to bring their teammates home to safety.
24: President Trump was also there.
26: For 25 years, our best and bravest have kept America safe.
24: 184 people died at the Pentagon on 9/11, including those on board American Airlines Flight 77. Sherry Preston, ABC News.
1: And roughly 40 people were killed on board that Flight 93 that crashed in Shanksville, Pennsylvania, after passengers took it over, fought back against the hijackers. Attorney General Andrea Campbell says she's reached a settlement blocking the Trump administration from making cuts to AmeriCorps. 22 other AGs and two governors were part of this lawsuit. AmeriCorps funds and places volunteers in local and national groups that address critical community needs. Coming up on WBZ, Boston reporters remember working 9/11 25 years ago today. It's 5:33. It's time to check traffic and weather together. We've got the Subaru Retailers of New England, all-wheel drive, traffic on the threes, and Gina Tempesta is going to tell us what she's looking at.
5: Yeah, we're looking at quite a bit of a backup right now to the north of town. Ben, still working this right-lane crash at a River Road in Andover on 93 northbound, and you are back to Daskam Road. It's busy on the turnpike, but it's getting a little bit better, actually, that westbound ride. Just a little slow from Newton Corner to West Newton and 95 to the barracks. Eastbound's actually going to gum you up just a little bit from the Westboro Service Plaza to 495 at that ramp, and then coming into the city, West Newton to Newton Corner, and then Cambridge Street to Fenway. It's going to be busy in the downtown stretch as well. Let's see how that looks with Kristen Eck in the Nina Bank Traffic Drone Report.
6: Gina, we have delays both directions on Storrow Drive exiting to Kenmore Square with tonight's Red Sox game against the Royals. The westbound side of Storrow is really bad from the Leverett Circle all the way out to Kenmore. The Leverett down ramp, crawling end to end, the Leverett up ramp, really not much better. 93 southbounds backed out to Assembly Square as you wait to get in the O'Neill Tunnel, which crawls from there. The Tobin Bridge inbound jammed in the City Square Tunnel. Ted Williams Tunnel west back to the airport. 1A north is slow from the airport roadway to Boardman Street. Sumner Tunnel actually cleared out. Kristen Eck in the Nita Bank Traffic Drone Report.
5: It's very busy headed over to Fenway, especially on Storrow Drive westbound after the connector. Gina Tempesta, WBZ's Traffic on the Threes.
1: We've got a decent night coming up tonight after a very nice day today. Low humidity into the 70s, lots of sunshine. Tonight will be clear, 58 in Boston, but we will tumble back into the 40s in some of the coolest inland suburbs. Tomorrow, pretty nice day, some sunshine. Temperatures low to mid 70s. And then it goes downhill for the second half of the weekend. Will become cloudy tomorrow night. Some rain will get in here by dawn on Sunday, and then on Sunday we'll have some rain. Some could come down heavy enough to cause some ponding or flooding, mainly in the morning and after midday hours, and then temperatures in the mid-70s will lead us to Monday, when we'll also have temperatures in the mid-70s, but lower humidity, and the sun comes back. Right now, we're at 78 degrees in Boston. A former Marine deemed a hero gets a great honor for his recent act of bravery on this 25th anniversary of September 11th.
0: With former award winners in the audience sitting next to those who lost loved ones on this day 25 years ago, T.J. Swenson Jr. received an annual honor and recognition for his heroic actions in May.
3: 4 months ago to the day, T.J. Swenson took decisive action during an active shooter incident on Memorial Drive in Cambridge.
0: Governor Maura Healey says Swenson was in his own car on Memorial Drive and stepped out into danger to help other drivers to safety before engaging the gunman firing rounds.
3: T.J. Swenson saved lives.
0: Anna Sweeney Rossman presented the award alongside the governor and lieutenant governor. It honors her mother's bravery, a flight attendant from Acton who radioed Logan Airport delivering information to authorities from the hijacked plane.
4: Thank you to all responsible for making sure that my mother's spirit and heroism is recognized each year on 9/11 through the Commonwealth's Madeline Amy Sweeney Award for Civilian Bravery.
0: At the State House, Emma Friedman, WBZ Boston's News Radio.
1: For everyone who remembers September 11th, everyone has a story. 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
7: Do you remember the atmosphere in the newsroom that day?
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8: Then the more I found out about it, planes from Boston, people from New England, and then it just kept getting worse.
7: This was nothing we were prepared for. His co-anchor Liz Walker recalls rare newsroom tears and intense silence.
9: The shock, the mesmerizing terror is what I saw on the faces of all of these reports, because nobody knew.
1: That's WBZ-TV's Paula Eben, who spoke with some former colleagues. There is some cooler confusion on Chestnut Hill.
10: Ahead of tonight's home opener, Boston College Police Chief William Evans took to social media to remind fans about the tailgating policies.
27: You must arrive at tailgate at least 30 minutes before kickoff. No charcoal or open flame. Please secure your coolers inside the vehicle.
10: Now, that last tip caused a little confusion for BC fans, with some thinking that meant the coolers needed to stay in the car for the whole tailgate. However, the Boston College Athletic Department confirming to WBZ News Radio that there haven't been any changes to the tailgating policies, and coolers only need to be secured once fans head into the stadium. The Eagles are taking on Rutgers in the annual Red Bandana game, honoring Wells Crowther, who gave his life rescuing as many as 18 people in the South Tower on 9/11. Kickoff at Alumni Stadium is at 7:30. Jared Brosnan, WBZ, Boston's News Radio.
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28: As expensive as our groceries are right now, they could always go even higher, and it looks like they will. Food companies including Conagra, Campbell's, and McCormick are planning to raise prices on some products to maintain profit margins. The blame is going to rising energy and fertilizer costs complicated by the Iran war, as well as tariffs on imports. The El Nino weather pattern could put even more pressure on prices if severe weather damages harvests and disrupts trade. Wall Street snapped a three-session losing streak today to finish with indexes roughly 1% higher. Dow up 509, NASDAQ up 251, S&P up 65. Andrew O'Day, Bloomberg Business on WBZ, Boston's News Radio.
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17: According to ESPN's Adam Schefter, the Patriots are placing A.J. Brown on the injured list because of his high ankle sprain, so he'll be out at least the next four games. When asked about losing a star player this early in the season, CBS NFL analyst and Hall of Fame head coach Bill Cowher told the Pat McAfee Show today, it makes you be resourceful and gives other players a chance to see game action.
18: I mean, it's a problem for the next 4 weeks, but I think in the long run of things, getting him, I think you have to manage, I think managing someone's workload through the course of a 17-game season and being healthy going into the playoffs. Sometimes I think missing a few games is not the worst thing in the world, particularly for some of these skilled players.
17: And Sonny Gray gets the start for the Red Sox tonight when they begin a three-game set at Fenway Park with the Royals. Brian Antonelli, WBZ, Boston's News Radio.
1: 5:43. It's time to check traffic and weather together. The Subaru Retailers of New England all-wheel drive traffic on the threes brought to us by Atlantic Power Cleaning, and Gina Tempesta's got things to tell us.
5: Yeah, we've got a lot of things to talk about, that's for sure. Been very busy out there, especially to the north of town where we're still working this crash at River Road and Andover on 93 northbound, and you're still backed up to Dascombe Road. The turnpike's going to slow you down just a little bit through the Newton stretch, then 95 past the barracks, a little slow going. Tap of the brakes at Route 9, then 85 to 495. Even that eastbound ride is very busy from the Westboro Service Plaza onto 495 and then just about 16 to Newton Corner. And then if you're coming into the city, boy, that's a tough one as well from Cambridge Street to Fenway. Let's check the rest of the downtown ride now with Kristen Eck in the Needham Bank Traffic Zone Report.
6: Gina, those backups continue trying to get to Fenway Park this afternoon. If you're on the eastbound side of Storrow Drive, that's actually backed out beyond the BU Bridge, back beyond River Street, trying to get in toward the Kenmore exit. Westbound side of Storrow Drive, jammed out of Leverett Circle, trying to do the same thing. The Leverett down ramp is crawling end-to-end. Leverett up ramp, not much better. 93 southbound's backed out beyond the Schraft Center. Tobin Bridge inbound, you're locked up in the City Square Tunnel. The Ted Williams Tunnel West is still back to the airport. 1A North is slow from Day Square to Boardman Street. The Sumner Tunnel's okay. Kristen Eck in the Needham Bank Traffic Drone Report.
5: Yeah, and if you're coming in on the expressway northbound to go to the game, that's all jammed up from the split up to Neponset, but pretty good into the tunnel after that. Gina Tempesta, WBC's Traffic on the Threes.
1: A nice day leads into a nice night, although it will be a little cool if you're out and about later tonight, especially in the inland suburbs. Maybe something to cover up with. We'll be in the 40s under clear skies, 58 in Boston. Sunshine around tomorrow. Temperatures in the low to mid 70s. And then the clouds start to build their way in. And so does the humidity as well. Tomorrow night, we'll bring those clouds in. Temperatures in the mid-60s, some rain by dawn on Sunday, and then a rather cloudy Sunday. It will be humid. Then there'll be some rain around, mainly in the morning and midday hours, and some of it could be heavy enough to cause some ponding on roadways. Highs in the mid-70s. Monday, much better. Mostly sunny, lower humidity, back into the mid-70s.
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1: Good afternoon. I'm Ben Parker. Here are the five things you need to know at 5:45. Nearly 2,000 nurses at Boston Medical Center voting to authorize a three-day strike over pay and staffing concerns. A Marine who helped to stop a shooting spree on Memorial Drive in Cambridge in May has been awarded the Madeline Amy Sweeney Award for civilian bravery. A seventh human case of West Nile virus confirmed this year in Massachusetts. The patient exposed in Worcester County. The Nashville International Airport Board voting to rename the airport for Dolly Parton. At Logan Airport today, the place of remembrance 9/11 memorial was rededicated to honor Massport employees. More from WBZ's Sherry Small.
0: Oh, say can you see by the dawn's early light.
3: Betty was on maternity leave that 9/11 morning 25 years ago.
4: And then the call came. Two airplanes have struck the World Trade Center towers. The planes may have left from Logan. We aren't yet sure.
3: Within 2 hours, the Massport Family Assistance Center was open.
4: And with our hearts and minds racing, we were ready to serve.
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4: We held their hands. We shared their hopes that their loved ones might have been spared. And then we mourned their loss with them. We felt their grief, the Logan Airport community's grief, and the grief of our nation.
3: From Logan Airport, Sherry Small, WBZ Boston's News Radio.
1: From Boston to Washington, speaking at a ceremony at the Pentagon, President Trump recalling how the nation came together following the September 11th attacks.
19: In those harrowing days after the attacks, we saw the authentic spirit of our nation. We were all New Yorkers that day, every one of us, we were all New Yorkers.
1: The president says on that day, we found out what Americans were made of. Police in Raynham arrest a 17-year-old for allegedly threatening to bomb and shoot up a school. Officers say the FBI alerted them to alarming comments that were made on an online gaming platform. The teenager was arrested on charges of making terroristic threats. Police determined the threats were not credible, and the teen did not have access to weapons. Students and staff can expect to see an increased police presence at Bridgewater Raynham schools throughout this day. At least some artificial intelligence insiders have been warning of existential threats, and now a Massachusetts congresswoman is positioning herself as a leading voice in the call for safeguards.
20: We've avoided a catastrophe, but we have to heed these warnings and be ready so that one does not strike.
21: Rep. Lori Trahan speaking on CNN and trying to up the urgency as whistleblowers do the same. One Anthropic researcher claiming there's a 1 in 10 chance AI kills us all in the next decade. Anthropic itself says it's blocked efforts by bad actors to use its tech for a suspected biological weapon plan.
20: When you think of what all the areas that AI is going to affect, jobs in the economy, our kids' classrooms, data centers, energy, our national defense for sure. We have no guardrails in place.
21: Trahan is backing the Frontier Act, which would include a governmental kill switch. This also comes as neighbors in her hometown of Lowell sue over the biggest AI data center in the state. Madison Rogers, WBZ, Boston's News Radio.
1: Turns out salad days aren't over. The CDC declaring an end to the cyclospora outbreak that infected thousands of people across the country.
22: Federal health officials have declared an end to that parasitic food outbreak with cases that were spanning back all the way to mid-July. A total of nearly 13,000 people had become infected after eating tainted lettuce supplied by Taylor Farms. Of those, nearly 600 were so sick they became hospitalized, and two people with underlying conditions died. The CDC says that the recalled lettuce products are no longer available in stores or restaurants. Yuri Benajad, ABC News, New York.
1: The new NFL season underway now, and there are questions about how and where gamblers will place their bets.
7: The CEO at DraftKings is pushing back against the theory prediction markets like Kalshi and Polymarket will hurt traditional sports books during the new NFL season.
8: It's having very little to no discernible impact on our existing business. And so really what it does is it opens up this huge new incremental TAM.
7: DraftKings' Jason Robbins telling CNBC their platform targets a retail entertainment audience, not sharps and professional bettors. Almost $30 billion in legal bets are expected to be placed on NFL games this season. Rory O'Neill, WBZ, Boston's News Radio.
1: Don't adjust your set or your sky. It is going to be darker earlier. The last 7 p.m. sunset takes place tonight.
9: Well, it's certainly never easy adjusting this time of year.
10: But when it gets darker, you know, I feel like I move a little slower. It
9: seems like just yesterday we were watching the sunset near 8 o'clock. Now tonight, it's our swan song for summer sunsets in the 7 o'clock hour.
23: I don't like that part.
9: Nearby Rocky Nook in Kingston, people aren't quite ready to say goodbye to summer quite yet.
10: I actually like the views. 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
9: While our days are certainly getting shorter, we still have some nice warm stretches here and plenty of sunshine to soak in this weekend. On the water in Kingston, Jim McKay, WBZ, Boston's News Radio.
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31: My guys at Atlantic Power Cleaning say good morning. They say good afternoon. They'll walk the job with you, before and after. I'm always on the job. I'll wash anywhere. I don't care. You know what? I'll give you my cell. 617-908-1328.
1: 553, traffic and weather together. The Subaru retailers of New England, all-wheel drive traffic on the threes. 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Where are we headed, Gina?
5: Let's go to the north of town right now, Ben, where we're clearing this earlier crash on 93 northbound at River Road in Andover. You're still backed up almost to Daskam Road, though, so it may take a little while before that really thins out. The rest of the ride's pretty tough right now if you're coming into the city, lower deck, Sagan Bridge, into the tunnel, and then onto the expressway, and that's where we find Kristen Eck in the Needham Bank Traffic Drone Report.
6: Regina, it is still very slow here on the expressway southbound, heading down past South Bay Center and the Fortress Building. More hang-ups around the Dorchester Yacht Club and the gas tank, then finally down in East Milton, heading for Braintree. Northbound, that's still in rough shape. Braintree right up past Neponset. Kristen Eck in the Needham Bank Traffic Drone Report.
5: And busy still in the downtown stretch, especially if you're headed over to Fenway right now. Soldiers Field Road is backing up to River Street. Gina Tempesta, WBZ's traffic on the threes.
1: Hey, check of the four-day WBZ AccuWeather forecast. Here's Brian.
0: Tonight's going to end up cooler with a clear sky, low 58 in downtown Boston. Many inland suburbs down in near 50, if not into the mid to upper 40s into early tomorrow. Beautiful day tomorrow, lots of sunshine, a few clouds mixed in, high 73. But then clouding up tomorrow night. Should be dry during the evening, but we'll have some rain arriving toward dawn, low 64. A rainy start to Sunday through the morning and even into the midday hours. Some of the rain can be heavy enough to cause some ponding on roads, high 74 Sunday. And breezy and nice Monday with more sunshine and much lower humidity, high 75. I'm AccuWeather meteorologist Brian Thompson, WBZ, Boston's News Radio.
1: And on this 25th anniversary of the September 11th attacks, we check the temperatures in Washington, D.C., 80 degrees. Lower Manhattan is at 78. It's 76 right now in Shanksville, Pennsylvania, and 78 degrees in Boston. 555. Never forget. That's the watchwords for September 11th as we pause and vow to not forget those lost on the day that changed America 25 years ago.
2: The phrase never forget continues to honor the nearly 3,000 people killed on 9/11, the bravery of first responders, and the lasting impacts of the attacks. As survivor and retired firefighter Didi Plasencia reflected on the day, he said it seems still like yesterday. The slogan remains a call to remember and teach future generations about one of the nation's darkest days. I'm Monica Nelson.
1: 556. AC/DC is calling off a show in Canada next week. That's because of severe storm damage. The band was supposed to perform on the 16th of the month at Rogers Stadium in Toronto. Damage, though, was pretty bad. And despite repair efforts, the show cannot go on. AC/DC has got four shows left on their Power Up tour. They'll be in Montreal tomorrow night, eventually wrapping things up later this month in East Rutherford, New Jersey, and in Philadelphia. You ought to know. Alanis Morissette just announced a holiday album releasing later this year. I don't know. Well, if you didn't know, now we'll tell you. During an appearance on the Call Her Daddy podcast, the singer says the festive record will feature new and original songs, which will include a collaboration with actor Martin Short, just in time for the holidays. Now you know, and you ought to. 5:57 coming up on WBZ in the news at 6 o'clock. Diesel prices are continuing to reach record highs, and that spells bad news for shoppers and grocery prices.
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16: 78 degrees. It is sunny and breezy in Boston on a Friday evening. 6 o'clock. I'm Madison Rogers, and it's been a day to remember. Bell ringing out at 10:28 this morning in Manhattan. 25 full years since the North Tower of the World Trade Center collapsed. The toll from the terrorist attacks that day, nearly 3,000 on four hijacked planes at the Twin Towers, at the Pentagon, in a Pennsylvania field. Thousands more have died from the health impacts since. Millions have died in the war on terror launched in the aftermath. The ceremony at Ground Zero this morning brought together loved ones of victims, New York City leaders, the vice president, and every living former president. President Trump observing the solemn anniversary at the Pentagon.
19: In those harrowing days after the attacks, we saw the authentic spirit of our nation. We were all New Yorkers that day, every one of us, we were all New Yorkers. But we were also all Americans. We were all family.
16: He and Pentagon leaders also looked to connect the attacks on September 11th, 2001, to the war on Iran, launched half a year ago. In the city where two of the hijacked planes took off, more than 200 names were read this morning. WBZ's Jim McKay was at the annual commemoration on Beacon Hill.
20: A quarter century later, the heartbreaking life stories live on.
21: 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My husband, Kenneth Zellman, was working at Marshall McLennan in the North Tower of the World Trade Center on September 11th.
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16: The latest from the Middle East today, Saudi Arabia has shut down a major cross-country oil pipeline after it came under attack yesterday. And Iran-backed Houthi rebels have captured the Red Sea port of Mocha and a strategic island in Yemen. This brings Houthi forces to the heart of the Bab el-Mandeb Strait, another key choke point for shipping. The U.S. has loosened Iran's grip on the Strait of Hormuz and has virtually shut down Iranian exports. But the war still appears far from over as costs mount. In the U.S., diesel prices have hit another record, soaring past $6 a gallon on average today. We're at $5.93 in Massachusetts, according to AAA. It means more expensive transportation for a long list of everyday goods. 6:03 right now, and coming up, we will have more on those local 9/11 commemorations and a permanent tribute to a country music legend. Right now, it's time for traffic and weather together, starting with the Subaru Retailers of New England, the all-wheel drive traffic on the threes, and good Friday evening, Gina.
5: Hi, Madison. Thanks, and good evening. It has been a very rough afternoon commute, and we are still not out of it as we start this early evening commute. 93 northbound, though, we just cleared a crash after River Road in Andover, so we're in recovery mode there. To the south of town, however, getting word of a crash coming in on Route 3 southbound after 139 in Pembroke, and then it's going to be slow after that to 44, just about a half mile at the Sagamore Bridge, and also about the same on the Bourne if you're trying to get onto the Cape. The rest of the ride, the Turnpike's very busy coming into the city from about Cambridge Street in to Fenway, and Sterrow Drive is backing onto Soldiers Field Road back to River Street. Gina Tempesta, WBC's traffic on the threes.
16: In the four-day forecast, it's going to be clear and cooler tonight. It's down to 58 in Boston. Some inland suburbs will get into the mid-upper 40s. Then tomorrow, sunny to partly cloudy. It's beautiful. The high's around 73. Then tomorrow night, we're going to see more clouds build and some rain arriving toward dawn. Sunday, we do have some of that rain around, mostly in the morning and midday hours, and some of it could be heavy enough to cause flooding on streets and in those, well, flood-prone areas. Rather cloudy and more humid for the rest of the day as we get into the mid-70s. Mid-70s again Monday, but much lower humidity, as it turns out, mostly sunny, breezy, and nice. Right now, it is... it's a gorgeous evening in Boston. 76 degrees, 76 in Sudbury, 78 in Taunton, 78 in Boston, a breeze in the air and a clear blue sky. Sunset is at right around 7 o'clock tonight, the last 7 o'clock hour sunset of the year. Some high schoolers from around the state were at a roundtable at the State House today to better understand what happened 25 years ago today. WBZ's Emma Friedman has that.
0: You know, we still didn't think it was real until the late Senator Kennedy called at 6 o'clock.
2: At the State House, Pat Bavis told high schoolers his 9/11 story about the devastating day his brother was on United Flight 175 that hit the South Tower of the World Trade Center. He and others here are telling their stories because these high schoolers are learning about it all secondhand, since they were born about a decade after 9/11.
6: I feel like hearing it from your family is one thing, but hearing it from people who lost someone or were actually there, it gives you like a deeper reality to show you what actually happened that day or like the trauma that was actually faced.
2: Sophia and Soraya, juniors at Fontbon Academy, say their teachers and parents started the conversation with them in elementary school.
7: Hearing about it from people who were there that day and hearing about it from people who obviously did these giant things to help the families and survivors and people who were mourning definitely gave me a new perspective on what that day was like for America.
2: At the State House, Emma Friedman, WBZ, Boston's News Radio.
16: One of the names read at the State House today, Madeline Amy Sweeney, a flight attendant who relayed vital information to authorities before American Airlines Flight 11 hit the World Trade Center. The award for bravery in her honor has gone this year to the man who helped stop the shooting rampage on Memorial Drive in Cambridge, the veteran.
24: TJ acted with courage and bravery to help stop that attack. That May afternoon, 4 months ago, TJ Swenson saved lives.
16: Governor Healey honoring the Marine vet. The alleged gunman that day answered to dozens of charges just yesterday and does remain held without bail after pleading not guilty. In Nashville, aviation leaders have taken the first official step to rename their airport in honor of Dolly Parton.
25: The vote was unanimous. Airport board members voted 6-0 to begin the process of renaming B&A for Dolly Parton. The effort gained momentum after Parton's death last month. Nearly 175,000 people signed a petition supporting the idea. Airport CEO Doug Krulin says Parton's kindness and welcoming spirit reflect the values Nashville wants visitors to see when they arrive. The proposal also has the backing from Bill Lee and Freddie O'Connell. A final name has not been chosen, and the change still requires federal approval. I'm John Shannon.
16: State health officials in Massachusetts say a seventh person has come down with West Nile virus, less than 6 weeks since the first case of the year was announced. This latest patient with the mosquito-borne illness is a man in his 60s exposed in Worcester County, and now the risk level is elevated across nearly the entire state, everywhere but the tip of the Cape and the islands. The highest risk area is still Boston and a number of surrounding communities, Brookline, Cambridge, Chelsea, Everett, Malden, Newton, Revere, Somerville, Watertown, and Winthrop. More than 300 mosquito samples have now come back positive for West Nile at this point for the season. Much of Plymouth County is also at moderate risk for Triple E. It's time for Bloomberg Business at 6:08. Here's Andrew O'Day.
26: The next Apple Watch unveiled by the company this week includes a new AI feature that listens continuously to your day and then gives you a recap. Legal experts now say that could be a problem. Although Apple's features don't create a conventional audio file, they still may constitute recording, which means users might need to gain consent from everyone whose sound the watch picks up to avoid potential legal issues. Helped in part by oil futures falling today, Wall Street locked in its first winning day of the holiday-shortened trading week. Dow rose 509, NASDAQ up 251, S&P up 65. Andrew O'Day, Bloomberg Business on WBZ, Boston's News Radio.
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3: After going a season plus with no captain, the Bruins still haven't decided who'll wear the C, with Marco Sturm telling the media they've been communicating, but they'll make a decision here before the season starts and go from there. When asked about the vacancy, Charlie McAvoy said between him and David Pastrnak, they had a great thing going last year because they both learned from the same group of guys.
28: We're very lucky to have had those people teach us, the ways and, how we can try and, keep the culture, even though the names are changing, the generations are changing, kids are more different now, every time it's always just different, it's a constant evolution.
3: McAvoy added a lot of those guys are still in the building, so they lean on him a lot.
28: I think it was a good exercise last year and collaboration and how we wanted to do it together, and whatever happens is not my choice.
3: Brian Antonelli, WBZ, Boston's News Radio.
16: It is 6:13. We do have the Red Sox again, or rather they're opening up a series against the Kansas City Royals at Fenway tonight. That game starting in a little under an hour. Right now it's time for traffic and weather together. At 6:13, the Subaru Retailers of New England all-wheel drive traffic on the threes. 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
8: Thanks, Madison. Yeah, lots of folks headed over to Fenway right now on both sides of Sturrow Drive. Sturrow Drive backing up beyond the BU Bridge on that eastbound side. Westbound, you're back to the connector. The eastbound side of the turnpike also is going to be slow as you make your way just about Cambridge Street to Fenway. And before that, we have a crash coming in at the ramp to 95 South in the western stretch, and then 95 Southbound, we have a crash after Route 20 in Waltham. To the south of town, or Route 3 southbound, clearing that crash after 139 in Pembroke. Getting a little bit better there, just about a half mile at the Sagamore Bridge, and also to the south of town, 495 northbound. New crash coming in at 140 in Foxborough. 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Gina Tempesta, WBC's Traffic on the Threes.
16: It's going to be clear and cooler tonight, down to 58 in Boston, mid to upper 40s in some inland suburbs, really starting to feel like fall out there. Then tomorrow, it's sunny to partly cloudy, beautiful, up to 73. Then Sunday, we're going to have some more rain around, mostly in the morning and midday hours, maybe heavy enough to cause some isolated flooding spots. It's a cloudy and more humid day with a high around 74. Then it clears up for Monday, mid-70s again, but much lower humidity, and it turns out mostly sunny.
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0: A three-day strike. And gates C-19 and B-32 at Logan were the starting point for two planes that hijackers crashed into the Twin Towers a quarter century ago today. Let's get more from the airport with WBZ's James Rojas.
1: For folks flying out of Logan, traveling feels a little different on 9/11 as they prepare to board their flight around the same time that terrorists boarded their flights 25 years ago today, bound for the World Trade Center.
2: When I booked this trip, I kind of noticed the Friday was the 11th, and it was, you know, maybe sit back and reflect and kind of hesitate, like, should I bump this flight a day up? Should I fly back on Saturday? It certainly makes you think about it.
3: I think it does come with slight anxiety, right? Just remembering the events that happened. But yeah, it's a very special day, a very somber day.
1: Though the events of 9/11 are on their minds and heavy on their hearts, travelers tell me they do feel safe flying today. At Logan, James Rojas, WBZ, Boston's News Radio.
0: Over 2.5 decades, this day of mourning has also become a day to give back, the nation's largest annual day of charitable service. And it has been a day of service for first years at the Mass General Brigham University of Health Professions. WBZ's Kyle Bray has that.
4: Students are hard at work sanding down bookshelves at the Harvard Kent Elementary School in Charlestown as they get ready to give them a new paint job. Mass General Brigham University of Health Professions has been holding its Community Impact Day for 14 years. This year, it just happens to fall on the 25th anniversary of 9/11. University President Deborah Jones says it's important to give back to remember those we lost that day.
5: You never forget what happened. You never forget how it united us as a community, it united our country. And so today, our ability to unite even more so with each other, we're blessed, we're lucky to be able to have this day be one of those days that we can serve.
4: Jane Baldwin is part of the university's physical therapy faculty. She says the fact that 9/11 is not only a day of remembrance, but a day of service is special.
6: My mom always used to say there's a silver lining to every cloud, right? So this is sort of the silver lining in that horrific event.
4: From Charlestown, Kyle Bray, WBZ, Boston's News Radio.
0: Of course, we've been reflecting on this anniversary all day, and we will continue to this evening. More on the 9/11 commemorations coming up in the news at 6:30. A crucial election is just over 50 days away now. And let's get developments from the local campaign trail with WBZ's Matt Phipps.
7: With the November general election coming up fast, Governor Healey picks up the endorsement of four Massachusetts police unions, including the Boston Police Patrolmen's Association, the Mass Coalition of Police, and two connected to the state police. Meantime, the governor's challenger, Republican Mike Minogue, lays out his blueprint for a better future, which includes a pledge to stop the overspending. Election Day, November 3rd. Matt Phipps, WBZ, Boston's News Radio.
0: As packets laying out 9 ballot questions arrive in Massachusetts mailboxes, lawmakers have been pushing for reforms that might rein in the length of future ballots, and the state's top election official says he hopes the legislature doesn't go too far. Secretary of State Bill Galvin defending ballot questions as a safety valve for democracy, an alternative to legislative action when there's been none or it's not popular on Beacon Hill. The House passed a bill in July that would expand disclosure rules for ballot question campaigns and impose new requirements around paid signature gathering. It's an expansion of a bill the Senate passed in January that requires more public reporting on ballot question fundraising and spending. Negotiators have been working to reach a compromise deal. Existential worries about AI have reached Capitol Hill.
8: Amid growing concerns about the potential for artificial intelligence programs to elude human control, lawmakers are demanding information from OpenAI about the breach of AI startup Hugging Face. OpenAI itself disclosed the attack in July, but Republican Senator Josh Hawley's launched an investigation seeking more detail about it. While Democratic Senator Chris Van Hollen is calling on OpenAI to immediately grant federal cybersecurity agencies access to information that would allow them to assess the safety and risks of OpenAI's models. Ben Thomas, Washington.
0: Massachusetts Senator Lori Trahan is also backing legislation that would put guardrails on AI. We'll have more on that coming up next half hour. And also, yet another alarming disclosure from Anthropic involving advanced missile development in Yemen. It's 6:21. We'll get back to the roads in 2 minutes.
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3: At 6:23, it's time for traffic and weather together. And we start with the Subaru Retailers of New England, all-wheel drive traffic on the threes. Seeing some deep red spots out there, Gina.
4: Yeah, lots of folks headed over to Fenway right now, so you can imagine what that looks like as you make your way on Sturrow Drive, actually back onto Soldiers Field Road, beyond River Street, almost Western Ave right now, and that westbound side's going to slow you down coming off of the connector right out to Fenway. Turnpike eastbound, we have a crash at the ramp to 95 South, and of course it's very busy at Newton Corner, and then again from Cambridge Street to Fenway. The ride as well on a 95 Southbound, we have a crash after Route 20 in Waltham, and then 2 new crashes to the north of town, 495 northbound, one working at Mass Ave in North Andover, the other one by the Chelmsford Rest Area on the southbound side of 495. To the south of town, we're clearing that earlier crash, but we still have a bit of a delay on 3 southbound after 139 in Pembroke, and 495 northbound working a crash at 140 in Foxborough. We have some big-time curiosity delays southbound as well. Gina Tempesta, WBC's Traffic on the Threes.
3: Thank you, Gina. We get the 4-day forecast from AccuWeather's Brian Thompson.
5: Tonight will be cooler than recent nights under a clear sky. Low 58 in Boston. We'll drop into the mid to upper 40s in some of the coolest inland suburbs. Sunny to partly cloudy for tomorrow. A beautiful start to the weekend with a high of 73. But tomorrow night it is going to become increasingly cloudy. Should be dry during the evening, but some rain will start to move in toward daybreak. Low tomorrow night 64. We do expect some rain throughout, especially the morning and midday hours on Sunday. Some of the rain could be heavy enough to cause flooding on streets and in poor drainage areas. Sunday's high 74. Breezy and nice Monday as sunshine returns and will turn much less humid as well with a high of 75. I'm AccuWeather meteorologist Brian Thompson, WBZ, Boston's News Radio.
3: Right now it is 70 degrees in Stoughton. It's 67 in Grafton, 68 in Carlisle, and 68 in Reading. In Boston, 77 and sunny at 6:25. In New England business news, Boston-based fitness tracker Whoop is dealing with some stiffer competition as of this week. Part of Apple's new product rollout includes a ton of new features for its health app and Apple Watch, many of which are very similar to Whoop's offering. Price could be a major factor here, as Whoop's current model is subscription-based at up to $360 per year. Larger partners like Apple can offer similar options, often for less. New numbers show U.S. inflation rose again last month as fighting renewed in the Middle East. Now the pressure's on the Fed.
6: The driving force behind the 3.4% increase in consumer prices in the past 13 months is the cost of energy, specifically gasoline and diesel fuel. The Fed's favorite throttle for stubborn inflation is to hike interest rates to slow consumer spending and borrowing. A majority on Wall Street expect that to happen next week.
3: That's APC's Jim Ryan. At the movies this weekend, a likely end to Spider-Man's reign.
7: After 6 weeks at the top of the box office, it looks like Spider-Man Brand New Day is about to be dethroned.
8: Is this real? Is he gonna die?
9: It's true.
7: No, he'll just finish in second. But the legacy sequel, Practical Magic 2, is expected to take in $30 to $40 million in its opening weekend in North America and another $18 to $25 million overseas. That'll be followed by some summer leftovers, Spider-Man Brand New Day at about $10 million, and The Odyssey could see $6 to $8 million. Then the music documentary Oasis Don't Look Back in Anger is eyeing $5 to $7 million in its opening weekend.
8: I just don't see myself on stage with Liam. I don't really want to be going back with the tension. Will it fall apart again?
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3: We'll continue to remember those lost 25 years ago today. And also, we'll tell you about some newly declassified documents marking the anniversary. 6:27 right now. 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
3: It is 77 degrees in Boston at 6:30. Good Friday evening. I'm Madison Rogers, and here's what's happening. 25 years after they lost their lives.
9: Thomas James Fitzpatrick.
3: Thousands of names were read at Ground Zero today. Salvatore. Joanne Massaroli's brother Michael was working in the Twin Towers.
21: Time goes by, but it's really the same at the end of the day. This is my brother, so the clock keeps on ticking. But I think for the families, it just takes you right back to the day.
3: More than 200 names with local ties were read at the Massachusetts State House. It's a day of memorials, rituals, and remembrance, marking a quarter century since the terrorist attacks on September 11th, 2001. There was a rededication ceremony at Boston Logan, honoring those killed on the two flights that left the airport.
0: The Archbishop of Boston, Richard Henning, delivered the invocation at today's ceremony at the Place of Remembrance 9/11 Memorial outside Terminal A.
1: All those who lost their lives on 9/11 in Boston and Washington, Pennsylvania, and New York, may they and all who have died of wounds or illnesses since rest in peace.
0: One of the speakers, former Massport CEO Tom Kent, was working that day.
22: We took our shock, anger, and sadness and channeled those emotions toward recovery and rebuilding.
0: Kent says in the aftermath, Logan led the way in aviation security, developing baggage screening protocols that were then adopted at airports across the country.
22: 25 years later, I'm extremely proud of what we accomplished together during one of the most challenging times in aviation history.
0: At Logan, Sherry Small, WBZ Boston's News Radio.
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23: The American Red Cross of Massachusetts is holding its 25th annual blood drive right here at Fenway Park's 521 Overlook venue. 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
24: 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So the shirt I'm wearing today is the 10th anniversary shirt. 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
26: This is 100% the coolest place I've ever donated. I've been a longtime donor since I was 16 in high school, but especially just moving to Boston, it doesn't get more iconic than in Fenway Park, and also for such an important day as well.
23: At Fenway, James Rojas, WBZ, Boston's News Radio.
3: And on this 25th anniversary, dozens of presidential briefing documents have been made public for the first time. Now declassified documents detail intelligence that was gathered about Osama bin Laden and al-Qaeda leading up to the hijackings, tracing CIA analysts' evolving knowledge and concerns about possible threats. There don't appear to be any new revelations, but CIA Director John Ratcliffe calls it the agency's single largest release of declassified presidential daily briefs. One brief from July 1998 calls it, quote, plausible that bin Laden places a high priority on conducting attacks in the United States. We'll have more on the commemorations coming up. Right now, 6:33, time for traffic and weather. Subaru Retailers of New England, all-wheel drive traffic on the threes with Gina Tempesta.
4: Hi, thanks, Madison, and good evening. A rough ride still out there in 95 southbound. We have a crash after Route 20 in Waltham. You're almost back to Route 2, and now we have a new crash coming in at Washington Street in the Woburn stretch on 95 northbound, and you are almost back to 3A. So this is a tough ride. Also, two crashes to the north of town, 495 northbound. We have one at Mass Ave in North Andover, and one on the southbound side and getting by the Chelmsford Rest area. If you're headed into downtown Boston, still a bit of a delay on the turnpike eastbound, just about Cambridge Street to Fenway. Busy over to Fenway, especially on Soldiers Field Road. You're back to River Street right now. Westbound, you're jammed up into the connector and clearing that crash to the south of town at 139 in Pembroke on Route 3 southbound. Gina Tempesta, WBC's traffic on the threes.
3: It's cooler tonight. Boston's down to 58, while some inland suburbs are into the mid-upper 40s. Then tomorrow, sunny to partly cloudy and lovely, up to 73 for your Saturday. Tomorrow night, we'll see more clouds and then some rain arriving toward dawn, mid-60s. Sunday, we'll start off with quite a bit of rain around, mainly in the morning and afternoon hours, or morning and midday hours. Some of that rain could get heavy enough to cause some street flooding. It's going to stay pretty cloudy for Sunday and more humid with a high around 74. And Monday, 75, much lower humidity, though, with skies turning out mostly sunny. Right now, it is 68 in Topsfield. It's 69 in Worcester. It's 71 in Dighton and in Boston, 77. Sunshine overhead at 6:35. A man who helped stop a gunman's rampage on Memorial Drive earlier this year is this year's recipient of an award named for a flight attendant who alerted authorities before her plane crashed into the World Trade Center 25 years ago. WBZ's Emma Friedman has more from the State House.
2: Honoring people who demonstrate unimaginable bravery. That's what the Madeline Amy Sweeney Award for Civilian Bravery does. And at this year's 9/11 Remembrance Ceremony at the State House, it goes to a former Marine who helped save lives just a few months ago.
5: And I'd ask T.J. Swenson to come forward to the rostrum so we can make this presentation to you, sir. Thank you. Congratulations.
2: Governor Maura Healey, Lieutenant Governor Kim Driscoll, and Anna Sweeney Rossman, whose mother Madeline inspired the award, handed it off to T.J. Swenson Jr., who acted courageously on May 11th to get people out of danger, risking his own life for others when a gunman opened fire on Memorial Drive.
5: T.J., your actions remind us that heroism doesn't always come from a badge, a uniform, or a title. Oftentimes heroism is an ordinary, regular person doing something extraordinary.
2: At the State House, Emma Friedman, WBZ Boston's News Radio.
3: In another annual tribute to heroes, it is a sea of red in the stands at Boston College, where a game is starting in less than an hour now.
6: It's not just about football tonight, as Boston College hosts Rutgers for the annual Red Bandana Game. It's a night to honor the bravery and ultimate sacrifice made by BC alum Wells Crowther, who saved as many as 18 lives on 9/11. In one instance, he carried a woman down 17 flights of stairs before going back up to find more survivors. His story grew larger in the years after 9/11 as more and more people described being rescued by a man with a red bandana, and Crowther's parents knew that had to be their son. When BC takes the field tonight, red bandana print will be all over the players' jerseys as thousands of BC fans wave their own red bandanas in the crowd. Rutgers also plans to pay tribute to the fallen with their uniforms, honoring their 37 alumni who were killed in the attacks. Kickoff on Chestnut Hill is at 7:30 p.m. Jared Brosnan, WBZ, Boston's News Radio.
3: Nurses may walk the picket lines in Boston again. Late this afternoon, union leaders announced nearly 2,000 nurses at Boston Medical Center have voted overwhelmingly to authorize a three-day strike. This comes after 2 days of voting. And the union says it comes as contract negotiations reach a critical point and BMC faces growing instability driven by safety concerns, inadequate wages, and short staffing. Those contract talks have stalled more than 6 months in. BMC management has said that they're working to reach a fair deal, but can't ignore the heightened financial pressures on the hospital. If a strike does happen and this authorization vote doesn't guarantee it, law requires at least 10 days notice. There's no notice that's been issued as of now. Thousands of Brigham and Women's nurses went on strike for a day and were locked out for several days back in July. 6:38 right now. It's time for a check on Bloomberg Business with Andrew O'Day.
7: Stocks at restaurant companies that use a lot of lettuce rose today after the U.S. Centers for Disease Control declared the Cyclospora outbreak over. Health officials had linked the issue to shredded iceberg lettuce from privately owned Taylor Farms, a major supplier to grocers and restaurant chains. Chipotle, Cava, and Sweetgreen don't get their lettuce from Taylor Farms, but their stocks rallied anyway, as traders bet people will become more comfortable with lettuce again. Slipping oil futures and three straight days of Wall Street losses help explain today's market rebound. Dow rose 509, NASDAQ up 251, S&P up 65. Andrew O'Day, Bloomberg Business on WBZ, Boston's News Radio.
3: 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In Yemen. Stay tuned.
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21: Sonny Gray will go for his league-leading 18th win of the season tonight when the Red Sox open up a three-game set with the Royals at 7-10. And the soon-to-be 37-year-old starter told the Boston Globe's Alex Speer that he hasn't made a decision whether he'll pitch next season. And if his family wants him to hang it up, he'll be done in a heartbeat. Adding, we'll see what the future holds for him, but if this is it, no better way to go out than to try and do something special here in the next couple months. In his first season with the Sox, Gray ranks fourth in the American League with a 2.69 ERA, and the team has only lost four of his 26 starts on the year. Brian Antonelli, WBZ, Boston's News Radio.
3: 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Let's go to the Subaru Retailers of New England all-wheel drive traffic on the threes with Gina Tempesta.
4: Hi, Madison. Thanks and good evening. Going to start off with some good news. We cleared that earlier crash. 95, your 128 southbound ride after Route 20 in Waltham. It's still in recovery mode, still almost back to Route 2 in Lexington. And then north of that, we have another crash that's been moved over to the right-hand lane, 95, 128 north at Washington Street in Woburn. Also two crashes to the north of town on 495. We have a right-lane crash southbound at Route 4 by the Chelmsford Rest Area. And northbound, we have another crash at Mass Ave in North Andover. 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Gina Tempesta, WBZ's Traffic on the Threes.
3: In the four-day forecast, tonight it's cooler out there. Boston dips into the 50s, while some inland suburbs dip into the 40s, maybe even mid-40s. Then tomorrow it's sunny to partly cloudy, a beautiful Saturday with a high around 73. More clouds and eventually some rain arriving tomorrow night. And we're going to see some rain around tomorrow. It can get heavy enough to potentially cause some street and highway flooding. And most of the rain should be in the morning, midday hours. It stays pretty cloudy and more humid with a high around 74. Lower humidity again Monday, though, and it turns out mostly sunny with a high in the mid-70s.
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3: 67 in Hudson, 67 in Lowell, 69 in Rochester, 77 in Boston. Good Friday evening. I'm Madison Rogers. Here are the five things you need to know at 6:45. The nation's marking a quarter century since the 9/11 attacks. We will have much more in just a moment. Almost 2,000 Boston Medical Center nurses have overwhelmingly voted to authorize a three-day strike. West Nile virus risk is elevated across the state as officials confirm a seventh patient for the season in Massachusetts. The Nashville International Airport Board has voted unanimously to rename the airport for Dolly Parton. And it was 25 years ago this morning. People in Boston woke up to brilliant sunshine and possibly blue sky. And then our world fell apart. This is how it sounded on WBZ News Radio on September 11th, 2001.
0: There's a report that a plane has crashed into one of the towers at the World Trade Center.
1: We also have government buildings being evacuated in Washington, D.C.
2: Another one. Another plane just hit. Right? Oh, my God. Another plane has just hit.
1: Flight 175 from Boston to L.A. has crashed.
5: Financial District. Pretty much evacuated. Hancock, Pruitt, any tall building. People are getting out of there right now.
1: And this is WBZ in Boston. If you have just joined us, folks, we have an incredible story unfolding.
6: But I have had some information from a contact of mine that said that that second plane to go into the tower in New York City was, in fact, the Boston-LA United flight.
17: It cuts to the heart of all of us, and life in America has changed forever.
0: This is a day that no American who ever watches or listens to the news will ever forget.
1: Started just before 9 o'clock this morning with not one but two plane crashes into the World Trade Center complex in New York City.
22: The determination of these terrorists will not deter the determination of the American people.
23: It's been a day of horror in America.
24: America was targeted for attack because we're the brightest beacon for freedom and opportunity in the world.
3: On this day of remembrance, President Trump marked the anniversary at the Pentagon.
25: Today, as we remember the many lives lost on 9/11, we also give thanks for the countless lives saved by the immortal heroes of Flight 93.
3: That plane went down in a Pennsylvania field. It had been delayed long enough for passengers to hear about what was happening and revolt, storming the cockpit. It's believed the hijackers on that plane were targeting the White House or the Capitol building. The vice president and every living former president were in Manhattan this morning.
26: And my aunt, Maria Teresa Concepcion.
0: At the reflecting poles and around the footprint where the Twin Towers once stood, the names of those who lost their lives on 9/11 were, as they are every year, read aloud. There are always 6 moments of silence preceded by a bell. To commemorate when each plane was struck, when each one toppled, one for Shanksville, one for the Pentagon, and this year, a seventh moment of silence held for those who've died of 9/11-related illnesses. Sherry Preston, ABC News, New York.
3: At 6:48, today, AI company Anthropic says users in a part of Yemen held by the Houthi rebels tried to use their model, Claude, to develop advanced missiles. The company says the accounts have been blocked and that they didn't succeed in creating an operational device, but they do appear to have conducted a failed test of a guided rocket. This comes just a day after Anthropic said bad actors may have tried to use its AI to develop bioweapons. The urgency is growing in Washington around the potential risks of out-of-control AI. Massachusetts Rep. Lori Trahan has been zeroing in on the issue. She just went on CNN.
31: We have no guardrails in place for these frontier labs. These are the largest companies who are building these models that are capable of, you know, catastrophic risk. So I think what we first have to do is the Frontier Act. It creates real rules of the road.
3: Starting with mandatory incident reporting and embedded auditors.
31: And then a kill switch. If a model is capable of catastrophic risk, the government steps in and stops it.
3: The president has rejected the warnings about a possible extinction event. He says the real risk would be not winning the AI race with China. It's getting more expensive for truckers and shipping companies to get things to market.
32: The price of diesel fuel has hit another high Friday, soaring past an average $6 a gallon in the U.S. AAA says the national average of diesel is now $6.05, up from $5.85 last week. A year ago, it was $3.70. The war with Iran is disrupting the world's flow of fuel, and higher diesel prices mean more expensive everyday goods. I'm Donna Warder.
3: Federal prosecutors say the man suspected of starting a disastrous wildfire in Spokane, Washington, has now been indicted.
7: The Old Trails fire destroyed hundreds of homes as flames went racing through neighborhoods in high wind and low humidity. Now federal prosecutors in Spokane say a grand jury has indicted Aaron Farinacci for arson. He's the man who's already facing state charges accused of plotting the best time to start the fire and setting it to do maximum damage. He allegedly told investigators fire is beautiful and like rebirth. At a hearing on the state charges, proceedings were put on hold so his mental health could be evaluated. Alex Stone, ABC News.
3: There's a new alert on rabies.
8: The CDC says there have been recent reports of increases in human exposures to rabid or possibly rabid animals nationwide. The agency is reminding the public to avoid contact with wildlife and sick animals and to seek medical help if bitten. The CDC says from July through August of this year, they've gotten 17% more rabies-related inquiries than during the same period last year, including reports of mass exposure events. I'm Michael Kastner.
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3: At 6:53, Subaru Retailers of New England, all-wheel drive traffic on the threes. And where do we start out there, Gina?
4: Well, we're going to start to the north of town right now. Madison, we have a lot of problem spots, including some police activity after Walnut Street in the Linfield stretch, 95, 128 southbound. After that, good news, cleared that earlier crash at Route 20 in Waltham, so we're in recovery mode there. Northbound, however, right lane crash at Washington Street in Woburn. That has you back almost to 3A. And two more crashes to the north of town, 495 northbound. Still working that crash at Mass Ave in North Andover, and still working the right lane crash in the Chelmsford stretch, 495 southbound, getting by the Chelmsford rest area. 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Gina Tempesta, WBC's Traffic of the Threes.
3: AccuWeather's Brian Thompson has the four-day forecast.
13: Tonight will be mainly clear. It's going to be cooler. Low 58 in Boston. It will drop into the mid to upper 40s in some inland suburbs. We'll have a beautiful day tomorrow with sunshine and some clouds mixed in. Tomorrow's high around 73. Increasingly cloudy tomorrow night with some rain arriving toward dawn. Of a low tomorrow night around 64. Rather cloudy on Sunday, a more humid day with periods of rain, especially during the morning and midday hours. Some of the rain could be heavy enough to cause flooding on streets and in poor drainage areas. High Sunday about 74, then back to more sunshine Monday. A breezy and nice day as the humidity drops, high 75. I'm AccuWeather meteorologist Brian Thompson, WBZ, Boston's News Radio.
3: It is a beautiful evening out there. 65 in Marshfield, 69 in Framingham, 67 up in Haverhill, and in Boston, it's 77. If you can, enjoy that sunset and these fading minutes of sunlight. Sunsets right at 7 o'clock tonight, the final 7 p.m. sunset of the year.
2: Well, it's certainly never easy adjusting this time of year.
5: But when it gets darker, you know, I feel like I move a little slower.
2: Seems like just yesterday we were watching the sunset near 8 o'clock. Now tonight, it's our swan song for summer sunsets in the 7 o'clock hour.
6: I don't like that part.
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14: Literally can't wait to finish work tomorrow and come right to the beach after when nobody's here.
2: While our days are certainly getting shorter, we still have some nice warm stretches here and plenty of sunshine to soak in this weekend. On the water in Kingston, Jim McKay, WBZ, Boston's News Radio.
3: Boston wants to spruce up its sidewalks.
15: City leaders are looking for proposals for a way to overhaul its street side amenities, from things like bus shelters to new wayfinding kiosks. Boston was one of the first cities in North America to really focus on street furniture. Now they want to update it to make it more useful for residents. Eamon Shelton is the city's commissioner of property management, and he says improving bus shelters has been a big talking point amongst the community.
16: People want to have comfortable furniture. They want to have environmental features. They want to have real shelter from the sun and from the elements.
15: They also want real-time tracking to know when the bus will arrive. The plan also involves overhauling things like benches and adding public art. Matthew Moran of the Boston Streets Cabinet says small changes like this can improve quality of life.
18: Really, when you think about it, our streets are our front doors, right? And so by having a welcoming front door, you enable people to really enjoy and experience the city better.
15: They're accepting proposals through early November. From City Hall, Kyle Bray, WBZ, Boston's News Radio.
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37: 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And more verdicts and more settlements than any other law firm means we've done it over and over again right here. 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
3: Seventy-seven degrees in Boston at 7 o'clock. Good evening. I'm Madison Rogers, and the sun is setting on a solemn day. It's been 25 years, and families of the victims of 9/11 with local ties have gathered again on the steps of the State House. WBZ's Jim McKay was there.
0: As we hear their names today, we honor their lives, their memories, and the enduring promise that they will never be forgotten.
2: One by one, each family member standing up to read the names of loved ones lost from the September 11th attacks. A phrase throughout today's ceremony, remember them. A quarter century later, the hundreds here in attendance keeping that promise.
1: At the rustling of the leaves and in the beauty of autumn, we remember them.
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3: Madeline Amy Sweeney was a flight attendant who relayed critical information about her plane's hijackers to authorities before American Airlines Flight 11 hit the World Trade Center. There is an award for civilian bravery named for her honor. It goes out every year. And this year, it's gone to a Marine veteran named T.J. Swenson Jr. He's the vet who helped stop a gunman's rampage on Memorial Drive back in May. At Ground Zero in New York City this morning,
7: Jose Ramon Castro.
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3: Close to 3,000 names read aloud in the nation's capital.
9: President Trump has marked 9/11's 25th anniversary at a solemn Pentagon ceremony. In the Pentagon's central courtyard, the president remembered America's sense of unity and spirit after the attacks.
10: We were all New Yorkers, but we were also all Americans. We were all family.
11: Captain Lawrence D. Getzfried, United States Navy.
9: And as the names of the 184 people killed at the Pentagon were read,
10: we will never, ever forget. That's why we fight today.
9: Both he and Defense Chief Pete Hegseth drew parallels with the Iran war.
12: Our warriors have fought an Islamic theocracy that has wished us death for nearly half a century, that cheered on 9/11.
9: Sagar Magani, Washington.
3: The latest from the Middle East today. Officials say Yemen's Iranian-backed Houthi rebels have captured a strategic island at the southern entrance to the Red Sea. This effectively opens up a new front in the Iran war, further threatening oil exports from Saudi Arabia, which has also shut down a major pipeline today after an attack. The Houthis have made their biggest territorial gains in years along the Bab el-Mandeb Strait, another key choke point for shipping. The war appears far from over as costs mount. In the U.S., diesel prices have soared past $6 a gallon on average today. 7:03. Let's go to the Subaru Retailers of New England all-wheel drive traffic on the threes. And what's the latest, Gina?
17: Well, we're getting better in some spots. Other spots, we still have some trouble with dealing with a couple of problem spots, including the Madison right lane crash at Washington Street in the Woburn stretch, 95-128 northbound ride. You're back to Wynn Street as a result. Bit of curiosity delay on that southbound side as well. 495 northbound clearing a crash at Mass Ave in North Andover. So it's getting better there. But before that, on the southbound side, we have a right lane crash being cleared out of the way at Route 4 in the Chelmsford stretch by the area. So again, that is also getting a little bit better. Still a little tight if you're heading into the downtown stretch, especially heading over towards Fenway right now. Very busy at that off-ramp, the Leverett connector onto Star West. Star West is going to slow you down to Fenway, and still a little bit heavy now on Soldiers Field Road, just about River Street to BU. Gina Tempesta, WBZ's traffic on the threes.
3: Tonight, it's down to 58 in Boston, and some inland suburbs are into the mid-upper 40s. We get to start throwing around the word chilly. Tomorrow, it's sunny to partly cloudy. It's going to be a gorgeous Saturday. 73 for the high. Tomorrow night, we're going to see some more clouds and some rain arrives toward dawn, low around 64. Sunday starts out rather wet. The rain might get heavy enough to cause some flooding on the streets and in those poor drainage spots. Most of the rain should be in the morning, midday hours. Rather cloudy for all of Sunday, and it's more humid out there as we get up to around 74. Lower humidity and turning out mostly sunny for Monday. It's up to 75. Right now, it is 70 in Woburn, it's 69 in Framingham, 66 in Plymouth, and 77 in Boston at 7:05. 25 years after the 9/11 attacks, flying out of Logan Airport has a different meaning for travelers. WBZ's James Rojas takes us there.
5: One of the two hijacked flights that left Logan Airport for the World Trade Center began boarding around the same time Jeff from Florida was this morning.
13: We're talking down to 10 minutes from, yeah, so I guess I didn't know that, you know, the departing time.
5: He, like others, couldn't help but realize their flight date when booking it.
13: No, I stuck with the day. I kind of talked myself into that justification of there's going to be a lot of scrutiny today, knowing that today's going to be just fine.
14: I think it's important to remember those that we lost on a day that's so special like today.
5: Some say they do hope their pilots do take the time to acknowledge the events of September 11th and even hold a moment of silence. At Logan, James Rojas, WBZ, Boston's News Radio.
3: Right now, Boston College is honoring 9/11 hero and BC alum Wells Crowther with the annual Red Bandana Game. It's a football game against Rutgers, and the game should be starting at 7:30, but I would guess commemorations are well underway. Crowther played lacrosse for Boston College and graduated in 1999. He was a volunteer firefighter who was working at the World Trade Center as an equities trader. He became known as the man in the red bandana for the bandana he wore over his face as he rescued up to 18 people, bringing them to safety. He lost his life when the South Tower collapsed. President Trump posthumously awarded Crowther the Presidential Medal of Freedom earlier this week, and members of his family will be at the game tonight. A teenager has been rescued from a capsized boat off the coast of Alaska. An incredible story.
15: Bobbing for days atop a capsized skiff in Alaska's frigid Bering Sea, a 15-year-old boy held on for nearly 3 days until he was rescued by a fishing vessel this week in an area that is closer to Russia than it is the U.S. A Coast Guard air crew first spotted the teen and then contacted a nearby fishing boat, the Northwest Explorer. A video provided by Carlos Alexis Utzkartin shows the boat's crew sending a message that the boy was spotted. Then,
16: we'll swing around and grab you. Stay on the boat.
15: Tossing the boy a line.
16: Can you move?
15: Yeah. Pulling him into a rescue basket. Hoisting him aboard the fishing boat. The captain of the boat, Adam White, says that through chattering teeth, the teen said his brother was under the skiff and that his cousin had slipped away. Their bodies were later recovered. I'm Lisa Dwyer.
3: 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Time for Bloomberg Business with Andrew O'Day.
18: As expensive as our groceries are right now, they could always go even higher, and it looks like they will. Food companies including Conagra, Campbell's, and McCormick are planning to raise prices on some products to maintain profit margins. The blame is going to rising energy and fertilizer costs complicated by the Iran war, as well as tariffs on imports. The El Nino weather pattern could put even more pressure on prices if severe weather damages harvests and disrupts trade. Wall Street snapped a three-session losing streak today to finish with indexes roughly 1% higher. Dow up 509, NASDAQ up 251, S&P up 65. Andrew O'Day, Bloomberg Business on WBZ, Boston's News Radio.
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20: According to ESPN's Adam Schefter, the Patriots are placing A.J. Brown on the injured list because of his high ankle sprain, so he'll be out at least the next four games. When asked about losing a star player this early in the season, CBS NFL analyst and Hall of Fame head coach Bill Cowher told the Pat McAfee Show today, it makes you be resourceful and gives other players a chance to see game action.
23: I mean, it's a problem for the next 4 weeks, but I think in the long run of things, getting him, I think managing someone's workload through the course of a 17-game season and being healthy going into the playoffs. Sometimes I think missing a few games is not the worst thing in the world, particularly for some of these skilled players.
20: And Sonny Gray gets the start for the Red Sox tonight when they begin a three-game set at Fenway Park with the Royals. Brian Antonelli, WBZ, Boston's News Radio.
3: And they are beginning that three-game set. It's the top of the first. 713, the Subaru retailers, New England, all-wheel drive, traffic on the threes. What's the update, Gina?
17: Well, nothing good to the north of town right now, Madison. Getting word of a vehicle fire on Route 3 southbound at Treble Cove Road in Billerica. We'll keep you updated on lane closures there. And still a tough ride for folks through the Burlington and Woburn stretch right now as you make your way up to an earlier crash as they're clearing still out of the way. At Washington Street on 95, your 128 northbound ride still back to Wynn Street. If you're coming into the city, it's a little bit busy lower decks, Aiken Bridge, but it's moving. And then onto the expressway where that is getting a little bit better, a little sluggish, and down to Columbia Road, East Milton to the split. Northbound still heavy from the split up to Neponset. Looks pretty good into the tunnel after that, and still very busy on Storrow Drive, especially on that westbound side from the connector to Fenway. Gina Tempesta, WBZ's traffic on the threes.
3: Checking the four-day forecast, it's cooler tonight. 58 for the low in Boston. There it is. And it is down to the mid-upper 40s in some inland suburbs. Tomorrow, sunny to partly cloudy. A lovely day with a high around 73. It starts to get less lovely tomorrow night. Some rain arriving toward dawn. The low around 64. The rain for Sunday should be mostly in the morning and midday hours, but it can get heavy enough to cause some flooding on streets and in poor drainage areas. More clouds, more humidity for Sunday, and high around 74. Mid-70s again for Monday, but much lower humidity, and it'll turn out mostly sunny. Right now, it is 69 degrees in Acton. Actually, 62 there. It's also 62 in Dover, 65 in Plimpton, and 74 under a clear evening sky in Boston.
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3: Good evening, I'm Madison Rogers. Here are the five things you need to know at 7:15. We are marking 25 years since terrorist attacks killed thousands of people in 2001. More in just a few seconds. In Yemen, Houthi rebels have seized a strategic island at the entrance of the Red Sea as Saudi Arabia shuts down a major pipeline. A 17-year-old boy from Raynham has been arrested, accused of making threats to shoot up and bomb a school on an online gaming platform. Close to 2,000 Boston Medical Center nurses vote to authorize a three-day strike. And students who were born years after 9/11 have been given an opportunity to learn about a dark day in history at the State House. WBZ's Emma Friedman is there.
1: Students from eight different high schools who were born about a decade after the 9/11 attacks got a chance to go up to the mic and ask questions.
2: I'm a junior at Winchester High School, and I have a question for the first responders and pilots. How was your life and feeling towards your job different after 9/11? Were you scared?
1: That was just one of the questions asked at the student roundtable at

0: facelift.
1: It's all part of the Community Impact Day for first-year students at Mass General Brigham University for Health Professions, a day that this year happens to fall on the 25th anniversary of 9/11. University President Deborah Jones says it was fitting that their big volunteering day ended up when it did.
2: For us to do this in honor of and service in honor of that day and remembering those, I mean, how more impactful can it be?
1: Diane Gould is the liaison between both schools and a former speech pathologist and student at Harvard Kent. She says giving back on the anniversary is an important part of never forgetting.
3: For the people that were alive and born when it was happening, but it also ties the younger generation that was not here.
1: From Charlestown, Kyle Bray, WBZ, Boston's News Radio.
4: New Yorkers will now be able to get into the 9/11 Memorial and Museum in Lower Manhattan for free every Sunday. Governor Kathy Hochul making that announcement with more than $2 million in funding. They're stressing the importance of educating the next generation. The Trump administration is ordering dozens of states to hold on to their 2024 election records.
5: The Justice Department sent letters to 29 states and the District of Columbia to preserve records from the 2024 election. It's part of the Trump administration's campaign to force states to turn over detailed voter records despite repeated court losses, information that could be used to check citizenship status. One letter obtained by the AP informs Utah Lieutenant Governor Deirdre Henderson, who is a Republican, that she is under investigation and subject to ongoing litigation over the state's failure to turn over statewide voter registration lists. The Justice Department declined to elaborate on the nature of the investigation. Ben Thomas, Washington.
4: After the chilling warnings from former and current AI tech employees about how it could wipe out humanity in a matter of years have gone unchecked, OpenAI is reportedly thinking about scaling it back. Bloomberg now reporting on how OpenAI is trying to recruit other AI companies to join them.
6: The outlet reporting AI giant OpenAI is considering slowing down the development of cutting-edge AI models, potentially even in conjunction with several of the other big AI firms. Though CEO Sam Altman reportedly telling employees this week he's not sure if those other labs would actually agree to that. Now, OpenAI not directly commenting on the report, and it's worth noting other calls to slow down development like this in the past have not really gone anywhere.
4: That is ABC's Matt Rivers. More countries have been leaving the International Criminal Court.
7: As Washington ratchets up the pressure on the International Criminal Court, sanctioning two more high-ranking staff members in recent weeks, a small but growing number of the Global Tribunal's member states have announced they will quit. The recent departure of Venezuela and Chad brings the number up to five, joining Burkina Faso, Mali, and Niger. The withdrawal comes as the ICC faces hostility from Washington and a leadership crisis after ousting its own chief prosecutor. Based in The Hague, it takes on cases when nations are unable or unwilling to prosecute crimes on their own territory. I'm Charles de Ledesma.
4: State health officials say a seventh person has West Nile virus, less than 6 weeks since the first case of the year was announced. This latest patient is a man in his 60s, exposed in Worcester County, and now the risk level is elevated across nearly the entire state, everywhere but the tip of the Cape and the islands. The highest risk area is still Boston and surrounding communities. That's Brookline, Cambridge, Chelsea, Everett, Malden, Newton, Revere, Somerville, Watertown, and Winthrop. More than 300 mosquito samples have now come back positive for the season. Again, that is for West Nile. Much of Plymouth County is also at moderate risk for Triple E. It is 7:21. We'll get back to traffic and weather in a couple minutes.
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9: 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Thank you for getting your day started with us. Here's what's going on.
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4: Traffic and weather now. At 7:23, the Subaru Retailers of New England all-wheel drive traffic on the threes. And what's the update, Gina?
5: Well, it's getting a bit better in the downtown stretch right now, Madison. Still a lot of volume, though, headed on the Sturro Drive on that westbound side to Fenway. It's backed up to the connector, and the eastbound side is just a little slow at Mass Ave. We have a right lane disabled vehicle inside the Tip O'Neill Tunnel at Purchase Street, but for the most part, cars are getting by that okay, and it looks okay onto the expressway where it's a little stop and go about Albany Street down to Columbia Road. Southbound, northbound, still tight from the split up to East Milton to the north of town. We're dealing with a car fire. Looks as if it's fully engulfed, but it's in the breakdown lane, so not too tough there yet anyway. Route 3 southbound at Trouble Cove Road in Billerica, and we are clearing this earlier crash on 128, your 95 northbound ride at Washington Street in Woburn. You're still back to Wynn Street. Gina Tempesta, WBC's traffic on the threes.
4: And here's AccuWeather's Brian Thompson with the four-day forecast.
6: Tonight's going to end up cooler with a clear sky, low 58 in downtown Boston. Many inland suburbs down in near 50, if not into the mid to upper 40s into early tomorrow. Beautiful day tomorrow, lots of sunshine, a few clouds mixed in, high 73. But then clouding up tomorrow night. Should be dry during the evening, but we'll have some rain arriving toward dawn, low 64. A rainy start to Sunday through the morning and even into the midday hours. Some of the rain could be heavy enough to cause some ponding on roads, high 74 Sunday. And breezy and nice Monday with more sunshine and much lower humidity, high 75. I'm AccuWeather meteorologist Brian Thompson, WBZ, Boston's News Radio.
4: It is 63 in Pembroke right now, 64 in Norwood, 59 in Harvard, Mass, 64 in Rowley. In Boston, we're still at 74, and it's a clear sky overhead at 7:24. In New England business news, Eversource, National Grid, and Unitil are taking a major Canadian energy organization to court. It's all over a massive hydropower line that runs from Canada to southern New England. Hydro-Quebec is accused of deliberately holding back power during some of last winter's coldest weather days. They claim they had to shell out $40 million for alternative power to keep the grid going, and they want that money back. Hydro-Quebec has countersued, saying it did deliver $50 million worth of power, and they had the right in their contract to cut the power to New England in order to ensure Quebec's grid kept going during the emergency. Say goodbye to Cyclospora summer.
7: Health officials say the Cyclospora outbreak that made more than 11,000 sick after eating lettuce from Mexico's Taylor Farms this summer is no longer a threat. Cyclosporiasis happens every year, but all told, some 17,000 cases reported this year compared to just 1,200 last year. 500 people sent to the hospital. Two patients died. Meantime, salmonella poisoning this summer that made nearly two dozen sick in four states has been traced to broccoli sprouts produced in Idaho. Two people hospitalized there. No deaths have been reported. Matt Phipps, WBZ, Boston's News Radio.
4: Instead of webs, this weekend's number one movie will likely be weaving spells.
8: After 6 weeks at the top of the box office, it looks like Spider-Man Brand New Day is about to be dethroned.
9: Is this real? Is he gonna die?
10: It's true.
8: No, he'll just finish in second. But the legacy sequel, Practical Magic 2, is expected to take in $30 to $40 million in its opening weekend in North America and another $18 to $25 million overseas. That'll be followed by some summer leftovers, Spider-Man Brand New Day at about $10 million, and The Odyssey could see $6 to $8 million. Then the music documentary Oasis Don't Look Back in Anger is eyeing $5 to $7 million in its opening weekend.
11: I just don't see myself on stage with Liam. I really want to be going back with the tension. Will it fall apart again?
8: Brian Antonelli, WBZ, Boston's News Radio.
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10: It's not enough to talk about the worst intersections in Boston. 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
13: -74 degrees in Boston at 7:30. Good evening. I'm Madison Rogers. It's been a day of memorials, rituals, and remembrances, marking a quarter century since the terror attacks on 9/11/2001.
14: At the New York Memorial Ceremony, victims' family members listen for the names of their loved ones, and they place flowers by the reflecting pools that honor them. Ann Fula Katsimatidis was crying as she told the AP about her brother John, who she lost on 9/11.
15: 25 whole years have passed without our loved one. I really don't know how it is that I've lived longer without John than with him.
14: Greg Carvello was in the South Tower on September 11th, 2001, and has made it his life's mission to make sure no one forgets that day. He lost the best man at his wedding, James Martella.
16: You're lucky to be alive, and some people were not. They lost fathers, mothers, sons, daughters, sisters, brothers.
14: Both are involved with the 9/11 Museum and Memorial. Organizers ended this year's ceremony with a new moment of silence along with the ringing of seven bells to honor those exposed to toxic dust at the World Trade Center and have since died. I'm Julie Walker.
13: Here in Massachusetts, a local nonprofit is marking the day by giving back to the community.
17: Students from Project 351, a youth-powered social change movement nonprofit representing every city and town in Massachusetts, helped create care packages for military troops and veterans.
18: Turning something that was negative impact and turning it into like a positive way, seeing all of us come together and the whole service that we bring and the opportunities that we have, like, it's amazing.
17: Carolyn Casey is founder and CEO of Project 351. She lost her sister-in-law, Neely Ann Haffernan Casey, on 9/11. She says being surrounded by all these young people is both healing and transforming.
19: On a day like this, I think the best way that we can honor Neely and the other 2,700 folks who died that day is to work on building a world that is defined by love, unity, and compassion.
13: That from WBZ TV's Paul Burton. Nurses might walk the picket lines in Boston again. Late this afternoon, union leaders announced nearly 2,000 nurses at Boston Medical Center have voted overwhelmingly to authorize a three-day strike. It comes, they say, as contract negotiations reach a critical point and BMC faces growing instability driven by safety concerns, inadequate wages, and short staffing that adds to burnout and turnover. Contract talks have stalled more than 6 months in. BMC management has said they're working to reach a fair deal, but can't ignore the heightened financial pressures on the hospital. If a strike does happen, law requires at least 10 days notice, and no notice has been issued. Thousands of Brigham and Women's Hospital nurses went on strike for a day and then were locked out for several days earlier this summer. It is 7:33, and we will have more on the local 9/11 ties and commemorations coming up in just a couple minutes. Right now, Subaru Retailers of New England, all-wheel drive traffic on the freeze. How's it looking out there, Gina?
9: Well, it really depends on where you are. Getting better in some spots. Other spots, not so much right now. Madison, Route 1, actually on 95, southbound at Route 62. We have a crash at, that's actually exit 62, right after Route 1 in Linfield. Not too bad there, just something to watch out for. Route 3 southbound, we have a car fire off in the breakdown lane at Treble Cove Road. It's going to slow you down. A bit of curiosity delay. Now, getting word from the BC Phone Force of a crash inside the Ted Williams on the westbound side. And then as you make your way inside the Tip O'Neill, we also have a crash getting by Purchase Street. That is bogging down back to the lower deck. Sturrow Drive is still very tough as you make your way to Fenway. Just about, going to call that Beacon Street to the Fenway stretch. And then we have a northbound disabled vehicle at Granite Ave on the expressway to watch out for. Gina Tempesta, WBC's Traffic on the Threes.
13: 58 for the low in Boston tonight, while some inland suburbs get into the upper or even mid 40s out there tonight. Looking ahead in the 4-day forecast, tomorrow is sunny to partly cloudy, a great day. The high's around 73. Then tomorrow night, we have some more clouds building and some rain arriving toward dawn. The low's around 64. Sunday, it's going to start off pretty wet. Most of the rain is in the morning and midday hours. It can get heavy enough to cause some flooding on the streets and poor drainage areas. It's going to stay pretty cloudy and more humid with a high around 74. We're up to 75 as it turns out, mostly sunny with much lower humidity on Monday. Right now it's 68 in Melrose, 64 in Lincoln, 63 in Walpole, and 74 in Boston. A clear sky, feeling more like 70 at 6:35. On this 25th anniversary of the September 11th attacks, the former Marine deemed a hero has received a great honor for a recent act of bravery.
11: With former award winners in the audience sitting next to those who lost loved ones on this day 25 years ago, T.J. Swenson Jr. received an annual honor and recognition for his heroic actions in May.
20: 4 months ago to the day, T.J. Swenson took decisive action during an active shooter incident on Memorial Drive in Cambridge.
11: Governor Maura Healey says Swenson was in his own car on Memorial Drive and stepped out into danger to help other drivers to safety before engaging the gunman firing rounds.
20: T.J. Swenson saved lives.
11: Anna Sweeney Rossman presented the award alongside the governor and lieutenant governor. It honors her mother's bravery, a flight attendant from Acton who radioed Logan Airport delivering information to authorities from the hijacked plane.
21: Thank you to all responsible for making sure that my mother's spirit and heroism is recognized each year on 9/11 through the Commonwealth's Madeline Amy Sweeney Award for Civilian Bravery.
11: At the State House, Emma Friedman, WBZ Boston's News Radio.
13: A WBZ photojournalist has a connection to the moment that former President George Bush was told harrowing information.
22: In a small classroom in Sarasota, Florida, a future WBZ photojournalist covering President Bush as he read to school children.
23: So here's my credential from covering 9/11.
22: Watched in real time on a satellite feed, the planes hit. Then seconds later, the chief of staff whispered grave news in the president's ear.
23: You could see the angst in people's faces. They were like holding their hands up on their heads and they didn't know what was going to happen next.
22: Chris Gobeil rushed to the local airport to get the shot of Air Force One as it went airborne for the entire day to protect the president.
23: The next thought was that he could be the next possible target.
13: That was WBZ TV's Paula Eben speaking with some former colleagues. Attorney General Andrea Campbell says she's reached a settlement that blocks the Trump administration from making cuts to AmeriCorps. 22 other attorneys general and two governors were part of this lawsuit. AmeriCorps funds and places volunteers in local and national groups addressing community needs. The Trump administration was forced to reinstate nearly $400 million in terminated AmeriCorps programs and to release more than $184 million in funds. More than $31 million of those funds are said to be going to Massachusetts. 7:37 right now, and it's time for Bloomberg Business with Andrew O'Day.
24: The next Apple Watch unveiled by the company this week includes a new AI feature that listens continuously to your day and then gives you a recap. Legal experts now say that could be a problem. Although Apple's features don't create a conventional audio file, they still may constitute recording, which means users might need to gain consent from everyone whose sound the watch picks up to avoid potential legal issues. Helped in part by oil futures falling today, Wall Street locked in its first winning day of the holiday shortened trading week. Dow rose 509, NASDAQ up 251, S&P up 65. Andrew O'Day, Bloomberg Business on WBZ, Boston's News Radio.
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27: After going a season plus with no captain, the Bruins still haven't decided who'll wear the C, with Marco Sturm telling the media they've been communicating, but they'll make a decision here before the season starts and go from there. When asked about the vacancy, Charlie McAvoy said between him and David Pastrnak, they had a great thing going last year because they both learned from the same group of guys.
28: We're very lucky to have had those people teach us, the ways and, how we can try and, keep the culture, even though the names are changing, the generations are changing, kids are more different now, every time it's always just different. It's a constant evolution.
27: McAvoy added a lot of those guys are still in the building, so they lean on him a lot.
28: I think it was a good exercise last year and collaboration and how we wanted to do it together. And whatever happens, it's not my choice.
27: Brian Antonelli, WBZ, Boston's News Radio.
13: The Red Sox are opening up a series against the Royals at Fenway right now. Game's in the bottom of the second, and Kansas City is up 1-0. It's time for traffic and weather on WBZ. 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
9: Thanks, Madison, and good evening. Still some red on the map, I'll tell you that, because it's still very busy for folks headed westbound on a Sturro Drive. You're back almost from the Longfellow Bridge out to Fenway. A little bit of volume in getting by Mass Ave as well on that westbound side, actually getting by BU. And it's still very tight, lower deck, second bridge into the tunnel as you clear a crash right by Purchase Street on that southbound side. And then after that, not too bad onto the expressway, actually. That northbound ride is going to slow you down from East Milton up to Neponset. Looks good into the tunnel, just a little sluggish. And then to the north of town, we have a crash working on 95, your 128 southbound ride right after Route 1 in Linfield. And we have car fire, actually, in the breakdown lane on Route 3 southbound at Treble Cove Road in Billerica to watch out for there. Gina Tempesta, WBC's Traffic on the 3s.
13: Clear and cooler tonight. It's down to 58 in Boston, while the coolest inland suburbs can get into the mid-40s. Then tomorrow, it's a beautiful day. 73 for the high, sunny to partly cloudy out there. Some more clouds and eventually some rain around tomorrow night. Then Sunday, we're going to have quite a bit of rain, maybe getting heavy enough to cause some flooding spots. It's more humid out there and staying rather cloudy. Most of the rain should wrap up in the midday hours. We're up to 74. Monday, it turns out mostly sunny. It's breezy and nice, less humid, up to 75. Right now, it is 57 degrees out in Barrie. It's 66 up in Lowell, 63 down in Middleborough, and in Boston, 74.
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13: Good Friday evening. I'm Madison Rogers, and here are the five things you need to know. Nearly 2,000 nurses from Boston Medical Center have voted to authorize a three-day strike. A seventh patient with West Nile virus is confirmed for the year in Massachusetts. It's a man in his 60s exposed in Worcester County. Nashville International Airport votes unanimously to rename the airport for Dolly Parton. A Marine who helped stop a shooting spree on Memorial Drive earlier this year has been awarded today the Madeline Amy Sweeney Award for Civilian Bravery. And at Logan Airport today, the Place of Remembrance 9/11 Memorial was rededicated to honor Massport employees. WBZ Sherry Small was there.
6: Oh, say can you see by the dawn's early light?
7: Betty was on maternity leave that 9/11 morning 25 years ago.
8: And then the call came. Two airplanes have struck the World Trade Center towers. The planes may have left from Logan. We aren't yet sure.
7: Within 2 hours, the Massport Family Assistance Center was open.
8: And with our hearts and minds racing, we were ready to serve.
7: The center assisted more than 500 families.
8: We held their hands. We shared their hopes that their loved ones might have been spared. And then we mourned their loss with them. We felt their grief, the Logan Airport community's grief, and the grief of our nation.
7: From Logan Airport, Sherry Small, WBZ Boston's News Radio.
13: Remembrance marking 25 years since the attacks in New York and Shanksville, Pennsylvania. And as ABC's Sherry Preston reports at the Pentagon.
10: To mark the moment a plane crashed into the Pentagon 25 years ago, the tolling of the bell and a reminder from Joint Chiefs Chairman General Dan King.
12: Here at the Pentagon, service members and civilians alike entered the smoke and fire to bring their teammates home to safety.
10: President Trump was also there.
14: For 25 years, our best and bravest have kept America safe.
10: 184 people died at the Pentagon on 9/11, including those on board American Airlines Flight 77. Sherry Preston, ABC News.
13: The Red Cross marked its 25th 9/11 memory blood drive at Fenway today.
15: There's no shortage of folks here at Fenway willing and wanting to roll up their sleeves and give back, especially on a sacred day like today. Folks like Gerald from Malden and Nancy of Cambridge.
16: I remember it like it was yesterday. It's something good to do, bring some positivity into the world.
18: Seeing everyone come together and just, normally you don't see this many donors at the same time and just the whole community coming together. It's really awesome to see.
15: Kelly Eisner with the the American Red Cross of Massachusetts says it's a gorgeous view of the ballpark here at the 521 Overlook venue, but there's an even more beautiful view looking in.
0: People that are taking this day to either work it or volunteer or give blood, really just helping save lives. It's, you're right, that's the better scenery.
15: At Fenway, James Rojas, WBZ, Boston's News Radio.
13: Raynham police say a 17-year-old was arrested today for allegedly threatening to attack a school. Officers say the FBI alerted them to alarming comments made on an online gaming platform about allegedly threatening to bomb and shoot up a school. The teenager has been arrested on charges of making terroristic threats. Police determined those threats weren't credible and that he did not have access to weapons. Students and staff did see an increased police presence at Bridgewater Raynham schools throughout the day. Anthropic says users in Yemen were trying to use AI to make more sophisticated missiles.
11: Anthropic says it has blocked the accounts of Claude users in a Houthi-controlled area of northern Yemen who tried to use AI code to develop advanced missile guidance systems. The account users apparently tried to test a guided rocket and returned to the chatbot to find out why it had failed. The Houthis have already used Iranian-made missiles and unmanned submarines. The report suggests the rebels are trying to develop more sophisticated weapons as they fight to seize territory, damage Saudi oil facilities, and attack shipping. AI is transforming warfare around the world, adding to concerns about its rapid development. Other findings in the report include users working to support biological weapons development, drone swarms, radar jamming, cyber attacks, surveillance, and fraud. I'm Jennifer King.
13: The urgency is growing in Washington. Massachusetts Rep. Lori Trahan has been zeroing in on the issue. She just went on CNN.
17: We have no guardrails in place for these frontier labs. These are the largest companies who are building these models that are capable of, you know, catastrophic risk. So I think what we first have to do is the Frontier Act. It creates real rules of the road.
13: Starting with mandatory incident reporting and audits.
17: And then a kill switch. You know, if a model is capable of catastrophic risk, the government steps in and stops it.
13: The president has rejected this week's warnings from whistleblowers about a possible extinction event. He says the real risk would be from not winning the AI race with China. U.S. inflation is on the rise.
19: The consumer price index rose 3.4% in August compared with a year ago, the same as in July. But on a monthly basis, costs jumped 0.4% after rising only 0.1% the previous month. High prices are top of mind for voters as the midterm elections near. And President Trump said this week he does not expect oil prices to fall much before then.
20: I think it's going to take a little bit longer than the midterm.
19: Democrats like Robert Garcia say it's the president's fault.
21: Donald Trump does not care about the average American family or about affordability.
19: With inflation still far above its 2% goal, the Federal Reserve is considering boosting its key interest rate next week. Sagar Magani, Washington.
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13: 7:53. the Subaru Retailers of New England all-wheel drive traffic on the threes, and still not looking too good downtown, Gina.
1: No, we still have a lot of folks out there trying to get into the city, not helping right now. Madison still clearing that crash inside the Tip O'Neill Tunnel by Purchase Street, so that has you backed up onto the lower deck. And then if you're coming into the city on the northbound side of the expressway, we have a disabled vehicle at Granite Ave, and then it's a little bit busy just about Mass Ave into the tunnel. Sturrow Drive westbound still very busy from the Longfellow out to Mass Ave as well. To the north of town, new crash coming in the Saga Stretch, Route 1 southbound after Main Street, so we're going to see some delays start to build there, and clearing that earlier crash in Linfield, 128-95 southbound after Route 1. 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Gina Tempesta, WBC's traffic on the threes.
13: Thank you, Gina. The four-day forecast now comes from AccuWeather's Brian Thompson.
2: Tonight will be cooler than recent nights under a clear sky. Low 58 in Boston. We'll drop into the mid to upper 40s in some of the coolest inland suburbs. Sunday to partly cloudy for tomorrow. A beautiful start to the weekend with a high of 73. But tomorrow night it is going to become increasingly cloudy. Should be dry during the evening, but some rain will start to move in toward daybreak. Low tomorrow night 64. We do expect some rain throughout, especially the morning and midday hours on Sunday. Some of the rain could be heavy enough to cause flooding on streets and in poor drainage areas. Sunday's high 74. Breezy and nice. Monday as sunshine returns and will turn much less humid as well with a high of 75. I'm AccuWeather meteorologist Brian Thompson, WBZ, Boston's News Radio.
13: 74 under a clear sky in Boston at 7:55. And there is a new name coming for the Nashville airport.
3: In Nashville, Tennessee, Republican and Democratic leaders are in an ugly partisan battle over who controls the city's airport. But they agree on one thing. It should be renamed to honor the state's favorite daughter, Dolly Parton. Parton, who passed away 2 weeks ago, has previously declined such honors. The state-controlled Metropolitan Nashville Airport Authority has unanimously approved a motion to begin the renaming process. While the process could take a year or more, the change would make Parton the first woman whose name adorns one of America's 50 busiest airports. I'm Lisa Dwyer.
13: Over on Chestnut Hill, there's some cooler confusion.
4: Ahead of tonight's home opener, Boston College Police Chief William Evans took to social media to remind fans about the tailgating policies.
5: You must arrive at tailgate at least 30 minutes before kickoff. No charcoal or open flame. Please secure your coolers inside the vehicle.
4: Now, that last tip caused a little confusion for BC fans, with some thinking that meant the coolers needed to stay in the car for the whole tailgate. However, the Boston College Athletic Department confirming to WBZ News Radio that there haven't been any changes to the tailgating policies, and coolers only need to be secured once fans head into the stadium. The Eagles are taking on Rutgers in the annual Red Bandana game, honoring Wells Crowther, who gave his life rescuing as many as 18 people in the South Tower on 9/11. Kickoff at Alumni Stadium is at 7:30. Jared Brosnan, WBZ, Boston's News Radio.
13: Well, that game is now underway, and I can check the score. Looks like Eagles are up 7-0. She has 14 Grammys, dozens and dozens more AMA, Billboard, MRV, and iHeartRadio Music Awards, and now some bugs. You got that
9: G. A scientist at UC Riverside named four Australian insect species Swiftiphilus after the pop singer. The doctoral student named the bugs after seeing them, which are described as a plant-eating bug with a light yellow coloration and a splash of red accents. The scientist says the colors remind her of Swift's iconic look of blonde hair and red lips. The bugs were part of a batch of 50,000 insects collected between 1995 and 2004 by researchers from the American Museum of Natural History and Australian collaborators. I'm Jason Campadonia.
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13: Four degrees in Boston at 8 o'clock. Good evening. I'm Madison Rogers. And the sun has set on a day of remembrance. A bell ringing out this morning in Manhattan, 25 full years since the 9/11 attacks. The toll that day, nearly 3,000 on four hijacked planes at the Twin Towers, at the Pentagon, and in a Pennsylvania field. President Trump observed the solemn anniversary at the Pentagon.
12: In those harrowing days after the attacks, we saw the authentic spirit of our nation. We were all New Yorkers that day, every one of us, we were all New Yorkers. But we were also all Americans. We were all family.
13: He and Pentagon leaders also looked to connect the attacks on September 11, 2001, to the war on Iran launched half a year ago. In the city where two of the hijacked planes took off that day, more than 200 names were read on a clear blue morning on Beacon Hill. WBZ's Jim McKay was at the annual ceremony at the State House.
14: A quarter century later, the heartbreaking life stories live on.
15: My name is Karen Giansanti. My husband, Kenneth Zellman, was working at Marshall McLennan in the North Tower of the World Trade Center on September 11.
14: The phrase "never forget" has now grown with new generations.
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14: One by one, the names of Massachusetts 9/11 victims were read aloud at the State House, beginning with Governor Maura Healey.
16: Barbara Arestige, Mira Joy Aronson,
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